0: speedless. We also offer the afternoon tea. This month, we offer the Sweet Blossom afternoon tea set, which is, you know, a sort of sweet, creamy, soury, but the way that we represent is different. Sweet Blossom afternoon tea set, which is, you know, a sort of sweet, creamy, soury, but the way that we represent is different. You put on the little cards, just like, you know, Alice in Wonderland.
1: It was wonderful. I'm very excited. My friend invited me here for lunch. I've never heard of this place ever. And as you walk in, it's just so unique and such a wonderful little world.
0: The detail behind the scene is to bring color, especially here in Tenderloy. We want to make sure that we win the situation of, like, you know, people walking outside, and then once they step inside, they feel safe. They feel, like, lovely.
2: I felt catered to by the time I walked in the building, the time I sat down. The drink menu is absolutely to die for. The food is absolutely amazing. I just feel really happy here.
1: I would definitely come back, without a doubt. I want to bring my daughters. I want to bring girlfriends to a big little brunch, a boozy brunch.
0: Every time when I consult with my worker, we always say, like, anything that I can support you to be happy, we let them be who they are. We support a lot of GQBD. We working a lot with San Francisco Health Community that bring everyone back together. Every time when they come to work here in Sun Garden, they feel loved.
1: It's just a place where you want to have your camera out and take photos of all the little vignettes that they have everywhere.
0: We built a restaurant to become our home. And I saw a lot of coming back customers, which is make me feel loved. The feedback is always positive. They love what we do. They really appreciate. Keep coming back. Sometimes I even have to tell them, like, stop coming, otherwise you're going to sick of this place.
3: That sense of moving away from home, finding a place that felt like home in Raleigh, and bringing a product that was so closely tied to family and community, and a community where I felt accepted, was only the logical step to give back to the community. Hi, my name is Anthony Scalabrino, and I'm the owner of Oak City Amaretto. We're at the location of Raleigh Rum Company, where Oak City Amaretto actually works out of. So in order to understand what Amaretto is, you have to go back to the origins, which is actually starts in the 1800s. It's actually from the Serrano, Di Serrano, Serrano family, and Serrano region. And what it is it's almond-based. So you can either use pure almond extract, almonds, or apricot pits is what a lot of almond extract actually is today. For those of you that don't know, Oak City Amaretto is based off of my grandmother's Sicilian amaretto. She would make at Christmas for family and friends, and we just savor that bottle the whole year until we got a new bottle. So it really stemmed from that. I already had the product. So with our amaretto, it's 27% alcohol. You're going to get a really smooth, creamy flavor up front with notes of apricot, molasses, the almond to finish that out, maybe some cherries with that molasses and that almond mixing together. Sometimes you get some cherry notes. It's smooth without too much sweetness or too much kick, where some amarettos or some liqueur products pack a punch up front or kind of linger and have that burning taste. The Oak City Amaretto, we have the balance of the natural sugars and extracts, so it's a full balanced flavor throughout. It's limitless, so you can bake with it, you can mix cocktails, you can make them as fruity as you want, like a Mai Tai, or as strong as a Godfather, which is scotch and amaretto, so you get that smoky flavor. Yeah, the idea and the desire to become a small business owner, I think so much of my life was driven towards serving in the military, becoming a pilot, then becoming an instructor pilot, and, you know, I kind of proved to myself I could achieve my goal and dream. I was blessed to be able to have that and achieve that, but the only missing part was there was kind of bumper lanes and guidelines for that, whereas being an entrepreneur and having a product, there's no real written script for success. There are some guidelines and things you can ask people for help, but it really was kind of challenging myself to bring this great idea, great product to market from nothing and just create that as a family. It instills pride and joy in me because We make this product, my wife and I, Miranda, and it's just the two of us. We mix, cook, down, bottle, label, everything here together. And since 2017, we've been doing that, and all those bottles are by us. The product itself is tangible, but then there's so many interwoven connections that are intangible and mean a lot to me. And then the stories that I share with others. I actually went to my aunt, TT, I call her, my godmother, my dad, and then my Uncle John, and individually, and asked their permission to produce this product because I know it would be putting a label and a name to Grandma's product and actually using Grandma and name because I, you know, one, I think it's a good story, and two, to kind of let her shine a little bit where she wouldn't normally as a child of the Great Depression. My hopes is that we can use that story and really turn it around and give back to the communities that are underrepresented and may not have those opportunities that I was blessed to have. I've often thought about whether or not what I do would honor Grandma Scal, and I think she would be, like people say, affectionately smiling down upon us right now, especially during this interview. I think that sense of making something from your own hands is something that generation appreciated and knew and really only knew how to do. And that was what they did out of necessity. So I think she'd appreciate the fact that I did something from nothing as well.
4: Art can inspire, uplift, and give us a whole new perspective on things. On Stroke of Genius, we find creativity from all over the country and take you inside the minds of their brilliant creators. Learn how these artists make some of the most bizarre...
5: Hi, I'm Diana Wood, the crazy power wash artist.
4: Resourceful...
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4: And unique artwork from communities around the country. When you meet the people behind the art, you get to appreciate every stroke of genius. Ever walk by a really long food line and think, those people are crazy?
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8: It's the best thing I've ever had.
4: Worth the Wait takes you to the front of America's longest lines to answer one question. Is it worth the wait? From a massive 7-pound burrito to a slice of pie that has locals going crazy, we'll let you know what's worth it and what's not. This is Worth the Wait. This country is full of unusual places to see and amazing things to do, but only the locals really know where to go. On My Go-To, we discover some of the strangest...
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16: Growing up in the New Orleans area, I've always wanted to open a Louisiana-inspired restaurant, and so this just felt like the perfect opportunity where all the cards sort of fell into place at the right time. We opened in mid-August of 2022, so we've been open for almost 6 months now. I grew up going to Sunday night dinner at my grandmother's house, and a lot of the recipes from those dinners have made it onto the menu here at Lagniappe.
20: Amazing. It was so good.
16: The Cajun Trinity is a mix of celery, bell peppers, and onions, the base of a lot of the recipes from those dinners have made it onto the menu here at Lagniappe.
20: Amazing. It was so good.
16: The Cajun Trinity is a mix of celery, bell peppers, and onions, the base of a lot of Cajun and Creole dishes. Chef Steve Lamborn is our chef in the kitchen. I sort of brought to him my favorites of things that I really wanted on the menu and talked about the feel of what I wanted, and he took those dishes, researched those dishes from Louisiana cookbooks. You know, there's certain things like the gumbo is my family recipe. It's how we make it at home. But there's other dishes like the jambalaya where I talked to him about what I like in a jambalaya. He went and researched a bunch of jambalaya recipes, and we came up with this jambalaya dish on the menu. Beignets are something that people definitely come in for all the time. We do make the beignets in-house. Our muffalata is super delicious, and there's not a lot of muffalatas in Houston.
2: Best I've ever had. 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
16: We are currently doing king cakes. 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
20: I highly recommend Lagniappe.
4: Nothing brings people together like a great meal. 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
11: Here's my father, Paco Lopez.
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4: 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What is true kindness? How can we help our neighbors in need? 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
23: All sorts of emotions.
2: Yeah.
4: All Good is about finding everyday people doing good in their communities.
24: So they come here and they can get their food, personal items, everything.
4: Reaching out.
25: The community has a good heart. I didn't think they would have helped me like this.
4: And putting other people first.
26: It takes them back to who they were when they weren't homeless.
4: Even on a tough day, we're here for you on All Good. The extraordinary bond we have with our pets is unlike any other. Here on Pet Project, we consider our furry friends members of the family, and we know you do, too. So we're introducing you to some of the most amazing pets we've met.
27: This is a duck I keep seeing everywhere.
4: The owners who go above and beyond to help them out.
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4: So give yourself a treat and join us on Pet Project.
30: I'm Shirley Curry. I'm 82 years old, and I'm the gaming grandma.
31: Go.
32: I'm Joseph Green. I'm 26 years old, and I'm Shirley's number one grandson.
33: How'd you become the grandma gamer?
30: My son gave me a computer and a game and started me in both, and I became addicted.
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30: He just would comment and talk to me on my channel.
33: So, Joseph, you got a friend who's 82 years old and playing video games?
32: Yeah, can you believe it?
33: Boo! Oh my gosh!
32: Even though there's an age difference, we have a lot of things in common and obviously lots in video games.
30: Gaming is an open world and it should be open to everybody. And everybody should accept everybody into it.
13: We're back on Bite Size Coast to Coast.
20: It's like a hug in your body.
34: This was really a marriage of two people and two cuisines with Mexico and Italy. When you eat it, it gives you the warmth of eating Mexican food, but in a new way that you've never seen it.
35: The way they take something that would be an Italian dish and make it Mexican, or Mexican dish and make it an Italian dish, it's incredible. It's so creative and amazing.
34: How all true love stories happen. We met at a bar in New York City. He was opening a restaurant not too far from where I worked, and he needed a chef, so we began to talk. His restaurant that I was the chef at was 100% Italian, so that's where I really learned to cook Italian food. His mom was a chef, so she taught me a lot of the recipes. It wasn't until we moved to LA, where I'm from, and I was kind of looking for my voice as a chef, because I would be cooking Italian food or I'd be cooking French food at restaurants, and so it was like this disconnect, you know, like the food that I was making for everybody to eat versus the food that I was eating. And so I started to kind of take a real dive.

0: of cooking, the cheeses. There's a cheese in Mexico, requesón, and there's a cheese in Italy, ricotta. They're so similar. Like, I don't think if I gave you a taste test, you'd probably be like, I don't know which one is which.
1: The chili relleno with the manicotti, right? So when I first got it, I'm like, well, okay, I don't understand the chili relleno, but then it's inside a manicotti shell, so it's like super creative and very chefy. It's like really, really amazing.
0: I think I'd always cringe when I heard the word fusion, because I think fusion is just so in your face, like sushi burrito. And this was really a marriage of two cuisines. I wanted it to be like, wow, that's like so thoughtful.
2: Hi, my name is Chase Anderson. I'm the CEO of the Cooler Boys. I sell water ice. I'm a young entrepreneur. I started doing water ice when I was 6, and now I'm 8. I love it, and it's kind of my thing.
3: Thank you.
4: Sometimes I can't believe he's my own kid. No, this is really his idea. He just came home from school one day and was like, Mom, I'm hot, let's go to Rita's. And on the car ride home, he was like, what happens if I make my own water ice? Skills that he's learning is how to money manage, learning to count along the way, and just learning how to save for his future.
2: Our flavors were pineapple, blueberry, and mango. But we have more flavors such as cherry, pistachio, sour apple, cotton candy, strawberry lemonade, strawberry banana, strawberry kiwi, passion fruit. And I thought of mixing it because some people might not just want one flavor, and that's kind of me.
4: All the colors.
2: It feels good to tell people about how I'm showing people the world about water ice.
4: We're open 365. Like, we open every day. We don't close. And it means a lot to our family just to know that he created something so young, and then he has the dedication and he's putting all the effort into doing this water ice. And like I said, it's been amazing. I was trying to learn how to count money, so I figured that was good on his mathematic skills. The things that he does, like I said, as far as making people happy, excited, kids love to see him every time he comes out. He don't only just scoop water ice, he also entertains, but parties or birthday parties or schools or wherever he goes to travel, he gives them a show. And it's just like, sometimes I can't believe it.
5: Brings people together like a great meal. And at Bite Size, communities coming together around food is what we're all about. Join us as we take you around to some of the best and most unique restaurants around the country. 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
6: Here's my father, Paco Lopez.
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5: 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What is true kindness? How can we help our neighbors in need? Maybe it's as simple as a smile or a hug.
8: All sorts of emotions.
9: Yeah.
5: All Good is about finding everyday people doing good in their communities.
10: So they come here and they can get their food, personal items, everything.
5: Reaching out.
11: The community has a good heart. I didn't think they would have helped me like this.
5: And putting other people first.
12: It takes them back to who they were when they weren't homeless.
5: Even on a tough day, we're here for you on All Good. The extraordinary bond we have with our pets is unlike any other. Here on Pet Project, we consider our furry friends members of the family, and we know you do, too. So we're introducing you to some of the most amazing pets we've met.
13: This is a duck I keep seeing everywhere.
5: The owners who go above and beyond to help them out.
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1: You don't want to skip anything on this. To the sausages. To the best worst you've ever had. We just wrapped Strahan and Sarah for the week, and one of my favorite things to do is to head out to my go-to spot, which is Worst Bar in Jersey City. Craving it already. Heading to get my sausage on. Some days we make a whole day out of hiking from Brooklyn to Jersey City just to eat the food. Charlie, don't hold up the group. It's about a 30-minute hike for a day of goodness.
2: We got our house bratwurst. And then moving over to this tray, we have the halal cart, deli currywurst.
1: This is my ducktail I've been raving about. 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If you want to try it, it's somewhere here in New York City and you never have to leave.
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8: We're in a book called The Thousand Places to See Before You Die. The Great Wall of China, the pyramids, and then there's Superdog here in Chicago.
9: And on top of it are two large Superdog statues.
8: Maury and Flory, winking at each other.
9: They bend toward each other, as hot dogs do, lovingly. They are the original dogs that went up there in 1948.
10: Certainly this is a time capsule. Looks like how many drive-ins you see anymore today.
5: Sometimes people are told, come to Superdog. It's a really cool place. And then they get here, and the food is amazing.
6: Food is delicious, especially the French fries.
5: Some people are told, oh, for the best hot dog in Chicago, in the world, you have to come to Superdog. But then they see this really cool building, this 1948 drive-in operating in modern times. So I like to call us a destination. There is no place like Superdog.
8: There is no place like Superdog.
9: There is nothing like this anywhere in the world. Superdog Drive-In is the only drive-in restaurant in Chicago. It was built by our parents, Maury and Flory Berman, in 1948.
5: My dad was going to college on the GI Bill. My mom was teaching school.
9: And they opened up a drive-in restaurant. Why Superdog Drive-In? Why a drive-in at all? They like hot dogs. They like eating hot dogs. They said, oh, we could do hot dogs for a couple of years.
5: They did that in 1948, 1949, and 1950. And ever after, we've been open year-round.
9: Very little has changed since 1948. It is a time capsule, both in terms of our service and in terms of our building. Same neon, same dogs on the roof, same ordering system, same kind of friendly service. Chicago-style dog was something that was created in 1893 at the Chicago World's Fair. All beef in a bun, mustard, relish, onion, pickle, hot peppers. Sometimes a tomato, sometimes not. When my parents came to this in 1948, they said, yes, that is a Chicago dog, but we could do it better. We can elevate it. And the Superdog hot dog is a special recipe dog that they developed in 1948, making it a much more delicious hot dog than anywhere else in the country. Better bun, poppy seeds, not plain. Our own mustard, relish, onion, pickle, hot peppers from Louisiana, and a pickled green tomato, which my parents wanted for the uniqueness instead of a red tomato. We hand cut fries about 5,000 pounds a day on our own proprietary hand cutter that my dad invented. All of that is put into a box that they created both for the Superdogs and all of our other sandwiches.
5: The concept always was do it better and different than anyone else. Make us stand out.
9: All the people inside, all of our staff, have been with us for years and years and years.
8: Nancy is our carop. She, on Saturday, will be here 24 years. Lolo, our general manager here, 27 years. Juan, he is here also 27 years, but he came a little bit before Lolo. He's had a couple of brothers and a son work here.
9: Our staff is our family, so we work together.
5: In 2048, I think Superdog is going to be just like it is in 2023 because we really haven't changed much since 1948 because we believe that if you do something well, keep doing it and continue to throw your heart and soul and passion into it and everything else will just come naturally.
8: The future of Superdog is bright. Superdog's always going to be here.
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3: First up, Houston.
25: I'm Chris Gonzalez, and welcome to Nacho Nachos. Nacho Nachos is a fast, casual establishment that serves up gourmet craft nachos. A lot of people ask, well, why nachos? We say, why not nachos? They're well-loved. They're versatile. You can put anything on them.
26: What don't you like about nachos? I mean, they're great. Nice, easy, comfort food.
25: So what sounds good for y'all today? Our nachos are for the nacho connoisseur, so it's really the ultimate Tex-Mex dish.
27: It's kind of, you know, DIY nacho bar.
28: Nacho Nachos!
25: My biological dad and my biological mom, they are Hispanic, and so there was a lot of that culture growing up cooking. But my stepdad always did a great brisket, and so we tried to combine them one day, and that's really what fueled us and inspired us to start the Nacho Nachos.
26: The Fort Worth Nachos, please.
25: I wrote the menu associating every single meat that we kind of had in mind with a city in Texas that was either kind of tongue-in-cheek or had a little truth to it. Like the El Paso Nacho is our vegetarian option, and it says on the menu, El Paso on the meat. We have our Plano Texas Nacho, which is plain chips and cheese, our Plano Nacho. Fort Worth is known for the cattle stockyards, so our beef fajita nacho represents that city. I knew that there was versatility with nacho, and we came up, oh, there's a Rome, Texas. Well, Rome, we'll put that for our pizza nacho. There is an Athens, Texas. Well, we have Athens, Greece. We'll do our Greek nacho. We didn't have a nacho for our hometown. We finally came up with the H-Town Nacho, a dish as diverse as a city where you can pick three meats of any of your choice to go on the H-Town. I grew up in Alvin, and Alvin, they're known for Nolan Ryan, Nolan Ryan's beef. And so we wanted to give a shout out to Alvin by having a really good ground beef nacho, and that was our Alvin nacho. Austin is known for barbecue, like Franklin's barbecue, and so we wanted that to be our brisket nacho. Lockhart is known for barbecue as well, and that is our pulled pork nacho.
27: Chicken fajita.
25: The chicken fajita? That's our LaGrange option. LaGrange was home to a lot of chicken farms, and then we do have some seafood nachos as well. This is our Galveston nacho, sauteed shrimp with a white wine sauce, black beans on this one, some light pico corn salsa, some chipotle mayo, which goes really good with the seafood, sour cream, maybe a few green onions we'll put just for garnish here.
26: Great variety, something for everybody.
27: I definitely like the idea that they base it off of the cities, and there's a variety of meats, and I just like the whole concept of it.
29: Oh, they're the best. We come in, get our nachos, fries, fixed, and we're super happy.
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30: You can get them with edible glitter or cake pieces or goat's milk caramel.
31: It's a spin-off of a Guatemalan treat. It's a very Instagrammable dessert. I'm from Guatemala, born and raised. So this one is chorizo and cheese. And I wanted to have like Central American street food. This is our braised pork michelada. It's like a braised piece of meat that you would eat at a special occasion, like for Christmas or somebody's birthday or something like that. El Mercury is broken Spanish for the market. So these are the pupusas. They're stuffed with fresh cheese and bean. And then topped with salsa, pickled onions, and curtido, which is pickled cabbage. Everything we make is made in-house. This is one of our most popular dishes, the tostada with chicken and tostada with pork. A lot of them are spins from Guatemalan stews that like my grandma would make. The leche chicken, for example, is a traditional Guatemalan stew. And we just like blended that into a sauce that we put on tostadas or on top of the salads. The corn, we call it elote loco. We drizzle it with cilantro cream, chili flakes, and queso fresco. I would say it's our best-selling side. You'll find it like outside of the market, anywhere. It's a very, you know, it's my logo. Everything here is a Guatemalan cliche, but some of these, like barriga llena, corazón contento, it's used everywhere in Latin America. Mijitos, for example, is how my mom calls us. It's a very Guatemalan saying. I've been in the U.S. for 13 years now. I initially moved to Michigan for my bachelor's degree. I thought I wanted the American life experience. I did my MBA at St. Joe's, and then I wanted to work in corporate art, I thought, but I hated corporate. How are you guys doing? I was thinking I wanted to open a restaurant when I retired, but then I thought it's gonna be now or never. So, ¿qué necesitas ahorita? La tostada. We kind of have a mission behind the brand. In addition to the food, we have a retail section, handmade bags and like little knickknacks. Women in Guatemala make them. And for every sale, we donate to fund microloans for Guatemalan women to help them continue with their business and support their families. See, I guess with the political landscape, I kind of wanted to represent Guatemala and El Salvador and Honduras in a better light that's not just the bad hombres, like the immigrants, like the poverty. I wanted to let, I guess, Philadelphia know that there's more to Guatemala than that. A lot of my employees are immigrants, and I've had every color, class, race of employee possible. And I have to tell you that the immigrants are the hardest workers. They care.
3: From Philly to L.A. and ramen, but hold the broth.
15: That's a big bite. We're gonna take it slow.
20: We pack all the flavors of the ramen, but without the broth, in a whole new Japanese experience. They've never had anything like it. It's one of the best things they've ever had.
31: I think anybody should try it. It's just an experience on its own.
1: I'm not gonna lie, at first I saw it, I was like, man, this is a raw egg.
20: Menya literally means noodle house. Hanabi literally means fireworks. So together, it's like the fireworks noodle house.
31: So I have a close friend, and she's a ramen fanatic, and she told me that I have to check it out.
1: I heard about it from my coworkers, and they told it to me, and I was like, wow, dry ramen. It's kind of interesting. I've never had dry ramen, so I thought I'd give it a try.
20: So we first start off with a fresh-made noodles. It then gets boiled for about 7 to 8 minutes in order to get that chewy texture that everybody loves. We pour it into the sauce. The sauce is a bowl of mixture of all of our sauces. Once it goes into the sauce piping hot, we'll mix it continuously until it's very thoroughly mixed. Then the toppings go on. We got chives, we got green onion, fish powder, we got garlic. Once the toppings go on, an egg yolk is placed on top, and from there it's then served to our customers. And from there on, they also mix it themselves to complete the entire package.
2: That's really good. And it's spicy. Yeah, it's spicy, but I can handle the spice.
20: I want to say it's a whole new ramen experience. So maki soba is a whole new dish on its own that is experienced throughout Japan that has never been here before. Most people are wary on the raw egg yolk on top. We do recommend that because it gives the noodles a very creamy texture.
1: That's the part that tripped me up. I saw it, I was like, man, this is a raw egg.
31: We have poached egg. It's basically a raw egg yolk anyway. It's just on the ramen instead of a egg benedict.
20: The raw egg is
4: essentially the cherry on top. It's very aesthetically pleasing, and it wraps up the whole dish as a whole because it gives a very creamy texture throughout the noodles, giving a whole new experience to our customers. The sauce, it's our secret ingredient. It's something you've never had before. It's something that will, you know, create fireworks in your mouth. It definitely has a kick to it, but I wouldn't say it's ridiculously spicy.
1: I'd probably recommend it to people who want to try new things, people who, like, been to the same places all the time, want to try something new and exciting.
5: We live in Los Angeles. It's a land of food adventure, so we should totally go out and try something different.
6: The biggest lobster roll on the East Coast.
7: I feel like this is a meal for like a week.
8: I'm in lobster heaven right now.
6: That's next. And later, the Chicago-style hot dog gets a Chinese makeover in the Midwest.
9: We have kind of taken that traditional item and turned it into Chicago.
10: We should all be staying active. And here on Pumped, we show you all the different ways members of your community are keeping in shape. Meet people who can make a gym wherever they go.
12: You can literally make anything and everything yours.
10: Proving that age is just a number.
13: How old are you?
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10: And challenging what we think is possible.
14: Get up, baby. Get up. That's what I love. I can't breathe.
10: So put on your sweats and join us to get pumped. 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
38: We have a really fabulous group of cocktails, really fun, colorful, very paradise-style beverage program. Our feature for this season would definitely be the fishbowl. 60-ounce fishbowl could be shared with five of your best friends. The Lighthouse, it's basically a double, so it's a 24-ounce drink. It comes in a fun lighthouse shape that you can go and take home with you at the end of the night. It's a small piece of paradise. I mean, you come on board and you really feel like you're on a small vacation. We take you for a quick 45-minute cruise down in the Hudson. Before you know it, we're back, and you're welcome to stay on board as long as you please. A good colleague of mine once said, come see what I see.
6: The spot charging 40 grand for a drink.
40: Wait a minute.
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6: That's next. And bust out the soy sauce. This sushi roll weighs 10 pounds.
43: There's a lot of stuff in here.
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6: We'll tell you where.
45: Good luck.
10: We should all be staying active. And here on Pumped, we show you all the different ways members of your community are keeping in shape. Meet people who can make a gym wherever they go.
12: You can literally make anything and everything yours.
10: Proving that age is just a number.
0: How old are you?
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10: And challenging what we think is possible.
14: Get up, baby. 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That's what I love. Can't breathe.
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10: And unique artwork from communities around the country. When you meet the people behind the art, you get to appreciate every stroke of genius. Nothing brings people together like a great meal. And at Bite Size, communities coming together around food is what we're all about. Join us as we take you around to some of the best and most unique restaurants around the country. You'll meet the people behind some of the best eats in town. And hear this, communities coming together around food is what we're all about. Join us as we take you around to some of the best and most unique restaurants around the country. You'll meet the people behind some of the best eats in town. And hear the stories behind the meals.
13: Who's my father? Paco Lopez.
10: See some of the craziest dishes they have to offer.
36: We are eating 30 feet of pasta.
10: And meet some of the customers taking on their challenges. Let us add a little flavor to your day at Bite Size. What is true kindness? How can we help our neighbors in need? Maybe it's as simple as a smile or a hug.
15: All sorts of emotions.
16: Yeah.
10: All Good is about finding everyday people doing good in their communities.
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10: Reaching out.
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6: Let's stop in Chicago.
9: One of our kind of our staples is our Chicago-style hot dog bun, which is a take on a traditional bun that you see in some Cantonese bakeries. Traditionally served with a hot dog and topped with green onions and a little mayonnaise. So we have kind of taken that traditional item and turned it into Chicago. One of our staples is our Chicago-style hot dog bun, which is a take on a traditional fat rice. We are here in Logan Square in the northwest part of Chicago. At Fat Rice, we have our main dining room where we're serving up share plates. Next door, we have opened a bakery where we really kind of focus on some traditional Portuguese blended with Chinese and even Malaysian flavors within some smaller bites. The Chicago hot dog is something that everybody coming to Chicago should experience at least once in their life. The ingredients of the Chicago hot dog include the all Vienna beef hot dog, poppy seeds, mustard, a neon green relish, tomatoes, onions, and finally, the sport pepper.
22: It's classic flavor. It's a different shape and everything, but everything you expect is there.
9: So I think what is so great about the Chicago hot dog is that it offers a variety of flavor and textures. The hot dog itself is super snappy, fatty, salty, and you have that nice sport pepper that adds a nice heat to it. The relish and the mustard really kind of come together and add acidity, and then the fresh tomatoes bring a little acidity and a nice freshness to the whole thing. It's just a novelty item that really people are drawn to. With the hot dog being such a staple thing in Chicago, when you see it kind of in another form, it's just a really, really fun thing that people must try.
6: From Chicago to LA, and a sushi roll like no other.
21: I have never seen anything like this before. Not this amount of food, not the speed that it's being eaten at. This is so cool to see.
22: They're gonna make me a massive sushi donut mega roll that I'm gonna
0: try to eat it all. Just a lot of rice, so I'm actually very scared. That's huge, though. I don't know. Yeah, we'll see.
1: We have kanikama, we have avocado, ham, sausage, eel, shrimp, kaiwate. There's a lot of stuff in here.
0: Oh my god, look at the size of that. Imagine eating like 10 premium sushi rolls. That's how it's going to be like. So it's going to be a lot of food. So like 100 pieces of sushi. Yeah, this is like 10 pounds of sushi.
4: We've been following Reyna for a long time. We're big fans, and it'd be a great experience for the students, and it'd be a good way to just celebrate our influencer friends to get Reyna in here to eat a lot.
0: It looks very pretty. This is a beautiful, beautiful roll. I'm just really, I'm not too sure. We'll see. So this is going to be a tough challenge, but I'm definitely willing to try and take as much as I can down.
5: Any last thoughts before we start this?
0: Nope, super excited.
5: And are you sticking with your estimate of time?
0: Yeah, that's like 40 minutes. 40, 30 minutes.
5: Okay, 30 or 40, come on.
0: Let's do 30.
5: Okay.
0: All right, let's go.
5: 3, 2, 1.
0: I looked at the clock right when it started, and I couldn't believe, even in a minute, how much she had. It's crazy. It's like watching an Olympic athlete race.
5: See, I think it's more like watching a lion attack its prey.
0: Watching a lion attack its prey. No, I can see that.
5: Reyna, we're at 24 minutes. Mm-hmm. Way under the 30, even 40 you were predicting. Yes. Reyna. We're going 24:48.
0: I'm about to fall asleep. I hit the crunch feeling as I'm eating this. Like, the first one was like, that was an appetizer. I ate that one so fast. But the second one, the rice is starting to kick in. And it's just so, so long. I'm very happy. The taste, like I said, the taste is really good. But it just slowly got so, like, flavor fatigue. It's just like over and over the same taste, you know?
5: If you had to eat that, not Reyna, but you, how long would it take you to do it?
1: 2 days.
6: Let's wash it down with a pricey drink in Atlantic City.
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23: Well, I'm a Met fan, so I'm not really a Babe Ruth fan. But I would take a check from him.
7: And it's definitely a once-in-a-lifetime purchase for someone.
15: You know what? I would love to see it.
7: This is your only chance.
16: It's got gold in it.
15: Wait a minute. I just saw the top of that page. You've got to be kidding.
7: The Bambino is comprised of a Babe Ruth check written to his wife, a long pour of 1940 Macallan, and it's presented in a period-specific Victrola record player.
23: Oh, then I would try it. Well, if I hit, say, $3 million... then it's worth a shot.
7: When we were researching and creating the opening of Moneyline at Level 1, we came across a lot of sports memorabilia, and we came across this check from Babe Ruth to his wife. When we found this item, we knew we had to make it part of the opening event, so we created the Bambino. The Bambino is the nickname of the great Babe Ruth. As you can see here, the check's in perfect condition, and it's actually what makes it unique is that it's signed by Babe Ruth himself, and in the check, he signs it George Herman Ruth. It is a gem score of 10 in perfect condition, and we actually were excited to pair this with a long pour of 1940 Macallan Scotch Whiskey. So this bottle of 1940 Macallan costs approximately $40,000, and about $3,000 per pour.
15: Oh my God, that is some scotch, let me tell you.
7: This scotch whiskey is best served neat versus watered down with some ice. If you spend $40,000, you can take this scotch any way you want.
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7: Once someone purchases the Bambino, it's going to be gone.
15: I would love to try it, but I don't have the money for it.
7: Good luck.
6: We're shaking things up with these insanely sweet treats.
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10: We should all be staying active. 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
10: 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Learn how these artists make some of the most bizarre...
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10: And unique artwork from communities around the country. When you meet the people behind the art, you get to appreciate every stroke of genius. 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
10: 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But only the locals really know where to go. On My Go-To, we discover some of the strangest...
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29: Our milkshakes are not your standard milkshake. When you see these milkshakes, your mouth is going to drop. They are exciting, they're fun, they're colorful, and they are big.
30: I love the crazy shakes. I think they're so much fun. And Black Tap gets the perfect place to have their crazy shakes in a place where you are fully ready to indulge. And now there's one at Downtown Disney.
29: Black Tap originated in New York City. It started off as a small burger joint, 15 seats only, and it quickly began to grow its popularity over its crazy shakes.
31: I ordered the cotton candy milkshake. It just looks kind of crazy and fun, and it's just kind of a novelty thing to give it a shot and see how you like it.
29: Once the milkshakes began to come about with the company, and they soon added on two other concepts in New York, they started expanding overseas, Geneva, Dubai, Abu Dhabi, Vegas, and then now we have our first location in California, which is great because it's right here in Downtown Disney.
31: To know that it was from the East Coast and now it's coming to the West Coast, I think is really exciting.
29: Here in Downtown Disney, there are tons of families, and it really brings a lot of excitement, and the kids are just really wowed by the crazy milkshakes. Here on Disney property, we have folks celebrating all types of things, from anniversaries and birthdays. One of the fan favorites is the cake shake. It has sprinkles around the rim. It has an actual piece of birthday cake right on top. We love to put a candle in it. People get really excited when we bring it out to the table. It's a huge wow factor.
30: There's an exclusive one here in downtown Disney called the Strawberry Shortcake Shake, and it's delicious.
29: The Strawberry Shortcake Milkshake, it actually has a strawberry ice cream bar right in the center of it. It is a strawberry-based milkshake, and it has white cake crumbles around the rim of the glass, as well as sprinkled on top of the whipped cream with strawberry drizzle that we make in-house. The Bam Bam Shake is a staple of Black Tap. It has Fruity Pebbles around the rim. It has Fruity Pebbles inside of the vanilla-based milkshake, as well as on top of the whipped cream. It has half of a Pop-Tart inside of it, as well as a Fruity Pebble Rice Krispie bar and a Laffy Taffy. Our milkshakes are extremely popular on social media. As soon as they come out to the table, people are wowed by them, and they spend more time, I think, photographing the shakes than it does to actually eat the milkshake.
6: Still hungry? We are. For your feedback, let us know where you love to grab a bite or two on our social media.
10: We should all be staying active. 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
0: 2-1. 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
1: They're heartwarming stories from across the U.S.
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17: Mrs. Peggy Worrell, as everyone always knows her, it's just Miss Peggy, was one of those people that if you ever are fortunate enough to cross paths with her, you will never forget her. And the way that I know her is because she had the misfortune of being our driver in junior high.
13: Well, actually, I started driving a school bus when I was 16. I drove my junior and senior year of high school, and then I didn't drive anymore until 1979. And my family needed income, more income, because we moved. Our rent was higher, and I saw an ad to be a school bus driver. I thought, I did that once, I can do that again. I just like driving the big bus, the kids, and actually driving. I love to drive. I like being behind the wheel. I like being in control.
17: For all of us kids on the bus, Miss Peggy was like a mother hen to everybody. She was caring and nurturing and always made sure that everyone was taken care of and that everyone was safe. And everyone remembers that.
13: It's very important because I like for kids to feel like they're loved. I always try to treat the kids like I would want someone to treat my kids. That's a lot of fun. A lot of fun when kids still remember who you are. I had one last year on my bus for a while, and he called last week and asked him to please let me know what a big impact I had on his life, and he's graduating next week. And that was real special to me.
17: I just know that she loves her job. She loves the children. I know there's two things in life that Miss Peggy will never give up. That's her faith and her love of the children.
13: Like one got on this morning when he got to the bus, and before he even stepped up, he said, "Miss Peggy, you sure look pretty today." And, you know, it's just things like that that keep you going.
17: After graduating high school, after a few years, I came back to myself follow in her footsteps and be able to be fortunate enough to work beside her driving a bus. I've recently retired from driving with 27 years of service. And as you see, Miss Peggy is still there. She loves it.
13: I drove one child from the time she was 3 until she was a senior. And they even let me drive her to graduation. They all remember, they all stay in touch, all the parents, lots of the parents. I've had some wonderful parents over the years. They are like family. A lot of them are like family, yes, sir.
17: It's a tough job. It's a job that, like school teachers, you're either cut out for it or you're not cut out for it. Fortunately, Miss Peggy was always cut out for it. Just everybody loves her.
13: Be good on the school bus. Be good to your bus driver. It's very important. It could mean a matter of your life or death. It's a great accomplishment for me now. When I got close to 40, I wanted to get to 40, and I did. I accomplished what I was wanting to do. That was important. I didn't start out that way. I didn't start out to drive 40 years. Just kept adding up. It makes me happy then I reached that goal.
2: From San Francisco, California!
7: Let's go run around!
15: I've actually been going by Cal almost my entire life, which is kind of a unique thing for people who transition.
7: Let's go run around.
15: I've actually been going by Cal almost my entire life, which is kind of a unique thing for people who transition. It helps me kind of hold both of those identities, and, you know, not all trans people identify as non-binary, but being someone who does, that's important to me.

0: I was navigating that in Missouri, and there were queer people. It was the first time that I had queer community, but it wasn't like it is here. There was kind of always this sense that I didn't feel super right in my gender, but I didn't know that it was possible to have a different life. Non-binary for me means that I just don't prescribe fully to, you know, manhood nor womanhood. What's up? Good to see you.
1: I think as a kid, I didn't want people to associate me with my body a lot of the time because I didn't feel that alignment. So now that I'm living this new life, to get to feel aligned to my body and come together with people to run, it's a feeling of like safety and freedom.
0: It's such a counter-narrative to the conversations about trans people in sports.
2: Yes.
0: That we don't belong, that we don't deserve to participate, that we ruin them, right? And it's just this, a joyous community that is growing. When I came back, it was really frustrating because I felt like I don't know what category I should be registering under. I felt like it wasn't right for me to be running with the women. It didn't feel right. I didn't want it to be unfair. And then it was this whole, you know, okay, well, are you a man? Because it's either that or that.
3: Good morning, Jovina. I'm doing super well. It's so exciting to be here and be speaking with you.
2: I mean, you ring the alarm, the headlines start rolling in, and essentially, they were basically shamed into changing.
0: Totally, yeah, pretty much. It just struck me as wrong because it kind of spoke more to their view that trans and non-binary runners, sure, like, we'll take your money, right?
2: Yeah, you can run.
0: Exactly, yeah. But, you know, if you do something, if you do well, it doesn't matter.

0: And that was also my hometown, you know, race. So it was really cool. It was my third time running it. My first time in the right category. You know, I had run it twice previously as a female. I think it kind of links, you know, this thread that I've identified in myself is just this desire to be myself and help other people be themselves.
1: Nothing brings people together like a great meal. And at Bite Size, communities coming together around food is what we're all about. Join us as we take you around to some of the best and most unique restaurants around the country. You'll meet the people behind some of the best eats in town and hear the stories behind the meals.
2: Here's my father, Paco Lopez.
1: See some of the craziest dishes they have to offer.
3: We are eating 30 feet of pasta.
1: And meet some of the customers taking on their challenges. Let us add a little flavor to your day at Bite Size. What is true kindness? How can we help our neighbors in need? Maybe it's as simple as a smile or a hug.
4: All sorts of emotions.
5: Yeah.
1: All Good is about finding everyday people doing good in their communities.
6: So they come here and they can get their food, personal items, everything.
1: Reaching out.
7: The community has a good heart. I didn't think they would have helped me like this.
1: And putting other people first.
8: It takes them back to who they were when they weren't homeless.
1: Even on a tough day, we're here for you on All Good. The extraordinary bond we have with our pets is unlike any other. Here on Pet Project, we consider our furry friends members of the family, and we know you do, too. So we're introducing you to some of the most amazing pets we've met.
9: This is a duck I keep seeing everywhere.
1: The owners who go above and beyond to help them out.
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1: 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We should all be staying active. 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
12: You can literally make anything and everything yours.
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1: And challenging what we think is possible.
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16: We're back on All Good.
17: So you know why we're here. Tonight we have the privilege of crowning the Blessed Mother, our May procession. And how many are going to sing their best? Raise your hand. That's it, okay? We're honoring our mothers and the Blessed Mother tonight. I'm Sister Mary Stephen. I'm a religious of the Divine Compassion. I'm the principal here at Our Lady of Mount Carmel School in Elmsford, and I've been here for a little while, 57 years, 57 happy years. You know, so many people will say to me, well, when are you retiring? And I say, retire? Now, what does that mean, retire? I've never awakened that I'm not happy to come to school. I guess it's because I always wanted to be a teacher, and I love my kids. This year we have 135 only, and that's our problem. We really need to increase our registration. But we're the best in Westchester, we think, and so we hope we'll survive it all. What's made me look good in 57 years are the teachers that I have here. And many of them have been here some 30 years, 20 years.
18: The reason I stayed, as well as many of my peers, is because of her. She is the heart and soul of this school. She cares deeply about her staff. We have had many trials and tribulations, and she is there for every second and every moment that we need her. And that is what is instilled in us as a faculty, and that trickles into our students.
17: Our children love to come to school. Now, you can't say that for many children, but it's true. My alumni who come back tell me it's like a home away from home. I yesterday had the pleasant opportunity of being with 21 of them at a local restaurant. And it was, I think, one of the most touching moments I've had in my life, because they were so sincere about the fact that who they are today, they are because of the foundation that they got here at Mount Carmel. For our principal to hear that, I think, just makes everything worthwhile.
18: I have been witness to many people who have come back of all ages. I mean, we're talking in their 60s, graduates that have graduated last year, graduates that have graduated in 5 years. They just want to come back and tell her what they're doing with their life because they want her to be proud. And she is. She is.
17: I say if I have affected one child in my life, it will have been well lived. My hope is that we'll be here for as many more years as. Now, maybe not 57, but I won't be here for 57 more, that's for sure.
1: Can inspire, uplift, and give us a whole new perspective on things. On Stroke of Genius, we find creativity from all over the country and take you inside the minds of their brilliant creators. Learn how these artists make some of the most bizarre...
2: Hi, I'm Diana Wood, the crazy power wash artist.
1: Resourceful...
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1: And unique artwork from communities around the country. When you meet the people behind the art, you get to appreciate every stroke of genius. Ever walk by a really long food line and think, those people are crazy?
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13: It's the best thing I've ever had.
1: Worth the Wait takes you to the front of America's longest lines to answer one question. Is it worth the wait? From a massive 7-pound burrito to a slice of pie that has locals going crazy, we'll let you know what's worth it and what's not. This is Worth the Wait. This country is full of unusual places to see and amazing things to do. But only the locals really know where to go. On My Go-To, we discover some of the strangest...
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22: Usually at the events, you go on the red carpet and you do a little bit of interviews about yourself and about your career and what's coming up. And this event, it's more of just you get to give back.
23: I had a couple prom dresses from throughout the years that I donated, which is great. I mean, I love girls feeling beautiful and confident about themselves. Dresses don't really make that, but it can certainly help.
24: You know, these kids go to so many events and red carpet events every year, and they usually wear a dress one time, and they put it in the back of their closet and never use it again. So they have all of these dresses, and what better way to use those dresses than to be able to donate them to kids who, you know, want to go to prom but don't have the resources for a dress.
0: Place called Home. It's a great, great charity for giving back formal wear for beautiful people who can wear some nice clothes and dresses and suits. And I gave a dress away, and I'm really happy to be here. It honestly fills my cup and makes me happy that I'm here.
23: I feel like a bunch of kids in the industry, normally some of us are homeschooled or we have different TV shows and we're moving around a lot, so a lot of kids don't get to experience a normal high school or even a prom. So the fact that a bunch of us get to come together and do this with all of our friends is really special. It's not just like a red carpet or a premiere or something. It's something more community building and giving back.
22: I brought, I think, three dresses,
3: and they're probably one of my favorites, I'm not gonna lie, but I love giving back, and I can't wait to see somebody else wear it and bring them joy and make them feel beautiful.
6: Every room is immersive, so you have a setting which is overwhelming you and visitors coming in, and you can just hear, oh, you can play, you can touch, you can interact.
7: The concept of play comes into mind when you think of bubble.
8: Bubbles are like these simple but like cute things that you just can't help but like, feels like a kid again almost. It just kind of like takes you back.
6: This experience, Bubble World, is crafted in Belgium and showcased for the first time in Milano in Italy early this year. And this exhibition we have here is the first one in the U.S. We wanted to create all kind of realities and alternative realities based on the idea of bubbles. All kind of bubbles can be soap bubbles, air bubbles in the water, or oil bubbles, or bubble gum, or very small elements like in the cells. You can also find bubbles in there in the organic environments or the cosmos.
8: The Infinity Room was really fun. That was like a pretty cool experience with the lights changing and the mirrors and everything. And then I had to say the VR be like second best. And you're like a bubble, and you're just like floating through all these like random experiences. I mean, it was like a full like 360 experience.
7: I think my room was the balloon room, where you can play with the balloons. But it's like going back to our roots when we were young and we were just carefree.
6: What's very nice to see is that the grown-ups, they come with their inner child also, and they just relax and open up and enjoy themselves also. And so it's great.

0: My mother gave me the tickle. She said, you always want to be a firefighter. And I'm like, what the heck? And I'm walking away. I'm just thinking. So when it's time to graduate from high school, I'm looking through all the information as to what you want to do. So you want to major in? So I said, fire protection technology. Okay. She turned it. I never thought of that. She just gave the tickle that's in there and made it to become what it was that day.
1: Originally, I was planning on studying business and becoming a businessman. My junior year of college, he just told me, you know, hey, why don't you just take the test? You know, it's another option. So that's what I did. I did very well.
2: He always encouraged us to take the exam. Like, we knew how his schedule was, and I like the camaraderie about this job. We just have been in this environment, so when, you know, when I took the exam and we scored pretty well, I was, I wanted it, and I love that I did. I'm just extremely happy.
0: We're more than thankful as a family that was over here to be able to have boys to be able to see the responsibility that's needed, not just for themselves, but the whole community.
3: I guess for like black firefighters in general, it really is a big positive that he was able to come, you know, and make his mark. And I think that a lot of guys respect him. The guys that he worked with then, and even now, I think he's garnered a lot of respect throughout his years in the fire department.
2: Like, this has been his life. I've only known him as a firefighter, so this is it's going to be interesting to see what he does here on out.
0: Perhaps the single, and I didn't recognize it until last year, most important memory was having my boys work with me on the back step. The things that we actually did that entire day, priceless. Priceless, priceless, priceless.
4: We should all be staying active, and here on Pumped, we show you all the different ways members of your community are keeping in shape. 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
7: 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That's what I love.
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15: That is the Tripping Billy.
16: Food is my voice. Maybe this pizza is my voice. Use food and drink as my way to share my story and hopefully inspire, raise awareness.
15: This is how I bend down in the kitchen. I just basically put my arm down and get myself to the ground. Push myself back up.

0: I've done over 35 different collaborations around the city, from sandwiches to my own beer. And the Tripping Billy has been featured at 13 different places around the city. I've launched what I call the Tripping Billy Chicago Tour, where you can get that same pizza put together in different styles. You'll get my toppings, and it's reinvented to a different style, which is kind of a metaphor for what I've had to do and reinvent myself. And I don't feel like I have even scratched the surface of what I can do. I believe that I can truly become the voice of the voiceless. Not only the muscular dystrophy community, not only the rare disease community, but the community of people that have had to go through change. My name is Billy Zuricat. I'm a home cook and baker from Chicago, and I use my food to raise funds and awareness for the Muscular Dystrophy Association. About 10 years ago, after playing basketball my entire life, I started losing my balance and falling. I started noticing issues off the court where I would lose my balance around the house. And I even noticed like the muscle mass in my legs getting smaller. And I decided to go to the doctor, and I got nothing but a bunch of medical bills. No direction. When I lost the ability to run and jump and play sports, I needed a new outlet. And I turned to the kitchen. As time went on, I started to become more of a competent cook. And it helped me really just find a sense of calm during a time of madness.
1: So this is the parbake.
0: In 2020, I went to the farmer's market here in Logan Square, and I joke that I black out when I go to farmer's markets, and I came home with like 5 pounds of shishito peppers, and I looked and said, what am I gonna do with these? So I made a shishito pepper cream sauce and corn pizza with a little bit of mozzarella. After 8 years of trying to figure out why I was losing my balance and falling, I was diagnosed in March of 2021 with limb-girdle muscular dystrophy 2L, which is a very rare form of muscular dystrophy that only affects one in every, I think, 250,000 people, that has no treatments and no cures. And it hit me like a ton of bricks. But I still had cooking, so I decided to revisit that pizza. So I decided to turn it into a Detroit-style pizza. A few months later, I get a call from Derek Tong, the owner of Pauly G's here in Logan Square, who became a friend. They were going to feature the best home pizza makers in Chicago, and he thought I was one of them. So I made 14 of those pizzas that night, and people were blown away. Derek was so proud, and he said, you know what, let's put this on special. 2 weeks before the event, I was walking my little dog, Einstein. I have a wiener dog named Einstein, and my leg gives out, and I fall. And there's a woman walking behind me who witnessed me fall. She looks down at me and just keeps walking. And I pull myself up from the fence because I can't just stand up anymore at this point in my life. I had to just push up my upper body, and I got up. I decided at that point to call Derek, and I said, I want to rename the pizza. I said, sure, what do you want to call it? I want to call it the Tripping Billy. I said, maybe I can turn this crappy time in my life into a positive and show people that through change, you can still do good things. And, you know, maybe food is my voice. The Tripping Billy went on the menu. I asked if we can donate a couple dollars to the Muscular Dystrophy Association, which is the largest voluntary organization in the country that's trying to find a cure for muscular dystrophy, for ALS, and over 50 different neuromuscular diseases. And we raised $3,000 in November of 2021. I decided at that point that I wanted to start collaborating with restaurants around the city, not just with this pizza, but with all food and drink. And flash forward now a year and a half, and I've become the advocate for Illinois and the ambassador for Illinois. So you can follow me on Instagram at TheRealBillyZ, and I've also expanded and becoming a content creator with the website Kitsch, where I do live cooking streams. I do a thing called Sunday Sandwiches every Sunday, where I create the original sandwich recipe. I started shooting around again. Can't run or jump, but I take stationary shots. It was like everything kind of coming full circle. You're getting the sports, you're getting the food, and you're just getting a person who's just right now having the time of his life during the hardest time of his life.
2: You know someone who's doing good for others? Let us know on social media, and you just might see their story on All Good.
3: We should all be staying active, and here on Pumped, we show you all the different ways members of your community are keeping in shape. Meet people who can make a gym wherever they go.
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3: And challenging what we think is possible.
6: Get up, baby! 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
3: 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Where we're going today? I know you know the spot.
1: We want people to know where to find us.
3: Feel Good Find, the place everybody wants to slide.
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7: Super easy to get to.
3: The place that pops.
8: That's exciting to me.
3: Don't know the way? Well, you're going to learn today. Step in, pull up, and come on through. This is my go-to.
9: At a bar, everyone's got a story to tell.
10: If you turn around, you're not going to get any dessert, because Jack just sneaks in there and eats it all.
9: But not so often is every story about one man.
11: Jack knew me my entire life and was the grandfather I never had.
9: Jack Ertle blended in with the customers he loved to serve.
12: This is not about money. This is about a community and a guy who knew how to build it.
9: Jack traveled the world, but his home for 78 years was Rudy's Bar on 9th Avenue, known for Baron Von Swine and free hot dogs with each drink.
11: Whether a person has $3 in their pocket or they're a multimillionaire, Rudy's is the place for you.
13: The whole world is here. And the whole world is happy.
9: The bar's owner for the past few decades had his first drink here at 17. Sailor Jack, as he became known, went on to the Merchant Marines and then to be the chief engineer at Exxon before buying Rudy's and deciding not to change its name.
13: He said, Dan, I don't want the bar to be about me. He said, I want the bar to be about the people that are drinking there.
9: Jack was one of them.
11: When I was in college about 20 years ago, Jack came up with me. And he was drinking beers with me all night, and he slept on my college room dorm couch. You know, that's just the type of guy he was. He had lots of energy.
14: It's to Jack.
13: We have his ashes here. He's going to stay here in Rudy's bar, and he will be remembered. Rudy's will continue on. You know, that was Jack's wishes.
9: Jack died this past summer at 95, but not before filling the cups and the hearts of so many.
11: He showed me how to be a good human. Cheers.

Food brings people together. No matter where you're at in the world, it's incredible to be able to share a meal with somebody else, specifically somebody that you care for a lot. You know, I was born in Mexico City. I grew up in the United States. I could never match what my mother did for us as kids, bringing us to this country. I've always enjoyed her cooking. I love, obviously, the classic dishes that she made. But growing up in Napa Valley as a chef was all about kind of European-style cooking, right? It was all you see in Napa Valley. There was nothing kind of highlighting Latin America or anything in that sense. And I always kind of felt that I was neglecting my roots and my culture. And I really felt like I didn't know much about it just growing up in the States. You know, the past 7 to 9 years, I've been really researching Mexico. When I wanted to open a restaurant here in Napa Valley, I wanted to kind of give more a take of Latin America, specifically the drive of ingredients, using sustainability and using what's local here. But I think those subtle hints and flavors of Mexico is what we kind of highlight here at the restaurant. Everything that my mother went through to bring us to a new country, all the disadvantages that she had, and I felt a responsibility to whatever I do to do it well and to excel. And I wanted to make it. I wanted to be successful. I don't come from, you know, big restaurant background. All I know was home cooking and just helping, you know, with my mother with dishes. So when I tell you it started really from nothing and being a dishwasher, it's really from nothing, nothing, nothing. I got my start in Northern California. It's a lot of moments where you kind of learn on the fly. There was a lot of failure. There was a lot of times where, you know, I didn't feel like I was good enough, and you really had to look at yourself in the mirror at moments and pick yourself back up from that and try again and try for another year and do that all over again. The mission to start, it's always this kind of dangling carrot that you want to get, right? And so for me, it's always been a dream to have one. So the inspiration behind the book, Convivir, was, you know, the industry was having a hard time. You know, it was during the pandemic, all going through this together. So it was in that spirit of commingling and be able to live it together. Buy the book, read through the stories. There's a little bit about myself and trials and tribulations that I went through. Stories about my mother, definitely the recipes. You know, these are recipes that are some that I ate as a kid, some that are more of a twist and give a little bit more of a fine dining. I didn't know that I was gonna write a cookbook at the same time that I was trying to get a Michelin star and then also run another casual concept. So doing those things at the same time, one of the most difficult things that I could ever do, because I have two boys, Daniel and Christian, and there was a lot of missed moments, and I wanted to make sure if I missed moments that it wasn't for nothing. Growing up in Napa, there was no representation of where I came from or seeing successful chefs that look like me that went through things that I went through to look as an inspiration. So if I'm able to pull more inspiration for the younger generation, not just in Latin America, but anywhere, I feel like I've done something, or I feel like I've accomplished something. It's definitely a dream come true.

0: Welcome to La Mar.
1: We're a Peruvian restaurant, but we also have a California flair to it. A lot of the fish we have, they all are local. All the other things that we have here are essentially from local farmers. The vibe is always very energetic. I feel like this place is always busy. You walk in and it's like this little cute door, and then you walk into this massive lobby and it just keeps going. The restaurant just essentially keeps going. I mean, the view is amazing. You have the view of the Bay Bridge. You have the ships on the side, the cruise ships on the side. You've got the dock. It's like a very zen place in a midst of chaos. I run the bar program. I essentially am the bar manager, so I kind of help curate the cocktails. We play around with different recipes, but we always try to have some sort of Peruvian element within the cocktails that we're producing.
0: My name is Victoriano Lopez. I am executive chef in La Mar San Francisco. I've been here for almost 10 years. I love this area. I exploring that these products, you know. For that, I'm staying here, and I don't know how many years more, but this, I love that this area.
1: La Mar specializes in fresh seafood and fresh juices and fresh sauces, and we make everything in-house. We butcher everything in-house, which is amazing. I don't think a lot of restaurants can say that.
0: Local albacore, and this one is cutfish. Cutfish, local cutfish.
1: That's kind of the essence of what La Mar is and what it kind of stands for, is to create a not only beautiful drinks and food, is essentially just letting people know what Peruvian cuisine is.
0: We will make a ceviche California, please. I put in the bowl this way.

0: Microgreen, cilantro.
1: This is the Ceviche California.
2: It's a beautiful collaboration of multiple countries immigrating into Peru that actually makes Peruvian cuisine what it is today. So you have like tiraditos, which are like sashimi, and that kind of comes from the Japanese culture.
1: Three tiraditos. This is the white fish. This is the albacore, which is also local. Salmon.
2: And you have the wok fried dishes that come from like the Chinese culture. And it's just like a beautiful array of colors and flavors and history.
1: Again.
2: We make everything in-house. So if we can't get it imported from Peru itself, we actually go to the farmers markets and we try to collaborate with some of the local farmers as well to kind of just curate what we do here. Victoriano is a great chef. He's super passionate, and it kind of rubs off throughout the entire house. All of the stuff, we love watching him cook because it's a lot of fun.
1: Tiraito olivo.
2: 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It's a lot of fun working here.
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3: 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On My Go-To, we discover some of the strangest...
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3: 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Maybe it's as simple as a smile or a hug.
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3: Reaching out.
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18: 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Is the longest bar in the state of Texas.
19: I did not know this was the longest bar in Texas, but when I walked in, I wasn't surprised.
20: I came into this bar, and the first thing I wanted to run a sprint.
18: This bar is about half as long as a football field.
21: Maybe what, like a quarter? A third of a football field?
18: Four Metro buses, 20 slab cars, 100 Hakeem Olajuwon shoes. It's a long field goal kick. Full court shot, yeah.
22: It's pretty big.
18: We came up with this length because we knew that this location was going to be very busy. We saw the demand in the area and wanted to be able to provide the space for us to welcome as many guests as possible.
5: I'm from California, and they have other bars out there that are like this, but I think this bar is a little bit bigger than the ones in California.
14: Everything is bigger in Texas.
18: We set up our bar very strategically to make sure that bartenders never have to go more than a few feet so that we're able to get drinks out to our guests as fast as possible. So each bartender has about 6 feet of space to serve the entire length of the bar. We may not be the longest in the Guinness book, but I know for sure we're the longest in Texas. We're really looking forward to football season. We'll fill this place out on those busy game days and create a really fun atmosphere. Looking forward to watching the Texans play and seeing what they can do. We're super excited, so go Texans.
3: Art can inspire, uplift, and give us a whole new perspective on things. On Stroke of Genius, we find creativity from all over the country and take you inside the minds of their brilliant creators. Learn how these artists make some of the most bizarre...
22: Hi, I'm Diana Wood, the crazy power wash artist.
3: Resourceful...
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3: And unique artwork from communities around the country. When you meet the people behind the art, you get to appreciate every stroke of genius. Ever walk by a really long food line and think, those people are crazy?
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3: Why would anyone stand hours on their feet before they can sit down to eat?
25: It's the best thing I've ever had.
3: Worth the Wait takes you to the front of America's longest lines to answer one question. Is it worth the wait? From a massive 7-pound burrito to a slice of pie that has locals going crazy. We'll let you know what's worth it and what's not. This is Worth the Wait. This country is full of unusual places to see and amazing things to do. But only the locals really know where to go. On My Go-To, we discover some of the strangest...
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27: Hey, guys. How's it going?
28: I've been to rodeos when I was younger where they wouldn't let me compete being openly gay. I've been beat up more than one time. I kept going until a rodeo, but at some point you get tired of being pushed around. And so when the gay rodeo came about, I jumped on it immediately.
29: So a lot of the guys here seem to have nicknames. Why is that?
28: In our everyday life, some of us still have to be closeted. I compete under Jameson Cole as an assumed name. 2 years ago, I lost a job because a parent at the school that I taught at complained that I was gay. Many of the states where we're from, Arkansas, Texas, Oklahoma, you can still be let go for being gay.
29: What do you say to the folks who used to push you around when you'd come to the events? What do you want them to know when they see you now?
28: I'd like them to know I'm a cowboy just like they are. And look at me now. I'm successful. I'm happy. I have a family of competitors. And I still get to do what I love no matter how much they wanted me not to.
3: You're watching My Go-To.
30: We wanted to spend our day here at the Presidential Library. This is a bucket list item. So my mom and dad and I flew in from Oklahoma yesterday just to spend our day here.
31: One thing I can say about Reagan is he could definitely pick a view. We can look over the mountaintop here and see a beautiful view.
32: We try to find exhibitions that are rich in history, even richer in artifacts. And this exhibition with over 200 artifacts all over 2,000 years old was really the perfect definition of what we look for.
30: I'm blown away that this is an area that even Ronald Reagan was.
31: This place, there's definitely a serenity about it. They put things that are very important culturally here, and it's just a great place to be.
32: There are 200 artifacts. The main focal point are the 8 actual Dead Sea Scrolls we have on exhibition. So the scrolls themselves are over 2,000 years old.
33: The Dead Sea Scrolls are very important, and they're not always here, you know?
31: When you see this on TV, this just makes it a lot more, literally, it makes it more tangible. You have to see not only that this is 100% real, everything's so tiny. There were no big gulps back then. Everything's very, very small.
33: I was able to bring my 10-year-old nephew who gets to see it, touch it, be part of it. It's pretty cool. There's a plane over there we get to go see. What?
32: This is the actual Air Force One airplane, a Boeing 707, that flew 7 U.S. presidents from 1972 until 2001.
30: coming to a museum and an experience like this really helps me learn it. Getting an understanding of history, an objective point of view, this is the best way to learn.
3: Stay tuned.
0: If it wasn't for us guys collecting it, those kids would never see it.
3: Don't go away. You're watching My Go-To. Nothing brings people together like a great meal. And at Bite Size, communities coming together around food is what we're all about. Join us as we take you around to some of the best and most unique restaurants around the country. You'll meet the people behind some of the best eats in town and hear the stories behind the meals.
1: Here's my father, Paco Lopez.
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3: 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What is true kindness? How can we help our neighbors in need? 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
6: Yeah.
3: All Good is about finding everyday people doing good in their communities.
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3: Reaching out.
8: The community has a good heart. I didn't think they would have helped me like this.
3: And putting other people first.
9: It takes them back to who they were when they weren't homeless.
3: Even on a tough day, we're here for you on All Good. The extraordinary bond we have with our pets is unlike any other. Here on Pet Project, we consider our furry friends members of the family, and we know you do, too. So we're introducing you to some of the most amazing pets we've met.
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17: Really unique. 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
34: Everybody works together. I mean, as a community, yes, I love it down here.
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36: It's a totally different world here, huh?
17: We're not a homogenous group. We've got our Filipinos, we've got our Samoans, you've got your white, you've got natives here. Instead of whatever else, you know, is causing strife, you know, causing controversy, we have to get along here.
37: People from all walks of life have ended up here in Whittier. And here we are, together.
3: Watching My Go-To. Wait till you see this.
0: Those old bike barns are a place where you go where you can step back in time. 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We're at 55,000 square feet now, and we have everything from motorcycles to carousel horses to cameras, everything. 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This is a BMW with a driven sidecar, 1940. Comes complete with ammo trailers. It came about because I was one of those guys that you collect and you collect and you collect. There's a collection of car emblems. We have around 5,000 cameras. There's a collection of all the old Steins. Then all of a sudden, you're out of room. Got 8,300 kitties up there. And so I have to build a place for it. I built the beer store out of over 5,000 cans. We got over 10,000 license plates. I've been collecting license plates since I was a kid. Us collectors, we're kind of saving things of the past and rare things. For the young people coming on, if it wasn't for us guys collecting it, those kids would never see it. This is Billville. Who better to watch the place than me? It started with motorcycles. I said, I'd like to have everyone come here, but they're just not going to come unless you have something for everyone. So then we expanded what we were doing into making our little town, and the town seemed to be the home run, and the mayor too. I'm also just not going to come unless you have something for everyone. So then we expanded what we were doing into making our little town, and the town seemed to be the home run, and the mayor too. I'm also the garbage man, the freaking electrician, the sweeper, and take care of the customers on weekends. And when I built my house above, so I live right in the museum. I was a Harley mechanic at Fuller's Harley Davidson in Berwick, Pennsylvania. And I was there from 1964 to 1969. Then in 1970, I quit and I went on my own. I went to California and I brought back a chopper. And there wasn't any choppers here in the East back then. And so I thought, well, if those guys in California can do it, I can do it. Bill's Custom Cycles. I started building all these choppers and custom bikes and doing chroming. And I built this chopper, but it's a pretty rare piece. Just kept getting bigger and better, and it's been that way for 54 years. I've had the museum here for 25 years, so just two jobs all the time is starting to get to me. Got my own Harley shop. We have the most original Harley parts in the world, and nobody's ever called me on it, so it must be true. I got a little bit of everything. I got Hondas, I got Harleys, I got Triumphs, BSAs, Nortons, lots of Indians. You better believe they all run. When I decided to go start and build the town, I thought, well, if you're going to build a town, you got to have all the things that was in town. So we had barbershop, original post office I even brought in. I have two bars. I have a dentist's office. I got a beauty salon. I have a Mickey Mouse room, a shoemaker's shop, just everything that you would find in a town. All the old towns in the old days had an Avon lady. So there's the Avon lady. A lot of them are actually little shops that were in business, and after they closed up, I just bought the place and they live on. This is our little general store. A lot of people come because they've seen things in a book, but they've never seen one. The World War II German Kittenkraut, they would have the two gunners set here on the back. This is one of my favorites. Everybody that comes here loves the military room. Here's a Desert Storm bike. This is very beautiful. It's only got a couple hundred miles on. I bought this one in Germany. The most unique thing I have, it's called the Moto Guzzi Mule. And the reason I say it's so rare is because they only made it 1 year. They only made 200 of them. Front wheel drive. There's three independent drive shafts that run this. So many things we have are so rare. And this is the Moto Guzzi dump truck. They used it on construction over in Italy. This is a very cool little piece. There's one more in the United States. Well, I think everyone should come. I think we have something for everyone. I never have anybody say that they was disappointed when they left here.
4: It's like a fist fight with 4,000-pound cars.
5: Big hit!
4: It's in a chess game at the same time. You're going to hear a lot of horsepower. You're going to hear a lot of crashing, the metal bending.
5: They are smashing and crashing!
6: Nailing somebody hard. It's very therapeutic.
12: You're going to see cars getting stuck on the berm.
5: And the number one, go for a little bit of a run!
12: You're going to see cars overheating. Anything could go wrong.
5: Oh!
12: 100 things that could go wrong.
5: Big smoke out of the 59!
12: It's amazing how much damage a car can take and still move.
4: The whole point is to be the last car running, so you got to hit people and not hurt your car at the same time. So there's a lot of thought that goes into it.
5: The 59, send it up!
12: It's crashing till the end. And the person that makes the last hit makes all the money. It's very awesome.

0: Well, this derby here is what they call a relic derby. So it's 1962 and older only.
1: They're all classics that were unrestorable with rusted out floorboards, and we wanted to give them one final hurrah, and it takes a lot to build these cars.
0: It takes me about 200 hours to build a car. Because it's expensive to do this stuff. The cars, the welding, the steel.
1: These cars are incredibly strong, and all your vitals are up front. Picture a boxer never wants to get his jaw hit. Well, the front of the car is the jaw on these. That's where the radiator is, the steering. So they're going to use up the back of the car as much as they can while trying to hit the front of other cars. So two of the veterans out here today, we have Troy Taglebowski out of Sacramento area.
0: After 42 years, I still get nervous. My heart will start bumping. But as soon as that green flag drops, I'm good.
1: Man has won over 300 demolition derbies across the country.
0: Nickname they've given me is the Godfather.
1: We have a guy named Brian Silvera out of Oakland.
2: Been doing it for 40-odd years.
1: The man just doesn't care. He says he puts a blindfold on and hits everything he can.
2: I just come here to have a little fun and bend some metal.
0: Everybody wants to go out there and put the pedal to the floor and just demolish everything. That's the natural sense. But it takes a lot of patience to wait it out and pick your shots. I like to kind of lay low in the beginning and let all the wackadoos take each other out, and then I come out strong in the end.
3: Seeing old cars crash into each other is just awesome to watch.
2: Kicking the pants.
1: You got to get out to one of these events to see it.
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10: Hey!
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10: 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The Treasure is the latest addition to the Disney Cruise Line fleet, and Aliana Gomez got a sneak peek.
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15: 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Oh.
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25: 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It's a labor of love, this show.
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10: 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It's beautiful.
9: Yeah, it really is. Now, for a little fun with one of our dear friends, our Taronda Thomas brought me into her kitchen to whip up a family recipe that dates back generations. We're dialing into Baton Rouge, Louisiana.
27: We're at home with our very own Taronda Thomas. And because we're making a treasured family recipe, we brought in a special guest.
28: Hey!
27: Hi, Mommy!
28: Hi, how are you?
27: That's Taronda's mother, Patricia. She learned to make cornbread dressing from her mom, Ruby.
28: I didn't realize that not everybody had cornbread dressing.
29: When other people say stuffing, they don't mean what we've had all your life.
27: There's only one teeny problem.
28: Like, what is the recipe? And you're like, there's no recipe.
29: There's nothing written down.
27: Until today. Okay, so we watch and learn. But first, there's a secret.
28: You gotta be wearing knees if you're gonna cook.
27: Yeah.
28: This makes the food taste better. You gotta have the grandma slippers.
27: The recipe starts with the cornbread.
28: So my mom makes the cornbread from scratch, but my mom didn't use the box. I'm sorry.
27: Mom says a cheat is A-okay and make this ahead to save time. Now, the dressing part.
28: Just put the whole stick of butter in there. Just throw it in.
27: Add some minced garlic.
28: So I just do like a teaspoon of garlic. Is that what you do?
29: More. It depends on how much dressing you're making.
27: Mom does at least 2 teaspoons, so you do you.
28: Okay, let's put the onion. You gotta say it like in the Creole Cajun. You gotta put in the onion.
0: Put in the onion.
27: Next, diced bell peppers and celery. I try to get some measurements for you.
28: This is probably 1 onion, 1 bell pepper, 5 or 6 stalks of celery.
0: C'est bon. C'est bon.
1: That's good.
0: That's good. Yes.
27: Let that cook down until the veggies get soft. And now wash your hands because we're about to crumble up that cornbread.
28: You want to ground it up to its fine, like sand.
27: Now, here's where we eyeball.
28: I think we probably would take a little bit of cornbread out of there.
27: Because we have to make a little room for the rest.
28: So this is when, the scents start to hit you and you're like, oh yeah, it's coming together.
27: And here comes that Baton Rouge kick.
28: Tony Satcheri's Creole seasoning. Everybody in Louisiana uses this.
0: Who? Tony Satcheri. Who?
28: Satcheri.
0: It's Creole seasoning.
28: Magic.
27: Next, warm chicken stock.
0: Because there's no written recipe, I just want you all to see how much chicken stock is left in here, because this is what we didn't use. Mm-hmm.
27: Just enough to incorporate it all without getting soggy.
0: She's gorgeous.
28: It's like a pudding almost consistency.
0: Okay.
28: Yep. Smooth it over the top. You want to make sure it's even. And then she's ready to bake. And no, my oven mitts don't match, okay? It's not fancy.
0: These are the working mitts. Jambalaya represent. And she goes,
27: let her bake for about an hour and a half at 350.
0: Is Philly ready for this cornbread dressing?
29: I don't think so.
28: Oh, I'm so happy.
0: You know what I'm about to say.
29: I can tell it's hitting.
0: C'est bon.
2: Okay, first of all, I love Taronda's mommy, and we had so much fun cooking. I couldn't even share all the laughs with you.
3: They are such a blast, and that recipe looks so delicious.
2: It is. I was actually the first one to document it and write it down. We've posted it for you on our website.
3: Here we go.
4: Ben Franklin's lightning rod.
3: The Franklin Institute celebrated its 200th birthday in 2024, and we have a tour of the new presents they're sharing with guests. That's next on FYI Philly.
2: But first, a look back at some fun moments on FYI Philly. Uh-oh, it's the outtakes of 2024. All right, let's do it.
0: We got bars. Let's drop some bars.
3: Three. Roll the tape.
5: Now it's time for some. I'm sorry.
3: Romano Stromboli is a finalist for a new Hers.
0: We don't know.
28: Yeah. Don't ask.
0: I can't see.
28: I have a pocket. Can you tell? This pocket, that pocket. There might be a dollar in here.
0: I haven't carried cash in about 15 years.
5: Sweet, refreshing tweet.
28: Oh. Yeah, yeah, look at that tricep. Like, yes.
0: Ouch!
5: Somebody got that.
0: Wait, what?
28: No capitalization.
5: Weckersley's now shit.
0: Weckerly.
5: I cannot say that word. Weckersley's now ships nationwide.
28: No. You gotta have a laugh.
0: Look at this mummy Stromboli.
1: It's so cute.
0: I'm gonna bite his head off.
3: Body Odyssey. 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
3: What?
7: Okay.
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5: Oh, we got one more, sorry.
2: 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Thank you. Thank you.
8: Can you do it again on camera this time?
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14: 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On Stroke of Genius, we find creativity from all over the country and take you inside the minds of their brilliant creators. Learn how these artists make some of the most bizarre...
16: Hi, I'm Diana Wood, the crazy power wash artist.
14: Resourceful...
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14: 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When you meet the people behind the art, you get to appreciate every stroke of genius. Ever walk by a really long food line and think,
1: Those people are crazy.
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11: It's the best thing I've ever had.
1: Worth the Wait takes you to the front of America's longest lines to answer one question. Is it worth the wait? From a massive 7-pound burrito to a slice of pie that has locals going crazy, we'll let you know what's worth it and what's not. This is Worth the Wait. This country is full of unusual places to see and amazing things to do. But only the locals really know where to go. On My Go-To, we discover some of the strangest...
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3: Welcome back to FYI Philly, remembering the year that was and looking forward to the year to come.
9: I love the way you say that. 2024 was a very special year at the Franklin Institute, celebrating its 200th anniversary.
3: The Philadelphia Landmark opened two new exhibits to honor the milestone with iconic artifacts at the heart of each.
22: It is a bold and colorful space.
1: Step inside the new Body Odyssey exhibition.
31: There you go.
1: And embark on a journey.
32: You're going to be inspired. You're going to learn something. You're going to have fun doing it.
1: It includes one of Franklin Institute's most notable artifacts.
32: The centerpiece, still the giant heart.
1: The heart has been at the museum since 1954.
33: Initially built as a temporary installation, but was so popular that they made it a permanent exhibition.
1: 70 years later, the giant walkthrough heart is still pumping out memories.
22: The heart is exactly the same.
32: 50 million people have probably gone through that heart over its lifetime. It has been copied world over because it's so important.
33: It really captures the relationship that people have with the Franklin Institute.
1: It did receive a few upgrades for the new exhibition.
22: Grab sensors that sense your heartbeat, and then your heartbeat becomes the giant heart's heartbeat.
1: And it's now part of a much larger conversation.
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38: This was a prototype train that my great-great-grandfather designed and built. This is
0: one of one.
2: The locomotive is the largest artifact that we have in the collection.
32: It's amazing. It's a feat of technology. 350-ton train.
4: The locomotive moved into the museum before the building opened in 1934.
32: The train is not going anywhere. It came in 1934 and the wall followed it.
4: To open up the new gallery, a hole was cut in the original floor, exposing the building's unique features.
2: Now you can see the structural supports underneath the locomotive.
37: These trellises that are holding this up is an engineering feat in and of itself.
4: It provides a singular space for the Franklin team to unveil something new.
5: We have 40,000 pieces roughly in our collection. You'll see these floor-to-ceiling cases with a ton of stuff in it. This is the first time we've been able to kind of centralize a large part of our collection.
4: For the Franklin Institute's 200th anniversary, the Collections Gallery has a special inaugural exhibition.
32: 200 stories over 200 years.
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37: And showing their relevance today.
4: It's a wall of artifacts highlighting the impressive history of the Institute.
5: The first thing you come across when you enter the gallery is Ben Franklin's lightning rod.
32: You'll be able to see airfoil number 12, which was really the model that was used for the first powered flight aircraft.
4: Interactives help explore the collection.
2: The Collections Explorer that allows guests to see an object in front of them, select its number, and look it up.
5: This piece right here is an original section of the water main that used to exist under the streets of Philadelphia, made out of wood.
4: Many pieces are accompanied by stories featuring expert voices like our own Matt O'Donnell.
7: TV morning news guys, I like to say.
2: Stories about electricity, lighting, bicycles, early film technology.
5: My favorite thing was Benjamin Franklin's commode chair. Just so many stories embedded in that single object.
32: It's an automaton. It's a robot from the late 1790s. It became the inspiration for the book Hugo Cabaret, and it still works.
4: The exhibition is named in honor of the family who donated the gallery's centerpiece.
8: We hope we'll create inspiration for future generations.
4: Preserving the locomotive's historical significance.
8: You can tell, like, the human effort that went into building like this. You can see the guys were probably wrenching too hard as they tightened these bolts.
4: And sharing important stories about the evolution of technology.
5: Every piece of technology we see is part of a bigger story. There's nothing that's coming from scratch. We encourage people to imagine what the next step forward is going to be.
3: Body Odyssey and the Hamilton Collections Gallery are just the beginning of a reimagining at the Franklin Institute.
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3: 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We get some tips from the experts.
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14: 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When you meet the people...

0: new perspective on things. On Stroke of Genius, we find creativity from all over the country and take you inside the minds of their brilliant creators. Learn how these artists make some of the most bizarre...
1: Hi, I'm Diana Wood, the crazy power wash artist.
0: Resourceful...
2: Everything around me is finding me.
0: And unique artwork from communities around the country. When you meet the people behind the art, you get to appreciate every stroke of genius. Ever walk by a really long food line and think, those people are crazy?
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0: Why would anyone stand hours on their feet before they can sit down to eat?
4: This is the best thing I've ever had.
0: Worth the Wait takes you to the front of America's longest lines to answer one question. Is it worth the wait? From a massive 7-pound burrito to a slice of pie that has locals going crazy, we'll let you know what's worth it and what's not. This is Worth the Wait. This country is full of unusual places to see and amazing things to do. But only the locals really know where to go. On My Go-To, we discover some of the strangest...
5: This is a brain of a gorilla.
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6: When I surf, I don't want to come back on land. 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But when I'm out on the water, it really makes me feel alive and, you know, intense.
7: We went out with Dan. 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We were looking at how he was actually surfing. And we said, you know what? We're going to be able to help him take his surfing to a whole nother level.
6: We started collaborating about how could we make a custom surfboard that would work to fit my unique center of gravity, my unique body shape.
7: We've learned so much. 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
1: Welcome back to FYI Philly. We are at the home of Action News right here on City Avenue.
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0: We should all be staying active. And here on Pumped, we show you all the different ways members of your community are keeping in shape. 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
0: 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But only the locals really know where to go. On My Go-To, we discover some of the strangest...
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10: I'm Shirley Curry. I'm 82 years old, and I'm the gaming grandma.
11: Oh, go, go, go, go, go.
12: I'm Joseph Green. I'm 26 years old, and I'm Shirley's number one grandson. How did you become the grandma gamer?
10: My son gave me a computer and a game and started me in both, and I became addicted.
12: Talk about your friendship with Joseph.
10: He just would comment and talk to me on my channel.
12: So, Joseph, you got a friend who's 82 years old and playing video games?
13: Yeah, can you believe it?
12: Boo! Oh my gosh!
14: Even though there's an age difference, we have a lot of things in common and obviously lots in video games.
10: Gaming is an open world and it should be open to everybody. And everybody should accept everybody into it.
15: 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The Philadelphia Orchestra is celebrating the new year with a mix of music and dance.
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18: We're going
19: to
18: feature a young violinist, I mean really young violinist, named Himari, and she's going to play Carmen Fantasy,
19: which is just a really fun, virtuosic piece.
17: The violinist is just 13 years old and making her Philadelphia Orchestra debut.
19: She's studying at the Curtis Institute of Music, and audiences are just going to be amazed by this incredible prodigy talent.
17: Caleb Tyker and company will add to the merriment.
19: There's going to be waltz dancing to the great Strauss waltzes, tango dancers, a tap dancer. So a great variety of performances in front of the Philadelphia Orchestra.
18: We're doing a little bit of Bernstein, West Side Story, symphonic dances. It's an exciting program, something for everyone.
19: And it is New Year's Eve, so you may have a chance at the very end of the night to sing along with the Philadelphia Orchestra.
18: Please come and join us.
19: To hear the incredible sounds of this ensemble is a great way to finish out 2024 and with hope and joy going into 2025.
16: What a beautiful way to ring in the new year. 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
2: 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I'm Michael Koenigs, and this is More in Common, a show where I travel the country looking for stories about what brings us together. 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
28: Taekwondo is not the belt that you wear. Taekwondo is the person that wears the belt. A lot of times people think, oh, you're a black belt. But what does that really mean? Taekwondo to me means overcoming all these obstacles. It's a challenging sport, really. You just don't walk in and come in and get a new belt. It doesn't work like that. Keep going. So to me, Taekwondo is becoming a better person, walking into the dojo and leaving a better person than you walked in the first time. Shut. Kunai. All right, guys, let's go. All right, my name is Master Joseph Santoro. I'm here at Rock Solid Martial Arts.
29: Stretch it out. Net! One, two, three, go!
28: Nice. I've been doing Taekwondo for 32 years now.
29: Oh, shuck.
28: I didn't really have a choice. My dad made me do Taekwondo. He asked me, he said, hey, you want to do Taekwondo? And I said, yes, sir. I was 4 years old. He goes, okay, but once you start, you can't quit. So I started, and then 2 weeks later, I wanted to quit. That wasn't happening, and he made me do Taekwondo. And I have not stopped since I was 4 years old.
29: Chimbi! Nasugi! Right hand back, punching by my count. Hello!
28: I lost my hearing when I was 3 years old. I had spinal meningitis. And what I did realize with martial arts, it helped people bring the best out of themselves. And that really inspired me to open up my own school so that I can help other people be the best version of themselves. A lot of people have the misconception of what it means to be deaf. For me, I am legally deaf. I am profound deaf. That's pretty much the highest level of deafness you can get before being completely deaf. For me, I have two different kinds of hearing losses. So on my left side, I just have a lot of hearing loss. It's 90% hearing loss. If I wear a hearing aid, which I do now, I can hear, the volume increases and I can hear. With my right side, I have a lot of nerve damage. With that being said, I cannot translate what the sound is coming into my brain. So the best way for me to explain is like somebody talking underwater. If somebody's talking to me underwater, I hear the sound, but I have no idea what it is. Like I know there's something going on, but I just can't translate the words or translate the sound to what it actually is. I used to be shy. Because of my speech impediment, because of my hearing loss, because people constantly made fun of me, I never wanted to talk to anybody. I hated talking. I remember when I was 12 years old, I still didn't want to order for myself at a restaurant because I didn't want to talk to the waiter. I started competing when I was 4. I did tournaments every year. When I got about 12, 13 years old, I got hit in the head really hard. It was full contact falling. I started seeing birds, started seeing stars, and I was like, I'm not going to let that happen again. From that moment, I just fought, and I fought hard, and I'm going to go to every tournament, many tournaments I could, and become the best fighter that I could be. Hearing is very important in martial arts. I believe it is because one of the things that they teach you is to be aware of your surroundings. And when you're 90% deaf, being aware of your surroundings is kind of hard. So it really helped me learn how to adapt to my surroundings with my hearing loss. So martial arts has really helped me with that. And fighting, if you don't hear the referee say stop, it's not good, and I got into trouble a couple of times, you know. Referee said stop and petition. I didn't hear, and I kicked him in the head, and, you know, that wasn't a good thing. Hello!
29: Make with me losing up. My hearing, go! I learned to how to read lips, stay hyper-focused and pay attention to details. And I think that's what really helped me transition into a taekwondo instructor, not only a taekwondo instructor, but a coach for these kids, because I can focus on those little details, not in just martial arts, but in the everyday life. Like, I'm really hyper-focused, and I can focus on each child one-on-one individually. Everybody go! It really helps inspire my students to help them overcome obstacles that are in their way. You know, because with me, not having hearing is a big obstacle, and I just want to encourage other students, hey, you might have these obstacles in life, but you can keep going no matter what.
1: He's a good coach. He's very respectful, and he's really good at pushing you and helping you get better at things that you want to and meet your goals.
3: He doesn't give up on you. He will push you through your limits. He will make sure you surpass yourself. And honestly, that's one of the greatest things about him.
29: Let's go! I need you guys to flip this up! Hey. In 2013, I was invited to compete at the 2013 Summer Deaflympic Game. It was really exciting. It's something I never heard about before. I get to meet with other people that have hearing problems, and I get to do what I love, which is taekwondo. I get to fight and get to fight with other deaf people, which is something I've never done before. Right now, I have one student who's the number one ranking fighter in his weight category. He made the national team when he was 16 years old, made the adult national team at 16 years old, which is an accomplishment in itself. So as a coach, that's very exciting. I don't want to take all the credit for it. You know, these guys do come in, they put in the work, they put in the hours, and they do what they're supposed to do. And when they do what they're supposed to do, they exceed. Right? My job is to help them push them, right? Just give them that urge. Hey, we're going to go further. They want to quit? No, we're not quitting. They want to give up? No, we're not giving up. We're going to push, we're going to push, we're going to push. I can't do it. Yes, you can. But one of my main dreams is to become an Olympic coach. I would love to be an Olympic coach. And if I can get students to get on an Olympic stage, hey, even better, right?
4: I just didn't want to fall. That's what's going through your head. You're like, don't fall, don't drop an F-bomb.
5: And the winner is Julep.
4: Say thank you to the people. Don't stutter. Too many emotions rushing at you, and then you know, I'm like, do not fall.
6: On June 13th of this year in Chicago, we won the James Beard Foundation Awards for Outstanding Bar Program 2022. This is overwhelming joy that you've gotten to a stage and that you're representing so many people, especially in the bar industry, for what is really more chef-driven awards. And that's really where your gratitude sets in.
7: Typically, get a little pre-dinner pop. And then they come back after dinner, have a little post-dinner pop.
6: When a cocktail is crafted, it is made to an exact recipe, and it is made to be one item. I think that's what people desire when they walk into a cocktail bar. They're looking for cocktails. It's the craft of this individual thing for yourself.
8: You cannot even taste the alcohol, which makes it dangerous, but it's delicious, and it's got a nice little flower on top, so it looks pretty, refreshing. For a creamy drink, it's 10 out of 10.
6: I am from Monterrey, Nuevo León, and my family also comes from San Luis Potosí, what is probably the northern-ish part of Mexico. We were part of the 1986 immigration reform, so we were able to have a citizenship path and the ability to be able to work, which really facilitated a lot of my more adult years. And then ultimately, when I was 18, I took my citizenship test and I passed with flying colors. So I first started bartending in college, and I started bartending because I'd maxed out my credit card. And it was a very small amount. It was like $300, but you know, new student, first credit card. I was like, I need a job. So I ended up bartending in a place where a friend of mine was bartending, and it was very much like, come work, we need help. And it was like, okay, great. I always thought that was the coolest job that I could have ever had. And I still think it's the coolest job to ever have. Make is a classic mint julep. This is our julep cup. The gulap was the very premise of the julep. And the julep was the gulab was a vessel for medicine, and it was, and maybe still is, sugar, mint, a distilled spirit, which was then medicine, because remember, medicine wasn't really like in pill form quite at the moment. It was quite bitter. And then a dilution or water was added to it to be able to make it palatable. So there was this concoction happening
0: that later within time became a recreational drink. And there's so much history there. The julep became popularized in the south of the United States and Kentucky because there was quite an abundance of whiskey. And there was this lavish cocktail that had chipped ice, and it was in this cup, in this really like metal crafted cup. And what that did to that cocktail was that it popularized it in this region. Although the cocktail itself belongs to so many different regions and histories of how people administered medicine this way. The premise for naming Julep Julep was that it was a regional cocktail bar. So the ingredients that we draw from, the people that give us creativity, the ideals, are in a southern region. So the bar itself is called Julep for that reason. Cheers. Julep opened in late hot summer July of 2014. It came after 2 years of it being in construction, so it was very well received to be opened by yours truly, and excited that the doors were finally open for people to come in and enjoy it. The goal was to have a place where we could share creatives and share talents and have seasonal cocktail menus. So for the summer, there's a craving definitely for things that are more refreshing and sometimes fruit forward. And in the winter, we'll see that, you know, there's more desire for more savory and cream-like drinks and hot drinks. We follow the drinking trends, is what our ambience is telling us.
9: Very smooth drink. It's got gin, cucumber, mint, and lime in it, and really good. All drinks here are really good.
5: The winner is Julep.
0: This is Houston's first national award and also the first Outstanding Bar Program Award. So I remember getting Julep called out, and apparently if I win something, I will grab my clutch and throw it on the ground, because that's what I did. So I like get up, it was like a lot of screaming, and like I threw my clutch down on the ground, and then I just turned around, and everyone who I was there with was behind me. A lot of emotion, a lot of crying. The pride of representing Houston on that stage is really special. One of the beautiful things about being an immigrant in a city like Houston is that I am able to process so many things and able to see so many different cultures, and that's a huge part of my identity. It's the welcoming of the city for immigrants like me that I wanted to acknowledge.
20: Art can inspire, uplift, and give us a whole new perspective on things. On Stroke of Genius, we find creativity from all over the country and take you inside the minds of their brilliant creators. Learn how these artists make some of the most bizarre...
10: Hi, I'm Diana Wood, the crazy power wash artist.
20: Resourceful...
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20: And unique artwork from communities around the country. When you meet the people behind the art, you get to appreciate every stroke of genius. Ever walk by a really long food line and think, those people are crazy?
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20: Worth the Wait takes you to the front of America's longest lines to answer one question. Is it worth the wait? From a massive 7-pound burrito to a slice of pie that has locals going crazy, we'll let you know what's worth it and what's not. This is Worth the Wait. This country is full of unusual places to see and amazing things to do. But only the locals really know where to go. On My Go-To, we discover some of the strangest...
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33: Mardi Gras.
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15: I had the shrimp and grits, and it was amazing.
3: Growing up in the New Orleans area, I've always wanted to open a Louisiana-inspired restaurant, and so this just felt like the perfect opportunity where all the cards sort of fell into place at the right time. We opened in mid-August of 2022, so we've been open for almost 6 months now. I grew up going to Sunday night dinner at my grandmother's house, and a lot of the recipes from those dinners have made it onto the menu here at Lagniappe.
16: Amazing. It was so good.
3: The Cajun Trinity is a mix of celery, bell peppers, and onions, the base of a lot of Cajun and Creole dishes. Chef Steve Lamborn is our chef in the kitchen. I sort of brought to him my favorites of things that I really wanted on the menu and talked about the feel of what I wanted, and he took those dishes, researched those dishes from Louisiana cookbooks. You know, there's certain things like the gumbo is my family recipe. It's how we make it at home. But there's other dishes like the jambalaya where I talked to him about what I like in a jambalaya. He went and researched a bunch of jambalaya recipes, and we came up with this jambalaya dish on the menu. Beignets are something that people definitely come in for all the time. We do make the beignets in-house. Our muffaletta is super delicious, and there's not a lot of muffalettas in Houston.
2: Best I've ever had. Absolutely amazing. 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The mortadella was homemade, fresh, delicious.
18: I love Mardi Gras, and I love a place with a theme, so I was really happy to come check it out today.
3: We are currently doing king cakes. We're making them in-house. 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
2: Cute, adorable, got a great theme.
20: We should all be staying active, and here on Pumped, we show you all the different ways members of your community are keeping in shape. 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
35: You're on board North River Lobster Companies at Pier 81. It is the biggest floating lobster shack in New York City. Our specialty here is going to be our Shelly. It is a 28-inch lobster roll stuffed with some of New England's finest lobster meat.
36: Oh my God.
37: That's amazing.
36: Oh, we got a whole bag of chips on top of that. Icing on the cake. It is delicious, but I feel like this is a meal for like a week. I'm about to...
38: I'm in lobster heaven right now.
35: It's a small piece of paradise. I mean, you come on board and you really feel like you're on a small vacation. We take you for a quick 45-minute cruise down in the Hudson. Before you know it, we're back, and you're welcome to stay on board as long as you please.
0: This flavor is very popular in Mexico, but everybody in Houston, they know what chamoy is, they know what tajin is. Got a blueberry mojito. I'm Jonathan Delgado, and welcome to the Popsin Factory. So here we're making the chocolate sea salt. The chocolate, we cook it in the pasteurizer with cacao powder, semi-sweet chocolate, and another secret chocolate that we found. Popsin is a company inspired by Houston. When we thought about coming up with the local name, my wife's the one that came up with Popsin, and we pretty much, what we do is we like to mix fruits from different parts of the world. It's sweet watermelon with green apple. People can, have something tropical, or having fruit from Asia that we can mix with like something that they know, and just celebrate our culture. I got laid off in 2016, and then with my wife, when she was studying at the Art Institute of Texas. We've got fresh watermelon, literally just seedless watermelon blended. Talk about and daydream of having a place that could have flavors that are from South America or from, you know, just something that we know and that could be in a popsicle form. We've got one that's made out of rice with cinnamon. This is very traditional in Mexican culture. This was back in 06, 07. So it was just like a daydream. Dragon fruit with soursop, dehydrated orange, and salted orange in the back. Fast forward to 2016. I got laid off. I was depressed for about 2 weeks, but she kept on pushing me to start this Popsin thing. This is a bubblegum popsicle. It's cream-based. I was very afraid, but eventually she gave me a lot of confidence, and we found a cart at an ice cream shop in Stafford, and we got it. We put the word pop on the sides. We got some kitchen space, and then I just started slinging pop. Oh, I've got a new one. I've got an orange honey creamsicle. You want to do that one? I would go to the medical center, and then I was trying to figure out what's a cool spot to take pictures with the pops. So I went to the Museum of Fine Arts Houston. They had a free parking lot in the back, and they always had a food truck. So every time on Thursdays, I knew that people had money to spend on pops. And it was hot, and that's where we started, next to the Metro stop. It's pistachio with rose water. We've had a few people ask for it. We started off with no investors. I would say my wife is my investor. And we would just sling pops during summertime, and then just whatever we needed, like more popsicle molds or equipment, we just would reinvest it in ourselves. So, of course, we haven't had vacations for a long time, but we've just been putting the money back into the business. And then every year we meet a lot of people. Either they work for oil and gas or at universities, and they book us for catering, birthday parties. And then also we built relationships with, like, the owners of White Oak Music Hall and the staff. They're literally, like, family to us. So every lawn show that they have, Popsin's always invited. In 2020, the owners of the plant reached out to Popsin because they wanted to have, like, desserts in this location. And then so the space was kind of small, but Jeff Kaplan is a great salesman, and so he convinced me to come over here. And I've met a lot of great people that have helped us. And it's a dream come true because I never went to school for this. So whenever I started making pops, I just went to Half Price Books and bought books on how to make cocktails, smoothies, ice cream, and I pretty much just started playing around at the house. And then my mother-in-law has a really great palate, so she would be the one that would come and judge my flavors when I first started. So then we'll get the pops straight to the machine. Houston has showed us a lot of love. We've actually been very blessed to come across really, really amazing people. We're doing them again this weekend. Because first whether the hip-hop culture, church, or different organizations, they all like to help for us to rise up and just become Houston, which is just us just being awesome and just having a really happy culture. Even when it's hot outside, we still have a smile. So I wouldn't pick another city to live in. Like, I would live here forever.
20: We should all be staying active, and here on Pumped, we show you all the different ways members of your community are keeping in shape. Meet people who can make a gym wherever they go.
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25: 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That's what I love!
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4: 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And who knows them better than the locals? On My Go-To, we head on down the side streets to find the beloved places you won't want to miss. Join us to find all the secret spots that the locals love on My Go-To. The extraordinary bond we have with our pets is unlike any other. Here on Pet Project, we consider our furry friends members of the family, and we know you do too. So we're introducing you to some of the most amazing pets we've met. So give yourself a treat and join us on Pet Project. Art can inspire, uplift, and give us a whole new perspective on things. On Stroke of Genius, we find creativity from all over the country. When you meet the people behind the art, you get to appreciate every stroke of genius.

0: My name's Jim Prappas. I'm the director of animal operations, and we're at the Downtown Aquarium Houston. Here at the Downtown Aquarium Houston, we have a lot of exhibits here, but one of our primary exhibits and one we're most very proud of is our 200,000-gallon shark tank. Part of my responsibility was to get with the biology team and come up with a collection, all the species, and make sure they're compatible and they give the feel of a shark tank.
1: So we're having our shark celebration event this weekend.
2: If you go in the opposite direction, so from its tail towards its head.
1: Where we are taking an opportunity to educate the public on shark species that can be found in the waters of the Gulf of Mexico on the Texas coast. Hi, I'm Paul Kaysen, and we're at Sea Center Texas in Lake Jackson. So today we're highlighting sharks. It's our shark celebration.
3: Now, if we're going to study these sharks, what do you suppose are some of the things that we need to do?
1: So we're teaching people about how sharks are specially adapted for the environment that they live in and how they're really an important part of our ecosystems. And we also brought in a shark expert, Dr. Phil Maddock from Texas A&M Galveston.
3: Let's do a little quiz. Anybody know what kind of shark this is? Raise your hands.
4: I think it's a really valuable opportunity for us to speak to the public and share what we do, and for these kids, hopefully, to become more interested in learning about these sharks and working with them in the future.
0: Some of the things that I find interesting about sharks and that some people don't know, they've been around over 150 million years without change. They look the same today as they did 150 million years ago. They've just fine-tuned all of their, you know, intricacies of smell and sight and speed. They're a perfect machine. They're a very important part of our environment. Without them, our ecosystems don't operate very well, and that's part of the struggle that we always have, and we're still having with the fishermen and people who think they can go out and hunt them. I think it's easy to get involved in conservation at any level. You don't have to save the world. You can be involved in things that are happening in your own community.
5: He said, no, thank you.
0: Sharks are along your coast, and we have rules and regulations, and, you know, I like to see people not participating in shark finning and managing and being responsible about the environment. We need to preserve them. We need to protect them, and we need to make sure that their environments are safe and that we stop overfishing, stop doing the things that are impacting the populations that are a detriment to the whole environment. And I could go on and on about that, but there are a lot of things that sharks do for you that you don't even know.

0: What is true kindness? How can we help our neighbors in need? Maybe it's as simple as a smile or a hug.
1: All sorts of emotions.
2: Yeah.
0: All Good is about finding everyday people doing good in their communities.
3: So they come here and they can get their food, personal items, everything.
0: Reaching out.
4: The community has a good heart. I didn't think they would have helped me like this.
0: And putting other people first.
5: It takes them back to who they were when they weren't homeless.
0: Even on a tough day, we're here for you on All Good. You're watching Local-ish. Follow us at Local-ish. Our furry little friends. We love them. You love them.
6: They are together all the time.
0: Aren't they cute?
7: I love how soft they feel.
0: Living together in perfect harmony.
8: This one matches me.
0: Close up, cuddly. And did we mention cute?
9: I just look at his face and want to dress him.
0: This is Pet Project.
10: The pigeon fans, it really makes a difference for the pigeons and the owners.
11: You're all dressed.
10: Because it's not like we can control when they want to go party. They're very stylish. We have Christmas pigeon pants, cups, bears.
12: Penelope's wearing her Starbucks pigeon pants.
10: Oh, yeah, she's a barista. We dress them up in the morning, and then they can just go out and about and do their thing.
13: Before seeing the great work that the folks at Great Lakes Pigeon Rescue do, I didn't see pigeons. They're there. We really don't know anything about them. Through my beautiful wife, I've learned so much about them. I'm amazed at how bonding they are, how amazing pets they are, how loving they are, and how smart they are.
10: Can you hear? She likes cuddles. She's very sweet. This one is friendly. She has her eye enucleation. Her eye was so bad that it had to be removed. She's going to be all ready for adoption, but she's going to be a very good pet. Great Lakes Pigeon Rescue is a non-for-profit organization for the need of homeless domestic pigeons and injured, non-releasable feral pigeons. They need a home, they need healthcare, and they just need someone to take care of them. This is Astrid. This is our special needs and paralyzed little girl. To exercise, she has good body muscle, and she goes all the way around in the house. My husband and I, we take her for happy flappies. The organization started years ago with a group of pigeon enthusiasts and also bird rescuers. We just created a network and started getting to know each other, and we just decided to go for it and just give the pigeons a better chance, especially since most of the pet shelters or wildlife rehabilitation centers, they don't have the capacity to take them. Some of them consider them wild birds. We are a multi-state rescue and foster network, basically in the Great Lakes area, but we adopt them out all over the country. Eugenia is one of our fosters. She was hit by a car when she was a baby. She lost one eye, and the other eye is compromised, so she depends on me for eating. She's gonna be such a remarkable pet because she's very used to people. I like pigeons since always. I'm a bird person, but my husband, he developed the love for pigeons. He loves me, so he loves the pigeons now.
13: So we've got Max here today. She fell from the L-tracks. She came to us as a newborn. The way I describe Max is probably those familiar with dogs. That's probably the bond that I would say that exists between Max and I.
10: I love them because they are so misunderstood. They are very clean animals. Sometimes people might misunderstand that they are dirty. The problem is, like, in the city, they are trying to survive, and they just go and trying to find food in the dumpsters. But they are really clean creatures. They always want to take a bath. If I'm taking a shower, some of them will just literally almost, like, knock my door and, hey, can I take a shower too? So they have to wear their turn. So in here we have two other special needs birds. She only has one leg, but she thrives really good. We are fostering her until the right parents and the right home come for her. It's always heartwarming to know that one of our rehab pigeons, especially the special needs, are going to a good home. And I always cry when I let them go. At Great Lakes, we are always looking for volunteers. You can foster a pigeon or come into the shelter and do bird care attendance. All the money that we get from the public, it's dedicated to the welfare of the birds.
14: Taken off the past few years.
10: Care of the birds.
2: past few years, and actually the challenge now is there's so much demand and there isn't enough sheep to meet the demand.
7: I think it's the future of viticulture. I think this is a way for people to cut their costs, and we can do a much better job out here and get more organic matter naturally down in the soil. Just change the whole water cycle, the way everything's moving out here, and lower the fire danger. It's a win-win-win.
8: There's kind of an ebb and flow to like the viticultural mindset. Like, what is the perfect practice as folks are getting into more dynamic farming systems? We're all here to grow the best wine grapes we can on the planet in one of the best places to grow grapes on the planet. Sheep grazing, which is such a beautiful sight to see, is a little bit of a newer practice for most growers here in Napa. And the whole point of this particular seminar that we co-hosted today was about learning how to do that the right way. It's not as easy as just calling somebody up, throwing a bunch of sheep in a vineyard, and calling it good. We're all plant science people. A lot of viticulturists kind of lived in the world of understanding plants and how that biology works.
7: Trying to do is grow soil and offer a way for the vineyard owners and the viticulturists to manage their vineyard floors in a way that will increase their productivity and cut their cost and also be a big ecological benefit.
2: First and foremost, they're natural lawnmowers. They're naturally handling weeds and other, you know, kind of mowing down the plants in the vineyard at strategic times of the year, so that's a big benefit. But they're also naturally leaving behind, if you get our drift, nutrients and other benefits for the soil, and they're kind of stirring things up. And so there's an immense amount of benefits underground, and it all ties in, it's a whole system, to the quality of the fruit, ultimately.
7: We run about 400 head, and we scatter them around and move them. Everything, we keep them moving. We, you know, that rest interval is the most important thing. I've noticed that, you know, different herds go different directions, and when they come back together, they have friends. They greet each other. We like to come in right after harvest, and depending on what the way their operation runs, and spend the whole winter there. And so we'll come in with a few head, then we'll add a few more, and as the grasses really get going, we add more head, and we just ramp it up all the way until bud break.
8: Sustainability has been part of forward-thinking growers' mindsets for a long, long time. So there's numerous pros, and the folks that have been using grazing have seen these benefits firsthand. You know, eliminating some tractor passes is a big deal. The more that we can get equipment off of a field when it's wet, the less soil compaction we're going to have. Grazing the wrong way can create compaction as well, so we're actually not compacting. We're creating a landscape and an environment that increases water infiltration, which is huge for us, especially considering how dry and warm our summers are becoming. A lot of benefits that are kind of layered and stacking, which is one of those beautiful things about working with Mother Nature the right way.
2: There's a whole system beyond that to be thinking about in terms of how we cultivate soil health and biodiversity and how all of that makes for a healthier vineyard and ultimately a better wine. So we have to be thinking in a really integrated way.
8: They bring a different energy to the whole process, which I think is really captivating. They're cute. You can't turn away from a vineyard that has a bunch of sheep running around in it. So it's actually cool because it kind of creates a bridge back to some of these more holistic farming systems that we're finding to be kind of a unique draw to what we're doing.
7: There's something, it's almost magical about putting an animal out into a fresh field that nothing's been there for a while, and there's the anticipation in the animal waiting to move into the next block and the excitement that they get from going on. And they know, you know, under this system we're moving all the time, so I'm like the ice cream man. When I show up, they know they're going to the next spot, and they get all excited about that, and so it's kind of rewarding.
8: These conversations that are hopefully born here at events like this and then taken out to the growing community, that's where we feel like we can really create action, create, you know, a different environment, a different subset of imaginative ideas. It's really exciting.
11: Nothing brings people together like a great meal. And at Bite Size, communities coming together around food is what we're all about. Join us as we take you around to some of the best and most unique restaurants around the country. You'll meet the people behind some of the best eats in town and hear the stories behind the meals.
15: Here's my father, Paco Lopez.
11: See some of the craziest dishes they have to offer.
16: We are eating 30 feet of pasta.
11: And meet some of the customers taking on their challenges. Let us add a little flavor to your day at Bite Size. What is true kindness? How can we help our neighbors in need? Maybe it's as simple as a smile or a hug.
1: All sorts of emotions.
17: Yeah.
11: All Good is about finding everyday people doing good in their communities.
3: So they come here and they can get their food, personal items, everything.
11: Reaching out.
4: The community has a good heart. I didn't think they would have helped me like this.
11: And putting other people first.
5: It takes them back to who they were when they weren't homeless.
11: Even on a tough day, we're here for you on All Good. The extraordinary bond we have with our pets is unlike any other. Here on Pet Project, we consider our furry friends members of the family, and we know you do, too. So we're introducing you to some of the most amazing pets we've met.
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11: The owners who go above and beyond to help them out.
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11: So give yourself a treat and join us on Pet Project. 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
21: And I could feel it when I went from one bath to the next.
11: Take in the sights.
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25: 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I specialize in climbing trees, removing hazardous limbs from over people's properties.
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25: A couple years ago, I had friends reach out because they knew I was a climber, and they said that there was a cat that they saw online. It was stuck in a tree, and there was no one around to help it.
28: I'm here to help.
25: They asked if I would help, and I said I'd give it a shot. It actually does happen quite often. Last year, we actually did 39 cat in a tree rescues. Get my gear out. I shoot up a string line that I use to pull up my lifeline. I secure the lifeline to the tree. I'm a professional with training and the right gear, so definitely do not try this at home. And I literally climb up the rope. It's a balance between being fast and efficient, but maintaining my level of control and safety in the tree. It's awesome. I feel complete. I feel good about what I do, happy to help others. And I feel like if everyone could just chip in and give back a little bit to their communities, the world can be a better place. I don't really consider it work. It's fun.
29: So Moo's a Jersey cow, technically not a cow. A cow would be a female. So we use that term very loosely, and it's incorrect. Moo is a steer, so he's a neutered bull, but Jersey, which is a dairy breed. All cows have a very docile demeanor, but not all cows are trained.
30: Here's Bow. Bow. Bow. Good boy. Up.
29: He weighs 2,170 pounds. Moo's a ton of fun. We start out with Moo on the cross ties in the barn, and we do a little bit of grooming, and then I'll take him into the cuddle stall and ask him to lay down, and then he'll spend the rest of the hour just laying there, and people can literally sit with him. I'll let him lay on top of him for a quick picture.
31: It's really no words to describe it. It's like this big, warm pillow that's fluffy and sometimes a little sweaty, but it's honestly the most relaxing thing I've ever done.
29: Some people come for more the Disney experience. You know, they just want to have an experience that they wouldn't have otherwise had. And some people come because they have a real attachment to animals or a real desire to learn. Everybody's reason can be different, but I think everybody walks away feeling a little bit closer to farms and animals and just nature in general.
11: We should all be staying active, and here on Pumped, we show you all the different ways members of your community are keeping in shape. Meet people who can make a gym wherever they go.
0: You can literally make anything and everything yours.
11: Proving that age is just a number.
2: How old are you?
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11: And challenging what we think is possible.
6: Get up, baby! Get up! That's what I love!
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11: So put on your sweats and join us to get pumped. The extraordinary bond we have with our pets is unlike any other. Here on Pet Project, we consider our furry friends members of the family, and we know you do, too. So we're introducing you to some of the most amazing pets we've met.
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11: The owners who go above and beyond to help them out.
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11: So give yourself a treat and join us on Pet Project. This country is full of unusual places to see and amazing things to do. But only the locals really know where to go. On My Go-To, we discover some of the strangest...
9: This is a brain of a gorilla.
11: ...most secret...
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11: 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Meet people who can make a gym wherever they go.
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11: Proving that age is just a number.
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11: And challenging what we think is possible.
6: Get up, baby! Get up! That's what I love!
0: I can't breathe.
11: So put on your sweats and join us to get pumped. This country is full of unusual places to see and amazing things to do. But only the locals really know where to go. On My Go-To, we discover some of the strangest...
9: This is a brain of a gorilla.
11: ...most secret...
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12: I couldn't do this without them. We were a three-person operation. Like, this takes a village, and they brought us a city. I'm the head poo-poo scooper at the Tompkins Square Dog Run. I manage the volunteers that come out and help clean up the dog park because it's the community's responsibility to maintain it and do what we can do to raise money to keep the park up to date. Most dog runs in the city do that by putting on a Halloween event every year where it's a costume competition. Everyone gets together, dress up our dogs in fun, furry little costumes, and just to celebrate the bond that we have between our animals and ourselves. It is the 33rd year. We became the biggest one out of all of them in the city. So we needed to move to the East River Park because they had an amphitheater and more space. But fortunately, it's been renovated. So last year, I had to bring it back to Tompkins. And it was a challenge. So I knew it was time to start planning next year. And that's when the news stories started coming out about construction in Tompkins Square Park. And being that we already filled it last year to capacity, it's not going to work. So I started inquiring about the parade on the street, if it was a possibility. It takes a lot to put these events together. So once I realized what those costs were, I mean, no, I was not ready to do that. So I canceled it in March. But then the community started to find out in August, and that's why we do this, is for the community. So I had to give it another shot. The red tape really, really was entrenching us. And you know, it was crunch time. We didn't have that much time left. And if we weren't cutting through that tape, there was no parade. And honestly, I just got frustrated and I gave up again. I deleted everything. I said, I'm done. But then the mayor reached out in his office and they said, Joseph, listen, the city needs us. The mayor's office was willing to offer their entire support to be able to put this event on, which was phenomenal. But now I have to figure out a way to pay for this thing. I already sent my sponsors elsewhere twice. I get on social media, start to put out requests for help, and then I see someone reaching out to me from GetJoy saying, please call us. We want to help. Like, I just had one of those phone calls. You can't have two in a row. It was really getting joy. I mean, next thing I know, someone's telling me they want to pay for the entire event. Like, that's just movie scripts. Like, this doesn't happen to me. This is not my reality. I clean up dog poop. They offered their utmost support any way possible, either through volunteering, helping with permitting, legal advice, you name it, they were there without hesitation.
1: When we learned about the parade being canceled this year, we quickly raised our hand. We said, how can we help? Our vision is we create joyful moments as a company, and we want to affect the lives of these wonderful animals through great nutrition, and we wanted to make sure that the joy that these families have and these animals have stayed intact. Over the last 2 weeks, it's been a very quick sprint.
12: Stuff like this usually takes a year to put on, to find a sponsor.

0: great day for him. He's loving it.
1: I have scars of pinch marks to make sure that it was real because, again, this doesn't happen to me. I'm just a normal, working, everyday New Yorker who tries to care about the city, and who get recognized for that and the hard work just, it means the world to me.
2: Nothing brings people together like a great meal. And at Bite Size, communities coming together around food is what we're all about. Join us as we take you around to some of the best and most unique restaurants around the country. You'll meet the people behind some of the best eats in town and hear the stories behind the meals.
3: Here's my father, Paco Lopez.
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2: 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What is true kindness? How can we help our neighbors in need? Maybe it's as simple as a smile or a hug.
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6: Yeah.
2: All Good is about finding everyday people doing good in their communities.
7: So they come here and they can get their food, personal items, everything.
2: Reaching out.
8: The community has a good heart. I didn't think they would have helped me like this.
2: And putting other people first.
9: It takes them back to who they were when they weren't homeless.
2: Even on a tough day, we're here for you on All Good. The extraordinary bond we have with our pets is unlike any other. Here on Pet Project, we consider our furry friends members of the family, and we know you do, too. So we're introducing you to some of the most amazing pets we've met.
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15: Today I'm just here to check Eddie out. My name is Dr. Carol Bloom. I'm 84 years old. I've been practicing veterinary medicine for 57 years. Sometimes I'd like to turn that around and help myself because I got bad knees too. That's me with a donkey. I'm in there pulling a baby calf out. I've worked on zebras. I've worked on mules, horses, cattle, cats and dogs. I don't do snakes. I don't do anything like that.
16: I shouldn't say this, but I really didn't like her too much. I didn't think she was going to do the job for me, so.
15: The first time I was interviewed, there was three gentlemen there, and they said, no, we just don't take women. I said, okay, but I'll be back.
17: If she can do this at 84 years old and been doing this most of her life, there's no reason that any other woman can't do it.
16: Found out that she turned out to be the exceptional veterinarian that she is today.
15: Being born on a big farm in Michigan as I was, we had all the horses and the cattle and everything. That's all I ever knew. Up on top here, going back quite a while, there's I when I was 8 years old at Kansas City at the American Royal. I won three gated pony class in 1948. And then I won the International in Chicago. I was 14 years old then, and that was my horse named Gracious Thought. I can remember when I was in high school, I had a superintendent, a wonderful lady, Mrs. Allen, and she would always bring me into the office about once a week and set me down and say, Carol, ladies don't become veterinarians. You need to pick another profession. Well, I never did. I'm just going to kind of check his stifle out here. This is referred to as a stifle. I'm located here in Westville, Indiana, which is in Porter County, and I'm about 65 miles from downtown Chicago. This farm was purchased by myself and my husband back in the early 60s, or late 60s, excuse me. We set this up as a horse farm, and we worked this together. We always laughed at the race.

0: racetracks because the horses would come out here and have such a great time and feel so good and go back to the racetracks and win. Well, then it got funny that everybody said, you better watch when Bloom is bringing a horse back in here because this horse is going to be feeling good. He's going to win. He's 14 years old. You wouldn't know it. But today he acts like he's kind of sleeping a little bit on us here. Horses are like a dog. They have a sense of loyalty. They give you the satisfaction and the love and the compassion that's unbelievable. A horse has something that is really special about him. He's got a nice foot. He's got a nice foot. Bill's doing a good job. I remember a lot of horses, but you know what I remember the most is the people I met. I met lots of good people, hardworking good people, and that taught me a lot about life. And I think that's the most memorable things I've got. Yeah. Eddie is a roping horse, so Eddie is very active, very athletic, and you can see he's a well-muscled horse. He's in good shape, and he's got a wonderful attitude. I'd had some accidents. I got hurt real bad at Washington Park. I had a horse that we didn't realize was an outlaw at the time, and he came up and he hit me right in the head and threw me out. I'd had some accidents. I got hurt real bad at Washington Park. I had a horse that we didn't realize was an outlaw at the time, and he came up and he hit me right in the head and threw me out in the aisle, and he really put a hammer down on me. It had a hoof print right on my head in the x-ray. You could see it. That's what we did, and my husband did it. We did it together. And we're going to celebrate 50 years in February, being married. 50 years, yes. We are so proud of that. So, yeah.
1: You know, that was funny. I just couldn't shake her. She bit on like a bulldog, and I got to admit, she was probably the first one I ever really fell in love with, so I got to give her that credit. She gave me the bug.
0: This is how I started. I started out with just a case like this. I had nothing but that.
1: How do you talk about somebody that's dedicated her life to a profession? If there's anybody in this world that's done that, I would say it's her. She's honest. She's straightforward. Super intelligent when it comes to lameness.
2: She is probably the best working woman I have ever met, and she's the best boss. It sets a great example for women all over that don't think that they can do anything. If she can do this at 84 years old and been doing this most of her life, there's no reason that any other woman can't do it.
0: I've had probably, I would imagine, close to 100 different girls go through here. They're engineers, they're doctors, they're lawyers, they're teachers, they're you know, whatever. They're just housewives. But I told them, your passion is the most important thing for your profession. To be passionate about what you're doing and have a love for it, that's what's going to keep you going every day. It's not the money. It's not who your mom and dad wants you to be. It's not who Mrs. Allen wanted me to be. It's what I wanted to be.
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6: Welcome to Plus Life. At Norman's Rare Guitars, music history isn't kept behind glass, it's kept alive. For decades, Norman and his team have restored, preserved, and protected some of the world's most iconic instruments, making the shop a sanctuary for artists and music lovers alike.
9: Tucked into a Tarzana, California strip mall is Norman's Rare Guitars. For half a century, Norman Harris has turned his hobby into a thriving business and has earned the trust of elite musicians as one of the most iconic vintage guitar shops.
10: When you have some of the top people in the world who are the top musicians coming to you, other people figure, well, if they're coming there, it must be okay. And I think we've just gained a reputation of just being as trustworthy as we can be.
9: The story of how Norman built something with such longevity begins in Miami Beach, Florida.
10: So Marlene and I have known each other since junior high school, and we've been married for 56 years. I'm 77 years old right now. And so I'm very lucky that I've had somebody that I love that's been with me my whole time.
9: To support him and his new bride, Norm was buying and selling vintage guitars on the side. But his real focus was the music. He was playing keyboards in a band called Kathmandu. And in 1970, they caught a break.
10: So Little Richard heard us recording in Miami at Criteria Studios, and he suggested that we would come out to California and meet Mo Austin from Warner Brothers.
9: The band eventually fizzled out, but Norm had been quietly building something else.
10: Before we moved out here, I probably had 40 or 50 guitars, and it became like a side business. And then, when I came out to California, my plan B became my plan A.
9: Word was spreading fast. Harris had built a reputation among serious players as the guy to call when you needed something rare. Then a friend called with an unusual request.
10: He said, listen, I've got a very big star over here. He had a guitar that was stolen from him, and he was looking to replace it. So we drove over to my apartment in Sherman Oaks, and I didn't tell Marlene, and as I walked through the door, I said, George Harrison's coming in. And Marlene said, yeah, right. And then George and Mal came in.
9: George bought a guitar that day, but running a business out of their apartment had run its course. It was time for a legit storefront.
10: I think the first customer that we had that came in who was well-known was James Taylor.
9: The shop kept growing, moving to larger locations twice over the next few decades. Turns out, rock and roll wasn't the only industry that needed him.
10: We were approached by a couple movies. The first one we did, I believe, was Bound for Glory. Eventually, we did Spinal Tap with Chris Guest and Rob Reiner and the whole gang there, Michael McKean and all those guys.
9: As the business flourished, so did Harris's sense of responsibility to the city that made it all possible.
10: The Midnight Mission is a homeless charity downtown L.A. If you need help, they'll help you, feed you, give you shelter, try to rehabilitate you if you have drug problems or mental problems, get you back into society.
9: On Christmas, he saw them on TV and loaded up a van with toys. But eventually, he thought bigger and had something most people don't, a Rolodex full of rock stars, an idea for a benefit concert.
10: First guy I asked was Richie Sambora, who's got a heart of gold, and he immediately said, I'm in. To play music, you have to have something in your heart, and we've raised millions of dollars.
9: As the concerts continued, Harris was facing something far more personal. In 2022, a serious health crisis changed everything.
10: I'm a miracle of modern science. I mean, I had a 14-hour cancer surgery, two stents, diabetes, but I'm up and about, and I'm still here at the store working and all that.
9: And that health scare sparked something else. His daughter, Sarah, decided the story of what her father built needed to be captured on film.
10: She started calling a lot of my friends and so many people that are in the documentary. Tom Petty, who was a very dear friend of mine. It was amazing how many people agreed to do it, and I'm very proud of it. And I think it's a really good small business story.
9: In January 2026, he chose to pass the torch to the North American Guitar Corporation.
10: I'm really proud to be associated with them, and I'm hoping that the business will last for many years down the road.
9: Norman Harris built an empire that lasted more than 50 years. His reason for starting it and coming back has never changed.
10: Music to me is magic, and it's the only real magic. When you hear a tune, it can take you back to your childhood, to your first girlfriend, to your whatever it may be. It is amazing, and it's the only thing I can think of that can take you right there in no time. So, keep the magic alive.
6: What a reminder that every instrument carries a story, and sometimes the right one finds you. Still ahead, Rafe Durazi bounces into a workout that has absolutely no respect for gravity.
3: We should all be staying active, and here on Pumped, we show you all the different ways members of your community are keeping in shape. Meet people who can make a gym wherever they go.
11: You can literally make anything and everything yours.
3: Proving that age is just a number.
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11: 80.
3: And challenging what we think is possible.
13: Get up, baby! 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
14: That's what I love!
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3: So put on your sweats and join us to get pumped. The extraordinary bond we have with our pets is unlike any other. Here on Pet Project, we consider our furry friends members of the family, and we know you do too. So we're introducing you to some of the most amazing pets we've met.
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3: 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But only the locals really know where to go. On My Go-To, we discover some of the strangest...
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3: ...most secret...
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3: 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What is true kindness? How can we help our neighbors in need? Maybe it's as simple as a smile or a hug.
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21: Yeah.
3: All Good is about finding everyday people doing good in their communities.
22: So they come here and they can get their food, personal items, everything.
3: Reaching out.
23: The community has a good heart. I didn't think they would have helped me like this.
3: And putting other people first.
24: It takes them back to who they were when they weren't homeless.
3: Even on a tough day, we're here for you on All Good.
6: Welcome back. Ever wondered what it's like to bounce your way into fitness? Well, today, Rafe's going to find out as he tries out Kangoo Jumps, the workout that's all about fun, cardio, and a serious bounce. Let's see if he can keep his balance when he gets booted up with LaWanda at Kangoo Jumps.
25: Thanks, Carl. I'm here at Kangoo Club California at Slim Body Fitness, and I'm about to get booted up for a fun fitness challenge, but before I start bouncing around, I'm joined by LaWanda Brokenborough of Kangoo Club California, and she's going to help walk us through it. How are you?
26: I'm great. How are you?
25: I'm doing great. Thank you.
26: Awesome.
25: Okay, LaWanda, let's start with the obvious. What are these space boots, and how do they actually work?
26: Yeah, so these are called Kangoo Jumps Rebound Boots, and I call them the greatest invention since sliced bread. They look weird, but they absorb up to 80% of impact, which means if someone has knee pain, back pain, shin splints, plantar fasciitis, they can run and jump like a kangaroo. It's a twist on the word kangaroo, and they don't injure themselves. So my motto is people worry about falling, but they should be worried about fainting. Balance is not an issue, but it will take the wind out of you. They are so comfortable to use, look a little quirky, but definitely give you an amazing workout without that ugly side effect of hurting your joints.
25: Fantastic.
27: It's pretty intuitive.
25: Well, Kangoo Club looks like a blast. What's the vibe in a typical Kangoo class? Are we talking boot camp, dance club, or something in between?
26: It is, the main vibe is intensity.
28: 4, 3, 2, right top, right, left. Good. So letting the feet touch the floor, you got it.
25: Okay, but be honest, how much coordination do I actually need to not faceplant? I've got plenty of energy, but grace is debatable.
26: Well, actually, they were invented for physical therapy, so they're actually very stable because they were made for injured people. The reason why they're stable is because the bottom is shaped like a rocking chair. Now, we say rocking chairs don't fall when you push them. Rocking chairs rock. And then because the bottom is wide, it's also stable that way. Double jump. 4, 3. Jumping jack. Let's go.
25: Let's talk results. How does bouncing around in these help with fitness goals? Toning, cardio, strength, is it the full package?
26: You definitely burn more calories because more muscles are engaged. And if you've ever been on a trampoline, you know it gets that heart rate up really quickly. And the other great thing about it is quite often if someone has compromised joints or back pain, they may take a class with a lot of high intensity jumping and they have to modify it, not because they don't have the stamina, but because their joints can't take it. Okay. So with this, you're able to totally put your foot on the gas.
25: What do you say to someone who's watching and thinking, that looks fun, but maybe not for me? What do you say to get them in the door and on the bounce?
26: I will say my oldest class participant is 85. So many people are not exercising because let's be real. If it hurts, we don't do it. If you want to go for a walk, but your hips hurt when you do it, you're not going to do it. You're not going to stick with it, or you may be making something else worse. So this is a solution for people who are in need of something where they can get quick results because you don't have to work out long to get a result. And you don't have to have that ugly side effect of compromising your joints. And again, balance is not an issue. So I say give it a shot. It's fun, it's safe, and it's effective. Looking good, guys!
25: You clearly love what you do. What keeps you returning to this every day?
26: Jumping without pain. I'm 50 years old and I don't feel any pain. And so it's definitely a game changer to know that I'll be 90 years old and I'll still be jumping.
0: All right, guys, that was fun and heart racing. You have to try this. And now back to our favorite kangaroo, Pearl.
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2: 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So we're introducing you to some of the most amazing pets we've met.
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2: 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Learn how these artists make some of the most bizarre...
27: Hi, I'm Diana Wood, the crazy power wash artist.
2: Resourceful...
29: Everything around me inspires me.
2: And unique artwork from communities around the country. When you meet the people behind the art, you get to appreciate every stroke of genius.
30: Hey, guys. How's it going?
31: I've been to rodeos when I was younger where they wouldn't let me compete being openly gay. I've been beat up more than one time. I kept going until I'm rodeo, but at some point you get tired of being pushed around. And so when the gay rodeo came about, jump on it immediately.
4: So a lot of the guys here seem to have nicknames. Why is that?
31: In our everyday life, some of us still have to be closeted. I compete under Jameson Cole as an assumed name. 2 years ago, I lost a job because a parent at the school that I taught at complained that I was gay. Many of the states where we're from, Arkansas, Texas, Oklahoma, you can still be let go for being gay.
4: What do you say to the folks who used to push you around when you'd come to the events? What do you want them to know when they see you now?
31: I'd like them to know I'm a cowboy just like they are. And look at me now. I'm successful. I'm happy. I have a family of competitors. And I still get to do what I love no matter how much they wanted me not to.
4: Welcome back to Plus Life.
9: In the heart of downtown Los Angeles, there's an immersive cocktail experience that makes you feel like you've stepped foot into some place otherworldly. In the heart of Los Angeles's Arts District, there's a place that doesn't quite fit any category. It's part distillery, part immersive experience, and part something you never encountered before. Welcome to the obscure.
5: I wanted to make strange things because the weirder the spirit, probably the better the story. We would take things that were familiar and tell the stories behind them.
9: He studied screenwriting at Cal State Northridge, then took the practical route, a desk job that paid the bills until the economy caved in 2008.
5: I was jobless, and that really gave me a moment in time to reevaluate what my priorities were. I got this really great opportunity to go to Jim Henson Studios, sit down, and taste through spirits and the stories behind those spirits, all in this absolutely magical space. And something clicked.
9: He spent the next few years teaching himself to distill. By 2013, he was ready to launch.
5: Rattleback Rye was a brand for me that was an early attempt to start experimenting and what it would be like to create something that I could actually share.
9: All that hard work was about to pay off. Then the world shut down.
5: We were founded March 17th, 2020. The paperwork came in the mail that said, congratulations on your new business, and then everything closed. That really required throwing the business plan in the trash and starting over. It was a pandemic project, but it was also an opportunity to completely start from scratch, ultimately letting my ADHD go wild.
9: Villain's Tavern, a beloved dive bar in the Arts District, sat empty. He took over the lease and got to work.
5: All of my friends were as unemployed as I was, and we decided to do something more than just watch Netflix and really start building something.
9: In 2022, the Obscure opened to the public.
5: When you walk in now, you're immediately brought into darkness. The sound of a roaring waterfall and candlelight, and it's our way of reminding people that you can leave the real world outside.
9: Behind the bar, that same creativity goes into every bottle. A night at the Obscure is equal parts education and discovery.
5: So every season we present is three different spirits and then cocktails made with those spirits.
9: Word has spread and the Obscure has become one of LA's most sought after destinations.
5: I've been surprised by how many people celebrate their birthdays, anniversaries here with us. I look forward to welcoming more people as we continue developing and telling new stories.
9: What started off as a hobby grew into a thriving business built on passion and community.
5: Ultimately, for me, any drinking experience isn't really about what's in your hand. It's about who you're with, where you are, and the stories you can tell tomorrow.
7: So we're actually going to make two cocktails today. Both of them are crowd favorites here. The first one is blazingly simple. This one we call Serendipity, as in a simple twist of fate, because it is extremely simple, and it's made with the three faiths, Genepi, liqueur, see what we did there. So we start with lemon juice. And since the Genepi is nice and sweet on its own, we don't need to add any sugar to it. We're just going to add 2 ounces of Genepi to about a half ounce of lemon juice. If you are doing this at home and you want to just squeeze a lemon into the glass and do that, that's totally acceptable. In the meantime, I'm going to put together the Lafay's Return, which is a little more complicated. This is a hot honey old fashioned made with the rites of fall rye. That's a little bit of saline solution. You're starting with salt and pepper on your old fashioned. And then we are going to do a little bit of honey, a 3/4 pour of a single malt scotch, and then the rites of fall rye, which is going to bring an entirely unique aspect to it. That's about a 1.5. It's an old-fashioned style cocktail, which means it's got spirits, sugar, bitters, and water. And we're going to give this a stir. The genepi is colored with the butterfly pea flower. So you start off with something blue. As soon as you add citrus, it goes to this intense violet. Oh, yeah. There we go. We're going to place our beautiful large ice cube. So this has an aromatic on it of rose water, and then the peated scotch goes on top, so you get the smoke up on the nose, but then just the honey black pepper and that bready pastry whiskey on the palate. This is a Collins-style cocktail, so it's effectively lemon, sugar, spirit, and a little bit of soda water, and there we go.
1: Up next, Gary Delabate and a conversation about purpose, resilience, and the impact of honoring the people we've lost by continuing the work they inspired.
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2: Resourceful...
29: Everything around me inspired me.
2: 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When you meet the people behind the art, you get to appreciate every stroke of genius. Ever walk by a really long food line and think, those people are crazy?
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2: Worth the Wait takes you to the front of America's longest lines to answer one question. Is it worth the wait? From a massive 7-pound burrito to a slice of pie that has locals going crazy, we'll let you know what's worth it and what's not. This is Worth the Wait. This country is full of unusual places to see and amazing things to do. But only the locals really know where to go. On My Go-To, we discover some of the strangest...
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14: When I surf, I often I don't want to come back on land. It's quite nice to be on the ocean and kind of weightless and feeling the energy of the ocean. When I come back on land and I change out, I feel a bit more disabled. But when I'm out on the water, it really makes me feel alive and, you know, intense.
15: Went out with Dan. We watched, you know, surfing with him and having fun. We were looking at how he was actually surfing. And we said, you know what? We're going to be able to help him take his surfing to a whole nother level.
14: We started collaborating about how could we make a custom surfboard that would work to fit my unique center of gravity, my unique body shape.
15: We've learned so much. That's not just helping Dan, but it's helping every single one of the veterans that we serve.
14: I think we've really hit the nail on the head with this latest design right here.
1: Gary Delabate may be best known as Howard Stern's longtime producer, but his impact stretches far beyond the studio, especially in the way he honors his brother Stephen and advocates for HIV awareness. Gary Delabate, it's good to see you, sir.
18: Good to see you too. Thank you for having me.
1: You have been part of one of pop culture's biggest machines, I think is the right way to describe it, for decades. Outside of the studio, when the microphones are off, who's Gary Delabate these days?
18: I mean, listen, I live in the suburbs. I'm a dad. I love my kids. I'm married. I love my wife. I'm very active in the community. I'm very involved with some local charities. I was the head of Parks and Rec in my town for 10 years. So I like just leading a very normal suburban life.
1: Well, you talk about being active in the community. You're certainly active in the HIV community. Earlier this year, you were honored for your HIV advocacy. This all started really after losing your brother, Stephen, to AIDS. What was that moment like for you? Receiving that recognition earlier this year, knowing that something born from loss has actually helped save and educate so many others.
18: Well, especially because it was from the Elizabeth Taylor AIDS Foundation, So Elizabeth Taylor's grandson was there. It was very cool to meet him. So it all tied together because my mother was alive. You know, she would have been. My joke at the end of when I gave my speech, I said, if my mother was here, she would have taken that award and put it on her mantle, and she would have gone, Elizabeth Taylor gave my son an award.
0: God bless our mothers. Can we talk about your brother for a minute?
18: Please.
0: Yeah, look, you, in the book, there was several parts about Stephen that stood out to me as a person who's living with HIV. One of the moments in the book, you describe Stephen being surrounded by orange crates full of records that he'd listened to for hours. When you picture that scene now, what does it bring up? Is it the music? Is it the memories? Or is it the connection you still feel with him?
18: Well, it's all of those things. You know, he had a great love of music. Both my brothers did. They had a great love of music. And, you know, when my brother passed away, I inherited his record collection, which oddly made me laugh really hard because it had an inordinate amount of Judy Garland and Liza Minnelli records in it, which my mother used to listen to. But he listened to all kinds of music, and I appreciated that. And I think of, yeah, that he and I would go to concerts together. I remember he took me to see Sylvester. Do you remember Sylvester?
0: Come on, do I remember Sylvester?
18: And I went to it because he was a huge disco artist, unaware that my brother went to it because he was a huge disco artist and also like a gay icon.
0: And when Stephen got sick, I think the AIDS crisis was relatively still new and certainly terrifying. You've written about how shocking and painful that period was. When you think about it now, what stays with you? Is it the heartbreak or more the strength that it forced you and your family to find?
18: The stigma and how, you know, we were afraid to tell friends, but I found that people surprised me, mostly for the good. Mostly people were good. People were like, that is super sad. What can we do to help? Nobody was negative about it, or at least they weren't to my face. And
0: yeah, absolutely. After everything, the chaos, the career, the loss, the love, how has your idea of happiness evolved?
18: I'll be 65 in a couple of months. You know, you start to mellow. I think I'm happier. I think I want to do some things in my life. I'm looking forward to the possibility of grandchildren and traveling and, you know, just kind of like just enjoying, you know, I worked hard most of my life and now I'd like to enjoy it a little bit.
0: And lastly, what is the plus in your life right now? The thing that makes it all worth it?
18: Of course, I love my kids, and they make it all worth it. And I'm very happy to have them. They turned out to be amazing people. I think the charity work is the thing. You'd asked me earlier what keeps me grounded, but it also brings me great joy. I do enjoy doing it. I love when we have great successes. As you said, a lot of these things are going away. I've been working with Lifebeat for over, got to be 30-plus years now. And now we're part of the Elizabeth Taylor AIDS Foundation. But it just brings me happiness. You know, it's one of those things that I could see myself being retired and just volunteering for a charity. And I said in one of my speeches, I said, you know, you should try it. It makes you feel good. It actually does make you feel good.
0: Well, Gary Delabate, it has been a big plus getting to meet you via Zoom and have this conversation. Thanks so much for making the time and for all you do, especially as it relates to HIV.
18: It's been a pleasure.
0: Gary's story is a beautiful reminder that advocacy can start with something as simple as love and grow into something that changes lives. Hey, that's all for today's episode of Plus Life. I'm Carl Schmidt. Thanks for watching and being a part of this conversation. Stay connected with us at Plus Life Media. Share what inspires you and keep lifting each other up. We'll see you next time.
11: 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I'm Michael Koenigs, and this is More in Common, a show where I travel the country looking for stories about what brings us together. It turns out this country has countless stories of unity. But to find these extraordinary friendships, we have to reach out. This is More in Common.
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4: We started with an idea.
9: We got a great program.
4: 30 to 40% of all food that's produced for human consumption goes to waste, and that's pretty much worldwide. So when food waste goes to the landfill, it gets covered up and then immediately starts decomposing anaerobically. That means without the presence of oxygen. When it does that, it creates methane, and it creates a lot of methane.
16: It's 30 times more harmful than carbon dioxide.
4: So it's a really big problem. Composting, which is what Moonshot is doing with the food waste right now, is a great solution because compost is like the inverse of that.
16: Another problem is that the landfills here in Houston are filling up. There's an opportunity here to solve that problem and help the community divert the food from the landfill.
4: What we've got right here today is, you know, quite frankly, food that we wish we could be eating, but there was probably something wrong in the way it was delivered initially to where it was going. Maybe it was off temperature, or maybe it's expired, and so it's ended up in one of Moonshot's drums to go to a compost facility. It struck me as odd that in a city as large and technically advanced as Houston, we were way behind the curve on trying to figure out what are some good alternatives for food waste other than the landfill.
16: With the program that we've got in place, the Houston Food Bank and their team bring out the drums, as you see here, out to us.
4: We eat when we're at work. Our kids eat when they're at school. We eat when we go to sporting events. We eat at movie theaters. Food waste is created everywhere we go. And one of the things that we want to do as an organization is think about where are the places where it's created in the highest volume so that we're driving the fewest miles to collect the most food waste per stop, because we're always thinking logistically. We're always trying to have the lowest impact on the environment we can while diverting the most food waste. We love working with SNUs. We collect from about 7 different locations. One of the things that really separates them is their huge commitment to sustainability throughout the organization. And where we see that is with their food waste.
16: What they've got is going to be front and back of the house. Right here, they're using compostable bags, as you can see, compostable liners, and that's how they're bringing it from the inside of the restaurant here. For this particular location, we're coming twice a week.
4: We realize the biggest obstacle to diverting food waste in the house is keeping it clean and making the process easy. So for anyone who signs up with us, whether it's a residential pickup subscriber or a residential drop-off subscriber, we give them the same toolkit. We give them a counter caddy that's ventilated and a roll of compostable bags. We give them a 4-gallon container that's with an airtight lid. And so day in, day out, on your counter, you have this ventilated kitchen caddy, and some people keep it under their sink and pull it out after meals, and you just scrape your table scrapings into that. As that bag fills up in a day or two, you simply lift it up and you take it to the airtight container, wherever you keep that. You can keep that in your kitchen or your garage, wherever. And you deposit it in there and you put the airtight top on it. And then once a week, we come to your house and collect that. The great thing about introducing food waste diversion or composting to people who haven't done it before is it's just like talking to myself 3 years ago. I didn't know what it was. The great news is that anything that used to be alive or that was grown from the ground is compostable if you take it to the right compost facility. And we have a great compost facility here in Houston that we've been working with called Nature's Way Resources. You take the food waste to a facility, it gets mixed with carbon-based materials like vegetative waste, like yard clippings. And after, you know, 3 months, 18 months, depending on the facility, what results is this beautiful, amazing compost that's full of microbes, single cell organisms, fungi, bacteria, that's great for the soil. When you apply it to the soil, you're creating better soil that feeds healthier plants that are drawing down carbon from the atmosphere, of single cell organisms, fungi, bacteria, that's great for the soil. When you apply it to the soil, you're creating better soil that feeds healthier plants that are drawing down carbon from the atmosphere rather than producing greenhouse gases like methane. So it's the perfect counterweight to what our, you know, historic tendencies have been with food waste.
16: As you can see, it's a great program.
4: You know, I think the impact for Houston is really important to think about. We're running out of landfill space here. Most cities are. And the answer since the time of the Romans is just start a new landfill. Go to the new edge of town, dump more there. The problem is we're getting further and further away from Houston. We want people to know that they're not alone, that there is a big impact. When you're making that decision, scraping your plate, it's not just you. You're part of something bigger, and there's really something great that's happening.
3: The Italians call this step stracinare, which means to come together. So we have that marriage of noodle and sauce that now we can pronounce in one happy, holy matrimony known as pasta. Beautiful, right? There's this magical moment you could see when people learn how to make something from scratch that they've never made before that almost clicks and unlocks a whole new part of their brain and this endless number of possibilities. So we're right now at a culinary renaissance. People cooking at home, wanting to learn how to cook, and really finding their culinary voice in the kitchen. We're here to cook here today. Welcome to Kitsch. At heart, we're all visual learners. And being able to see someone create something, to see the passion behind what they're doing, and the thought process, and really not just reading it out of a book, but feeling that much more connected to the recipe and the person who wrote that recipe, is really creating this new culinary renaissance. The chef's kiss. I'm Joe Sasto, and I'm a chef and creator. Maybe you recognize me or this mustache from shows like Chopped, Guy's Grocery Games, Tournament of Champions, or Top Chef. So during the pandemic, when everything was shutting down, I could no longer cook for people. Cooking demos were my way of cooking for others. I was actually cooking with others, sharing my recipes and sharing my stories, and seeing people cook things along with me was just as satisfying as getting able to cook and serve. We're hanging out. We're doing a little live stream. We're going to be making some pasta. We're going to be making some sausage. We're going to be making dinner. So Kitsch is a culinary platform created by the culinary industry for creators. On the menu for Kitsch, you have access to a whole number of streams, shows, recipes, and content from mixologists, bartenders, chefs, and cooks right at your fingertips. What we're making today, pasta alla Norcina. It is a butcher's pasta. Norcina, or Norcia, being a Italian pork butcher. So what's great about Kitsch is it's totally free. There's no subscription service, there's no monthly fees, and the way that the creators actually can make money on it is through a tipping system known as clams. Don't be afraid to make it rain over here with those clams, all right? So the way it works is that if you enjoy what a chef or a creator is putting out there with their content, with their recipes, with their shows, you can slip them some clams, throw them their way, and that's your way of showing support. Yes, I like the ding. It makes me happy that you guys are asking questions. So what I especially love about Kitsch and that makes it totally unique from the other live streaming platforms out there is their chef's table. It creates this community of about 8 guests that could be on face-to-face streaming during that live stream show. They're able to ask questions, they're able to raise their hand, and it's almost like they're sitting there at your counter while you're cooking.
5: Is there a target meat to fat ratio?
3: Excellent question. Yeah, generally speaking, in a pork sausage or any sausage is like 80-20. You know, it's really satisfying and gratifying to see a lot of these recipes resonate with people, and they'll tag me in it, they'll message me, they'll show me photos, and one of my dishes has now become part of their family repertoire and their cookbook. And that's just incredible. I mean, we wouldn't be able to do that without platforms like Kitsch. We're going to come in with our shallots now. Ooh, that smells good. You do this and you're teaching others. I look at it as the glass is half full. I'm a shepherd of knowledge. Someone took the time to teach me something, and I still feel like I'm never done learning. So I want to continue to give people that power to learn, instilling knowledge within them, teaching them things that I have been taught. And I think they're just going to continue to come back wanting to learn more once they have that culinary itch. If you're new to here, thanks for sticking around and checking it out. Hopefully, you'll come back. Joe Sasto signing out for today. Thanks, guys, for watching.
2: Coming up.
7: In hip-hop history, they are a cornerstone. A lot has come before and a lot has come after, but they made their mark and changed the game.
2: Nothing.
6: Nothing brings people together like a great meal. And at Bite Size, communities coming together around food is what we're all about. 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You'll meet the people behind some of the best eats in town and hear the stories behind the meals.
8: Here's my father, Paco Lopez.
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6: 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Let us add a little flavor to your day at Bite Size. What is true kindness? How can we help our neighbors in need? Maybe it's as simple as a smile or a hug.
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24: Yeah.
6: All Good is about finding everyday people doing good in their communities.
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6: Reaching out.
26: The community has a good heart. I didn't think they would have helped me like this.
6: And putting other people first.
27: It takes them back to who they were when they weren't homeless.
6: Even on a tough day, we're here for you on All Good. The extraordinary bond we have with our pets is unlike any other. Here on Pet Project, we consider our furry friends members of the family, and we know you do, too. So we're introducing you to some of the most amazing pets we've met.
28: Is this stuff I keep seeing everywhere?
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6: And the stories of resilient pets that inspire us all.
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6: 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We should all be staying active. And here on Pumped, we show you all the different ways members of your community are keeping in shape. 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
6: Proving that age is just a number.
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6: And challenging what we think is possible.
33: 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That's what I love.
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7: Tribe Called Quest is a hip-hop group from Queens. In hip-hop history, they are a cornerstone. A lot has come before and a lot has come after, but they made their mark and changed the game. My name is Vince Ballantyne. I'm a mural artist, and I painted this mural in honor of a Tribe Called Quest. Four members who came together to unconsciously change the world. Q-Tip, Fife, Ali, and Jarobi. We are at Nuclear Dry Cleaners. This is where they shot one of their earlier videos, Check the Rhyme. They were up on the roof performing their song and recording this video. Like, it was a whole party going on at a dry cleaner's from the roof. Okay. How did a Tribe Called Quest change the game? My God, thought-provoking lyrics. They would talk about things that matter to not only them, but to everybody. Being that Tribe originated from this area, with all of its history and jazz, they showed a lot of respect, making a sound that came from, that was rooted in jazz. This is a destination for people because they want to be in the same place that something of monumental history happened. In 2015, I wanted to give some credit to the people that I like while they were still living. And in the process of trying to find a location and how are we going to do this, Fife passes away. Man, okay, it went from we'd like to do this project to, okay, now we have to do this project. So the street that we're sitting on right now actually got turned into Malik Fife Dog Taylor Way. It's not just an intersection of 192nd and Linden Boulevard. We're also sitting at the intersection of past, present, and future. The past of what happened here, the present of us being here now and having a backdrop, and the future to be able to investigate something, to find out, well, what was a Tribe Called Quest? Who were a Tribe Called Quest? Why do they have a mural for them? They're still out there, you know, they're still making music, but this will last hopefully as long as their place in history will.
6: You're watching Localish. Coming up.
35: They are together all the time. They go to school together, basically everywhere together. They have a very unique bond. It's amazing. This dog is everything to us.
6: Nothing.
0: Nothing brings people together like a great meal. And at Bite Size, communities coming together around food is what we're all about. Join us as we take you around to some of the best and most unique restaurants around the country. You'll meet the people behind some of the best eats in town and hear the stories behind the meals.
1: Who's my father? Paco Lopez.
0: See some of the craziest dishes they have to offer.
17: We are eating 30 feet of pasta.
0: And meet some of the customers taking on their challenges. Let us add a little flavor to your day at Bite Size. What is true kindness? How can we help our neighbors in need? Maybe it's as simple as a smile or a hug.
23: All sorts of emotions.
9: Yeah.
0: All Good is about finding everyday people doing good in their communities.
25: So they come here and they can get their food, personal items, everything.
0: Reaching out.
26: The community has a good heart. I didn't think they would have helped me like this.
0: And putting other people first.
27: It takes them back to who they were when they weren't homeless.
0: Even on a tough day, we're here for you on All Good. The extraordinary bond we have with our pets is unlike any other. Here on Pet Project, we consider our furry friends members of the family, and we know you do, too. So we're introducing you to some of the most amazing pets we've met.
28: This is a duck I keep seeing everywhere.
0: The owners who go above and beyond to help them out.
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0: And the stories of resilient pets that inspire us all.
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0: So give yourself a treat and join us on Pet Project.
10: I'm Shirley Curry. I'm 82 years old, and I'm the gaming grandma.
11: Go.
12: I'm Joseph Green. I'm 26 years old, and I'm Shirley's number one grandson. How'd you become the grandma gamer?
10: My son gave me a computer and a game and started me in both, and I became addicted.
12: Talk about your friendship with Joseph.
10: He just would comment and talk to me on my channel.
12: So, Joseph, you got a friend who's 82 years old and playing video games?
13: Yeah, can you believe it?
12: Boo! Oh my gosh!
14: Even though there's an age difference, we have a lot of things in common and obviously lots in video games.
10: Gaming is an open world and it should be open to everybody. And everybody should accept everybody into it.
0: You're watching Localish.
15: Cheers has changed Reed's life in more ways than I can even describe.
35: They are together all the time. They go to school together, basically everywhere together. They have a very unique bond that I really can't even describe. It's amazing. This dog is everything to us.
18: We're Reed's parents. Reed is 9 years old. He was born with spinocerebellar ataxia type 8 about a year after he was born. If you look at an image of his brain, his cerebellum is about half the size of what it should be, which then affects his fine motor skills, his speech, and his ability to walk.
35: Reed needed a walker to walk for a very long time. The walker became unsafe because he was walking too quickly in it. I had the idea that if we could find another option for him, I would pursue that. We found the organization that we got Cheers from, Four Paws for Ability.
18: Cheers is a standard poodle.
35: Cheers is trained in three main services. Number one is mobility. He helps Reed walk farther, safer, longer than he otherwise would be able to. The second service that he is trained in is called behavior distraction. Reed's nonverbal. Even though he has an alternative talking device,
19: I want a pizza with cheese.
35: He will occasionally get very frustrated when he can't get his point across. The dog will help him calm down when he starts to get frustrated. The third service that he provides is alert. Let's say Reed falls. The dog will bark, and that will tell me that I need to go look for Reed and make sure that he's okay.
18: The fourth thing Cheers does for Reed is brings him into a more social situation with other kids in the school.
35: He's a social bridge.
18: I like to say that Reed is not the child with special needs. I want other kids to think about Reed as the kid with the dog. So when children want to pet the dog, they have to ask Reed. That socialization brings Reed closer to his classmates. He was named Cheers because he was born around New Year's. We certainly couldn't have come up with a better name because, like in the show, Cheers, everybody knows your name. So now everybody in our neighborhood knows Reed because of Cheers.
35: He's just made life just that much easier. He's still a happy little boy, and he's happier because of the dog. Just being there with him, just knowing that his companion, his best friend, is right there. Thank God for Cheers.
2: You see the people's excitement when they see the love statue. People get so excited, they come running up. I've seen the line from here to 15th and JFK before, and everybody's just so polite, and they're so excited about being here. This is where it belongs. If you're in the city of brotherly love, the love statue should be here. I think this represents what we are here in Philadelphia, and I see a lot of love. People coming in here bringing a lot of love into this park, and I got to attribute it to this, to the love sculpture. It is a piece of art. It's not a sign. It's not a statue. It is actually a sculpture that was created by Robert Indiana. The real title is the love sculpture, but I've heard it called love sculpture, love sign, love statue. As long as love is in there, I'm happy with it. This sign brings a lot of joy and puts a lot of smile on people's faces.

0: to the city. But it was an energy of Philadelphia to say, hey, listen, this thing belongs here in Philadelphia, and we want it here. And you know what? Philadelphia succeeded. You notice that the O was slanted? That's done on purpose to give more cohesiveness into the sign. It also makes that little triangle that you have in there. The Moore statue is our sister statue, which is a couple blocks down from here. It's right in front of Sister City's Cafe and right across from the Basilica. A little bit lower down, so it looks bigger. There are other love sculptures. This is the love sculpture. They're all over the world. There's one in New York, Chicago, and other countries have replicated, but this is the original. Here we are in the center of downtown Philadelphia, the sixth largest city in the nation, and we have a nice place here to come down here and be happy and to let go and feel as safe and feel at peace here. We love to have that here at Love Park.
1: Still to come.
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1: You're watching Localish. We should all be staying active, and here on Pumped, we show you all the different ways members of your community are keeping in shape. 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
1: And challenging what we think is possible.
6: Get up, baby! Get up! That's what I love!
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1: So put on your sweats and join us to get pumped. 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So we're introducing you to some of the most amazing pets we've met.
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1: 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Learn how these artists make some of the most bizarre...
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13: We're heading to Whittier, Alaska, which is a town you can only get to through one of the longest tunnels in all of North America.
14: It's almost a fairyland with these incredible streams coming down the mountains and beautiful foliage. Just about everyone lives in the same building.
15: Really unique. But to live within and amongst 240 people in Alaska's first gated and only gated community is world class.
16: Everybody works together. I mean, as a community, yes, I love it down here.
17: I was born in Taiwan, then we decided to come up to see a different world.
18: It's a totally different world here, huh?
15: We're not a homogenous group. We've got our Filipinos, we've got our Samoans, you got your white, you've got natives here. Instead of whatever else, you know, is causing strife, you know, causing controversy, we have to get along here.
19: People from all walks of life have ended up here in Whittier. And here we are, together.
1: You're watching Localish.
2: I'm so not a wordy person, and I feel like my pottery really resembles me. You know, it's quiet.
3: I don't like a lot of what I hear is going on out there. Now there's a lot of fighting and hoarding and reselling. Really nothing that I can do about it. Mm-hmm. You know, people are free to do what they want with their belongings.
2: I have a hard time expressing myself, and that's why when I found clay, I found my voice, because I could just communicate through that. I really have a hard time expressing myself, and that's why when I found clay, I found my voice, because I could just communicate through that. It's tactile and it's humanizing, you know, people could tell if someone made it.
19: Uh-huh.
2: And it's imperfect, and we're all imperfect. My pottery is very much who I am. These plates were the very first thing that I made in pottery, and it's imprinted into the clay. And I signed my name Ear

0: which is Ray spelt backwards.
1: Oh.
0: Because of my shyness, I was, you know.
1: You didn't want to put your name to it.
0: I was too embarrassed to have my name on it, but. This writing actually came from these, which I've been doing for, you know, since the early 2000s. When I first started pottery, you know, my teacher was like, smooth those out. You want it to be perfect. And I was like, I don't want it to be perfect. I want it to look like somebody made it. The minute I touched clay, I fell in love. It organically took over my life. I started selling to one store and then two stores, and now here I am.

0: We're here celebrating almonds, apples, apricots, cherries, citrus, nectarines, peaches, plums, nectarines, bleuots, and so much more.
1: We're getting to enjoy the beauty right now, but for the valley and for valley farmers, it's economic activity. This is this year's crop.

0: It's a great opportunity. We welcome visitors from throughout the world that are going to come see this.
1: Just the amount of tourists and the people that we have that come in, not only from all over the state, but from all over the U.S. and globally.
0: Get out. Come see this crown jewel. We have one of the largest pollination events on planet Earth that's happening right here.
2: Want more localish? 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What is true kindness? How can we help our neighbors in need? Maybe it's as simple as a smile or a hug.
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2: Even on a tough day, we're here for you on All Good. 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
16: The significance of Red Circle ice cream. In the Asian community, red represents good luck, good fortune, and circle means continuity. So when you can put the two together, it really means continuous luck and fortune.
19: It's really a great spot. They have a lot of different varieties. You can do a bunch of different combinations.
16: Because we are in such a diverse community, I always try to have flavors that everybody can enjoy. Our vanilla is just not vanilla. It's very vanilla.
17: The combination of the ice cream with the churro is really good.
16: The Churro Daddy is a large halo churro, and it comes with a scoop of ice cream.
18: Whenever you bite into a churro, you can taste the cinnamon, and then you also taste like the little glaze part where it's like chocolate with a mixture of vanilla. It gives it a wild taste.
16: We have a really popular flavor ice cream here called our Elmo Crunch, and it's red because it's Elmo. And our Churro Puff is a combination of our Hong Kong-style egg waffle and churro mashup with a scoop of ice cream. These two items have been a runaway hit since we launched them. It's crawfish season here in the South. It's a very, very popular item to eat. And I can eat crawfish by the pounds. And so I was like, you know what? I gotta challenge myself. I'm eating some crawfish. And I said, I think I can make this flavor. Holy macaroni. It's crawfish flavored ice cream, all right. And everyone's like, God, it tastes so authentic. So not only do we have flavors that are Asian, we have flavors that are more traditional. It's just incredible that, you know, my creativity is just like, okay, what are we eating tonight? Because I think I can make that into an ice cream flavor. For me, ice cream is a very textural component. I'm always thinking about the different kinds of combinations that's going to elevate it to the next level.
18: This is my first time, and my girlfriend's been here before, and she showed me the place, so I'm planning to come here more often.
16: We have been really, really blessed, and, you know, we just feel so humbled that the city has really embraced our brand.
17: I love it. It's great.
19: It's a true gem. We love everything about this place.
16: We want our customers, when they leave here, to feel like a sense of, wow, That was so incredible. We're not just an ice cream shop. We're serving up an experience. We're family here. Our motto here at Red Circle Ice Cream is eat ice cream, live happy.
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8: 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The shop is over 90. We're not exactly sure of the exact time. We are the fourth owners, but there were three other families before us. 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We have a marble counter. It's all original, all the inlaid wood. Refrigerator is about 80 years old. One of the first electric refrigerators. When things break down, it's us that have to come and fix it, and parts are really hard to come by. But we really try to keep it the same. We really try not to change too much. It's the little things that you don't see here. If we change them, they'd make a difference. It might catch your eye. A lot of people ask that come in, what's your most popular? We're going to make a Broadway. It's what you like. It's going to be chocolate syrup, scoop of coffee ice cream, and then we use seltzer. Put a little whipped cream on it, and you got a Broadway. Chocolate soda, coffee ice cream. We're going to do a chocolate malted, again with our chocolate syrup. Now, our shakes are thin. We only use one scoop of ice cream. If you want it thicker, we can do two scoops or three scoops. This is going to be a chocolate malted, so we're going to use malt. Put it up on the machine. We also make our own root beer. So nice root beer, people call them floats. Here we call them ice cream sodas. Root beer soda, any flavor ice cream is delicious with that. 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There used to be probably like 10 flavors when we took over in 68. Now we're up to like 17. We make all the flavors, almost everything from scratch. So like our chocolate, we actually use real cocoa powder and we melt it down and cook it, and that's where the stirring starts to happen. Our coffee, we do the coffee that goes into the mix. Our hot fudge, our butterscotch, all that is made here. If we ever take out one flavor for any reason, we get a bunch of complaints.
9: Duck. That's a lot of food.
4: Oh, that's pretty good.
9: We'll tell you where next. And later, you bring the pot. They serve the balls. Meatballs.
4: You gotta try all of them.
9: We go inside Meatball U.
2: We should all be staying active. And here on Pumped, we show you all the different ways members of your community are keeping in shape. Meet people who can make a gym wherever they go.
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21: 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That's what I love.
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2: 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Learn how these artists make some of the most bizarre...
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2: ...and unique artwork from communities around the country. When you meet the people behind the art, you get to appreciate every stroke of genius. 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
7: 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So there are a lot of Asian restaurants over here.
5: Hi, guys. 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Beijing duck. Very fatty, force-fed, chummed-up duck. We said, okay, we give up. It's so peachy. Hong Kong style is full in your face, all about the salt. Rinse it off in a hot water bath, and then he'll fill it with air. It goes to glaze, vinegar, maltose, and that's it. You want the highest temperature possible in the shortest amount of time. Flames give char to the body, but the box, as it's being heated by the flames, cooks the duck on the inside. Every bit of usable skin is set, presented to you on the plate.
7: Very juicy too.
5: Yes.
10: Absolutely delicious.
5: When they're done slicing your duck, the entire carcass goes back into the kitchen. Chop up the meat into the fried rice. Some green peas, bean sprouts, some green onions, and egg. And the bones get chopped up and thrown into making soup.
7: There are apples.
5: There are apples in the soup.
7: What's the catch?
5: No catch.
7: That's a lot of food for $45. Duck, duck, deal. That joke is bad as I think it is. Is it worse? It could be worse.
9: Coming up, feed yourself and a person in need at this barbecue spot in Raleigh.
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2: ...and unique artwork from communities around the country. When you meet the people behind the art, you get to appreciate every stroke of genius. Ever walk by a really long food line and think, those people are crazy?
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2: Worth the Wait takes you to the front of America's longest lines to answer one question. Is it worth the wait? From a massive 7-pound burrito to a slice of pie that has locals going crazy, we'll let you know what's worth it and what's not. This is Worth the Wait. This country is full of unusual places to see and amazing things to do. But only the locals really know where to go. On My Go-To, we discover some of the strangest...
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2: 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Maybe it's as simple as a smile or a hug.
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17: 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All right, so let's do a couple of each one. We use a lot of homemade techniques, like slow cooking.
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17: 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Is it gravy? We're not taking sides. We're going to let you serve it at dinner and see who wins that conversation. 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
33: 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I could eat pasta here 7 days a week.
31: Rosso Blu, the name means red and blue in Italian. The Rosso represents Bologna with the red rooftops, and the blue represents Los Angeles with the blue ocean, the blue skies, and the Dodgers, of course. We serve a lot of very traditional Bolognese food, lasagna bolognese, tagliatelle al ragù, tortellini and brodo. These are all very kind of iconic Bolognese dishes. But we also serve some kind of more our interpretation of Bolognese dishes. One of my favorite dishes on the menu right now is our hand-rolled pappardelle noodles with duck ragu, porcini mushrooms, pistachio powder, and aged balsamic vinegar.
32: It's these delicious hand-rolled noodles with a duck ragu. It's delicious. It definitely tastes like a bowl of home.
0: I love coming here because I love Italian food, and I feel like they're like the perfect modern Italian place to be. One of my favorites is the lamb shank. It's the perfect amount of sweetness, and it's also really juicy. They make it just right.
33: Handmade pastas done every day, done the right way, very traditional. Chef Steve is an unbelievable chef. He has made an incredible menu just based on his like knowledge of regional Italian cuisine.
31: I spent a lot of time there growing up, and it took me 20 years of cooking professionally to realize I just wanted to cook the food I grew up eating, traditional Bolognese food.
9: From LA to Raleigh, and barbecue for a cause.
20: Up with that idea of the Give Back food truck, where your meal that you purchase goes to serve hungry people and feed hungry people for free in our local communities.
1: Hey, how are you?
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20: My favorite dish is the brisket sandwich. 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It is phenomenal.
5: We do a Texas-style brisket, slow smoked for 12 hours over pecan and hickory wood. I put it on around 6 o'clock p.m. after my wife and daughter and I have dinner, and then I take it off the next morning.
20: We have fed over 400 people for free since the opening of the truck. So that is all thanks to the community that comes and supports and buys barbecue from us every week.
7: You know that you're not just getting food for you, but you're getting food for someone in the community. And I love that it's in the community, too.
5: There aren't many businesses that are for-profit businesses that are asking the customer to help meet the need. Instead of us going out and asking organizations to help us help others, we want to give people the opportunity to come enjoy a really good barbecue sandwich, and by doing so, to be able to give directly back to the community. The name And Also With Q came from a collaboration between myself and some ministers of the First Baptist Church of Raleigh. At their church, they say, "Peace be with you and also with you." And so we thought this was a perfect name to marry the barbecue business with the church, and also a way to say that barbecue is for everyone. Barbecue is for you. Barbecue is for those who can't afford to come to our truck.
9: Turn up the smell-o-vision. How these carts transformed the way New York smells.
10: I think he came here with pretty low expectations.
9: Next.
14: We should all be staying active, and here on Pumped, we show you all the different ways members of your community are keeping in shape. 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
23: Get up, baby! Get up! That's what I love!
21: I can't breathe.
14: So put on your sweats and join us to get pumped. The extraordinary bond we have with our pets is unlike any other. Here on Pet Project, we consider our furry friends members of the family, and we know you do, too. So we're introducing you to some of the most amazing pets we've met.
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14: The owners who go above and beyond. Here on Pet Project, we consider our furry friends members of the family, and we know you do, too. So we're introducing you to some of the most amazing pets we've met.
24: This is a duck I keep seeing everywhere.
14: The owners who go above and beyond to help them out.
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14: 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Learn how these artists make some of the most bizarre...
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14: Resourceful...
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11: You don't want to skip anything on this. To the sausages. To the best worst you've ever had. We just wrapped Strahan and Sarah for the week, and one of my favorite things to do is to head out to my go-to spot, which is Worst Bar in Jersey City. Craving it already. Heading to get my sausage on. Some days we make a whole day out of hiking from Brooklyn to Jersey City just to eat the food. Charlie, don't hold up the group. It's about a 30-minute hike for a day of goodness.
12: We got our house bratwurst. And then moving over to this tray, we have the halal cart, deli currywurst.
11: This is my ducktail I've been raving about. You could never get through all the amazing food that is in this city from every culture and part of the world. If you want to try it, it's somewhere here in New York City and you never have to leave.
9: You're watching Bite Size Coast to Coast.
13: This is my first time, but my girlfriend's been here before.
9: New York is next.
10: I think he came here with pretty low expectations, just trying to make a living, and it became, I'm sure, more than he ever dreamed of.
15: I do feel like I'm a vendor, selling not just a bag of nuts, but selling a good moment, a good conversation, a new person you can meet, something that you can share.
10: Nuts for Nuts is a company that began in 1993 on the streets of New York. We started with just a few carts, and we grew into a name that's now iconic with New York City street food.
15: This is a beautiful tale of an immigrant that came here basically without anything, with almost not a word in English, through a lot of work and effort. It's part of a very well-recognized brand in the city. Growing up in Argentina, I was having this called garrapiñada, this honey roasted nut. So every event, every parade, it was an excuse to ask my father to get one of these little tiny bags of honey roasted peanuts. My father went through some sort of a downfall financially, so I tried to go on there as a savior. I decided to flew away from my native city in Argentina, Mendoza, looking for a new horizon. I came here to study English first, but like every student, I was lack of money. So in the weekends, I got connected to start doing this honey roasted nuts on the streets of New York. So I saw a potential to have a business going with that.
10: Alex has poured his blood, sweat, and tears into this business, starting it out from scratch. When I met him, you know, he was operating, I think, maybe 6 push carts, and then we grew it into what it is today.
15: Keeping a business alive in New York City is not something that is easy. You know, the idea that we have of America is very different when you actually put your foot over here. However, I think there is a lot of possibility. I think the American dream is it's a way to deal with the system. And I do think with effort, when you sacrifice, when you put in effort, when you have perseverance, there is a big possibility of success with that. A lot of these people working with us, we create this dynamic where somehow they are more independent through the course of the years. That's not a minor element. I think it's an element that makes us very, very proud that people can go on with their life and you provide them a tool for them to succeed. Well, for years, actually, people were showing up at the business here at the warehouse with the briefcase directly from the airport to see that he has any opportunity to start right away selling these honey roasted nuts. We all need each other to combine efforts to achieve our goals.
10: You know, anybody who's been to New York, who has roamed the streets, they've seen our carts, they've smelled them. Nothing beats that smell. It's one of those things where, you know, when you pass one of our carts, you almost have to stop because it's just so intoxicating. You know, we're a part of New York.
15: And we haven't finished yet. So hopefully more people will join the family and we'll continue growing.
9: From New York to Chicago, in a spot with over 50 types of pizza.
16: We are
0: are the first Roman-style al taglio pizza place in Chicago. What that means is that we take scissors and we cut the different pizzas on our counter to as little or as much as you like, and you pay by the way to that slice. What's really cool is, like, out at each time we have like 25, 30 different combinations, and then throughout the day we can rotate between anywhere from, you know, 50 to 100 different types.
4: Anyone can find a pizza that they'll love here, to be honest. You just can't walk in and see 200 different pizzas and not find one that you'll love.
0: This was Mama Bonchi's recipe from when he was a child. I mean, yeah, this is her special recipe that's been passed down through the family. And you get to see, you get the exact dough or exact flour that they have in Rome. So, I mean, we have fresh produce, everything kind of unique and special to the to this location. And then once you crunch, once you bite into it, you get that real nice and soft and airy dough, and then a great crisp at the bottom.
4: I love it. It's very fluffy and airy.
16: It's amazing. It's a different kind of pizza. They have a lot of options for a lot of people. They have something for everyone.
0: All of our flour is hand mixed and sent over from Italy, and then we have a 48 to 72 hour process where we let it sit and rise. Most of our, you know, salumi cheeses are imported from Rome. When they come in here, you're getting the same experience as you would if you go to our original location outside the Vatican. And you're able to see something different, something kind of cool. Any, you know, there's not a pizza place in Chicago where you're able to come in and try this many different combinations.
9: What's your favorite spot to grab a bite or two? Let us know on social media.
14: Walk down any street in America and take a moment to listen to the locals. 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
35: We are the kickoff to the summer. We started a whole vibe with our sound.
36: Summerfest, you know, it's been a huge part of Chicago summers for a while now.
35: If you think Chicago, you think food. Coming from the community, connecting to the community, and trying to, you know, change the narrative about our community.
37: And now everybody want to be like Chi-Town. I love it.
35: The inspiration of Hyde Park Fest starts for me being a business owner in the neighborhood. I will go around the city to different craft beer events, and I will see customers from the neighborhood experiencing great events in other parts of the city. And the question just arose, you know, why can't we do this thing in our own community? I was a musician when I was young who loved jazz. And so when I could take my love of jazz and connect it to my love of hip hop in the same space, in the same record, with the same artist, I think that's where I kind of really connected with it. 2014, we started doing a craft beer sampling in the neighborhood in a parking lot, about 500 people. We began to evolve to a larger festival, street festival, and we just kept growing.
38: Seeing the notable talent that's come from Chicago, the Kanyes, the Commons, the Twisters, we can go on and on and on for people that are definitely rocking the culture today.
35: When I started rapping, I got into battle rap. I was coming with like punchlines, metaphors. Then one day I decided I wanted to make styles and rhythms and kind of become another instrument, so to speak, to the music. So it started off with little simple cadences. Listen to the lyric that I did. And then it would just slightly get a little more complex. And then it just developed as I went on and on.
1: When we were thinking of the name for our first album together, we were like, man, we need something that still has a soft feminine element to it, but that is also hardcore, can tear you up, destroy you if it wants to, but it also gives you that healing energy that you need. And what's more powerful than Mother Nature?
38: When we first started, it was just DJs. It was always to pick the best at what they're doing.
36: When I first got introduced to the Summerfest, it was just like DJs. And I think the year that I got introduced to it, the year Jazzy Jeff had headlines.
38: Jazzy Jeff on 53rd in front of like 30,000 people in my neighborhood rocking it.
36: So now to see how it has grown from that to this is definitely dope. It's going to be a dope experience to be a part of it and to say that we had a hand in it.
35: People think that there's certain parts of the city that are less safe than others. And yes, we do have challenges in our city, but I think there's also pockets in our city, including parts of the South Side, that are just wonderful neighborhoods where people come to live, work, and shop and have a great time.
37: So I was mostly rapping about the things that was around me, the environment, which may have not always been positive, even though the lyrics may have been dope. But as I grew as a person, as a man, and started to realize that I was an influence and a role model, then I wanted to change the narrative a little bit. And that's when I started to create songs like Hope. That really showed me the power of music on a positive level. And from that point on, I always wanted to make a positive impact with it.
2: Welcome to the Miseducation of Hip Hop Youth Workshop Series.
1: Miseducation of Hip Hop is exactly what it sounds like. We go into the classroom, middle school, high school, college, and we break down the build up. So we have conversations around hip hop. We speak on dreams and the things we're passionate about, the things we envision for ourselves.
3: Loving myself, hey, that's the best part of me.
35: We created a community showcase, giving artists the opportunity to submit demo tape. We want to give opportunity and shine for those up-and-coming artists that, we hope will soon be those that are filling and selling out stadiums. And so we're doing this as neighbors.
37: And we're able to create that Midwest vibe and that synergy of us being together right there.
35: We want to continue to produce a quality festival, quality event. And this is something that they're proud of to have in their city and in their community.
1: It's going to be healing, it's going to be powerful, and it's going to be something that you can leave with, you know, better than you came.
5: COVID has been really hard and lots of people have lost their jobs and they haven't celebrated their birthday in a long time.

0: 6-year-old Maya Schaub from Wheeling, Illinois, created birthday boxes to make sure no birthday is left uncelebrated.
1: It's a box that is stuffed with cake mix and evaporated milk and stuff to make cake. And it even has a birthday card, a burrito card, and a Target card.

0: With the idea of, hey, I'm thinking about my birthday cake, but there's a lot of kids out there who maybe don't have one for their birthday. What can we do? So it kind of snowballed from there. She decided she wanted to do a box with a cake mix, and then we reached out to some local businesses to see if they wanted to get involved.
1: I just thought of it because COVID struck a year ago. So I thought we could do it this year, and it would bring a smile to people's faces.
0: Well, the boxes are going to the Wheeling Township Food Pantry. We just made the first delivery for the 7 boxes, and because of the support that we've gotten, we're hoping to also do July and August as well.
1: If someone's nice, then it will spread around the whole world, and the whole world will be filled of kindness, and it will be great.
2: Doing good. Thanks, man.
3: My first thought, what are those?
4: These shoes are called the Big Red Boots, also called the Astro Boots. That's the number one question everybody asks is, like, how comfortable are they?
5: At first, I thought of Papa Smurf.
2: My group! Hey!
3: What is he doing, man?
2: Somehow, everyone showed up today. Go figure.
4: They are incredibly comfortable. Our kids are just beside themselves. I can't believe that it went this viral. At the end of the year, you know, they kind of like start shutting down. So I thought, I'll just wear a cool pair of shoes because we were talking about shoes. And kids were coming up, hey, we just came to look at your shoes. And I was like, huh, that's very interesting. And the next day I wore another pair. And it kind of just snowballed. Hi, my name is Mr. Martin. I teach 9th grade biology at Thornton High School on the south side of Chicago. I've been at this school for about 20 years. I've been a teacher total for about 24 years.
2: We're actually be writing on the table, which is kind of cool.
5: Mr. Martin is actually one of the best teachers in this school that actually can actually change a student. And he makes all the students feel comfortable, and he doesn't make you feel like you don't belong there.
6: There wasn't really much people around his room, but ever since he started bringing like shoes like that, everybody knows him now.
2: Hey, how are you?
4: Hi! My first pair of shoes I wore was the Grateful Dead. The kids lost their mind, literally. And students that I haven't seen for months were just came and were like, oh my God, I love your shoes. And it was a light bulb moment. I'm like, well, maybe I can use that to connect and get these kids to actually like want to come to class or want to be in school just to see what I'm wearing that day. I knew that finals was coming up, so I got the Big Red Boots, and I've used that where I put them on my desk. I was like, okay, we're going to do a review. If you answer 3 questions, you get to wear my shoes for like 3 or 4 minutes, and the kids just were like, Christmas.
3: It's been a great energy boost in the building. We've seen an increase in our attendance. Our grades are improving because the students now feel like somebody sees me. They feel connected.
7: People start to pay attention more in class. Students interact with him more and like listen to motivation quotes like he tell us and stuff like that.
4: Kids don't care what you know until they know that you care.
8: In this generation, everything just matters about like your fit. If you have like good fit, you know, you'll be cool. And especially as a teacher, you know, if you got them type of shoes, you'll be good.
3: We do a lot of work when we talk about culturally relevant teaching, and this speaks to that.
4: The kids were like, Mr. Martin, you have to do a TikTok. And I was like, what is TikTok? And I literally had students set the account up. They came up with the name, Martin Cool Kicks. And our kids are just beside themselves. I can't believe that it went this viral. I hope the reason behind it is not just the shoes. The connection with student teacher is crucial, especially nowadays.
2: What are you rocking?
4: There's a lot of different avenues that our teachers are using now to try to engage that we have to, because that's our job.
9: Art can inspire, uplift, and give us a whole new perspective on things. On Stroke of Genius, we find creativity from all over the country and take you inside the minds of their brilliant creators. Learn how these artists make some of the most bizarre...
10: Hi, I'm Diana Wood, the crazy power wash artist.
9: Resourceful...
11: Everything around me inspires me.
9: And unique artwork from communities around the country. When you meet the people behind the art, you get to appreciate every stroke of genius. Ever walk by a really long food line and think, those people are crazy?
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9: Why would anyone stand hours on their feet before they can sit down to eat?
13: It's the best thing I've ever had.
9: Worth the Wait takes you to the front of America's longest lines to answer one question. Is it worth the wait? From a massive 7-pound burrito to a slice of pie that has locals going crazy, we'll let you know what's worth it and what's not. This is Worth the Wait. This country is full of unusual places to see and amazing things to do, but only the locals really know where to go. On My Go-To, we discover some of the strangest...
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22: Five 500 years ago, the only people who had their portraits painted would have been kings. And they used those portraits as a way to demonstrate their value. A hand-painted portrait still has that sense. If you send me a photo and I paint your portrait, it means that I am going to spend 4 to 5 hours concentrating just on you. You're worthy of that kind of attention. For me, that's the motivation to do this. All of us are made in the image of God. We all matter. 404 people, 310 panels, 8 feet tall and 20 feet wide. This guy right here, Jerry Diaz, has a taqueria. That's his kid, that's his wife, his brother's over there. You just get to know people in a way that you wouldn't otherwise, and Roseland has become like a second home to me.
23: Growing up in a place like Roseland, you're so used to someone telling your story. So when I look at this wall of individuals who've made a tremendous impact in more than one way in our community, I'm proud to be from Roseland.
22: This is the Roseland Portrait Project. So I'm John Baker. I'm a Chicago-based artist. I've taught at Trinity Christian College for the last 41 years. Roseland is a neighborhood on Chicago's South Side, and they asked me if I would do a project to commemorate a young man who got killed. His name is Andre Taylor. He lived with his grandmother right next door to her house. He just walked his girlfriend home, and these two kids confronted him and shot him. The church that this kid went to wanted to do something to commemorate him.
23: This young man was full of potential and full of hope. And it's young men like Andre and others in our community that's full of potential, but they don't know how to catapult into their potential to being a reality.
22: Part of the problem is, because Roseland doesn't represent itself to itself, somebody else fills that gap. When redlining was outlawed, African Americans started to move to the neighborhood, and there was this classic 1960s white flight to the suburbs. Roseland now has kind of a steady level of gang violence. On the other hand, everybody you're looking at loves their kids, gets up to go to work every day. What I'm interested in is representing the networks that make up the community. I wanted people, when they saw this, to look at this and say, yeah, that's the Roseland that I know. Typically, each person takes me about 4 to 5 hours. The whole project, I'm guessing, would take about maybe 15 months full time. The alderman of the 9th Ward is in this. His name is Tony Beal. There are also people who are homeless, and it takes exactly the same amount of time to paint Tony Beal as it does to paint his homeless constituent. It's a way of valuing somebody for their intrinsic human value, who they are, not what they contribute or detract from the community.
23: I always wanted to know and see the positive lights and stories of those who came from this community. My mother and my grandmother instilled in me that despite your zip code, you have the capacity to go where you want to go.
22: And frankly, with the country as divided as it is right now, but I can't think of anything more avant-garde at the moment than to paint pictures of ordinary people and to say, all of you matter.
9: We should all be staying active. And here on Pumped, we show you all the different ways members of your community are keeping in shape. Meet people who can make a gym wherever they go.
0: You can literally make anything and everything yours.
9: Proving that age is just a number.
1: How old are you?
0: 80.
9: And challenging what we think is possible.
5: Get up, baby. Get up. That's what I love. I can't breathe.
9: So put on your sweats and join us to get pumped. The extraordinary bond we have with our pets is unlike any other. Here on Pet Project, we consider our furry friends members of the family, and we know you do, too. So we're introducing you to some of the most amazing pets we've met.
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9: 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Learn how these artists make some of the most bizarre...
10: Hi, I'm Diana Wood, the crazy power wash artist.
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9: And unique artwork from communities around the country. When you meet the people behind the art, you get to appreciate every stroke of genius.
26: One, two, three, go.
27: So my name is Christina Melville, and I'm a Moco junkie. I want the world to know that this is something good to do, and for the 12 years I've been doing it with me growing up, I can honestly say this did keep me out of trouble. It started in Africa, and then it was brought to the Caribbean, and you see a lot in carnivals, basically all over the Caribbean, and now it was brought here to Brooklyn. I did fall many of times, and I mean, I just learned from it so I know what to do next time. It's something good to do for the youth to do. And you basically get to experience new things.
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28: Fear they feel is unique to them and them alone. Feel free to shout it out.
29: We get one suggestion at the top of the show, and then we improvise a full-length thriller based on that suggestion.
30: We use the tropes of Alfred Hitchcock and suspense, and we've also added a drinking game.
31: The key is to make sure that there's alcohol in here, because our audience members will tell us if there's not.
32: Would you like a little hair-flavored drink?
33: I know you think I have a smoking problem, but are you drunk right now?
30: Hitch Cocktails is a two-act, fully improvised, full-length thriller, and everything we do is completely made up.
28: But we need a fear that is unique to you and you alone, like a baby thinking you are its mother, because you are.
29: The suggestion we look for is a fear. We want unique fears. We've had suggestions like mustard, escalators, jamming your toenails so hard it falls off. And from those fears, we do a complete 1950s, 40s, 60s, depending on how we're feeling that night, genre thriller.
32: Lipstick ketchup?
30: Well, there's a drinking game for the audience that you can play every time someone is slapped or murdered or shaken or screams. Or if someone says a Hitchcock title, you can take a drink. And on stage, our performers have a game.
34: Oh my God, we need a drink for this.
30: Every time someone is offered a drink in a scene, they must accept it, and they must finish it before the scene is over. And this is, as you may recall, a two-act show, so it does get pretty wild sometimes.
31: We have our premium charcoal filtered vodka, and we have a very unique mixing style. We just pour it into the bottle. So at any point, we've got all kinds of alcohol we can bring out, Fireball. When we decide we want to get creative or punish each other, we'll bring any one of these different types of alcohol. We're always well stocked in Malort.
30: P
29: people sometimes doubt that we're actually drinking alcohol on stage. Two ways we prove it is, one,
1: I need two brave volunteers to help me out myself.
29: We have a taste test at the beginning of the show. If you come, you might be lucky enough to be selected to drink the horrible mixtures that we are drinking on stage.
1: Casey, can you take a drink of that and let us know what you think?
29: The other way you know that we are drinking is because you can watch the end of the show and realize we're not good enough actors to fake what we look like at the end of the show.
2: And all I've ever wanted is to kiss a lanky Paul Newman.
3: We do some really risky things on stage. We drink, and then we have love scenes and death scenes, and we do sometimes ill-advised stunts.
4: I'm 8 years old. I don't know right from wrong!
3: But we always check in before every single show. We do what's called a consent check, and everybody is always kept safe. It may not always look like it, and that's our little trick, but we promise everybody.

0: Art can inspire, uplift, and give us a whole new perspective on things. On Stroke of Genius, we find creativity from all over the country and take you inside the minds of their brilliant creators. Learn how these artists make some of the most bizarre...
1: Hi, I'm Diana Wood, the crazy power wash artist.
0: Resourceful...
2: Everything around me inspires me.
0: And unique artwork from communities around the country. When you meet the people behind the art, you get to appreciate every stroke of genius. Ever walk by a really long food line and think, those people are crazy?
3: Wait 2 hours and 20 minutes to get here.
0: Why would anyone stand hours on their feet before they can sit down to eat?
4: It's the best thing I've ever had.
0: Worth the Wait takes you to the front of America's longest lines to answer one question. Is it worth the wait? From a massive 7-pound burrito to a slice of pie that has locals going crazy, we'll let you know what's worth it and what's not. This is Worth the Wait. This country is full of unusual places to see and amazing things to do. But only the locals really know where to go. On My Go-To, we discover some of the strangest...
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0: 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Here on Pet Project, we consider our furry friends members of the family, and we know you do too. So we're introducing you to some of the most amazing pets we've met.
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0: 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On My Go-To, we discover some of the strangest...
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13: We're in a book called The Thousand Places to See Before You Die. The Great Wall of China, the pyramids, and then there's Superdog here in Chicago.
14: And on top of it are two large Superdog statues.
13: Maury and Flory. Winking at each other.
14: They bend toward each other, as hot dogs do, lovingly. They are the original dogs that went up there in 1948.
15: Certainly, this is a time capsule. So look at how many drive-ins you see anymore today.
10: Sometimes people are told, come to Superdog. It's a really cool place. And then they get here, and the food is amazing.
11: Food is delicious, especially the French fries.
10: Some people are told, oh, for the best hot dog in Chicago in the world, you have to come to Superdog. But then they see this really cool building, this 1948 drive-in operating in modern times. So I like to call us a destination. There's no place like Superdog.
13: There is no place like Superdog.
14: There is nothing like this anywhere in the world. Superdog Drive-In is the only drive-in restaurant in Chicago. It was built by our parents, Maury and Flory Berman, in 1948.
10: My dad was going to college on the GI Bill. My mom was teaching school.
14: And they opened up a drive-in restaurant. Why Superdog Drive-In? Why a drive-in at all? They like hot dogs. They like eating hot dogs. They said, oh, we could do hot dogs for a couple of years.
10: They did that in 1948, 1949, and 1950. And ever after, we've been open year-round.
14: Very little has changed. Since 1948, it is a time capsule, both in terms of our service and in terms of our building. Same neon, same dogs on the roof, same ordering system, same kind of friendly service. Chicago-style dog was something that was created in 1893 at the Chicago World's Fair. All beef in a bun, mustard, relish, onion, pickle, hot peppers. Sometimes a tomato, sometimes not. When my parents came to this in 1948,

0: 48, they said, yes, that is a Chicago dog, but we could do it better. We can elevate it. The Superdog hot dog is a special recipe dog that they developed in 1948, making it a much more delicious hot dog than anywhere else in the country. Better bun, poppy seeds, not plain, our own mustard, relish, onion, pickle, hot peppers from Louisiana, and a pickled green tomato, which my parents wanted for the uniqueness instead of a red tomato. We hand-cut fries about 5,000 pounds a day on our own proprietary hand cutter that my dad invented. All of that is put into a box that they created, both for the Superdogs and all of our other sandwiches.
1: The concept always was, do it better and different than anyone else. Make us stand out.
0: All the people inside, all of our staff, had been with us for years and years and years.
2: Nancy is our car op. She, on Saturday, will be here 24 years. Lolo, our general manager here, 27 years. Juan is here also 27 years, but he came a little bit before Lolo. He's had a couple of brothers and a son work here.
0: Our staff is our family, so we work together.
1: In 2048, I think Superdog is going to be just like it is in 2023 because we really haven't changed much since 1948, because we believe that if you do something well, keep doing it and continue to throw your heart and soul and passion into it, and everything else will just come naturally.
2: The future of Superdog is bright. Superdog's always going to be here. Hiya, thanks for stopping. May I take your order, please?
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11: Coming together for a cause.
14: It's awesome to see someone else who originally didn't have that chance to finally get their opportunity to do so.
11: Shooting for the stars.
15: Launching a rocket is always the most exhilarating part, and that's like the best feeling.
11: And bringing out the best in each other.
16: She doesn't stop. She said, hey, I'm going to go to a sport where I'm going to get purposely drowned. You can't fight that determination and that drive.
11: Escape the negative, because this is All Good. Today, we're all about the hope of the youth. First, an incredible story of a group of students using science to help a musical friend in need.
14: It's just awesome to see someone else who originally didn't have that chance to play an instrument finally get their opportunity to do so.

0: to be an orchestra. That was something that he wanted to do. And the orchestra teacher contacted me and was like, how can we help him be able to play an instrument?
1: I knew that between the computer science classes that I teach and my robotics team, we'd have a good amount of kids that would want to try to model something that would help. And 46 kids showed up to help.
2: So today we presented Ty with his like prosthetic attachment that we 3D printed after designing it together as a team.
3: They went to their classroom and specifically made a prototype just for me to play the bass.
4: It's just awesome to see someone else who originally didn't have that chance to play an instrument finally get their opportunity to do so.
5: That's like the best part of like inventing new stuff and innovating is you can sense it and that can really help people.
6: Next, she wanted to be a lawyer until she fell in love with engineering. Now, she has her sights set on NASA.
7: As a girl in engineering, people notice you more because you stand out.
8: We're here to present you a $5,000 scholarship as one of our Beating the Odds winners.
7: Wow. I think if you're into building rockets and building drones, who should tell you you shouldn't?
9: I'm very, very honored to have her as my student. She's not afraid of math, she's not afraid of science, she's not afraid of engineering.
7: I wanted to be a lawyer, and then an opportunity came up and I got to see all that they were doing at Booker T. Washington, and I was like, I want to try this. I've gotten to work on rockets, drones, and wind turbines, water filtration projects.
10: 2, 1, mark.
7: Launching a rocket is always the most exhilarating part because you know you've put in all this work and all this effort, and you get to see your rocket take off, and that's like the best feeling. For each rocket, it's the entire school year. You have to really rely on your team because you can't do everything yourself.
3: Okay, so you want to make this space in between here bigger?
9: A remarkable characteristic in her is that she's a good mentor. She mentors younger students. And I use her in that capacity a lot because she knows a lot. So she's learning how to be a good leader. But she's very compassionate. She wants to make sure everybody succeeds. The way that it fits, it's only one way.
7: Dr. Lee pushes me to be the best that I can be. The teachers here all care about you and your success. I've gotten so many opportunities here at Booker T. Washington, and I wouldn't trade that for anything. When we were going to New Mexico, I couldn't find a way here to get here early enough, and Dr. Lee and Mr. Sandifer made it work to where one of them would pick me up and one of them would drop me off.
9: We support her fully for whatever she wants to do. I just wish that we can do more to help. She does a lot of things that make you feel good and make you feel proud of what she does.
7: In the morning, I wake up at 5 o'clock. I take the Metro bus 2.5 hours to school and 2.5 hours from school.
9: On the bus, she studies. Doesn't waste time.
7: So I get home around 7:30. Then I have homework and college applications, and I'm usually working on that till about 11 o'clock, and then it's bedtime.
9: You just can't stop somebody who wants to learn.
7: I'm hoping to attend Rice University. That's my top school. I want to go into mechanical engineering with a minor in business administration because I want to open my own engineering firm.
8: We're here to present you a $5,000 scholarship as one of our Beating the Odds winners.
3: Wow.
7: Receiving the scholarship was definitely a shock because I had no idea that I had gotten it. That's one less thing that I have to worry about. Every bit helps.
9: I'm going to feel sorry when she leaves, but she set an example that not a lot of girls will be able to match.
6: Now, the story of a 14-year-old with spina bifida is an inspiration to us all.
3: Feels normal to me. It's like it's always hard to like do things, but you can find better ways to do it. She doesn't stop. You know, she might be having a bad day. Her knee might hurt. but she's still in the pool. She said, hey, I'm going to go to a sport where I'm going to get purposely drowned. You can't fight that determination and that drive. I was born with spina bifida. You usually have like an open thing on your back. I was born with it. I had to get surgery. And I recently had an amputation on my foot around November 7th.
11: The first thing that struck me with her is resilience and determination. She's just got that glow about her of happiness. And it's
3: November 7th.
11: The first thing that struck me with her is resilience and determination. She's just got that glow about her of happiness, and it's amazing to me that she does this every day. She doesn't complain, not once. I was very excited to find out she was going to be in our program here, because to me she's such an inspiration that I was looking at it as this girl's going to be an inspiration to others in the class as well. And sure enough, that came true.
3: I was thinking of trying something new this year because I always did track and cross country and cheer.
11: The first day I met her, Mrs. Drozen, I'm going to be playing sports. I want to be on the water polo team. And how do I do that? Who do I talk to? How do I sign up?
3: And I said, well, have her show up and we'll make it work however we need to. And we have. You know, water polo is not an easy sport. It is extremely physical. It gets a little testy underwater. There's a lot of endurance that you need. There's a lot of skills. She doesn't stop, but she's still in the pool.

0: with her amputation only being not even a year ago, but she said, hey, I'm going to go to a sport where I'm going to get purposely drowned.
1: Yeah, it's really fun.
0: She's a great kid. She's sassy and she's just a doll.
2: I think it's important for people to understand that students that do have disabilities, they're achieving great things in this world. She's a great example of that.
3: Coming up, she made an app that helps people with disabilities make friends.
4: My hope is that in using it, people kind of build those life skills, and I'm hoping it'll just build their self-esteem as well.
3: And later,
5: so how's class today?
3: The incredible story of two 13-year-old entrepreneurs.
6: We just would like to be encouraging and supportive to other kids to let them know, like, not only to dream big, but to go beyond what they think their limits may be.
3: You're watching All Good.
7: Nothing brings people together like a great meal. And at Bite Size, communities coming together around food is what we're all about. Join us as we take you around to some of the best and most unique restaurants around the country. You'll meet the people behind some of the best eats in town and hear the stories behind the meals.
8: Here's my father, Paco Lopez.
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10: All sorts of emotions.
11: Yeah.
7: All Good is about finding everyday people doing good in their communities.
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7: Reaching out.
13: The community has a good heart. I didn't think they would have helped me like this.
7: And putting other people first.
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7: Even on a tough day, we're here for you on All Good. The extraordinary bond we have with our pets is unlike any other. Here on Pet Project, we consider our furry friends members of the family, and we know you do, too. So we're introducing you to some of the most amazing pets we've met.
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8: Here's my father, Paco Lopez.
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3: Welcome back to All Good. Making friends can be hard, and it can be even harder for people with disabilities. This big sister set out to change that for her autistic brother.
18: I want to make friends. It's hard.
4: Mm-hmm. Do you feel special that I made an app for you?
18: I feel special.
4: Yeah, you are special, buddy. Making Authentic Friendships, MAF, is inspired by my brother, Michael Andrew Featherman, who has autism and ADHD, and he's always been really lonely due to his lack of friends, so I decided to create this app and try to change that for him and the millions of others out there that are struggling with the same thing.
19: It was hard. It was hard having a son with special needs. Any mom would tell you the same thing, I'm sure. Every day, there was something that was hard about it.
4: So this is one of the reviews we got. My son, Brian, has a hard time making friends. We showed him the MAF app beta, and he just lit up. He loves the app a little too much. In the app, I tried to build in, like, tools to try to help with the conversations, and my hope is that in using it, people kind of build those life skills and those social skills, you know, just like, oh, by using the conversation prompts, maybe it'll help them, like, learn things to say, you know, to start a conversation or keep a conversation, and I'm hoping it'll just build their self-esteem as well, which is, like, another really big thing. They would go to makingauthenticfriendships.com, and then it's just a regular website, and then at the top right, you can sign up or sign in, and then it brings you right to the app, and at that point, we ask you the sign-up questions. So it's built to match people based on age, diagnosis, interests, and location. And then finally, we ask you something that you would like to do with a friend. So that's kind of along the same lines and interests, but a little different. So, like, go to the movies, go mini golfing, go bowling. And we ask you that because we don't do it yet, but eventually we're going to have suggested meetup spots. So then if the two people that get matched both want to do bowling, then we would suggest a bowling alley near them.
18: I like hanging out with her.
4: Yeah. What do we do together? When my mom and dad go out, what do we usually do? Two things. One is we go out to eat.
18: Then we come home.
4: Or we go to, what's your favorite place?
18: Movies.
4: Movies.
10: Our children like this, with all different disabilities, are not forgotten about. And maybe some sisters and brothers will see what Juliana is doing for her brother, and maybe it will make them say, you know what, maybe I should try to do something like that for my sibling.
3: Coming up,
11: I love giving back.
3: She makes the most adorable headbands for a good cause.
4: You can do anything to brighten up someone's day, which is pretty much the definition of giving back.
3: Then, the Whiz Kids chef using her talents to feed the hungry.
4: Kate and I thought, hey, let's hold classes where the kids can cook, and we'll go give these meals to families who are displaced.
3: You're watching All Good.
11: We should all be staying active. And here on Pumped, we show you all the different ways members of your community are keeping in shape. Meet people who can make a gym wherever they go.
20: You can literally make anything and everything yours.
11: Proving that age is just a number.
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11: And challenging what we think is possible.
22: Get up, baby. Get up. That's what I love.
23: I can't breathe.
11: So put on your sweats and join us to get pumped. The extraordinary bond we have with our pets is unlike any other. Here on Pet Project, we consider our furry friends members of the family, and we know you do, too. 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
26: Oh my God.
27: You're on board North River Lobster Companies at Pier 81. 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Our specialty here is going to be our Shelly. It is a 28-inch lobster roll stuffed with some of New England's finest lobster meat.
26: Oh my God.
28: That's amazing.
26: Oh, we got a whole bag of chips on top of that. Icing on the cake. It is delicious, but I feel like this is a meal for like a week. I'm about to...
28: I'm in lobster heaven right now.
27: It's a small piece of paradise. I mean, you come on board and you really feel like you're on a small vacation. We take you for a quick 45-minute cruise down in the Hudson. Before you know it, we're back, and you're welcome to stay on board as long as you please.
3: Welcome back to All Good. She's been creating amazing crafts since kindergarten, and now she's using those skills to raise money for cancer.
4: This is our ice cream. This is our turquoise and pink turtle. This is our narwhal, which is a bestseller. I've always been making stuff. This is our panda corn, and this is our rainbow unicorn, which is also a bestseller. Hi, my name is Maisie. I'm 11 years old, and I have created Maisie Puffs. Maisie Puffs is a business where we create these fur pom-pom headbands to help raise money for children with pediatric cancer. In kindergarten, I created these foam shoes with the yellow and red flower on them. And then in second grade, I created paper hats for my family. And then shortly after that, I created Maisie Puffs. This is my little sister, Lucy, and she's wearing the most popular headband, which is a
0: unicorn emoji with a rainbow mane and tail.
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12: While you wear a puff, it means that you're not only supporting pediatric cancer, but you're looking really cute as well. So you can look cool while donating money and supporting people with pediatric cancer.
28: I was very fortunate at the young age of 11 to be taught by my mother to volunteer. And I volunteered every single weekend since I was 11. When I was at Stanford, I volunteered at the Lucille Packard Hospital working with children with cancer. And that's how we kind of got the idea of giving it to that hospital.
12: Since the children who are going through chemotherapy don't have any hair, they can wear a puff to decorate their head as well.
28: Maisie's always been a very generous and giving person, and we cannot be prouder that at such a young age, she's learned to give and give back to the community and bring a happy face to those kids.
12: You can give back at any age. There are so many ways to give back. You can give food to people who need food. You can give someone who's feeling down a hug. You can do anything to brighten up someone's day, which is pretty much the definition of giving back. And if you want to help, you can buy Maisie Puffs at MaisiePuffs.com and on Etsy. I love giving back!
3: Now, This Whiz Kid Chef started a cooking school for children and teens that donates food to local charities. This Whiz Kid Chef started a cooking school for children and teens that donates food to local charities.
29: I really started cooking when I was around 4 years old, and then from then on, it just grew. I like really started cooking when I was 9. My grandma really inspired me to cook, and my mom. My family's just have been really good at cooking, so they kind of led me into it.
30: Between 7 and 9, she was really cooking and cooking all of those meals all by herself, really.
29: Cooking has always been a big passion of mine. I always would ask my mom, what can I do in the kitchen? What can I do to help?
30: Kate came home one day from school, she was in 5th grade, and said, Mom, I really want to compete on Food Network Chopped Junior. I was like, okay.
29: I applied to Chopped Junior, and I went through a lot of interviews, sent a lot of photos of my food in, and then basically they called me and said, hey, you're coming to New York, and I was like, oh, fun.
30: Kate has always been interested in cooking.
29: Cooking has always been a big passion of mine. Basically, how I got in the kitchen was trying different things. I always have been trained to cook without a recipe. I've just never really liked it, so it just kind of was easy to me, I guess.
30: Kate came home one day and said, I want to try out for Top Chef Junior. Someone at school told me that they're holding casting auditions.
29: I'm a very proud Texan.
30: She went and cooked for them at a local kitchen, and then we did several Skype interviews.
29: They called me one day and said, you're going to LA for boot camp, and I was so excited. It was still so much fun because I met so many friends on the show, and I had such a great experience.
30: I'm going to have y'all help me here.
29: Basically, in Houston, there weren't a lot of kids cooking schools around, so me and my mom just say, hey, why don't we open one?
30: I would say 90% of the kids that come through Viglia have never cooked before. We teach all kinds of classes here. We sometimes have all-boys classes. We have Girl Scout troops. Kate and I thought, hey, let's hold classes where the kids can cook meals, and we'll go give these meals to families who are displaced. We served a couple hundred families, and we worked with Family Point Resources here locally. We do everything from having them help their kids help with our cooking classes to teaching their kids cooking classes in order to donate those meals.
29: For the future, I would love to be a food critic. I love writing, I love food, and I love traveling.
30: She's just with it, and she knows what she's doing, and just really, really proud of her.
3: Coming up.
7: Kids can be any age and still accomplish anything that they want to.
3: These young entrepreneurs are all about empowerment.
7: This is just one of the ways to show other people that you can do whatever you desire, whatever you'd like.
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11: Nothing brings people together like a great meal. And at Bite Size, communities coming together around food is what we're all about. 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You'll meet the people behind some of the best eats in town and hear the stories behind the meals.
8: Here's my father, Paco Lopez.
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11: 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What is true kindness? How can we help our neighbors in need? 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
14: Yeah.
11: All Good is about finding everyday people doing good in their communities.
15: So they come here and they can get their food, personal items, everything.
11: Reaching out.
18: The community has a good heart. I didn't think they would have helped me like this.
11: And putting other people first.
19: It takes them back to who they were when they weren't homeless.
11: Even on a tough day, we're here for you on All Good. The extraordinary bond we have with our pets is unlike any other. Here on Pet Project, we consider our furry friends members of the family, and we know you do, too. So we're introducing you to some of the most amazing pets we've met.
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23: It's almost a fairyland with these incredible streams coming down the mountains and beautiful foliage. Just about everyone lives in the same building.
31: Really unique. But to live within and amongst 240 people in Alaska's first gated and only gated community is world class.
32: Everybody works together. I mean, as a community, yes, I love it down here.
33: I was born in Taiwan, then we decided to come up to see a different world.
23: It's a totally different world here, huh?
31: We're not a homogenous group. We've got our Filipinos, we've got our Samoans, you got your white, you've got natives here. Instead of whatever else, you know, is causing strife, you know, causing controversy, we have to get along here.
34: People from all walks of life have ended up here in Whittier. And here we are, together.
3: Welcome back to All Good. They've started jewelry and apparel lines, launched a network to help other kid entrepreneurs, and now they're motivational speakers. And they're only 13.
7: Well, Cameron and I were about 8 and 9 years old when we started the Cam and I Youth Empowerment Network. Cam and I is our nicknames, and we basically wanted to launch it just because we have such a great support system. So we wanted to show other kids like us that they can start their own business at a young age and just to be fearless and shoot for the stars. We talk at different expos, conferences, schools. We talk to mostly youth, pretty much high schoolers and younger, and just to give them more confidence.
35: I'm Cameron.
7: And I'm Sanaya.
35: And we're Cam and Aya.
7: Cameron, I talk to her every single day. We FaceTime.
36: So, how was class today?
7: She's like one of my best friends. So, we launched Cam and I in 2015. So, we go to schools and different events and do motivational speaking. So, the Cam and I Youth Empowerment Network is trying to reach youth, teenagers, kids. It all came about because we wanted to get our point across that kids can be any age and still accomplish anything that they want to. I definitely believe that you can be an entrepreneur if you want to. So I have two businesses. I have a jewelry line called Simone Stones. A percentage of our proceeds go to various charities. I also have an apparel line called Iconic Legends. So I won the Kidpreneur of the Year award by Iconic Television. And it was amazing. I was very shocked to be
0: nominated. I was nominated with some great local kidpreneurs. A lot of great people got nominated. I was just so shocked. I recently launched my business, Cam Couture, on June 15th, my birthday. And so it is an apparel line, and what we do is we're creating t-shirts. So basically, we want to motivate people through our shirts and make them feel comfortable in the skin they're in. I really just hope my business really speaks to other kids. I also wanted to give back, so 10% of our proceeds will go back to organizations that also support the youth, like Girls with Gifts. They're an organization. They support young teen girls just to start their own business. So Sanaa and I both love just cooking, eating food, and just helping in the kitchen. So we thought, why not bring what we love together and put it into a book? This is just one of the ways to show other people that you can do whatever you desire, whatever you'd like. So our cookbook is called Cooking in Style. There are kid-friendly recipes, and it promotes literacy. So it has different stories to keep the kids engaged while they look at our book. I love the city of Houston. I love my support system, people who have encouraged me to do great things now. We just would like to be encouraging and supportive to other kids just like us, and just to let them know, like, not only to dream big, but to go beyond what they think their limits may be.
3: 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Hit us up on social and tell us about it.
11: Art can inspire, uplift, and give us a whole new perspective on things. 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Learn how these artists make some of the most bizarre...
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11: Resourceful...
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11: 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You're watching Localish. 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
24: You only live once, man. 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
25: The things that are carved into ice are fabulous.
26: This in particular is awesome.
27: So Moody Gardens Iceland is an attraction unlike any other.
28: It's just spectacular. This is magical.
37: Definitely worth the adventure down here to come see it.
27: We're actually inside an insulated tent that is 18,000 square feet. It's filled with 2 million pounds of ice. That have been carved up into a winter wonderland. These are some of the best ice carvers in the world. And every bit of what you see is hand-carved ice.
28: It is cold, and it's really cool that they do this by hand.
38: Welcome to Iceland!
39: It looks like a real thing. It's incredible.
27: To Moody Gardens, Iceland. This year we have Caribbean Christmas for a theme. So imagine that you're here in Galveston, and then you're going to go off into the Gulf of Mexico. Down underwater, you're going to see all kinds of different marine life, ranging from the coral reefs to hammerhead sharks to all kinds of tropical fish. We're going to get you about 150 miles out into the Gulf of Mexico to the Flower Garden Banks, which is a pristine marine sanctuary right here in the Gulf of Mexico. And then we're going to take you even further into the Caribbean. So all along the way, you're going to see different submarines, vessels. You're even going to see Santa. So you can stop and get some photo opportunities along the way. And it's a beautiful and fun experience for everyone.
37: It's cold, for one, but it's outstanding with the artistry.
27: And this year we have a special wall that's dedicated to the Houston Astros. They won the World Series this year, so we've got another photo op. You can stand next to your favorite player and save those special memories. And congratulations.
8: congratulations to the Houston Astros for being our World Series champions. We've also expanded Shivers Ice Bar, so when you go in there, you can enjoy a shot of your favorite beverage or even a mini beer. Have a seat at the ice table, ice chairs, the bar itself. Everything is made of ice.
25: It's cold.
9: It's super cold.
10: Chilly is not the right word.
8: It's really a year-round process, starting with freezing the ice starting in February. The different blocks of ice are created in different colors, so we have to determine in advance what colors are needed, how much of this Pantone blue and this yellow and this red. And this is all determined in advance because it has to be frozen in advance. And then they're even shipped in at different phases so that the ice carvers will have what they need in the time frame they need it. But the actual work of carving the ice is just a period of 40 days, creating the different scenes that we have to offer here. We have a team of 24 ice carvers that have come from Harbin, China. These are some of the best ice carvers in the world. There are spectacular ice carving competitions that take place there on a much larger scale. So to be able to bring that here to the U.S. and to the Gulf Coast in particular is really a special opportunity that we love to share with our guests. It's a construction zone of ice. They use chainsaws, chisels, ice picks, and some of the detail in there is very intricate.
37: It's outstanding with the artistry. Definitely worth the adventure down here to come see it.
8: The holiday season is usually pretty warm here in Texas.
14: It's so nice to just enjoy the cool air and see all the beautiful sculptures that are made.
8: So to create a venue here at 9 degrees, it's quite a challenge.
14: It's cold.
15: It's freezing cold.
9: It's so cold.
8: Galveston, you never know. It could be 80 degrees outside, but it's the perfect way to celebrate the holidays.
16: It's totally unique to the East Coast.
17: Because it's so immersive, it's not like going to an art museum. This is just constantly moving.
18: But it was a good time.
16: There's over 50 unique rooms and spaces here across 40,000 square feet.
19: DJ booth, you turn out the sliders and make a beat.
16: Each room is akin to like a different song on a concept album. Uncover a story and follow along as you move through the space.
17: Every time I come here, I see something new.
16: There's no barrier between you and the art. You're part of it. You're walking through it.
19: It's like cool, kind of trippy looking stuff that just kind of freak out, I guess.
16: I'm Jordan Renda. I'm the founder and CEO here at Otherworld.
20: I think this is my favorite room by far.
16: Otherworld started back in 2018. The first one opened in Columbus. It originally stemmed from kind of a culmination of my background in haunted houses and escape rooms. Over time, it kind of just morphed and changed and became an amalgamation of all different types of location-based experiential entertainment kind of rolled up into one big experience. Philadelphia seemed like a natural fit. Great arts and culture scene. Tons of great local artists in the area. Nothing really exists here that's like Otherworld. It's very much a choose-your-own-adventure experience. There's really no right or wrong way to do it. Each room can feel very different from one another, but they are sort of tied together to create this overarching theme. It's definitely abstract. It's left open for interpretation a bit. This is a massive collaborative undertaking. Hundreds of artists, fabricators, engineers that have been part of the process. We try and pull in local artists to have their own space, run with it.
21: This is a duplication of my house in Northern Liberties. Pretty much my living room in a little grander way. I use a big variety of skulls. Everything's real. That's a phoenix, cow jawbones, and a deer skull. I want them to be lost in it. I want them to get absorbed into all the details.
17: This is City Square, a central hub and a connector to a bunch of the rooms. 8 projectors in this room to get coverage on every wall so it looks like the images and the videos are part of the structure itself. It's a different experience for everybody.
22: This is what we call the data temple. This room has 48 LED clusters. Each one of these nodes has like a different color. And when you plug it in, you can kind of see the color pulse.
23: This is the moth room. Her name is Estella. Her wings spread across the entire room. She has galaxy eyes, which look like the cosmos. It's one of the softer rooms here at Otherworld. They're chairs, so you can stay here for a while.
16: This here is an actual weeping willow tree in that it rains. It's filled with 20,000 feet of hose and 2 miles of LEDs.
17: This could be a place you visit once a year or once a week. I brought my kids here, and it's a giant playground for them, like they're living inside a storybook or a movie or a video game. You have teenagers who are Instagramming everything, and then you have adults walking around like this sort of childlike wonder.
16: There are underlying puzzles and interactive components in every space. And every different medium of arts rolled up into one to create super immersive environments.
8: I think people like feeling the power of nostalgia, of the atmosphere, the people, just keeping the same traditions alive.
0: They sell these suckers, and I forgot they even existed until today.
1: It's that classic 50s mid-century feel that kind of gives people the essence of time traveling. I always tell people that the best way to explain this place is like an old-fashioned convenience store. It's basically your one-stop shop on Route 66, and it actually went right down Fair Oaks this way. We are a pharmacy and we are a soda fountain. And you know, our pharmacy in the back is a compounding pharmacy, which means that they do make a lot of the medications, but they also make a couple of acids that we use here in the soda fountain that are unique to our location. We add it to different kinds of soda concoctions to make your soda sour. It adds like a little bit of a zing and it's super delicious. And then surrounded all around you are nostalgic gifts, just kind of, you know, take you back.
0: It's nice because he gets a little taste of what I had when I was little, and I sort of get to feel like a kid again.
2: I think it's really cool to see it so well preserved, but still like interactive. It's not like a museum. Like you can come visit it, and it's still kind of like how it was in like its heyday.
8: I hope to take my kids here someday. You know, I'll be able to tell them about their great-grandpa and their grandpa coming here with me.
1: I just love being a part of the community that people can count on to always get the same old-school experience, from the candies that you can buy to the music that you'll hear to the things that you'll see and touch. It's been a huge responsibility of just making sure that this place stays true to its origin.
3: Art can inspire, uplift, and give us a whole new perspective on things. On Stroke of Genius, we find creativity from all over the country and take you inside the minds of their brilliant creators. Learn how these artists make some of the most bizarre...
4: Hi, I'm Diana Wood, the crazy power wash artist.
3: Resourceful...
6: Everything around me inspires me.
3: ...and unique artwork from communities around the country. When you meet the people behind the art, you get to appreciate every stroke of genius. Ever walk by a really long food line and think, those people are crazy?
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3: Worth the Wait takes you to the front of America's longest lines to answer one question. Is it worth the wait? From a massive 7-pound burrito to a slice of pie that has locals going crazy, we'll let you know what's worth it and what's not. This is Worth the Wait. This country is full of unusual places to see and amazing things to do. But only the locals really know where to go. On My Go-To, we discover some of the strangest...
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13: If you compare the DNA of every human being on the planet, you'll learn that we are 99.99% the same. So why do we spend 99% of our time focusing on that 0.01% that separates us? I'm Michael Koenigs, and this is More in Common, a show where I travel the country looking for stories about what brings us together. It turns out this country has countless stories of unity. But to find these extraordinary friendships, you have to reach out. This is More in Common.
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18: It's different from being on your phone.
29: So right now we're standing in front of the largest bounce house in the world. When people come here, they are like kids in candy stores. You wouldn't expect it to be so big. Broke the Guinness Book of World Records in 2017. Inside, we are at over 20,000 square feet of just inflatable bouncy house. 32 feet high from the base to the highest point on the castle. When the kids are in the parking lot, they get really excited. Before they even set foot onto our grounds, they're just like anticipating being on everything. This is the Big Bounce America. We are located at the Navy Yard. So this is our first time in Philly. Usually we've been like on the outskirts of Jersey. So inside we have several different rooms. There are obstacle courses in the bounce house. We have a nice slide, a ball pit, and then some climbing towers in there. The castle is so unique because it has its own DJ booth. Walking into the castle is like a whole nother world. Our last sessions on a Saturday is always going to be for adults. The adults love this. The atmosphere changes for the adult session. We play different music. The DJs even play different games. There's a lot of different things for people to engage in. We have food trucks and a boombox station as soon as you come in. You can definitely feel the atmosphere and the fun when you come here. Hydrate and maybe stretch a little before you come. If you don't get tired in the castle, we have airspace, which is two different ball pits and inflatables that the kids and adults are gonna love. And then we also have something called Sports Zone, which is a series of different arena type sports. We've got a dodgeball net in there. If you want to play dodgeball, we have jousting sticks and basketball hoops. And we also have the largest obstacle course in America, which is over 900 feet, four lanes of just incredible fun. The obstacle course is over 900 square feet. It's designed to be a race. Usually it takes about 10 minutes for people to complete. Super fun, high energy, lots of games, definitely engaging. Definitely want to bring your energy.
10: Coming here and seeing some of the old stuff, that's like I haven't seen that image since I was a kid. I don't know, this is like almost like a time capsule for me.
14: You feel alive when you touch things, whether it's books or like DVD artwork or video. A lot of people still listen to LPs and records for the same reason.
15: Since we opened here in Eagle Rock, we've shattered every rental record since 1985, and we're renting about 1,300 movies on DVD and Blu-ray a week. Vidiots opened in 1985 in Santa Monica as an independent video store. Our founders, Patty Pollinger and Kathy Tauber, started with 800 VHS tapes, and very quickly they grew into one of the most famous and beloved video stores in all of Los Angeles. All we're doing here is taking what Patty and Kathy built and making it bigger with a movie theater and the beer and wine and food and flexible community space.
14: Having a place like this is quite amazing, actually. Places like this really allow people who really take cinema very seriously an opportunity to come in, rent different movies and explore and study the craft of filmmaking.
10: I like to kind of come in here fresh and just see what jumps out at me. To be able to kind of come in here and do that at will is nice to have.
15: Whether or not we were a nonprofit before or what we are now, we exist for the community and to give people equitable, affordable access to the film and media arts. People who are coming to Vidiots now, even the youngest, are building towards a lifelong love for this art form, and that's really the only way that it will continue.
3: Nothing brings people together like a great meal. And at Bite Size, communities coming together around food is what we're all about. Join us as we take you around to some of the best and most unique restaurants around the country. You'll meet the people behind some of the best eats in town and hear the stories behind the meals.
19: Here's my father, Paco Lopez.
3: See some of the craziest dishes they have to offer.
20: We are eating 30 feet of pasta.
3: And meet some of the customers taking on their challenges. Let us add a little flavor to your day at Bite Size. What is true kindness? How can we help our neighbors in need? Maybe it's as simple as a smile or a hug.
24: All sorts of emotions.
25: Yeah.
3: All Good is about finding everyday people doing good in their communities.
26: So they come here and they can get their food, personal items, everything.
3: Reaching out.
27: The community has a good heart. I didn't think they would have helped me like this.
3: And putting other people first.
28: It takes them back to who they were when they weren't homeless.
3: Even on a tough day, we're here for you on All Good. The extraordinary bond we have with our pets is unlike any other. Here on Pet Project, we consider our furry friends members of the family, and we know you do too. So we're introducing you to some of the most amazing pets we've met.
30: This is a duck I keep seeing everywhere.
3: The owners who go above and beyond to help them out.
31: I could tell it was love at first sight.
3: And the stories of resilient pets that inspire us all.
32: You see having Papa Wheelie on camera.
3: So give yourself a treat and join us on Pet Project. What is true kindness? How can we help our neighbors in need? Maybe it's as simple as a smile or a hug.
0: All sorts of emotions.
1: Yeah.
3: All Good is about finding everyday people doing good in their communities.
26: So they come here and they can get their food, personal items, everything.
3: Reaching out.
27: The community has a good heart. I didn't think they would have helped me like this.
3: And putting other people first.
28: It takes them back to who they were when they weren't homeless.
3: Even on a tough day, we're here for you on All Good. The extraordinary bond we have with our pets is unlike any other. Here on Pet Project, we consider our furry friends members of the family, and we know you do, too. So we're introducing you to some of the most amazing pets we've met.
30: This is a duck I keep seeing everywhere.
3: The owners who go above and beyond to help them out.
31: I could tell it was love at first sight.
3: And the stories of resilient pets that inspire us all.
32: At least you have them popping a wheelie on camera.
3: So give yourself a treat and join us on Pet Project.
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4: Ever since I was little, I always wanted to have my own restaurant. My parents wanted me to do something completely different. They didn't want me to go into the restaurant business because they knew how hard it was. So Chino Boricua stands for Chinese Puerto Rican.
6: 100% Puerto Rico. There's no place in the United States, I believe, that is as good as this one as far as Chinese Puerto Rican food.
4: Chinese Puerto Rican fusion food, it is what Chinese food is in Puerto Rico. Welcome to Michi's. I was born in Panama, and then after that, I left Panama to go to China. And then when I was 2 years old, I went from China to Puerto Rico. So I've grown up in Puerto Rico ever since I was 2 years old. My parents, they started a restaurant in Puerto Rico in the 90s. It's a Chinese Puerto Rican restaurant. It is Chinese food, how it's known in Puerto Rico. So it integrates flavors, ingredients from the island. They very much started from the ground up without knowing and just learning as they went. I remember me being in the cashier when I first could, and then eventually, you know, going into the kitchen and helping out here and there, the fryer, all these little things. They've definitely taught me everything that I know. This is my dad, Afulao. Little by little, these tweaks here and there became established recipes that they've carried on, and now they've passed on to me. And it is the recipes that we are using today. We opened in May of 2021, and I could proudly say that this is my own. So Michi's, the name stands for Michelle. It is a nickname that I was given in Puerto Rico when I was a kid.
6: I think it's actually a little better than in Puerto Rico.
4: The popular items by far is the boneless barbecue ribs, drenched in our sweet and sour sticky sauce. The fried rice, which is made with ham, pork, egg, and scallion. The carne frita, which is a Puerto Rican dish. It's fried pork. And then we incorporate some of the Asian spices into it. And of course, the tostones, which are green plantains. We make them fresh every day. We toss them with a little bit of garlic butter to finish them. So we make our fried chicken from scratch every day. We make the seasoning. We were actually awarded from Eater, like top 10 fried chicken places in Houston. So we're very proud about our fried chicken. Cebolla de pimiento. This restaurant, it's known within the Puerto Rican community all over Texas. We have people that drive 2, 3, 4 hours every weekend to come here and eat our food.
6: I'm from Puerto Rico. I live in Fort Worth, Texas. I drive here every 2 weeks. It takes me about 4 hours to get here and 4 hours to get back. This place is unique. This is the only one in Texas that this is one of a kind. It's completely worth it.
4: What I would love for them to feel after coming here is that they have been transported back to the island.
8: Yeah, it's really good. I'm from Puerto Rico, actually, and then back home, I love that Chinese food. So when I find this place in here, I just like come out a lot.
4: He feels very proud that, you know, I followed in his footsteps. They miss home. They miss what they were able to get from the island. And I think that we are able to serve that community and fill in that gap and make them feel like yeah, they're able to get a little piece of home here in Houston.
3: Nothing brings people together like a great meal. And at Bite Size, communities coming together around food is what we're all about. Join us as we take you around to some of the best and most unique restaurants around the country. You'll meet the people behind some of the best eats in town and hear the stories behind the meals.
0: Here's my father, Paco Lopez.
3: See some of the craziest dishes they have to offer.
29: We are eating 30 feet of pasta.
3: And meet some of the customers taking on their challenges. Let us add a little flavor to your day at Bite Size. What is true kindness?

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1: And meet some of the customers taking on their challenges. Let us add a little flavor to your day at Bite Size. What is true kindness? How can we help our neighbors in need? Maybe it's as simple as a smile or a hug.
2: All sorts of emotions.
3: Yeah.
1: All Good is about finding everyday people doing good in their communities.
4: So they come here and they can get their food, personal items, everything.
1: Reaching out.
5: The community has a good heart. I didn't think they would have helped me like this.
1: And putting other people first.
6: It takes them back to who they were when they weren't homeless.
1: Even on a tough day, we're here for you on All Good. The extraordinary bond we have with our pets is unlike any other. Here on Pet Project, we consider our furry friends members of the family, and we know you do, too. So we're introducing you to some of the most amazing pets we've met.
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16: We do like parties.
17: My favorite part of our studio is that we allow people who never tried Tottery before to see what it's like, to test it out. Maybe someone will develop a new hobby. Maybe someone will do it for the rest of their lives. Maybe not. It's okay too. That's fine. Most of the pottery studios, they require a membership. You need to commit for at least like 8 classes or a month, and we do not require anything like that. You can just join one time pottery class, and we have everything. It's like fully equipped studio. I was like, okay, since I'm joining the pottery studio, I need to know how to do pottery myself. And I loved it, and I was so surprised because I'm not an artist at all. When I thrown for the first time and I actually like made a mug, I was like, wow. The Lower East Side location opened in January this year. Clinton Hill, May, and then Upper West Side opened in July. Our pottery studio became like a center for creative people. Clinton Hill is a very creative neighborhood. They were so excited about pottery studio being here. They're like, wow, I do pottery too.
18: I really enjoy teaching, and this is not an easy craft. It's a lot of work that get involved, so we want the students to know that, you know, we're here to help them. Okay. So just pick it up, throw it, and aim for the center. Coning is to bring it up into a cone shape to get the air sockets out. If there's any air sockets, it's going to expand during the firing process, and we don't want that. It's going to break through the clay wall. Make sure the clay is nicely placed in the center. You must get your hands wet. We're going to open to make a hole in the center so we can work both outside and inside. To do that, put both elbows on your leg. Comes down the wheel like this, no pressure from the side. Find the center and push it down with your thumb. Just like that. To make it bigger, I use my index finger. I touch the base of my clay and I pull it towards myself. So keep in mind that after firing, it's gonna shrink about 10%. So if you like that size, make it a little bigger too. Pulling is to increase the height of your work. To do this, get both of your hands wet. I use 2 fingers and put it outside with the other hand. I use 2 fingers also and put it inside, and they go parallels like this. Start all the way from the bottom, push it with the outside finger, slowly move it up to the top, and then let go. To make the mouth smaller, use 4 fingers, kind of squeeze it a little bit.

0: We're gonna use this heat gun to speed up the drying process. A class here is usually 2 hours long. Some people want to spend 30-40 minutes at the wheel, and then we cut it off, move it to the table, and then we're gonna start hand build, like handles, decorating, painting. So you have to score in slip every time you attach anything onto your item. Slip is wet clay, and we use like an adhesive. You can just use a wet brush and kind of smooth it out. And for decorating, cutting tools, we have a lot. A lot of these tools were created for like a specific purpose, but in the studio, the more you work, the more purpose you will find for these tools.
1: I love to see their like moment when they discover their ability to create. We host corporate events, birthday parties, bachelorette parties. It's $90 for a two-hour session. It includes firing as well.
0: After firing, the brown, muddy clay will become white.
1: And the texture is matte, so it's not glossy, it's not waterproof, and not fault safe. If they do want to paint their piece and they want us to glaze it, that's $120 per person. Most of the guests, I feel like they go with $120 option to be able to actually use the piece. And then we just deepen clear glaze for them because glazing has to be done between the first and second firings. I love seeing people leaving after the class because all of them are super excited about coming back for their pieces. We don't tell them like goodbye. We tell them see you in a couple of weeks. And a lot of them, when they pick it up, they sign up for the second class. It's like, I actually want to do something else. I like this bowl. I need a matching cup for that.
2: What's your go-to spot? Tell us on social media.
3: What is true kindness? 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
9: 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Can I get an autograph?
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21: Hello again, everybody. I'm Dale Yerong. Welcome to another edition of Dine and Dish. 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
23: People that come into the salon don't realize, holy cow, you've got a bar and you've got a bistro.
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23: I think they are. We've tried to make them somewhat unique.
22: Executive chef Robert Payne's mushroom bruschetta with creamed goat cheese has been a hit.
25: That is delicious, chef. It's sweet with a little bite to it.
26: Yeah.
25: What's going on there? Is it? It's the.
26: That's the pepper jelly.
25: Okay.
26: Again, there's some jalapeno in it to give it a little that little kick.
27: You have that sweetness to counterbalance, and of course with the sautéed mushrooms, the heat from that melting in with the goat cheese.
22: A full-service bar separates the two spacious areas.
23: Almost appear that they are two uniquely different businesses. Probably our most popular drink here is the Genesis Espresso Martini. The real pretty one is a Lavender Love.
22: Made with gin.
23: And this tall one is a Sparkling Strawberry.
22: You never know what Chef Robert will come up with next in this house of pain.
26: A Parmesan sun-dried tomato cream sauce.
23: Okay.
26: I notched it up a little bit, made it a little bit spicier.
22: And added Italian meats.
25: That's really good, Chef. You like to put the spices in there, don't you?
26: We're here in the valley.
25: Mm-hmm.
26: And so you want something, not necessarily hot,
25: right,
26: but a nice little kick to it.
23: I tasted it and I said, oh my gosh, that's the best pasta we have here.
22: Now this dish doesn't have a name yet.
25: We call it Dale's Linguini.
26: That's a thought.
22: The menu also has plenty of comfort food.
26: It's a barbacoa taco, slow cooked beef, and an assortment of herbs, a cabbage slaw with a avocado crema.
23: We also have a grilled shrimp taco that people tend to enjoy as well.
22: Leonard added pianist Nate Butler to recreate his favorite old spot in the Tower District.
23: That was my model for the bistro, was the Daily Planet. You can come in and get a great meal and listen to some nice music.
22: The possibilities are endless when it comes to colorful and tasty sushi. Sushi Ku in Visalia means to eat sushi.
0: I want to exceed that expectation of a customer. So that's what makes us a little different than anybody else, I think.
22: Some people prefer American classics like dragon rolls, which feature cooked seafood. But sushi chef Albert Utomo is especially proud of the fresh fish he precisely slices and serves.
0: 70% of them still comes from Japan. Of course, it comes from the Los Angeles fish market. We have our bluefin tuna. We have a baka frost curry salmon here. We have a yellowtail. I have albacore. I have the grand piece.
22: Utomo worked in some of New York City's top sushi spots before starting his own restaurant in the South Valley.
1: I like because the food is fresh and the fish is also fresh and the quality is also good.
25: Okay, here you go.
22: Utomo says he enhances the flavor of his fish but never compromises it.
2: The way I do my sushi, I always dress the sushi with soy sauce.
22: The dressing is a light house sauce.
4: It's not a typical strong choice, yes, because you're mixing it.
0: Yep, it's very subtle, full-bodied flavor.
22: Each piece has a topping, such as aioli or seaweed.
0: It's kind of going to modern style of sushi nigiri, where everything's kind of a little bit have a little toppings.
22: One of his most popular dishes is the Green Goblin, which features bright green soy paper, salmon, and jalapeno peppers.
0: Expand their horizon, taking them out from their comfort zone on how eating sushi. So slowly I will try to educate people, you know, on there is more there is to just what you know.
22: Sushi Ku also offers Japanese favorites like tempura, miso black cod, and ramen. Utomo's wife Puspa is in charge of the kitchen. Albert has a passion to please your palate and get you better acquainted with his modern take on tradition.
0: You serve them the food, and when they bite it and they give you the head nod, they give you, this is good. That is the feeling that I think us, every chef will be like, that's the feeling that we're looking for.

0: Art can inspire, uplift, and give us a whole new perspective on things. On Stroke of Genius, we find creativity from all over the country and take you inside the minds of their brilliant creators. Learn how these artists make some of the most bizarre...
1: Hi, I'm Diana Wood, the crazy power wash artist.
0: Resourceful...
2: Everything around me inspires me.
0: And unique artwork from communities around the country. When you meet the people behind the art, you get to appreciate every stroke of genius. Ever walk by a really long food line and think, those people are crazy?
3: Wait 2 hours and 20 minutes to get here.
0: Why would anyone stand hours on their feet before they can sit down to eat?
4: It's the best thing I've ever had.
0: Worth the Wait takes you to the front of America's longest lines to answer one question. Is it worth the wait? From a massive 7-pound burrito to a slice of pie that has locals going crazy, we'll let you know what's worth it and what's not. This is Worth the Wait. This country is full of unusual places to see and amazing things to do. But only the locals really know where to go. On My Go-To, we discover some of the strangest...
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0: 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Nothing brings people together like a great meal. And at Bite Size, communities coming together around food is what we're all about. 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You'll meet the people behind some of the best eats in town and hear the stories behind the meals.
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12: Hey, appreciate you, brother.
11: Great, no, likewise, man. Thank you.
12: I came over the weekend and got just the chopped cheese.
11: Uh-huh.
12: So that was my first time trying it.
11: Okay.
12: And then I seen that he had the breakfast.
10: I had to try the classic chopped cheese.
13: That's really good.
11: Yeah?
13: That's my go-to now.
11: Yes, sir.
13: Come on. I don't have to go to New York.
11: Thank you. Only in Fresno, baby. Come on now. Let's go. My God, right here.
10: Some people have only heard about bodega-style sandwiches.
11: It's pretty dope to kind of get something that you get off the internet and you actually give it to the people because people want to try it out.
10: The chopped smoke comes with bacon and cherry peppers.
11: Right there. That is the chopped smoke, ladies and gentlemen.
10: Eddie delivers both food and goodwill. This week, it's free Fresno Grizzlies tickets.
14: Chopped smoke.
15: The chopped smoke. Yeah, my favorite sandwich, dude. It's just like, it's so cheesy.
11: I love the genuine, authentic reaction I get from people when they actually try out a sandwich because, like I said, it's something new.
10: Sometimes you'll find Eddie and his robot Chauncey delivering sandwiches at downtown events. He says you can't have a community without unity.
11: Thank you very much, ladies and gentlemen.
1: People started like pointing us as, oh, that's the Chilaquil House.
10: At Las Mañanitas in southeast Fresno, Alan Juarez cuts tortillas and smothers them in either red or green sauce to make chilaquiles.
16: A lot of people say, no, I've had them already. I'm not really too fond of them. I said, well, try them. Give us a chance. And sure enough, they're like, wow, that was different.
10: They're topped with sour cream, onions, and cheese.
1: It's such an elegant taste.
17: That's amazing stuff right there. That is so good.
1: I never imagined chilaquiles were going to be our number one platter. I thought like sopes or flautas or tacos, burritos, enchiladas.
10: Homemade beverages come in flavors like cucumber and lime or jamaica, hibiscus.
6: A little spicy, so we need a refreshment.
10: You may have grown up eating Mexican food, but maybe not the way Juarez prepares it. His keto fish and shrimp tacos are a hit. No carbs.
16: Instead of using a regular corn tortilla, we'll use a cheddar cheese and we'll make a tortilla crust out of it.
6: Looks like a tortilla, but it's cheese.
1: That's right. It's just the cheese that makes it so yummy.
14: I got the keto fish taco and a shrimp taco.
17: Did you copy my order?
14: I did. It looked really good, so I wanted to try it.
10: Natalie Ramos and Yvette Baez know it's best to beat the noontime rush, but Yvette didn't know she liked fish tacos.
14: I never tried it because I don't like fish and I don't like the taste of it, but this fish tastes delicious.
10: So did the salted lemony yellow pepper. The breakfast selections here are huge.
1: This is basically a la carte. We don't want you to gain 10 pounds before you leave.
10: Las Mañanitas may be small, but its following is getting bigger with each bite.
16: It has to be because we keep it very homely. You know, we know the flavors that we're used to eating, you know, from our grandparents to our parents.
1: People will come in and immediately try our beans or whatever it is they're eating. Oh my gosh, I remember my grandma. So we stick to home cooking.
10: Keto bowls and vegetarian selections are also available.

0: Art can inspire, uplift, and give us a whole new perspective on things. On Stroke of Genius, we find creativity from all over the country and take you inside the minds of their brilliant creators. Learn how these artists make some of the most bizarre...
1: Hi, I'm Diana Wood, the crazy power wash artist.
0: Resourceful...
2: Everything around me inspires me.
0: And unique artwork from communities around the country. When you meet the people behind the art, you get to appreciate every stroke of genius. Ever walk by a really long food line and think, those people are crazy?
3: Wait 2 hours and 20 minutes to get here.
0: Why would anyone stand hours on their feet before they can sit down to eat?
4: It's the best thing I've ever had.
0: Worth the Wait takes you to the front of America's longest lines to answer one question. Is it worth the wait? From a massive 7-pound burrito to a slice of pie that has locals going crazy, we'll let you know what's worth it and what's not. This is Worth the Wait. This country is full of unusual places to see and amazing things to do. But only the locals really know where to go. On My Go-To, we discover some of the strangest...
5: This is a brain of a gorilla.
0: ...most secret...
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0: 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Join us to find the places locals love on My Go-To. We should all be staying active. And here on Pumped, we show you all the different ways members of your community are keeping in shape. Meet people who can make a gym wherever they go.
6: You can literally make anything and everything yours.
0: Proving that age is just a number.
7: How old are you?
6: 80.
0: And challenging what we think is possible.
8: Get up, baby. Get up. That's what I love.
9: Can't breathe.
0: So put on your sweats and join us to get pumped. The extraordinary bond we have with our pets is unlike any other. Here on Pet Project, we consider our furry friends members of the family, and we know you do, too. So we're introducing you to some of the most amazing pets we've met.
10: This is a duck I keep seeing everywhere.
0: The owners who go above and beyond to help them out.
11: I could tell it was love at first sight.
0: And the stories of resilient pets that inspire us all.
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13: Central California's rich diversity is reflected in the great cultural favorites we can enjoy. You have your soul food, and sometimes chefs want you to walk this way.
14: Jimmy Wen's light show is entertaining and delicious. He plates family favorites inside his Northeast Fresno kitchen. Jimmy opened his first eatery in 1995.
15: It's a friend. Came to my family, my family eat with us. I said, you should open a restaurant. This is how we started.
14: It is a family affair. Jimmy's daughter, Hannah, helps prepare dishes. His wife, Karen, makes the wontons and cooks in the kitchen. When the wontons float, they're ready to be served in a fully loaded bowl.
16: There's bok choy, there's broccoli, there's pork, there's shrimp. And, of course, they have the wontons that Karen made.
14: The best-selling dish here is Jimmy's lightly floured orange chicken.
15: It became famous for all the young kids here. Even the colleges, city college, Fresno State, they came and say, they have best orange chicken in town.
14: And there's a reason why Jimmy calls his place an Asian restaurant.
15: Because I'm from Taiwan. Karen from Malaysia. So we mix up like Thai food, Malaysian food.
14: He draws from different cultures, but diners love the end result.
17: It's the best Chinese food in the valley. And I like Chinese food.
14: The sizzling plate is a showstopper because of the sound and the smell.
16: That sizzling beef plate is very popular when customers see it come through the restaurant. I'm going to try it now. I can see and taste why it's so popular.
15: I have a lot of Asian people, mm-hmm. Japanese, Thai people, Korean. They said, what's that? I'll try it.
14: Jimmy moved his restaurant from Madera to Fresno in 2008, and many customers still make the drive here from Madera. As for Wen's unique spelling of Jimmy.
15: Why I use 2 M? When I cook, I don't want to use too many stuff mixed together. So, okay, I take 1 M out.
14: Jimmy's passion to cook is obvious, and he enjoys hearing about diners who love what he has to offer.
15: Oh, make it like happy all day because they'll tell Karen, tell the chef, this is the best dish I ever had.

0: sizzling sounds serve as a constant soundtrack at Chef Paul's Cafe. Those in the know where to go when in Fresno.
1: Southern food, just like my mom used to make it. Fried chicken, mashed potatoes and gravy, green beans and some cornbread.
2: Been here before?
1: Yes, sir.
0: Paul Pearson is known for his fine food and engaging personality.
3: Chef Paul, you know, I was at your place the other day, and we love you. Can I get an autograph? I'm like, are you kidding me?
0: People can't get enough of the fried chicken with house seasoning.
3: Oh, I don't think there's any no secret. What we do is we brine our chicken for 24 hours in salt and sugar and black peppercorn solution. I attribute the success of this restaurant to actually my wife. She was the backbone.
0: Pinky's fried chicken is her recipe.
4: Nobody does it like Chef Paul. I'm telling you.
0: Regulars know it's best to beat the noon crowd.
5: It gets pretty busy here, especially at 12. We've been in here before and, line out the door for sure.
3: We also have fried green tomatoes with the arugula aioli or spicy aioli, which is pretty spicy.
4: Ooh, that has a kick.
0: So many dishes to please the palate.
3: We have shrimp and grits with our sourdough toast.
0: Chicken and Dewey sausage is sprinkled on top. The 72-year-old Pearson never stops greeting customers.
6: Go ahead and enjoy your lunch.
0: Or cooking. Even catering events.
3: I don't allow myself to think that I'm tired.
0: He loves his work.
3: I would have to say my favorite part is the people that I meet.
0: And Paul says we're all the same.
3: There's no big eyes and little U's.
0: Sometimes, though, they're famous. One time, a friend brought in actress Tyra Banks.
3: At the end, she says, how much do I owe you? And I says, we're closed today. You couldn't pay me enough to do this.

0: We should all be staying active. And here on Pumped, we show you all the different ways members of your community are keeping in shape. Meet people who can make a gym wherever they go.
1: You can literally make anything and everything yours.
0: Proving that age is just a number.
2: How old are you?
1: 80.
0: And challenging what we think is possible.
3: Get up, baby. Get up. That's what I love.
4: I can't breathe.
0: So put on your sweats and join us to get pumped. The extraordinary bond we have with our pets is unlike any other. Here on Pet Project, we consider our furry friends members of the family, and we know you do, too. So we're introducing you to some of the most amazing pets we've met.
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0: 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But only the locals really know where to go. On My Go-To, we discover some of the strangest...
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15: Oh man, really good.
13: Yeah, thank you.
12: Hawaiian cuisine combines cultural favorites.
13: Are you talking about the Hawaiian culture, the Filipino culture, Japanese, Korean, Portuguese culture?
12: The Kalbi Korean short ribs come in hot off the grill.
13: We put a lot of work to it. I mean, that's why a lot of customers are coming back for it.
12: Ubi horchata and soft serve are flavored by sweet purple yams grown in the Philippines.
13: I knew I had to bring something different to the table.
12: CJ learned to cook for the masses when he was in the Army, and an army of regulars followed him from his food truck to his restaurant.
16: I heard recently that they opened the store here, so since I live down the street, I came to check it out.
12: You never know what's cooking behind those Spam curtains. Spam musubi is an island favorite, but CJ also deep fries it. Colorful drinks have names like Lava Flow to keep you refreshed.
2: I've had the poke bowl, I've had the Hawaiian-style teriyaki chicken, and I ordered the meat June today.
15: In Hawaii, they have a saying which applies here. The food's so good, it broke the mouth.
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19: Good afternoon, sir. How are you today?
15: People may come in for a sandwich, but owner Nick Marzoliano says they often leave with a bag of groceries.
20: I got 3 bags of peppers. I got Italian sausage. I got some sandwiches for lunch today. And some cheese.
18: Time. I get a lot of people from the East Coast that come in and can't believe that we, you know, something like this exists in California or the Central Valley. And I said, oh, no, why? I go, what, you guys think you're special? I go, we could do the same thing.
15: Ravioli and pasta are made fresh every day.
18: Everything's made in the Valley. And I said, oh, no, why? I go, what, you guys think you're special? I go, we could do the same thing.
15: Ravioli and pasta are made fresh every day.
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15: The most popular sandwich is the Sam's Special.
18: Italian mortadella, dry salami, boiled ham, turkey breast in it.
21: It makes me very happy to eat these.
15: Makes me even happier to have the grilled Italian sausage sandwich. Mozzarella cheese, onion, and valley-grown Italian peppers now in season.
22: And the prosciutto di Parma.
23: Ooh, my favorite. You got it, Frank. Yeah.
15: Frank Gianola has been driving in from Hanford for decades to pick up food.
24: Oh, there are things here that you cannot get anywhere else. Even in the cities, you can't find sometimes what they have here.
15: The party platters are also popular. Nick's dad, Sam, started the business 42 years ago.
18: When we're out there, we're doing something, I go, hey, we do it this way, or this is the way my dad would do it.
15: Sam Marzoliano passed away in 2011, but his legacy lives on in the way the staff treats people, and especially in the way the food is prepared.
18: I worked really hard to keep this tradition going in his name and to keep building on this.
12: And that'll wrap it up for today's show. Thank you for watching. Perhaps one of the eateries you just saw will become your new go-to spot to dine and dish.

0: We should all be staying active. And here on Pumped, we show you all the different ways members of your community are keeping in shape. Meet people who can make a gym wherever they go.
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0: Proving that age is just a number.
2: How old are you?
1: 80.
0: And challenging what we think is possible.
3: Get up, baby. Get up. That's what I love. Can't breathe.
0: So put on your sweats and join us to get pumped.
4: So I guess it's time to get started, you guys.
0: Our furry little friends.
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6: And we make cool cat coolers.
0: We love them. 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
9: I find out what animals have been living in what shelters the longest. You know, everybody knew what was wrong with the animal, but why wasn't anybody looking at what was right with the animal?
0: Close up, cuddly. And did we mention cute?
10: And if you decide that chicken keeping isn't for you, you can always chicken out at any time.
0: This is Pet Project.
9: I find out what animals have been living in what shelters the longest. And I do photo shoots and video shoots. And I've really grown a large social media following.
11: Firefly. Firefly. Moose. Volunteer.
9: I took notice that every single animal shelter had that one cat or that one dog that had been there, you know, years, not weeks, not months. And, you know, I became kind of in a healthy way obsessed with finding out why that animal was still there and why, you know, everybody knew what was wrong with the animal, but why wasn't anybody looking at what was right with the animal? When it came to Queen, one of my local shelters posted a story about her. And it said that she was approaching a milestone that nobody was proud of, which was 400 days in the shelter. So that's all it took for me to go meet her. And of course, you know, that's where I started bonding with her and then eventually came up with the plan to move in. For the longest time, I always told myself if there was the right dog in the right shelter at the right time, I would move in to bring them exposure. And I didn't even know if that would catch anybody's attention, but I figure surely it would. So Queen came from a terrible background. She was found living behind a dumpster. We don't know anything about her previous life other than we're pretty positive it wasn't good. She spent a third of her life at the animal shelter. She's dog selective, meaning she gets along with some and doesn't others. And of course that, you know, that doesn't help her cause when it comes to getting adopted. Other than that, it's a mystery on why she was there so long, because if you've seen any of the photos or videos, you know, those aren't staged. I mean, that's the way she is all the time. She just really wanted a human best friend. So living in the shelter was a lot harder than I thought it would be. It was not a comfortable environment. My bed was 4 feet long. I had a small desk and a chair. But she loved having me there, and we definitely bonded even more. You know, the first couple of days, we didn't get much attention at all, and I thought, oh my God, I'm going to be here for a year. And then one of my posts went viral, and I started getting hit with a lot of media questions, and that's when her story went, you know, worldwide. So that exposure is what brought attention to her potential adopters. They had a dog in the household that was a senior, but it passed away about a month ago. They came up to the animal shelter, and I could tell it was love at first sight. We wanted not just a home, we wanted the perfect home, and that's what we got.
4: Are you excited to go to your new home? You're so good in the car.
12: It's going to be a good life, Queenie.
5: Truthfully, my neighbor over here put out two coolers in the garbage, and I'm like, that'd work. In the last 4 months, I've adopted out 30 cats and kittens.
8: Are you my good girl?
6: I'm Mike.
5: I'm Gail. We're longtime animal lovers and rescuers.
6: And we make cool cat coolers.
5: We create cat shelters out of coolers to help community cats.
6: The cooler makes a good shelter because It's well insulated. Usually people use it to keep things cold. And so they provide a good layer of insulation for the cat. You drill a hole big enough for the cat, but not big enough for a predator to go in where the cat would feel safe. You fill it with straw for bedding and provide extra insulation that the cat can burrow into.
5: Never blankets because it takes in moisture and it'll freeze.
6: We've decided a step up is to put a little, like, awning on it.
5: Yeah.
6: To prevent rain from going in the opening and getting the inside of the cooler wet. Anybody could do this.
5: The coolers are cute, but rescuing and stopping the suffering is a big deal to all of us. So we'll get a call in the community, and they'll say, you know, this is the fourth litter this female cat has had on my property. I don't know what to do. All the shelters are full. The first step is trapping the cat. These are cats that we trapped this morning. This is the beginning of the process. These are live humane traps. They will now get vet appointments, be spay-neutered. They're ear-tipped because ear-tipping shows the community, I've already been spay-neutered, don't open me up again. And they will either be released back to their original homes to keep fed, or we will tame them and hopefully the kittens could get adopted. So the process is kind of a long one, and the release is a very sad one. You know, I released three yesterday, and I cried all the way home.
2: Are you my baby?
6: I get teased about, you know, crying, but there's nothing like socializing and playing with little kittens.
5: Yeah.
6: It's one of the perks of the job.
5: In the last 4 months, I've adopted out of my little cattery production here 30 cats and kittens, and maybe another 50 that got spay neutered this year by me. We're self-funded. When Michael rescues, the vet bills are on him. When they come to my house, the vet bills are on me.
6: We took some money out of our retirement fund to pay for the vaccinations and some of the equipment that we would need to care for these kittens. And
5: you're either in or you're not in.
6: I just encourage people to, you know, start something like this in your community because it's easy. Most of the time we say is we're just regular people. Anybody could do this if they just care enough.
13: Still to come on Pet Project.
14: When she was 7 years old, Pueo was left with only one foot. I immediately thought, why don't we try to give her another foot back? And that's where the Burrowing Owl Prosthetic Project started.
13: And later.
15: Hello, I'm Homestead Chris with RentTheChicken.com.
16: Rent the what?
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0: We should all be staying active, and here on Pumped, we show you all the different ways members of your community are keeping in shape. Meet people who can make a gym wherever they go.
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0: Proving that age is just a number.
17: How old are you?
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0: And challenging what we think is possible.
3: Get up, baby! Get up! That's what I love! Can't breathe.
0: So put on your sweats and join us to get pumped. The extraordinary bond we have with our pets is unlike any other. Here on Pet Project, we consider our furry friends members of the family, and we know you do, too. So we're introducing you to some of the most amazing pets we've met.
18: This is a duck I keep seeing everywhere.
0: The owners who go above and beyond to help them out.
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0: 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On Stroke of Genius, we find creativity from all over the country and take you inside the minds of their brilliant creators. Learn how these artists make some of the most bizarre...
21: Hi, I'm Diana Wood, the crazy power wash artist.
0: Resourceful...
22: Everything around me inspires me.
0: And unique artwork from communities around the country. When you meet the people behind the art, you get to appreciate every stroke of genius. We should all be staying active, and here on Pumped, we show you all the different ways members of your community are keeping in shape. Meet people who can make a gym wherever they go.
1: You can literally make anything and everything yours.
0: Proving that age is just a number.
17: How old are you?
1: 80.
0: And challenging what we think is possible.
3: Get up, baby! Get up! That's what I love! Can't breathe.
0: So put on your sweats and join us to get pumped. You're watching Pet Project.
14: You got to have that fighting spirit, and Pueyo absolutely does, and has accommodated so well to life just with one foot. So we're excited to give her a second one back. Here at Lindsay Wildlife, we specialize in special needs cases. When we got contacted about Pueyo, we knew right away that we wanted to give her a home where she could live for the rest of her life, as well as help her. And as soon as I heard about Pueyo's situation, that she only had her one foot, I immediately thought, well, why don't we try to give her another foot back? And that's where the Burrowing Owl Prosthetic Project started. I'm Emma Molinaire, and I'm the curator of Animal Encounters at Lindsay Wildlife Experience in Walnut Creek, California. Lindsay Wildlife Experience, well, we're a lot of different things. First of all, where we're standing right now is our exhibit hall, so people can come here and view live animals up close and personal and learn a little bit about animals, nature, and conservation. But we're also a wildlife rehabilitation hospital as well. Unfortunately for Pueyo, when she was 7 years old, she suffered what they suspect to be an animal attack. Her caregivers down at the Living Desert Zoo and Gardens discovered that she had a broken leg. Unfortunately, the lower portion of her leg began to die, and Pueyo was left with only one foot. What we thought of right away, that 3D printing was going to be probably our best option. And our folks who are helping us make this prosthetic have chosen to remain anonymous. We're able to customize a prosthetic that will work perfectly for Pueyo. So then we discussed and we decided that a more curved shape would work really well, because Pueyo can then rest on her heel, rest on the back of that prosthetic, allowing for her to have a rocking motion as she moves forward. The prosthetic try-on went so well today. We are so excited. The prosthetic not only stayed on longer than it's ever stayed on before, we're not seeing the prosthetic rotate, which is great. That was our problem with our last iteration. While the prosthetic fit and was sized appropriately, it kept rotating and then eventually fell off. It hasn't done that. So we're really excited to see that. We're moving on really well, and I'm really excited about the progress we made today. There are animals and, of course, people with limb differences. And a lot of people, when they first see Pueyo, they feel sorry for her. And that's not what it is at all. I mean, what I've learned working with this animal is that just because you are a little bit different and something is not exactly the same as everyone else doesn't mean that you're worse. What we're trying to do is help her reach her maximum potential. But this little girl with one foot or two, it doesn't matter. She's spunky, she's feisty, she's a survivor, and she's an incredible teacher for the story of all the burrowing owls. I'm very, very privileged to work with her and help her and just be a part of her life in any way.
13: Coming up.
2: WAG Brigade is the airport's animal assisted therapy program.
7: Traveling's stressful, right? 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
13: And later on Pet Project.
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23: 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You bring the love.
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13: 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On Stroke of Genius, we find creativity from all over the country and take you inside the minds of their brilliant creators. Learn how these artists make some of the most bizarre...
24: Hi, I'm Diana Wood, the crazy power wash artist.
13: Resourceful...
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13: And unique artwork from communities around the country. When you meet the people behind the art, you get to appreciate every stroke of genius. Ever walk by a really long food line and think, those people are crazy?
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13: Worth the Wait takes you to the front of America's longest lines to answer one question. Is it worth the wait? From a massive 7-pound burrito to a slice of pie that has locals going crazy, we'll let you know what's worth it and what's not. This is Worth the Wait. This country is full of unusual places to see and amazing things to do, but only the locals really know where to go. On My Go-To, we discover some of the strangest...
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13: ...most secret...
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13: 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Join us to find the places locals love on My Go-To. Nothing brings people together like a great meal. And at Bite Size, communities coming together around food is what we're all about. Join us as we take you around to some of the best and most unique restaurants around the country. You'll meet the people behind some of the best eats in town and hear the stories behind the meals.
4: Here's my father, Paco Lopez.
13: See some of the craziest dishes they have to offer.
5: We are eating 30 feet of pasta.
13: And meet some of the customers taking on their challenges. Let us add a little flavor to your day at Bite Size. What is true kindness? How can we help our neighbors in need? Maybe it's as simple as a smile or a hug.
6: All sorts of emotions.
8: Yeah.
13: All Good is about finding everyday people doing good in their communities.
9: So they come here and they can get their food, personal items, everything.
13: Reaching out.
10: The community has a good heart. I didn't think they would have helped me like this.
13: And putting other people first.
11: It takes them back to who they were when they weren't homeless.
13: Even on a tough day, we're here for you on All Good. You're watching Pet Project. You're watching Pet Project.
2: We're at the San Francisco International Airport to visit the WAGS Brigade, which is a group of therapy dogs and a pig who are here to make your trip more enjoyable. WAG Brigade is the airport's animal assisted therapy program. It's a partnership between the airport and the San Francisco SPCA to bring trained and certified therapy animals into the airports to make passenger travel more enjoyable.
7: It's great. I mean, the dogs absolutely love it. It's really rewarding to see all the people that respond very positively to seeing the dogs.
2: WAG Brigade is SFO and the SFSPCA, as well as all of the volunteers who volunteer their time to come to the airport and participate in the WAG Brigade. At the present time, we have 22 dogs and a pig on the WAG Brigade. Today, we have Lulu the pig, we have Jagger D. Wagger, we have Bombay, we have Benga, and we have Wrigley. Each of the animals has a custom vest with their name embroidered on the side, along with the WAG Brigade logo and the SFO patch, as well as a custom San Francisco SPCA patch. The idea for therapy animals got started the day after 9/11, when an employee at Mineta San Jose brought his therapy dog into work, and he was able to see that day how his dog was able to relieve passengers' jitters and anxieties. When we first launched the program, our main goal was to de-stress our passengers. However, what we quickly found is that we had found a way to connect with our passengers more on an emotional level. We've also found that we're creating a sense of community with our passengers.
7: This is Benga. She is a Shih Tzu mix. She's mixed with Pekingese and Poodle. She's been doing therapy work for about 5 years, and she's been at SFO for about 3. The amount of people I've seen kind of cry over the dogs, it's pretty incredible. A lot of passengers are missing their own animals when they're out traveling, so this provides them a little bit of comfort. Parents like to have their kids play with the dogs for a little bit, and that gives them a little bit of a break, because traveling's stressful, right?
2: The reaction that we get from our passengers is super positive. We find that not everyone is traveling for positive reasons. We come into contact with a lot of people who are traveling to funerals. They might be leaving home for the first time. So to see a dog in an airport is super fun. Passengers can pet the animals. Passengers can hug the animals. Passengers can take selfies with the animals. When a WAG Brigade animal walks into a terminal, we start to see people look up from their devices, and they start to interact with each other. They start to interact with the dog. They pet the dog. It's been proven that petting a dog reduces blood pressure. It makes people happy. The WAG Brigade animals are here 7 days a week. Each animal comes on a different day at a different time. And hopefully you'll be lucky enough to find us here at SFO.
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28: We're Houston's only cat cafe.
29: This is pretty much cat heaven, I would say.
28: They're wildly popular worldwide, and it just became a fascination for me.
29: Oh my gosh.
1: We are partnered with the Houston Humane Society. We provide the adoptable cats. You bring the love.
4: A favorite is the coconut meow chata, and we're now a fully functioning cafe. Our capacity is at 20, and we like to be between 15 and 18. It's kind of the sweet spot that where we find the cats are at their best.
8: Work your pose around that cat.
1: So cat yoga, it brings some fun and playfulness to yoga.
8: Exhale forward.
1: I think we all leave here with the benefit of the relaxation that not just the teachers bring, but also the cats.
12: 1, 2, 3, 4.
1: Hi, I'm Renee Reed. I'm founder of El Gato Coffee House, Houston's one and only cat cafe.
15: Oh my gosh. Hi.
1: This is the cat's home. They freely roam in this space. It's called catification when you take a space and you build it for cats, and to optimize the number of cats you can have comfortably in a space. So you'll see we have all kinds of nooks and crannies, places where the cats can kind of retreat down here in these benches, on shelves above.
15: These little paws.
1: They get the interaction with people when they want it, and they can retreat when they want it as well. You see Sterling, who's popping out. He's ready to play. California was the first state that you started to see the cat cafes come up. It became something that we didn't have in Houston, and I just really thought we needed to have one here.
29: This is pretty much cat heaven, I would say. I mean, look at this guy's face. Like cat heaven.
1: We opened first as just an adoption center, and we're now a fully functioning cafe.
16: And did you already know what you'd like to order?
18: I'll take the meowconut.
16: Meowconut.
1: So we've got the cappuccino. We've got our meowka, which is your traditional mocha. Our guests, they order from our cafe.
19: Eggnog, meowka.
1: They sit back here with the cats, and they help to socialize the cats. But the cats also provide to them what we call cat therapy. And there's known benefits of lowering stress and blood pressure with hanging out with cats.
29: I'm literally building a connection with this cat right here. I want to take it home, you know.
1: All of our cats are available for adoption. So we create these little cheat sheets that shows who we all have here currently. A couple of them you'll see are on sleepovers. We're at 173 adoptions. Sunday evening we do yoga with cats. I think that's honestly the cat's favorite part of the day.
8: Motion, inhale, hands above head.
16: My two favorite things are cats and yoga. She asked me if I wanted to teach, and I was like, how much do I have to pay you to be like a teacher? And she's like, no, like I pay you. And I was like, what? So I guess it's time to get started, you guys.
1: Cat therapy is a real thing. Yoga therapy as well. Like the two combined is a really great thing.
8: So take a deep inhale.
20: Well, I think it's a great way for beginners to start yoga because it's fun and it's playful. And the focus isn't so much on hitting the poses. Anyone can do it. You just have to have a playful spirit and an open mind and a love for cats.
21: It's great to come and just spend an hour or more with them getting to know the cat before you take it home, as opposed to a shelter where you get a few minutes with them in a room but can't really see their personality.
8: So you can either stay here for Shavasana. This is her vision. This is like what was inside of her brain.

0: We should all be staying active. And here on Pumped, we show you all the different ways members of your community are keeping in shape. Meet people who can make a gym wherever they go.
1: You can literally make anything and everything yours.
0: Proving that age is just a number.
2: How old are you?
1: 80.
0: And challenging what we think is possible.
3: Get up, baby. Get up. That's what I love. Can't breathe.
0: So put on your sweats and join us to get pumped. The extraordinary bond we have with our pets is unlike any other. Here on Pet Project, we consider our furry friends members of the family, and we know you do, too. So we're introducing you to some of the most amazing pets we've met.
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0: The owners who go above and beyond to help them out.
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0: 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This country is full of unusual places to see and amazing things to do. But only the locals really know where to go. On My Go-To, we discover some of the strangest...
7: This is a brain of a gorilla.
0: ...most secret...
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0: 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We should all be staying active. And here on Pumped, we show you all the different ways members of your community are keeping in shape. Meet people who can make a gym wherever they go.
1: You can literally make anything and everything yours.
0: Proving that age is just a number.
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1: 80.
0: And challenging what we think is possible.
3: Get up, baby. Get up. That's what I love. Can't breathe.
0: So put on your sweats and join us to get pumped. This country is full of unusual places to see and amazing things to do. But only the locals really know where to go. On My Go-To, we discover some of the strangest...
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10: 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We tell customers to expect a dozen eggs from 2 hens a week. 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Every day, you'll open up the side door of your coop here. That'll allow you to put water and food in the run. At night, the chickens will come into this part of the coop, and that's where they sleep. And if you decide that chicken keeping isn't for you, you can always chicken out at any time, and we'll come and pick it up.
9: First rented our chickens 2 years ago in July. They brought us the food.
13: Thank you.
14: Thank you.
9: They brought us the mealy worms to shake the bags and give them as treats. And in October, they called and said, well, the weather's getting cold. We'll be there to pick them up.
10: I would say about half of our customers decide to adopt. At the end of the season, they fall in love with their chickens.
9: Shake the bags and give them as treats. And in October, they called and said, well, the weather's getting cold. We'll be there to pick them up.
10: I would say about half.

0: Half of our customers decide to adopt at the end of the season. They fall in love with their chickens and just can't give them up.
1: We ended up getting goats in September because we're those kind of crazy people. And we loved our goats and we didn't want them to be lonely. So we ended up calling Rent the Chicken back and buying our own chickens from them. We designed a shed that's half for our goats and half for our chickens. Each chicken is really different. Some are much more friendly than others. Some will let you pick them up. Some will run away from you.
2: We can say, like, the eggs are from our chickens, and we collected them this morning.
3: The eggs are delicious. They're so good.
1: All right, I'm going to have a fried egg. I think there's a huge difference between grocery store bought eggs. First of all, you can leave fresh eggs out without any risk of salmonella for a period of time out of the refrigerator. So that already tells you that they're safer for you. And when you cook them, the eggs are just like sweeter in some way. I feel so strongly about the importance of kids having a connection to where their food comes from. I think it would be great if more people took the chance to just rent the chickens.
4: You're watching Pet Project. 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What is true kindness? How can we help our neighbors in need? 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
4: And putting other people first.
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10: Have you ever wanted to treat yourself to a facial but wasn't sure if it was worth your money? Or do you ever want to get a treatment but you weren't sure it was the right one for you? That's where I come in. I'm Jo, your personal beauty guinea pig, and Glam Lab is where all the experiments happen.
11: This is a mess.
10: It's real.
11: Ah.
10: It's raw. Sometimes gross, but always fun.
11: I'm ready for my close-up.
12: At the office, I'm Tim, but at Gay Bingo, I'm Stella Doro.
13: It's not your grandmother's bingo.
12: We have to make things extra fabulous at Gay Bingo.
13: Wonderful! We do things that nobody else does.
14: Here's our cardboard star.
12: B7 is called. You have to stamp your feet like a petulant 7-year-old. If B13 is called, we yell Mazel Tov. And of course, everyone's favorite, when they call 069, you have to jump out of your chair, raise your hands in the air like you just don't care.
13: You're not getting the standard bingo. We call the show as much as a game.
15: We are here to have fun, right?
12: Started 25 years ago as a fundraiser for AIDS Fund, and it's still going strong 25 years later. Gay Bingo's raised over $4 million to help people in the Philly area who are living with HIV and AIDS. Every bingo event has a theme. They're all over the place. You know, we like to do holiday themes, beach themes, Barbie. We remind all of our players that the content is at times, many times, mature.
13: We try to keep it fresh, relevant, campy, and make it as fun as possible for our audience members. AIDS Fund's mission is to support the most vulnerable people living with HIV when their financial situation or a financial crisis could become a health crisis. We do small micro grants to support people when they may have fallen behind on their rent and are about to be evicted. We know you can't be healthy if you're living on the street.
12: When I started as a volunteer, I didn't really know that much about HIV or AIDS. I didn't know that it was still an ongoing health crisis.
16: I will keep on playing Gay Bingo until this crisis is over.
12: And the more people that I talked to, the more people that I met, the deeper I became involved in the organization, I realized this is something that is still really relevant and still really impacting people today, and they need our help. And I might not be able to write a check for $10,000, but I can put on a wig and some heels, and I can dance around, and if that makes people laugh and donate a little bit more money to help someone in need, then that's worth it for me. That's my little thing that I can do.
13: It's estimated there's about 28,000 people in the Philadelphia region living with HIV disease. We can all make a difference. Each and every one of us can make a difference. And that's what I love about it. Gay Bingo is this incredible event that has been around for 25 years. We play bingo, and we're always trying to keep it fresh. Every bingo has a theme.
12: We try to pick themes that we think are fun, but we also try to pick themes that are going to be good for players to come and put a costume on, to dress up themselves, because we always encourage players to get involved in the theme and put on their own costumes. Well, the Bingo Verifying Divas are the entertainment crew who kind of run every gay bingo event.
13: Each one of them brings their own unique style, humor to the event. They're down in the crowd talking with people.
5: 1, 2, 3.
13: Interacting throughout the night.
5: B51.
13: The most important role of the BVD is to verify the bingos when somebody wins bingo.
12: And that's where the name Bingo Verifying Diva comes from, because sometimes people get confused and think they have bingo and they don't.
5: Mommy needs a new pair too.
13: I think everybody just wants to have a good time. We opened the show with our Bingo Verifying Divas doing a production number. We start playing bingo.
12: We have a huge bingo machine that we put on the stage.
13: And we play 12 games of bingo. It's a great, fun evening. Have a good time and support a good cause. Cash prizes.
12: Our blackout game is probably the most famous one. You have to cover every square on your board. So it takes a little bit of time to play, but it's worth it because the jackpot is $1,000. So you can actually walk out of there with quite a bit of green if you're lucky enough. A lot of people who come don't even really know that it's a fundraiser. They just know that it's going to be a fun time and there's drag queens.
13: It's incredible that an event has been going as long as it has. We get new people every month and we just have a good time while doing something really important. Gay Bingo has raised over $4 million over the last 25 years.
12: It's really gratifying. It's really exciting to know that even though it might seem like a trivial thing to just get in drag and give people a few laughs, being part of that community that is helping people overcome obstacles with their health care and keeping people healthy is just, it's so, so wonderful. And I don't see myself going anywhere until there's a cure. It's just a fun night out.
13: Just come out. Come out, volunteer, buy a ticket. Come once. I can assure you, you'll be back.
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4: Worth the Wait takes you to the front of America's longest lines to answer one question. Is it worth the wait? From a massive 7-pound burrito to a slice of pie that has locals going crazy. We'll let you know what's worth it and what's not. This is Worth the Wait. This country is full of unusual places to see and amazing things to do. But only the locals really know where to go. On My Go-To, we discover some of the strangest...
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26: 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I mean, for so many people, their dogs are like their children. 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
27: 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We actually use like a mattress grade orthopedic and memory foam. We're super happy with the product we have right now.
26: So Yuki and I just graduated from university back in May. And so during our time at school, I actually worked as a barista at a coffee shop. And this coffee shop had a giant Great Dane. I don't know if you're very familiar with like Great Dane beds, but they're massive and they're super plush. So I would always see this dog napping while I'm working, you know, making coffee, doing my job. And I'd always get so jealous of how cozy and relaxed it looked.
27: Noah and I have been friends first. We were friends since freshman year. It came as like a, just a fun product that we were working on in the beginning. But we always put like our friendship first before anything. So that's always been kind of like a consistent theme throughout. This whole experience has been awesome.
28: It's a dog bed.
29: Exactly.
26: I mean, that show was just, it was such an incredible experience.
30: So we'd like to make you the offer of the $200,000 you asked for 20%.
31: The two of us together.
30: The two of us together.
32: All right, we got a deal.
26: Mark and Lori are such phenomenal entrepreneurs and such great people. We were so lucky to make a deal with them on air. And so it was just such an incredible opportunity.
31: What are you
29: going
31: to do with that?
29: I'm going to take a nap.
31: We're in the sweet business.
27: Noah and I had pretty much zero marketing background, zero product development experience, zero almost anything related to business other than knowing how to think and talk. So we just figured it out. And we're still figuring it out.
26: I mean, we see the Fluffle as just the start. I mean, we want to do more sizes and more colors. We also want to offer a whole suite of products that kind of fit within this energy of bringing more comfort and coziness and joy to people's lives. You know, we need more rest and we need more relaxation, and we want to be there to help provide that.
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0: Learn how these artists make some of the most bizarre...
1: Hi, I'm Diana Wood, the crazy power wash artist.
0: Resourceful...
19: Everything around me inspires me.
0: And unique artwork from communities around the country. When you meet the people behind the art, you get to appreciate every...
1: Power wash artist.
0: Resourceful...
19: Everything around me inspires me.
0: And unique artwork from communities around the country. When you meet the people behind the art, you get to appreciate every stroke of genius. Is. Ever walk by a really long food line and think, those people are crazy?
20: Wait 2 hours and 20 minutes to get here.
0: Why would anyone stand hours on their feet before they can sit down to eat?
21: It's the best thing I've ever had.
0: Worth the Wait takes you to the front of America's longest lines to answer one question. Is it worth the wait? From a massive 7-pound burrito to a slice of pie that has locals going crazy. We'll let you know what's worth it and what's not. This is Worth the Wait. This country is full of unusual places to see and amazing things to do. But only the locals really know where to go. On My Go-To, we discover some of the strangest...
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3: So my name is Christina Melville, and I'm a Moco Jumbo. I want the world to know that this is something good to do, and for the 12 years I've been doing it with me growing up, I can honestly say this did keep me out of trouble. It started in Africa, and then it was brought to the Caribbean. And you see a lot in carnivals, basically all over the Caribbean. And now it was brought here to Brooklyn. I did fall many of times. And I mean, I just learned from it so I know what to do next time. It's something good to do for the youth to do. And you basically get to experience new things.
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0: I'm really excited about Oakland Style Week because I'm a sixth generation Oakland native, and Oakland is all about creativity and innovation, and this will be a wonderful display of all that Oakland has to offer.
1: People are able to display their style, their love for the city, their love for fashion, and their love for community.
2: I think it's going to really do a lot to bring in people and just uplift the morale of the city, too.
3: Oakland Style was really an inspiration we got from New York Fashion Week, because we realized the vitality that New York Fashion Week brings to a city. So our team said, wow, why don't we create something like this for Oakland? But you just can't stop in Oakland with fashion. So we said music, arts and culture, and our culinary. Describing Oakland Style in those pillars is what we are going to try to attempt to do in 5 days. And it's really a celebration and amplifying all of those categories. So a taste of style. This is an amazing event. We have 7 Oakland chefs. We've asked them, what is a designer that inspired you? And their dish is going to have that inspiration that evening. James Beard Foundation and Oakland Museum of California will benefit from that evening. Not only are we going to have amazing food that evening, there's going to be a fashion show. And for those of you that know Oakland Museum of California, the white elephant sale is iconic. So they are going to be repurposing clothes from the white elephant sale and produce a fashion show that evening.
1: I'm excited to be participating in bespoke cocktails and stylish conversations right here at the Cassell Hotel.
3: An amazing boutique lifestyle hotel. And Jobina Fortson from ABC will be hosting and interviewing 6 iconic Oaklanders and have amazing conversations.
1: I'm excited to be partnering with Taylor Small. She's actually another local artist who celebrates women just like we do. And it's going to be an amazing conversation. And we have so many amazing artists in Oakland. And so just being able to have a production that shows that and displays that, it's just going to be amazing.
3: And at the Uptown Station in Oakland, we're going to be having the 100 Faces of Oakland exhibit. These are the portraits that we had our photographers go out and explore all the stylish people of Oakland. That's going to be an amazing night.
0: Oakland Art Murmur is an organization that brings art to the public. We promote and uplift Oakland artists and galleries, and we collect that information and bring that out to the world. Oakland Art Murmur is very excited to participate in Oakland Style Week. We have 10 hours of nonstop art, including 4 tours. We have a bus tour, a bike tour, and 2 walking tours.
3: And we're going to have a local Oakland fashion designer, Devin Gregory. Her fashion is going to be featured with Bandaloop. And if you don't know Bandaloop, they're going to be dancing off the sides of the walls here in Oakland. Bandaloop will be performing on the Rotunda Wall in downtown Oakland.
2: I want to applaud Visit Oakland for this initiative. The fact that Oakland is having a fashion, art, and food experience all in 1 week, it says a lot. I'm very excited to be a part of it. I think it's going to draw people from all over the country, and that's what we need. I mean, Oakland's a beautiful city. We have parks, we have lakes, we have the bay, and now we have Oakland Style. I'm planning with Visit Oakland a closeout ceremony celebrating rich, rich hip-hop music industry here in the Bay Area, specifically Oakland. It's going to be a very, very good, and as the youngsters say, lit, on fire closing party. Yes, we're going to have a lot of fun.
3: So the dates for Oakland Style are October 18th through the 22nd. I'm definitely encouraging people to come in and spend a couple nights, because each of the events are so unique, from fashion to celebrating music, arts and culture, photography. So I really encourage everybody to go to our OaklandStyle.com site and really look at what events that we have and what speaks to them. And that's a good way to start off, how to figure out what you want to do for the town that week. We welcome everybody here in Oakland, and we want to make sure that everyone gets to experience the unique style that we have to offer.
4: Dog People is a private members dog park that basically creates a safe space for dogs to, you know, enjoy themselves. It also is a really beautiful place for the owners themselves too, because they get to kind of come together and you know, kind of hang out and be social. And they all have, you know, one thing in common: they love dogs.
5: Alex and I, my co-founder, we met at a dog park. It wasn't really a dog park. It was this space in downtown Los Angeles that people used as a dog park, and people hated us for it. And there was fights with the city, and we would get ticketed, and we just had no other option. So Alex and I started just speaking together and be like, how can we make this better? And it all just evolved to the point where we have this special place now.
6: We have a little canine shop where we sell clothes and treats for the dogs. They're doing really good in the park. Over there, we have a cafe and a bar, and people can get there in the morning, you know, grab their coffee, their matcha, sit down, work. We have free Wi-Fi for our members. And as the day progresses, we have, you know, people start to get ordered drinks and get mimosas and buckets of beer and margarita. And they just have a lot of fun. And then we also have referees. And these employees here, they have the slip leashes on there. And basically, their job is to kind of maintain a really safe play while you're sitting here. And we do incredible events, everything from jazz nights to piano nights to Super Bowl watching on giant screens, all that snow. We bring snow in here for Christmas time. The dogs can play in snow in Santa Monica.
1: They've done a really great job at developing a culture that feels like welcoming and fun and playful. And I think that's like, when you're a dog owner who like loves their dog as much as I do, you just like want to spoil them so much, and so this is a great place to spoil your dog and then like feel like you can spoil yourself too.
7: Art can inspire, uplift, and give us a whole new perspective on things. 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Learn how these artists make some of the most bizarre...
8: Hi, I'm Diana Wood, the crazy power wash artist.
7: Resourceful...
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7: 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When you meet the people behind the art, you get to appreciate every stroke of genius. 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
7: Worth the Wait takes you to the front of America's longest lines to answer one question. Is it worth the wait? From a massive 7-pound burrito to a slice of pie that has locals going crazy, we'll let you know what's worth it and what's not. This is Worth the Wait. This country is full of unusual places to see and amazing things to do. But only the locals really know where to go. On My Go-To, we discover some of the strangest...
12: This is a brain of a gorilla.
7: ...most secret...
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14: Hey, guy. How's it going?
15: I've been to rodeos when I was younger where they wouldn't let me compete being openly gay. I've been beat up more than one time. I kept going until a rodeo, but at some point you get tired of being pushed around. And so when the gay rodeo came about, I'd jump on it immediately.
16: So a lot of the guys here seem to have nicknames. Why is that?
15: In our everyday life, some of us still have to be closeted. I compete under Jameson Cole as an assumed name. 2 years ago, I lost a job because a parent at the school that I taught at complained that I was gay. Many of the states where we're from, Arkansas, Texas, Oklahoma, you can still be let go for being gay.
16: What do you say to the folks who used to push you around when you'd come to the events? What do you want them to know when they see you now?
15: I'd like them to know I'm a cowboy just like they are. And look at me now. I'm successful. I'm happy. I have a family of competitors. And I still get to do what I love no matter how much they wanted me not to.
17: You're watching Glam Lab.
18: All right, let's do this. Goodbye, Sandy.
19: Did I think I was coming here and shaving it? Yes and no. So, but I made the right decision when everything is all said and done. I've absolutely made the right decision.
20: The best part is knowing that you've made an impact on somebody's life that day. Hearing a story of, you know, them going back home and feeling better and getting a note about how you changed their life that day. That is the best part. Nothing could be better than that.
19: Thank you. Thank you.
0: I will see you again.
21: For more than 15 years, this Long Island nonprofit has been changing lives for men and women diagnosed with cancer by providing therapeutic, wellness, and beauty services all free of charge.
22: Really, the inspiration is in 1989, my mother passed away to cancer. And fast forward many years later, my sisters Cynthia and Sansone and I decided, why don't we do something more than just giving gift cards to various charities? Let's do something more substantial, so we could then open our doors and give free service to those patients while they were in treatment. That was really the beginning of the ideas, like while they're going through it is when they're going to need it the most.
23: The minute I walked in the door was like I was walking into heaven, because it just, the energy immediately felt right. And you just saw smiles and laughter and tears and hugs. And
24: as women, we always want to nurture everyone else. But coming here, they're nurturing us. And we just really, you know, I just know that everyone here is being blessed by what they do. People don't realize the emotional effect of it all. And coming here, you know, has restored a lot of, you know, who I am. Just know that I'm beautiful. And they've helped me to feel that way in the treatments, as well as the things that actually help with the pain management.
22: They can have massages, facials, nail services, Reiki, meditation, makeup, hair, nutrition.
25: I think we all understand the challenges that exist when we leave the doors, but when we're inside the doors, it's a good place to be.
26: There are angels in this building, and from what I was when I first walked in here, a total wreck, to now, I'm okay. I think I'm going to be okay. Breathing and the meditation, and it's going to be okay.
27: You did it. I did it. You did it.
28: More than 50% of the businesses started in the last decade have been started by women, and yet there really were no workspaces for women. 50% of women are in independent fields. They're contractors, they're freelancers, they're entrepreneurs. A place needs to be born for women to come together. This is much bigger than one person, so I went to my daughter-in-law, Katie, and that's how we became co-founders together.
29: I wanted to work in a place that had all the amenities and support for a new mom like myself that was struggling.
28: And we all decided that this is the bathroom that we would all love to have at home.
29: And then at the same time, my mother-in-law, Stephanie, who's very passionate about mentoring women, had the same idea. She wanted to create a space for women.
28: She Space is built out by 33 women, construction manager to the architect, to the banker, to the insurance. Even the exterior signage company is owned by a woman.
29: This is our newest tenant.
28: The drywall company is owned by a woman. This project was built by women. So the very first thing people say when they come into She Space is like, oh my gosh, we saw the pictures, but you have to feel She Space.
29: What we are here is unapologetically feminine.
28: The colors are for enthusiasm, motivation, creativity, and to increase productivity. Because inside She Space, we have every industry imagined. We have insurance, HR, marketing and graphic design. We have physicians that come here to get their work done. We have a veterinarian. We just connect women with whatever they need. And if we don't have that woman inside She Space, someone inside here is going to know who that woman is, and we will go out and get you the help. She Space is 8,000 square feet, but it functions probably like much, much larger than that. We are open 7 days a week, 7 a.m. to 11 p.m., because we do have people that actually come here after their main job. They're kind of like working on their side gig. It's really popular in here. We are, again, here to accommodate women's schedules, because every woman's schedule is so different. We don't live or work on a 9-to-5. That's not how the world works anymore.
0: this is Joe. Thanks for watching Glam Lab. Be sure to follow us on social media. See you next time.
1: What is true kindness? How can we help our neighbors in need? Maybe it's as simple as a smile or a hug.
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1: All Good is about finding everyday people doing good in their communities.
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1: Reaching out.
5: The community has a good heart. I didn't think they would have helped me like this.
1: And putting other people first.
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31: Welcome to the Golden Girls Kitchen, New York. Follow me. We are going to have a golden time today. We are in the Seaport District in the heart of New York City at Golden Girls Kitchen, New York. So for those who don't know, we are in the Golden Girls Kitchen, the most famous moment of the Golden Girls iconic TV show. Recreated it into a dining experience. We've recreated Blanche's bedroom, so we'd like to think many people have been in there before and many will now go in again. And then they come into the kitchen, they can recreate moments for photos or immerse themselves in the vibe. And then the lanai, which is the patio on the show. So there's different moments all throughout here you can immerse yourself in. You'll be able to dine in these areas. And then we have a really big, I'd like to say the biggest Golden Girls merchandise store in person, just to complete your trip while you're here. So we ran the menu for Golden Girls Kitchen. It was, of course, lasagna, cheese balls, cheesecake. We have 5 different flavors at all times of cheesecake. Every cocktail is themed after a moment or a character on the show, so we're really excited about it. So we open this experience December 7th, and we're going to run all the way until late February. We're open Wednesday through Sunday, 2 p.m. till 9 p.m. We want guests to come out, jump online at bucketlisters.com, buy your tickets in advance so you can get right in. I think whether your love is big or small for the show, you're going to have a good time here. You're going to forget what's happening outside of these walls for 90 minutes and just be immersed in the golden moment. Thank you for being a friend.
32: 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Do things the old-fashioned way. A lot of things haven't changed in the hat business. You still handle hats the same way as you did years ago. It's one of the oldest stores in Texas with a lot of tradition. I'm the grandson of the founder. My grandfather was 14. He had to drop out of school in the early 1900s and go to work. He worked for a hatter, and the hatter was from Europe. Got fed up with the New World and said, I'm going back to Europe. And so my grandfather started his own hat company in 1907. He borrowed $200 from his older brother, Walter. It was by himself, a one-man operation. He said his first shop was so small you could walk in, but you had to back out because it was too small to turn around in. He wanted to be downtown Houston, near the courthouse. That's where all the action was. Houston was just a small town back then. And then as he grew, he added another store in Market Square. Then later he went to Maine at Capitol and then Maine at Polk. As the city began to move south down Main Street. So there were 5 total brothers and their brother-in-law. Then my dad and his generation came along, his cousins and some of the sons-in-law of the other brothers. And then my mother joined the company, worked there about 30 years. My other 2 great uncles, Uncle Herb and Uncle Walter, and they were way up in their 80s, but still coming to work, still coming 5 days a week, and they thought the place wouldn't continue if they didn't come. They worked all the way until their health failed. My mother-in-law, Yvonne, said, we not only believe in miracles, we rely on them on a daily basis. And that comes through our wonderful volunteers and donors and customers. It takes about 100 steps from very start to the end to make a hat. Hats are, they're a functional item, but they're also a fun item. We have new hats we can sell, customize. We can special order things. We can clean and repair. I started off in the retail store at age 16, part-time, during holidays. That was a busy time, Christmas and Easter. And then I worked in the factory, doing whatever they needed me to do. It was really good for me to see all the different steps that take place in the factory and to do each one. Well, I think like everybody, I kind of wondered, what is my gift to the world? What's my talent? That was probably in the back of my mind the whole time that I would do this. And I love hats also. It is very interesting for me to do what my father did and my grandfather. 100 years we were in downtown, and now since 2007 we've been out here at the Brookwood Community just south of Brookshire, Texas, and it's a beautiful modern building, and it's, we have the greatest customers in the world come out here. Our motives are pure. Our profits go to the Brookwood citizens to help them with their scholarships. So I've met the most interesting people out here you can imagine. Probably my most famous customer was John Wayne, and we made hats for him and also renovated hats for John Wayne. And my dad got to meet him in person when he was here filming the movie Hellfighters. My dad said he was just like you'd want him to be. He just acted like John Wayne on the screen. And then we renovated General Sam Houston's hat for the Texas Centennial in 1936. The hat's now in Huntsville at the museum there. And Dr. Red Duke, our famous Houston doctor, he was a regular. He'd come in several times a year, and he would take a new hat, and he'd put 20 years on it in 10 minutes at the steamer. He'd shape it himself and bend it all around. Another interesting thing that happens from time to time, we'll get a customer come in. He's usually holding the hat with both hands, carefully put it on the counter, and say, this was my great-grandfather's hat. I found it in the attic or in the barn or in the garage, and could you restore it, and could it possibly fit me? And we do whatever we can do to them to help preserve them, whether they can wear it or maybe just have it as an heirloom. Most of them came from us. They have our store name in there. If the family's been in Houston or Texas, no telling where it'll come from, but there's a lot of Schutte Brothers hats out there. The world's modern, but hat making is basically the same. And you still fit a hat on the customer the same way you did 100 years ago. And there's more choices today, more manufacturers. But we hope we'll be here ongoing as long as the planet Earth's spinning.
3: The human bond is to help each other. And so with this Russian invasion in Ukraine, I really wanted to do something very meaningful in my life. And I think if I didn't do this and if I didn't start helping people, I would not look at myself in the mirror. I didn't want to be the person who was looking back in time and saying, wow, I didn't do anything for my country, for my people, for my friends.
7: Of course, we do have such hopes to return, to go back home.
11: We do miss it all a lot. That's why we hope and believe.
3: I just want people to be sympathetic and empathetic to other people's troubles. It's really easy to forget what other people are going through. And it's easy to go into your bubble and live your life in the bubble, but I think it's very important, I think, to open up and see how you can be helpful and how you can apply yourself as a human being. My name is Katya Sussman. I'm a founder of the nonprofit called Raise Up UA. We help with critical aid to vulnerable human beings that are experiencing this terrible war in Ukraine.
12: We should all be staying active, and here on Pumped, we show you all the different ways members of your community are keeping in shape. 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
13: You can literally make anything and everything yours.
12: Proving that age is just a number.
14: How old are you?
13: 80.
12: And challenging what we think is possible.
15: 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Get up! That's what I love!
13: Can't breathe.
12: So put on your sweats and join us to get pumped.
1: The extraordinary bond we have with our pets is unlike any other. Here on Pet Project, we consider our furry friends members of the family, and we know you do too. So we're introducing you to some of the most amazing pets we've met.
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1: 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Learn how these artists make some of the most bizarre...
18: Hi, I'm Diana Wood, the crazy power wash artist.
1: Resourceful...
19: Everything around me inspires me.
1: And unique artwork from communities around the country. When you meet the people behind the art, you get to appreciate every stroke of genius. We should all be staying active. And here on Pumped, we show you all the different ways members of your community are keeping in shape. Meet people who can make a gym wherever they go.
13: You can literally make anything and everything yours.
1: Proving that age is just a number.
20: How old are you?
13: 80.
1: And challenging what we think is possible.
15: Get up, baby. Get up. That's what I love. I can't breathe.
1: So put on your sweats and join us to get pumped. 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
21: LA roller skater Aaliyah Warren found her own style by embracing her identity in the rink. Let's roll. Roller skating is a part of me. I love expressing myself through different types of braids, different types of colors. It makes me feel just like me. It's a part of me. So, Aaliyah, we met through Saturday.
22: Yeah.
21: Danielle's so great. I had so much fun. You guys made me feel so comfortable. It was just so much fun teaching you stuff and watching you grow. Yes. She taught me a lot, actually, a lot of the different tricks and moves that I couldn't do as well.
22: Right. Left. Go faster. Right. Left. Right. Left. Ooh. Ooh. Bring it down now. Bring it down now. Trick number two is going to be the downtown. Cross in front. Cross behind, kick, kick, go faster.
21: I started roller skating and artistic roller skating when I was about 2 years old. I like the Olympics on ice, but on roller skate. I do R&B type jam skating. It's more freewheeling. I can do what I want, express myself. Just a bunch of more moves, footwork. Tell me about the LA skate scene and how is it different from everywhere else?
22: The LA skate culture is very different. Here, where we are right now, Venice Beach, we have the outdoor skaters, all the grooves and the outdoor wheels. But then we also have my R&B type skating, which is more in the rink with the fiberglass wheels and on a wood floor. You can't be scared. You gotta start somewhere. So just go buy a pair of skates. It doesn't really matter how good, how expensive they are. Just start somewhere. Take baby steps. Can't be afraid to fall. Gotta risk it. I'm happy that Moon Girl is here for the next generation to show them representation. Like, okay, all right, she roller skates and has poopy hair. Yes. And she's just cool. She's
21: cute and cool.
22: She's cute and cool.
21: I love it.
23: One girl can make a difference, right?
21: Special thanks to Aaliyah for teaching me all these new skate moves. And make sure you go check out my new show Saturdays in Marvel's Moon Girl and Double Dinosaur. Bye!
1: Art
12: can inspire, uplift, and give us a whole new perspective on things. On Stroke of Genius, we find creativity from all over the country and take you inside the minds of their brilliant creators. Learn how these artists make some of the most bizarre...
18: Hi, I'm Diana Wood, the crazy power wash artist.
12: Resourceful...
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12: And unique artwork from communities around the country. When you meet the people behind the art, you get to appreciate every stroke of genius. Ever walk by a really long food line and think, those people are crazy?
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12: Why would anyone stand hours on their feet before they can sit down to eat?
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12: Worth the Wait takes you to the front of America's longest lines to answer one question. Is it worth the wait? From a massive 7-pound burrito to a slice of pie that has locals going crazy, we'll let you know what's worth it and what's not. This is Worth the Wait. This country is full of unusual places to see and amazing things to do. But only the locals really know where to go. On My Go-To, we discover some of the strangest...
4: This is a brain of a gorilla.
12: ...most secret...
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5: 1, 2, 1, 2, 3, go.
6: So my name is Christina Melville, and I'm a Moco Jumbo. I want the world to know that this is something good to do, and for the 12 years I've been doing it with me growing up, I can honestly say this did keep me out of trouble. It started in Africa, and then it was brought to the Caribbean, and you see a lot in carnivals, basically all over the Caribbean. And now it was brought here to Brooklyn. I did fall many of times. And I mean, I just learned from it so I know what to do next time. It's something good to do for the youth to do. And you basically get to experience new things.
12: You're watching Localish.
9: Chicago in the house, let me hear you say it. Yeah.
20: We are the kickoff to the summer. We started a whole vibe with our sound.
24: Summerfest, you know, it's been a huge part of Chicago summers for a while now.
20: If you think Chicago, you think food. Coming from the community, connecting to the community, and trying to, you know, change the narrative about our community.
25: And now everybody want to be like Chi-Town. I love it.
20: The inspiration of High Park Fest starts for me being a business owner in the neighborhood. I will go around the city to different craft beer events, and I will see customers from the neighborhood experiencing great events in other parts of the city. And the question just arose, you know, why can't we do this thing in our own community? I was a musician when I was young who loved jazz. And so when I could take my love of jazz and connect it to my love of hip hop in the same space, in the same record, with the same artist, I think that's why I kind of really, really connected with it. In 2014, we started doing a craft beer sampling in the neighborhood in a parking lot, about 500 people. We began to evolve to a larger festival, a street festival, and we just kept growing.
26: Seeing the notable talent that's come from Chicago, the Kanyes, the Commons, the Twisters, we can go on and on and on for people that are definitely rocking the culture today.
20: When I started rapping, I got into battle rap. I was coming with like punchlines, metaphors. Then one day I decided I wanted to make styles and rhythms and kind of become another instrument, so to speak, to the music. So it started off with little simple cadences. Listen to the lyric that I did. And then it would just slightly get a little more complex. And then it just developed as I went on and on.
27: When we were thinking of the name for our first album together, we were like, man, we need something that still has a soft, feminine element to it, but that is also hardcore, can tear you up, destroy you if it wants to, but it also gives you that healing energy that you need. And what's more powerful than Mother Nature?
26: When we first started, it was just DJs. It was always to pick the best at what they're doing.
24: When I first got introduced to the Summerfest, it was just like DJs. And I think the year that I got introduced to it, the year Jazzy Jeff had headlines.
26: Jazzy Jeff on 53rd in front of like 30,000 people in my neighborhood rocking it.
24: So now to see how it has grown from that to this is definitely dope. It's going to be a dope experience to be a part of it and to say that we had a hand in it.
20: People think that there's certain parts of the city that are less safe than others. And yes, we do have challenges in our city, but I think there's also pockets in our city, including parts of the South Side, that are just wonderful neighborhoods where people come to live, work, and shop and have a great time.
25: So I was mostly rapping about the things that was around me, the environment, which may have not always been positive, even though the lyrics may have been dope. But as I grew as a person, as a man, and started to realize that I was an influence and a role model, then I wanted to change the narrative a little bit, and that's when I started to create songs like Hope. That really showed me the power of music on a positive level, and from that point on, I always wanted to make a positive impact with it.
3: Welcome to the Miss Education of Hip Hop Youth Workshop Series.
7: Miss Education of Hip Hop is exactly what it sounds like. We go into the classroom, middle school, high school, college, and we break down to build up. So we have conversations around hip hop. We speak on dreams and the things we're passionate about, the things we envision for ourselves.
8: Loving myself, hey, that's the best part of me.
20: We created a community showcase, giving artists the opportunity to submit demo tape. We want to give opportunity and shine for those up-and-coming artists that, you know, we hope will soon be those that are filling and selling out stadiums. And so we're doing this as neighbors.
25: And we're able to create that Midwest vibe and that synergy of us being together right there.
20: We want to continue to produce a quality festival, quality event. And this is something that they're proud of to have in their city and in their community.
7: It's going to be healing, it's going to be powerful, and it's going to be something that you can leave with, you know, better than you came.

0: coming in a common denominator, because I'm going to be the mediator for the event of a hater up against a veteran of an opponent, feeling like you wanted them on it and when I do, and I'm a killer, my innovator, a rhythm and an imminent amount of energy, when I be at a malevolent level, the other. With a butter and a vocal epitome, got a gutter with a dialect of venomous cinema, never stutter. When I be doing it, I'm going to come through it and never ruin it. Whatever competitor coming and got a clue with it. Breaking them up into particles of itty bitty matter, hit them with the data, with that I be never through with it, but sort of an originator, giving away them a syllable to be. On to the music and the mechanism, making a track and a mic, amount of melody, and be in a way to get your body to affect and the feeling that you got to get what you be hearing the way I'm going to put it together. When I come with the pattern of punishment, what the fuck am I to do with nobody? Okay, that's enough. I'll see y'all at the festival. Stay tuned.
1: We should all be staying active. And here on Pumped, we show you all the different ways members of your community are keeping in shape. Meet people who can make a gym wherever they go.
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1: And challenging what we think is possible.
4: 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That's what I love.
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1: So put on your sweats and join us to get pumped. The extraordinary bond we have with our pets is unlike any other. Here on Pet Project, we consider our furry friends members of the family, and we know you do, too. So we're introducing you to some of the most amazing pets we've met.
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7: I could tell it was love at first sight.
1: And the stories of resilient pets that inspire us all.
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1: 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On Stroke of Genius, we find creativity from all over the country and take you inside the minds of their brilliant creators. Learn how these artists make some of the most bizarre...
9: Hi, I'm Diana Wood, the crazy power wash artist.
1: Resourceful...
10: Everything around me inspires me.
1: And unique artwork from communities around the country. When you meet the people behind the art, you get to appreciate every stroke of genius. What is true kindness? How can we help our neighbors in need? Maybe it's as simple as a smile or a hug.
11: All sorts of emotions.
12: Yeah.
1: All Good is about finding everyday people doing good in their communities.
13: So they come here and they can get their food, personal items, everything.
1: Reaching out

0: I was social distancing and quarantining before social distancing and quarantining were even discussed. Like, I live alone. I work alone. I have a few friends I'm close with. I hike by myself. So, like, I was relatively well prepared for all of the sort of social distancing and quarantining that came along with the pandemic.
1: And how is the new album, All Visible Objects? What's the reaction been like?
0: I learned a long time ago, the joy that I get from making records is simply the act of making them. Once they're made and once they're released, I don't read reviews. I don't look at sales figures. I don't read comments. I try to take whatever profits are generated and give them to animal rights organizations. If you do something charitable or philanthropic publicly, what's the reason for doing it? There's a part of me that's tempted to no longer do anything charitable publicly just because I don't like the fact that my ego might be caught up in that. But at the same time, it does draw attention to the issues and the organizations.
1: You're pretty much a one-man band there, but who helps you keep your ego in check if not you?
0: My ego has been so out of control at times in my life. My fear and my insecurity and my ego led me to make really bad choices and do really, you know, like bad things. And with that comes hopefully a degree of sort of self-acceptance and humility.
1: Did you uncover a lot of this when you wrote your second memoir, Then It All Fell Apart?
0: I got sober about 12 years ago. But before I got sober, I thought that the key to a good life was alcohol, drugs, and fame. And that forced me to, you know, go into therapy, to do the 12 steps, to try different meditation practices, and to really confront my shortcomings. And so the two memoirs I've written, Porcelain and Then It Fell Apart, are supposed to be expressions of, like, trying to fix internal issues with external things.
1: And so how much of that plays into what we hear now on All Visible Objects?
0: Music, for me, is not a great way to express the minutiae of specific issues. I'm not very good at writing lyrics, but if you can express the emotion, that's, I think, what music ideally does best.
1: And this album, you largely recorded it, and I read that you mixed it in quite a historic studio.
0: I recorded a lot of the stuff here in my house, but then I moved everything to a studio in Hollywood just down the street from where I live called East West. And they have one room where so many legendary records were made. And I just found something so wonderful about taking my electronic music and running it through these old analog circuits.
1: You sort of made veganism cool.
0: I grew up in a house filled with animals and I loved them unconditionally, but I also loved going to Burger King and McDonald's and eating pepperoni pizza. And until I was around 19 years old, where I was petting a rescue cat named Tucker, all of a sudden I realized that Tucker has two eyes and a central nervous system and a rich emotional life. And every animal has two eyes and a central nervous system and a rich emotional life. And that's when I became a vegetarian. That was 1984. And then in 1987, the vegetarianism just expanded and turned into veganism.
1: What's something that people out there would be surprised to learn about Moby in this day and age?
0: There are a few things that I almost never talk about, and that is God. I very clearly don't know who or what God might be, but I thought of trees. And I was like, you can take a seed the size of my pinky nail, and it turns into a 300-foot tall sequoia. If that's God, that's pretty remarkable. And that sequoia cools the air, turns carbon dioxide into oxygen, provides home for creatures, fertilizes the soil. And I suddenly realized my understanding of the divine, of God, is phenomenally complicated, wonderful systems.
1: I have enjoyed this conversation immensely. Thank you so much for giving us your time. The album is out now. Check it out. Listen to it. Moby, Richard Melville Hall. Thank you so much.
0: Thank you. This was great.
1: That's going to do it for Plus Life today. Thanks for joining us. We hope you feel inspired. Be sure to check out Moby's new music. And remember, you can follow Plus Life across social media. We are at Plus Life Media. Until next time, remember, live your best life by turning positive

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14: Daisy's Po' Boy is fun, it's vibrant, it's bustling, it's fervent. People dancing in their seats, kind of bobbing their heads. I'd like to say that it feels like Mardi Gras every single day here.
15: Is there such a word as New Orleans-ish? But it feels like New Orleans. Even though you're in the middle of Chicago, the middle of Hyde Park, you feel like you're in the Big Easy.
14: The Po' Boy sandwich happens to be one of the most famous sandwiches throughout New Orleans. I love them. We cook them with joy and passion. The deepest feeling is knowing that you're doing the work that you both love, but also the work that impacts so many other people around you on a day-to-day basis. Our mission is to create positive impact in the communities that we serve while serving delicious fare and offering equitable opportunities for our team. My name is Eric Williams, and I am the chef owner of Virtue Hospitality. I'm Chicago, born and bred. It wasn't my aspiration to become a chef. I feel very fortunate to become a part of such a giving community and such a supportive community. Starting Virtue in 2018 was very aspirational, but I went into it believing that the world was craving kindness. More moral integrity and standard outside of the delicious fare. We work really diligently with a team that celebrates all of the virtues, patience, kindness, courage, and hospitality. And it has done very, very well for us. Daisy's Po' Boy and Tavern is a lot more relaxed than Virtue. Daisy's a bit more freestyle. It's counter service. It's a bit louder. It's a lot brighter. Daisy's is a restaurant named after my late aunt, Daisy. We chose to celebrate both the flavors and style of New Orleans because my Uncle Stu, who was my late aunt's husband, was the first man to work with me at the stoves at a very young age. And he's also the person to teach me how to make gumbo.
15: We've been here every Wednesday to taste the chef gumbo, different chefs.
14: Gumbo for Good is an initiative that supports our foundation, Virtue Leadership Development, for us to provide grants for young people in the culinary industry so that we can teach them how to transform their skills that allow them to both earn a decent living in the restaurant and hospitality community, but also skills that help them make better decisions when they're faced with challenges in their everyday life. Our music series usually features four-star band. We play the tunes and the sounds of New Orleans jazz, our hot sauces po' boy, bar none, one of the most amazing sandwiches in the city. Our muffaladas are to die for, and the fried chicken is, it's a no-brainer. As one customer said, it feels like a New Orleans cafeteria where people can laugh from the pits of their bellies.
16: The first thing I see when I look at food is color and beauty. My father was an artist, so any form of expression on the canvas or paper resonated with me as the first form of beauty. Once I've established the look of it, how does it make me feel? Now the creative chef juices get flowing. What cooking process can we apply to maintain its beauty, and not only through the eye, but also through the palate? My name is Kamat Newman. I'm the chef de cuisine at Tatiana by Kwame Onwuachi in New York City. Everything began with the influence from my parents and my grandparents and Southern and Midwestern culture, knowing how to hold a dinner party down to bringing the family into the kitchen. That was something that resonated with me as a child. I loved the vibe that was felt when all of this camaraderie was happening. My mother and my father put me into a private school, and one of the classes for the girls was etiquette and cooking. We would go shopping at the farmer's market to get fresh produce, and the teacher would tell us about the ingredients and cut them open and let us taste it. And that was the moment I realized I am in love with this. This is what I want to do with the rest of my life. Tatiana opened November 1st of 2022. The menu is inspired by Chef Kwame's African, Jamaican, Trinidadian heritage and background, and also his upbringing in New York City. He's from the Bronx, which he never lets anyone forget. You have a lot of Afro-Caribbean influence. You'll see the egusi dumplings, which incorporate a Nigerian mother sauce, which is a red stew. Our piri piri salad, which is this really refreshing take on piri piri, which translates as pepper, in this like velvety, delicious sauce and all these fresh components. And then there's the pastrami suya.
0: That's the one that blew my mind.
16: No, I'm laughing because that dish was conceptualized at the very last minute. We were days away from opening. Everyone's just spitballing. The idea of suya, which is a Nigerian street food, pops up in the conversation. And we pulled from Chef David Paz's background, who is Jewish. It was like, what if we do pastrami? And it was like, suya pastrami. And I remember the look on Kwame's face. He was like, yo, that's it. And we dap up. It's like, okay, what are the components that we're going to put with this? Let's think of a cabbage, mustard. You always want mustard with your pastrami. Gotta have a sauce. So we all went our separate ways and started working on the separate components that Chef tasked us with. And there you have the pastrami suya. The team here at Tatiana is comprised of people from all different cultural backgrounds. We are all family in a sense, and this, us, we belong here. Being in Lincoln Center, in this area that used to house San Juan Hill, the predominantly Black and Hispanic neighborhood, it is validating. Throughout my career, European cuisine was made to be the pinnacle of success and notoriety. And to be here, doing what we're doing with the cuisine and the team that we have, it is giving back the space to the people that were misplaced from this neighborhood. Food to me is love. It's nurturing, it's care. Watching my grandmother get up before the sun rose to prepare meals for me and my siblings when we were at her house, that is when I felt the most safe, is when I was being cooked for. So I want people to have a feeling of home. That's what's really important to me about Tatiana. I would not like it if this was a restaurant that was so far away from the influences that Chef Kwame has been pulling from that people were no longer able to recognize it. And it is those moments that I come out to the dining room and I talk to a table and they're like, this egusi and the dumpling is it. Or this oxtail is exactly what I was looking for. It means the absolute world to me.
5: We carry over 700 different kinds of candy at the store here, but we make over 200 of those here ourselves. On the wall, when you come in, one of the first things you see, we've got the world's biggest 100% handmade candy cane that we've made, been hanging here for many, many years.
10: It's crazy. It's a crazy process. I've never seen it before. It's really cool.
13: I think that this is a craft that we need to preserve. It's something that somebody took a long time to get really good at.
5: Logan's has been in downtown Ontario since 1933. I started working here in 1974. I was actually 12 years old at the time. And then in 1982, me and my wife Susie bought the store, and we've been running it right here in downtown ever since.
17: We're going to separate it out just a little bit here. We're gonna
18: just to see it firsthand of him making it, that process. I never knew this is how they did it. And then when they hand it to us and it's super warm, you can twist it to whatever shape you want.
10: Yeah, I tried to do it hard. It's harder than it looks when you look at a candy cane. Like, you don't think about, like, how they make it. But it was really cool to see it.
5: Well, what I love the best is that we get people that have been coming for many, many years. They came as kids, and now they're bringing their kids and their grandkids. One of the harder candies to make is actually the candy canes and the ribbon candy. But it is one of my favorite to make, and the main reason is because I get to interact with the crowd.
19: For them, I think it's just the satisfaction of watching him make it and, you know, mold it and fold it. You know, it's satisfying. So that's what she wanted to come see. It's the process from beginning to end.
20: Art can inspire, uplift, and give us a whole new perspective on things. On Stroke of Genius, we find creativity from all over the country and take you inside the minds of their brilliant creators. Learn how these artists make some of the most bizarre...
21: Hi, I'm Diana Wood, the crazy power wash artist.
20: Resourceful...
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20: 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When you meet the people behind the art, you get to appreciate every stroke of genius. Ever walk by a really long food line and think, those people are crazy?
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20: Why would anyone stand hours on their feet before they can sit down to eat?
24: It's the best thing I've ever had.
20: Worth the Wait takes you to the front of America's longest lines to answer one question. Is it worth the wait? From a massive 7-pound burrito to a slice of pie that has locals going crazy, we'll let you know what's worth it and what's not. This is Worth the Wait. This country is full of unusual places to see and amazing things to do. But only the locals really know where to go. On My Go-To, we discover some of the strangest...
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20: 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So here on Out of Office, we're taking you to some of our favorite vacation spots, where the locals show us how to really relax.
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11: It's like a hug in your body.
26: People say, like, cat-themed, and it is cat-themed. People take pictures. We do get a lot of pictures posted from our restrooms.
5: Photographed restrooms on the internet.
26: Unfortunately, a lot of people ask us, do you have cats in the brewery? No, we can't from a health perspective.
5: The health department is frowns upon that.
26: And I've always had cats, and then I had the one that was the bitchin' kitten. And then when she passed away, we said, oh, we're going to go look at some kittens. And look meant we're going to take this carrier with us. And then we ended up adopting two, and the one of the ones that we adopted is actually the logo. That's Nikki. We wanted to incorporate what would we do with the cat besides just naming it the Bitchin' Kitten. So we work with local nonprofit cat rescues, and we give part of our proceeds to them, or we have fundraisers with them as well. Once people come here, they come back. They're basically like our regulars.
5: And we have a lot of people, they look at us as a destination spot. They see our TikToks and stuff on Facebook, Instagram, or social media, and they're like, wow, you know, how unique, a cat-themed brewery. We've had people specifically come into town just to see us. I started home brewing about 28 years ago and then moved in with Brigitte, and she had a cat named Shadow, also known as Satan's lap cat. Cat hated everybody, loved her, and was like, oh, what are we going to call our brewery? And Brigitte coined the phrase, and she's like, oh, why don't we call it Bitchin' Kitten after Shadow? And name kind of stuck, and then here we are. I get into home brewing through my brother. He started doing it, had some success, and I was like, oh, let me give it a try. And I was pretty lucky. My beers were good right off the bat. This is our award-winning sour ale. One of the things I think makes it really unique and that people like about it is we use a specialty yeast on this. The yeast is actually called Philly Sour, original yeast that was on a tree in a cemetery in Philadelphia. And somebody had the idea and said, let's make a beer. And it's not too sour, but it's not too light either. And it's just a really popular beer that people really like.
26: He really focuses on the traditional styles, but to put a twist on them.
17: Oh my God, that's fantastic.
1: So this is a beer that I'm really excited about. This is our Norwegian Hazy IPA. The reason it's Norwegian is because it uses native Norwegian yeast called Kvek yeast. Kvek actually means yeast in Norwegian. This yeast can exist in an environment up to 97 degrees. What happens when you run it up to those higher temperatures is that this yeast will produce a really nice citrusy flavor that people love in Hazy IPAs.
7: We wanted to have a variety. We have an IPA, we have a stout, we have a porter, we have a bitter, we have an ale, we have a golden ale.
1: It's kind of neat to be able to brew and drink what you want.
7: We wanted people to come in and be able to spend time here, hang out. You've got people that are in their 20s, you've got people that are older, that you've got families and couples and people on first dates.
1: And we just really wanted to specifically do something different from what was out there in the beer community.
8: The flavors just pop out at you. 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
20: Nothing brings people together like a great meal. 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
20: 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What is true kindness? 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
29: All sorts of emotions.
30: Yeah.
20: All Good is about finding everyday people doing good in their communities.
31: So they come here and they can get their food, personal items, everything.
20: Reaching out.
32: The community has a good heart. I didn't think they would have helped me like this.
20: And putting other people first.
33: It takes them back to who they were when they weren't homeless.
20: Even on a tough day, we're here for you on All Good. The extraordinary bond we have with our pets is unlike any other. Here on Pet Project, we consider our furry friends members of the family, and we know you do, too. So we're introducing you to some of the most amazing pets we've met.
34: This is a duck I keep seeing everywhere.
20: The owners who go above and beyond to help them out.
35: I could tell it was love at first sight.
20: And the stories of resilient pets that inspire us all.
36: You see having Papa Wheelie on camera.
20: So give yourself a treat and join us on Pet Project. We should all be staying active. And here on Pumped, we show you all the different ways members of your community are keeping in shape. Meet people who can make a gym wherever they go.
37: You can literally make anything and everything yours.
20: Proving that age is just a number.
38: How old are you?
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20: And challenging what we think is possible.
39: Get up, baby. Get up. That's what I love.
40: I can't breathe.
20: So put on your sweats and join us to get pumped. This country is full of unusual places to see and amazing things to do. But only the locals really know where to go. On My Go-To, we discover some of the strangest...
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2: We don't want it to come to an end.
3: What I wish is for people to know about Ethiopian food. People think, oh, Ethiopian food, it must be spicy. It's spicy, but nothing that would bite you. You get more of the flavor than anything else. It's delicious. It's just incredible. You know, I started here in 2000, but this is my 24th year. In 2004, Jonathan Cole came to my restaurant and changed my life completely. Practically, I was on the verge of closing down. And then he came and just blew everything out, and it never stopped to this day. And then, of course, having Chrissy and Dave dine out coming here, I was just so excited to be part of that, and they were just very kind and incredible. I went to Ethiopian market where we shot, and the people are like, oh my God, she's coming with these two huge celebrities.
4: I am your manual labor day. You let me know.
3: Dave, cooking with David was just the most fun. He's just so supportive of me and doing everything. If I tell him, okay, do this, do that. Having all these people in my place, it was just incredible. Big celebrities come all the time. They shock you in this business. You remember where Meryl Streep
4: was
3: outside
4: waiting
3: for 45 minutes, and I didn't even know. And nobody, I would have cleared the whole place to have her in. And then later, you remember she came in and I say, that's your mother? How humble was that? In Ethiopia, you know, we take the food thing very seriously. It's like you represent your country. It seriously is like that. I don't want anybody to say, oh, I hate Ethiopian food, at least not if I can help it.
5: There wasn't anyone that looked like us in the industry from our background, our culture, that owned and operated a brewery. That really set us off on this journey even more.
6: Let's pour some beers.
5: To be one of the few that are out here. Representation matters, and black people love beer, they drink beer. So we wanted to make a change. We wanted to be the first to do it in our city, the city that we grew up in.
6: Slowly drop the grade.
5: It feels amazing. It's been a long road, but it feels great.
6: That is exactly what you see, two local guys. We want to represent Philly.
5: These are our stomping grounds.
6: And we wanted to bring that to the beer scene.
5: Welcome to Two Locals. We started brewing in 2016 as homebrewers. Trip brought a homebrew kit, made English red ale, tasted delicious, and, you know, set us off on this journey of just playing around with beer, something fun for us to do and bond over. We spent time researching the industry.
6: We saw the opportunity to do something that we have a passion for this, and we really do want to try to show our community how to get more into the brewing industry. I don't think it's really hit me yet what the significance of it all means. We're not two white guys from Philly. We're two black guys from Philly, so we have a different perspective on things.
5: Liberty Kitchen, they make great food. We knew that we needed a lunch option. We also needed a dinner option, too. So we collabed with them to come up with a couple of items.
10: They really wanted to make sure that we were still representing what Liberty Kitchen does, which is primarily the hoagies. And then these guys really wanted representation for their culture on the menu as well. You know, their West African and Caribbean roots. Their mom came over and cooked for us. And the guys cooked for us. And then we cooked for them and just kind of worked our way to here. Peanut braised eggplant here over jasmine rice. Braised eggplant, tomatoes, scotch bonnets, and then a little bit of chickpeas, golden raisins. All kinds of good stuff. And then similarly over jasmine rice, so Liberian beans. Liberian beans gonna have scotch bonnet and smoked turkey tails and chicken thighs. So we made a jerk chicken salad hoagie, a little bit of a different roll on our chicken salad that we do in our original shop. Made some really nice jerk paste and then combined that in with a little bit of mayonnaise to make the jerk chicken salad itself.
5: The feedback's been great. Gotten a lot of support.
6: A little bit sweet, a little bit
5: bread is delicious.
6: We're from Philadelphia, and we want to put Philadelphia on the map even more. Philly is a great beer city. We want to be in the same conversation as the great breweries and brewers that are here.
20: We should all be staying active. And here on Pumped, we show you all the different ways members of your community are keeping in shape. Meet people who can make a gym wherever they go.
37: You can literally make anything and everything yours.
20: Proving that age is just a number.
11: How old are you?
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20: And challenging what we think is possible.
39: Get up, baby. Get up. That's what I love.
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20: Put on your sweats and join us to get pumped. 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
3: This is my go-to place because I just love the people here.
15: My favorite part about noble folk. It's the people, Aussie and Christian, that have created a culture of humbleness, community involvement.
13: The name Noble Folk kind of also inspired us to be the best noble folk that we can be. We really try to give back to community, get involved in nonprofits. The fun thing about having a dessert and ice cream business is that you're able to see the instant gratification from customers. So they'll come in and they'll, you know, get a scoop of Dutch cookie ice cream and you immediately see a big grin on their face.
2: I will eat like a gallon of that ice cream, happily.
4: You need to come to Noble Folk Ice Cream. It is so good.
0: What's your favorite spot to grab a bite or two? 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
20: Nothing brings people together like a great meal. And at Bite Size, communities coming together around food is what we're all about. 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
10: They're heartwarming stories from across the U.S.
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17: It's awesome to see someone else who originally didn't have that chance to finally get the opportunity to do so.
10: Coming together for a cause.
18: I was never allowed to use the word I can't.
10: From power that lifts us up.
19: Yeah. So he says, I never trained a blind person, but I'll try. Broke the records, and they still stand today.
10: And bringing out the best in each other.
22: She doesn't stop. 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
23: I'm Clarice Estelle Freeman.
24: My name is Thomas F. Freeman, Coach Emeritus, Texas Southern University debate team.
23: I'm 99.
24: I am now 100 plus. We have been married for 67 years. Going on 68.
23: I tell people, you know, he couldn't find anyone, I couldn't find anyone, so we decided we might as well go ahead and get married. When we first met, he was working on his doctorate at University of Chicago at the time. I began to teach in Chicago. It went on for about 10 years. We were both 33 at the time.
24: We met in 1943, and in 1953, we became husband and wife. I came on invitation to serve as professor of philosophy. I didn't come to coach debate, but I taught logic. 70 years later, I'm still working with the debate team.
25: I remember coming to Texas Southern University, and the first organization I saw was the TSU debate team. And my first thought was, wow, he's still moving around and he's still tip-top shape. I heard how he taught people like Martin Luther King and Barbara Jordan, and he's created such great communicators. So I figured I want to be a part of that legacy.
24: The team has a record of more than 40 years of never going to a tournament and not making it to the finals and bringing back an award.
26: He inspires you to do better because he won't accept less.
27: I mean, I'm here maybe from 9 to 5. By the time I'm gone, he's still not even done.
24: I'm here to serve. And as long as there's a need for service, there's a need for my presence.
29: And he loves it. He thrives on it because he truly is a living legend.
25: Ooh, at 100 years old, wow. And his mind is intact.
24: My secret is the hand of God. I don't know why.
23: The younger people flatter me all the time, saying, oh, Mrs. Freeman, when I grow up, I want to be just like you. They don't know what I have gone through for 99 years. And people are amazed when I say 99, so I have to pull out my driver's license. Driving at 99? Yes. I don't think we've ever argued.
29: They are a phenomenal couple. They are an excellent role model. After such a long time, that two people can still care for each other so much and enjoy each other's company.
24: A genuine respect for each other. So you don't say, my wife, my wife.
23: Sometimes you feel that a good marriage is where they're joined at the hip. And I know the wedding ceremony says, now you're one. You're not one, and you never will be one. But you live side by side in harmony, and with peace, love, those qualities, you know, are very important in a marriage.
24: You make a vow, and the vow says, until death do us part. If you are serious in that vow, you will do all you can to live up to it.
23: I think everybody is born with a plan. The plan for me was to fall in love with Tom Freeman, and the rest is history. 60-some years of history.
1: That music is very powerful.
3: You can make you cry, make you laugh, make you sad, make you angry.
1: The essence of being human is that we can express. A lot of times when words sort of fail to speak, we have music to sort of speak. D, A, and then E. For many students who may actually have challenges with speaking, music has really been a lifesaver for them.
7: 表达上有障碍，就是不能正常的和小朋友还有人进行交流。
1: Jason has been with us for 10 years.
8: My brother, he has autism and Parkinson's. He can't really speak that well.
1: He understands what I say to him, but he doesn't always respond.
8: It's really hard to walk for him. It's really hard for him to do much.
7: 就想通过音乐来疏解的心里的这种情绪。
1: Hi, Jason. You ready?
9: Mm-hmm.
1: Okay, we're going to walk up to the stage area, all right? Do you need me to help you or you're good?You got?
29: 因为爸爸学过音乐一些东西，所以觉得能怎么样给他治病。
1: Once he starts playing, he's a different person, and he's able to completely calm down and relax and play through a song perfectly, having no shakes, no movement, no jerks. I always get shivers whenever he plays, and I see him every week. Do you remember here we have all the staccato? I still just am so in awe of what music can do for him and students like him.
7: 他也不是说他爱到什么程度，就是一种学习而已。
1: Music is the one thing that he does well, and he can sort of own it, and it's his.
7: 而且音乐深层的东西，也没发现他能够就说很清楚的自动的表达的那么好。
1: Music has always been a part of his life and maybe a safe place for him because he knows that in that realm of his life he can enjoy and he can be himself and he can express without sort of being in a box.
29: 对音乐也有了一些认知，而且在这方面可能对他的语言和跟人的交流方面。
1: despite all the differences between people, music sort of speaks to all of us, and we can speak this universal language of music and find the same enjoyment and fulfillment through the music that we play together and individually.
10: Still to come.
0: For the first week or so, I was fuming. I was actually plotting revenge with a similar concept.
10: And later...
2: You disgust me.
20: We should all be staying active. And here on Pumped, we show you all the different ways... We should all be staying active. And here on Pumped, we show you all the different ways members of your community are keeping in shape. Meet people who can make a gym wherever they go.
4: You can literally make anything and everything yours.
20: Proving that age is just a number.
9: How old are you?
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20: And challenging what we think is possible.
11: Get up, baby. Get up. That's what I love.
12: Can't breathe.
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31: If you compare the DNA of every human being on the planet, you'll learn that we are 99.99% the same. So why do we spend 99% of our time focusing on that 0.01% that separates us? I'm Michael Koenigs, and this is More in Common, a show where I travel the country looking for stories about what brings us together. It turns out this country has countless stories of unity. But to find these extraordinary friendships, we have to reach out. This is More in Common.
10: We're back on All Good,

0: I printed out 50 flyers that said Chewbacca Roar Contest. I posted them all over Philadelphia and South Jersey, and they all had his number on it and a $50 reward for the best impression. I went throughout Center City, Old City, bit of Chinatown, then through Haddon Township, Collingswood, and a couple areas near there. I didn't expect it to get anywhere near the amount of attention it did, but I'm glad it got a lot.
1: That old man's mad.
0: I was always a big fan of some of the original Star Wars movies, and I just saw the idea for the prank and thought it was the best one.
2: For the first week or so, I was fuming. I was actually plotting revenge with a similar concept, but I didn't go through with it since it was a... didn't want to stoop down to that level. Voicemails, it was about 150, but calls themselves were about 500. It was a lot of random numbers, so I didn't think it was one source, because I was getting New Hampshire, Rhode Island, Connecticut, Massachusetts. There are a lot of private numbers as well. I had no idea, could have never guessed that it was a prank by you. Why? Why, man?
0: I was bored.
2: Sounds about right.
3: You know, I had a student who, he was going through a really hard time at home. And he said, "Mr. Nolan, I watched your video and it made me realize I can go through this situation and I'll be okay." If they can live through the things that they have to live through, if they can face those fears that I have never even imagined in my life, then I can do this. All right, guys, let's start it off. Ready? One class.
4: One family!
3: You know, I feel really blessed that I did not go to school to become a teacher. So my whole approach to teaching is completely different.
5: Now, is there anyone who wants to volunteer to read their narrative?
6: What makes it different, because Mr. Nolan is like a total different teacher to others.
7: I would have him for like the rest of my life as a teacher. That's how fun he is.
6: He teaches us his own way. And that's a very special way.
3: I didn't want to be one of those teachers that tells them to do something, but I wasn't going to do it myself. So I said, "Okay, guys, I will write down all of my fears, and I will face them if you promise to face one of your fears." And they took me up on that offer. I'm deathly afraid of snakes, like extremely afraid. Stand-up comedy.
8: You disgust me.
3: It was terrifying. It didn't go well. It did not go well.
7: Talking to a large group of people.
9: Is that something you're scared of?
7: Yep.
9: You're technically talking to a lot of people right now.
7: Yeah.
9: Are you scared?
7: Yep.
10: What are some of the fears that students have brought to you?
3: This is something that kind of breaks my heart, but my sixth graders are just terrified about the future. You know, I've had students come to me and say, "Yesterday we got evicted, and Mr. Nolan, we don't have anywhere to live, or my parent is getting out of jail, and I'm really freaking out because I have to find housing for him." Those kind of things just really break my heart, and I realize that they're making their decisions without anyone showing them how to walk through fear. So for me, that was my big motivation, is let me walk with you through this and show you how to face these fears and realize that there's a whole nother world, this beauty that's on the other side of fear.
5: One class.
4: One family.
11: Up next,
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15: It's the best thing I've ever had.
11: Worth the Wait takes you to the front of America's longest lines to answer one question. Is it worth the wait? From a massive 7-pound burrito to a slice of pie that has locals going crazy. We'll let you know what's worth it and what's not. This is Worth the Wait. This country is full of unusual places to see and amazing things to do. But only the locals really know where to go. On My Go-To, we discover some of the strangest...
16: This is a brain of a gorilla.
11: Most secret...
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11: 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And here on Pumped, we show you all the different ways members of your community are keeping in shape. Meet people who can make a gym wherever they go.
17: You can literally make anything and everything yours.
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19: Get up, baby. 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
20: Can't breathe.
11: So put on your sweats and join us to get pumped. 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
8: Oh, I'm gonna do it all. We definitely are in the business of holding these women's dignity.
26: Boom!
8: In 1987, my Aunt Vida went through chemo. Chemo was basically kind of new at that time. So they didn't tell us that she would lose her hair. It was a very surreal moment because it was like, Vida, your hair came out. She made her first wig, and it was perfection. She helped me with so many women. Every woman that walked in this door that praised me and think I'm doing something great is Vida.
26: I was diagnosed with breast cancer in 2007.
25: I was diagnosed with alopecia at 9.
26: People say you are not your hair, but it's just a part of who you are. And to have that taken away from you, if it's your choice, it's your choice. But when it's not your choice, it's a lot to live with.
25: Now I have more of an appreciation for other things than just hair. She, I would consider my wig is she. She makes me feel confident.
26: The magical wig is called Jet. It just transformed me. I came into the store, Glennis. I don't even know who I was when I left.
25: I wasn't sure how it would look on me. I love it. It gave me a chance to be like, you know what? I do have alopecia. This is about me.
26: This wig makes me feel a little bit better than my old self. Like, it's okay that I'm going through this because this makes me happy. If you come in here, I promise you, Miss Lois will send you home feeling better than your old self.
25: She's extremely unique and loving. You have to cherish these types of people.
0: I have gotten flowers. I have a wall full of thank you cards. Thanks for being the kind of person who makes a difference in the world. Love, Jada. When you walk out of here with a wig from Harris to You Wig Bank, you're fine. And if you're not fine, we're not going out of business because we sold you a wig. You can come back. We can tweak it. We do not charge you for that.
1: More good is coming right up.
2: I was doing laundry one late, so I'm going through my TikTok there, just scrolling through some things, trying to waste some time.
11: Nothing brings people together like a great meal. And at Bite Size, communities coming together around food is what we're all about. Join us as we take you around to some of the best and most unique restaurants around the country. You'll meet the people behind some of the best eats in town and hear the stories behind the meals.
6: Here's my father, Paco Lopez.
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11: And meet some of the customers taking on their challenges. 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What is true kindness? How can we help our neighbors in need? Maybe it's as simple as a smile or a hug.
9: All sorts of emotions.
18: Yeah.
11: All Good is about finding everyday people doing good in their communities.
27: So they come here and they can get their food, personal items, everything.
11: Reaching out.
28: The community has a good heart. I didn't think they would have helped me like this.
11: And putting other people first.
29: It takes them back to who they were when they weren't homeless.
11: Even on a tough day, we're here for you on All Good. The extraordinary bond we have with our pets is unlike any other. Here on Pet Project, we consider our furry friends members of the family, and we know you do, too. So we're introducing you to some of the most amazing pets we've met.
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3: When I surf, I don't want to come back on land. 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

0: We're back on All Good.
1: The stress and the amount of time that you need to be there outweighs anything that needs to be done at work. So, and once you have a kid in NICU, like, nothing else. It's so hard to focus on your life out of that hospital. I wanted to let people know how hard it is, basically. I am doing a dance a day until my son leaves the NICU. Basically, I was doing laundry one late, and I'm going through my TikTok there, just scrolling through some things, trying to waste some time, and there's this guy named Adam Bam. So I reached out to him, and I was like, hey, man, I just did this video to dance until my kid, you know, gets out of the NICU. Do you mind if I use your dance and your music that you did? And he was like, ah, by all means, please. It just kind of morphed into, like, me giving these updates and, like, saying, hey, and people kept messaging me saying, man, I didn't know what a NICU was until now. Next thing you know, people were like, oh, a baby hospital, okay. Once I saw the reach that I had and the people that were, they're messaging me that, you know, lost their kids or were going through the NICU currently, kind of made this whole process easier for us as well, because we've connected with these folks that are in the same situation and we'd be able to, you know, share our stories with each other, which is kind of neat. I mean, there's so many people that have been saying, don't stop, please don't, even when he comes home, please don't stop. I love it. It helps us. It's been 50 days and 47 dances. And as much fun as I had doing them, I'm so thankful that they're done and that we can focus on being a family now and being a whole.
2: I sew and cook and make jam, and I don't know, apparently I was destined for another year. I started making regular cloth masks from day one just because I had fabric at home. It has felt good to do something, to use my home icky-becky skills, you know, just to do something. I'm hard of hearing. I've really struggled to understand people through their masks. I got asked by someone in the community, she's hard of hearing, but she serves the deaf community, if I could make a clear-windowed mask. And I actually wasn't aware of them. And I was like, oh, sure, let me do some poking around. I ended up sewing one for myself. I really liked it. And then I couldn't walk down the street without someone asking me where I got it and asking if I would make one for them. It all just kind of went from there. I've had a number of families who've just reached out to say, like, thank you so much, our whole family has really been struggling. Even if you're not hard of hearing, I'm sure you've experienced just saying, sorry, what? What I've come to appreciate is how much you miss in the communication when you can only see someone's eyes. It restores a little bit of humanity for all of us, perhaps.
3: 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Comes in every morning with his radio, Radio 7. I'm out there.
4: Whoa. I do all kind of moves, so, you know, left, right, around the back. I do everything.
5: I think it just makes the day go by for him, and he gets in a rhythm. You know, it's maybe in his own head, or he's whistling it out loud, but he gets traffic moving to that rhythm. He's a staple in the community. I mean, it would be almost missing your 9 a.m. train.
4: Until I can't give you 110%, then I'll have to retire.
0: Do you know someone who's doing good for others? Let us know on social media, and you just might see their story on All Good. What is true kindness? How can we help our neighbors in need? Maybe it's as simple as a smile or a hug.
6: All sorts of emotions.
7: Yeah.
0: All Good is about finding everyday people doing good in their communities.
8: So they come here and they can get their food, personal items, everything.
0: Reaching out.
9: The community.
0: Was a smile or a hug.
6: All sorts of emotions.
7: Yeah.
0: All Good is about finding everyday people doing good in their communities.
8: So they come here and they can get their food, personal items, everything.
0: Reaching out.
10: The community has a good heart. I didn't think they would have helped me like this.
0: And putting other people first.
11: It takes them back to who they were when they weren't homeless.
0: Even on a tough day.

0: here for you on All Good. You're watching Localish. Follow us at Localish.
1: All right, let's do it.
2: Everyone's got one.
3: It's like nothing you've ever seen before.
2: Their favorite spot.
4: Let's go check it out.
2: You love them.
5: It's sexy. It's mysterious. There's always something to look at.
2: And tell everyone who will listen.
6: I want to bring people back here.
2: One of a kind.
7: Breathtaking.
8: Yeah. I absolutely loved it.
7: That's what puts us on the map.
2: Perfect for social. The ultimate secret.
5: They're usually in awe.
2: No matter how you say it, this is my go-to.
7: So fun.
9: This is the most Instagrammable bar in Philadelphia by far, for sure. This is where you have to be.
10: Brightly colored walls, intricate patterns, basically trying to intrigue everybody's visual interest.
11: Still trying to put my story together.
10: Anywhere you stand, there's an interesting moment behind you.
9: Everybody wants to be somewhere cool and somewhere fun.
12: It's definitely wow. There's so many colors, all the greenery. I love it.
13: When you walk by it outside, you, like, instantly I was like, oh my gosh.
14: Instagramming since the second we walked in.
10: There hasn't been anything done like it in Philadelphia. We wanted to push the envelope of what a restaurant can be.
9: We absolutely thought that it'd be a good idea to bring in Instagrammable cocktails.
15: When it came out with the cotton candy on top, it was just so cool.
9: When Instagram themselves doing it.
14: All the florals, the neon lights, it's very trendy.
10: There's over 200 plants.
9: These flowers here above our head are called pavos.
15: All the colors, the floral patterns. I really love the flowers.
10: The color just pops in photos.
12: They're part of almost the ceiling and the way they build out and become part of the wall.
10: There is a little bit of science behind natural plants in an interior environment. They filtrate the air very well, and it's proven to trigger a part of people's brain to just feel happy. The purple lights are grow lights.
9: The number one hot spot to take pictures are the butterfly wings out front.
16: Oh, I like that. Look off in the distance. That was good.
10: Those are mural wings that you stand in front of and take your picture.
12: I love how they've set up all the walls and the artwork.
10: These are over 2,000 roses stapled to the walls, gem-colored mirrors, bouncing light around.
12: I definitely knew it was really picturesque, and it's getting a lot of buzz around the city, which is why I came.
9: The neons, everybody likes to take a picture with the neons.
15: It's just a very trendy, hip place to be.
10: There's just really endless photos.
16: Perfect.
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18: 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We're here at Wake Station Cable Park, located off 288 in Rocheron, Texas.
17: Hello, my name is Madison Shaver. We're here at Altitude H2O in Rocheron, Texas.
18: 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Wake Station Cable Park and Altitude H2O are two businesses operating on the same property. 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
17: So when you come out to Altitude, it's a great vibe. It's family friendly. You come in, everybody has a smile on their face.
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17: Here at Altitude H2O, we go by sessions. Each session is 45 minutes long, and it starts every hour on the hour. Everybody gets off at the 45 minutes just to give our lifeguards and everybody else a break to kind of recuperate. People come in here and they buy a double session, which is the 90 minutes. And people think they can do it and they'll come in. They're thankful for that 15-minute break.
20: So whenever you first get here, you think the course is so easy, like anybody could do it.
19: But once I got out there and you start running on it and you first hit that water, it's always fun to get back up. You feel like a kid again.
20: It's such a fun, like, exercise.
17: Because it's tiring and you don't realize it, but it's so big. It's 25,000 square feet out there of equipment.
21: You get to have a birthday here, and so you can invite whoever you want.
20: kind of like an all-day hangout.
18: The feeling of riding a board on water, there's nothing like it. WakeStation is a two-tower cable system. It allows people to wakeboard or kneeboard. We take someone who's never rode a wakeboard before, has no experience in water sports, just kind of easing their nerves and building their confidence through the session to get them up and riding.
20: At first, I did not think I was going to be able to do this, and then I came back and I felt like I'd done it a million times and boosted my self-confidence big time.
4: I've snowboarded a few times and I've been skating and longboarding, so it thankfully came kind of easy, but it's still super sick.
18: Once you get up and learn how to ride, there's a whole world in front of you of just all these tricks you can learn. 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You can continue learning every day.
20: Some people might book with Michael to go wakeboarding, and then after they get done wakeboarding, they come to us. Or they may book with us and say, wait, you do wakeboarding here? Some people just switch off all day. So we kind of bounce off each other and radiate the kindness and radiate the fun between our two businesses.
6: I'm going to be super, like, psyched going into the week. It's like, I went wakeboarding this weekend. What did you do?
8: My mom is the best mom in the world for bringing me here.
21: Wow. Guys, how crazy is this? How do I look? I'm here in the gorgeous Hudson Yards today. I just stopped off downstairs in the Spanish Market and ate my weight in tapas. I actually heard there's a place around here where I could take a little nap and slip into a food coma, so let's check it out.
22: Hi.
23: If you're looking for 45 minutes to kill between a meeting, or need a place to freshen up, or just escape the day, Eden is the place to be. Eden is spelled 3-D-E-N. The three represents the notion of a third space in between home and work. Eden was to capture this notion of an escape away from the craziness of the city. So when someone comes to Eden for the first time, they can expect a place of quiet, of peace, of relaxation.
21: It's a great place to come if you need to get some serious work in. There's also a ton of snacks for you guys to choose from. This is going to make me look 10 years younger, just like that app. Turn off my mic. I got to make a private call.
24: All right, so beautiful space. All right, so I just stepped into the phone booth to make a private call, and what I'm realizing is everywhere around here, there are lots of little products you can try out, and if you like them, you can buy them. Right over here, we have a wireless phone charger. Oh. I make it look easy. This is what I've been waiting for all day. I've been sending a lot of emails. I've been making a lot of calls. I think it's time for me to take a little bit of a nap. And nothing helps me relax more than having a camera crew film me sleeping. It's the full red carpet experience for my nap.
23: Something interesting we have at Eden is a Casper nap pod. It's a fully self-contained sleeping quarter. 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
21: So it's 2 p.m., 45 minutes on the clock. I'm going to take a nap. I'll see you after that. Good night. Get out of here. Guys, that was amazing. All right. Oh my God, I gotta get back to work. I had to grab one more cup of coffee to make it through the day. You guys should definitely come check it out. Eden at Hudson Yards. I'll see you there.
2: Coming up.
25: We are like a monster movie come to life.
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2: That's next. And later.
27: So what you're looking at here.
28: Abraham Lincoln.
27: A group of 42 presidents.
28: George Washington.
27: That we're part of a park.
28: I'm going to go with James K. Polk.
2: This is my go-to.
29: We should all be staying active. And here on Pumped, we show you all the different ways members of your community are keeping in shape. Meet people who can make a gym wherever they go.
30: You can literally make anything and everything yours.
29: Proving that age is just a number.
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29: And challenging what we think is possible.
32: Get up, baby. Get up. That's what I love.
29: Put on your sweats and join us to get pumped. The extraordinary bond we have with our pets is unlike any other. Here on Pet Project, we consider our furry friends members of the family, and we know you do too. So we're introducing you to some of the most amazing pets we've met.
33: This is a duck I keep seeing everywhere.
29: The owners who go above and beyond to help them out.
34: I could tell it was love at first sight.
29: And the stories of resilient pets that inspire us all.
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29: 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This country is full of unusual places to see and amazing things to do. But only the locals really know where to go. On My Go-To, we discover some of the strangest...
0: This is a brain of a gorilla.
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7: Kaiju Big Battle is wrestling in monster costumes. In a ring with cardboard buildings. It looks like two giant monsters are destroying a city.
9: I'm thrilled to see anything that involves giant city-destroying monsters.
10: Good, even though the death toll is in the millions.
11: Creatures of science, of magic, battling heroes from across space and time. 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
12: You never know what's going to happen. 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
13: It's just, like, very fun and silly. I like wrestling, but I also like that it doesn't take itself too seriously.
14: Wrestling is already kind of like superheroes punching up on each other.
13: But it's like superheroes.
14: Right.
11: We offer an experience that you can't get anywhere else. We are like a monster movie come to life.
15: This genius just had a brilliant idea. 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
16: They fought through a bar. They fought outside. Someone got hit by a truck.
19: What is happening? They're on the roof of a truck.
16: Someone took a brainbuster on a truck. I can't even wrap my head around it.
22: My character is Double Unicorn Barty.
31: Hello, you New York sweat hogs.
22: The fans are insane. It's probably one of the best fans you can be in front of. They're not normal wrestling fans half the time. They're people that are just off the street. They want to watch craziness.
16: It's thrilling.
36: It's just a party.
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38: It's just the coolest thing in the world. Like, they throw everything.
39: Everything, including the kitchen sink.
22: Come out and just exceed your expectations. It's not just pro wrestling that you're used to on TV. It's not Hulk Hogan in the 80s. This is monsters, and they're real. And anything can happen.
2: Up next.
40: Seven of the presidents are 18 feet tall and 22,000 pounds. And the remaining 35 are 15 feet tall and 17,000 pounds.
2: And later.
41: Puerto Ricans that were displaced and came to New York City found a place to speak their truth.
2: You're watching My Go-To.
29: 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Learn how these artists make some of the most bizarre...
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29: Resourceful...
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29: ...and unique artwork from communities around the country. When you meet the people behind the art, you get to appreciate every stroke of genius. Ever walk by a really long food line and think, those people are crazy?
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29: Why would anyone stand hours on their feet before they can sit down to eat?
45: It's the best thing I've ever had.
29: Worth the Wait takes you to the front of America's longest lines to answer one question. Is it worth the wait? From a massive 7-pound burrito to a slice of pie that has locals going crazy. We'll let you know what's worth it and what's not. This is Worth the Wait. This country is full of unusual places to see and amazing things to do. But only the locals really know where to go. On My Go-To, we discover some of the strangest...
0: This is a brain of a gorilla.
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29: 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Here on Pet Project, we consider our furry friends members of the family, and we know you do, too. 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
29: 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On My Go-To, we discover some of the strangest...
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40: And there is no Trump, but I think the owner has like a little baby Trump about that big, but I haven't seen him yet.
6: Pretty unusual to find one presidential bust. One that's 3.5 times my size. But check this out. 42 presidential heads all in a field in Virginia.
40: So what you're looking at here are a group of 42 presidents that were part of a park in Williamsburg that was a functional tourist site for 6 years, from 2004 till 2010. And it went bankrupt for a number of reasons. And a gentleman who was involved in the creation of that park also was hired to come take these heads and put them in a stone crusher. He's a historian himself and didn't have the heart to do that, and fortunately was of the means to spend a lot of money to come in and basically transport all 42 of these to this farm of his as a temporary home until he figures out what to do with them. 7 of the VIP presidents are 18 feet tall and 22,000 pounds, and the remaining 35 are 15 feet tall and 17,000 pounds.
7: Do you remember all the presidents here?
8: Abraham Lincoln, Andrew Jackson, George Washington, Woodrow Wilson, Mr. Theodore Roosevelt, Franklin Delano Roosevelt. You know what? I'm going to go with James K. Polk. General Ulysses S. Grant, Grover Cleveland, President Taft, Chester A. Arthur, JFK, Mr. Jimmy Carter, Ronald Reagan, Lyndon B. Johnson. I'm going to take L on this one. Richard Milhouse Nixon, George H. W., Dwight D. Eisenhower. I believe that would be John Adams. Not Polk. Stump it.
40: Every one of these have a hole on the top of them, and that purpose of that was intentional. And that was so he could take an excavator to expose the steel infrastructure, to lift these things, and put them on a flatbed. Abe has a hole in the top of his head, and ironically, in the back of his head. That was by accident. He was the only president of the 42 that took a spill off the flatbed. Before the sculptor goes full scale on any of these, they create a miniature that's 2 feet tall and about 60 pounds. Obama had a miniature one. He was ready to go full scale, but part folded for as he took office, so he never went full scale. Unbeknownst to me, that little baby Obama sat in that shipping container right there with a miniature White House, and one of my photography students, after I had left at midnight, decided he wanted to come back and trespass, so he stole.
6: There was, he stole Obama?
40: He stole baby Obama. Gone. But there's security cameras everywhere here. We figured out who it was. He ended up returning him without consequence. So now he is lock and key and only comes out during certain occasions with security guards, and guests could come get selfies with him. We do tours down here on certain weekends of the certain month. It's an industrial recycling area, so if there's trucks down here, it's just not possible. Nor can you just come up here. It's not a roadside attraction. You can't see it from the road. Because of the demand of people that want to come through here now, which is international. This is kind of like the Easter Island of North America. We're going to start going to an invite-only thing. So that question always comes up when we do tours down here. Shouldn't Thomas Jefferson or arguably FDR be up front? And he was like, yep. And I was like, well, how come Andrew Jackson's there? And he goes, because I like the way his hair looks and I like his epithets. So I said, all right, that's the answer.
2: You're watching My Go-To. Up next,
9: welcome to the other dimension.
10: So I talked to an alien tonight.
9: Zero Space is an art playground.
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29: We should all be staying active. And here on Pumped, we show you all the different ways members of your community are keeping in shape. 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
12: You can literally make anything and everything yours.
29: Proving that age is just a number.
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29: And challenging what we think is possible.
14: Get up, baby. Get up. 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
29: So put on your sweats and join us to get pumped. The extraordinary bond we have with our pets is unlike any other. Here on Pet Project, we consider our furry friends members of the family, and we know you do, too. So we're introducing you to some of the most amazing pets we've met.
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29: 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But only the locals really know where to go. On My Go-To, we discover some of the strangest...
0: This is a brain of a gorilla.
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21: 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But to live within and amongst 240 people in Alaska's first gated and only gated community is world class.
23: Everybody works together. I mean, as a community, yes, I love it down here.
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25: It's a totally different world here, huh?
21: We're not a homogenous group. We've got our Filipinos, we've got our Samoans, you've got your white, you've got natives here. Instead of whatever else, you know, is causing strife, you know, causing controversy, we have to get along here.
26: People from all walks of life have ended up here in Whittier. And here we are, together.
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9: Zero Space is an art playground. We've taken a lot of the craziest new technologies of art, like projection mapping and lasers and 3D sound, and combined it into one space, and then added along something called immersive theater, which is basically you being inside of a play versus being a passive observer in the audience. So you're going through, and there's 15 actors that are ushering you through a storyline of you going in through a portal to another dimension.
10: So I talked to an alien tonight. They look incredible. I had a conversation with one of the entities about the natural truths in the universe.
9: So we have the largest augmented reality sandbox in the world, which is basically a giant sandbox that has projectors shooting down onto the surface of the sand. And then we have sensors that are detecting the depth of the sand. So as you move the sand around, the animations on top of them move with you. We also have a 30-foot geodesic dome with projection mapping, so kind of like a planetarium, but smaller and more intimate, so it's closer to you, with a bunch of seats that have a vibrating function with them that goes along with the show. And, yeah, a plethora of other things. So, welcome to the other dimension. This is a piece by an artist called Hibikozo. Basically a lantern that has many individually addressable lights within it, and then lights that are reflecting on the reflective surface. And then this is a very popular installation called The Day We Left Field by a Russian artist collective called Tundra. And this looks like fiber optic, but it's actually four lasers in every corner and then 10,000 pieces of foliage that's all hanging in a mathematically calculated grid to make sure it doesn't get too dense and block the lasers. And this back wall is a piece by an artist named John Beikeberber. He's a projection mapping artist. It also includes a custom laser cut piece by an artist named Gabriel Shama right in the middle there. It also takes into account the pillars that were here from the old days when this was an old ballroom. And this is the largest augmented reality sandbox in the world, as far as we know. It's using projection mapping on the surface of the sand, as well as depth sensing cameras, so that when you move the sand, the animations move with it. The most common reaction I've heard is, I had a tough week, I was super stressed, I had a bad week at work, and I came here and I walked into this installation, I laid there for 20 minutes, and I came out and like all my stress was gone. I forgot about all the problems of the outside world and pretty much forgot where I was, and now I feel super relaxed.
3: The art was challenging. The art was calming, it was relaxing.
9: So the world's really complex today. It's really hard to be a human being today. And I think that play is a really important aspect. You know, as we get to be adults, we kind of forget what it's like to have playtime, and we need it more than ever, really. A time to forget about the difficulties of normal life and to walk into a completely different world and have some fun.
14: Hi, y'all. Welcome to the New York Kid.
1: The New Eureka Poets Cafe is a home that welcomes all people to express themselves through poetry, music, comedy, and all the arts.
4: It first started out of necessity.
1: Puerto Ricans that were displaced and came to New York City found a place to speak their truth.
4: It started with Latinos, but it's part of the entire New York City history. There were a lot of people within the community that weren't having the kind of opportunities to showcase their art. So this gave them that space.
6: Bay has been integral. I remember when I did my first show here, there were so many people, friends and family that came out because I think they also valued the importance of getting up on the New Eureka stage. It's also a place where someone can be in the nascent stage of their work and start to put it in front of audiences and see what they can do with it.
1: The first time that I came to the New Eureka Poets Cafe and wrote my name on the open mic list, I was so, so nervous. You couldn't enjoy what was really happening until you were done. And I got a standing ovation my very first time, so I was automatically hooked.
4: Everyone is coming to the New Eureka Poets Cafe.
1: We have hip-hop, blues, salsa, international music.
6: The energy is infectious. You see how well-supported everyone who gets up on that stage is.
1: There are a lot of talented people in this world, and I get to see them in the open mic.
7: Poets Cafe is a sanctuary. It's where my dearest friends hone their craft. This whole place is just made for people with drive, you know?
8: Everyone is just so welcoming and they do a beautiful job. They really know how to make people feel comfortable being vulnerable.
6: One way that we can really think about Hispanic Heritage Month is looking at it as a springboard to learning about Latino culture.
4: There is no American history without the history of Latinos.
6: If I could sum up the New Yorican in one word, it has to be home. If you want to come and share work, even if it hasn't been revised yet, even if it's not perfect, you're going to come and people are going to listen and more than likely resonate with someone.
4: The New Yorica Poets Cafe has a little bit for everyone. Even if you're not a connoisseur of the arts, everyone is welcome.
1: This is the soul of New York City. This is really where the stories get told, the truth gets told. If you're looking for that positive energy, a place where you can authentically be yourself, come to the New Eureka Poets Cafe.
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15: I may pop you some popcorn.
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0: want people to feel special here, and I want them to forget about the day, or to forget about how many hours they've been on the internet and looking at all those things that's happening, and just come here and relax and be you and just enjoy, you know, and just have a drink next door and also listen to some music. Take one of my old records, you know, vinyl, and put it and play it and whatever. Just be you and just relax, you know, so.
1: You have to express in my kitchen. I don't know what I'm going to do with you.
0: Food is a connector of such a beautiful language. It's a language, you know. You're feeding yourself with something that comes from also where you come from. We all come from the planet. We are guests on the planet. The planet is our ecosystem. And then you can connect with people that you never met also. So it's cool. People can argue, you know, it's expensive. It's like, well, guess what? Yes, it's expensive, but I'm supporting a lot of family here and a lot of great people that work very hard, and they need to get paid for their work. We have to realize that food is not cheap. You have farmers behind it. You have people that are growing things, and they're doing the right thing, and we're doing a lot of things. But when you come here, we're giving you a beautiful experience. We get an email 2 weeks before they announce it. You met the list of the time, top 100 most influential people in the world, and I'm like, what? I was honored, obviously. I was honored for my team, for the people around me that I've kept pushing for many years with me and to try to do the right thing. And I'm dedicating also this for San Francisco. You have amazing people here. San Francisco is my home, and yeah, I love it. And everything I do here is for my community, for the young woman, the young men also. And remember, life is very short, and when we have this platform, let's make sure we bring the next generation up, you know. And I remember my dad, he was a very, very well-known politician. A lot of people wanted to work with him. And I said to my dad, "You're so successful. You have everything you want. You know, so many people, and you can go, you can travel anywhere." And he's like, "Dom, success is not what you have. Success is when you have a platform. Make sure that you use that platform to give it to people that don't have a voice." And that's what I do. That's what I'm doing.
2: Food brings people together, and it keeps people together. Our feedback is always positive, I have to say. Like, "Oh, your sauce tastes like my grandma's sauce."
3: People do love to say, like, "Oh, it reminds me of our nonna's cooking. It feels like we're really doing something right."
4: It's just like, it's honestly like the biggest flex, being like, "Hey, like, that's my mom. Yeah, it is the best sauce I've ever had."
5: It's become a very big nickname for all of us. We'll walk into a room and they're like, "The Linguini sisters are here." So it's kind of become a new name for us.
2: Sometimes you think, "Why am I doing this? This is crazy. Is it really worth it?" But it is. It's been so much fun. And I think because I'm able to work with my daughters now, otherwise I don't know if I would really enjoy it as much anymore. The moral of my story is, no matter what happens to you, life gets you down, take a risk, take a chance. You have nothing to lose.
6: Gives you produce tomatoes.
2: 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I do use the best ingredients. 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
3: We love to use the hashtag, like, "What is your pasta wearing?" Our label, the girls are wearing pasta as their dresses. We love to show, like, our different pasta sauces as adding to their outfit, like adding on to what the girls are wearing.
2: Linguini Sisters can be found at local stores in Chicago and surrounding areas. And then we're also online, Hear Hear Market. I have a background of chronic illness. I had a transplant when I'm in my early 20s. I wanted to be a mother. So I took the chance of doing it. There was a risk of losing the kidney or complications with the kidney, but that love of being a mom was just too great. So I was able to have my first daughter, Ariana. Then I had my second daughter, Alessia. Then I had Angelica. I did have some complications later on. The kids were still little, and I developed PTLD, which is post-transplant lymphatic disorder, which is similar to a lymphoma. Because I went through that terrible time in my life, I always kind of focused on eating healthy. I wanted to make sure that my daughters ate healthy when the girls were in school. And I just started making it and put it in batches and giving it to the moms at school. Started selling it a little bit, and a friend of a family said, maybe you should jar it and put it in a grocery store. And we sat down at the dinner table with the girls and came up with this name that I want to do something that's going to leave an impact and teach my girls that, you know, when things get tough, just keep going. Just reinventing yourself, recreating something.
5: My mom is the most amazing woman. She is the strongest person that I know. She's gone through so much in her life.
7: Well, my mom is probably my favorite person in the world.
4: Bravest woman I know. And she's done so much for my sisters and I and for our family as a whole.
5: I think she's really taught all of us how to be strong and how to really persevere through anything that life throws at you.
7: She's inspiring, and she really has guided us so much throughout our lives.
4: I brag about her to everyone I know.
2: So my older two daughters live in the city, and they do come home very frequently to eat. They want meatballs, they want pasta.
5: We have plenty of Linguini Sisters sauce in our cabinets, but there's nothing like going home and having our mom cook for us.
4: I think it's very important, like, to my sisters and I to also, like, keep us together. It is something we all are so passionate about.
7: I hope Linguini Sisters grows to be into, like, this big company, because my mom, of all people, like, really deserves to get our brand out, and we love it so much. Like, that would be so amazing.
5: My Linguini Sisters is going to be a great legacy for all three of us.
2: Being a close, tight-knit family, that we're there for each other, the Italian way. The family is number one, and everything else will fall into place.
8: Nothing brings people together like a great meal. 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
8: Even on a tough day, we're here for you on All Good. The extraordinary bond we have with our pets is unlike any other. Here on Pet Project, we consider our furry friends members of the family, and we know you do, too. So we're introducing you to some of the most amazing pets we've met.
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29: Bottomless Closet's mission is to inspire and guide disadvantaged women across New York City to enter the workforce and achieve success.
30: Welcome!
29: Before I came here, I lost my job, and I was out of work for over 2 years. I've always found that I was pretty confident, but having gone through that experience, it knocked me down pretty quickly. We've all been through something that has landed us on Bottomless Closet's doorstep. People have gone through homelessness, substance abuse, getting out of prison. Everybody's gone through some situation that's led them to need a little bit of extra help to get them where they should be. We give a lot of resources, but it's the clothes is the vehicle towards the confidence for many people. They see themselves belonging.
0: I feel like I belong in an office. Nice and professional. I like how it complements my body.
1: I would have never put myself in those clothes, and I felt like just like money. Like it just fits so well. It makes you feel good, and it just makes a difference.
0: This would make me stand out to an employer. Like, okay, look at her. What does she have going on? Let's hear what she has to say.
3: Yeah, I like it.
4: Right.
6: When they see themselves in the mirror, something that they would never pick out, it's a whole enlightenment right there. And you can see in their face, and they're like, wow.
29: Every client that comes here is paired one-on-one with a fully trained volunteer career coach.
0: I feel like I got a lot of pointers that I didn't know that I was going to be getting coming here.
1: Before that, I really didn't understand, like, the structure of a resume. They really broke it down on, like, how, when you go into an interview, how to speak.
24: They make you feel, like, optimistic about your job search.
6: I like helping and talking with the ladies. They all have it, but they don't realize they have the confidence until they talk about what they really want to do.
1: After I did my first appointment here, going into the interview and just remembering what she said, being poised, wearing the clothes I got here, ultimately nailing it because I got the job, so. It was just fun. People acknowledging your success, which is a rare thing. So it's nice to know that people are so kind and want people to feel like accomplished.
29: So this year we added the Hope Wall, where clients and volunteers alike can come and say what they are hopeful for. My son is the light of my world. I will find my next great home.
24: I think the women are very helpful. They're very empathetic.
1: It felt warm walking in, and everybody was really kind.
0: I feel very welcomed.
1: You put the hard work in, you did the time, and now I get to get the paycheck.
29: Our clients often talk about how we are a sisterhood of women across New York City who want to help one another. What I love here the most is how people come in with sort of like no eye contact, their heads all down. They don't think they're worthy. And when they leave, they're like this. This is a place where people can really give back in a meaningful way. So getting involved by donating clothing, by donating your time. We've got a wonderful volunteer community who really work together to help lift women up.
8: We should all be staying active. And here on Pumped, we show you all the different ways members of your community are keeping in shape. Meet people who can make a gym wherever they go.
7: You can literally make anything and everything yours.
8: Proving that age is just a number.
9: How old are you?
7: 80.
8: And challenging what we think is possible.
9: Get up, baby. Get up. That's what I love. I can't breathe.
8: Put on your sweats and join us to get pumped. 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
8: 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And who knows them better than the locals? On My Go-To, we head on down the side streets to find the beloved places you won't want to miss. Join us to find all the secret spots that the locals love on My Go-To. The extraordinary bond we have with our pets is unlike any other. Here on Pet Project, we consider our furry friends members of the family, and we know you do too. So we're introducing you to some of the most amazing pets we've met. So give yourself a treat and join us on Pet Project. Art can inspire, uplift, and give us a whole new perspective on things. On Stroke of Genius, we find creativity from all over the country. When you meet the people behind the art, you get to appreciate every stroke of genius. You're watching Localish.
2: Bam! It's not even thinking about being a first. It's about just being a space for people to come and watch women's sports. Marsha's is a space that's home. Marsha's is something that the city needed, the community needed, and the universe gave me an opportunity to create a safe space for people in the community, for sports fans, and for anybody that wants to come in, watch a game, and feel like they're surrounded by their family and friends. What makes a sports bar? The televisions. That's it. That is the only thing that makes a sports bar. And we definitely have some sports memorabilia, things in here as well, but we want to have things that are from the queer community, from history in Philadelphia, from women's history, and everything that's just kind of like unique and kitschy. Women's is on. The Phillies are going to have their TV. They're going to be on, but sound is going to be on for whatever women's professional match is going on. Marsha P. Johnson was the woman that said no more. The cops were doing another raid, and she was just like, we're done. Pride began as a revolution, not a riot. We just said, we're here. Now you gotta really see us. To be able to honor her, so I've lived the majority of my life as an out queer woman of color, means the world to me. Drinks, we're gonna have the Marsharita. We're gonna have a couple of pretty solid draft cocktails. I love bourbon, so we're gonna have a really nice bourbon selection. We're gonna have rosé on draft. We're gonna have a Sauvignon Blanc on draft. We're gonna have a really decent selection of wines. We're gonna have a very large NA menu.
4: Rapino's the GOAT!
2: In 2019, one of my best friends, she wanted to go to a cup game. So we bought some tickets. We wanted to go see a quarterfinal match in Paris where the World Cup was being held. We saw that match there. We went to Prague. We were able to watch the semifinal match. We come back to the States. We come back to Philly, and it is the final. The women are in the finals playing the Netherlands, and we go to a sports bar, and the bartender refused to put the match on because there was a Phillies game on. We got into a bit of an argument, and more people started coming in to watch the match, and then finally he decided to put it on a couple of TVs. And then the next thing you know, the bar is packed because people wanted to watch this match. And of course, they won. That was the seed that was planted that was like, no, we need a spot that we don't need to argue about putting women's sports on the televisions. We need to have a space where it's automatically on there because these women need to be honored and they need to be put on the platform. We want to highlight the traditional food you would get at a sports bar or if you're out at a game, and just do a little bit of a twist on it. Marsha's is for everybody. Marsha's is a democracy. Everybody is welcome. Marsha's is here to stay.
5: A firefighter is a problem solver, bottom line. They have to be a shoulder that you can cry on. They have to be that support for the family members when there's a medical call going on. I joined SciFair Volunteer Fire Department in May of 1990, and I started off as a probationary firefighter at Station 2. I was 20 years old when I joined the fire department. I wanted to join SciFair Fire Department because I wanted a sense of family. I wanted the adrenaline rush of what fighting a fire means. I enjoyed helping the community and giving back. I have never felt like I needed to prove myself because I was a female. I felt like I needed to prove myself because I was a probationary firefighter or because I was new at being a paramedic. It was never about gender to me. It was about doing the best job that I could possibly do. I was hired as fire chief in 2014. Fire chief is the CEO of the fire department. They are over everything, operations, logistics, and administration.
10: Everybody wants to point to the fact that she's a female and first female. She'd be the first one to tell you that doesn't matter to her. To her, a fire chief is a fire chief.
5: Most enjoyable part of my job are the people.
10: She's brought this organization together.
5: I love the time that I get to spend with the people that are working at the fire stations. I love hearing about their families and what they do outside of work and their kids and their passions. Putting faces to names and knowing the humans behind the people that do all the work for the fire department, that's what makes me happy. So this is station two. I don't normally speak in terms of gender. Because I feel like a fire chief is a fire chief is a fire chief. We all have the same kind of issues. But with that, I do also recognize that it is much easier for someone to achieve something if they can see someone similar in that role. So I do know that me being in this role could mean something to somebody's daughter someday.
11: It lets little girls out there know, my daughter's nine, and it lets her know that, hey, she can be whatever she wants. And when she sees the fire chief, if that's a role that she wants, she knows that there's been somebody there in the past that's achieved that.
5: For young girls that want to be a firefighter, obviously stay in school, get a really good education, and then be physically active. When I found out that I was nominated for Fire Chief of the Year, I was overwhelmed. I never in a million years expected to be nominated for something like that, and I certainly did not expect to win.
11: Texas Fire Chiefs Association is a group of fire chiefs throughout the state that get together and they talk about different things that are affecting fire chiefs in the region and in the state. And so they have the awards in this particular award. The Fire Chief of the Year award is voted on by your peers. Chief Ramona is nominated for this award due to her passion and dedication to the fire service in the state of Texas overall, not just CyFair. A lot of the reasons that everybody put for the nomination was her care and support, and she's willing to go to bat and do anything that anybody needs in any time of day.
5: Even if I had not won, just reading the letters that were submitted from the personnel on my behalf was winning to me. To hear what people think or have to say about the job you're doing, when you know that every decision you make could be a life or death decision, right? I've been with the fire department for over 34 years. I cannot imagine myself with any other fire department. I love this organization. This organization is my family. I really don't know what I would do without it.
8: Nothing brings people together like a great meal. And at Bite Size, communities coming together around food is what we're all about. Join us as we take you around to some of the best and most unique restaurants around the country. You'll meet the people behind some of the best eats in town and hear the stories behind the meals.
13: Here's my father, Paco Lopez.
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8: 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What is true kindness? How can we help our neighbors in need? Maybe it's as simple as a smile or a hug.
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8: All Good is about finding everyday people doing good in their communities.
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8: Reaching out.
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0: You're on board North River Lobster Companies at Pier 81. 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
1: If you feel like you don't have a community or you don't have a place in snowboarding, but you love snowboarding, know that you do have a community. You just have to come and find us. We're here. We want you to be a part of it, and we want to help just make this giant network of female snowboarders. I'm Christine Savage, and we're here at Beach Mountain, and this is Beyond the Boundaries. Beyond the Boundaries is a women's camp and tour company. We started 5 years ago, and we travel throughout the U.S. doing weekend park camps, and then non-COVID years, we do international tours to Japan and Chile. We had a friend, he's originally from here, and he just started talking this place up. He felt this event would be well received, and he felt like it could make an impact on the community. We had never been here, but we came here, and we were like, yes, this place does have a growing female community, and it could use some help making that even bigger, and we're down to help that community grow.
2: Okay! Woo! That was your best one.
3: Well, Beach Mountain, in my opinion, is one of the greatest places in the world. We're located about 25 miles from Boone, North Carolina, in the Appalachian Mountains. It's gorgeous here. We've got 17 slopes. Most people across the country aren't going to think North Carolina and think skiing, but the skiing here is incredible. It's gorgeous, and, you know, people come here, and all of a sudden, they feel like they're a part of the family, and they stay here, and I think that's just the charm of Beach Mountain in general. Obviously for me, I mean, I've worked in this industry for 12 years. You know, I'm a female in a fairly male-dominant industry. And, you know, for us as a company, for Beach Mountain Resort, it's important to introduce all people to the sport, particularly women. So we try to do as many things as we can to foster growth in the sport with females. Christine is, she's an amazing, empowering female. Unfortunately, I don't always get to be at every aspect of the camp. Every small moment that I am, she's so uplifting, so empowering. Listening to her talk to these females, it's incredible. She's a really talented snowboarder and just really a force to be reckoned with in the industry in general. We're lucky to have her here.
4: Christine and the whole team, really know how to speak to people, really know how to encourage them, but also know how to push them. It's an organization that really believes in not just creating an opportunity for women to get together, but bringing them together and then allowing them to really level up their skills. Women are meant for community, and we have sort of not really had the opportunity in the parks a lot of times, and Beyond the Boundaries creates that community for women all over the country, and it's something that I wouldn't miss out on. I'll be back every year they have it.
1: Events like this connect women with other like-minded women, and having a crew or, you know, a friend that do that sport with you, having someone alongside you really helps you to progress, and it just makes it more fun. So that's one of our big goals, is to connect women to other women. When you're in this environment where you're all brought together and you clearly all have a love for the same thing, you meet other people and your network grows and your community grows, and it makes it easier to progress, it makes it more fun, it just makes things better.
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5: If you compare the DNA of every human being on the planet, you'll learn that we are 99.99% the same. 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I'm Michael Koenigs, and this is More in Common, a show where I travel the country looking for stories about what brings us together. 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But to find these extraordinary friendships, you have to reach out. This is More in Common.
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6: Heart pounding.
7: Oh, yeah!
6: Drenched in sweat.
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6: And no excuses. 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
9: We as humans are far more capable than we believe.
6: No matter the odds.
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11: We're
6: going
11: to start with 45 minutes.
6: This is Pumped.
12: I'm not a pro, FYI. I'm just a girl from Colombia is having fun doing this.
13: The Latina Security Golf Organization is a space for women where they can come and learn a new skill. In this case, it's golf. We have been underrepresented in that space, missing a lot.

0: lot of opportunities. So part of my mission is to take all the barriers that it comes when it comes about thinking about golf. It's too expensive. It's a space for males. I don't belong there. I didn't grow up in a golf course. I don't know how to golf. So I'm trying to show that it's not as intimidated as women think. Who's gonna be an LPGA? Your daughters. I always have loved to create spaces for women like myself. I am an immigrant, and I knew that I need to create my own space, a safe space. So what I wanted for me, I wanted to expand it for other women, but I wanted to make sure that this space was not just for Latinas, but it's for any women that want to take advantage of this opportunity to learn the basics. I always try to be creative when I host the different events. So I created Golfing with the Stars. And what I do with that is I bring leaders in the community. I have senators, national vice president of a network, women that have been very successful, and they just donate their time to come and spend time with this woman and get them to feel that we are the community that we're here supporting as a community. For Mother's Day, I hosted a mother-daughter party. It was a beautiful space where they could have a lifetime memory. That's something that they got to do together. So I know this part of the process of me changing that status quo. They can already feel that this is part, that they belong, that they can be part of this space as well. I believe there has been at least 400 to 500 women that have come. I think it's beyond what I was even expected in such short period of time.
1: She asked me, hey, do you golf? I said no, and I went to her first clinic, and I've been coming ever since.
0: Now that I am so involved with golf, I have learned to respect the game and the space. Golf, it teaches you that you are competing against yourself, your last shot.
1: From golf, I've learned patience, lots of patience. I've also learned how to be better at networking.
2: It's also a place where you can learn to be confident. Everybody's watching you. I mean, that takes a significant amount of courage. Just try it, and I know that you're going to get hooked.
0: I came as an adult to this country with a luggage full of dreams like many other immigrants. I took a step of faith. This is the land of opportunities. There's one thing that I always tell the girls. Let's not leave money on the greens. It's fun, but it's also, let's talk about business. Let's talk about opportunities. Let's talk about how can we grow together and help each other.
3: There's an expression we use in Colombia, we say berraca. I think it's very resilient, like a strong woman, go-getter, and also has a really big heart to show through her journey what it could actually be possible. Transform difficult situations, any kind of situation, and something beautiful, like let's go.
0: What I did and what I recommend is to just embrace who you are, because that's what it makes you unique. Embrace your roots and embrace who you are as a person, and that's going to open doors. I want to change the status quo. I know I cannot do it on my own, so that's why I'm creating a community of women that are like-minded to just go and conquer the world and be part of those spaces that we have not been or we have been underrepresented.
4: To be a burlesque artist, you have to be pretty fearless. Burlesque parties are really about getting into your body and feeling, you know, what it feels like to be in your body and feeling these moves. You're going to see a lot of bumps. You're going to see a lot of grinds. You're going to see a lot of strutting, and you're going to see really that coarse sense of confidence. I teach a burlesque fitness class here. I've been teaching burlesque since 2010.
5: Giving you time, Patsy, no rush.
4: Burlesque is hard to sum up in just one or two words, but at the heart of it, it's about feminine energy, and it's about knowing how you feel in your body. I actually fell into burlesque. I was doing theater, and I was kind of over it. I was actually pretty burnt out. I wanted to feel like I had complete control over my creative expression. When I found burlesque in 2007, it was life-changing for me. I grew up Mormon, so my family was extremely conservative, and the idea of showing one's body was absolutely forbidden. through burlesque, I was really able to heal a lot of really deep pain that I had around and shame that I had around. In my burlesque classes, I'm working with people to really harness their deep confidence. I do it through dance. We do bumps and the grinds, the shimmies and the shakes, all of the classic burlesque movements.
6: Physically, it's a lot of stretching, a lot of, I guess, like high intensity movement.
7: For me, I mean, it's partly physical. I'm training for a marathon right now, actually, so I'm using this class as kind of a way for me to stretch my body out after my runs and just kind of prepare myself for the race. Personal reasons why I'm taking the class, it just awakened something within me, kind of opening up to your sexuality and opening up to my feminine energy and really being able to experience my body in a different way.
4: In the burlesque fitness class, we do not take any clothes off, but we do play with like gloves and veil fans and occasionally some other props. I think part of what attracts a lot of women to burlesque is that when they were growing up, there was these beautiful images of Betty Page and Marilyn Monroe and these old style Hollywood glamour queens. And the idea of putting on makeup and putting on high heels and trying things on when you're a girl is just a sweet part of being a girl. I believe that beauty starts from within, and I believe that our power and our confidence comes from within. And so what I really want is for everyone who comes through my classes to feel that they have a deep self-love, a deep ability to really accept themselves. But really, it isn't about trying to force fit your body to fit into some sort of mold, but rather to accept it as it is and to love it.
8: Real Explorers is an ecotourism company that takes the magic and beauty of historic railroad tracks and combines it with low impact exercise and outdoor immersion.
9: We've been so crazy busy and we wanted to get away for a little bit.
10: You know what? This is perfect. He loves the hike and we love the outdoors. So this is a little bit different. A nice leisure after crazy weeks.
9: I love it up here.
11: So that brake signal is this right here. Can everyone practice this with me real quick?
8: Rail bike technology has been around pretty much since the start of when they laid the rails. A experience that is pedal powered instead of, you know, locomotive or steam.
9: I thought it would be more actually when I saw it, but mm-hmm. You kind of push off and you go.
10: I was close for a while and I barely pedaled. He's done most of the work, I will say.
8: We are an all ages, all abilities experience. So an elderly person can go with their family and they can do minimal pedaling while the rest of their family pedals and they can all enjoy a great experience together.
9: Seeing the little creatures like chipmunks walking around.
10: Yeah. They're looking for everything. I want to see a deer. I'm gonna look out where the beaver's at.
9: It's been actually really relaxing. You get to enjoy nature, explore.
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12: Worth the Wait takes you to the front of America's longest lines to answer one question. Is it worth the wait? From a massive 7-pound burrito to a slice of pie that has locals going crazy, we'll let you know what's worth it and what's not. This is Worth the Wait. This country is full of unusual places to see and amazing things to do. But only the locals really know where to go. On My Go-To, we discover some of the strangest...
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19: If you compare the DNA of every human being on the planet, you'll learn that we are 99.99% the same. So why do we spend 99% of our time focusing on that 0.01% that separates us? I'm Michael Koenigs, and this is More in Common, a show where I travel the country looking for stories about what brings us together. It turns out this country has countless stories of unity. But to find these extraordinary friendships, we have to reach out. This is More in Common.
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21: And this is Ping Pong.
22: It's a mix of all the men and women competing in the sport. It's very active, and we enjoy a good turnout at these Delaware County Senior Games every year.
21: Because at the end of the day, it's the spins that rule.
23: Going to be interesting to compare our stuff with what other people do. And people in our general age demographic.
21: It's really good to stay active. And as a senior myself, I'll be 70 this year.
24: And you need a reaction very fast. This is different from the other one. Other one, like pickleball, I do slow down. This one, very, very fast.
22: Most of us have grown up in our, quote, basements playing, and those who play more competitively will find that they've acquired skills, lessons from fellow players, coaches, parents, etc., and developing the game at a higher level where you become more aware of the spin on the ball, the strokes, the top spins, side spins, back spins, and also where your opponents are on the table. And you become more aware of the higher level of the sport that it entails.
23: Every Thursday night, people know where to find me. And that's because it's ping pong night, and ping pong night takes place in my friend Walt's basement, and it has taken place there since probably the late 70s. And over the years, we've had new members join, including my partners here, Ray and John. It's a great friendship. I mean, that's the basis of our relationship for a long, long time. Staying active is more important than ever with each additional year.
22: It's a lifestyle when you get people. I mean, everybody has their own niche in their activities, but table tennis is one that many people can fulfill. You're inside during these hot summer days, air conditioning. You definitely make friends, and you get a good workout. It beats walking on the treadmill. If you ask me, I'll take this over any kind of gym any day.
21: Everybody here just has a good old time. And it's really good that the whole Delaware County does this.
23: Social skill, social connections, fun. Those are the two most important things, fun.
12: Nothing brings people together like a great meal. And at Bite Size, communities coming together around food is what we're all about. 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You'll meet the people behind some of the best eats in town and hear the stories behind the meals.
25: Here's my father, Paco Lopez.
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12: And meet some of the customers taking on their challenges. Let us add a little flavor to your day at Bite Size. What is true kindness? How can we help our neighbors in need? Maybe it's as simple as a smile or a hug.
0: All sorts of emotions.
1: Yeah.
12: All Good is about finding everyday people doing good in their communities.
2: So they come here and they can get their food, personal items, everything.
12: Reaching out.
3: The community has a good heart. I didn't think they would have helped me like this.
12: And putting other people first.
5: It takes them back to who they were when they weren't homeless.
12: Even on a tough day, we're here for you on All Good. The extraordinary bond we have with our pets is unlike any other. Here on Pet Project, we consider our furry friends members of the family, and we know you do, too. So we're introducing you to some of the most amazing pets we've met.
6: This is a duck I keep seeing everywhere.
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12: 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Nothing brings people together like a great meal. And at Bite Size, communities coming together around food is what we're all about. 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
28: Here's my father, Paco Lopez.
12: See some of the craziest dishes they have to offer.
26: We are eating 30 feet of pasta.
12: And meet some of the customers taking on their challenges. Let us add a little flavor to your day at Bite Size. What is true kindness? How can we help our neighbors in need? Maybe it's as simple as a smile or a hug.
0: All sorts of emotions.
1: Yeah.
12: All Good is about finding everyday people doing good in their communities.
2: So they come here and they can get their food, personal items, everything.
12: Reaching out.
3: The community has a good heart. I didn't think they would have helped me like this.
12: And putting other people first.
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12: Even on a tough day, we're here for you on All Good.
20: You're watching Pumped.
19: Here at the APP New York City Open, one of the biggest tournaments for pickleball right now in the country. Got to find myself a paddle, and we'll see how I fare in this matchup. Excited to see this sport just going bonkers out here today. Every which way you look, custom paddles, nutrition bars. I need to get fueled up for this competition here.
29: Like a veggie and herb ricotta slider made with Eggland's best eggs. Good, right?
19: It's amazing.
29: Awesome. 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And help yourself to a cooling towel, a pickleball, and, of course, the recipe.
19: And I forgot my paddle for the match, so I might need to steal one of yours. Max, over 50 million people have picked up a pickleball racket for the first time in this past year. I'm one of them.
9: Yep.
19: And this game is going all over the place. Talk about what APP does.
9: I came on my first event in Atlanta in 2023, and I was blown away. And to see where it is today at Arthur Ashe Stadium, hosting the most prolific tennis tournament in the world, and we have pickleball going on here, I mean, it's amazing.
19: And you're going around the country.
9: Yep.
19: With this tournament, it's really about bringing people from all walks of life
9: exactly
19: to the court. It's really about pickleball for all.
9: Yes, pickleball for all. And it's funny you say that. I mean, at some of our events, you'll see people as young as 7 years old all the way up to 85 years old. It's a family on this tour, and I love being a part of it.
19: I'm already feeling a little hot, a little nervous before the match. Technique here is subtle but effective. Pumped for this matchup. For you, what is it like to kind of be entering the professional world of pickleball?
30: Yeah, I mean, it's a dream come true. I think a lot of kids dream about being a professional athlete. So getting to do this at the professional level is everything I've dreamed of. It's a lot of fun. Been doing it now for like a year and a half, and I hope to keep doing it for as long as I can.
19: We'll see if I can keep up.
30: I think you can.
19: Richard, we'll see. Dodgeball!
31: Where can you go in the city and have this much fun with your friends or meet new people? Let's do odds on one. I've been playing dodgeball like at the recreational level since I was probably 16. I worked at a local camp where I'm from in Plymouth, Massachusetts. And we would play after we would work.
32: Nice!
31: And then I just fell in love with the sport. And then when I was in the Navy for 5.5 years, we played it during some of our fitness sessions. And when I moved to Philadelphia in 2018, I just really wanted to play it. And so that's when I started playing in Philly.
32: 1, 2, 3,
31: I founded Philly Dodgeball in 2022.
19: This side ready, dodgeball!
31: I took 30 to 40 of my closest friends, and we started playing in Fishtown, and we haven't stopped since, so we have about 200 active members. Try to catch it.
1: if I catch it.
31: Last year, USA Dodgeball held tryouts for Team USA.
4: We got to practice, you know?
31: Myself and Tara joined the practice squad. And then we went to what they call the Combine. And we're going to be competing at Worlds in August in Graz, Austria.
1: Let's go.
4: I was, like, just in shock. I would say I still am.
8: You want to go for a catch?
4: I didn't think I would get this good at it, like, very quickly.
8: Woo! Good.
4: Like, I just wanted to play a sport that I haven't played since I was a kid. I will be competing on the women's foam team, and Sam will be playing on the mixed foam team.
31: Chris Press, go five.
4: Chris Press, 2, 1, 3. 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
31: Good game.
4: I'm glad I have Sam to share the stage with, though.
12: We should all be staying active, and here on Pumped, we show you all the different ways members of your community are keeping in shape. 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
10: You can literally make anything and everything yours.
12: Proving that age is just a number.
11: How old are you?
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12: And challenging what we think is possible.
13: Get up, baby. Get up. That's what I love.
10: I can't breathe.
12: So put on your sweats and join us to get pumped. The extraordinary bond we have with our pets is unlike any other. Here on Pet Project, we consider our furry friends members of the family, and we know you do, too. So we're introducing you to some of the most amazing pets we've met.
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12: 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So we're introducing you to some of the most amazing pets we've met.
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18: What do you say to guys who think, hey, beer, this is our domain, when you have a boss like Carol?
33: Oh, it's totally a girl's world, too. There's nothing for everyone.
20: You're watching Pumped.
34: We started skating when we were 7 years old. We've only been skating for 3.5 years, and it's been a big trip, I would say.
18: I was all about it, and then she was not.
35: They said they wanted boards for their birthday, so I was like, oh, okay. It's kids. They're just going to like it for a week or two, and then they're going to be over it. But little did we know, they skated every single day after that.
34: The reason I like it is because it's one of those sports where you'll have someone patting you on the back after you did a good run saying, hey, that was good.
36: Every time I drop in, it's fun because I'm like, oh, what about this?
37: I'm Jaden Aleman.
34: And I'm Jackson Aleman.
37: We love skateboarding.
34: And we love to fly.
38: Y'all ever get scared?
34: Yes, we do get scared. I'm going to be honest, you can't be fearless because when you're fearless, you're going to be like, oh, I can do this, I have no fear. Nope, you're going to get hurt.
18: We started noticing they were going a little bit extreme. We were like, y'all got to learn how to fall just to kind of pull away from really getting injured.
35: If they pop up right away, I know they're okay. If they take a while, then I'm like, oh, gosh.
18: You got to get the thumbs up.
0: They're as high a level of emerging new skateboarder that we've seen here, and our facility's turning 30 years old this year, so they're as high an ability level at their age that we've ever witnessed.
1: You got a ramp in your backyard, don't you? Mom wasn't too happy.
36: No, from the beginning she actually said, you jump off the roof, it's gone. And then our dad encouraged him, just do it, he's not here.
2: Yes!
36: Before I could even, she's out the door watching him do it, and he lands it, she's like...
35: They're taking over the backyard, and they love it. It is what it is.
36: Here we go. When we think of our own tricks, sometimes we do the same tricks, but we really just think of our own tricks all the time.
37: Yeah, we don't like to copycat.
18: Got little old souls, man. They it's both of us really just like what we listen to in the car. It's funny when you see the two, they bust out a CD player with their headphones in, or Jaden was like, oh, I got this vinyl, and people are like, what?
35: One of the boys is obsessed with drumming and the other one's guitar, so they like dig into specific guitarists or drummers, and they just love researching it and then going in the back room and just jamming out. Honestly, they're so young. I want them to just have fun right now. And wherever it goes, we're here for it.
37: I do want to go pro someday, but like you said, gotta take it slow. Gotta wait for it to come. I would like to go to the X Games someday, but might as well take it slow since it's only 3.5 years in. But I think it's going pretty well so far.
3: 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It's a huge world. Every single city has a different style of skating.
5: Hey.
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5: Absolutely.
3: Get the energy out. Just tapping into all the things that make skating dope.
5: Whenever you're ready.
3: There is no age range in skating. There is no time limit. You're very childlike already because you're skating, and it's fun. India Bernardino. I am the owner and founder of Great On Skates.
5: What are some of your nicknames?
3: They call me Engine, Indy, Indy 500. Hey!
5: My nickname is Poppy. I see a need, I feel a need. Hey!
6: Woo! Woo! Miraculous spins. My specialty is spinning.
5: Miraculously.
6: Shamar crazy.
3: When you see this guy skate, and I was like, everybody thinks like if they get close, that they can do what he does.
5: It doesn't rub off.
3: It doesn't rub off on him.
5: It stays with him.
3: Bring it on over here. I teach from ages 5 to 76 has been my oldest student on skates. Yes! Get your balance, just pretend that there's no wheels and just do your dance moves on the skates.
5: I kind of just fell in love with watching the people get it. They were like, oh my gosh, I got it.
3: 5, 6, 7, 10.
8: I was terrible. I couldn't even hardly stand up, but it was really the community. You just felt like family immediately.
3: To the side. 1, 2, 3.
9: I was looking to find a new hobby. Roller skating became that thing. Slowly but surely, I got more comfortable on 8 wheels.
11: Bump it up.
19: It's a great physical activity. They had 3 classes, the beginner's class, the intermediate, and the advanced class. I'm here today learning from the best.
21: Your body got to be straight.
3: We got invited to teach roller skating to a Rutgers camp in Camden, New Jersey. We're here to skate. I have a roller skating camp called Move Makers Philly. I teach the students how to use their dance vocabulary and use their dance moves and apply them on the skates. Turn it.
9: If you're not sweating, you're not working.
19: It's a great workout. Keeps me healthy. Keeps me going. Strengthening my heart so I can keep up with my own kids.
9: We get people who are coming from all types of backgrounds, all different ages, just coming to have a good time.
8: A lot of people that I've met skating are now my everyday friends that I go out and do stuff with.
3: We've been very blessed to perform at a lot of different venues in Philadelphia. A lot of the Thanksgiving Day parades. We were able to be the first people to skate inside of the Wells Fargo Center. Being able to perform has brought a lot of joy beyond measure. Skating has been my therapy. Skating was the thing that got me through my great-grandmother's death. Being able to skate, being able to go to the rink and be involved and seeing people.
5: Oh, yeah, let's get some spins.
3: We say crew, but it's more like a family. It's fun to go and skate with my skate family and crew and company at the same time.
20: Have a favorite spot to get pumped? Tell us on social media.
12: What if is true kindness? 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
21: You know, Mary's in the Guinness World Book of Records now.
22: Thanks to all of you out there. I love radio. I was fulfilling my dream in that picture. I felt very honored that I got to sing and got to be with Elvis. When my daughter came in and told me that she had gotten an email and says, Mama, you're in the world's Guinness Book of Records.
23: I had chills. I mean, I was upstairs and I was shaking on the inside. And I went downstairs, I was like, Mama, I said, Mama, you know, I can believe this. And I read it to her, and tears just came to her eyes.
22: I said, are you kidding me? But no, she wasn't kidding. And it's been, and my feet hasn't touched the ground since. Hi, I'm Mary McCoy, and welcome to Conroe. Back in 1950, I had sang on a talent contest at the Crichton Theater. Well, the manager, Bert Bagley was his name. When the radio station signed on in 51, well, he called the manager at the radio station. He called the school. He said, Mary, I've been told a lot about you, that you sing. And I said, well, I try. And he said, we want you to come up and be on our talent show. And see, this was my one dream, was to be in radio, to sing and make records. And so I felt like that my dream had come true. After the show was over, he said, Mary, do you know enough songs for 15 minutes? And I said, well, I think so. He said, well, I'll tell you what, we're going to record 15 minutes of you singing. You're going to go home, and you're going to listen to the radio at 1 o'clock. I got just as close to that radio as I could get. And that was the worst mistake I ever made because I cried. I thought I sounded so bad. Well, that next week at school, guess what? I got another telephone call from the manager. And he said, guess what, Mary? We have a sponsor for your show. Said, Brown's Sinclair Service Station called up, wants to sponsor you. And I said, you've got to be kidding. I said, that was horrible. He said, well, he didn't think so. At that point, I was 12 years old. About 4 months later, I went to Jimmy, and I said, Jimmy, I don't want to sing on the show. I want to play records. And so he said, all right, Mary, we'll work on that. He taught me everything I knew. This picture here, I was 13 years old in that picture. That was 1951. Elvis was one of the nicest guys I ever met. He had so much respect for everyone. If you asked him to give you a shirt off of his back, he would do it. And the thing that I admired about him was the way he talked about his mother. I felt very honored that I got to sing with Elvis.
23: I started working on this room for Mama back probably around October, November of last year. Got it together, had to take it apart, had to put it back together, and this is what we came up with. It was a labor of love. I enjoyed every minute of it.
0: I enjoy this room so much, I could just stay out here all the time.
23: I wish that was me standing there instead of her.
0: Touch anything on the tree, he sings. Deep Ellum Blues, I made that in 1960. That was my first record. That was, and I, of course, it always makes me sad because my dad, that was his dream, was to see me make my first record, and I lost him after I graduated. But I had my mom with me. They're the ones that gave me the inspiration.
1: You really love me, baby. You better tell me
23: something. It first came out, we were driving, I first heard it on Kilt, and they had to tie me down the back seat. I was just, it excited me so bad. And we'd switch over from one station and go to another one, and we'd be hearing the ending of it, you know, or maybe the beginning. And that is one thrill, you know, you just can't beat it.
13: I like the one with Porter and Dolly.
23: Yeah, oh yeah, I tell you what.
14: You and Loretta kind of favor each other a little bit, huh?
23: When I sing, they said I was the Loretta Lynn of Conroe. That's Minnie Pearl. I've got one of her hats. Pearl Haggard came to the Conroe Ballroom, and he was there that night. And also, I was there with the radio station, and he came over to the table and sat down with me. And we talked and talked, and he looked at me and he said, "Are you married?" And I said, "Yes, I have four beautiful daughters." And before I got that out of my mouth, he got up and walked off. Thank you so much. I hope that you've enjoyed our show as much as I've enjoyed being with you.
21: Working with Mary the last 25 years has been a real treat, let me tell you. She'll put a smile on your face even if you're down in the dumps.
23: I love Larry to death. He's like a brother I never had.
21: Her longevity is amazing. She's the strongest woman I know, I believe. She's been through adversity, but she just keeps on going like that bunny on TV with the batteries.
23: 2010, I went into the Texas Radio Hall of Fame, and what a thrill. Every time I drive past that mural, it makes me feel so good to be on that wall with Roy Harris. Roy and I have known each other for a long time, since he fought Floyd Patterson. I tell everybody, go by and look at my mural, and I'll wink at you. 2013, I fell and broke my neck. I was in a halo for 3 months. But you know what? I did my show with Larry from my hospital bed at home. He would send me the script. I read it. I was determined I would not be off the radio. I had some offers to come to Houston. But I wouldn't leave. I wouldn't leave Conroe. It's the people that has kept me where I am. And I've loved every minute of it.
17: 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You're the best friend I've ever had, and I'm proud to know you. And you deserve everything.
18: 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And you're really an amazing, amazing woman. And Conroe's proud of you. And the country's proud of you.
24: 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Will you welcome our Grand Ole Opry guest announcer, Mary McCoy?
23: Thank you so much, Charlie. You don't know how long I've waited to stand on the stage of the Grand Ole Opry.
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23: That's the key to the city.
26: What was that like in there, being honored by the city of Conroe?
23: I tell you, it's overwhelming, and I thank God every minute of it, because if it wasn't for Conroe, all the people, wonderful people here,
0: Well, I'll never leave her, that's for sure.
3: You're such a good example for so many.
5: Yes, you are.
3: It's just hard to believe 71, almost 72 years that you've dedicated your life to what you love and stuck with it and achieved so much.
0: And you know, they keep asking me, Mary, when are you going to retire? That word's not in my vocabulary.
3: You know how you love what you do.
12: We should all be staying active, and here on Pumped, we show you all the different ways members of your community are keeping in shape. 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
12: And challenging what we think is possible.
9: 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Get up. 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
12: So put on your sweats and join us to get pumped. The extraordinary bond we have with our pets is unlike any other. Here on Pet Project, we consider our furry friends members of the family, and we know you do, too. So we're introducing you to some of the most amazing pets we've met.
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9: 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Get up! 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
29: Around 1910, right before the Mexican Revolution, Mr. Posada, who was an editorial journalist for one of the big newspapers in Mexico, they were pretty fed up with the way President Diaz was treating everybody. The rich were the only ones that were happy. So he, making a satire, made fun of the women who were native Indian or Mexicans, powdered their face so much trying to look European. They put feathers in their hats, and he put it in the newspaper and ruined his career. But the people loved it because they could make fun of these rich people without getting shot. They kind of blended it in with Dia de los Muertos. This happened over 100 years ago. That is why the Katrina has become synonymous with the Day of the Dead.
30: For me, it's a celebration of life. According to my belief, there is beauty in after our death. You know, we live on forever and our memory lives on forever. And so we want to celebrate that. We want to celebrate who we were through the colors. For instance, if I had my face painted in honor of me, you know, I would want every color to be used. It's definitely supposed to resemble skull. The belief is that our loved ones who have passed come back to visit us. And so, of course, you know, they come without their flesh, but they come with their bones. And so we decorate and make the bones look beautiful and colorful. She doesn't want a very strong white base on her face, so I'm just lightly applying a powder just to kind of give her that light skull effect without completely covering her face in white paint. Not every paint that's out there that's labeled safe on skin is really safe for your skin. So reaching out to an artist or someone who knows is your best route. I think every piece of art that you apply to yourself is your own design. Kind of being soft with your hand and using that wrist motion when you're doing designs on your face and just getting comfortable with it, not thinking about it too hard, not trying to put too much. It is a small face. We don't have a lot of surface. permanent. You can wash it off. Be careful. Make sure you're using things that are safe for your skin and really embrace who you are. Don't try to replicate exactly someone else, but be yourself in the thing that you are creating because it is art in the end. I'm very excited when people are respectful of my culture and are respectful of this practice and don't see it really as a costume, but more as embracing our culture and learning more.
12: We should all be staying active. And here on Pumped, we show you all the different ways members of your community are keeping in shape. Meet people who can make a gym wherever they go.
6: You can literally make anything and everything yours.
12: Proving that age is just a number.
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12: And challenging what we think is possible.
9: Get up, baby. 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That's what I love.
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12: So put on your sweats and join us to get pumped. 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So we're introducing you to some of the most amazing pets we've met.
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12: 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Learn how these artists make some of the most bizarre...
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12: Resourceful...
4: Everything around me inspires me.
12: And unique artwork from communities around the country. 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
5: I'm Shirley Curry. I'm 82 years old, and I'm the gaming grandma.
7: Oh, go, go, go, go, go.
37: I'm Joseph Green. I'm 26 years old, and I'm Shirley's number one grandson.
8: How'd you become the grandma gamer?
5: My son gave me a computer and a game and started me in both, and I became addicted.
8: Talk about your friendship with Joseph.
5: He just would comment and talk to me on my channel.
8: So, Joseph, you got a friend who's 82 years old and playing video games?
37: Yeah, can you believe it?
8: Boo! Oh my gosh!
37: Even though there's an age difference, we have a lot of things in common and obviously lots in video games.
5: Gaming is an open world and it should be open to everybody. And everybody should accept everybody into it.
12: You're watching Localish.
10: 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I mean, we've got giant vehicles, we've got web courses, we've got silly street flying all over the place, but just to see all the families out here running around and having just a great time, I mean, that's what this show is all about.
13: Thanks for the assist, Iron Man.
10: Anytime.
13: How to deal with Black Cat.
10: Wow, she got away. Being a New Yorker, and I actually used to live down here, and to see this park transform into this amazing Spidey Village, and my kids running around, it's been really fun here, man.
14: Right at the front desk, you can get these sick tattoos.
15: My favorite spider is Spidey.
14: And of course, the one and only Spidey, of course, nice and big. One of the new cool things in Glow Webs Glow this season is the Zorber. Takes all of the magic away from the city, all the powers.
13: I'm gonna steal all the electricity in the city with this. My trusty Electro Zorber.
16: As a longtime lover of Spidey, Peter Parker was my guy growing up. And to be at an event where kids of a new generation are discovering who he is, and really a whole other transition to the Spider-Man and his amazing friends.
10: Season 2 of Spidey and His Amazing Friends sees even more heroes coming into play, even more problems for the kids to solve, and more help from the adults in their life, including my character, George Stacy, who kind of helps out in more of the environmental problems that happen around town.
13: Hey, wait a second. Whoa, the lights just went out.
10: I wish my kids were here with me, but they will get to see it out in Los Angeles. But just to see all the families out here running around and having just a great time, I mean, that's what this show is all about.
14: We are ready to start the hero course, the beginning of an amazing journey, so come with me. we're going to defeat all of the baddies this season on Glow Webs Glow using some Spidey magic.
0: My kids are having so much fun going through the obstacle course. They're pretending to be one of Spidey's amazing friends. I'm learning a lot about them. I had no idea they had so much hand-eye coordination. That's really fun for me. And it's just a really great day out.
14: And check out this. You can use kinetic energy to glow and power up the signs. And my favorite part, these wonderful seats. Not only are they cool to look at, but they glow. Thank you so much, Disney Junior, for hosting this amazing event here in New York City to celebrate Marvel, Spidey, and his amazing friends. Season 2, Glow Webs Glow. We're so excited to have this event now come to LA.
1: I've actually had a couple friends like message me or they'll send me a picture and just be like, oh my gosh, I saw your ad on Hulu. And I was like, oh yeah, I placed that.
3: I came to Two Men in a Truck, like a lot of people, looking for, candidly, a job. And so I just came off that internship looking for a summer job and came across an opening here at Two Men in a Truck for a marketing internship. And I've turned it into a career here 21 years later. Two Men in a Truck got its start truly as a family company. It was a mom and two boys that had a old 66 Ford pickup truck and utilized that while in high school really to haul yard debris, moving items, whatever was needed in the community, really just make some money during high school. And as the services and calls for their service kept coming in, there was a decision point. And Mary Ellen Sheets, our founder, when it was time for her boys to go to college, decided that, hey, this is a pretty cool, unique story that we've got going on here. She placed an ad in a local paper, you know, really two men and a truck. Calls kept coming in. You know, she started hiring some folks to take care of those moves, purchased her first truck, and, you know, decided to scale this through franchising. We've had to be very agile and not only evolve to, you know, where our customers are, but get smarter with data and information. And, you know, as technology had infused with marketing, it was, you know, creating new positions that really delved into search engine marketing or delved into, you know, how do we build our brand presence socially and online and looking at streaming services and where do we invest, you know, from an advertising perspective.
1: You know, more people are spending more and more time on their computers or on connected television. So really trying to be on the internet and then where our customer is. And so it's trying to serve ads to them where they are and just really scaling that, because it's just what's great about, you know, technology and ads is all of it's scalable. And so once we see that it's successful, how can we grow it out and just continue to push the positive ROI? While we started off from a national level, and we still run national campaigns on Hulu, it's talking to the franchisees and saying, hey, we can direct your dollars significantly more in these, you know, these local markets. You can take your budget and specifically put it in your market and show ads to people specifically in your zip codes. So the Hulu Ads Manager, we've been using it for about 2 years now. It's really just opened up the ability for us to advertise on Hulu on that local level. The process of creating a campaign is so simple to just say, hey, here's what I want to spend, or what area do you want to advertise on Hulu. It's very simplified, but powerful. So the ad we're currently using on Hulu, it's the grandma rule. It's, you know, a group of grandmas and, you know, they're interchanged for furniture or a kayak in one of them. And so it's really promoting, though, that, you know, we will treat all of your stuff like we would treat our grandmas.
3: I think it's been a positive experience through Hulu so far. And so the Hulu streaming and the feedback received has been very positive. I know we've got long ways to go still of learning and what we could do more of, but very excited for what the future holds there.
1: The background of Hulu, there's just such a good reputation with it. And so really being able to align ourselves with both Hulu and Disney, you know, from a brand protection standpoint, we're comfortable, you know, showing on really any of the Hulu network because, you know, it's all quality programming.
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12: Worth the Wait takes you to the front of America's longest lines to answer one question. Is it worth the wait? From a massive 7-pound burrito to a slice of pie that has locals going crazy, we'll let you know what's worth it and what's not. This is Worth the Wait. This country is full of unusual places to see and amazing things to do. But only the locals really know where to go. On My Go-To, we discover some of the strangest...
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22: We just wrapped Strahan and Sarah for the week, and one of my favorite things to do is to head out to My Go-To spot, which is Worst Bar in Jersey City. Craving it already. Heading to get my sausage on. Some days we make a whole day out of hiking from Brooklyn to Jersey City just to eat the food.
23: Charlie, don't hold up the group. It's about a 30-minute hike for a day of goodness.
24: We got our house bratwurst. And then moving over to this tray, we have the halal cart, deli currywurst.
22: This is my ducktail I've been raving about. You could never

0: lacing up and changing their neighborhood one rink at a time. Just like Lunella Lafayette, a.k.a. Moon Girl, in the new series Marvel's Moon Girl and Devil Dinosaur.
1: You go, Moon Girl! Do your thing!
0: I'm Danielle Jolliday. Every time I strap my helmet and lace my skates for my new series, Saturdays, I look forward to learning something different and making new friends along the way. Now, I'm traveling across the country to discover what makes roller skating so special, so roll with me as I meet trailblazers putting their own spin on roller skating culture with what Lunella calls
1: Moon Girl Magic!
0: Lunella and her family run the last roller skating rink in New York City, Roll With It. 16-year-old Micaiah Spencer and her mom, Nicole, opened the skating rink in their Texas neighborhood, Generation Skate. Let's see how this small rink has a T-Rex-sized impact on their community.
2: I like roller skating, and I tried, and I had my own skates, but I didn't have anywhere to go. I skated in front of my house, and it's country, so it's not very much good concrete to do that. So it was like a little square, and that was it. I opened the rink on my 16th birthday.
3: I used to watch her skating in our carport, you know, and I felt sorry for her because the closest skating rink is like an hour away. When she was 15, she was like, Mom, I really want to open a skating rink. And I was like, okay, Micaiah, if I do this, so you're going to have to learn the whole process from beginning to end.
2: Me and my mom, woo! I'm going to say they brought us apart before it brought us closer, but in the end, we are closer. Because she got to see a lot of me that she hasn't seen before, just me fighting through and me wanting to give up and me almost giving up. So it was just an idea, and the idea turned into real life. We've had kids who have been here consistently since we opened, and they come every weekend. It's created a big skate community here because this is a safe space. Every person in here is one kid off the street.
4: I love everything about it. I love the way they've got it set up. It's family oriented. It's a safe place the kids can go.
5: I love Generation Skate. If I was here, I would skate every single day.
6: Lunella Lafayette, you better get yourself out here with your old pop.
2: She owned a skating rink with her family. What? Girl, sounded like me. When I remember TV growing up, I didn't see a lot of African-American people. So I feel like that's good to see. It's good to see a positive character.
7: What do we do when the going gets tough?
8: We roll with it.
3: I'm hoping that the older generation and the younger generation can find the same connection through skating in the community, and that we start a whole new generation of skaters.
2: It's very prideful to have your own business and have your own space, but you also have to be confident in what you have. You're gonna fall. Falling is a part of it, but fall right and don't fall backwards, fall forward.
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1: My name is Lawrence Hatch. 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
2: I get to help people literally every single day, right? So each day we show up, as we say, show up and show out. At the bank, we talk about delivering both big bank muscle and small bank hustle for our clients each and every day. With my football background, I know that resonates with me, and I know it also resonates with our clients as well. I was that poor black kid that grew up in the projects. There weren't a whole lot of individuals that would come into our community to help us. So I wish I had this opportunity when I was a kid for somebody to come into my community and to be able to provide guidance and a sense of direction that I necessarily didn't have that. And then now that I'm in a position where I can kind of help foster and push some of those things going forward, it's really important to me to make sure that I can do this, but I can share this with the entire team to make sure that if we do something in the community, make sure that it's something that's of value to us and that it's going to be something that's going to be added value to the organization as well. First Horizon Bank was a participant in the Home Fund for the ABC's Extreme Makeover Home Edition because we do understand that home ownership is very expensive. It's going to be your largest asset and also your largest liability as well. So by having a pool of funds to be able to tie into, either create a legacy or to be able to utilize those to tackle any of the knowns and the unknowns that may happen as part of owning a home, we work with so many deserving families. And the one that's near and dear to my heart is the Broadhead family here in Orlando.

0: Hey, hi. Alyssa, how you doing?
1: Good.
0: So nice
1: how
0: to see you.
1: Good to see you.
0: Awesome. Thank you
1: Come
0: so much.
1: In. The Home Fund really helps with stepping in and help making sure that families have that ability to be able to continue keeping up with the property.
2: We thought it was critically important to allow you to not only have an opportunity to potentially establish a legacy, but then also have funds readily available to you at any point in time should the need arise for what we say a known and an unknown.
1: Knowing that I'm financially set for this next year, it helps free up from my regular income so that I can still continue to cover the regular bills, mm-hmm. the utility, the electric, and things like that.
2: Takes a huge weight off the shoulders.
1: It does. It's not a home makeover. It is a life makeover. Mm-hmm. And that alone should speak volumes.
2: Right.
1: It's not the house. It's what the house has given me. It's the freedom to live mm-hmm. and breathe and raise those two girls
2: yeah.
1: without a cloud over us constantly.
2: What I take away from this and what I'm able to give back is I'm going to be able to draw from this experience because you've had a profound effect on me personally. You're a hero. You've lived your life and dedicated to being in service of others, and not everyone can say they've done that. So I just want to say thank you so much for everything that you do, everything you've done, and everything that you will do.
1: Thank you.
3: I didn't get into fashion. Fashion got into me. We're living in a time of duality because vintage is booming. Sustainable fashion is actually booming. With vintage in general, black people of color have really always been in the vintage business. We drive fashion. We drive the culture. So by allowing us space, we're opening up a whole new market to them. The industry definitely taught me about fashion in general and definitely about like the quality and the workmanship of true designer fashion. But for me, I was always really interested in things that were able to tell a story, things that are a little bit more unique, things that everybody else wasn't wearing. In the collective, we have pretty much anything that you would want as far as small gifting ideas and also personal items for yourself. So we have everything from sage and incense and candles to books and journals. We do sustainable fashion, which is designer resale and vintage. We also do small batch brands. We have like really cool designers that do a lot of upcycling. It's kind of like made to order, so it's not like a big fast fashion consumption, which I think is really good. Your head goes through here, and then your arms can go through here or here. You can actually wear them a lot of different ways, but the thing I love about them is that they're all sourced from vintage or old t-shirts that he finds at thrift stores, and then he'll hold them until he finds enough to like make a story. Fast fashion is literally just that. It's things that are made very quickly in large quantity SKUs, very cheaply. You can buy them, you're gonna wear them once or twice, and you're literally throwing them out. Whereas vintage is something that stands the test of time. And they're things that have a reference points. Vintage is something specific. Either the designer has a great print, it has a great pattern, has a great fit, but it's something that's referenced to fashion, and it's something that will basically stand the test of time. And the thing about that is that because it's by small brands, individually sourced, you're not going to have a lot of it, and so it's going to be more unique when you wear it. Our parents made sure we looked good and they made sure we dressed well. They would know how to take something and repair it. They would know how to go and find fabric. They would know how to like create things from thrift, from hand-me-downs, and make them look great. So we've always been in that space, but we've never been rewarded for it. The people that have the gates closed are seeing that it benefits them to let us in, and there's value in that. I think it was really about going back to my own roots of, you know, thrift shopping and garage selling with my mother. Part of it is about the hunt and finding it. And part of it is finding something that is so made for me, that so expresses my point of view and my personality. When I wear vintage, it's just a confidence that I have. It's something that makes me feel good. And it doesn't really matter what you wear as long as you feel good about it. And for me, that's what vintage does.
0: tattoos. I just started getting them when I was 18, and you kind of get addicted to them. I'm at the Philadelphia Tattoo Convention.
4: This is the first time I've ever been.
5: It's a lot of fun.
4: I'm getting Miss Jackie. I think what I'm doing is proving the longevity of the art of tattooing. Miss Jackie here has paved the way for black female tattooers in the industry, including myself.
6: I thought it was super cool, and my grandfather's also a World War II vet, and he had some cool tattoos, and I just grew up around them and thought they were awesome.
0: I decided on a panther's face.
6: You can't go wrong with a classic panther head. This is kind of, it's going to be cool for ages and ages and ages. That's the kind of work you try to make. It's something that's classic and sticks around for forever.
4: She's doing her signature. It means that I was here with the legend. I am the oldest here, period. I tell everybody how old I am. I'm 77. I mean, I haven't worked like this and I can't remember when. It's been one of the best conventions I've ever been to, not just for the money, but for the exhibitions of the art that people are doing today.
6: The Philly convention is kind of unbeatable, and I grew up near here, so it's kind of feels like it's somehow like full circle to come and be able to work here and hang out and make friends and collect work and do work. It's great.
4: The people are appreciative for what I have done. I've had several people thank me because they wouldn't be where they are today if I hadn't coached them.
7: We should all be staying active. And here on Pumped, we show you all the different ways members of your community are keeping in shape. Meet people who can make a gym wherever they go.
8: You can literally make anything and everything yours.
7: Proving that age is just a number.
9: How old are you?
8: 80.
7: And challenging what we think is possible.
10: Get up, baby. Get up. That's what I love.
11: Can't breathe.
7: Put on your sweats and join us to get pumped. 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
19: Oh, it's nice out today. I started running about 12 years ago, and it's very weird to have a terminal illness and feel fine. It's still hard to believe. I was diagnosed with colorectal cancer July 2022. I had tumors on my colon, my liver, my lungs, and my lymph nodes. It was a shock for about 2 days. And then I realized, well, I could still run. For my mental health, I think that's been the most important thing. My doctors originally gave me 6 months to live. My daughter says it's a really good thing I sneak at math. They've since changed their mind. I try to get in 6 miles a day. I get a sense of me and a sense of power, and it's one of the things that, especially now, cancer couldn't take away from me. I ran my first half marathon the year before the lockdown. The next year, I think, was my diagnosis, so that year I didn't run, and now it's something that I plan to do from now on is to run the half marathon. One of the side effects of the chemo is neuropathy, and I don't feel my feet. So when I run, I have to periodically make sure that I make contact with the ground. So I am somewhere between Orthodox and modern Orthodox. We wear skirts that cover the knees, but it does have the little leggings sewn in, and I wear pink because one needs a touch of color. Sleeves that cover the elbows, no low necks, and cover our hair.
5: She is the fiercest woman I ever met. They had told her 6 to 9 months, but she didn't tell me right away. And afterwards, I said, why didn't you tell me? And she said, I didn't tell you because I knew it was never true. And they said to her, she would never run again. And she's like, watch me, I'm running a half marathon next year. And since then, she's been proving all the doctors wrong. That was 16 months ago. I got into running because of her. We have a tradition of doing the Houston Half Marathon together. We've done it every year since 2020.
19: She is incredibly fast. So we start together, and then she goes, wee, and she takes off.
5: My mom and I will both be running the half marathon together as a fundraiser for the American Cancer Society.
19: We always run for charity because there's always a point in training where you want to quit. So when I run for charity, I feel that if I quit, I'm not letting me down. I could deal with that, but I'm letting the charity down, so that motivates me. This year, everyone knows that I have cancer, and everyone was excited to help. This is a shirt that my husband had made. It says, this is how we do it, people, and it's me running with the chemo pump, running toward the bell. I think dealing with cancer has two parts. The first part is you have to have a team of medical professionals that you trust and do what they say. And the second part is do what makes you you and do what you love, whether it's running or sewing or swimming. You have to keep you through the struggle. I'm looking forward to finishing and being able to say this is what stage 4 cancer looks like.
7: Nothing brings people together like a great meal. And at Bite Size, communities coming together around food is what we're all about. Join us as we take you around to some of the best and most unique restaurants around the country. You'll meet the people behind some of the best eats in town and hear the stories behind the meals.
9: This is my father, Paco Lopez.
7: See some of the craziest dishes they have to offer.
11: We are eating 30 feet of pasta.
7: And meet some of the customers taking on their challenges. Let us add a little flavor to your day at Bite Size. What is true kindness? How can we help our neighbors in need? Maybe it's as simple as a smile or a hug.
20: All sorts of emotions.
21: Yeah.
7: All Good is about finding everyday people doing good in their communities.
22: So they come here and they can get their food, personal items, everything.
7: Reaching out.
23: The community has a good heart. I didn't think they would have helped me like this.
7: And putting other people first.
24: It takes them back to who they were when they weren't homeless.
7: Even on a tough day, we're here for you on All Good. The extraordinary bond we have with our pets is unlike any other. Here on Pet Project, we consider our furry friends members of the family, and we know you do, too. So we're introducing you to some of the most amazing pets we've met.
25: This is a duck I keep seeing everywhere.
7: The owners who go above and beyond to help them out.
26: I could tell it was love at first sight.
7: And the stories of resilient pets that inspire us all.
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29: Hi, my name is Jordan Brill Wright, and I'm the 15-year-old CEO of Gabriel Handmade Goods. I started my first business at 10 years old because I had eczema. a lot of times skincare products, even medicated ones, those aren't often tested on people with melanated skin. And sometimes, you know, I would take a step back because, you know, something would, you know, give me a flare-up of eczema. And so being 10 years old, you know, what was most important to me was having fun, colorful, sparkly soaps, you know, that made bath time fun. And I just couldn't get those because of the ingredients that they contained. And so I actually started making my own out of my kitchen. So I could not do anything with phthalates, parabens, or sulfates, or things like that. And so it just had to be natural ingredients. And so some of the ingredients that you can find in my products are mango butter, definitely the star of the show. It is a super light butter, and it keeps your skin moisturized all day. You can find that in my body butter, which is definitely my best-selling product, and also calendula oil. It's antimicrobial, antibacterial, antifungal. It's also hypoallergenic, and it does not clog your pores at all. And it's in pretty much all my products, my soaps, my body butters, and everything else. And so those are the two stars of the show, definitely. I think one of my biggest challenges was that, first of all, I didn't have any knowledge or any people around me that knew making soaps. And I had to learn a lot from the internet. And eventually I did get my own mentors, but at first it was definitely super hard to learn how to do that. And I began giving them away as gifts to friends and family. And eventually I started going door to door with my products to my neighbors. Then I decided to turn it into a business with the help of my parents. We got a logo, an LLC, and everything, and made it official with a website as well. 13 to 10 was pretty, like, my worst years for my skin. You know, I had really bad acne and eczema, so I really didn't take a lot of pictures. Or 5 years ago, I wouldn't have been able to sit in front of this camera and, you know, talk. So I would have been way too nervous. I would have literally been shaking. So, yes. I do classes through my second business, Passion to Purpose, and so I teach a lot of kids that way. I also have a youth entrepreneur market specifically for youth under the ages of 18 selling their own products, and so those are super awesome. I get to talk to tons of youth, not just the vendors, but the customers as well. So, you know, I hear a lot of times, you know, when I grow up, I want to be an entrepreneur, but you know, you can use kids to, you know, I hear a lot of times, you know, when I grow up, I want to be an entrepreneur, but you know, you can do that right now. And so I think that being a representation is the biggest thing that I can give these kids to help inspire them.
7: Art can inspire, uplift, and give us a whole new perspective on things. On Stroke of Genius, we find creativity from all over the country and take you inside the minds of their brilliant creators. Learn how these artists make some of the most bizarre...
0: Hi, I'm Diana Wood, the crazy power wash artist.
7: Resourceful...
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7: And unique artwork from communities around the country. When you meet the people behind the art, you get to appreciate every stroke of genius. Ever walk by a really long food line and think, those people are crazy?
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7: Worth the Wait takes you to the front of America's longest lines to answer one question. Is it worth the wait? From a massive 7-pound burrito to a slice of pie that has locals going crazy, we'll let you know what's worth it and what's not. This is Worth the Wait. This country is full of unusual places to see and amazing things to do. But only the locals really know where to go. On My Go-To, we discover some of the strangest...
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3: You're on board North River Lobster Companies at Pier 81. 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
4: Oh my God,
6: that looks amazing.
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4: Oh my God,
6: that looks amazing.
1: Oh, we got a whole bag of chips on top of that. Icing on the cake.
4: It is delicious, but I feel like this is a meal for like a week. I'm about to...
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3: It's a small piece of paradise. I mean, you come on board and you really feel like you're on a small vacation. We take you for a quick 45-minute cruise down in the Hudson. Before you know it, we're back, and you're welcome to stay on board as long as you please.
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5: Hey, my name is Pavar Snipe, and I am so excited about our wonderful guest that's talking to us today, my great friend Stephanie Thomas. I've seen her career grow over the years, and I am so incredibly happy to hear about all of the great things that she's doing. Stephanie Thomas, who is the creator and founder of Curatable.
6: Clothing is not always designed to honor disabled bodies or bodies with chronic illnesses and injuries. Even as a person born with a disability like I am, I didn't think about clothing honoring me. I just always thought about readjusting what I did to make sure that I looked good in the clothing that I wanted. I was in a Miss America pageant system competition, and my community service project was dressing with disabilities. And at first I was like, oh, I want to have my own clothing line. I need to have my own clothing line. And all the people with disabilities like, we don't know you. We don't want your clothing. We want to wear the clothing that we love, but we would love to be able to do it with as much dignity and independence as possible. And that was the catalyst for my disability fashion styling system, which I use as my litmus test when doing my work for clients like Lauren Spencer and Katie Sullivan. So Curatable solves two problems. It is a fashion styling consultancy, and we simplify shopping and we de-stress dressing for the disabled, people with chronic illnesses, and even when people are injured, they can use the same tips that we share.
5: So you have various clients. You have some clients who use wheelchairs. You have some clients who have prosthetic limbs. Yeah. You have some clients who may be missing a limb or a digit.
6: Right.
5: What are some of the challenges that they come to you when they say, Stephanie, I really want to go to this event, but this is a thing that's happening to me?
6: Well, and I've also had the honor of working with deaf clients as well and people with dwarfism when I'm working on set. The greatest challenge for people with disabilities is, number one, understanding their body types as it relates to clothing silhouettes. And once you get an idea of what works for your body, you're good to go. But most of us don't just know that innately. You know, for me, it's my dexterity with my hand. And people go, oh, she's just missing a thumb. Well, this impacts my other hand, which overcompensates for this hand. Then I was born without all my toes, so this impacts my footwear, how I walk, my back, my knees, everything. And so I'm talking to people kind of the same way I'm talking to myself, you know. What feels good today? What is my body allowing me to wear? And people without disabilities have the same questions and the same challenges, but non-disabled people can go into stores and get assistance and find help. But most people in stores don't know how to assist or guide or provide information for disabled clients when they're shopping without oohing and aahing and gawing or, aw, you know what I mean? But for me, one of the greatest compliments my clients have given me is that you get it. And that for me is chef's kiss.
5: You know, I know exactly what you're talking about.
6: Yeah.
5: For me, for example, I remember I was getting something tailored. I was getting a blazer tailored. The seamstress who I had used for quite a while, she wanted to make sure that it was pulled down so it would cover my wrist. And I was like, I don't need you to do that.
6: Right.
5: I'm okay. I don't mind showing what I have because this is who I am, and I'm not looking to cover things up. And this is what I love about you, Stephanie. You let me know that it's there. The ability to style yourself and find the things that fit for you and to be comfortable in your skin.
6: Own skin, yeah.
5: To be comfortable in your skin is hard for anyone.
6: Yeah.
5: It's hard for anyone, but to be somebody who has a lifelong disability and to be comfortable in their skin when they step into a room is priceless.
6: I want to be very, very honest. That's changed for me a little bit. I've been sick for the last couple of years, and I don't understand. I'm relearning this body with this weight. For my health, I cannot keep the weight on, but in the interim, it's really off-putting for me. Like I'm trying to figure it out, and I have to figure it out because it affects how I ambulate. When you don't have all your toes, when it's warm, when you can't wear open-toe shoes, not just aesthetically, mm-hmm. but you can't walk in them, right? And I used to try to do it, and I think I've injured my knees a little bit because I wanted to just show people you're not going to control me. Mm-hmm. But I want to be honest, I'm relearning how to feel comfortable in my own skin. But for anyone that doesn't feel comfortable in your own skin at moments and times, it doesn't mean you can't get back there. There's a chasm, like a big big, deep hole between being disabled and being non-disabled. So when someone's injured, they look at their closet and go, oh, shoot, I had no idea that this is what it's like. I want to close that chasm. That's what we're doing with Curatable. If you are non-disabled and you've been diagnosed, or now you have a chronic illness and you have pain and you're experiencing things that you've never experienced, one thing that I would like to suggest to you is to create for yourself maybe 1 to 4 go-to looks, so that on those days that you have to be out, you can't miss that meeting, you have that wedding, you have that family event, you're not trying to figure out what to wear in the midst of your paralysis, pain, headache, whatever it is. Already have those looks in your closet, and it will help make that day so much easier for you. Society as a whole only sees disability a certain way.
9: Yeah.
6: You can put as many people with disabilities on a cover. You can put 3 people in a runway show during Fashion Week. That doth not change an industry. Does it create awareness? Yes, but does it create the right awareness? Mm-hmm. Sometimes yes, sometimes no. If the cover of the magazine is because it's a special fashion for all, no. Mm-hmm. If it's just the best model happens to be a gorgeous woman that happens to have a disability, yes, that's moving it forward. To anyone that is looking in the mirror or looking at your closet and saying, I can't find something, there are people out here that want to help you. It should not take people 3 hours to get dressed in the morning. People should not have to go to the store and feel ashamed when they take off their shoe. Someone shouldn't ask me to explain my disability in a way that they would never ask a non-disabled person. What we want to do at Curatable is make people feel seen, mm-hmm, and heard and loved. And I want people to walk up to people that are disabled and say, where did you get that from? Oh, that is cute. Mm-hmm. Because what that does is change the conversation. I like the trajectory that we're on to do that. If you go to our website, curatable.com, you'll be able to sign up for our email list. And what's great about that is we are relaunching the website in September.
9: So the big takeaway from today, fashion is not always just about fashion. The right fashion can open up worlds. Thank you so much to our guest, Ms. Stephanie Thomas of Curatable, and happy Disability Pride.
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2: Oh, nice.
3: Kosuke, suki na tabemono wa nan desu ka?
4: Yeah, cheese steak.
3: Cheese steak.
4: Yeah. Yes, Philly cheese steak. We use American beef ribeye, Rover's. American cheese, provolone cheese, homemade cheese with sauce, homemade hoagie, homemade bread.
2: Me.
3: You make homemade?
2: Yeah. Every day.
3: What do you want on the scalp?
4: Fresh mushroom and fried on.
3: Everything
4: was delicious.
3: Yes.
4: I am Kosuke Chujo. The restaurant's name, Nihonbashi, Philly.
2: Ganbatte.
4: When I was younger, I listened to Philadelphia music, and soul music, and movie, and Philadelphia food. I opened Philly Tokyo restaurant 2011.
2: So I was a customer.
3: You were?
2: Yeah. I mean, here. He wants my heart.
3: Yeah.
2: He has a passion. He wants to make an authentic cheese steak like a Philadelphia.
4: Philadelphia のことを日本人はあまり知らないから、チーズステーキを通じて、うちの映像を見たりとか。店内を見てフィラデルフィアのことを知ってもらえるってことはすごく嬉しいと思います。
5: There it is. I see an Eagles jersey.
6: It's nice to get a little piece of home, right?
5: Hello. はじめまして。
7: Welcome.
8: 私はマテオです。これは私の弟です。
7: 弟、yes. younger brother. ありがとうございます。
4: こちらはい、
7: 注文お願いします。
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2: はい。チーズステーキ2つ。We imagine about cheese steak. We thought it's like a more heavy food or something. So when I went the first time to Philadelphia, we surprised because the taste completely different. The bread is completely different.
5: Did you take notes?
7: Yes.
2: You want to see?
7: Yes.
2: Before, everyone thought steak on cheese means a cheese steak. So now getting popular. And there's so many people coming to here eating cheese steak. So many Philadelphians living in Tokyo coming to here. And then they say, like, a home.
5: Feels like home to me.
2: Mm-hmm.
5: You know, I walk in here and I'm home.
6: Thank you.
2: That's all.
4: Yeah, cheese steak.
5: いただきます。
9: I'm home.
4: Oh.
9: Oishii, delicious.
10: So our first sit-down meal in Tokyo is a Philly cheesesteak, and I cannot complain.
5: What else do you love about Philadelphia?
4: My favorite store, Wawa. Yeah, tomato pie, pretzel. Philadelphia Phillies, Eagles,
2: Gophers,
4: yeah, Bryce Harper, and Brandon Graham, Sixers, Flyers,
2: Gritty, my love,
4: Rocky,
5: especially Rocky,
4: yeah, Rocky.
2: Actually, we are planning to go to Philadelphia again. Yeah, I'm gonna study Blake.
4: Philadelphia Phillies game. And cheese steak.
5: There goes that news van again. For you?
2: Oh! Oh! Oh my gosh!
5: You're the big story.
2: You're the big story.
4: I have the big story?
0: The best part of running this restaurant, I love making our diners happy because they know that after 34 years, we are consistently delicious. My name is Henry Cerdas, and I am the second generation owner at Irazu Costa Rican Restaurant. We are fortunate to be Chicago's first and only Costa Rican restaurant. Irazu has been around for 34 years, so we're the go-to restaurant. After you've gone to those a la mode restaurants, they come back to us because they know that after 34 years, we are consistently delicious.
1: My name is Miriam Cerdas. I'm the original owner and of the restaurant.
0: There was a for sale sign for this building, and she insisted on my dad. She's like, I want to open up a business here. But the first 5 years were extremely tough. She worked 16-hour days, mm-hmm. 6 days a week.
1: My chef was me.
0: The way I got started, as my parents started aging, they were considering selling, and I insisted upon taking over. What I have learned from both mom and dad is that in America, the American dream is only possible through hard work.
1: Through hard work, yeah, cool.
0: The number one dish on our menu is called el casado. Casado means marriage. You have a choice of protein. Costa Rican rice is called gallo pinto, which means spotted rooster. A unique cabbage salad, and then the over easy egg. It's absolutely exquisite. The other menu item that most of our patrons enjoy and goes well with a Costa Rican beer is called el chifrijo. Chifrijo is chicharrón and frijoles. When you have a slice of Irazu's Caribbean rum cake, you could savor the deliciousness of Costa Rica's rum.
1: I like the cinnamon.
0: Prior to Irazu, mom and dad, before they go to bed, Pops would say, he calls her Chola. He's Chola, make me an avena, make me an oatmeal. She made it more as a shake. That became one of Chicago's most iconic drinks. Pura vida is the mantra of Costa Rica. It means pure life, but it's our mantra. It's the way we live our life. It's an attitude. We are part of a community. We are part of Bucktown. We're part of Chicago. We are Chicago's unique Costa Rican restaurant, and we kind of hold a monopoly in the city. So we're very fortunate to be able to fulfill an unmatched American dream. And mom always says either stay the same or better, nothing less.
9: We should all be staying active. And here on Pumped, we show you all the different ways members of your community are keeping in shape. Meet people who can make a gym wherever they go.
11: You can literally make anything and everything yours.
9: Proving that age is just a number.
12: How old are you?
11: 80.
9: And challenging what we think is possible.
13: Get up, baby. Get up. That's what I love.
14: Can't breathe.
9: Put on your sweats and join us to get pumped. 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
9: 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Learn how these artists make some of the most bizarre...
18: Hi, I'm Diana Wood, the crazy power wash artist.
9: Resourceful...
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9: And unique artwork from communities around the country. When you meet the people behind the art, you get to appreciate every stroke of genius. 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
26: Our concept here at Seven Tigers Pie Club, we wanted to create a pizza for LA. So this has been a massive undertaking. We decided to have different cultural inspired toppings on a nice deep dish pizza.
27: New York, I think of like, oh, I'm just standing outside and grabbing like a floppy slice with cheese, right? But they do like a thicker, like pan crust, Detroit style fusion-y type pizza where it's got a nice chew, but also on a crispy edge on the outside.
26: We consider LA a cultural melting pot of people from all around the world, and that's how we kind of came up with our whole menu of the seven different pizzas for Seven Tigers. The dough is the most important thing. We've been working on the dough for over a year and a half now, trying to get it perfected. And even with when there's changes in the weather, we even have to make changes in the process of what we do.
28: I'm a pizza lover, but I've had a bunch of pizzas a lot, like from San Diego, whether it's from New York, but this one's like right consistency. Soft in the middle, doughy, really good, and then in the corners, crunchy, so it balances out.
29: You take a bite, you get a little bit of the cheese, you get a little bit of the sauce, a little bit of the bread, and it all combines together at the end.
26: Our gochujang pepperoni is one of our biggest sellers. You're going to not get a bite that does not have pepperoni inside. We have the El Pastor pizza as well, so we're bringing a little bit of the Hispanic vibe. Our signature item that we have built the entire concept on is actually going to be our grand short rib. So it's going to come out smoked in a dome, and then we plate it right there for you on the table.
30: I just moved here from New York, and I hadn't really had a lot of pizza that really spoke to me. This is definitely up there now for us, for sure.
27: Like a New York pizza or a Chicago pizza, they have their like long history of tradition, whereas L.A., you don't really think of it as like a pizza town. But to me, it's like, oh, man, L.A. is kind of really having a moment that's going on in the last several years.
9: We should all be staying active. And here on Pumped, we show you all the different ways members of your community are keeping in shape. Meet people who can make a gym wherever they go.
11: You can literally make anything and everything yours.
9: Proving that age is just a number.
31: How old are you?
11: 80.
9: And challenging what we think is possible.
13: Get up, baby. Get up. That's what I love.
14: I can't breathe.
9: Put on your sweats and join us to get pumped. The extraordinary bond we have with our pets is unlike any other. Here on Pet Project, we consider our furry friends members of the family, and we know you do, too. So we're introducing you to some of the most amazing pets we've met.
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9: And challenging what we think is possible.
13: Get up, baby. Get up. 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
3: 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It has dulce de leche, coconut milk, and chocolate.
2: So here at the store, you're going to find all these tropical flavors into a very delicious dessert.
3: 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Oh, my God, that thing is really good.
2: 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I am the owner of Sweets by Belén. 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In my house in Peru, you have desserts every day. Alfajores are shortbread cookie filled with homemade gooey dulce de leche. Mmm. Rico. And when I moved to America more than 20 years ago, I couldn't find all these desserts. So I started calling my mom, Mom, you know, how do you make alfajores? How do you make arroz con leche? How do you make flan? So my mom started telling me all her recipes. I started making alfajores for me first. But I started baking in college. I wasn't selling. I was just sharing my desserts with my friends. When I was a high school teacher, I started bringing desserts in the school for the other teachers. I started with this cookie for my coworkers. Once they try it, they love it. I was the cookie dealer in the school. And then I started getting some orders from local restaurants, and this is how all this sweet adventure started. And then I had like a food truck. Every day I posted on social media, you know, today I'm going to be in this farmer market, you know, Rice University, different places here in Houston. It was very fun. So that was the beginning of Sweets by Belén. My mom never wanted me to be a cook or a baker because my grandmother was a maid in Peru. My mom was very proud that I was a high school teacher in another country. I didn't tell anything to my mom. So when I opened the store, I just brought her so she can see. Of course, she wasn't really happy. She said, you know, you promised me that you were not going to work like your grandma, you know, in a kitchen. I don't want you to do that. It was sad. But she understood. Even though my mom, my dad, and my sisters don't live here with me, they're part of Sweets by Belén.
3: This is suspiro limeño. It's a very Peruvian dessert.
2: My mom with her recipes, my sister always sending me ideas. When we built this Sweets by Belén, 8 years ago, my dad and my brother came to help me build this. You know, painting, gripping the carpet. The first 4 years of Sweets by Belén, it was tough because my background is not in business. I opened Sweets by Belén to pay homage to my mom and my grandmother for all the sacrifices they have made for my siblings and me. And in my mind, is I couldn't fail. It has to work. So far, we have been in this corner for 8 years. The community has embraced us, and we really love it. In the future, I want to open more stores. This is a women-owned and 100 operated by women. And when Sweets by Belén succeed, it's because I have this amazing group of women behind us that made Houston sweeter.
1: Somos la casa más dulce del mundo en Houston. Yay!
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4: Here's my father, Paco Lopez.
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9: All Good is about finding everyday people doing good in their communities.
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9: Reaching out.
10: The community has a good heart. 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
12: It takes them back to who they were when they weren't homeless.
9: Even on a tough day, we're here for you on All Good. The extraordinary bond we have with our pets is unlike any other. 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So we're introducing you to some of the most amazing pets we've met.
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22: It's really, really exciting.
32: So I would make fancy cookie dough and I would freeze it and then give a bag to new moms or new neighbors. And that's how I was like, this is brilliant. This doesn't really exist out there right now. And it was really special. And I used to always joke with my friends in the city. They'd say, oh, how are you handling it out in the suburbs? And I'd be like, you know, I'm doing okay, but I do need that hit of dopamine to get me through the day. And that's sort of how I was like, wait a minute, dough, dopamine, oh my gosh, I have something here. So I immediately Googled it, bought the domain like right there and then, and said, this is what I'm doing next. I am going to come up with a cookie dough company called Dopamine. Dopamine is gourmet take and bake frozen cookie dough. All you do is pop it in the oven. 11 minutes later, you have gourmet cookies fresh out of the oven, and you can say you baked it yourself. I try to use as gourmet and premium ingredients as I did when I worked in fine dining. So the cocoa powder I'm using is the same cocoa powder that Thomas Keller uses. And I only know that because I ran out of it one time for my distributor. And they said, sorry, you and Thomas both ordered and I had to give it to them. I decided to do frozen because then I didn't have to have any added preservatives and I wanted a clean recipe. And then you can feel good about what you're eating. And also it extends the shelf life, so you can buy a bag and it lasts a year in the freezer. I launched with Rhapsody Road, which is kind of like Rocky Road, but Rocky Road is a bad time and Rhapsody Road is a good time. And then I also had the miso peanut butter, which was a recipe that I developed when I was the pastry chef at Morimoto in Napa, and people went crazy for it there. And now we launched a third flavor, blueberry corn. Blueberries and corn are actually a classic combination, so if you go to a fine dining restaurant, you'll frequently see blueberries and corn together on a dessert menu. I just like translated it into a fancy cookie. Most cookies are just sweet, but these are balanced. So for example, the miso peanut butter is sweet, salty, and umami. It's touching three different flavor receptors on your tongue. So it's really a balanced, craveable cookie, but it doesn't feel too cloying. There's also a variety of textures. So I've also taken my R&D background and made something that's a little bit unique to the market. My mom was a fabulous cook. I grew up in Beulah, North Dakota, and there was not a lot to do. So I really dove into her cookbooks and Martha Stewart on TV, and we used to watch Iron Chef together all the time on the Food Network. I decided I wanted to go

0: sometime there will be a position open during my lifetime, and I want that job to be mine. So I applied every single year until a position opened up, and I ended up getting the job. So it was amazing. I loved being a Michelin inspector. It was the greatest job ever. It was my dream job. But right around that time is when I started having children, and you're on the road all the time. You're traveling. You're in Europe. You're in Asia. You're all over the place. And it was really hard to do as a mother. So at a certain point, I realized this was not going to be sustainable for my family, and I had to call it quits. I'm sure as a lot of moms realize, it's like you feel like you lose a little bit of your identity, and food and cooking and being a chef was my identity. So I was trying to think of a way that I could do both. How can I be a mom and also have this career, but really be there for my children? And so I thought, you know what? I'm going to have to do it myself because I know that I can work and do everything I need to do and get my work done. I just need it to be on my own time, on my own schedule.
1: Miso peanut butter? Wow.
2: I'm addicted. This is so good.
0: Thank you. I have my short-term plan and my long-term plans and my long-term plans. And my short-term plan is I want to get out of the Bay Area with dopamine, so expand regionally throughout California, and then I want to grow nationally, and in 5 years I want it to be a household name, just like an Oreo, you have dopamine. And long-term, we'll have to see where it goes. Part of the reason why I also started dopamine was for my son Grayson, he's on the spectrum, and whether it's something that he works with me on, if he wants to later on, that could be great, or else maybe we sell the company and it becomes a nest egg for him. And then you get your own little packet of Malden sea salt. Just sprinkle that on before baking. I feel like everyone deserves a sweet treat and everyone deserves a break, and not everyone has the time to bake cookies from scratch. But I want to bring that experience at home because I feel like everyone should have like a little break in their day and enjoy what they're eating.
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18: I repost things from the pit room, and I'm like, hey, you know, you need to try this out. And they're addicted to it. They come back, and they're like, oh, God, you know, what is it? Give me the recipe. I can't because, honestly, it's the way we cook it, it's pure love.
13: We don't hold back. We use a lot of black pepper, a lot of spice in all of our food. Got an extra punch to it. Everything's very full flavored. Yeah, I'm Michael Sandbrooks. We're at the Pit Room at 1201 Richmond Avenue, right in the heart of Montrose.
19: Bun meat, brisket, please.
13: A lot of people, when they come to Houston, they want to eat barbecue. There's tons of good barbecue now, so you got to be on your game every day. So the competition is really intense. Everybody's always judging you by what they can cook at home.
20: Well, this is definitely one of the best venison sausages I've had that wasn't home done.
13: So you got to be at least as good as that. And then you've got all these other barbecue restaurants that have been around for 30, 40 years. So a new barbecue place opening up, you really have to commit to high quality.
15: This is really good.
13: I mean, wow, it really does melt in your mouth. So there's someone in this building 24 hours a day. There's a guy that comes in at 6 a.m. There's a guy that comes in at 2 p.m. There's a guy that comes in at 10 at night. Tend the pits, load the fires, load the meats, and all that kind of stuff.
21: Reach our temperature right there.
13: Yeah, so it never stops. So we cook it the right way. It's offset pits, all post-stove, all the brisket.

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3: The Mexican corn is to die for.
0: We do a little bit of a Tex-Mex flair to our barbecue. GQ came through and they featured us, and one of the main dishes they pointed out was our smoked brisket taco.
4: I mean, you're getting a barbecue taco, anything on a tortilla, you can't go wrong.
0: So fresh flour tortillas with smoked brisket fat.
3: Yeah, I love Mexican food, so I just always get tacos.
5: And then you have the chicken taco. Queso flameado, poblano peppers, and grilled garlic.
0: If you come in with a group of people, I always recommend getting one of our feasts. You know, the feast number one or feast number two feeds up to 8 people. It's basically a sampler of all the meats that we do. It comes with beef ribs, your choice of sides. It's a huge sampler plate. You know, it's more food than, you know, 4 or 6 people can eat.
3: We got pork, we got brisket, we got mac and cheese.
6: Hey guys, how are y'all doing today?
0: Our first year open, we made Texas Monthly Top 50. That was a huge goal of ours. You know, Culture Map awarded us Best New Restaurant of the Year when we opened. That was a huge deal for us. So what I get a lot is, thank you for opening a barbecue restaurant that we don't have to drive 2 hours to get to.
7: From Texas to Atlanta and a beef rib the size of your head.
8: What I have here is Mother Nature's beef lollipop. This is our world famous smoked short rib. True traditional Texas barbecue with a little Georgia kiss on it.
9: Nick Melvin. I'm the culinary director for Fosh Brothers Barbecue. In Georgia, you've got that great spot, right? You're in between the North Carolina, South Carolina, Tennessee. You got Texas over here. So you've got a merging of vinegars and maybe some fruit flavors like peaches.
10: This place is life-changing.
11: 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They're really cooked, real wholesome, and real good.
12: They have a real excellent quality of meat. And I've been coming here since the first day they opened.
9: It's traditional Texas barbecue, smoked over hickory, low and slow. We do ribs, we do pork butts, we do fantastic short rib plates. It's kind of like a Fred Flintstone dinosaur bone. Just basically, it's like eating delicious meat butter. So come on down, we'll get you fed. So these are our world famous certified Angus beef short ribs. Once they're smoked overnight, we wrap them in plastic wrap. What this does is basically consolidates the form, makes them nice and tight. Also lets them finish cooking, if you will. We're gonna make a cut right here. There she blows. That beautiful,
13: oh yeah,
9: sexiness. We take a little piece of bread, take your rib, very small plate to scale, and there you go. There's moments in your life when you just sit down and you're grateful.
14: We're from Colorado, and we've been here one other time, and that's why we had to come back again. I'm gonna order the short rib.
15: Yeah, I'm gonna try the beef short rib.
13: Oh, this place. That's awesome. It's like the best I ever had.
14: Falls right off the bone.
16: That beef rib is straight fire.
15: I mean, taste-wise, it's definitely 10 out of 10.
16: Next time I'm coming back for breakfast. Day 2 of those.
9: We get requests all the time of open in Birmingham, open in Nashville. And so it's really great, the stretch that we have as a restaurant, to get people interested and excited about what we do here. So you can take the tradition that's been around for hundreds and hundreds of years and kind of merge it into the flavor profile of this awesome city that we're in.
7: Still to come.
17: We say we're the best food court barbecue in Texas because we're probably the only food court barbecue in Texas.
7: And later, smoked gator.
18: All right, head these guys out to the smoker.
19: We should all be staying active. And here on Pumped, we show you all the different ways members of your community are keeping in shape. Meet people who can make a gym wherever they go.
20: You can literally make anything and everything yours.
19: Proving that age is just a number.
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19: And challenging what we think is possible.
22: Get up, baby. Get up. That's what I love.
23: Can't breathe.
19: Put on your sweats and join us to get pumped. The extraordinary bond we have with our pets is unlike any other. Here on Pet Project, we consider our furry friends members of the family, and we know you do, too. So we're introducing you to some of the most amazing pets we've met.
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19: 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Learn how these artists make some of the most bizarre...
23: Hi, I'm Diana Wood, the crazy power wash artist.
19: Resourceful...
24: Everything around me inspires me.
19: And unique artwork from communities around the country. When you meet the people behind the art, you get to appreciate every stroke of genius.
25: If you compare the DNA of every human being on the planet, you'll learn that we are 99.99% the same. So why do we spend 99% of our time focusing on that 0.01% that separates us? I'm Michael Koenigs, and this is More in Common, a show where I travel the country looking for stories about what brings us together. It turns out this country has countless stories of unity. But to find these extraordinary friendships, we have to reach out. This is More in Common.
7: You're watching Bite Size Coast to Coast. Let's keep the queue coming.
3: Oh, good idea.
7: This time in a food court.
26: Hi, I'm Patrick Feegis.
27: I'm Aaron Smith. Welcome to Feegis Barbecue.
26: Best food court barbecue in Texas.
28: I got the sliced brisket, and it was pretty much falling apart.
29: I get it just slathered in barbecue sauce, and super, super good.
30: I go from the baked potato, the brisket sandwich, or the two meat plates.
31: I could have eaten this with my hands if I wanted to.
32: We say we're the best food court barbecue in Texas because, I mean, we're probably the only food court barbecue in Texas. We'll claim that title. So we joke around. It's like, if you can't pronounce it, it's got to be good.
27: Yeah, like the harder it is to pronounce, the better the barbecue.
29: I say Vegas, I guess? Fiji's.
33: Do you want me to go ask somebody? I don't want to screw that up.
32: Figs.
27: Fegs.
30: When people ask me, always say Fiji's and they laugh.
27: We actually have a shirt where we have the phonetic pronunciations of the name.
29: I pronounce it good barbecue.
27: We were originally looking for something above ground. We call this our subterranean restaurant, and this opportunity kind of fell into our lap, and we felt like it was a really good place to start. 13,000 people is a pretty great captive audience. I know that Texans really like barbecue, but I don't think most people eat barbecue 3 times a week.
30: Is that my baked potato?
29: Yeah, that's my baked potato.
30: All right, just give me the cheese and sour cream. Yeah, well, give me some butter on that. Kind of hook me up on that one.
27: We feel pretty lucky that we're in a place where we see a lot of the same faces multiple times. I've got a lot of regulars, so people come multiple times a week.
29: I just started at an office building nearby, and it's literally amazing.
27: I feel like because we're in a food court, people are usually underestimating it. They're like, okay, food court barbecue, I don't know about this.
28: I'm just here just visiting, and I wasn't expecting something like this to be in a food court area.
32: It's called American barbecue. It's we borrow from the Carolinas, we borrow from Kansas City style, we borrow from all over. Houston is a huge international population. You see that in the food that we do.
27: We take a lot of flavors from around the world and incorporate them in the spices that we use in our sides. I think a lot of our sides menu is very light. Everything's from scratch. Everything's really vegetable driven. I think the fact that our sides have a lot of variety and freshness to them really kind of helps broaden our menu. If I'm a first-time customer, I am getting a two-meat plate.
32: You gotta get brisket because it's Texas.
27: I would add some whole hog to that plate. And then for my two sides, I would get our Brussels sprouts and the sweet potato and banana mashers. Probably the best combination of food you're gonna get in Texas.
32: And if I had one thing that I had to eat, it would be the peanut butter and jelly chocolate cake.
27: Ooh, good idea. We're able to learn a lot of lessons here, kind of manage things on a smaller scale and grow from there. I don't know that there's another food court where you can get barbecue like ours.
7: We can't leave Texas without checking out this spot.
34: We like to call it Houston barbecue. We want to bring the backyard barbecue vibe to the masses.
35: It's spicy, got some prizes in it.
0: Got the ribs?
2: My name is Kui Hong. I'm a co-owner of Blood Brothers Barbecue.
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5: Hi, I'm Robin Wong. You're at Blood Brothers Barbecue in Bel Air, Texas. What do you call three close friends? You call them blood brothers.
2: I grew up with Terry and Robbie. We went to high school together. We just developed a bond. After school, we'd go eat. You could go find Vietnamese food, Chinese food, Korean food. So we'd take all the flavors that we grew up eating and try to incorporate it into our food.
6: First bite.
8: First bite.
6: Here we go. It's actually a lot of flavor. You might have a new spot.
5: Having a restaurant wasn't ever part of the plan. Just kind of happened.
8: Ooh.
5: Terry and I have been running a bar for a long time. We started running our steak night. We would do special parties. We'd bring some barbecue. Then people wanted more.
2: Then a lot of people are like, hey, you got something here. Y'all should try to do something with it.
5: So we started taking orders. We bought a trailer, started doing pop-ups around the city, did that for 5 years.
9: I found these guys when they were still out in their trailer smoking ribs out at Buffalo Bayou, and they really were backyard. They were just smoking the stuff out of a trailer.
11: The name Blood Brothers, within half a nanosecond, I was like, I love it.
5: It's about being good friends. And that's what barbecue is. Barbecue is something you share with your good friends and your family, and we thought it was great. We thought it was clever.
2: Hot link mix going on here.
9: Well, it's cooked with love. You definitely feel and taste the community and the culture.
0: Secret pork seasoning.
29: When it comes to flavor, it's there. I mean, you want spicy, it's there. You want tangy, it's there. You want a little bit of sweet, you can kind of taste the sweet there as well.
2: You know, we still use the traditional cuts of meat that you would find in barbecue. You know, your brisket, your ribs, sausage, but we just want to kind of amp up the flavors a little bit.
0: Smoked turkey banh mi here, it's all good, man. You got brisket fried rice, one of the best in Houston.
29: Just the texture, the outside is, you get that crunch feeling, what you want in a brisket, and then in the inside is just nice and juicy and just melts off.
0: Where they really shine, though, is in the specials. Kui is always, man, just dreaming up crazy combinations. And like I see that posted, I'm like, man, I gotta get in there.
2: The response from the Bel Air community has been great. The industry in general. We actually just got a good review from the Chronicle, from the Texas Monthly. We actually won the Culture Map Best New Restaurant. I think what kind of separates us is we like to call it Houston barbecue. We want to bring the backyard barbecue vibe to the masses.
7: Up next, an entire alligator smoked and stuffed with chicken.
12: It's quite a spectacle. People are in awe seeing a whole alligator being served to them.
7: And later, one of the best barbecue spots in the country.
13: Barbecue for me is a 24-hour deal. So when you come here, you actually are coming over to my house to eat.
19: We should all be staying active. And here on Pumped, we show you all the different ways members of your community are keeping in shape. Meet people who can make a gym wherever they go.
14: You can literally make anything and everything yours.
19: Proving that age is just a number.
15: How old are you?
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19: And challenging what we think is possible.
16: Get up, baby. Get up. That's what I love.
17: I can't breathe.
19: So put on your sweats and join us to get pumped. The extraordinary bond we have with our pets is unlike any other. Here on Pet Project, we consider our furry friends members of the family, and we know you do, too. So we're introducing you to some of the most amazing pets we've met.
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19: Resourceful...
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19: And unique artwork from communities around the country. When you meet the people behind the art, you get to appreciate every stroke of genius.
20: Hey guys, how's it going?
36: I've been to rodeos when I was younger where they wouldn't let me compete being openly gay. I've been beat up more than one time. I kept going until a rodeo, but at some point you get tired of being pushed around. And so when the gay rodeo came about, jump on it immediately.
1: So a lot of the guys here seem to have nicknames. Why is that?
36: In our everyday life, some of us still have to be closeted. I compete under Jameson Cole as an assumed name. 2 years ago, I lost a job because a parent at the school that I taught at complained that I was gay. Many of the states where we're from, Arkansas, Texas, Oklahoma, you can still be let go for being gay.
1: What do you say to the folks who used to push you around when you'd come to the events? What do you want them to know when they see you now?
36: I'd like them to know I'm a cowboy just like they are. And look at me now. I'm successful. I'm happy. I have a family of competitors. And I still get to do what I love no matter how much they wanted me not to.
7: You're watching Bite Size Coast to Coast. Let's see what they're smoking in Chicago.
12: It's quite a spectacle once the alligator does hit the restaurant floor.
3: Wow.
12: Phones are out. People are in awe seeing a whole alligator being served to them. Being from New Orleans, the whole alligator was something that I had sourced for many months. And so now we're able to offer it on a daily basis over at Frontier.
3: Ooh.
12: My name is Ryan Jupiter, and I'm the chef owner of Frontier in Wicker Park, Chicago. Frontier is known for its casual atmosphere as well as the whole animal service. We've become the place to go for your large format wild game and meat selections. We come in, we prepare all the meats for you, we carve up the meats, serve all the sides, sit back, relax, have a great time with your friends, your family. It's a really good time. People always think that because of all the wild game and the whole animals that we prepare here that I'm an avid hunter or I grew up doing this. Being from New Orleans, I did grow up eating some unique items, but the whole animal element actually I took on once we did Frontier. It's quite a spectacle once the alligator does hit the restaurant floor. You know, phones are out. People are in somewhat of an awe, you know, that they're seeing a whole alligator being served to them. Alligator, for one, is a very lean meat. I mean, you can see it's no fat on these, and we like to use smaller alligators. You get larger than that, and you start dealing with more fat. Alligator fat, it just doesn't taste very good. We take the whole alligators, we rub it with some olive oil, so all of our spices adhere to the alligator. Now just some minced garlic, and you want to rub it and really get it in there. Next, we have some Cajun spice. All right, now we have a mixture of lemon zest, salt, and a little bit more oregano. So we would let these sit for a day, just refrigerate it, and that just allows the spices to really seep into the meat. We also stuff the caveat of the alligator with chicken. In Louisiana, they hunt alligators with rotten chicken. Obviously, we're not stuffing it with rotten, you know, but it's just a fun play on the way that alligators are hunted. It also gives the groups, people that might be a little scared of alligator, another protein option in a meal. All right, head these guys out to the smoker. Alligator can be cooked a lot of different ways, not just smoked. You can braise alligator, you can bake alligator. It's a very versatile protein, and it's also extremely healthy for you. The texture of alligator, for me, is a mixture of what would be frog legs and chicken.
4: Like chicken-y, right?
6: Yeah.
12: My favorite cut of the alligator would be from the leg area or up in the cheek area, more like the dark meat of the alligator.
8: It's real tasty. It's like the good type of greasy.
4: I think it's pretty good. I like it with the barbecue.
15: It's got a kick to it.
12: The tail is going to give you the most of the meat, and those are like pork tenderloins. It's a blank canvas, and what you give to the alligator is what you get back out of it.
8: The taste of smoky flavors coming from it.
4: It tastes like chicken to me.
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7: From Chicago to Texas, where this spot is killing.
22: So we're already seeing a line right now. Why do you think people wait?
25: Because it's good. Back in 1950, this was like the first cafeteria for the high schools and also the intermediate. We have actually pictures of the kids when they were lining up to go into the building. If anything came full circle, that was it.
26: When you drive by, there's a special smell, and that's really all you need to know. If there's something special in the air here, everybody's got to try it.
25: That's a huge plate. Tell them Ronnie made it.
27: Ronnie made it?
25: Yeah. The secret, we buy the best product we can get our hands on, and it's up to us to mess it up.
0: This is the best barbecue I've had, but this barbecue chicken.
25: Take good meat, put it on a pit, you burn a good clean fire. The byproduct is barbecue that's outstanding.
2: The food is excellent. The best barbecue you can get in the state, I think.
5: Oh, it's delicious. It's the best in Texas.
2: I cook, so I know.
25: We just had the top 100 come out, and the barbecue place is number 3 in 16,000 restaurants. I want to be number 1. We make every single thing from scratch every day here.
6: I heard the brisket was really good and the beef ribs as well, so we'll get both of those.
25: We're known for our beef ribs countrywide. I mean, we go through probably 1,500 pounds minimum of brisket a day, and on the weekends, it's actually a lot more.
9: Well, I go to church right there, and I always saw the lineups here every Sunday, like all the way out in the street, even on like summer days, so I figured it had to have really good food.
25: We started that whole thing in Houston, you know, with the line and how we created a sense of urgency for people to come in and eat. Choppy baked potato? Choppy baked potatoes? We're always taking meat off the pit. We're always putting meats on the pit. If somebody waits in line for dry food or bad food, that's not good.
0: If it's good food, why not wait like 30 minutes to an hour?
6: But it's worth it.
25: You know, we're not shooting for, is it okay or is this okay service? We don't want that. Okay is just okay. I don't know if that makes sense.
7: This guy loves barbecue so much, he lives at the restaurant.
11: So when you come here, you actually are coming over to my house to eat.
7: We're headed back to Texas next.
19: Art can inspire, uplift, and give us a whole new perspective on things. On Stroke of Genius, we find creativity from all over the country and take you inside the minds of their brilliant creators. Learn how these artists make some of the most bizarre...
23: Hi, I'm Diana Wood, the crazy power wash artist.
19: Resourceful...
24: Everything around me inspires me.
19: And unique artwork from communities around the country. When you meet the people behind the art, you get to appreciate every stroke of genius. Ever walk by a really long food line and think, those people are crazy?
2: Wait 2 hours and 20 minutes to get here.
19: Why would anyone stand hours on their feet before they can sit down to eat?
9: It's the best thing I've ever had.
19: Worth the Wait takes you to the front of America's longest lines to answer one question. Is it worth the wait? From a massive 7-pound burrito to a slice of pie that has locals going crazy, we'll let you know what's worth it and what's not. This is Worth the Wait. This country is full of unusual places to see and amazing things to do. But only the locals really know where to go. On My Go-To, we discover some of the strangest...
13: This is a brain of a gorilla.
19: Most secret...
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6: It's an incredible place.
1: The more fat, the better. So the fatty brisket they have here has done wonders for me.
23: You have to get to Central Texas to get any kind of barbecue like this.
11: I'm Grant Pinkerton, and I'm the owner and pitmaster of Pinkerton's Barbecue in Houston, Texas. I started doing barbecue when I was around 9, but it kind of started out with just grilling. And I actually got into what we actually call real barbecue when I was 12. I chose Houston because I was born and raised here. Houston is my home. It's always been my home. So one of the things that makes Texas barbecue unique is that we focus on beef. We cook brisket, we cook beef ribs, we use a lot of beef in our sausage. Texas is cattle country. In November, I was nominated and selected for the Forbes 30 Under 30, which is the 30 most influential people under 30 years old in the food and drink industry in the United States. I think one of the cool things is that the selection committee kind of started understanding the art behind barbecue, and I think it's really cool that on a national scale, Texas barbecue is getting the recognition that a lot of other cuisines are.
3: It's a great barbecue place. They do a great job over here. They've got some great bark on the brisket, great choppy sandwich. It's an incredible place.
8: Come here about every week. Usually get brisket.
15: The ribs are the best and that we've had in all of Houston.
11: Unlike most restaurateurs, I actually do live here. I live upstairs. So barbecue for me is a 24-hour deal. It was something that, you know, the job kind of demanded of me. So when you come here, you actually are coming over to my house to eat. Full experience of Pinkerton's barbecue starts with the walk up to the restaurant, the music. 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You look to your left, big bar with the stone background. 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
8: You got it, sir.
11: As a first-time customer of Pinkerton's, the things you have to get here are a slice of moist-cut brisket, the glazed pork ribs. 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As far as sides go, we have a great mac and cheese. Our jalapeno cheese rice is the only jalapeno cheese rice in Texas. It's an old family recipe. Everything we do here is fresh. So we start with all raw ingredients. We create all of our sides from scratch. Our level of customer service we take really seriously. During Harvey, we actually decided we were going to stay open, and we were going to try to cook throughout the storm. We knew people were going to need food, so we cooked all night. We also opened up for anybody in the neighborhood that could get here to come and eat.
8: One of the few places open here in the Heights was Pinkerton's Barbecue. They had alcohol, they had air conditioning, and they had barbecue.
11: We want that family atmosphere. That, to me, is part of the Texas barbecue experience, and that's something that makes Texas barbecue special and something that I wanted to make sure continued with Pinkerton's Barbecue. The next thing on my list to do is just be 1% better tomorrow.
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19: Bringing out the best in each other.
33: She doesn't stop. You can't fight that determination and that drive.
19: Escape the negative, because this is all good.
34: When I watched the news and saw Disney completely empty, it just kind of broke my heart a little bit. All the magic for all the people that were wanting to go to Disney, It was gone. So we just wanted to bring a little bit of Disney magic into our homes.
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34: We decided while we can't go to Disney World or Land right now, that we should create like a Disney experience in our own home.
35: Right here we have our raft that we use.
36: We watched somebody else make a YouTube video, and I think my daughter got like a $20, $30 inflatable boat to float around the pool in for her birthday. And we kind of looked around and we said, well, what can we do in terms of making some sort of a little production with what we have.
0: I shot all of it on the iPhone, right? So we're just using iPhone 11, nothing we didn't already have.
34: Watch your step, use the handrails.
36: She just kind of took it and ran with it and made it into the, you know what, we're doing the Jungle Cruise. My wife's dream job, she went to school, she went to law school, she practiced law as a lawyer for a while, but her dream job's always been to be an Imagineer. When she saw, I think, one or two other YouTube videos that somebody had made of, like, quarantine-style videos, she's like, oh, we're totally doing this, because this is, you know, one step closer to her dream job of becoming an Imagineer for Disney.
34: Welcome aboard the world-famous Jungle Cruise.
36: For the production, our son was the skipper or the cruise director.
34: So my mom said that we would have auditions. Ultimately, those auditions never happened because Dad gave me a haircut that Mom didn't like. Since the skipper gets to wear a hat, she wanted me to be the skipper so I could cover up what she said was an ugly haircut.
36: Our two daughters were the passengers going on the cruise.
34: We were the girls that did selfies.
36: And then obviously the youngest is, you know, probably everybody's favorite character, Trader Sam.
1: I wanted that pike. When I could be my natural self when it's full of my clothes.
36: In this production, Keaton was Trader Sam. And, you know, we were thinking, you know, he's wild. He's crazy, as you can obviously see. There were several, you know, meltdowns with our 8-year-old. I think she actually managed to wrangle a Fitbit out of this.
2: Yes, we had to bribe her with a Fitbit to complete a few of the
36: bribery
2: scenes.
36: Took place.
34: She was complaining the entire stinking time when we were doing it.
36: This Disney Jungle Cruise has all sorts of hidden dimensions to it.
1: I wanted to do the Toy Story roller coaster, but she was too picky.
2: So I kind of put my Imagineering hat on and thought, okay, if I'm going to make a Disneyland ride in our backyard, how is it going to look? And I had been on the Jungle Cruise ride, I don't know, 24 times, and so I had remembered the key elements, like Schweitzer Falls and the Nile River and the backside of water. So, of course, I had to use some of the key elements, but then we added some of our own spin to it, like the Republican National Party for the elephants. We added our own take to Trader Sam. I was literally in the water with my swimming suit on, pushing the boat with my left hand, and filming with my right hand, trying to get the perfect shot, and the boat would invariably, like, go one way or another, and we have to shoot again.
36: Once we got it all shot, I was the one that had to edit it all together into something that was hopefully watchable.
4: About us, it could never happen.
34: Overall, I love going on Disney rides, but it must be a heck ton of work for the people running them. Babies crying, people asking a bajillion questions per minute. It makes me appreciate what they do. A lot.
36: I watch the final product and I go, wow, how did I get my kids to do that?
2: It was fun. We took about like a week out of our lives to do it. I think it was a week well spent.
36: Doing it did bring us closer together. I don't know that the Disney Jungle Cruise that we made in the backyard would have happened if we hadn't been under a quarantine situation. I don't know that the genesis of us watching somebody else's video would have happened. I don't know that we would have had the time to make it if it hadn't been now.
5: It's really important to us to give back to this community. As Durham and the larger triangle have really supported us since we started 5 years ago. And when you know you're in a unique position where, you know, there's vulnerability, so if we can help, we really want to be that for this community and really rally together.
6: Yeah, we realize we're in a unique situation where we actually have the correct permits to have this high-proof alcohol that is a great disinfectant that can be shared amongst the business community. I think in some instances it's been a little nerve-wracking when you see the news and they're talking about all the cases. But we try to keep a positive attitude and keep things in perspective. But yeah, I think we try to be vigilant about cleaning here. We hope others are doing the same.
5: This is where I really believe we're stronger together, and we being in that unique position that we have a material that will help, we couldn't sit on the sidelines. And honestly, Lee and I, we started talking about it 2 weeks ago. Like, if this really starts to become serious, what are we going to do? And so right now we're very confident that we can manage our production of Conniption Gin and our cocktails on the side, as well as support the community through this program.
6: So for this donation program, our sanitizer we're making here with our 70% corn-based ethanol and water, it's really strictly a donation program for local businesses, and we are offering them 2 liters of the sanitizing solution that they can use to spray down their counters, any type of high-touch areas that will, kill any type of microbe.
5: So what we're asking them to do is go ahead and email our general manager, Aaron, and then through that process, we're setting up an appointment. So we really don't want anyone to drop by because there's a lot that we have to go through for process on this. This is definitely, a very controlled release out into the public to ensure safety and proper use.
3: It will help greatly. It will help greatly. And I think it's a great idea that Durham Distillery is reaching out to local businesses. Local businesses have to support other local businesses in these times because I know it's hard for everybody.
6: We know that a lot of these businesses, whenever we first opened, they were supportive of us carrying our products. And we wanted to thought this was a way we could kind of give back. We want to be able to help the community and help these restaurants be able to stay safe.
5: This is really where you see humanity at its best. And I think that being part of a community that already has just through different circumstances, we rally together. And, I think that's why we want to be integral to helping all of us get through it.
7: I remember the first day a couple weeks ago opening the door on the first basil harvest, and you open the front door to the building and it just smelled like basil, and I was like, all right, we're in production. Gotham Greens started 10 years ago. We're a Brooklyn-based company. Moved to Chicago. We started here in 2015. This is our second location here in the Pullman neighborhood now, and we are expanding nationwide. This is 100,000 square feet here of all different kinds of lettuce and basil.
8: Growing indoors in a controlled environment, we're really able to conserve our natural resources. This farm here, we can use 95% less water as compared to conventional agriculture and about 97% less land.
7: There's a couple great things about the Pullman neighborhood. One is, it's a great place in the city to be able to get, a piece of land for 100,000 square feet, like the size we want for a greenhouse, and then we can hire all from the local neighborhood.
9: So transplant involves really looking at the plants, making sure that there's no disease on the plants, using the best quality.
7: We have about doubled in size over maybe the last 6 months, and we've gone from about 150 to 300 employees. Basil likes it warmer, it likes it sunnier. Lettuce is more of a cool season crop, and basil is a hot season crop. Everything is automated here, so there is a computer control system that we program to control everything. We have sensors everywhere in the greenhouse. We can grow these crops 365 days a year and deliver fresh produce to the city year-round.
10: Still to come.
11: And then that's when she asked me about if I knew Ashley's mother. And I said, oh, yeah, I remember Michelle.
10: And later,
12: somebody was going to put him in a bag and throw him in a river.
11: And I'm glad that didn't happen.
19: Nothing brings people together like a great meal. And at Bite Size, communities coming together around food is what we're all about. Join us as we take you around to some of the best and most unique restaurants around the country. You'll meet the people behind some of the best eats in town and hear the stories behind the meals.
13: Here's my father, Paco Lopez.
19: See some of the craziest dishes they have to offer.
14: We are eating 30 feet of pasta.
19: And meet some of the customers taking on their challenges. Let us add a little flavor to your day at Bite Size. What is true kindness? How can we help our neighbors in need? Maybe it's as simple as a smile or a hug.
10: All sorts of emotions.
15: Yeah.
19: All Good is about finding everyday people doing good in their communities.
16: So they come here and they can get their food, personal items, everything.
19: Reaching out.
21: The community has a good heart. I didn't think they would have helped me like this.
19: And putting other people first.
22: It takes them back to who they were when they weren't homeless.
19: Even on a tough day, we're here for you on All Good. The extraordinary bond we have with our pets is unlike any other. Here on Pet Project, we consider our furry friends members of the family, and we know you do, too. So we're introducing you to some of the most amazing pets we've met.
23: This is a duck I keep seeing everywhere.
19: The owners who go above and beyond to help them out.
24: I could tell it was love at first sight.
19: And the stories of resilient pets that inspire us all.
25: I used to have him pop a wheelie on camera.
19: So give yourself a treat and join us on Pet Project. We should all be staying active, and here on Pumped, we show you all the different ways members of your community are keeping in shape. Meet people who can make a gym wherever they go.
11: You can literally make anything and everything yours.
19: Proving that age is just a number.
0: How old are you?
11: 80.
19: And challenging what we think is possible.
1: Get up, baby. Get up. That's what I love.
11: Can't breathe.
19: So put on your sweats and join us to get pumped.
4: We're back on All Good.
13: I always looked up to Ashley as if she was a big sister. It started way back in sixth grade. Since then, we've been friends.
15: She actually was, like, similar to me. Like, we always heard, oh, y'all look just alike.
13: I never showed you this one.
15: Uh-uh.
13: I like it. I got proposed to. So everybody's posting pictures on social media. My father posted a picture. Ashley posted a picture.
11: And then that's when she asked me about if I knew Ashley's mother. And I said, oh, yeah, I remember Michelle. And I was trying to figure out where we were going at with this.
13: A week later, the DNA test came back. My father texted to me, Ashley is your sister. And I just started crying. Not only is she my sister, but, like, I watched her through so many struggles, you know, growing up.
15: It's like my heart kind of dropped. I've been around him all my life, and I never once thought in my head, like, he can be my dad.
11: It was just God's work, man. You couldn't have told me in a million years that this beautiful young lady was my daughter. She's always been like a daughter to me for the last 17 years.
15: I see a lot of Toya in me when she, you know, like how she raised her kids. Like, I'm like, they're really my nieces and nephews.
13: Yeah, and that's what I keep thinking. Like, it's been that way because we already looked at each other that way. But it's like to really know is weird.
15: After all these years, I still can't believe she's still my sister. I'm still in shock.
13: But... And I'm the baby sister. Your baby sister.
17: We live in a neighborhood where there's a lot of nursing homes and assisted living, and we were trying to think of ways to show them that we're thinking of them. And so I did some outreach and found that a lot of the places don't want paper. So we're creating a digital kind of cheer spreading, so to speak. And as a result, I've had communities from all over show interest. And so the beauty is we're able to reach even more people. They range from first grade to eighth grade, and it's a varying range of skill, I think, but also just kind of a broad range of sentiment. The message is just very clear. We're thinking of you. We care about you. Hang in there. Just notes of cheer. Here's one that is simple but kind, sending hugs, love, and well wishes with some flowers. Here's one from a young boy whose birthday is coming up, and he says, I know it's hard to not see family and friends. I miss my friends, school, and grandparents. Stay healthy. AZ, 6 years old, almost seven, 5 days till my birthday. I think we're all feeling out of control with what's going on, and there's so little that we can do because there's so little that we know. So, I mean, it's our hope, really, that, again, these people who are feeling maybe lonely or more isolated or frightened have a moment of comfort.
18: Up next, they're just so cute, so sweet, so loving. You get a kitten this size to start purring. And all's right with the world.
19: Art can inspire, uplift, and give us a whole new perspective on things. On Stroke of Genius, we find creativity from all over the country and take you inside the minds of their brilliant creators. Learn how these artists make some of the most bizarre...
20: Hi, I'm Diana Wood, the crazy power wash artist.
19: Resourceful...
26: Everything around me inspires me.
19: And unique artwork from communities around the country. When you meet the people behind the art, you get to appreciate every stroke of genius. Ever walk by a really long food line and think, those people are crazy?
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19: Why would anyone stand hours on their feet before they can sit down to eat?
28: This is the best thing I've ever had.
19: Worth the Wait takes you to the front of America's longest lines to answer one question. Is it worth the wait? From a massive 7-pound burrito to a slice of pie that has locals going crazy. We'll let you know what's worth it and what's not. This is Worth the Wait. This country is full of unusual places to see and amazing things to do. But only the locals really know where to go. On My Go-To, we discover some of the strangest...
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3: I'm Shirley Curry. 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
6: I'm Joseph Green. 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
7: So, Joseph, you got a friend who's 82 years old and playing video games?
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7: 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Oh my gosh!
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3: 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And everybody should accept everybody into it.
4: We're back on All Good. Up next.
8: We care for little tiny kittens, anywhere from days old to weeks old.
9: Volunteering, I basically structure my life around volunteering here. I know that sounds crazy, but I'm retired. My time is my own, and I have a set schedule of when I work, and I will fit everything else around that because you come in here, and these guys, they're just so cute, so sweet, so loving. You get a kitten this size to start purring. And all's right with the world. I mean, this is just, they need something so basic, I'm able to give it.
8: Caring for these guys is a 24/7 operation because neonatal kittens, especially the ones that are under 4 weeks old, they need care anywhere between every 2 to 4 hours.
12: Oh my goodness, you are so precious.
8: People don't often realize that kittens, neonatal kittens, especially the really young ones, are the most at risk at shelters. Once they're about 5 to 6 weeks old, they can start eating on their own. And it's interesting because a lot of these mama kittens don't look much older than a kitten themselves. And that's because cats can get pregnant at just 4 months old, and their pregnancy cycle is 2 months. By the time they're just a year old, a female cat can have multiple litters. We need fosters for all these kittens. So if you're an insomniac or you just like getting up every couple hours or you have a big family and people can take shifts, it would be great to take some of our bottle babies.
29: African braiding, honestly, is a lifestyle, okay? If you decide you want to be an African hair braider, you decided that you don't want to have a life. No, I'm kidding. That was true, though. You don't really have much of one.
30: So K&D started in 1995 between my mom and my dad. The reason why it's special here is because there were no shops on the island, and even to this day, there's still not that many African braiding hair shops on the island.
31: At first, when you start out, like, it really hurts, but then you get used to it, and beauty is pain, so you just have to like tough it up. It does take a long time, but it's worth it.
29: Dutch braids was a name coined by like Elle magazine or something, but two cornrows or feeding cornrows. It's cornrows.
31: I love to see like the last part of it because like it goes from like whole transformation. Like I go from like a bun to like two braids, and I like it. But it's just really important to express yourself. I feel like, and do that is like. You can do it to your hair.
30: The part of the body that gets the most pain is the hands. In actuality, it's not the hands and the fingers. It's the wrist, the shoulder, the back,
1: in the feet from standing.
5: Most of the clients actually are people who've been coming here since we've opened up. It's a family thing. It's I always tell people it's beyond hair, beyond the beauty. It's about the family. And like talking about hair or ways to maintain hair or to help grow it, or those things kind of stemmed into this kind of communal big family or extended family. People always ask how important hair is for African-American women. Hair is important for everyone. That's number one. Because to be presentable, to feel confident about yourself, and also sometimes you want to have flair and you want to have fun, so everyone needs it. But why is it especially important for us is because of our hair texture. It's kinky, curly, coily is the category that we really fall under, which for us, if you go back home in Africa, that's a beautiful thing. There's nothing odd or weird about it. But coming to the States, or if you're already African-American, it's always about assimilating and taming.
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10: You gave my daughter an opportunity to grow up with both her mother and her father. I really can't thank Mr. Campano enough.
19: Nothing brings people together like a great meal. And at Bite Size, communities coming together around food is what we're all about. Join us as we take you around to some of the best and most unique restaurants around the country. You'll meet the people behind some of the best eats in town and hear the stories behind the meals.
11: Here's my father, Paco Lopez.
19: See some of the craziest dishes they have to offer.
14: We are eating 30 feet of pasta.
19: And meet some of the customers taking on their challenges. Let us add a little flavor to your day at Bite Size. What is true kindness? How can we help our neighbors in need? Maybe it's as simple as a smile or a hug.
28: All sorts of emotions.
15: Yeah.
19: All Good is about finding everyday people doing good in their communities.
16: So they come here and they can get their food, personal items, everything.
19: Reaching out.
21: The community has a good heart. I didn't think they would have helped me like this.
19: And putting other people first.
22: It takes them back to who they were when they weren't homeless.
19: Even on a tough day, we're here for you on All Good. The extraordinary bond we have with our pets is unlike any other. Here on Pet Project, we consider our furry friends members of the family, and we know you do too. So we're introducing you to some of the most amazing pets we've met.
23: This is a duck I keep seeing everywhere.
19: The owners who go above and beyond to help them out.
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19: And the stories of resilient pets that inspire us all.
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32: When I surf, I often I don't want to come back on land. It's quite nice to be on the ocean and kind of weightless and feeling the energy of the ocean. When I come back on land and I change out, I feel a bit more disabled. But when I'm out on the water, it really makes me feel alive and, you know, intense.
33: Went out with Dan. We watched, you know, surfing with him and having fun. We were looking at how he was actually surfing, and we said, you know what? We're going to be able to help him take his surfing to a whole nother level.
32: We started collaborating about how could we make a custom surfboard that would work to fit my unique center of gravity, my unique body shape.
33: We've learned so much. That's not just helping Dan, but it's helping every single one of the veterans that we serve.
32: I think we've really hit the nail on the head with this latest design right here.
4: We're back on All Good.
10: I'm convinced at this point that God had sent us a guardian angel that morning. He gave my daughter an opportunity to grow up with both her mother and her father. I really can't thank Mr. Campano enough for being a hero that morning.
34: Is your husband out? He's got to get out of there.
35: I guess I was just in the right spot at the right time. I had to take our dog to the vet, and I was going by, and I seen smoke. So I pulled in their driveway, and I ran up to the front porch, banging on a door and ringing the doorbells and banging on the windows until I got a response, and we got them out.
36: That's my binky.
10: He's the hero that has saved my family's life. He hates to hear that word. You know, true heroes, they always do. He will forever be that hero that gave my family the opportunity to rebuild our life from, you know, from the literal ashes.
35: Be honest with you, I've never in my life seen a house go up that fast. Been a fireman your whole life, you instinctively go toward it, not away from it. My whole family was in the fire department. It was in my blood. My father, he was chief. I just hope my father would be proud of me.
10: And even the worst times and the darkest times in our lives, you're not even remotely close to alone. We have each other, and we're strong. We have our community. We have new neighbors that, you know, we know now. Your home, it's not a location. It's not an address where you can get mail. It's in your heart, and that's going to be wherever. Wherever me and my family are, that's going to be our home.
0: Come on, buddy.
1: There he goes.
2: Hi, my name's Steve Jewell, and this is my buddy Rue. I'm 28 years old, and he's 6 months.
1: Good boy. Oh, crash him.
2: We both roll around a little bit.
0: Come on, bub.
3: Rue was born with no front legs, so he hops around like a kangaroo. That's where he got his name.
2: Before, when he was down south, they were saying that somebody was going to put him in a bag and throw him in a river. And I'm glad that didn't happen, because now we got the little guy. That's a good boy. 2009, I got in a car accident. Somebody ran through a red light, running from the cops, and I was paralyzed, airlifted. Yeah, it's been life on wheels since then. You know, right?

0: I had a comfortable place to recall home. You know, Rue came along, he had his little wheels, and we had a, you know, perfect little house set up for him, so he fits right in.
1: Good boy.
2: We have fashioned a little wheelchair for him. I'm a plumber, so I use materials I'm comfortable with. I've used PVC and skateboard wheels, which we had sitting around. Once he gets full grown, then we can get him a permanent one. This is just a temporary set of wheels for him.
3: It's just crazy that we are able to give him such a good life, and it could have been over just because he was different.
0: I feel like he has a pretty good attitude about himself. He's having a blast throwing himself all around, just being a regular dog. He doesn't see himself any different. Just like me, with having a whole bunch of loving people around you, you know, makes things a little easier.
1: There you go. It's a good boy.
4: They don't let it stop them. He's bouncing around the house. He's traveling all over the place. Ziplining, skiing. He acts like he never even got in the accident.
0: Doesn't matter, you know, my buddies will pick me up 10 flights of steps if they have to. Everyone's always there to lend a hand.
2: When he was in his hospital room, people would come in very sad, and he would say, "Hey, I'm still alive. You know, don't be sad for me. I'm still here. You know, don't cry."
3: We would cry, and he would tell us to stop crying, and he was always so strong and so resilient.
1: We got it. Come on. We got it. Come on. We got it.
0: He helps me also see everything's good. You know, it just shows you love that you didn't get all day, or, you know, you just need something to make you smile, and there's always a good little dog for that.
1: One wheel, two wheel. There you go.
5: Do you know someone who's doing good for others? Let us know on social media, and you just might see their story on All Good.
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9: All right, let's do it.
10: Everyone's got one.
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10: Their favorite spot.
12: Let's go check it out.
10: You love them.
13: It's sexy. It's mysterious. There's always something to look at.
10: And tell everyone who will listen.
14: I want to bring people back here.
10: One of a kind.
15: It's breathtaking.
16: Yeah. I absolutely loved it.
17: That's what puts us on the map.
10: Perfect for social. The ultimate secret.
18: They're usually in awe.
10: No matter how you say it, this is my go-to.
19: So fun.
20: I've been skeptical my whole life, and 15 minutes into the first sit, I was like, oh, I get it.
21: There's just something very peaceful and relaxing about it. It's like ancient therapy, you know, really cool, different.
22: The frequency of your body matches up to it.
23: People literally will say, I feel like I had a massage, even though no one has touched them. Those vibrations of the gong have moved through their body and done something to calm them down. Jill is a modern meditation and massage studio. We've been here for a little over a year helping people in Chicago chill, relax, and take a deep breath. Regardless of whether or not you've ever meditated before or you've meditated for 10 years, it's a specific experience that the instructor guides you through. So the only thing you really have to do is walk into the room, sit down and breathe, and we take care of the rest. The science behind gong meditation is that it helps to relax and calm the body and take it into a calm space that we can't intellectually put ourselves in. The literal vibrations move our brain into different states of being, but we're awake. Practitioners that come to the class will often leave saying, oh my gosh, I feel like I'm floating. I feel like all the muscles in my body are relaxed. I feel like I've literally had a massage or a healing of some sort.
20: The gong feels like you are literally in a bath and of like a vibration. The body actually does kind of resonate.
23: In the gong meditation, you're literally fixated to the sound. You have this sound that is constantly consuming your awareness.

0: that sound, that vibration occupies my attention just enough so that I can really go into a space of relaxation. So it becomes an anchor for our awareness. The literal vibration of the gong can move into the body. Oftentimes people will put their feet in the direction of the gong, the soft tissue, because it literally does something to shift the cells and the vibratory nature of our body.
1: It's just a really relaxing, restorative experience.
0: Do something every day to promote your mental and emotional health. And it really is as simple as sitting, breathing, being still and aware. Chill. It's good for you.
2: 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Ooh, you want Jamaican food, you want seafood, you want some vegan food, you want to be different. 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
5: We just eat lunch in there and just talk.
2: So I have an identical twin brother. We both play a big role in the company. He kind of helped me in understanding the conditions of our people. So his role is to do deliveries, help me find black-owned businesses, and then my role is to manage everything. We work hand in hand. I've been in business for 1 year. I started the business because I wanted to help the community economically.
4: I use them once a week. If not, every 2 weeks.
2: All right. Thank you. Thank you. All right. See you soon.
4: Yep. When it's raining, I'm using them. When it's bad weather, it's using them. If I'm just being lazy and I don't want to drive, I'm using them.
2: When I'm delivering in these urban communities, it's like a food desert out there.
3: They just love what he's doing. They love what we're doing. And, you know, we pretty much share the same mission. So when we collaborated, it's just been such a great partnership.
2: When the order's placed, I call the restaurant to place the order. And then I got to, you know, communicate with the driver to dispatch it to them so they know where to go and where to drop it off to. You can use the cell phone. You can use the laptop. Everything's pretty easy.
4: I just like what they're doing. Like, I appreciate that we're circulating the black dollar.
3: There's nowhere to really reach out to find out where we are. And we're everywhere. Sometimes word of mouth just isn't enough.
2: I want to deliver for everybody. Your home, your job, no matter.
4: Appreciate that we're circulating the black dollar.
3: There's nowhere to really reach out to find out where we are. And we're everywhere. Sometimes word of mouth just isn't enough.
2: I want to deliver for everybody. Your home, your job, no matter where you are. As long as you're within 5 miles, we're going to deliver to you.
6: I'm trying to basically fuse together the old and the new. So kind of showcasing that classic Chicago vibe, but along with our Latin heritage and culture. I wanted to kind of showcase what Little Village can do and kind of bring that same atmosphere for the young Latinos in the neighborhood.
7: We're trying to teach everything to the customers and to give you an experience.
6: I have a chihuahua named Osito. Osito means little bear. The reason why I named it Osito's Tap is, first of all, kind of a homage to the community. If you go up and down Little Village, you will see small chihuahuas and other dogs running around all the time. When I was running my store, I would constantly hear customers asking about different bars that they could go to or places that they wanted to go. This is the back entrance from our store into the bar itself. This was a bar in the early 1900s, and then after Prohibition came around, the bar shut down and it turned into an underground bookie joint. We actually still have one of the original windows that was here back when this was an underground bookie joint. The glass at the top, the reason why that's clear is so that way natural sunlight could come in. The bottom glass is black so that way no one was able to see what was going in.
5: Mike, what makes this speakeasy different than the rest?
6: So one of the main reasons why this speakeasy is different than other speakeasies is, first of all, it's 100% attached to our liquor store. So we're going to be heavily focused on craft spirits, craft cocktails, and craft beer as a whole.
7: We prep everything here in the house, from the syrups to the dry fruit, the infuses. This Tezcalate powder, it's from Mexico, from Chiapas. They drink it over there. They used to make it back in the days, the Mayans. We're focused on showing a little bit of our culture, a little bit of Chicago.
6: We were looking at kind of the neighborhood as a whole and realized that there was nothing like this anywhere around Little Village. I wanted to kind of showcase what Little Village can do and kind of bring that same atmosphere for the young Latinos in the neighborhood.
8: Coming up.
9: Without agriculture, nobody eats or drinks. 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
11: Nothing brings people together like a great meal. 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
12: Here's my father, Paco Lopez.
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11: 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What is true kindness? How can we help our neighbors in need? Maybe it's as simple as a smile or a hug.
14: All sorts of emotions.
15: Yeah.
11: All Good is about finding everyday people doing good in their communities.
16: So they come here and they can get their food, personal items, everything.
11: Reaching out.
17: The community has a good heart. I didn't think they would have helped me like this.
11: And putting other people first.
18: It takes them back to who they were when they weren't homeless.
11: Even on a tough day, we're here for you on All Good. The extraordinary bond we have with our pets is unlike any other. Here on Pet Project, we consider our furry friends members of the family, and we know you do, too. So we're introducing you to some of the most amazing pets we've met.
19: This is a duck I keep seeing everywhere.
11: The owners who go above and beyond to help them out.
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22: If you compare the DNA of every human being on the planet, you'll learn that we are 99.99% the same. So why do we spend 99% of our time focusing on that 0.01% that separates us? I'm Michael Koenigs, and this is More in Common, a show where I travel the country looking for stories about what brings us together. It turns out this country has countless stories of unity. But to find these extraordinary friendships, you have to reach out. This is More in Common.
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9: Without agriculture, nobody eats or drinks. Come and learn about agriculture. Learn about where your food is made and how it's made and how safe it's made and some of the products that it takes. It's extremely interesting from a non-ag person to come here and learn about where your food is because everybody's eating. Expo began as a Chamber of Commerce event 53 years ago, and it has grown from that to what it is today, is to be the largest agricultural exposition in the world, with over 1,500 exhibitors, over 100,000 people come to World Ag Expo. I've met people here from Romania, from Pakistan, New Zealand, Nigeria. We always apologize to the people of Tulare and Visaya that if you want to go to your favorite family restaurant this week, we apologize because it's going to be full.
23: Been here 22 years myself, 53 years as a company. Every year we talk to different people from all over the country that have never been here before or didn't realize the scope of how big this show was.
9: When I was in high school, tractors were just basically, four speed. But today there's GPS. There's even automated equipment now that are self-propelled.
0: We've had cows for about 10,000 years now, and nobody's ever had the ability to look at cows 24 hours a day, 7 days a week, 365 days of the year. Now we can do it.
1: This is 100% hemp insulation. I firmly believe that this is the most important agriculture crop in my lifetime. You know, it can feed you, it can house you, it can clothe you. You know, there's really not a limit to what this plant can do.
23: It amazes me to see the amount of people, the different diversity of people that come here. It's totally amazing. It's a no-brainer for us. We're coming back here next year and the year after. As long as we're still in business, we'll be here.
8: Up next,
4: McGillan's is the oldest continuously operating bar in the city of Philadelphia. We've been here 160 years, and I can guarantee you there's a magic when you come in here.
8: And later,
15: then we have different mole, like green, like red, like black mole. We got two favorites right now. We have the Poblano and Guerrero.
8: You're watching My Go-To.
11: 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Learn how these artists make some of the most bizarre...
24: Hi, I'm Diana Wood, the crazy power wash artist.
11: Resourceful...
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11: And unique artwork from communities around the country. When you meet the people behind the art, you get to appreciate every stroke of genius. Ever walk by a really long food line and think, those people are crazy?
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11: Why would anyone stand hours on their feet before they can sit down to eat?
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11: Worth the Wait takes you to the front of America's longest lines to answer one question. Is it worth the wait? From a massive 7-pound burrito to a slice of pie that has locals going crazy, we'll let you know what's worth it and what's not. This is Worth the Wait. This country is full of unusual places to see and amazing things to do. But only the locals really know where to go. On My Go-To, we discover some of the strangest...
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30: One, two, three, go.
31: So my name is Christina Melville, and I'm a Moco junkie. I want the world to know that this is something good to do. And for the 12 years I've been doing it with me growing up, I can honestly say this did keep me out of trouble. It started in Africa, and then it was brought to the Caribbean. And you see a lot in carnivals, basically all over the Caribbean. And now it was brought here to Brooklyn. I did fall many of times. And I mean, I just learned from it so I know what to do next time. It's something good to do for the youth to do. And you basically get to experience new things.
8: You're watching My Go-To.
32: Yeah, Trick Dog's a neighborhood cocktail bar. 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
33: I love Trick Dog. It's always one of my favorite stops whenever I come to San Francisco. They're also kind of famous for their menus, so like they're doing a college view book.
32: Each 6 months, we completely recreate a cocktail menu, not just with the offerings that are on it, but in theme and concept.
10: The bartenders basically just get used to making all the drinks, and then we just change them. So keep them on their toes that way.
32: These cocktail menus have been everything from a Pantone color wheel to an astrology guide to a usable dog calendar to a cookbook project. People get really excited when we launch a new menu. They're excited to see what the new concept is. They're excited to see what the new drinks are, work their ways through it. So at the thing that is like the Oscars for our business, Trick Dog has won the coveted award of World's Best Cocktail Menu twice. I'm Josh, the owner of Trick Dog in San Francisco. Trick Dog celebrated its 7th birthday, January of 2020. I finally feel like we're not a new bar anymore, and we've really become a part of the fabric of this neighborhood. What we've done in the area of our cocktail menus has become the most important part of how we continue to evolve. We're endlessly and continuously working on the next menu.
2: Working with the prep program, we were making syrups, we make bitters, tinctures. It's kind of like having a chemistry set for an adult.
32: We know what people like, and so it becomes more of an experiment and an exercise in flavors. But we know, for example, that people are always going to want a tequila citrus cocktail, and people are always going to want a whiskey drink on a big ice cube. And so we sort of stay in a certain realm of the styles of drinks that we know that our guests like.
2: Currently, we have styled ourselves as Trick Dog University. We've named cocktails after different subjects. And what I'm going to make for you guys first today is the political science, a spicy mezcal margarita with carrot and beet congee. We have always prided ourselves in making very pretty drinks in very interesting colors. And this one is definitely no exception. We actually get to use the beets and carrots themselves as a garnish.
32: When I was young, my dad bought me a Trick Dog cast iron mechanical bank. It had a theatric to it, and it had a strength to it, and it had color and vibrancy to it that we felt were all attributes that we wanted to see demonstrated in the bar. And that we felt like we wanted it to be alive, and we wanted it to be bright and energetic, but also be built to last. And this possessed all of those qualities. And so that was sort of what sealed the deal.
31: Well, it's one of the best bars in the neighborhood, especially in the Mission, really bringing different cocktails to San Francisco and amplifying our cocktail scene. It's definitely one of my favorite places to go.
4: McGillin's is the oldest continuously operating bar in the city of Philadelphia. We've been here 160 years, and I can guarantee you more people have met here than any other bar, and there's a magic when you come in here.
3: I started chatting with her because she was the prettiest girl in the world.
5: We were in the same crowd.
6: But didn't know each other.
7: And I look over to the other side of the bar, and I see this one kind of illuminated under the heater, trying to stay warm.
3: I happened to have a date.
6: Used to wear a little bow in her hair.
7: I just thought, you know, she's beautiful.
3: And I said, would you like to meet Marie? She said, no.
6: She was real pretty. Caught my attention right away.
7: I wanted to try to make my way over to her.
12: I thought I'd never see him again.
6: But she stepped on my foot. gave us a reason to talk to each other.
7: Then I got some cold feet, and I decided, all right, I'll just walk by.
12: I knew him for 10 weeks. He went to Japan for 2 years and proposed in a letter.
5: Well, after he stepped on my foot, I thought, who's this guy stepping on my foot? And I was all annoyed.
7: While I was walking by, she kind of pulls me aside and says...
13: I said hi.
3: That was back in 1963.
12: Two.
5: He'll claim that I stepped on his foot. To this day, we don't really know who stepped on each other's foot.
13: We talked until the bar closed that night.
3: The rest is history.
5: The rest is history.
13: One of my girlfriends said, that's the guy you're going to marry.
4: McGillin's was started by William McGillin in 1860. He was an Irish immigrant. He came during the potato famine. He decided that he should do what Irishmen do best, which is own an Irish bar.
13: When you think of Philly or you hear of Philly, everyone's like, oh, McGillin's. Like, everyone knows McGillin's.
4: Yeah. McGillin's was here before City Hall was built. McGillin's was here before Wanamaker's was built. The city at that time was just beginning to migrate from the waterfront toward Broad Street. There's a certain magic here.
3: Oh, yeah, we'll blame it on McGillin's.
12: Yeah, blame it on McGillin's.
4: Right. Easily hundreds. It's probably in the thousands because it's been around for a while. This place is very casual. They're relaxed and looking just to have fun.
5: We come around Christmas time. We go to the light show, and then we come here for lunch every year. Another home.
6: Second home.
4: Just their fond memories. People come back and they bring their children, they bring their grandchildren.
13: We're expecting a baby boy in June.
5: We have a set of 21-year-old twin girls.
6: And they started coming here on their own, and they love it.
4: The tears were coming to my eyes hearing those stories. They have their wedding pictures here. They have engagement pictures here. They'll have rehearsal dinners here.
0: If McGillens was a person, what would you say to them?
12: I would say thank you.
3: Yeah. Glad you were here.
5: Thanks for the memories. A lot of memories.
6: Thanks for setting us up for a great life.
1: Thank you.
7: Yeah, thank you for setting the stage.
1: Yeah. I'm very thankful.
7: We owe them a big thank you.
4: I consider myself as a trustee for this tradition, and it certainly won't end after me, but my position here is to keep the magic going and continue to create the atmosphere that is conducive to people meeting each other and falling in love.
12: Love conquers all things.
8: 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Up next.
9: During the winter time, nothing hits the spot more than mole, which is a traditional Mexican sauce.
11: We should all be staying active. And here on Pumped, we show you all the different ways members of your community are keeping in shape. Meet people who can make a gym wherever they go.
14: You can literally make anything and everything yours.
11: Proving that age is just a number.
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14: 80.
11: And challenging what we think is possible.
16: Get up, baby. Get up. That's what I love.
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11: So put on your sweats and join us to get pumped. The extraordinary bond we have with our pets is unlike any other. Here on Pet Project, we consider our furry friends members of the family, and we know you do, too. So we're introducing you to some of the most amazing pets we've met.
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11: 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This country is full of unusual places to see and amazing things to do. But only the locals really know where to go. On My Go-To, we discover some of the strangest...
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11: ...most secret...
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11: Proving that age is just a number.
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11: And challenging what we think is possible.
16: Get up, baby. Get up. That's what I love. I can't breathe.
11: 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But only the locals really know where to go. On My Go-To, we discover some of the strangest...
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22: Here we have different mole, like green, like red, like negro, I mean black mole, pipián. Also, we thought about giving the people like a house, a village.
9: During the winter time, nothing hits the spot more than mole, which is a traditional Mexican sauce. And luckily, there's a spot here in Pilsen that helps fill that void that offers a variety of moles.
22: Tenemos like el black, el green, el red, y el de from the house. We had the poblano, so that's five. It's like a little spicy and a little sweet. So it's not real, real spicy, not real, real sweet. Poblano is a little more sweet, less spicy. I'm here since 1985, and we decided to open a business for our people, you know. We cook every day, so little by little. Not we don't have any stock, so I think that makes a real, real good taste because it's freshly cooked every day.
7: Got the mole here, the chicken mole. Definitely kind of rich, you know. I mean, the chocolate kind of flavor definitely came out in it.
2: It wasn't too much. You know, I could eat the whole thing, and I really enjoyed it, you know, from beginning to end.
22: Right now, we decided to have some art. So we got a different artist once in a while sharing the walls, the space for their art. People say, too many chefs spoil the soup. Since I started making the mole, I gotta finish.
10: Greetings, good nobles. It is I, Queen Doña Maria Isabella, and I am so pleased to welcome you here to my castle at Medieval Times, New Jersey.
15: Today, as you can see, I'm here at Medieval Times in Lyndhurst, New Jersey, where I'm going to learn how to fight like a knight and dine like a royal.
10: When you come to the castle, you're here to celebrate a great tournament. I'm having a tournament to determine the once and future champion of the realm. And you get to enter my grand castle, and I must say, it is quite marvelous. I know I'm a bit biased, it is my castle, but it is very marvelous, my lord. And so when you enter, you get to come and greet the nobles, and then you get to come in for the tournament, and it is simply magnificent. I do have the most beautiful horses one could ever imagine, and they get to perform for you. I also have 6 knights of the realm, and they get to compete in games, and then later jousting and combat to become the once and future champion of the realm. And did I mention there's a feast? A most magnificent feast. And as us medieval people do, you get to eat with your hands, which I do feel is really the only way one should eat. We start off, of course, with our tomato soup, which is magnificent. And then we have a wonderful roast chicken, roasted potato, corn, garlic bread, and followed by, of course, my favorite part of the feast, dessert. We also have magnificent kosher and vegetarian options to accommodate to all of our guests, my lord.
15: Ah! Okay, we did it.
10: The tournament is really the best way to celebrate anything, my lord. I know I'm biased, but it really is the best way to celebrate anything. From a wonderful day out with the family to a milestone birthday, you name it, is a wonderful evening and one you'll never forget for sure.
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0: are listening deeply to the music, to the chanting. You're telling a story and you are also deeply within it. Hula is life. Hula is everything we see, taste, touch, feel. I started teaching hula in 2004 when we moved to Oak Park and started the hula school 5 years later. Halau I Kapono, which means place that cultivates the goodness. I love to dance naturally. When I was 6 years old, I asked my mom to take me to hula. I went to class a couple of years, and then I went to college and all of that, and I came back in 1988, and I decided I wanted to study hula again. 12 years of dancing and learning to become a kumu hula. We danced on the rim of the volcano. I am part of a hula lineage. It's not just me dancing a song, you know, that I might have learned off of YouTube or something like that. The ancient dances have been passed down through this line that I have taught my students thanks to my teacher teaching me. You'll see a chanter, me, with my ipu heke, double-headed gourd that keeps the beat and the time. Ancient style, you'll notice they have leis and a head lei. So all of those have meanings as well. Protection of the heart, protection from the four directions. That's where the love, spiritual essence comes and fills everyone. It's just good for the spirit and the heart. After teaching for 20 years here, I really felt like I want to leave a legacy of Hawaiian dance here. The way that I teach it is I really want students to understand what they're dancing and to become really intimate with it. The essence of hula is aloha, which is deep love and compassion for yourself, for your environment, and for each other.
1: I never imagined I would be part of a startup by making chili oil.
2: Our first year, we sold 5,000 jars. Very shocking, incredible. It's great to continue to see the people like in the farmer's market. Initially, they're like a little confused, like, what is this stuff? And then we give them a taste of it. Their eyes like open up and they're like very excited. Bursting with flavor, you know, it's just delicious on everything. We never really thought that it would actually grow to be that big. We saw this as a passion pandemic baby project for us. It's incredible being able to make a product that people are so like excited and passionate about. I think that's what really drives us to continue doing what we're doing. My name is James Lee. By profession, I'm a physical therapist. I specialize in climbing-specific injuries, doing that for around 14 years. End of 2020, we had to make a Chinese dish that required chili oil.
1: I introduced James to like Chinese cuisine, but also just the ways to use chili oil, the traditional way.
2: We found the recipe online and just started playing around with it. Gave it to our friends for dinner. They loved it so much. One of our friends, they were saying like, when are you gonna start selling this? And so the following year, we just made really tiny batches of like 12 jars. I created an Instagram profile, slowly got the word out.
1: Local grocery stores and the restaurants who are really supportive of us. They're willing to take a risk of us and first start selling our products.
2: Within Chicago, we have around like 10 different stores that we're in. That's how our story started. When I started making chili oil, it was definitely a challenge of trying to balance out seeing my patients versus finding the time to actually make the chili oil. I also take care of my son like half of the week. It's a bit of a juggle, but I'm so far able to manage it all.
1: Good, Samson! Monte!
3: Monte!
1: Yeah, say hi!
3: Clap, clap,
1: don't eat it!
2: I'm Korean. My wife is Chinese. Trademarks, logos were going to be a big thing, something that allows us to stand out. I really wanted to dedicate it to my grandfather. He's the reason why our whole family came from South Korea. I really wanted to find just a way to honor him. I have his face on our chili crisp.
1: My favorite part since that we started the business is just really meeting with passionate people, creating things in Chicago.
2: In a way, it like really deepens our friendships. I feel like no matter how much money this brings in, if I didn't have that aspect of building community, I would lose something for sure.
1: I'm not really good at it with words, but one way how I express my love towards my friends, my family is definitely through food. Then we're being able to bring this flavor that I really loved as a kid to like more people. It's just really rewarding to me.
2: I think for now I'm just really happy with where Shiley Oil is. The fact that people are enjoying it so much. I was born and raised in Chicago, lived here my entire life. I really want Chicago to be the best place where chili crisp can be found.
4: We've also become, over the years, as you could imagine, quite a destination bakery. It was in the first season, it was the fourth episode for the bakery part of the filming of that show, The Bear. The gentleman was walking around just looking for some inspiration. He wanted to bring baked goods into what they were doing over there. He happened to stroll past my window and see a bunch of donuts and get some inspiration from that. They had a bunch of special donuts they wanted me to make. I had a lot of friends and family reaching out to me after they saw that. And things like that are very, very important to a small business. You have to keep your name out there. We've been around since 1907. My great-grandfather started out on Chicago and Wells, two horse and wagons, which was a huge deal back then. I often think about him. You gotta have a lot of courage to do that, to come to a new country. Probably didn't speak the language. Great-grandfather was John Charles Roser Sr., my grandfather, John Charles Roser Jr., and then my father, John Charles Roser III, and now you have me. And now I have a son, John Charles Roser V. He's going to be 5 in July, though, so it'll be a while until we know what he's trying to do. My great-grandfather, my grandfather, my father, I'm just trying to make them proud. That's a lot of the reason I do this. We're Roser's Bakery. It's been a staple in the neighborhood since 1911. We are a full-line retail bakery, so our specialty for the past 30, 40 years has been custom cakes, but we do everything. We do sweet rolls, we do coffee cakes, we do donuts, we do cookies. We're in Humboldt Park. When my great-grandfather opened this business here, it was mostly Western European. After a couple decades, it changed more to Eastern European. And then after 40, 50 years, it changed more to Puerto Rican. From every generation, we've kept a little bit of everything that people have liked, the most popular things at least. Linzer torts, those are Austrian. We have kolachkis out there, that's Eastern European, more Polish. We have pastelillos de guayaba for the Puerto Rican people. We're here to serve anybody in the neighborhood, and we're here to serve them with a smile on our faces, and we're here to serve them what they want. Depends on the week, but I work every single day, 5 or 6 a.m. to 6 or 7 p.m. And I love what I do. I'm very passionate about what I do. I love being the go-to guy. I love having all the weight on my shoulders. It just takes a lot of hard work to own a business, especially a food business. My great-grandfather, John Charles Roser Sr., started that. He came from Germany by way of England, and he almost went the other way. He almost went to Australia instead. Leap to take, and it takes a lot of hard work. Everybody knows that Chicago is the place to be for food, and not just the deep dish pizza, but all kinds of food. It's world class, really.
5: 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Learn how these artists make some of the most bizarre...
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5: 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When you meet the people behind the art, you get to appreciate every stroke of genius. 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
5: Worth the Wait takes you to the front of America's longest lines to answer one question. Is it worth the wait? From a massive 7-pound burrito to a slice of pie that has locals going crazy, we'll let you know what's worth it and what's not. This is Worth the Wait. This country is full of unusual places to see and amazing things to do. But only the locals really know where to go. On My Go-To, we discover some of the strangest...
9: This is a brain of a gorilla.
5: Most secret...
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5: And challenging what we think is possible.
13: Get up, baby. Get up. That's what I love. 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
14: This is Localist Chicago.
15: The modeling thing was very interesting. It was very, like, serendipitous. I'm doing this because I want to elevate the simple good. And I also want kids that look like me to feel seen. Growing up, I never saw any brown woman with one hand, let alone a woman with one hand. So that's really the meaning behind me modeling, is to create that representation in the modeling world. Growing up, on the one hand, for me personally, it was never a hindrance. You know, I was moving forward to do whatever I wanted to do. And it was very early on that I realized it wasn't me that was creating the obstacles. It's other people's assumptions of me. I would get told no a lot, or be told to hide my hand in photos, or I played basketball from growing up and got cut for the team initially, even though I was one of the better players. I would see that pattern quite a bit. That actually is what fuels the work that I do with the Simple Good, is for us to really see the inherent assets that live within all of us, including ourselves, and not allow that to be a barrier in us for pursuing our truth and our path. My name is Priya Shah, and I'm the founder and CEO of The Simple Good. We are an arts nonprofit based out of Chicago that provides social emotional learning and mindfulness-based arts programs to different schools and nonprofits across the city. We're one of the first social emotional learning-based arts nonprofits in the country, and our mission is to connect the meaning of good from around the world to empower youth to become positive activists through art and discussion. So we partner with different schools and nonprofits to deliver social emotional learning and mindfulness-based arts residency programs to support the mental health of youth. In a typical classroom, we're not only doing art, we're actually opening up each session with a meditation. And that habit and that discipline allows not only for a student to experience a connection to themselves, but also respecting each other's peace. We're doing a lot of like deep reflection work through the arts that really get kids to explore what is the simple good within me and around me and in the world, and how could that impact somebody else. I grew up as an artist, actually. My mom actually taught me how to draw, and it was a way for me to also understand the world and felt alive in those spaces that had art. I had this really unique volunteer opportunity in India to work at Mother Teresa's orphanage. There are children that have been through more within a short period of time on this earth than many of us have. They had this ability to see beauty around them, and therefore they knew that there was good in the world, and that's why this is a life worth living. I had to acknowledge myself. I'm like, what am I complaining about, right? What is the simple good that's within me that I need to bring out into the world? I'm an artist. When I make things for people, it makes them happy. If that's what I need to do to bring good in the world, then I need to move towards that path. All kids that are written off like me need to know their simple good. I'm going to figure out how to teach everybody how to find their simple good. There's a mural festival that happens in the West Loop, and one of the artists, her name's Nicole Salger, she asked for women that she could honor her mural to. I have a lot of friends in the artist community, and one of them threw in my name. It was just a really beautiful thing. Sometimes when you're doing this work, you're not feeling seen, but it's like these moments where oh, wow, people are seeing. Ultimately, none of this is about me. This is about how will we continue to pay this forward and make this live on and allow lots of different people embrace the concept of the simple good. We're not really taught to pursue our possibility. Changing the culture of people's mindsets to allow that to happen is what I want to see in the world.
5: We should all be staying active, and here on Pumped, we show you all the different ways members of your community are keeping in shape. Meet people who can make a gym wherever they go.
11: You can literally make anything and everything yours.
5: Proving that age is just a number.
12: How old are you?
11: 80.
5: And challenging what we think is possible.
13: Get up, baby! Get up! That's what I love! Can't breathe.
5: So put on your sweats and join us to get pumped. The extraordinary bond we have with our pets is unlike any other. Here on Pet Project, we consider our furry friends members of the family, and we know you do too. 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
5: And unique artwork from communities around the country. 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On My Go-To, we discover some of the strangest...
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23: Pretty crazy. I think my dad and I were totaling it up, and it was over 100 years of baseball between the four of us. William Veck with the Cubs. We've got Bill Veck, my grandfather, obviously with the White Sox. Mike Veck, my dad, and then Night Train Veck, myself. We've got a lot of history there.
24: This world would be better if more people didn't take it too seriously.
22: Why is the name Veck so prominent in baseball? All the innovations associated with the name. William Veck Sr. not only built the present structure, the grandstand structure of Wrigley Field, but also started Ladies Day and was the earliest supporter of widespread broadcasting of baseball. Bill Veck speaks for himself. Baseball's Barnum. He integrated the American League with Larry Doby with the Cleveland Indians in 1947. And then he brought a lot of promotions and fun. The little guy, Eddie Gaedel in St. Louis, the Martians coming in to capture Louis Aparicio and Nellie Fox at Comiskey Park. All sorts of bread and circuses with the White Sox in his second ownership stint. Mike Veck, working for his father, had the disco demolition night. It was his idea. And it is the greatest promotion that totally went wrong in baseball history. And yet by going wrong, it was in the Veck family album of things that are totally memorable. It's been celebrated ever since on all its anniversaries. Well, Mike Veck learned from his father, certainly. He got himself involved in ownership of independent baseball, which is responsible for the building of new stadiums all over smaller cities in the country. And most recently, teamed with Bill Murray, and of course, bringing in his own son, Night Train Veck, to run the Joliet Slammers that play in a very, very nice, relatively new ballpark in Joliet, Illinois.
0: It's a double-edged sword, Night Train and being named. My dad saw Night Train Lane, played with the Detroit Lions, Hall of Fame defensive back, and I think he thought it was the coolest name on the planet. And he didn't want me to get picked last for any baseball teams. So it might have worked. It feels nice to be back in independent league baseball in a fun town. We want to be the front porch of the community and the front porch of Joliet. And that connection is strong now, and we aim to make that stronger and kind of earn that every day. I think Sox fans and Slammers fans are very similar. It's a blue-collar working town. Those are the kind of fans that we love, the blue-collar fans that work hard and want to come out and have some fun at the ballpark when they're done, bring their families and kids. We answer to ourselves, so to speak, which is a dangerous thing, so everybody should kind of watch out.
1: We had the chance to start here in Joliet back in 2002 with the Joliet Jackhammers back in those days, and played in this incredible stadium, a very active, engaged crowd and fan base. The very best part about independent baseball is there are no politics. We have professional players here, but I don't really care what round a guy was drafted in. I don't care what kind of signing bonus he got. We didn't have to pay it. And you play to win every night, whereas minor league baseball is very developmental in nature. Ours is really based on we want to win this game tonight and put a very competitive product on the field.
22: Bill Veeck ran his first ball club in 1941, the Milwaukee Brewers, the AAA ball club. He used those Milwaukee Brewers to test promotional ideas. Mike Veeck has continued that laboratory to be able to start different types of promotions, which is right out of the Veeck handbook.
0: So promotions, we've got Swifty Night coming up this summer. AI takes over the ballpark night. And we're also going to have Field of Memes, which I'm personally pretty excited about. Disco Demolition kind of had some stuff that happened afterwards, so I'm probably going to stay away from that. Working with my dad, Mike, on this is really special. It's really special. We learned early and often, you only get one spin around on this thing. And to be able to have an opportunity like this is really wonderful. And I spent so many years in his ballparks and being there for him and maybe breaking a couple labor laws down the line. But to be able to do it together in this way is something that not a lot of people get and that I'm very thankful for.
3: I think this is evidence of what I knew from the first time I was here and since I have been back, that these are without question White Sox fans, the greatest in the world.
0: I like to think that, you know, my grandfather's somewhere in the ballpark in the sky watching along with my sister.
5: Nothing brings people together like a great meal. And at Bite Size, communities coming together around food is what we're all about. Join us as we take you around to some of the best and most unique restaurants around the country. You'll meet the people behind some of the best eats in town and hear the stories behind the meals.
12: Here's my father, Paco Lopez.
5: See some of the craziest dishes they have to offer.
20: We are eating 30 feet of pasta.
5: And meet some of the customers taking on their challenges. Let us add a little flavor to your day at Bite Size. What is true kindness? How can we help our neighbors in need? Maybe it's as simple as a smile or a hug.
19: All sorts of emotions.
25: Yeah.
5: All Good is about finding everyday people doing good in their communities.
26: So they come here and they can get their food, personal items, everything.
5: Reaching out.
27: The community has a good heart. I didn't think they would have helped me like this.
5: And putting other people first.
28: It takes them back to who they were when they weren't homeless.
5: Even on a tough day, we're here for you on All Good. The extraordinary bond we have with our pets is unlike any other. Here on Pet Project, we consider our furry friends members of the family, and we know you do, too. So we're introducing you to some of the most amazing pets we've met.
29: This is a duck I keep seeing everywhere.
5: The owners who go above and beyond to help them out.
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10: You don't want to skip anything on this. To the sausages. To the best worst you've ever had. We just wrapped Trahan and Sarah for the week, and one of my favorite things to do is to head out to my go-to spot, which is Worst Bar in Jersey City. Craving it already. Heading to get my sausage on. Some days we make a whole day out of hiking from Brooklyn to Jersey City just to eat the food. Charlie, don't hold up the group. It's about a 30-minute hike for a day of goodness.
2: We got our house bratwurst, and then moving over to this tray, we have the halal cart, deli currywurst.
10: This is my ducktail I've been raving about. You could never get through all the amazing food that is in this city from every culture and part of the world. If you want to try it, it's somewhere here in New York City, and you never have to leave.
21: This is Localist Chicago.
4: To be a burlesque artist, you have to be pretty fearless. Burlesque parties are really about getting into your body and feeling, you know, what it feels like to be in your body and feeling these moves. You're going to see a lot of bumps. You're going to see a lot of grinds. You're going to see a lot of strutting. And you're going to see really that coarse sense of confidence. I teach a burlesque fitness class here. I've been teaching burlesque since 2010.
8: Giving you time, Patsy, no rush.
4: Burlesque is hard to sum up in just one or two words, but at the heart of it, it's about feminine energy and it's about knowing how you feel in your body. I actually fell into burlesque. I was doing theater and I was kind of over it. I was actually pretty burnt out. I wanted to feel like I had complete control over my creative expression. When I found burlesque in 2007, it was life-changing for me. I grew up Mormon, so my family was extremely conservative and the idea of showing one's body was absolutely forbidden. Through burlesque, I was really able to heal a lot of really deep pain that I had around and shame that I had around. In my burlesque classes, I'm working with people to really harness their deep confidence. I do it through dance. We do bumps and the grinds, the shimmies and the

0: just kind of prepare myself for the race. Personal reasons why I'm taking the class. It just awakened something within me, kind of opening up to your sexuality and opening up to my feminine energy and really being able to experience my body in a different way.
1: In the burlesque fitness class, we do not take any clothes off, but we do play with like gloves and veil fans and occasionally some other props. I think part of what attracts a lot of women to burlesque is that when they were growing up, there was these beautiful images of Betty Page and Marilyn Monroe and these old style Hollywood glamour queens. And the idea of putting on makeup and putting on high heels and trying things on when you're a girl is just a sweet part of being a girl. I believe that beauty starts from within, and I believe that our power and our confidence comes from within. And so what I really want is for everyone who comes through my classes to feel that they have a deep self-love, a deep ability to really accept themselves. But really, it isn't about trying to force fit your body to fit into some sort of mold, but rather to accept it as it is and to love it.
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3: What is true kindness? 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
11: Furikake bone marrow. Furikake is a Japanese seasoning with our chimichurri.
12: I mean, it looks too pretty to...
11: Yes, it's okay. Just dig in.
10: You spread the bone marrow mixed with Wagyu beef on the Japanese milk bread.
11: It's almost like butter, huh?
12: It's buttery.
13: That's a Japanese seasoning. That's New Zealand king salmon.
10: Precise cuts of fresh fish lead to sushi presentations you probably haven't seen before with smoke.
11: It's from dry ice. Yes, it's for a presentation to elevate this dish.
10: This Elvis sighting resulted in works of art.
13: Basically, just you have to use like a more fresh ingredient. Yeah.
11: When the sushi is fresh, it should be nice, vibrant, and bright in color as well.
12: That sushi taken to a whole new level.
10: Think of King of the Sea as surf and turf.
11: Over here, we have a truffle butter baked lobster with asparagus, A5 Wagyu, garlic, crispy garlic, micro cilantro.
12: I love the pot where you have smoke pouring out of it.
10: The restaurant vibe inspired by Lin's trips to Japan.
11: Just to giving it a zen feel and the relaxed atmosphere. Then this is straight from Japan.
10: Wagyu beef is presented tableside.
11: More marbling and a better texture flavor.
10: A5 Hot Rock features the high-quality beef mixed with cucumber kimchi wrapped in lettuce.
11: Yeah, so I eat it like a taco.
12: People love tacos. It literally melts in your hand.
10: Wagyu beef also goes into gyoza.
11: Like a money pocket, like a fortune pocket.
10: Misoyaki sea bass over risotto was next. The delicate fish topped with ponzu salad.
4: But the risotto is

0: more of like a like an Italian thing, but with our Japanese ingredients, you know, it really brings out umami flavor.
1: The dish called salmon spoon.
2: It's a snow crab wrapped in king salmon.
3: What is happening here?
2: So this is a bluefin toro on the bottom with Hokkaido uni and caviar and a gold flake.
4: So many dishes require a pick.
3: That has gold on top. You see that? It's edible.
4: From the hand rolls and other lunch specials to the decadent desserts, customer comments let Lynn know Oiza is exactly what customers have hungered for.
2: I would never expect this type of restaurant to be in Fresno.
3: Right.
2: So it's kind of really resonated with what I was trying to do.
4: When you need a filling meal after an outdoor getaway, Smokehouse 41 in Oakhurst, along Highway 41, has the meats. Ribs, chicken, brisket, and tri-tip sizzle in the smoker. The smoke provided by oak, cut from the Sierra foothills.
5: I wanted to bring to the community a place where people can gather and have a great time. Just basically exactly what we think of a barbecue here in California.
4: Expect the unexpected here, like a loaded sweet potato.
5: Here we have our 41 Baker. So we smoke our own salt and we encrust the potato in the salt.
2: Okay.
5: Cook it. So we slice it open, drizzle it with some butter. 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
4: That brisket cooked for up to 14 hours is a must-have.
5: And we top it off with cheddar cheese, chipotle aioli, and green onions.
3: That is tremendous. I got to give you a fist bump for it. 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
5: We definitely wanted to do something that separates us from what everyone else does.
6: This is our Pitmaster sandwich. It's our largest sandwich.
4: Jalapeno pork sausage forms the base. 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
3: It almost looks like a challenge sandwich.
4: Good luck squeezing it all down to take that first bite.
3: There are several layers of goodness in there.
4: And it comes with homemade pickles. Sides include barbecue beans and creamy mac and cheese topped with bacon crumbles.
5: So here we have the Sasquatch sandwich.
3: Great name, by the way.
5: Thank you. Which is going to be a mixture of our smoked brisket, our smoked tri-tip, topped with our house-made cheese sauce, some grilled onions, and our house-made chipotle sauce.
4: This one came with a twice-baked potato with sour cream, bacon cheese, and green onion, and a broccoli salad.
5: Broccoli salad, so broccoli, carrots, has some dried cranberries, fresh diced apples.
4: The mix of the sweet fruit and savory barbecue blends perfectly on your palate. On busy days, the crews can go through 20 tender, tasty briskets. Smokehouse 41 is located across three hotels in Oakhurst, so this place gets extremely busy in the summer.
3: Here they come. The world is here.
5: Here they come. Well, this is the gateway to one of the greatest national parks in the country, and we have a line all the way out into the parking lot all day long till about 9 o'clock at night.
7: We should all be staying active, and here on Pumped, we show you all the different ways members of your community are keeping in shape. 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
15: If you compare the DNA of every human being on the planet, you'll learn that we are 99.99% the same. So why do we spend 99% of our time focusing on that 0.01% that separates us? I'm Michael Koenigs, and this is More in Common, a show where I travel the country looking for stories about what brings us together. It turns out this country has countless stories of unity. But to find these extraordinary friendships, we have to reach out. This is More in Common. Find these extraordinary friendships, we have to reach out. This is More in Common.
16: Area restaurants have been incredibly kind. You can order from Dale's Picks at a popular Indian eatery and an Italian restaurant named a sandwich in my honor.
4: Rafael Rafa Ramirez creates authentic Italian dishes at Valentino's inside the Galleria in downtown Fresno.
17: I've been told by a true Roman sitting here at the bar saying this is just as good as back home.
4: Bacon and garlic form the base of his creamy sauce for the pesto tortellini.
17: Butter, cheese, cream, and milk. And maybe whipping cream. We want to see kind of like that. Not too thick, not too thin. The tortellini is basically just a little pouch. And it's filled with Parmigiano Reggiano and Pecorino. People add the cheese to the sauce. I don't. I add cheese to the pasta. We're going to marry the whole thing again.
4: Rafa also adds pesto to turn the white sauce green.
18: It makes a big difference in taste-wise. It's just incredible how it all comes together.
17: It does. What it does is it just softens the pesto. The cream and the pesto, once you marry them, that's what you get.
18: Oh, man.
4: He sought to bring high-quality Italian food downtown.
17: People work hard for their money, and not everybody can afford to go up north and to the other white linen restaurant.
4: Rafa then removed the fluffy insides of a soft bread.
17: Because we're going to fill it with good stuff.
4: And the meatball sandwich special now has a new name.
17: We're going to call it the Dale, since Dale likes it so much. That's a beautiful sound right there.
4: The meatballs smothered in red sauce and covered in cheese.
18: That's a lot of cheese.
17: No, that's not enough cheese, Dale. Voila. See, it all came out in one shot. When you bite into it, you're biting into the cheese. My mouth is watering. That the cheese should be nice and hot. And then when you bite into the meatball and the cheese, you should have a party in your mouth.
4: We like this kind of party.
18: That's the Dale.
17: That is the Dale from now on. Yes, it is.
4: Rafa suggests a San Pellegrino sparkling beverage to cleanse your palate between bites.
18: That's a big difference.
17: It's those little tiny details that make ordinary extraordinary. And that's what we want to do here. We want to blow you away if we can. Oh, yeah.
4: He goes through two large trays of lasagna every day.
17: First of all, our lasagna, we do not put ricotta. Look at that cheese just moving around, not giving you any resistance.
4: His daughter, Gracie, took care of the bread.
19: Put some more flavor, some oil, a special cheese blend that we kind of pepper on top. And then we put it in the broiler, and then it comes out nice and toasty on top, but still soft on the inside.
17: Then we take the dressing and dress it up. Boom. Then Gracie finishes it off with her breads. We don't do small portions. That's one of my pet peeves. You notice most of the dishes, if not all of the dishes that are Italian, are red, white, and green.
4: Like the flag.
17: Anything with pesto is the ultimate. Think of bruschetta. Bruschetta without basil is a girl without makeup.
4: All kidding aside, Rafa named his restaurant in honor of his late friend. Anthony Valentino Fabiani.
17: He was very, very instrumental in making me lose my fear of going off on my own.
4: All you have to do is follow your nose at Standard Sweets and Spices at Dakota and Blackstone in central Fresno. Surinder Paul and his wife Tracy want you to know you can get more than just your Indian groceries here.
3: This kind of place, it's a hidden gem, isn't it?
20: It is. That's what I like to call it, because sometimes you come into the store and you don't even know it's back here.
21: Right.
20: Other than it smells delicious.
3: Why has it become so popular with people?
22: Because this is, we welcoming every person, and also we have it, our quality food, and everyone love it. 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
20: yeah,
22: to start with the rice and bread.
4: The spice level of this traditional favorite is up to the customer.
3: Oh, that is delicious.
4: Regular Tom Richardson cleared his plate.
23: Not too hot, but spicy enough. It's very good.
4: And, of course, you must have naan, which quickly cooks inside of the flaming hot tandoori oven. Garlic naan is a tasty option.
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4: Tracy and Surinder like to introduce diners to a variety of Indian dishes. The catfish frying in a pan is fish pakora. It's cooked in a spice batter.
20: It's just so light. The fish does not get dry. It's got that, again, that warm, flavorful base that just is so comforting.
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4: Paneer burji resembles scrambled eggs. 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
3: Yes. 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
20: Isn't that unique?
3: That's really good.
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4: Samosas are crispy appetizers filled with potato and peas.
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7: 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Is it worth the wait? From a massive 7-pound burrito to a slice of pie that has locals going crazy, we'll let you know what's worth it and what's not. This is Worth the Wait. This country is full of unusual places to see and amazing things to do. But only the locals really know where to go. On My Go-To, we discover some of the strangest...
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0: I'm Shirley Curry. I'm 82 years old, and I'm the gaming grandma. Oh, go, go, go, go, go.
1: I'm Joseph Green. I'm 26 years old, and I'm Shirley's number one grandson. How'd you become the grandma gamer?
2: My son gave me a computer and a game and started me in both, and I became addicted.
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5: So, Joseph, you got a friend who's 82 years old and playing video games?
6: Yeah, can you believe it?
1: Boo! Oh my gosh!
8: Even though there's an age difference, we have a lot of things in common and obviously lots in video games.
2: 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And everybody should accept everybody into it.
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10: You have your places in town that everyone goes to, but we thought, you know, well, let's do something a little bit different. I think, you know, that's what was missing.
21: We kind of wanted to do an upscale breakfast and really bring something to the table, you know, that nobody really is doing right now. This is going to be our breakfast fried rice. The meat that we do for this is our adobo.
10: It's pork braised in a little bit of onions, a little bit of garlic, soy sauce, and vinegar.
21: Enough, I'll finish it with the kimchi, green onion, and then we'll finish it off with the egg inside, some soy sauce, some mirin.
4: Of course, an egg goes on top.
21: It's our chili crunch. We make this in-house.
18: What's interesting, adobo, it's a classic Filipino dish.
21: Yeah. Yeah, so we have a little bit of Filipino in us.
10: My grandpa was from the Philippines, so, you know, we kind of paid a little homage there to him in the cooking.
18: I had no idea I was eating comfort food.
10: Yeah.
18: Today.
10: Right.
18: Thank you.
10: Yeah.
18: This is so good.
10: You know, yolk goes with the eggs and egg thing throughout the restaurant, so.
4: You'll find eggs everywhere, in the pan, in the decor, in their signature cocktail, the Yolked Up Mimosa.
24: Then we're going to float with our Sorgente champagne.
18: It looks like an egg yolk.
24: Yeah, it does. People come in not looking to have a cocktail, and then they see our cocktail list, and they're like, okay, I have to try one.
4: Wake-up calls include the 5 o'clock somewhere old-fashioned and the morning glory with rum cream and banana liqueur.
29: B&G scrambled sausage, croak, and a papa. If you got that solo croak for $25, I'll take it.
4: Executive chef Tommy Chavez runs a tight ship.
10: I work for Emerald Agassi at the MGM Grand.
4: Chef Tommy's son Cruz helps people venture beyond biscuits and gravy.
21: But then we throw our little twist on things, you know what I mean? We don't do it the typical way.
16: Those are some giant pancakes over there.
10: They are. Yeah. They're homemade, no boxes. Maple syrup, pure maple syrup aged in the Whistle Pig bourbon barrel.
18: Okay.
10: Gives it a little unique flavor.
4: And take this dish.
18: Netflix and Lekile.
10: You know, we're serious about what we do, but let's have a little fun while we're doing it. We wanted to create a more of a modern breakfast vibe.
4: Top-notch tri-tip is served with eggs.
10: I do a little bit of a Creole and American base, so, you know, there's a little influence of everything on the menu.
18: It's really cool how many cultures are represented.
10: Yes.
29: 26-15, 28-31. Beautiful.
30: Come to understand what Fresno likes, I think.
4: Chef Vache Mukhtarian of Cracked Pepper Bistro at Palm and Herndon in Northwest Fresno blends traditional tastes with a modern twist.
30: I have something perfect and it's selling.
16: Uh-huh.
30: People love it. I try not to change it.
31: So this is our eggplant Napoleon, which we're kind of famous for in Fresno. We bread our eggplant with panko and pumpkin seeds. And then we do roasted tomatoes, some Marzano tomatoes. We make our own pesto with walnuts, not pine nuts. And then we then finish it with a goat cheese in the middle.
4: The dish isn't done until that third slice of eggplant goes on top.
31: As a chef, culinary, height was important back then, right? And then it goes into the oven. And then we finish it with the balsamic vinegar that we reduced in-house.
16: So many layers of flavors in this dish, and
3: It's amazing because every bite is a little bit different.
11: Yeah, we cook our short ribs. We go overnight, so it's a very slow process. Okay. So we have oven in the back that roasts overnight.
4: The short rib simmers in tomato sauce flavored with guajillo chilies, broccolini, cauliflower, and mushrooms cooked in butter form a tasty ring.
30: Butter makes everything taste better.
12: And then our mashed potatoes go right in the center.
4: That heavy short rib tops the potatoes, which were baked and run through a food mill. Cracked pepper has a full bar, but mocktails with no alcohol have become very popular.
13: We sell quite a few of them a night because people will still want to enjoy, kind of that spirit-like drink.
4: Chef Vache's bread pudding has developed a cult-like following.
12: And whipped whipped cream goes right on top.
4: Caramel sauce is generously drizzled over this very unique dessert.
31: So it's got dinner rolls, cream cheese danishes, and croissants, and then we make a custard base.
3: Everything that you described, I tasted just now. Yeah. That's crazy. That's what you want.
4: The bread pudding goes perfectly with the coffee made with beans roasted in-house. As for the name of Chef Vache's Bistro...
30: When you go to a restaurant, they always offer you cracked pepper.
3: Mm-hmm.
30: So I said, okay, if I name it cracked pepper, every time somebody goes to a different restaurant... When the server says, would you care for cracked pepper? Go, we haven't been there in a while.
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7: Worth the Wait takes you to the front of America's longest lines to answer one question. Is it worth the wait? From a massive 7-pound burrito to a slice of pie that has locals going crazy, we'll let you know what's worth it and what's not. This is Worth the Wait. This country is full of unusual places to see and amazing things to do. But only the locals really know where to go. On My Go-To, we discover some of the strangest...
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6: It's a totally different world here, huh?
3: We're not a homogenous group. We've got our Filipinos, we've got our Samoans, you got your white, you've got natives here. 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
19: People from all walks of life have ended up here in Whittier. And here we are, together.
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15: The most popular one is the birria de chivo.
17: 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It's good. Everybody loves the birria.
4: Birria de chivo is literally the goat, The dish features braised goat in a steamy red stew full of chiles, herbs, and spices.
17: I make it very good. It's tasty good.
0: Just from the first bites, the goat's more tender than beef, isn't it?
1: Yes, it is.
4: Without a gamey aftertaste.
15: The way we clean it before we cook it, that's what makes it special.
4: You can have goat or beef birria.
15: Can you explain, like, the actual difference, but it tastes way better than the beef.
2: Okay.
15: Yeah.
0: Because this is the traditional way of doing it, right?
8: Uh-huh. Not too spicy. I mean, it's a real nice texture taste. But the meat is, like, unbelievably soft.
0: The consommé is so good, though.
15: Yeah. Is that the same consommé that we use for the quesabirrias, the dipping sauce? Yeah.
17: The birria. Birria and the tacos with the homemade tortillas.
4: Uh-huh. Hortensia works nonstop in the kitchen, and you normally find her husband in the Taqueria Jalisciense truck.
0: In the truck, what's the most popular?
15: The quesabirrias and the tacos.
4: People come early for the big breakfast plates and burritos with everything you can imagine inside.
17: Yeah, chilaquiles breakfast plate with the meat and the chop.
0: Saw a big pot of tripas cooking there. Where do you put the tripas in?
15: You can get tacos, burritos, quesadillas, tortas. You can get a combo plate, rice.
4: Customers feel like family when they step inside.
10: You can come in here, they know you by name, they know you by face. And like I said, it's like the homemade feel, like the grandmas and the mom.
0: What do you enjoy most about doing what you do?
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10: So by 12 o'clock, the line's out the door.
16: Our food journey is a never-ending one. That'll wrap it up for today. I'm Dale Yerong. Thank you for watching.
7: Nothing brings people together like a great meal. 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
7: 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Hey, Bay Area, it's time to share some amazing stories and feel good. 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On today's show, anxiety comes to life.
21: I am just such a huge fan of yours, and now here I am meeting you face to face.
7: Vibrant and fresh Pan-Asian Filipino fusion.
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23: You're really doing something for a community. 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
7: But first, a behind-the-scenes look at Inside Out 2.
24: We are at Pixar's campus in Emeryville, California, where they are full of anxiety, which is actually a good thing, because they are finishing up Inside Out 2. Oh, that's right. I need to give you a recap. There's this little girl named Riley. She lives in Minnesota. She moves to San Francisco. She really hates it. We go inside her brain to meet her emotions, where sadness is overtaking joy. They meet a pink elephant raccoon dolphin thing named Bing Bong. Bing Bong sacrifices his life so that they can thrive. Riley, by the end of the movie, is doing great with her family and all is well. Now she's a teenager, and thus begins the Inside Out 2 adventure.
25: Orange? Who made the console orange?
26: Do I look orange?
32: I didn't touch it.
25: Orange is not my color.
33: Not me.
25: Hello, everybody.
34: I'm Mark Nielsen. I was the producer of Inside Out 2.
24: Lucky you.
34: Oh, man. It's been a dream.
24: And it's also been a lot of years.
34: Because yes.
24: The last time we saw Riley and her emotions was how long ago?
34: Yeah, it was 9 years ago that the first film came out. Riley was 11 in that movie, and in this one, she's turning 13. So she hasn't evolved as time has for us.
24: Uh-oh, a 13-year-old.
34: Yes.
24: Times are a-changing.
34: I know, the teenage years are happening right now.
24: Mm-hmm.
34: New emotions are arriving on the scene. Her world's about to get expanded. A construction crew has come in to expand headquarters. it's time for her to kind of experience more of what teenagers are going to be going through and to be ready for it.
1: You worked on the original Inside Out, so you know a lot about these characters, and I'm sure you have a special place in your heart for them.
34: I do. It was one of my career highlights was working on that first film. Joy and sadness are just the greatest of duos in that first film. So that's another challenge was for us to be like, okay, who's the partner to Joy that's going to be coming up in this movie? Because we loved that relationship.
2: Sadness is in the house.
1: This is Kelsey Mann. He is the man, the director of Inside Out 2. And we're kind of in the Inside Out 2 hallway here at Pixar.
9: Yes, this is our Art Of show that we have here at the studio. And showcasing all the beautiful work that all of our team and some of our story team have done for the movie.
1: I want you to show me your girl.
9: All right.
1: This is
9: your
1: girl.
9: Here she is. Here she is. This, near and dear to my heart.
1: Yeah.
9: Anxiety.
1: Miss Anxiety.
9: Yes. It all kind of started with her.
21: I'm Anxiety. Where can I put my stuff?
11: A new emotion.
9: Oh, it was starting to be an issue in teenagers, especially teenage girls. And then the pandemic hit. And so we had already kind of landed on anxiety being kind of the main new emotion, even before the pandemic. But after we went through it, we just knew it was an important story to tell.
34: So these movies take about 4 years to make. We care deeply about authenticity when we tell our stories. And Kelsey and I, if you've ever met us, you may notice that none of us were ever 13-year-old girls.
1: I did notice that.
34: So we thought this would be really helpful to see what teens right now think about the story we're telling and get their reaction to it so that we can make it as believable as possible. So we picked 9 girls from around the country that we met with for a period of 3 years and showed them the movie every 4 months and got their notes and their feedback. We wanted believable relationships between Riley and her friend group and what she's going through emotionally. We wanted to make sure that felt truthful to them.
21: I know change is scary. Let's do this.
12: Hey, Riley.
21: But we need new friends or we'll be totally alone in high school. That would be old in with the new.
1: For a lot of people, including me, Inside Out is my favorite Pixar film, possibly my favorite animated film of all time. So you come to this with great expectations. Did you feel that?
34: We 100% felt that. Yes, we did not in any way want to let down the audience with this film. We wanted to make a sequel that was worthy to be a sequel. And it needed to be an evolution in Riley's life that felt real and believable and something that audiences would be able to relate to.
21: Riley's life requires more sophisticated emotions than all of you.
11: You can't just bottle us up.
13: We are suppressed emotions!
1: Inside Out is one of the most successful movies in all of Pixar history,
9: yes,
1: critically and also monetarily.
9: Yes.
1: How's your anxiety?
9: I know. I keep saying I'm making a movie about anxiety for a reason. I definitely felt the pressure. I definitely felt my anxiety jumping in. But really, joy is there too. I never imagined that I'd be given this opportunity to be able to tell another story and direct a movie here. I was happy just to be in the story department. I'm just full of excitement and joy.
1: Literally.
11: Riley needs us. Have I ever shared your
34: We hope this movie gives everyone all the feels. It is got heart, it's got humor, but it's got a real emotional depth that we're proud of. And we want this to be meaningful to people and not just fun and entertaining.
21: Look, we all have a job to do. I plan for the future.
12: You want to sit with us?
9: I want people to see this film and think differently about their emotions and of themselves and walk away and be able to look at themselves in the mirror and love what they see, both inside and out.
7: Coming up, we're going inside Pixar Studios to learn how to draw anxiety.
21: I'm one of Riley's new emotions, and we are just super jazzed to be here. Where can I put my stuff?
7: We should all be staying active. And here on Pumped, we show you all the different ways members of your community are keeping in shape. Meet people who can make a gym wherever they go.
15: You can literally make anything and everything yours.
7: Proving that age is just a number.
14: How old are you?
15: 80.
7: And challenging what we think is possible.
26: Get up, baby. Get up. That's what I love.
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7: 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Welcome back. Inside Out 2 has new emotions taking over Riley's brain, and one in particular is stealing the show.
24: Welcome to Pixar headquarters, the creators of all of these characters you know, like Joy and Sadness from Inside Out 1. Now get ready for Inside Out 2. Riley, the main character, is a teenager, and she has lots of anxiety.
21: I'm anxiety. I'm one of Riley's new emotions, and we are just super jazzed to be here. Where can I put my stuff?
17: So my name is Keiko Murayama. I am a character art director on Inside Out 2. Character art director kind of oversees the character design team.
24: Nice. Well, who is this?
17: This is Anxiety.
24: Mm-hmm.
17: Diana Maslis, who was a character designer from the first movie, she was kind enough to join us, and then she made this iconic Anxiety. She gave Anxiety like little big eye and big mouth so she can have really big acting.
24: And lots of hair.
17: Yeah, Electric City just going through. She's always thinking, tinkling, yeah.
24: Okay, so you're going to teach me how to draw Anxiety, and I need to warn you, Keiko, I am perhaps the world's worst drawer. Can you take on this challenge?
17: Yes, I can.
24: All right.
17: We'll see what she looked like at the end.
24: Yeah, it might look really wild.
21: I am just such a huge fan of yours, and now here I am meeting you face to face.
17: So first, around here, draw a hot dog.
24: Kind of like that?
17: Good.
24: Okay.
17: We're going to add a to-go coffee cup.
24: A to-go coffee cup? Okay.
17: Super easy, right?
24: It is, yeah. I mean, you know, does mine look like yours? Not exactly, but that's all right.
17: It looks like coffee cup. When you say it's
24: okay.
17: Coffee cup.
24: Yeah.
17: And the coffee cup will be sitting on the tall, skinny mountain.
24: Oh.
17: Yeah?
24: Okay.
17: Yeah. Perfect. Her hair, we call it like carrot top.
24: Almost like a volcano, like erupting.
17: Yeah.
24: Right?
17: Yeah.
24: Okay.
17: I mean, she does explode.
24: Like, she does.
17: She is an anxiety.
24: I'm a little scared of her, to be honest.
17: As you should be, yeah.
21: Okay, how can I help? I can take
19: notes,
21: get coffee, manage your calendar, walk your dog, carry your things, watch you sleep.
19: Wow, you have a lot of energy.
24: Did you love working on this movie?
17: Yeah, yeah. It's exciting to see those designs, like, you know, moving on the screen.
24: And soon everyone's going to know her name.
17: Yeah.
24: Now she comes alive with the eyes, right?
17: Yeah. Look at that.
24: Oh,
17: yeah.
24: Okay. You fill it in?
17: Yeah. Like, if you don't fill in, she's going to look insane. More insane than...
24: She's going to look insane no matter what. Can't go.
17: True that. Yeah.
21: My job is to protect her from the scary stuff she can't see. I plan for the future.
17: She has a one iconic piece right in the middle like this. Right in the middle.
24: Iconic. Funny.
17: Yeah. Uh-huh. And then just fill out the list of the space.
24: Okay.
17: Yeah. Just list of the teeth. There you go.
24: Look.
17: And that's how you draw anxiety.
1: This is anxiety.
17: Yeah, look at that. Why?
1: It's the Reggie Aki original. Pass along my resume. Are you going to put a good word in for me?
17: Of course,
1: I will. Inside Out 3, my character is sass.
17: That would be so cute. I'll make sure to give credit to you.
1: I appreciate that. Thank you for teaching me today.
17: Of course. Thank you for drawing with me.
1: A lot of fun.
7: Up next, this restaurant is putting a twist on Filipino cuisine.
0: I think that there's something really beautiful about how culture is constantly evolving, especially when expressed through food.
7: We should all be staying active. And here on Pumped, we show you all the different ways members of your community are keeping in shape. Meet people who can make a gym wherever they go.
4: You can literally make anything and everything yours.
7: Proving that age is just a number.
10: How old are you?
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7: And challenging what we think is possible.
26: Get up, baby. Get up. That's what I love.
14: I can't breathe.
7: So put on your sweats and join us to get pumped. The extraordinary bond we have with our pets is unlike any other. Here on Pet Project, we consider our furry friends members of the family, and we know you do, too. So we're introducing you to some of the most amazing pets we've met.
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7: 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But only the locals really know where to go. On My Go-To, we discover some of the strangest...
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7: ...most secret...
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7: 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How can we help our neighbors in need? Maybe it's as simple as a smile or a hug.
21: All sorts of emotions.
22: Yeah.
7: All Good is about finding everyday people doing good in their communities.
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7: Reaching out.
27: The community has a good heart. I didn't think they would have helped me like this.
7: And putting other people first.
28: It takes them back to who they were when they weren't homeless.
7: Even on a tough day, we're here for you on All Good. The extraordinary bond we have with our pets is unlike any other. Here on Pet Project, we consider our furry friends members of the family, and we know you do, too. So we're introducing you to some of the most amazing pets we've met.
16: This is a duck I keep seeing everywhere.
7: The owners who go above and beyond to help them out.
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7: And the stories of resilient pets that inspire us all.
6: You see having Popeye Wheelie on camera.
7: So give yourself a treat and join us on Pet Project. Welcome back to the show. Mestiza in San Francisco is serving plant-forward flavors inspired by the Pacific Rim and the Philippines.
0: The Philippines, historically, is just already a mix of cultures. And so I wanted to pay homage to that as being a woman of mixed heritage myself and also just to the Philippines. Mestiza is a term meaning a woman of mixed heritage. I think that there's something really beautiful about how culture is constantly evolving, especially when expressed through food. Hospitality in Filipino is kind of synonymous. Filipinos very much express their kindness, warmth, generosity through food. Mestiza is really unique because we call it Filipino fusion. So I think people might wonder what really is traditional Filipino. So in my experience, what we often get here is a lot of fried foods, a lot of foods that are high in sodium, a lot of meats. What we wanted to do was offer something a little fresher, more healthy, but didn't lack the familiarity of Filipino flavors.
2: We're focused more on plants, plant forward. So our menu will show more plants, whole foods, basically. Understanding Filipino cuisine is just, it's very, it could be very heavy with meat. So we wanted to go ahead and just turn that around, basically. We like our meat here, but we also want to make sure that, knowing what I know about plants and vegetables or fruits, an opportunity to shine on the table. It's fresh, it's a little bit of funky, a little bit of sour, and then a little bit of sweet that we're kind of just mixing all together. We do have this chili oil sauce that uses 7 different types of peppers in it, and it's just a 2-day process to make that we're super proud of.
0: Kamayan Feast is the Filipino tradition. It's a style of community eating. It's cooking together, it's eating together. Traditionally, is a feast that's prepared and laid out on banana leaves to be eaten with your hands. I think Kamayan Feast are really a sensory experience, and I just think it really enhances the enjoyment. It really encourages laughter, conversation, just camaraderie.
2: We're in the job of making people happy, and that's my job right now. And I just want to feed everybody that comes through the door and just want them to leave with a smile. And also when it's communal and they don't know anybody, it's just like you're just going to leave with friends, basically.
7: Now it's time to hit the beach for Sandcastle Creations.
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10: I really like making sandcastles, so I really wanted to participate.
11: All the teams come out here with shovels, a lot of water pumps. Everyone needs to work together. Sand, water, the whole nine.
10: It's like a lot of layers of sand.
9: They're getting an opportunity to get really dirty and just totally play. Just totally play for no other reason than to build. What you're seeing behind me is a mile of sandcastles. And this is an embodiment, a symbolism of what the arts can do for students.
10: I really like art because I think it's fun to like create stuff with your imagination. I like it because it gives you a chance to express yourself through drawings, painting, sculpting, and a lot of other things. So I think without art, it would be pretty miserable.
9: The arts are incredibly essential for all of our students, and it is often sort of the last consideration in a budget. And so we are there as a nonprofit to provide essential arts education services for public schools in the Bay Area. LEAP Arts and Education serves 9,200 students in the Bay Area every year. And this is our largest fundraising event. We raise about 30% of our organizational budget just from Sandcastle alone.
11: We really just wanted students to engage with working professionals, getting architects, engineers, contractors into the schools, and really having that sort of relationship, bridging the professional and academic environment.
9: They work with the students in the classroom before coming out to the beach. So they're designing and sketching and brainstorming and modeling with clay their designs.
13: We had to submit our design to the kids, and they approved it, and they had some minor changes, and we respected that. So it was a true collaboration.
9: And then they come out to the beach, and they get a true STEAM opportunity. STEAM meaning science, technology, engineering, arts, and math.
14: Yeah, go for it. Don't be shy.
10: The best part was being able to make the design that we helped create.
11: That's the whole idea of like conception to execution for them, being able to conceive of an idea and then see it actually come to fruition.
10: It was really fun to actually be able to see how things got created. It turned out a lot better than I thought it would be.
9: These teams mean business. This is very competitive. They have designs on winning the ultimate prize. This gorgeous plaque with a golden shovel and bragging rights for a year. First place, are you ready? Drum roll. Mall of the Pumpkins.
13: It all came together at the last minute, and I think everyone had a great time.
10: It was really, really fun, and I'm glad I got to participate in it.
9: For me, the payoff is seeing all the kids having that day in the sand that they'll never forget. We actually have grown adults here today who have brought their children who have done this event when they were in fifth grade, and they remember their time at Sandcastle, and now it's become a tradition for their own family. That speaks to the long-term impact of what the arts can do for people.
7: Coming up, youth mental health takes center stage at this event.
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7: Nothing brings people together like a great meal. And at Bite Size, communities coming together around food is what we're all about. 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
7: All Good is about finding everyday people doing good in their communities.
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7: Reaching out.
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7: Even on a tough day, we're here for you on All Good. The extraordinary bond we have with our pets is unlike any other. 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
7: 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And who knows them better than the locals? On My Go-To, we head on down the side streets to find the beloved places you won't want to miss. Join us to find all the secret spots that the locals love on My Go-To. The extraordinary bond we have with our pets is unlike any other. Here on Pet Project, we consider our furry friends members of the family, and we know you do too. So we're introducing you to some of the most amazing pets we've met. So give yourself a treat and join us on Pet Project. Art can inspire, uplift, and give us a whole new perspective on things. On Stroke of Genius, we find creativity from all over the country. When you meet the people behind the art, you get to appreciate every stroke of genius. Welcome back to the show. An annual celebration of wine, food, and doing good is raising money for youth mental health.
3: 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It really gained traction with other vintners because we care about our community and we have the same devotion to this special place as we do our wines and vines.
20: So there's two major features of this auction. One is the barrel auction, which is fun, high energy, and exciting. The other is where a lot of the funds get raised, which is the live auction. There's nothing casual about the live auction. Wineries dedicate a tremendous amount of time, effort, and energy of putting together phenomenal lots that they're hoping, or maybe they've already curated with some guests that they know really want that.
3: We are now investing in youth mental health. So 2 years ago, the Grants Review Committee took on a comprehensive study of what were the most pressing issues that we faced. And overwhelmingly, youth mental health came back as one of those top issues.
1: Across the nation, student mental health and youth mental health are really an issue. In the Napa Valley, a quarter of our students experience mental health issues during their school year. And we know that is a big problem because we see it every day in the schools, academically and socially. Our vision is that every student who needs mental health services can get it safely and for free through their school site. So by putting mental health services with our nonprofit partners and other community partners under one roof at a wellness center and a safe space on their school campus, we know that we're reducing stigma, we're increasing access to services, and we're really head-on addressing the mental health issues in our community. And beyond that, opening the doors for other safe spaces in our community after school, during summer, these are some of the important pieces that we're working on through our partnership. The Wine Auction and Collective Napa Valley are a huge partner for us. Because of the funds that are raised here this weekend, we are able to do the work in our community, and we're able to save those lives, improve mental health across our county, and really change the trajectory for these young people to grow up and thrive in our community.
4: Many, many of these wine events have a charitable aspect to it. I think it allows you to really feel good about your dollars are going.

0: getting people from one place to another and really supporting the whole event, along with the 100 or so wineries that are here going to support it by having their wines being present right next to the chefs. And I'd say that there probably is nothing else close to it of any other auction that really celebrates great food, great wine, and great people in an incredible place that we call home.
1: That's it for today's show, but tune in next week for an all-new episode. In the meantime, keep connected on social for more feel-good stories.

0: We should all be staying active, and here on Pumped, we show you all the different ways members of your community are keeping in shape. 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
1: You can literally make anything and everything yours.
0: Proving that age is just a number.
2: How old are you?
1: 80.
0: And challenging what we think is possible.
3: Get up, baby! Get up! That's what I love!
4: Can't breathe.
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5: I'm Carl Schmidt, and this is Plus Life, where we celebrate stories that lift us up, ground us, and remind us what we're all capable of. Today, we're heading into the heart of Los Angeles's urban forest with Tree People, the organization turning everyday Angelenos into environmental superheroes, one tree at a time. Then Raif Darazi takes on a workout that demands grit, grip, and maybe a few deep breaths at LA Ninja Academy. We'll stop by Burbank's beloved Monte Carlo Deli and Pinocchio Restaurant because nothing says comfort food like old school red sauce and a side of nostalgia. And later, Broadway star and advocate Javier Munoz joins me for a conversation about purpose, presence, and the power of reinvention. And it all starts right after this.
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5: 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Tree People has spent decades proving that planting a tree is really planting hope. 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In the 1970s, a heavy blanket of pollution threatened Southern California. Local officials didn't do anything to fix it, prompting one passionate camp counselor to step up and drive real change.
8: I live with him. He's 19 years old, and he was really interested in addressing the smog that is prevalent throughout Los Angeles. Andy really gathered folks around the mission of addressing this issue, and at that time founded Tree People.
5: With the help of similar organizations, 10,000 trees were planted the week of Arbor Day. But Andy was just getting started. Within just a few years, a massive regional effort took shape to tackle the crisis head-on.
8: So in response to the poor air quality and smog that LA faced, there was a call to plant a million trees to help combat that. They thought it was going to take 2 decades to accomplish, but it was accomplished far in advance by 1984.
5: Yet a drive through LA reveals a stark contrast. Where some streets thrive with greenery, others were left overwhelmingly exposed.
8: Throughout the Southern California region, tree canopy can vary a lot from neighborhood to neighborhood. In some areas, we have about a 40% tree canopy, and others, it's as low as 2 to 3%. It aligns perfectly with redlining. And so Tree People really made a intentional effort to focus on those disinvested communities and prioritizing communities that needed trees the most.
5: The same imbalance showed up on playgrounds.
8: Tree People's been transforming schoolyards since nearly the beginning. Many of our schoolyards are covered in asphalt and concrete. And so this program is about

0: taking out the asphalt and concrete, replacing it with native plants and trees.
1: Helping neighborhoods across the city, the tree people empower residents to revitalize their own streets.
0: When I went out to my first tree planting in West San Fernando, it was a really special experience. And all of the neighbors were out. And when you get folks out doing the work with you, that's, again, when we'll have that success in the long term.
1: At the end of every planting, there is one final tradition every volunteer shares.
0: So when we plant a tree, everyone surrounds the tree, holds hands, and we say, trees need people, people need trees, welcome, the name of the tree. And all of them got to name the tree in front of their home. And they're going to remember that their entire lives. They're going to pass that on to the next generation.
1: That deep human connection became a source of strength in January of 2025 when devastating wildfires swept through the region.
0: This is a very different type of fire recovery than what tree people has historically done. And in these fires, it's upwards of 50% of the tree canopy was lost in both the Altadena area and in the Pacific Palisades. But one really special thing that we did get to do and be a part of in the Pacific Palisades, and we're still in the planning stages for Altadena, is plant memorial trees for those that lost their lives.
1: For tree people, rebuilding isn't just about replanting trees, it's about protecting the region from an unpredictable future.
0: This is about integrating trees as living green infrastructure, as essential infrastructure. Investing in trees now will create a lasting legacy of adaptation to the stressors we're feeling today, to the heat, to the wildfires.
1: Beyond that historic display lies a deep tradition of neighborhood transformation.
0: So Tree People's been around for 53 years. And in that time, we've planted millions of trees. We have engaged millions of volunteers, and we've educated over 500,000 children. Looking into the future, it's really about creating, you know, a beautiful ecosystem, both in the urban space and in the wildland, where people and nature can really thrive together.
1: Sustaining progress relies on continuous public support.
0: There are many ways that folks can get involved with Tree People. One, you can volunteer. So you can go to our website at treepeople.org. You can participate in our moonlight hikes and some of our educational programming up here. And of course, you can always give.
1: For Cassie, steering this mission is far more than a career. It's a purpose that spreads to everyone involved.
0: It's super fun. It's a dream come true. The energy and the passion that the Tree People team brings to the work is really inspiring, and it's really contagious. So I encourage folks to come out and volunteer and to visit, and I promise you'll have a great time.
2: Just incredible. You know, it's a reminder that big change often starts with something as simple as putting a shovel in the ground. Still ahead, Rafe Durazi attempts to channel his inner ninja, and I'm not convinced that the obstacles are quite ready for him.
3: We should all be staying active, and here on Pumped, we show you all the different ways members of your community are keeping in shape. 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
5: If you compare the DNA of every human being on the planet, you'll learn that we are 99.99% the same. So why do we spend 99% of our time focusing on that 0.01% that separates us? I'm Michael Koenigs, and this is More in Common, a show where I travel the country looking for stories about what brings us together. It turns out this country has countless stories of unity. But to find these extraordinary friendships, you have to reach out. This is More in Common.
13: Welcome back. Raif has tried a lot of workouts on this show, but this one might test muscles he didn't even know he had. Raif gets a grip, literally, at LA Ninja Academy.
14: Thanks, Carl. I am nervous, but ready to see if I can ninja through this course. And who better to show me the ropes than the number one adult female world champion and head coach of LA Ninja Academy, Daniela.
15: How are you?
16: Good, how are you?
14: I'm doing great. First things first, what is LA Ninja Academy and how did it go from this wild idea into the obstacle course paradise we see now?
16: Los Angeles Ninja Academy is really just a place where you can come and try like a bunch of ninja basics. We have ring swing and ring toss and the devil steps, and then you can go crazy and start throwing links and do the dipper and the salmon ladder and the flying bar.
14: Aside from getting crazy strong, what are some of the things that people take away from training here? Is it stress relief, confidence boost, ninja bragging rights?
16: I think it's probably a mix of all of that. It's really great because sometimes you come in here and there's an obstacle that's super challenging and you're like, oh, I can't do this. I'm like, no, it's not impossible. You just have to keep doing it and you go at it again and again and then eventually you get it. So it's a real nice sense of accomplishment. And then sometimes you leave and you won't get it. But then like the next week you come back, you just have to keep training and just not quitting. Like if I didn't get something, I wouldn't just be like, oh, forget it. I'm going to leave. You just have to stay with it and yeah, push your limits a little bit.
14: What kind of people come through your doors? Are we talking like elite level athletes, or can someone who hasn't done a push-up since 2004 give it a whirl?
16: Anybody could do ninja. You could start, there are elite athletes that come through all the time, but you can come in here and it's your first time and you could definitely find at least a couple things that you can complete. There's something for everybody here. That's the beautiful thing about it.
14: Professional stuntwoman and pro ninja warrior, Jessie.
17: Hello, you are in very good hands here.
14: Why should an adult do this sport specifically when it comes to something like longevity?
17: My mom started working out when she was 62 years old. She competes in ninja competitions like every other weekend. It's wild. And she has these reflexes now so that like if she trips anywhere in life, like she knows how to take a fall. She's so much safer just in daily life.
14: Okay, folks, take note.
17: Ninja especially, but really any sport can be really intimidating for adults who are wanting to stay active because we're taught how to do sports when we're young, when we're like, when you can hit the ground 30,000 times and be totally fine. But when we're adults, we can't attack the sports in the same way. We have to be a lot more calculated and say, okay, I'm going to make a plan. How am I going to do this obstacle before I get on there and toss my body around and hit the ground? We're going to know what is our plan, how are we going to do it, and then if it doesn't go well the first time, well, luckily we had tons of mats. Basically, each of these steps is angled at 45 degrees, so you're going to want your body to match that angle, like this, and then you're just going to load your leg and bound from side to side. Just make sure you lean all the way into it, and then up to the block.
14: Just like that, huh?
17: Just like that. You got it. Nice. Close. Don't ignore your fear. Understand your fear. Understand how to prevent the worst.
14: Just like that, huh?
17: Just like that. You got it. Nice. Close. Don't ignore your fear. Understand your fear. Understand how to prevent the worst case scenario from happening. And then move forward with confidence. Nice, much better. Nailed it. Fell in love with the sport, fell in love with the community. It's so warm and welcoming, and you always have this feeling of like you're taking on challenges that are just borderline impossible, and then you do them.

0: completed my first ninja course. You gotta try it. Come to LA Ninja Academy.
1: Okay, that was equal parts impressive and terrifying. I'll cheer from the sidelines safely on the ground, I think. Hey, coming up, we head to Burbank for classic Italian comfort food at Monte Carlo Deli and Pinocchio Restaurant. And later, Broadway star Javier Muñoz opens up about creativity, courage, and carving out a life that feels authentic.
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2: 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What is true kindness? How can we help our neighbors in need? Maybe it's as simple as a smile or a hug.
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6: Yeah.
2: All Good is about finding everyday people doing good in their communities.
7: So they come here and they can get their food, personal items, everything.
2: Reaching out.
8: The community has a good heart. I didn't think they would have helped me like this.
2: And putting other people first.
9: It takes them back to who they were when they weren't homeless.
2: Even on a tough day, we're here for you on All Good. The extraordinary bond we have with our pets is unlike any other. Here on Pet Project, we consider our furry friends members of the family, and we know you do, too. So we're introducing you to some of the most amazing pets we've met.
10: This is a duck I keep seeing everywhere.
2: The owners who go above and beyond to help them out.
11: I could tell it was love at first sight.
2: And the stories of resilient pets that inspire us all.
12: I used to have them popping a wheelie on camera.
2: So give yourself a treat and join us on Pet Project. We should all be staying active. And here on Pumped, we show you all the different ways members of your community are keeping in shape. Meet people who can make a gym wherever they go.
13: You can literally make anything and everything yours.
2: Proving that age is just a number.
14: How old are you?
13: 80.
2: And challenging what we think is possible.
15: Get up, baby. Get up. That's what I love. Can't breathe.
2: So put on your sweats and join us to get pumped. The extraordinary bond we have with our pets is unlike any other. Here on Pet Project, we consider our furry friends members of the family, and we know you do, too. So we're introducing you to some of the most amazing pets we've met.
10: This is a duck I keep seeing everywhere.
2: The owners who go above and beyond to help them out.
11: I could tell it was love at first sight.
2: And the stories of resilient pets that inspire us all.
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2: So give yourself a treat and join us on Pet Project.
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16: In 1971, Pinocchio Italian Restaurant came to life.
17: 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And from there he expanded. Our back dining room was a bar, a very famous old bar in Burbank, and he bought that. And that's our third dining room.
16: From locals to legends, word traveled fast.
17: So the clientele is very, very Italian. They all get back to their roots, and they come in there and they love it. But we've had, you know, Frank Sinatra's and Jay Leno's and Ernest Borgnine's.
16: But the real star is the menu.
17: I think that home filling, you know, it's really home cooking. The lasagna's a big seller. Obviously, everybody loves pizzas.
16: The food is made fresh every day, and the numbers behind it are staggering.
17: As far as the volume that we do, we make 2,500 meatballs a week. We make 80 gallons of meat sauce a day, 30 gallons of marinara sauce.
16: Together, they've created a seamless operation.
17: The deli really complements the restaurant. and vice versa. So, I mean, there's hardly any waste due to the fact that, you know, we can use a lot of things from the deli over in the restaurant.
16: For Tony, authenticity starts thousands of miles away.
17: I try to go to Italy every other year. Probably 50% of our products are imported from Italy. We have enough, again, old-time relationships where we have vendors who are always seeking out new items and new things from Italy.
16: With a commitment to quality, Monte Carlo has earned a devoted following.
17: The customers are just terrific here. I mean, they love being here, and they understand. At Christmas time, they're pulling a number, and they're waiting 45 minutes to an hour, and they're actually having a good time. They're enjoying themselves.
16: For many, this place is more than just a meal.
17: We have so many people that make reservations. I post to my wife in your restaurant, or I remember coming in as a little kid with my grandma, and you guys always gave me a free breadstick, which we still do. And it goes on and on.
16: As for the future, the next generation is already in training.
17: I have three daughters, actually. One of them's in Laguna Niguel. She's probably not interested in the business. My middle daughter works here. She still helps out occasionally. She scooped gelato. She worked behind the deli. And she's in and out. And then we have a daughter that's at the University of Wisconsin that is where we're starting to get her involved in the food business. So we'll move on through and keep things plugging along.
16: As Monte Carlo looks to the future, some things will never change.
17: I think people love our restaurant because of the fact we've been here for so long, and it's generations and generations that have known us. Secondly, we try to offer a great value on great products. If you eat at the restaurant, the portions are gigantic. You can probably get two meals out of every portion. Everybody's taking things home. And that's probably our motif. And it's very casual, child-friendly. Kids love it. They love to come in and roam around and eat the gelato. I think that's what kind of makes us special.
5: Now we're going to make our famous meatball sandwich.

0: That is comfort food at its finest. Simple, satisfying, and straight from the heart. Up next, Javier Munoz joins me for a conversation that's as honest as it is inspiring.
1: 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And here on Pumped, we show you all the different ways members of your community are keeping in shape. Meet people who can make a gym wherever they go.
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1: And challenging what we think is possible.
4: Get up, baby. Get up. That's what I love.
5: Can't breathe.
1: So put on your sweats and join us to get pumped. The extraordinary bond we have with our pets is unlike any other. Here on Pet Project, we consider our furry friends members of the family, and we know you do, too. So we're introducing you to some of the most amazing pets we've met.
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1: 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On Stroke of Genius, we find creativity from all over the country and take you inside the minds of their brilliant creators. Learn how these artists make some of the most bizarre...
9: Hi, I'm Diana Wood, the crazy power wash artist.
1: Resourceful...
10: Everything around me inspires me.
1: And unique artwork from communities around the country. When you meet the people behind the art, you get to appreciate every stroke of genius. Nothing brings people together like a great meal. And at Bite Size, communities coming together around food is what we're all about. Join us as we take you around to some of the best and most unique restaurants around the country. You'll meet the people behind some of the best eats in town and hear the stories behind the meals.
11: Here's my father, Paco Lopez.
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12: We are eating 30 feet of pasta.
1: And meet some of the customers taking on their challenges. Let us add a little flavor to your day at Bite Size. What is true kindness? How can we help our neighbors in need? Maybe it's as simple as a smile or a hug.
13: All sorts of emotions.
14: Yeah.
1: All Good is about finding everyday people doing good in their communities.
15: So they come here and they can get their food, personal items, everything.
1: Reaching out.
16: The community has a good heart. I didn't think they would have helped me like this.
1: And putting other people first.
17: It takes them back to who they were when they weren't homeless.
1: Even on a tough day, we're here for you on All Good.
0: A Broadway powerhouse and an advocate and someone who's turned adversity into artistry. Javier Munoz's journey is a masterclass in resilience and in showing up fully, even when life gets loud. Javier, it is nice to see you, my friend.
10: It is wonderful to see you.
0: I think it's fair to say most people obviously met you first, you know, with Hamilton. But before that, there was In the Heights.
10: Yeah.
0: When you look back at the early version of yourself, hustling, auditions, and then stepping into two of Broadway's really biggest cultural moments, what do you think he'd say about where you are now?
10: I had just started living openly with my status, with my HIV status. I had like training wheels on. I didn't quite know how to have conversations about it. I didn't quite know how to present it. I was still just learning all of that. And I remember very clearly our first preview on Broadway, and we got to the very last chord. And when the lights went out, I started crying because I very firmly didn't believe that I would make it to that moment. And the fact that I was alive and I was there and I did it between Heights and Hamilton, I really found myself. I think that version of me would be proud of the journey.
0: Broadway, it is a grind, as you said, 8 shows a week. It's incredibly physically and mentally demanding. And then take all that aside, it's the rejections. It's the how many times you got told no. What's something that you've learned about getting knocked down, but being able to get back up that still fuels you today?
10: When I first started treatment, I was put on Kaletra. To survive those 6 months with the determination, with the focus of knowing I'm doing something that's going to give me a fighting chance. There's a goal. There's something to focus on. It's changed my relationship to anything that's painful, anything that is difficult, every single audition, every single callback, every single rejection, like you talked about, or disappointment, being able to say, no, but I'm still on my path. I think relationship to anything that's painful, anything that is difficult, every single audition, every single callback, every single rejection, like you talked about, or disappointment, being able to say, no, but I'm still on my path. I think those 6 months shaped how I approached everything afterwards.
0: You have been really open about living with HIV and your cancer journey as well. All of this could have stayed private. What gave you the courage to speak out when you did and to be so vulnerable and turn that vulnerability into power?
10: When I tested positive in 2002, those 3 years were filled with trying to navigate where was I able to fully be myself and be open about this, and when was I not, and why did that have to be a decision? And so the more that I found the fear surrounded and produced by stigma, that by the time I got to 2005, I thought, that's it. Every room I walk into, you know exactly who I am and what you're getting. I'm an openly gay man. I'm openly living with HIV. This is my life. This is who I am. You take all of me or you don't. And I also felt like I lost a whole generation of people I love, and one of them being the love of my life. And I just thought to myself, you know, if I have the strength and the resilience and the courage, and if I surround myself with people who truly love me, then I have everything I need to live openly. And what could that do for someone newly diagnosed? Because I didn't have that. So many people, more and more, just living openly with their status, that's worth everything. That's worth every single moment of fear and doubt and insecurity and all the ups and downs of learning to live openly with this. And it's made it worth it.
0: I know that you and Peppermint headed to Washington, D.C. You met with lawmakers and to talk specifically about HIV funding. It is on the chopping block. Paint the picture for us. What's it like walking through those halls, realizing that you were literally fighting for our community's future?
10: We were all collectively, the group of us, walking through those halls fighting. I left that experience hopeful. You know, there is no substitute. The experience of having to sit across from another human being in a shared space, eye to eye, it changes the dynamics of a conversation. It changes each person in the room. If given the opportunity, if there's enough pressure, if there's enough conversation, if there's enough light, they will have no choice but to address this, despite towing the party line, despite re-election.
0: What is the plus in your life right now, the thing that makes all of it worth it?
10: The plus in my life is watching all of these people who care, every rally, every event. We are fighting for our lives right now. I think the plus right now is community and coalition.
0: Javier Munoz, we love you. Thank you for your activism, your spirit, your honesty, your artistic endeavors, all of it. Thanks, my friend.
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24: My MMA journey has been crazy, amazing. I went, I think, unbeaten for 10 to 12 fights. I was the best in the world for over 3 years.
2: December of 2005, I took my first Brazilian Jiu-Jitsu class. I really didn't know what to do. I had 5 days to train for my first professional fight at that time in 2006. So I had 5 days to run on the treadmill. And the following Saturday, I was fighting in a ring, AFC 15. And I was fighting Lisa Ward. She was in the top 10 in the world at that time. And I was just a body, you know, I was just a body. First round, I was getting armbarred, and I heard her father was like, "Lisa, tear her arm off." And I was like, "Oh no." And I was like, "What do I do? Like, give me some direction." He was like, "Go, go." I'm like, "Go where? Can't go anywhere." But I hung in there. So, there was no fear. I was just happy to be doing something new and experiencing something. It was a great experience. I wanted to do it again, but I said, this will never happen to me again. Like, after that, I was like, I have to get better at this. Nobody's ever going to, you know, humiliate me or like that. In the video, when I was getting armbarred, I wasn't scared. There's no fear. And I think that's the beauty. I mean, that's something that I've carried throughout my life. There's no fear. Like, I'm going to do it and I'll figure it out, right? All of the major and local promotions of MMA do have women now. Just really proud to see that, yeah, women, we headline cards now. So it's really cool. When I was still a white belt, I think it was in 2008, I was competing in New York in the Pan Ams, and we were in Gold's Gym, and I saw Dana White, and I went up to him, and I gave him my business card, and I was a white belt at the time. I had, like, I don't know, 3 fights, and I gave him my business card, and I said, one day I'll be your champion, and he laughed at me, and he was like, okay, you know. And then he went on to say a couple years later that women would never be in the UFC. And look at us now, right? So it's pretty amazing to see. I'm super proud to be a trailblazer for females in MMA. I grew up here in Houston, Texas. I was the only girl. Grew up the youngest of two older brothers, and I grew up always wanting to do what they were doing, playing sports. My mom, very old-fashioned Mexican family, Mexican culture, and yes, I always hid sports from my mom because she never wanted me to play sports. I went to a private school here in Galena Park. Our Lady of Fatima, and I was the only girl on the guys' basketball team. My mom found out, and I had to leave a guys' team, but we created a female team, and that first year that we created the team, we became champions. So it was really cool. Sports has been my love. It's been like my therapy. I am a proud an out athlete. The message that I have for others that want to come out is, yeah, your difference is your power. So, hey, just let it shine and be yourself. Other people will see that and love you for who you are. Growing up, it was tough for me to come out, only because I was raised in a Catholic religion, and, you know, my mom, very old-fashioned Mexican mother, but I knew as a kid I was always different and special. And so I knew that, you know, I wasn't a bad person, and I loved myself and I believed in everything I did. My girlfriend, Shalita Grant, is here with me today. A mutual friend of ours introduced us. I guess she said, okay, you got one cage fighter, a crazy, and then you have a beautiful actress. And they're both single. Let's just put them together.
4: Her heart, her strength, her fortitude. Jess is the kind of woman who has accepted that when she says something, she can make it happen. And that is something that I respect, that I hold in really high regard, and I also really support. She's an intense, beautiful, passionate, artistic woman. She does my pedicures. She's just full of life.
24: It's very important for me to be an out and proud athlete, because I'm showing others that it's okay for them to be themselves and happy as well, and do whatever they decide to do. So I love being a role model for female MMA fighters coming up, and for the LGBTQ. I'm very proud of that.
22: On my honor, I will do my best to do my duty to God and my country, and to obey the Scout Law, to help other people at all times, to keep myself physically strong, mentally awake, and morally straight. We selected our troop number 715 because it actually makes an acronym, and each number is assigned to a letter, and so the seventh letter of the alphabet is G, the first is A, the fifth is E, and this actually stands for Girls Are Eagles. That was and is our chant, and now we've fulfilled that with one, and we're gonna have a bunch more. Join Boy Scouts. I don't remember the exact day. My dad walked in the door and he said that he had really exciting news. And he said, they're going to open up the Boy Scouts program and it's going to be Scouts PSA. It wasn't any sort of debate or deliberation. I knew, yeah, I'm going to join that and I'm going to go to Scouts and I'm going to get an Eagle Scout. And my dad was like, great. I knew right then that I wanted to earn Eagle Scout. In everything I do, I'll join a program and be like, what's the top position in this? I'm going to get that. So when Boy Scouts was opened and it was everything that I loved to do, and I knew that I could have a rank that would show that I'm good at all these things I love to do, there was no question that I was going to get it, and I knew right off the bat.
6: My daughter has always loved the outdoors. We used to tease she was born a fish. If she could stay in the water, she would stay in the water. So I wasn't surprised when she wanted to join Scouts. I was honestly uncertain. I was like, how much time is that going to take? What is that going to mean for our family? And I didn't know it would just bring so much in when she made this commitment to spend this extra time.
22: Seeing Adrienne's Court of Honor was really inspiring. Watching her path to Eagle was really encouraging. It showed that I could do it. Sure, there's going to be a little struggle along the way, but I can get through that.
7: If you ever doubt.
22: Having my name be something permanent at this church and just permanent in a multitude of online databases of the first girl Eagle Scouts is something I don't even know if I've fully comprehended. I think sometimes I do, and it comes in phases where I realize I did something crazy. All of the big dreams that I set where I tell people and their eyes go kind of wide and they're like, huh, you really think you can do that? It's more like, yes, I can, because I've done something crazy like that in the past, and so why not do it again and make big change in other areas and other passions?
13: Art can inspire, uplift, and give us a whole new perspective on things. On Stroke of Genius, we find creativity from all over the country and take you inside the minds of their brilliant creators. Learn how these artists make some of the most bizarre...
18: Hi, I'm Diana Wood, the crazy power wash artist.
13: Resourceful...
20: Everything around me inspires me.
13: And unique artwork from communities around the country. When you meet the people behind the art, you get to appreciate every stroke of genius. Ever walk by a really long food line and think, those people are crazy?
25: Wait 2 hours and 20 minutes to get here.
13: Why would anyone stand hours on their feet before they can sit down to eat?
26: It's the best thing I've ever had.
13: Worth the Wait takes you to the front of America's longest lines to answer one question. Is it worth the wait? From a massive 7-pound burrito to a slice of pie that has locals going crazy, we'll let you know what's worth it and what's not. This is Worth the Wait. This country is full of unusual places to see and amazing things to do. But only the locals really know where to go. On My Go-To, we discover some of the strangest...
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13: ...most secret...
9: I am taking you inside one of my favorite places in the world.
13: 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What is true kindness? How can we help our neighbors in need? Maybe it's as simple as a smile or a hug.
11: All sorts of emotions.
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13: All Good is about finding everyday people doing good in their communities.
15: So they come here and they can get their food, personal items, everything.
13: Reaching out.
16: The community has a good heart. I didn't think they would have helped me like this.
13: And putting other people first.
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13: Even on a tough day, we're here for you on All Good.
9: Here at the Rockstar Energy Bike Park, located at Kirkcaldy and Rankin, right off of I-45. One of the largest combination bike parks in the world. It's about every kind of biking you can imagine. BMX bikes were very annoyed that they couldn't bike at the skate park, so we said, okay, we'll build a bike park. But what we want is every possible amenity for bikers. And so we said, let's start with the sanctioned USA BMX racetrack, which we hold the nationals here at the Rockstar Energy Bike Park. And then we also wanted to have pump tracks, dirt tracks, and even tot tracks for 2 and 3 year olds to learn their skill so that maybe they can go on the big track someday.
27: They have dirt jumps, and then they have the bowls and street course and all that stuff here. Mountain bike trails on it. It's amazing. They have everything.
28: It's one big park, but it feels like it's four different skate parks. Each one is like it could be its own separate skate park. There's a beginner section, intermediate section, and advanced section, so it's got everything for any level of rider.
29: I live about 15 minutes from here. Try to push myself a little bit every time. Usually I come up here when I'm feeling a little stressed out, so you kind of clear your mind and you don't think about anything else, so you just kind of focus on staying on the bike and not crashing.
28: My brother and I traveled here from California, and we just stumbled across this park, and we were told by the locals it's like a $14 million park, and it seems like it's kind of a hidden gem, so hopefully the local community enjoy this amazing gift that the city has given it. It's top-notch. Perfectly built transitions. It's so much fun to ride.
9: So we wanted it to be one of the best in the world so that people would look at North Houston a little bit differently. It became a destination for them to come with their kids and their families and spend the day here.
30: You know where you need to turn your front wheel when you come out?
31: Yeah.
30: Right there at the top. I just started again after about 15 years of not riding. It's good to have a park this close by just for bikes. You got it. It's a great family sport. This is what I do with my kids every weekend.
31: I wanted to come out and learn some new tricks.
30: He's progressing a lot better than I was. We didn't have the quality bikes that they have now when we were that age.
31: He taught me a few tricks, then he teaches me the 180.
30: Yeah!
31: Yes!
30: Perfect! Heck, he's better than me. What you talking about?
31: High five!
9: The park itself is free and open to the public. All you need is a helmet. If you want to go on the racetrack, that is a fee because it is a sanctioned racetrack.
32: Riders ready, watch the gate.
9: I think we've had riders from over 22 countries come into this bike park to race on that racetrack. And so it makes a huge difference on what we have here to offer them that they can't get elsewhere right in this area of Houston. We have clinics available here, not only for first-time riders, but also we have pros that we bring in for elite training. It's amazing for these kids to have that opportunity to work with some of the people they do.
33: It's really cool to be able to come out and skate and bike and all that stuff. It's really cool. I first came here and I was like, I've never seen a skate park as big as this, and there's so much to do here. The big skate parks are like out in California, and it's nice to just come here. It's about 20 minutes to do stuff, practice. It's really nice.
9: The amazing thing about this park is we see little kids come in here with their parents that might be 3 or 4 years old. The next thing you know is they want to be on that big racetrack. Forget the little hills that we have for them. Within 6 months, they're going down that big track.
31: I am perfected by 180 and practicing the land of 360 for my new speed trick. It's fun. It's extremely scary, but whenever I have the adrenaline to do it, I get super excited, have fun. Oh! That was so close. I get hurt. I try it again. Oh, that's fun.
0: There's really not another park like this that I've ever seen. I mean, you've got a choice of the path all the way around the park, which is a dirt path, which is fantastic for old men like me, too. And I've got my old bike here, which is 20 years old. And I've got three kids going each direction. Then once they're gone, Daddy gets to go play.
9: It gives me such satisfaction to know that maybe we made a difference in some children's lives.
13: Nothing brings people together like a great meal. And at Bite Size, communities coming together around food is what we're all about. Join us as we take you around to some of the best and most unique restaurants around the country. You'll meet the people behind some of the best eats in town and hear the stories behind the meals.
1: Here's my father, Paco Lopez.
13: See some of the craziest dishes they have to offer.
2: We are eating 30 feet of pasta.
13: And meet some of the customers taking on their challenges. Let us add a little flavor to your day at Bite Size. What is true kindness? How can we help our neighbors in need? Maybe it's as simple as a smile or a hug.
3: All sorts of emotions.
4: Yeah.
13: All Good is about finding everyday people doing good in their communities.
15: So they come here and they can get their food, personal items, everything.
13: Reaching out.
16: The community has a good heart. I didn't think they would have helped me like this.
13: And putting other people first.
17: It takes them back to who they were when they weren't homeless.
13: Even on a tough day, we're here for you on All Good. The extraordinary bond we have with our pets is unlike any other. Here on Pet Project, we consider our furry friends members of the family, and we know you do, too. So we're introducing you to some of the most amazing pets we've met.
5: This is a duck I keep seeing everywhere.
13: The owners who go above and beyond to help them out.
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13: And the stories of resilient pets that inspire us all.
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13: So give yourself a treat and join us on Pet Project.
12: I'm Shirley Curry. I'm 82 years old, and I'm the gaming grandma.
14: Oh, oh, go, go, go, go, go.
19: I'm Joseph Green. I'm 26 years old, and I'm Shirley's number one grandson. How'd you become the grandma gamer?
12: My son gave me a computer and a game and started me in both, and I became addicted.
19: Talk about your friendship with Joseph.
12: He just would comment and talk to me on my channel.
19: So, Joseph, you got a friend who's 82 years old and playing video games?
21: Yeah, can you believe it?
19: Boo! Oh my gosh!
23: Even though there's an age difference, we have a lot of things in common and obviously lots in video games.
12: Gaming is an open world and it should be open to everybody. And everybody should accept everybody into it.

0: college for art. I graduated with a bachelor's in studio art with an emphasis in three-dimensional design. And we did a lot of wood shop in college. I taught for 8 years at high school, middle school art teacher. And then I started my own art business as a mural artist out here by the coast. I saw where they had a lot of tiki carvings and pelicans and things like that. So I wanted to use some of my woodworking experience and try it. I knew I could do it. But I was just really just trying to use chisels and stuff. It wasn't really going fast enough like I had anticipated. So I went and I bought a chainsaw, just an electric one that you plug in. It just evolved into what I'm doing now. My name is Della Meredith. I'm a professional wood carver, artist, and a chainsaw artist. I've been carving for 7 years now. It's just very, like, addictive, and you just can't put it down, just woodworking in general, so kind of like my little calling, I guess. This is a little chainsaw blade armband. A small piece of cedar that I'm gonna start cutting on to make a small pelican out of. When I'm carving, I'm using like the 3D model that's in my mind, and I'm trying to translate that onto the object that I'm carving. It's almost like it's an automatic thing, and I don't have to really think about it, but I am very focused and concentrating and engaged in that. I've always been an artist. I've always, you know, if you talk to people that I know from when I was a kid, they're like, you used to draw me horses all the time. I still have a horse that you drew me. All through high school, I was like president of the art club. My mother's an artist. My grandmother was an artist. All my kids are good at art. So it does have some kind of a genetic thing going on. I do love chainsaws. You get like such a fast result from them compared to like using like traditional method of like chiseling with a hammer. I live out by the coast, so most requested items are pelicans and tikis and fish. My clientele is mostly a fishing community out here, but I get a really wide variety of requests for custom work. And people do ask for bears a lot too. I think that's just a traditional thing that they expect from carvers. I also really enjoy carving abstract sculptures. So I get to do those sometimes, and there's a lot more of an easy flow to the work. I've carved everything from deer, logos, birds, dragons, vehicles, even people. Some of the more unique requests might be for someone to get a replica of their pet that passed away. I do carve a lot of those. I carved J.J. Watt back in 2016. Someone had asked me to carve a Texans-themed tiki, I guess. And then I was like, well, what if we did this? And then I just got inspired to do it. It was a fun project, and I'm excited with how it turned out. Recently, I've been doing a lot of stump carving. I've been out to Louisiana a lot. There's a lot of storm damage from the recent hurricane, so I've had people call me and ask me to come out, and I've carved a few trees over there. It's a way to give a new life to something that otherwise they would have to like take down and do a stump grinding. In Texas, there was a big freeze. Palm trees and things that we have out here, they've never been exposed to that type of freeze. There's so many dead trees right now, instead of people just taking them down. I've been getting like a lot of calls trying to turn them into art projects. It is hard, definitely. You have to learn how to mix your gas and change the blade and, you know, do all like the maintenance on it. And so you have to, you know, like be a little bit mechanically inclined, I think. As far as injuries, I have had some, I guess, some close calls, but I'm really careful. It can be dangerous for sure. So you have to wear eye protection, ear protection, and then I'm wearing chaps that have like metal mesh inside of them. So like if your saw hit it, it would like tangle up and it wouldn't hit your skin. The wood definitely matters when you're carving. You know, a softer wood is going to be a lot easier to carve, whereas a harder wood is going to take longer. It's going to wear out your blades, so it's just going to slow you down. I prefer like cypress, pine, cedar. They're all about the same level of softness. I wouldn't say like overall there's a lot of female carvers, but there are a few that I've met, and it is more of a traditional male thing to do, but you know, the girls are doing just as well, I think. Being able to do something that I love and enjoy is a dream come true for me. And, you know, every day I thank God that I get to do something so awesome. I love it.
1: Nothing. Nothing brings people together like a great meal. And at Bite Size, communities coming together around food is what we're all about. Join us as we take you around to some of the best and most unique restaurants around the country. You'll meet the people behind some of the best eats in town and hear the stories behind the meals.
2: Here's my father, Paco Lopez.
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1: And meet some of the customers taking on their challenges. Let us add a little flavor to your day at Bite Size. What is true kindness? How can we help our neighbors in need? Maybe it's as simple as a smile or a hug.
4: All sorts of emotions.
5: Yeah.
1: All Good is about finding everyday people doing good in their communities.
6: So they come here and they can get their food, personal items, everything.
1: Reaching out.
7: The community has a good heart. I didn't think they would have helped me like this.
1: And putting other people first.
8: It takes them back to who they were when they weren't homeless.
1: Even on a tough day, we're here for you on All Good. The extraordinary bond we have with our pets is unlike any other. Here on Pet Project, we consider our furry friends members of the family, and we know you do, too. So we're introducing you to some of the most amazing pets we've met.
9: This is a duck I keep seeing everywhere.
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12: We're heading to Whittier, Alaska, which is a town you can only get to through one of the longest tunnels in all of North America.
13: It's almost a fairyland with these incredible streams coming down the mountains and beautiful foliage. 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
14: Really unique. But to live within and amongst 240 people in Alaska's first gated and only gated community is world class.
15: Everybody works together. I mean, as a community, yes, I love it down here.
16: I was born in Taiwan. Then we decided to come up to see a different world.
13: It's a totally different world here, huh?
14: We're not a homogenous group. We've got our Filipinos, we've got our Samoans, you've got your white, you've got natives here. Instead of whatever else, you know, is causing strife, you know, causing controversy, we have to get along here.
17: People from all walks of life have ended up here in Whittier. And here we are, together.
13: She told me when we built this house and retired that she told me I can have the entire upstairs. Hi, my name is Johnny Parker. This is my Museum of Star Wars. I have a little bit of everything. Action figures and cereal boxes, a Chia Pet with the Chewbacca. I got a fishing rod. I've got Campbell's soup. I had bought these Hallmark ornaments for 20 years, and I made a tree out of them. This is my passion. I don't go fishing. I don't go hunting. It's a great joy to me to do this for over 30 years. It took me that long to collect it. I probably have between 8,000 to 10,000 Star Wars action figures. These are the first ones I bought in 85, and probably half of them are unopened, and the rest of them are all in action figure scenes. I've got just a little bit of everything. In addition to all the Star Wars stuff, I was also interested in the 60s then.

0: Walk down any street in America and take a moment to listen to the locals. They know the way.
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6: Heart pounding.
7: Oh, yeah!
6: Drenched in sweat.
8: You got this!
6: And no excuses. These are the greatest workouts in America.
9: We as humans are far more capable than we believe.
6: No matter the odds.
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6: This is Pumped.
12: We need to see other people like us going out, living their lives, having fun, doing normal things, so that more people can come out and feel comfortable within themselves.
13: The Access Project is a 501c3 nonprofit that is a pioneering gem that provides resources, scholarships, and programs for people with disabilities as well as seniors to have a holistic and thriving life. I got involved in the Access Project through George Gallego, who is my partner as well as my fiance.
14: For someone that's newly injured, when it comes to rehab or occupational therapy, there is a maximum number of visits that the individuals are allowed. So usually when someone completes their therapeutic period, they end up regressing. At the Access Project, since we focused on health and wellness as well as fitness, these visits are not charged against the insurance companies as physical therapy visit or occupational therapy, so we're able to ensure that they keep their gains over time. We're reopening after being forced to close because of the pandemic.
13: It's about radical joy and disruption. We came out to celebrate in the form of a roller party called the Rollout Jam, which is an all-bodies inclusive roller skating party here in Rockefeller Center.
14: It gave us an opportunity to show the world who we are, what we're made of, and that we're just like everyone else. We wanted to use Rockefeller Center as a stage to show how inclusive communities can actually be.
13: We have people from around the globe coming to Rockefeller Center expecting to see The Rock in the way that they imagined. And instead, they're seeing an experience that has never been had before.
14: Tourists from all over the world just looking down at The Rock and watching all these folks with disabilities enjoying themselves, loving life. Folks in wheelchairs, folks that may be amputees, missing hands, can't see, in one space, just enjoying each other and loving the moment.
13: And they'll be thinking about it the next time that they may see someone with a disability that may need space to get through a door or wants you to look directly at them when you're talking to them.
11: None of my friends growing up ever invited me to their roller jams for obvious reasons, so this is the first.
13: Whether it's ADA compliant and it is accessible doesn't mean that it's inclusive. They're not only allowed to be on the rink, they are invited, they are celebrated. We brought together a community of people that have benefited from the Access Project and have now come here and brought their expertise, their thought leadership.
15: The name of my podcast is From the Throne Podcast. My co-hosts are Jesse and Frenchie. I named it because my wheelchair is a throne. It's just the stigma that they put on people with disabilities in wheelchairs, you know, it's more empowering.
12: We're all disability advocates.
15: I became disabled as a result of a victim of gun violence. 20 years ago, I was shot in the back by someone who I thought was a friend of mine, and the bullet severed my spinal cord, leaving me T12 paraplegic.
12: We met on the Sessa ride over 12 years ago when I first was injured. Then Jesse was injured after me, so then we met at the hospital. And then somehow, some way, fate brung all of us together.
16: So I became disabled from a gunshot wound. Wrong place at the wrong time. I'm a perfect example of adversity. When things happen, you know, you just bounce back and you just keep on going. I like to put
12: some way, fate brung all of us together.
16: So I became disabled from a gunshot wound. Wrong place at the wrong time. I'm a perfect example of adversity. When things happen, you know, you just bounce back and you just keep on going. I like to put smiles on people's faces. People call me a comedian, but I'm really a sit-down comedian.

0: comedian, as you can see. This is who I am, so I'm not hiding, and you know, I'm going to enjoy life like everybody else.
1: We're trying to make the minority a priority. So many people reach out to us and say, you saved my life, you don't know what you've done, you know what I mean? You inspired me, you encouraged me, and that's what I do it for. I'm not doing it for fame or clout or money. I'm doing it because when I first got injured, I didn't see anyone that looked like myself, you know what I mean? So it's like now it's important to see representation. I want to just give everybody the confidence that I have.
2: I've had members that have gone from living in an institution to being placed in positions of power in New York City government. That's what I love about this. I love seeing the progress. I love the movement. I love watching people grow.
3: I think it's important for us to show ourselves and be represented by ourselves and not have other people speaking for us on our behalf.
1: Treat everyone as people. You know what I mean? Humility goes a long way. Kindness goes a long way. Be kind, be courageous, and be smart. And also, remember, if you cannot stand up, to stand out.
4: Let's go. Rally it up. Bring it in.
5: We have members from 4 or 5 years old all the way up to 60 plus. We had a race on Wednesday, and we had a couple grandmas out here racing. You can't put a price on that. My name is Shaquille Roberts. I'm a co-founder of the Bronx Burners Run Club, and today we're here at McCombs Dam Park doing our field day event with the NFL Play 60 Initiative.
6: It's not every day that you will find the NFL up here in the South Bronx investing in the community, so we're really blessed to not only put this day on, but also to have received a contribution to our scholarship and inclusion fund.
7: You're running it? Yo.
6: Shaq and I met and founded the club completely on happenstance. I was actually filming a bit for social media in Central Park. I was holding a sign that said, wave if you're running the New York City Marathon. And Shaq is a complete stranger, stopped and we got chatting, completely hit it off. I loved his energy, learned a little bit about his past, his story, and like a vision that he had for a better Bronx community, especially around the sport of running. We found a tremendous amount of purpose. We can invest in the community and it's invested right back to us as well.
5: What's very unique about us is that we have a student scholarship fund.
8: You know, a lot of the times these kids, including me, we want to go to college and sometimes, you know, school can be expensive.
5: Isaiah is our first recipient. We saw him on the track and we asked him, we was like, hey, we see you sprinting. Would you like to run with us?
8: Well, for some reason, something just told me in my head to just go with them. I actually remember Shaq challenging me to a little 100-meter race.
5: We saw something in him and me and Rob said, we have to do something for him.
8: I actually broke my school record for outdoors, literally the last meet of my season, so it's just been a blessing.
5: Part of that makes me want to cry. He has definitely taken advantage of the opportunity.
9: Just felt like a really good community. I can pay for my tuition and I can pay for my books as well, and it's a huge help. So I can focus on schooling, making sure I stay on top of my classes.
5: We were trying to fill any gaps where we can, help anyone we can, and just be here for the community. I would love to see us have a community center here. This park, it needs a lot of work. It's on us, the community, and part of the city to make this environment welcoming for all and make it somewhere people want to show up and want to participate.
10: I throw the ball up in the air and I strike through, and I honestly feel a sense of empowerment.
11: Empowerment, strength, and confidence when Liv Benedetto is on the court playing tennis, a sport this former gymnast only transitioned to less than 2 years ago.
10: I didn't really take it seriously, but up until 9 months ago, I realized it's something I really love and I have a passion for.
11: You see, 4 years ago, Liv suffered a devastating spinal cord injury in a ski accident.
10: There was a ski ramp, and my sister was like, don't go on it, but I was like, I just want to try, and I flew up in the air and I landed on my back and I shattered the T12 and the L1 vertebrae of my spine, which left a complete spinal cord injury, which means paralysis from the waist down. The struggle, especially in ninth grade when the reality check came where I was the only student in a wheelchair at my school, and life was so different, was extremely hard.
11: Staying involved in athletics helped to keep her motivated.
10: It has been such a game changer, especially because I was such a competitive person before my injury. And after that, I felt like it was taken away and it was robbed from me.
11: Liv will be playing wheelchair tennis at Clemson this fall, pursuing a degree in psychology as she hopes to inspire others.
10: The world doesn't end when it was robbed from me.
11: Liv will be playing wheelchair tennis at Clemson this fall, pursuing a degree in psychology as she hopes to inspire others.
10: The world doesn't end when you're in a wheelchair. It really doesn't. It keeps spinning and there's still opportunities, there's still greatness. The world is so adaptable if you let it, and there's still so much hope to have a great life whether you're walking or rolling.
12: We should all be staying active, and here on Pumped, we show you all the different ways members of your community are keeping in shape. Meet people who can make a gym wherever they go.
13: You can literally make anything and everything yours.
12: Proving that age is just a number.
14: How old are you?
13: 80.
12: And challenging what we think is possible.
15: Get up, baby! Get up! That's what I love!
16: I can't breathe.
12: So put on your sweats and join us to get pumped. The extraordinary bond we have with our pets is unlike any other. Here on Pet Project, we consider our furry friends members of the family, and we know you do, too. So we're introducing you to some of the most amazing pets we've met.
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23: What I love about what I do is seeing somebody come in that looks a little hopeless and like they may not be able to bend over and touch their toes ever again. And then 3 to 4 weeks later, they're deadlifting or sprinting or doing something that's beyond what they thought they'd ever be able to do again. And the level of happiness that gives somebody. Hi, I'm Johnny Bouchard. Welcome to Atlanta Sports Recovery. Your hip turn looked really good on that. Like, yeah, you really loaded into that well. All right, I'm going to go get the trap bar. Atlanta Sports Recovery is the destination for athletes and active people to take care of their bodies. Whether you're broken or you're looking for that thing to make your performance go to the next level, we can do it all. So I grew up like in love with sports like a lot of kids do in the Midwest. There's not much else to do. So I was playing basketball, golf, tennis, baseball. I'd say the thing that I was probably good at in high school was running. I've been very good at enjoying suffering. And so doing cross country, running 3 miles as hard as you could was probably the best sport that I had. I went and started getting educated, trained, getting certified to do all these rehab recovery things. And I had an experience where I was interning with a professional football team. And I just noticed that all of their guys would get really banged up and have really major problems, but like 3 days, 4 days later, they were pretty much 100%. They just have care, really, really good care, and they have access to tools that us normal people don't have. And that was the inflection point that made me want to start the business. It was, hey, I care about my body. I love moving my body, and I can't get this on the outside world, the same thing these guys are getting. So how can I take this approach that you'd use to treat a professional athlete and bring it to the rest of us and get us that same care? I started my first practice inside of the gym that I was coaching at. I really didn't have like huge expectations for it. And within like 4 months, I was forced to hire somebody. And that's the business kind of organically grew out of that. So we started in a mop closet in a gym. And now we're on our third iteration of office that we've been in and still continue to grow.
24: I had back surgery in 2021. And after I had done physical therapy, I still had more work to do to be able to get back to playing golf and running and playing with my kids. And he helped me get back to doing level of activity that I wanted to.
0: I came in to see Johnny years ago when I was training for a marathon. I had so many injuries, and he helped me get on a training plan, learn how to utilize my time with running. When I would get through marathons, I would say I survived with duct tape, prayers, and Atlanta Sports Recovery.
2: We're a cash-based sports medicine practice, and a lot of business insurers didn't want to touch us with a 10-foot pole because of that. And Hiscox Business Insurance came in and sort of saved the day. We wouldn't be able to operate without them, and they took a shot on us when nobody else would. We do things in here that help the human body heal, and I wouldn't feel comfortable doing them unless we were protected by a great insurer. They truly are the best out there, and we've interviewed other people I've looked at changing before, and they do such a great job, and they're so helpful that I can't imagine going anywhere else. The common misconceptions that we see all the time in here are people thinking that this is going to be more of a traditional hospital or medical experience where it's going to feel very cold. We are very clinical, but this feels a lot more like a family experience. It's a great vibe. We have fun. We're laughing. And we spend one-on-one time with you the entire time we're here. I want to help the people of Atlanta be able to keep moving their bodies. I think it's one of the most important things in the entire world to move. I want to be that place that you go when you feel like you can't and you need to get back to it.
12: We should all be staying active. And here on Pumped, we show you all the different ways members of your community are keeping in shape. Meet people who can make a gym wherever they go.
13: You can literally make anything and everything yours.
12: Proving that age is just a number.
3: How old are you?
13: 80.
12: And challenging what we think is possible.
15: Get up, baby. Get up. That's what I love. Can't breathe.
12: Put on your sweats and join us to get pumped. The extraordinary bond we have with our pets is unlike any other. Here on Pet Project, we consider our furry friends members of the family, and we know you do, too. So we're introducing you to some of the most amazing pets we've met.
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19: You see having Popeye Wheelie on camera.
12: 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But only the locals really know where to go. On My Go-To, we discover some of the strangest...
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14: You don't want to skip anything on this. To the sausages. To the best worst you've ever had. We just wrapped Strahan and Sarah for the week, and one of my favorite things to do is to head out to my go-to spot, which is Worst Bar in Jersey City. Craving it already. Heading to get my sausage on. Some days we make a whole day out of hiking from Brooklyn to Jersey City. Just to eat the food.
16: Charlie, don't hold up the group. It's about a 30-minute hike for a day of goodness.
25: We got our house bratwurst. And then moving over to this tray, we have the halal cart, deli currywurst.
16: This is my ducktail I've been raving about. You could never get through all the amazing food that is in this city from every culture and part of the world. If you want to try it, it's somewhere here in New York City and you never have to leave.
22: You're watching Pumped.
26: 2 minutes, 2 minutes.
27: Very good, very good. Let's get after it.
28: When you're here, you're just...
26: Come on, finish.
28: ...on a journey.
26: Good, Dave, good.
28: And you come out...
26: All right, 30 seconds.
28: ...just invigorated.
26: Looks like Kathy will finish up. Everybody else, just chill. My name is John Bear. Right now, we're at Bare Knuckle Strength in Fort Washington, Pennsylvania. Show them how you do it. We call this individualized small group personal training.
29: That's way harder than it looks.
26: This is the place that I went to rebuild myself after losing my brother to suicide and my cousin to muscular dystrophy. I started working on the only thing that I could, which was moving to process that emotional pain. And the movement, keep that chin tucked, helped me get to the point where other people saw what I was doing.
28: I couldn't really walk well when I came here 6 months ago. and the transformation already has been astounding.
27: That's it, Dave. Bring it home, bro.
1: You build your brain and your body.
27: Nice work, ladies. Nice work.
1: It's a great hour. I love it.
27: I've had people literally say to me, I've tried everything. I've gone everywhere. I've been broken. And when they come to me and they've been in the program 3 months, 6 months, a year, 6 years, they say, two, I've never felt results like this before.
1: It's aimed for people that want to be healthy and happy. And that's what I'm looking for. Suits me to a T.
27: Movement is the answer.
3: In 2013, after running the Broad Street Run, I was in a critical motor vehicle accident.
27: Make sure we're using the muscles properly.
3: The doctors told me that I may not walk again.
27: We're all stressed out in the wrong ways.
3: John was, and the team here at BKS have really helped me to stay motivated, stay on the track, and keep me going.
27: Nice, Dave. Come on, finish.
4: Being a coach here has changed my life for the better in just about every way. The ability to be able to show up here and help someone else be able to stand up a little straighter or feel a little bit stronger or walk a little bit straighter, it fills my cup up to the point of overflowing. Whatever you feel like you need.
5: It's a comfortable space. It's a safe place. It's a stress relief place. And John knows that for me, for a fact, that it's a place that I can let all that pent-up energy out, be done with it, and then move on and be productive.
6: John's ability.
27: And now they know they can do it.
6: To make you understand it's not just about your physical body and what it can and cannot do. It's about what's going on mentally and emotionally, and how that ties into your ability to become physically stronger and overcome things.
27: It's everything, because I didn't know that I needed this too. And when somebody comes to me and says, you changed my life, I didn't have the capacity to deal with that, and I didn't know what to do with it. And I am so grateful for all the people that see me. They didn't run away from me when I was hurting. And so it means everything. I can't say it any better than that.
12: Nothing brings people together like a great meal. And at Bite Size, communities coming together around food is what we're all about. Join us as we take you around to some of the best and most unique restaurants around the country. You'll meet the people behind some of the best eats in town and hear the stories behind the meals.
7: This is my father, Paco Lopez.
12: See some of the craziest dishes they have to offer.
8: We are eating 30 feet of pasta.
12: And meet some of the customers taking on their challenges. 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What is true kindness? How can we help our neighbors in need? Maybe it's as simple as a smile or a hug.
9: All sorts of emotions.
10: Yeah.
12: All Good is about finding everyday people doing good in their communities.
11: So they come here and they can get their food, personal items, everything.
12: Reaching out.
30: The community has a good heart. I didn't think they would have helped me like this.
12: And putting other people first.
31: It takes them back to who they were when they weren't homeless.
12: Even on a tough day, we're here for you on All Good. The extraordinary bond we have with our pets is unlike any other. Here on Pet Project, we consider our furry friends members of the family, and we know you do too. So we're introducing you to some of the most amazing pets we've met.
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12: The owners who go above and beyond to help them out.
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12: And the stories of resilient pets that inspire us all.
19: You see having Papa Wheelie on camera.
12: So give yourself a treat and join us on Pet Project. 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And who knows them better than the locals? On My Go-To, we head on down the side streets to find the beloved places you won't want to miss. Join us to find all the secret spots that the locals love on My Go-To. The extraordinary bond we have with our pets is unlike any other. Here on Pet Project, we consider our furry friends members of the family, and we know you do too. So we're introducing you to some of the most amazing pets we've met. So give yourself a treat and join us on Pet Project. 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On Stroke of Genius, we find creativity from all over the country. When you meet the people behind the art, you get to appreciate every stroke of genius. 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When you meet the people behind the art, you get to appreciate every stroke of genius.
0: You're watching Pumped.

0: we have a history of a very, very competitive program. You go back to the three Olympic gold medals, and then in the last 40 years, you know, Cal's been in the running to win a national championship almost every year.
1: There's nothing like it. You kind of get into that flow state. You hear athletes talk about the flow state when things are just clicking along. And there's a couple of races in particular that I think back to that you just kind of find that flow state and you kind of lose track of time. You know, all your feelings, emotions, that kind of just goes.
0: It's a lot of very hard work. I mean, I think the core of rowing has to be like a driven, powerful stroke. And then the challenge under fatigue of doing that perfectly timed with eight other guys in the boat. And then being able to step that up into race pace and make it look easy. It's a lot of fun and motivating for me when you see that change and you get that relationship where you're feeding off of them and we're all just getting better. Huge milestone anniversary for the team. The boat club was started in 1875, and 150 years later, here we are with all the history and success that we've had. We're the oldest sport at Cal. The oldest collegiate competition is rowing. We'll row every morning, Monday through Saturday. So they're on the water for roughly an hour and a half. And then on campus in the afternoon, they'll do Monday, Wednesday, and Friday, an hour on the rowing machine. Tuesday, Thursday, they do weights in the afternoon. So 11 sessions a week, and also going to a full load of classes, taking 15 to 18 units and competing against some of the best students in the world. So these young student athletes are pursuing excellence in both academics and on the water. It's not a usual schedule or routine for a collegiate athlete to have to wake up, 5:30 or 6 o'clock every morning. And there are those mornings when you just don't feel it and you're kind of dragged along by the rest of the team. And then the next morning you're good and you're dragging somebody else along. So there's a team really working together, and we have a large team of 60 to 70 athletes, each year. And we really insist on that standard or that energy through the entire team.
1: The practices are the majority of your time on the water. It's not the races. And we have such a special culture here. And everybody enjoys going out onto the water and having fun with friends.
0: The main responsibility that I feel is to make sure the student-athlete experience, those life lessons and who they are and the friendships and the bonds that they make or build during their time here, that's the main part of what this team is about. Always has to be in the pursuit of winning, but those life lessons is what keeps you coming back 60, 70 years later and talking about your experience.
1: I started rowing at Cal in 2021. They brought me in here and I saw, how things were done here. We're lucky. We get to represent the 150 years every time we go out to race. So it's a lot of pressure because, we've got the three Olympic crews, the three Olympic gold medals, and then all the, outstanding athletes that came before us, and you want to represent them well and pay homage to the work that they put in. It's a wonderful and special feeling when it all clicks together.
0: I grew up near Vancouver, up in Canada. I came down to row for the team 20, 25 years ago and had a great life-changing experience. Was part of a great run of results, and we won four national championships in a row. Went from Cal to Oxford for a year and then Canadian team for three Olympics. And at the end of my rowing career, I had this choice of going into banking or finance, which is the degree I got at Berkeley, or trying coaching. Thought I would try it for a year or two, and 14 years later, here I am.
2: We'll go all eight arms only on the feather.
3: Establish that finish point again. Obviously building into some more 20.
0: One of the main strengths of our program is the support of our alumni, led by the Rogers family. Gary Rogers really set the tone and led the way for all of our alums through the 60s, 70s, 80s, 90s, and his wife Kat and son Andy have really taken up that charge, and the support of the team is better than ever. So we have the program that we have because of Gary Rogers, and it's the best collegiate program in the world.
1: We participate in kind of all the big university giving days, and then beyond that, the Friends of Cal crew works to engage our alumni through events, and so to help celebrate 150 years of Cal Crew, we're putting on a event on October 3rd, 4th, and 5th. And so it's a whole weekend, a reunion, an auction, and a fundraiser. And all that will support our endowment to keep Cal Crew forever. So we're looking towards the next 150 years at this point, while celebrating the history.
0: once rowing gets in your blood, it's there forever. What I love about, you know, going for coffee or going for lunch with some of our older alums that graduated in 1956 or 59 or 62, like, they're still getting together, you know, 65, 70 years later and talking about their stories of rowing on the estuary and the races they won or lost. And again, it gets into your blood and it's a lifelong passion.
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10: We are a silent film museum. 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
13: The owner said, "Can you make something cool?" So he said, "What do you guys think about Indiana Jones? Welcome to the Temple of Rune."
5: And Jedi. The Force is strong with this one.
14: We had done The Force Awakens. We had done The Last Jedi. It's like,
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5: This is Localish Loves the Movies.
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1: Instead of looking for white cardboard or painting cardboard white, we use iMac boxes because they already come pre-painted. And it works perfect as a stormtrooper armor. So we're currently in my garage, in the back of my house, and this is kind of like the Swede mecca.
2: It's our workshop.
0: So the term Sweded film comes from a movie that came out in 2008 called Be Kind, Rewind. Essentially, a Sweded film is like just a low-budget, summarized version of like a popular movie.
3: There are stories about what happened.
4: We have Brian, Rocky, Kia, and Brandon. They all paid tribute to The Force Awakens by recreating one of its trailers. It's shot-for-shot recreation. What motivated you?
0: We're just huge Star Wars fans. You know, we kind of remake these trailers for fun.
1: Well, I think right off the beginning, we knew we had to wrap it up. We had done, you know, The Force Awakens. We had done The Last Jedi. It's like, we have to kind of finish this off.
0: We have to complete our own Sweden Skywalker saga.

0: filming the C-3PO part of the Swede. Got my suit on. I hope I don't sweat too much in the suit.
1: It really takes a small army of our friends to pull this off every time we create one of these things. It's definitely not just us.
2: No.
0: Nice. All right, reset.
1: We just found that like creating a Swede film is a great way to learn the process of filmmaking. So a great way to learn is by imitating. And Sweding gives you that opportunity because it's all right there in front of you. You've seen the movie. It's your favorite movie. You know how it goes. Filmmaking doesn't end when you finish the film. You got to show it to somebody. It's got to be out there. And you want an audience to watch it and enjoy it too. And so that's what Swede Fest is all about. There's no like winners or losers when it comes to Swede Fest. It's not about this one was better than this one. It's like a no judgment zone. It's just something you're doing to be creative and to have fun. What we really hope comes out of this is that we help people be creative and hopefully inspire people to get involved and create something, and that it doesn't have to be a scary endeavor. You can totally do it. Pick up your cell phone and make something.

everyone has lights, everyone has tinsels, but, you know, putting something different into it kind of gives it that feel of, wow, what is this? They see the minions, then they take the turn, they see the castle. Oh, the castle! And they think it's over, and right when they start to make the loop, they see the Star Wars.

0: you know, we kind of did our research to make sure that it kind of had the Hoth look. Disney Plus, we watched a few times on the TV to make sure we were kind of close to what we were going on, and it wanted to make it as realistic but still have a little bit of Christmas feel.
1: It's incredible. The lights are and the stormtroopers and everything. It's like they're walking into Star Wars. It's like Empire Strikes Back all over again.
2: I feel like I'm in the movie. It's really realistic.
0: This is the showstopper. It's probably my greatest feat in 3 years of anything to make it. It's 16 and a half feet tall, and it's cemented in, and he's as tough as the ones that are actually in the movie.
2: It was a lot of work. I worked like at least 10 days all in total, and just those 10 days really put me in shape.
0: Welcome to our Star Wars themed Christmas light display. 3 years ago, we didn't have a single light out, and my daughter came home from looking at other people's lights and said, "Daddy, can you please put some lights up?" And I don't normally do things at small rates, so I went from 0 to 1,000. Watching the great light fight show on ABC has always been helpful. You get a lot of tips of finding things online, and my daughter and my girlfriend have great craft skills and great ideas that help me through this. A lot of people think they're just going to drive by, and then they pull over, and they got to park, and they walk it, and then they run back, and then they walk it again. And we see multiple people come back multiple times and say, "I didn't see that one over there." We sit inside, and I have remote to the bubble machine, and I can hear 5-year-olds to 70-year-olds jumping up saying, "Bubbles." So it's really rewarding to give back and everyone being happy during this time. I joke around and say, "This is my last year. A couple neighbors probably, you know, take my home away if I don't keep putting it up." So Concord, you got a Christmas elf for a long time. You know what? It's well worth it. It's always good to give back because you always get something in return.
3: Love them. Love Star Wars.
4: I think it's really cool. It's a lot of fun.
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5: And there's just something really special about being able to step inside Star Wars. 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I'm Sean Griffin with Nomadic, and welcome to the Star Wars Lightsaber Dojo. 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Everyone from the people who have not seen the movies to the casual fan to the diehard Star Wars fan. We've worked in partnership with ILMX Lab, which is a division of Lucasfilm. We collectively saw the potential for this as a location-based experience. We have 6 locations nationwide, 1 in Northern California, 3 here in Southern California, 1 in Texas, and 1 in New Jersey. They're for a limited time only, so we will be running until February 2nd. This dojo was developed as part of the Vader Immortal series. The dojo is located on Mustafar. So Darth Vader has his stronghold and castle on the island of Mustafar. This is an old abandoned dojo that is below Vader's castle. So guests come in and they get to use their lightsaber and force powers against Star Wars droids and Star Wars creatures. It's point-based and there's a leaderboard. So guests can compete against their friends and family. They can compete against the people at this location and see who's the best. And they'll also be competing to see who's the best across the nation. It's been fantastic. A lot of smiles of people coming out.
4: Different than like a video game where it's like you're using a mouse and keyboard. Like this, you're like physically using your hands to move around. I had a lot of fun just like throwing my lightsaber to get the enemies.
6: It's fun for everybody. You just put the headset on and go at it.
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7: 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And here on Pumped, we show you all the different ways members of your community are keeping in shape. 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
19: If you compare the DNA of every human being on the planet, you'll learn that we are 99.99% the same. So why do we spend 99% of our time focusing on that 0.01% that separates us? I'm Michael Koenigs, and this is More in Common, a show where I travel the country looking for stories about what brings us together. It turns out this country has countless stories of unity. But to find these extraordinary friendships, we have to reach out. This is More in Common.
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20: I'm in New York.
19: A lot's changed since Kevin McAllister got lost in New York 25 years ago. Ubers now outnumber yellow cabs, iPhones have replaced Polaroids, and Trump no longer owns the plaza.
21: Down the hall and to the left.
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22: 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Calling now.
19: May I have your first name, sir?
23: Howdy, Joe. This is Peter McAllister. 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
25: The Royal Plaza Suite is going to be $40,000 a night.
24: Wait, $40,000?
25: Yes.
24: That's a pretty penny. Wow.
26: Pretty classic. Luxurious and spacious.
25: Enjoy your stay.
26: All right, thank you very much.
19: I even brought a piece of gum to offer as a tip.
26: And there's more where that came from.
19: I spent the afternoon sliding into the elevator and looking for the pool, which apparently doesn't exist. Turns out that cannonball scene was filmed in Chicago. By dinner time, I'd worked up quite an appetite. Two scoops, make it three. I'm not driving.
27: I could go on forever.
26: Thank you so much. Just the right quantities of sprinkles.
19: And when my stay was over, they ushered me out in style.
24: Mr. Koenigs, here's your very own cheese pizza.
19: It's just a good thing my boss never saw the bill.
7: This is Localish Loves the Movies.
28: They said, we just want to do something really cool. So he said, what do you guys think about Indiana Jones? And they said, okay, let's do it.
7: More movies are next.
29: The Mahoning is a magical movie place.
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7: 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Learn how these artists make some of the most bizarre...
17: Hi, I'm Diana Wood, the crazy power wash artist.
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7: 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When you meet the people behind the art, you get to appreciate every stroke of genius. We'll be right back. Ever walk by a really long food line and think, those people are crazy?
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7: 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Is it worth the wait? From a massive 7-pound burrito to a slice of pie that has locals going crazy, we'll let you know what's worth it and what's not. This is Worth the Wait. This country is full of unusual places to see and amazing things to do. But only the locals really know where to go. On My Go-To, we discover some of the strangest...
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3: Oh my God.
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3: Oh my God.
5: That's amazing.
3: 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Icing on the cake. It is delicious, but I feel like this is a meal for like a week. I'm about to...
5: I'm in lobster heaven right now.
4: It's a small piece of paradise. I mean, you come on board and you really feel like you're on a small vacation. We take you for a quick 45-minute cruise down in the Hudson. 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
7: You're watching Localish Loves the Movies.
6: It's 120 foot long by 60 foot wide, 130 some odd computer controlled lights, $20,000 worth of speakers. This place is full of video games. The owner said, hey, I have this blank canvas. Can you make something cool? Yeah. Hey, Brandon.
5: James.
6: Good to see you.
5: Good to meet you. Thanks for having us.
6: Yeah. Welcome to the world's largest man cave, also known as the Temple of Vroom. You ready to check it out?
5: Let's do it.
6: So you enter the world's largest man cave through the hidden grave robber cave entrance. And here you have in front of you the Temple of Vroom.
5: Holy smokes. How did they come up with the theme for this?
6: So the owner, really, they weren't specific. They said, we just want to do something really cool. What do you guys like? So he said, what do you guys think about Indiana Jones? And they said, you guys have free reign. And we drew this up. And they said, holy cow, that's crazy. That's going to be expensive. And we said, yeah. And they said, okay, let's do it. So this is what we came up with. When people first walked in, holy cow. They were, what are you, crazy? What did you buy this time? So this place has 130 some odd DMX controlled, computer controlled lights, $20,000 worth of speakers, 75 person bar area, and a custom built bar, a real 1960 military steak bed truck. Then we made a fake looking suspension bridge, just like you'd see maybe in the Indiana Jones ride. Everything you see here is custom made. The only thing we didn't make are these chairs. This project was amazing. So this is one of my favorite projects. This is like a movie set. I'm like in a ride. That's cool. I just love transporting somebody somewhere that brings them to another place.
8: Good evening, ladies and gentlemen, and welcome to the Mahoning Drive-In Theater, the largest and most authentic 50s-style drive-in left in the United States.
29: The Mahoning is a magical movie place, without a doubt.
9: We are celebrating our 70th summer.
8: Opened in 1949. This equipment is from the same year it opened.
30: 35 millimeter is our stock in trade, which is why we went retro and classic.
8: Here we have the first reel of Jurassic Park. We still get it from Hollywood.
29: We are the only 100% 35 millimeter drive-in in the whole entire country, and we have people travel across the country to come and see us.
32: I like the nostalgia of it. There's no theaters around here playing movies that are throwback movies.
30: You know, in the 1950s, there were a little over 5,000 drive-ins in the United States. Today, there's only about 330.
10: Every year, there are fewer drive-ins, and every year this one becomes a little more important.
29: We're keeping the film vaults flowing. It is a miracle story. 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
30: Our retro and classic audience, they love this place.
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11: That's cute.
29: You can get your picture taken with a dinosaur jumping out of the bushes.
10: We do all this extra stuff that creates this sort of perfect harmony of all things retro.
29: Almost like a festival mentality where you come and you camp and you see your favorite band, except the rock stars of the evening are the movies. Showtime tonight is going to be at 9:15. We've been described as the alternative drive-in, the punk rock drive-in.
10: The movies don't play till 9, but the event starts at 6. You can come here 3 hours till showtime, eat a cheeseburger, and watch the sunset.
29: Concession food, your burgers, your fries, your dogs, your pierogies.
10: That classic drive-in atmosphere.
29: The smells, the sounds. There really is nothing that can compare with an experience at a drive-in. It really does take you back in time.
10: It's history. This is as much a museum as it is a theater.
30: And these heads are built like tanks. It looks exactly the way it was when it was installed. That's another thing that makes this place special is the fact that we have the original projectors.
29: We feel like we are now mouthpieces for 35 millimeter and film presentation.
30: Everybody I talked to in the industry said retro and classic will not work in this day and age. I'm very happy because I think we have a better audience now.
13: You get this friendly kind of community atmosphere.
14: Oh, definitely.
13: And it's nostalgic.
12: You can talk to your friends during the movie. You don't have to stay absolutely silent.
10: You guys see families with their kids, with their dogs walking around the perimeter of the lot.
29: That's why people do travel so far. Not just the love of the movies, but the love of the drive-in, and now the Mahoning.
30: And once they go through that ticket booth, which is the original ticket booth, too, you're back in time all the way until you leave.
10: It's not just going to a movie theater, watching movies, and going home. You feel that kind of yearning.
30: When it comes time to drive up here, I'm ready. I'm ready. I love it. Yeah.
7: More movie magic is still to come.
15: Our museum is a silent film museum. We have a film collection of over 10,000 prints. You really can't find that anywhere else.
7: We should all be staying active. And here on Pumped, we show you all the different ways members of your community are keeping in shape. Meet people who can make a gym wherever they go.
16: You can literally make anything and everything yours.
7: Proving that age is just a number.
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7: And challenging what we think is possible.
21: Get up, baby. Get up. That's what I love.
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7: So put on your sweats and join us to get pumped. The extraordinary bond we have with our pets is unlike any other. Here on Pet Project, we consider our furry friends members of the family, and we know you do, too. So we're introducing you to some of the most amazing pets we've met.
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7: 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But only the locals really know where to go. On My Go-To, we discover some of the strangest...
0: This is a brain of a gorilla.
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7: 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But only the locals really know where to go. On My Go-To, we discover some of the strangest...
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15: The Niles District of Fremont is considered by the city a historic district, and the Niles S&A Silent Film Museum is an example of that in a historic 1913 theater. Welcome to the Niles S&A Silent Film Museum. Our museum is a unique combination of a silent era movie theater in a historic town that had a movie company from 1912 to 1916 that made over 350 films, where Charlie Chaplin made The Tramp, and where the S&A people who were part of that movie company came to this theater to watch movies. So Charlie Chaplin sat in this theater. We have a research library with some pretty rare books in it. We've got posters, photographs on display. We've got silent era movie equipment. We've actually used some of the equipment to make our own silent films for special occasions. We have a film collection of over 10,000 prints. So we use the original projection booth to show silent films every Saturday night with live piano music. It's just a unique place to see what the silent films were all about. The S&A Film Company that came here in 1912 was headed by Bronco Billy Anderson, Gilbert M. Anderson, who was the first movie star cowboy in silent films. Niles was just a small railroad and farming community, but the thing that they had going for it for movie making was Niles Canyon. Bronco Billy Anderson was very interested in San Francisco. He loved that city. But Niles was the place, finally, that he recognized as the place he wanted to be, and they made over 350 films. I think the important thing is to remember what happened here.

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3: Bigfoot related or not Bigfoot related, something out in the woods doesn't make sense to me.
4: To finish off the necromancer lore.
0: Stories we're obsessed with.
5: It's me! When I'm not cheerleading, I'm a professional male model!
6: Nobody has a bad memory of a jukebox. It's what the world needs now.
0: Totally obsessed.
7: Ladies and gentlemen, welcome back to SEPQ Stadium with the one, the only, Crazy George!
5: I am Crazy George, yes, professional cheerleader. And also, when I'm not cheerleading, I'm a professional male model. Well, nobody's ever paid me for that. How did I get into cheerleading? A friend brought a drum and a bugle to the game. I couldn't play the bugle. He handed me this drum. And it started from there. I cheered for over 100 professional teams in front of 25 million fans. I was the Houston Oilers, the Vikings, the Chiefs, the Edmonton Oilers up in Canada. I did hundreds and hundreds of different places. It's been fun. And of course, ask the big question.
8: What's the big question?
5: Who invented the wave? Yep, it's me. I invented the wave October 15th. 1981 at the Oakland A's New York Yankee playoff game. That's where it started. I'm Crazy George and I invented the wave. When I introduced it to the world, nobody at the Oakland A's game knew about the wave. I took three sections and I organized them. And this is the secret. After I had him say, you stand up, then you, and you, and you, and you, and it goes that way, it will die. Why? Because people down there don't know it's coming. So I said, if they don't yell back, you boo them. This is the secret. It gets people mad. So I started the wave with the three sections. It went about seven sections and died. What are you doing? I started the fourth time. All three decks, even more energy. It swept around the whole place. It was like a freight team coming through. It came to us. We kept it going. Oh, it was fun. Kept going and going. It was great. What a game that was. But the way that's where it was filmed, that where it was born, and I have video of it.
8: I heard the University of Washington.
5: You heard the University of Washington claims it. Yeah. Listen to this, people. 2 weeks later. They claim it. Imagine 2 weeks after it was nationally televised, they said they started. 2 weeks. Get a calendar, people. 2 weeks is after I did it. The wave has now gone around the world. My favorite part is actually seeing the smiles on everybody's faces. But what really I love doing is I get the fans involved in the game. That's what I've done. That's what's different from me. I get everybody involved in what's going on the field. Everybody thinks they're part of the game. Are you ready?
8: He's just such a diehard. He's, and his enthusiasm is contagious, right? Every section that he goes to in our stadium, they go nuts.
5: Hello, Spartans!
8: You know, I've known Crazy George my whole life. My mom was a cheerleader here with him. He's just been such a fun part of my life that way. Now to be in this role where I'm on the field with our team, he continues to keep that crowd energy high. Now that he's on the back end of his career, he's back at home where it all began, cheering on his alma mater.
5: Well, I've had a lot of people copy me and try to do what I did. They can't. I don't know why. For some reason, when my friend gave me this drum, I have sort of like an inner drum, and it matched the drum he gave me. And for some reason, my personality, the drum, it all came together. And I know instinctively when to do cheers to get the maximum effect, to get the fans to make a difference in the game. And that's why other teams hire me. After I cheer against them, and after they hate me, they remember what I did to them. Yes! I don't plan to stop. I plan on

0: cheering for San Jose State. Probably any of the other local Bay Area teams. I'll show up forever. As long as I can walk and carry a drum, have drum, will travel. I will be there because it's fun and I love what I do. And I think the fans still love what I do. Thanks for listening, everybody. Crazy George, signing off.
1: Go.
2: I'm not drinking the whole thing.
3: It smells like apple juice.
2: It smells like pickle juice. Is it poison?
4: Salud.
2: Cheers.
5: I mean, this is a double shot.
6: Ooh.
5: This better not interfere with my high cholesterol medicine.
4: Oh, strange.
5: Is this grapefruit juice?
4: Oh, no, I don't like it.
3: Cough syrup?
2: Gasoline? I think it's good. A lot of regret.
6: It's good.
2: Malort.
4: You get hit with a lot of bitterness.
2: My whole body is heating up.
3: Hold my hair grow back.
2: Not that bad.
5: Can I take one more?
7: Malort is 70 proof, so 35% alcohol. It's low in sugar, so it's not going to kick your ass the next day. We have enough Malort to get the entire city of Chicago feeling very good. It and I hate it because every time I drink it, I have this experience of what the f- did you just do to me? And wow, that was delicious. I'm Tremaine Atkinson. I'm CEO and head distiller and head drinker here at CH Distillery. We make a bunch of different alcohols. Malort is one of our favorites. One of the best perks of this job is quality control.
8: Cheers.
7: A man named Carl Jepsen immigrated to Chicago from Sweden in the 1920s, and he brought a taste of his home with him, and that was Malort. The feds would take a taste and they'd say, whoa, no, nobody would ever drink that. That must be medicine. And then after Prohibition lifted, everybody started drinking it as a delicious beverage. Wormwood is the secret key ingredient in Malort, but it's also one of the most bitter things on the planet. So we'll take that wormwood and we'll actually just soak it in the vodka. And then from there we add some other stuff and it becomes Malort. Every night in Chicago there are about 10,000 shots of Malort consumed. Malort is a lot like Chicago in that it's strong, it gets right to the point, and people love it for exactly what it is.
9: I'm from Chicago. Best side!
10: I know that people in Chicago either love or hate Malort.
11: Bottom up, boys.
8: Cheers.
11: Yep. Ah.
12: So do you think you'd take another shot of Malort?
13: Oh, no, absolutely not.
8: No.
12: Do you guys want another shot of Malort?
8: Nah, I'm good.
9: Is that all?
14: I'm from here, so it's nothing.
9: I'm a true Chicagoan.
10: I kind of like it.
15: Still to come.
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15: Later.
17: Well, if there's a healthy deer population, that's something a Bigfoot could feed off of.
15: Nothing brings people together like a great meal. 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
15: See some of the craziest dishes they have to offer.
19: We are eating 30 feet of pasta.
15: And meet some of the customers taking on their challenges. Let us add a little flavor to your day at Bite Size. What is true kindness? How can we help our neighbors in need? Maybe it's as simple as a smile or a hug.
20: All sorts of emotions.
21: Yeah.
15: All Good is about finding everyday people doing good in their communities.
22: So they come here and they can get their food, personal items, everything.
15: Reaching out.
23: The community has a good heart. I didn't think they would have helped me like this.
15: And putting other people first.
24: It takes them back to who they were when they weren't homeless.
15: Even on a tough day, we're here for you on All Good. The extraordinary bond we have with our pets is unlike any other. Here on Pet Project, we consider our furry friends members of the family, and we know you do, too. So we're introducing you to some of the most amazing pets we've met.
1: This is a duck I keep seeing everywhere.
15: The owners who go above and beyond to help them out.
3: I could tell it was love at first sight.
15: And the stories of resilient pets that inspire us all.
6: You see having Popeye Wheelie on camera.
15: So give yourself a treat and join us on Pet Project. Everyone needs a break from their 9-to-5, and we know you don't want to spend those vacation days on the couch. So here on Out of Office, we're taking you to some of our favorite vacation spots, where the locals show us how to really relax.
8: And I could feel it when I went from one bath to the next.
15: Take in the sights.
11: You can see the mountains, the city, the trees inside of it.
15: And have some fun.
13: Yeah, punch it, Chewy.
15: So finish your last work email and join us as we go Out of Office. You're watching Localish, obsessed.
16: Believe in yourself, then you can be successful. I've been promoting STEM education through talks to students and educators for about 10 years. And I thought, what better way to challenge myself, push myself to the limit, and give a tangible example that if you set your mind to a goal, believe in yourself and pursue with a passion, then breaking a Guinness World Records title. And so I set out to break my very first Guinness World Records title. I trained for over 2 years. I ran over 2,000 miles to try to run the fastest half mile while juggling. And at the end of that 2 years of training, 2,000 miles, I hurt my knee. And I could have given up. And so instead of giving up, I decided I was going to pivot to a different record. And so I juggled blindfolded for 6 minutes and 34 seconds to break my very first Guinness World Records title. And what it took was having a growth mindset, this idea that you can get better at anything. Instead of a fixed mindset, where your talents, skills, and abilities are innate to yourself, and all you have to do is discover how good you are at them. I worked hard at it over a number of years, and I'm 130 Guinness World Records in with, and I'm still on pace for one a week this year. The vast majority are ones that existed already. I found them and I applied for them and I broke them. There are a few that I've created, like the world's slowest juggling, the fewest juggling catches in it. So some of the ones that I'm most proud of are the world's fastest juggling with the most juggling catches in a minute. Crazy ones like the most kiwis sliced in a minute with a sword while standing atop one of those round Swiss exercise balls. If you apply yourself, if you believe in yourself and you work hard, and when you fail, instead of saying, I can't do that, if you push through, figure it out, work hard, get the help you need, then you can be successful in it. And it could be breaking Guinness World Records title, which is the tangible example I've got. Frankly, there are a lot more important things you might want to do in life. And if you have that belief, you can literally become better at anything.
15: Still to come.
20: My name is Tim Woods. I am a dungeon master.
21: And become paralyzed.
15: Later.
25: This is the time where your senses start to perk up and you're more on alert.
15: Nothing brings people together like a great meal. And at Bite Size, communities coming together around food is what we're all about. Join us as we take you around to some of the best and most unique restaurants around the country. You'll meet the people behind some of the best eats in town and hear the stories behind the meals.
26: Here's my father, Paco Lopez.
15: See some of the craziest dishes they have to offer.
19: We are eating 30 feet of pasta.
15: And meet some of the customers taking on their challenges. Let us add a little flavor to your day at Bite Size. What is true kindness? How can we help our neighbors in need? Maybe it's as simple as a smile or a hug.
27: All sorts of emotions.
28: Yeah.
15: All Good is about finding everyday people doing good in their communities.
22: So they come here and they can get their food, personal items, everything.
15: Reaching out.
23: The community has a good heart. I didn't think they would have helped me like this.
15: And putting other people first.
24: It takes them back to who they were when they weren't homeless.
15: Even on a tough day, we're here for you on All Good. The extraordinary bond we have with our pets is unlike any other. Here on Pet Project, we consider our furry friends members of the family, and we know you do, too. So we're introducing you to some of the most amazing pets we've met.
1: This is a duck I keep seeing everywhere.
15: The owners who go above and beyond to help them out.
3: I could tell it was love at first sight.
15: And the stories of resilient pets that inspire us all.
6: You see having Popeye Wheelie on camera.
15: So give yourself a treat and join us on Pet Project. The extraordinary bond we have with our pets is unlike any other. Here on Pet Project, we consider our furry friends members of the family, and we know you do, too. So we're introducing you to some of the most amazing pets we've met.
1: Is this a duck I keep seeing everywhere?
15: The owners who go above and beyond to help them out.
3: I could tell it was love at first sight.
15: And the stories of resilient pets that inspire us all.
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15: So give yourself a treat and join us on Pet Project. This country is full of unusual places to see and amazing things to do. But only the locals really know where to go. On My Go-To, we discover some of the strangest...
0: This is a brain of a gorilla.
2: ...most secret... I am taking you inside one of my favorite places in the world.
15: 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You're watching Localish, Obsessed.
20: I have a map and a story ready to go. I am very lucky that I get to do this as a full-time job.
4: The dragon moves, he is slain.
20: All of the work I do is running Dungeons & Dragons games. My name is Tim Woods. I am a game master. When I'm running Dungeons & Dragons specifically, I'm a dungeon master.
4: And become paralyzed in place. He's still got the gem in his hand.
20: It's generally going to be somewhere around $100 an hour, somewhere around there. But it's mostly through working with kids that I got to make this full-time. But now I have so many adult and student clients, it's about 50-50, I would say, if not more, on the side of the adult games. I think the main reason why somebody would bring me in is if they are thinking, I want to play Dungeons & Dragons, but I don't even know where to start. So Dungeons & Dragons is a game where you use your imagination and we all just cooperatively tell a story together.
4: Congratulations, everybody. And we have saved our treasure.
20: And I probably spend at least 2 hours preparing for every three-hour session. I have all the dice, I have all the miniatures, I have a map and a story ready to go. The biggest parts of being a good game master have to do with what you do on the spot and what you do with the people in the room. If I just spend 10 hours preparing this, then nothing will go wrong. And then everything goes wrong anyway. Like, it never happens the way you expect.
5: Oh!
20: This is the number of people who have ever in the world played Dungeons & Dragons. The number of people who would play Dungeons & Dragons is vastly larger than the first group. I think people are finding it refreshing to get to sit down with friends and play a game that is largely social, that largely doesn't have any screens. It's funny, a lot of my adult customers probably don't fit, they fit less into the stereotypes of a Dungeons & Dragons player. People coming from like big time offices, a lot of creative people, a few like celebrity families, and like people who just have money to spend on something that is entertainment for them.
13: So A, I'll end my illusion spell.
20: Mm-hmm.
13: We found Tim on meetup.com, and it was just kind of like, hey, this guy runs games, you just kind of sign up. All the people in our group were like graphic designers or like a professional painter. All of us were just so interested in, like, playing the game, and we got super involved in it.
4: So you got 4 points of damage, but he is still not down.
13: And it was just one of those rare things that we actually, like, got to do with our friends that wasn't, like, going to a bar. Definitely growing in, like, conversation of, like, activity I'd like to try. I could, like, go axe throwing, or I could, like, go try and play D&D or something like that.
20: Dungeons & Dragons is definitely more popular than it has ever been before, and I think the migration of new players into Dungeons & Dragons is largely because of the stigma being lost. Most of them do not know much about nerdy hobbies at all. Most of them are coming in curious about this, and I'm there to tell them, no, you're just as nerdy and excited about this as all the rest of us. You don't know maybe all the rules yet.
4: To finish off the necromancer lore, he is slain by your sneak attack. Congratulations.
20: And I'm just happy that I'm providing good enough experience that people keep spreading word of mouth, word keeps getting around, and more people are just interested in learning this game.
4: And this is a shape-shifting monster of some kind, obviously.
21: What the hell was that? Best way to describe Bigfoot's personality, they're very shy. This is interesting to me right here, but yet curious. Let's see if anybody's home. If you're in their territory and they want you out of their territory, they're gonna chase you out.
25: They might try to scare you a little bit.
5: Did we get that on camera?
25: Maybe throw a rock at you.
7: That scared the crap out of me.
25: Throw a stick at you.
5: Do you think something was standing there the whole time watching us?
25: Make some noises.
5: Got goosebumps over it.
25: Pennsylvania ranks third in the United States as far as Bigfoot sightings. I believe it was 1,300 different types of encounters in Pennsylvania alone. I've always been into it since I was a kid. So once the show Finding Bigfoot came out, I'm like, oh my God, people actually go out and research this. And I became almost completely obsessed. This is a third generation reproduction print of the Patterson-Gimlin Bigfoot, the famous Bigfoot from the 1960s. It's just the mystery behind it, and does this creature really exist? And just the aspect of researching it, I'm just taking pictures to document it. I've had just about every experience, but actually seeing one in person, that's kind of my catching lightning in a bottle moment. Listening and seeing if we hear anything that's out of the ordinary. We found footprints. We found weird looking tree structures. These two castings right here are ones we took about 10 minutes from here, and I'm a size 11 and a half. We're going to be looking for footprints. Muddy areas like this, I always stop and kind of look around. Looks like deer tracks, which is a good sign. Well, if there's a healthy deer population, that's something a Bigfoot could feed off of. We're also going to be looking for weird tree structures, something that doesn't look natural. Bigfoots are known to take a bunch of down trees and kind of make these weird-looking tree formations. This is interesting to me right here. Obviously, someone came through and used a chainsaw. If they were trying to clear this and cut it off the trail, right, why would they all be piled and kind of shoved in? It could be a way of saying, this is my territory, keep out. I'm not saying, you know, it's Bigfoot related or not Bigfoot related, but it's just something out in the woods that doesn't make sense to me. For our group, a Bigfoot investigation is almost like a casual hike in the woods. We take on the role of educated hiker and just kind of hike in the woods and look for evidence. Even if we don't find them, I get to see some of the coolest places in Pennsylvania and, you know, see a lot of beautiful scenery. At the end of the day, worst case scenario, you had a great hike in the woods and good conversation with friends. Let's see if anybody's home. Bigfoots will take two big rocks and kind of start banging them together, or take a big branch and start banging it against a tree, kind of like they're trying to knock a home run out of the park. No one's home. And it's kind of a way they communicate with each other. It's a Bigfoot version of a text message. I hear a thumping from back in there. I don't know. I'm going to say yeah. It was so weird. This is the time where your senses start to perk up and you're more on alert, and you know, you kind of get the goosebumps going more of what you're gonna find, and you hear more of the creaks and noises of the woods. Things are coming alive. This is a bewitching hour.
9: What is that? The tree literally just fell. I saw it fall.
5: Did it fall from the top and down, or did something push it over?
9: It didn't fall from the top. I saw it start to.
5: So, like, something pushed it over.
7: That scared the crap out of me.
9: Did you think
7: the
9: Bigfoot pushed it down?
5: It could have. They're known to do that. To push trees over, to scare you to get the hell out. Oh, yeah. We got a tree pushed over. There's no wind or anything to even push it over. I didn't hear anything moving around. Unless you think something was standing there the whole time watching us? As far as investigations go, we had a more active night. If a 0 or 1 was going for a hike in the woods and not seeing anything, and a 10 was actually seeing something, I would rate this at a 5 or 6 right now.
15: Coming up.
10: Learn how to read the diagrams and a schematic and put myself through jukebox school.
15: We should all be staying active, and here on Pumped, we show you all the different ways members of your community are keeping in shape. Meet people who can make a gym wherever they go.
12: You can literally make anything and everything yours.
15: Proving that age is just a number.
14: How old are you?
12: 80.
15: And challenging what we think is possible.
26: Get up, baby! Get up! That's what I love!
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15: Put on your sweats and join us to get pumped. The extraordinary bond we have with our pets is unlike any other. Here on Pet Project, we consider our furry friends members of the family, and we know you do, too. So we're introducing you to some of the most amazing pets we've met.
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15: 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This country is full of unusual places to see and amazing things to do. But only the locals really know where to go. On My Go-To, we discover some of the strangest...
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15: You're watching Localish, Obsessed.
18: What a magical, wonderful piece of engineering it is. There are fewer and fewer things, it seems, that bridge any kind of division or divide. The jukebox has no politics. Nobody has a bad memory of a jukebox. It's just, it brings happiness. It's what the world needs now. We are at New York Jukebox in Crown Heights, Brooklyn. Everybody finds it engaging in some way or another. Little kids love, of course, the buttons and seeing things move and lights, and older people tend to have an emotional connection to it. It will immediately call to mind either places that they've been where there was a jukebox, or songs that they'll see on there that are meaningful to them. I mean, it is New York, so we want to have things for anyone in the city. So made an effort to have records that are in less mainstream styles. We have polkas if you like polkas, opera if you like opera. There are 21st century artists. Here's a secret, the reject button. Not labeled at all, but it's easy to reach if you know where it is. So the bar owner can reject the record if it gets, you know, were to get stuck or for whatever reason. But you don't want your customers to know where it is, otherwise they start rejecting each other's records, which leads to disagreements. This came into being because I had a jukebox and loved it, but as I came to learn pretty quickly, it was full of, like, bugs and small problems, which I set out to correct. In so doing, kind of came to discover what a magical, wonderful piece of engineering it is. I got a number of units, learned the names of the parts, and learned how to clean the different materials, and learned how to read the diagrams and a schematic, and put myself through jukebox school. It was a lot of fun to, you know, learn something and start from scratch. And nobody else was renting them. Like, I figured somebody would do it sooner or later. And it might as well be me. New York Jukebox. People will often say that things were better back then. Yeah, I mean, there's a nostalgic element about it, of course. But at the same time, it's nice to be able to bring thousands of songs with you wherever you go. But for a social occasion, you know, you let it go and you let other people make the choices. People will gather around it and they'll talk about it. It will start a conversation. And that is probably the most beautiful thing about it.
15: Follow Localish on social media. 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They know the way.
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28: Oh, wow.
23: Ooey, gooey, salty, and sweet.
28: It's a win.
23: This is Bite Size Coast to Coast.
29: You have to evolve. I continue to evolve. I think right now we're on the top of our game. I know we are. Our cuisine is absolutely outstanding. But if you don't evolve, you'll go backwards.
30: Tony was a real Renaissance man. He was always recreating, redoing, paying attention.
31: Tony had more energy than me. He was always going, always thinking, always curious, always reading, discovering.
29: The whole thing is not to evolve for the sake of trends, but to evolve because you're getting better.
32: I fly in my own flour from Naples. I use Sicilian sea salt, bring in my own tomatoes from Naples. I do my own olive oil from Sicily. I import all these items because I love what I do.
30: 200% a perfectionist.
32: There's so much that goes into a dish here at Tony's. I think I'm driven, first of all, for balance. Everything is about balance. If you want to have harmony on the palate, for that harmony, you've got to have balance, both with the courses of food and with your wines. It's very, very important, the pairing.
33: An executive chef here is still hands-on.
32: If you go to a restaurant where the owner is there working, you know you're in a good restaurant. Not just socializing, but a working owner cares.
33: It's my chair. I sit there and I watch everything.
32: You can't get that from change. You can't get that from an absentee restaurateur.
33: I want to stay as long as I can. I intend to go out with fish in one hand and pasta in the other.
34: Well, Houston has lost a legend in the restaurant business.
35: Tony Vallone, the founder of the upscale iconic restaurant Tony's, has died at the age of 75.
36: Shock would be the first thing.
37: Tony set the gold standard for restaurants.
38: If you were fortunate enough to be a friend of Tony Vallone's, then you had lived your life right.
36: He's the kind of guy you didn't think would ever go away.
39: He's lasted five decades and has been at the top of his game.
40: You know, he had this huge personality, you know, and he was very secure of himself, you know, being an Italian, you know, and larger than life. And I told myself, someday I need to be like Tony.
38: Really, a light has gone out.
31: I think Tony's smiling right now. All right, table 23. I think he's here with us. I think he's helping and just proud of us. And a tuna toast.
30: When Tony passed away, the staff stayed. No one left this restaurant. And I thought that was quite a tribute to him and to his memory. Our executive chef stayed, and she's still here. And we're all working together as a team. I'm trying to continue his legacy, carrying on as if he were here, but then also adding new things because we have Kate is our executive chef. She's younger. She has newer ideas.
31: When I was a little girl, I was always creating and hungry to work with my hands or to make something. I didn't know it would lead to this life. This is this is amazing because it fits me in so many ways. It is exciting. You know, it's hospitality. It's taking care of people. It's cooking for people. It's serving people. It's working with people. And it's done very quickly, and there's curveballs, and I thrive in this environment. Finding a mentor like Tony Vallone, he really saw that in me. And so he gently brought me along until I worked directly with him as executive chef.
0: She's very innovative. She's very creative. She tries new things.
31: For about 4 years, I worked between Seattle, Hawaii, on the island of Kauai, and then in France. So I left in June of 2017. I took a break.
0: She never left our family. She left the kitchen for a little while to do different things.
31: We lost Tony in September of 2020. After that, I hadn't been cooking. It's been 4 years. And I started cooking again, getting back into the kitchen, weighing things with a scale, sharpening my knife, running around and making it happen. I remembered who I was as a chef, and how I moved. It was nice because I have experience in it. So it's nice to get back to something that you have experience in. That started it again. And then I just started cooking a lot.
0: It wasn't a real shock when she went with the staff in the kitchen for her to go back in.
31: Walking back into Tony's felt like home.
0: It was just a natural thing. And it just worked.
31: To work with this team, doing what we know how to do, trained by that man, it felt so right.
0: She gives the kitchen staff importance. They work for her. 120% they work for her. I do too. So it's a win-win.
31: All right, guys, so we're going to do a new dish tonight.
0: We study the menu every week.
31: So I have a table of four. And you want to add make it rain onto your course.
0: She makes changes that are needed.
31: That on them. Ingredients were very important to Tony Vallone, and that's what he instilled in us. First in season, first at Tony's. We're working with summer black truffles coming from Umbria. This cut of noodle is pappardelle, caramelly, and this shape is fun because it's like a little caramel wrapper. Mediterranean octopus. We're getting it from the Mediterranean, and it really makes a difference. We slow poach it in Sicilian olive oil and then crisp it up in a cast iron pan. When we're creating a dish, color is really important. Tony always taught us, first we eat with our eyes. We laser look at every detail. In terms of food, it's the highest quality. It's fresh ingredients. It's taking the flavor, and if it's not right, doing it again and again until it is right, and then it makes it to the table. Sometimes the sauce, I'll do it 5 times because not right. He taught me flavor, what I was tasting on my palate and what balance was. Good acid, good salt, how to make sauces. All of those things, he took me and lifted me up in terms of this world and what it is. It's, you know, the fork right there because it needs to be right there. I loved it.
0: She is very creative with the dishes that we have, not losing their importance. I mean, you always know what you're eating, you know, but enhancing it with her touch.
31: Pasta is very important to us. And one of the dishes we have is spaghetti alla chitarra cut to order. Our pasta is made in-house, and pasta is really simple. It's bringing a 00 flour in from Italy using local egg yolks that are orange, and Sicilian olive oil. When someone orders a spaghetti alla chitarra cut to order, our pasta chef will pass me a sheet of a fresh pasta, and then just that, we cut it to order. The next step is cooking it, and so we season our pasta water with Sicilian sea salt. So all of these components from whether fresh local or the best in the world come together to make a simple dish. The flavors here, it's really important to me that we're capturing your palate. I like fresh ingredients always, but bringing in the highest quality ingredients, and then they do a lot of the heavy lifting. Treating things simply. The simple dishes are the hardest ones to do. When it comes to the food, it's for me and for us, it's really important that it's delicious. You know, that it has to be delicious. I have espresso with him on Saturdays. His picture hangs over table 47, which is where we do business. And I'll pour us an espresso and tell him what's going on. And yeah, he's here. My goal as a partner now is to get out and to interact with our guests more, and would love to meet new people. I want to be out here and interacting with them in the way that Tony and Donna do. I love working with Donna. Donna and I became closer as friends when Tony passed. Between what I was taught by Tony and what she was taught by Tony, she has the magic too, big time. You know, she's here every service. But we use our combined knowledge to run the business, and it's so much fun. It's moving forward. It's what are we going to do next? That was always what we did at Tony's, is how do we be innovative? How do we keep creating? Yes, the classical things are important to keep and remember, but we're a creative place here. So her and I are bouncing off ideas a lot. We are looking at things we want to change, and ways to grow. I know he's proud. And now we just keep doing it and moving forward. And we don't have him in person, but we certainly have him in spirit. And I feel his blessing, and I feel his strength sometimes. We know how to do this, and we love it, and it's our life. So we're gonna do Tony's. We're gonna continue to do Tony's.
0: He'd be very proud of the way we're carrying on in his absence and in his honor.
31: He always said,
0: when I go out, I want to have pasta in one hand and fish in another.
15: Nothing brings people together like a great meal. And at Bite Size, communities coming together around food is what we're all about. Join us as we take you around to some of the best and most unique restaurants around the country. You'll meet the people behind some of the best eats in town and hear the stories behind the meals.
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6: The community has a good heart. 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
15: 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The extraordinary bond we have with our pets is unlike any other. Here on Pet Project, we consider our furry friends members of the family, and we know you do too. 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
5: So they come here and they can get their food, personal items, everything.
15: Reaching out.
6: The community has a good heart. 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
1: The top seller is, I would say, a bacon cheeseburger. And then we also have an avocado bacon cheeseburger.
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3: Oh, man. Seriously old school. It's that old school charbroil taste, which you don't get a lot anymore.
0: The shakes, selections, and setting bring back good memories and help make new ones.
3: Got the crinkle fries?
1: Oh, yeah. That's the signature. And then the seats, you know, the seats, the kids love these seats.
0: In 2003, Salah bought the original triangle-shaped restaurant. Burke and Mary Grillion owned it since 1963, and Zahi's mentors still drop by from time to time. Many of the items on the wall were donated by customers.
1: You know, our main goal is to try to bring the older generation with the younger generation together. The whole experience in terms of, you know, the ambience and, you know, the music and just kind of how things were.
4: People say that our tacos are really good. One of our signature dishes that customers come in and ask for all the time is our three T's, the tostada, taquitos, and also our shredded beef taco that is very popular.
5: The tacos and shredded are just so good. The shredded are just so crunchy, and the cheese, everything. It's my favorite.
4: We've been in the city of Glendora for over 50 years. We're right here by the foothills. We have a lot of our same customers that come in. My mom, dad, and my aunt and uncle started in 1967, about a block away. There's three sisters and a nephew that are the partners now.
6: The menu is the same menu that we've had since 1982. I think what makes the shredded beef taco so popular is the seasoning that we use and just the lean meat that we use too. We get our meat, it cooks all day long, and then we shred the meat. The next morning we saute the meat and we make our shredded beef tacos.
4: We don't skimp on the meat. We put a lot of meat and lettuce and cheese and tomato. Our customers, when they moved away, and first thing they do when they come back to town, they come here and they order the three T's.
6: I'm proud that we're able to maintain that quality, that it is the same that when they remember when they used to come in.
7: We should all be staying active. And here on Pumped, we show you all the different ways members of your community are keeping in shape. Meet people who can make a gym wherever they go.
8: You can literally make anything and everything yours.
7: Proving that age is just a number.
9: How old are you?
8: 80.
7: And challenging what we think is possible.
10: Get up, baby. Get up. That's what I love.
11: Can't breathe.
7: So put on your sweats and join us to get pumped. The extraordinary bond we have with our pets is unlike any other. Here on Pet Project, we consider our furry friends members of the family, and we know you do, too. So we're introducing you to some of the most amazing pets we've met.
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24: Sean calls me Papa, and that's how we got the name of the business. We have cake pops that Daddy makes. His part of the business is called Daddy Pops.
25: He was doing cupcakes at preschool, and then it sort of grew from there. We thought we would try the farmer's market, and that really took off.
24: This one is a lemon drop cake.
25: All of our cupcakes are cored and filled, so I take the core and I make cake pops out of the cores of the cupcakes so that nothing goes to waste.
26: I'm happy for him. He left pharmacy and now he bakes cupcakes and he enjoys it. He's happier.
24: We're at Papa's Cupcakes in Perkasie, Pennsylvania. I like to dabble in the kitchen, cooking or baking, so I have fun with it. I was a pharmacist, and I guess the pharmacist side, mixing things, different flavors, and, oh, this will work well, or no, this stinks. Pitch that one, you know. So it's nice that I get to experiment that way.
25: He's the son of Italian immigrants. He loves the kitchen. He has cooked and baked his entire life. Don't let him fool you.
24: We adopted Sean. He was 21 months old when he came to us. We would send cupcakes into the daycare, the school eventually, and then some parents would ask, where did you get these? And I would say, I make them. So then a couple orders would come trickling in, and, you know, I would make them for them. They would come to the house. We had a friend, and she's like, you need to sell these. And I'm like, yeah, whatever. But then she called me when I was off, and she said, I'm coming over. We're going to take pictures for your business card. You're starting your business. We started the farmer's market. And then the Percocet florist, she just called me out of the blue, and she said, I have a retail space available. Would you consider opening up a storefront? So Brian and I talked extensively. We agreed, okay, we're going to do it.
27: Are you the guy that made them?
24: Yeah.
27: Oh, my gosh. Everybody was raving.
24: And ever since then, the business has grown. Grown enough that I could retire from pharmacy.
25: I hate when he calls it retirement because this is such not a retirement, you know, in the traditional sense. Do your kids like cake pops?
24: We have been together 28 years, married 8, legally married when it became legal.
25: It is life-changing. You can't underestimate the impact that marriage equality has meant for us. Being able to shorthandedly call each other husband is a very nice thing.
24: There was a mother that came in here. She came in to thank us for being so out in town because her son felt comfortable to say to her that he was gay. Right there just says it all. It has lemon buttercream in the middle. I like the feeding of people. We have at least 50 flavors. We do have some that have alcohol in them. All the cupcakes are filled. I've done cakes from gender reveal to birthday to weddings.
25: It does taste like chocolate chip cookie dough. It's really, really neat.
24: Everything is from scratch. I have a chocolate salted caramel.
26: You can really do anything, and it really tells you that you can do whatever you want and be what you want to be. Like, he made a living off of cupcakes.
7: Art
0: can inspire, uplift, and give us a whole new perspective on things. On Stroke of Genius, we find creativity from all over the country and take you inside the minds of their brilliant creators. Learn how these artists make some of the most bizarre...
1: Hi, I'm Diana Wood, the crazy power wash artist.
0: Resourceful...
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0: And unique artwork from communities around the country. When you meet the people behind the art, you get to appreciate every stroke of genius. Ever walk by a really long food line and think, those people are crazy?
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0: Why would anyone stand hours on their feet before they can sit down to eat?
5: This is the best thing I've ever had.
0: Worth the Wait takes you to the front of America's longest lines to answer one question. Is it worth the wait? From a massive 7-pound burrito to a slice of pie that has locals going crazy, we'll let you know what's worth it and what's not. This is Worth the Wait. This country is full of unusual places to see and amazing things to do. But only the locals really know where to go. On My Go-To, we discover some of the strangest...
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9: Hey, guy. How's it going?
23: I've been to rodeos when I was younger where they wouldn't let me compete being openly gay. I've been beat up more than one time. I kept going until a rodeo, but at some point you get tired of being pushed around. And so when the gay rodeo came about, I'd jump on it immediately.
28: So a lot of the guys here seem to have nicknames. Why is that?
23: In our everyday life, some of us still have to be closeted. I compete under Jameson Cole as an assumed name. 2 years ago, I lost a job because a parent at the school that I taught at complained that I was gay. Many of the states where we're from, Arkansas, Texas, Oklahoma, you can still be let go for being gay.
28: What do you say to the folks who used to push you around when you'd come to the events? What do you want them to know when they see you now?
23: I'd like them to know I'm a cowboy just like they are. And look at me now. I'm successful. I'm happy. I have a family of competitors. And I still get to do what I love no matter how much they wanted me not to.
22: You're watching Bite Size Coast to Coast.
29: We really want people to feel good.
30: When a lot of people come here, they feel like the sense of community. It's always been like that with our family because we feel like we owe the community quality bread every day. I'm Copeland Moore, fourth generation at La Segunda Bakery. The La Segunda Bakery was founded in 1915 by my great-grandfather, who was actually born in Spain, went to Cuba to fight the Spanish-American War, learned how to make Cuban bread, and then came to Ybor City. The original bakery was La Central, and this is La Segunda Central, which is the second. It's been a family business since the beginning. I grew up with my cousins and my sisters working, and it's always just been a major part of our family to do what you can to help the business. The bakery has survived because we've always stayed true to our recipe, up with my cousins and my sisters working, and it's always just been a major part of our family to do what you can to help the business. The bakery has survived because we've always stayed true to our recipe and our process. We put the best ingredients in the bread. It's a very slow developing process with bakers who are very skilled and have been in the game for a long time. On average, a baker's been here 20 years, so you can't sacrifice that knowledge and you can't sacrifice on the recipe.
31: My title is Master Baker Oven Man. I've been working here 37 years and I really love working here. I love my job. I really get into it. I bring it from the heart, you know. I wanted to be a football player, but as a little boy, I was coming in here, and I was looking at the bakers. That's what brought me here was the joy and the fun of making Cuban bread. So whatever I put into the bakery is what I wanted to be as a football player. And so that's why I put my heart and soul into the Cuban bread.
30: When my great-grandfather was in Cuba and he was learning the recipe and the process, one of the major takeaways was using a palmetto leaf to score the top of the bread. And so all it does is allow the bread to open up in the oven. Typically, you'll see a knife or a laser in some bakeries. Our tradition is a palmetto leaf. You know when you get the bread, it's authentic Ybor City Cuban bread that is not made like that anywhere else in the world.
31: The Cuban bread is like a sponge. It soaks up the weather. Whatever weather we have that day, it's like we have to play defense towards the weather outside. So what happens is, if it's dry outside, we have to put more water in the dough to moisten it up more to keep it from drying up. And if it's humid outside, we have to take water out the dough. And that's why Cuban bread is not mixed at the same temperature all the time. And it don't have preservatives, so that's one real, real good thing about Cuban bread.
30: It's just a really slow-growing bread. A good loaf of Cuban bread has a little bit of sour flavor to it. That's because we have a very long proof process. We don't rush the bread. We wait for the dough to tell us when it goes to the next stage, and it's all done by touch and by eyesight. The bakers here are extremely skilled at knowing when the bread is ready to go from one proof stage to the next, and then from the final proof into the oven.
31: We have 30 employees right now just in making Cuban bread. We train all different type of people because you don't have a lot of Cuban bread schools or nothing like that. We don't have none of that.
30: And we're producing about 18,000 loaves a day, and that varies depending on orders. The ovens can actually fit 600 loaves at a time, and there's about a 30-minute bake process. So we bake 24 hours a day, 6 days a week. We have two shifts on Saturday to give everyone a little bit of break. But for the most part, the ovens never stop burning. Ybor City was founded by immigrants from all kinds of communities, Italians, Germans, Spanish, and Cuban. So we have Italian cookies, German chocolate cake, flan, guava pastries, and other things that, you know, our pastry chefs have added along the way. Cuban sandwich is our number one seller. It's the official sandwich of Tampa Bay, and our bread has been a staple on that sandwich.
2: This is my favorite bakery, actually. I've been coming here 5 years. I love it here because it's fresh bread that they make every day, and the sandwiches are really good. And I like desserts a lot.
30: A lot of people come for the Cuban sandwich and then come back and try, you know, we have over 100 different kinds of pastries and offerings. We produce about 80% of the bread that gets used for Cuban sandwiches, probably in the country.
31: Family orientated here, that's the connection.
30: Ybor City is extremely important to us and what they've given back to us. And so we like to give back to them as much as possible with, you know, quality goods.
22: 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Tell us on social media.
8: If you compare the DNA of every human being on the planet, you'll learn that we are 99.99% the same. So why do we spend 99% of our time focusing on that 0.01% that separates us? I'm Michael Koenigs, and this is More in Common, a show where I travel the country looking for stories about what brings us together. It turns out this country has countless stories of unity. But to find these extraordinary friendships, we have to reach out. This is More in Common.
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0: This is Bite Size Coast to Coast.
2: We sell a dish that is very dear to our hearts, Pudahuamtol. There wasn't at the time anybody really offering this dish. So it was really special to bring a piece of home back to New York, or maybe like a piece of adventure for those who never have traveled to Vietnam and love Vietnamese food, and to have some type of experience that we offer. Hi, I'm Gerald. I am the chef owner of Mom.
3: And it's Yong, chef owner of Mom, and also his wife.
2: Mom was born in the middle of the pandemic 2020. We were stuck at home, eating a lot, cooking a lot, and we had an opportunity to take over a friend's restaurant, and we decided to sell a dish that is very dear to our hearts, Pudahuamtol. There wasn't at the time anybody really offering this dish. We decided to give it a try just for fun. So we started off by making everything at home, from the tofu, blood sausage, and we would bring it all here to the shop. Just husband and wife, we would cook all the food, prep all the food, wash all the dishes. We were just doing it for fun, expecting like a couple of tables here and there, and then it just blew up into something that we never imagined. Pudahuamtol is a northern Vietnamese dish. It was very like country style food of, you have your rice noodle, you have your shrimp paste, and maybe you have some poached pork belly and tofu. And it's just so common to dip that into the shrimp paste. And it slowly grew into something of adding more toppings of like blood sausage or like sticky rice sausage. If I had to choose a dish to represent Mon Viet, like that would be it. Same with all our product, our tofu, blood sausage, anything. We try to have just enough amount. Oh, nice cucumbers today too, huh? Yeah.

0: let you leave home. I let you leave home.
1: In 2016, I was living in Ho Chi Minh City. He traveled to Vietnam for the first time ever.
0: At that time, I had been cooking Viet food for about 3-4 years, and I just knew that the only way that I would continue to grow and learn more is like actually going to Vietnam.
1: I decided to get an avocado smoothie. She was eating breakfast at a small eatery. So like I came in and say, hey, Koi, why you come to listen to me? It's Vietnamese though. And he was so curious, looked back to me and, chị đẹp quá, Vietnamese. So next day, he met me, hey, have you had avocado chicken? Yes. I said, no. I don't have time for today, and he like, okay, give me 1 second. And after 5 minutes, he came over, hey, come down to lobby. And I come down to lobby, and he brought me an avocado drink. That's our son name now, avocado.
0: We named our son after Kimber.
1: Kimber, yeah.
0: Kimber. Everything gets made in-house from the tofu. We have a cook that comes at 6 a.m., grinds the soybean, cooks the soy milk, coagulates the tofu. It's about a 5-6 hour process just to make about 50 to 60 pounds of tofu a day. Same with the blood sausage, getting in over 100 pounds of intestines and having somebody clean them. The amount of work that goes into preparing the product and then ultimately composing is a big factor that would separate us from even like the people that are making bún đảo in Vietnam.
1: Many people come here, even Vietnamese, they really appreciate it. Because they also see how hard it is to present bún đảo mắm tôm in New York City compared to the version in Vietnam.
2: I think it's really nice. It's like 70-80% similar to the normal bún đảo mắm tôm that I would have in Hanoi. I really like the experience of sitting and eating on the street as well. I don't think you can really do that any other places.
3: I think it's very good, very authentic. If I were blindfolded, I would think that it's from Vietnam.
1: Is it not for everyone? Is it like really picky for people? Even Vietnamese, people come over here and never have that. We always told them, encourage them, like, hey, to try it. If you don't like it, it's fine. We have the other sauce for you. But give it a chance to get to know it, to see another color of Vietnamese cuisine.

0: We're never going to have anything like this. We're one of the only chocolate-covered banana companies in the world. Every day, we come in and we dip all sorts of different chocolate bananas, and you might just think we only have chocolate, but in reality, we dip into, at minimum, 15 different flavors. All right, what do we want to do? And you can even come up with your own, too.
1: You can get so creative.
0: So it's a completely different frozen dessert experience than you're used to.
2: I wanted to create one of my own bananas, and it was really good.
1: I would say the hot honey is our signature.
0: Ghost pepper honey is just delicious. All that different flavor is amazing. We're always here trying to come up with a new frozen treat that's exciting and that you've never seen before. We're located in downtown Laurel Springs in South Jersey.
1: I started having this idea of taking one product and seeing how far I could go with it. I thought of bananas. What a great treat, frozen bananas, taking it to a different level.
0: 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You can get a chocolate banana with peanuts, you can get a strawberry banana, you can get a lemon banana. We're really big fans of the white chocolate fruity pebble because you just get the tart, the sweet, the fruity, all on top of the banana with our very smooth white chocolate. Oh, strawberry chocolate
3: strawberry surprise.
1: My favorite is the lime Tostitos. I love lime, and I love the saltiness of the Tostitos, and just the crunch and the texture.
0: My favorite frozen banana is the cotton candy. Just brings me back to being a kid on the boardwalk and just tanking through a bag of pink cotton candy.
1: Coming in the race, though, is everything but our kitchen sink. It has marshmallows, chocolate chips, Heath bar, pretzels, peanuts,
0: we just
1: waffle
0: keep adding
1: cones,
0: stuff.
1: Rainbow Jimmies.
0: And then we just cover it in chocolate sauce and caramel sauce and marshmallow sauce and peanut butter sauce.
2: Yeah, you're really good.
1: If you had smell-o-vision, you would be in heaven with the sugar smell.
0: People just come in all the time and they say, hey, can we come up with a new topping? And we'll just do it.
2: It's really good. I get this a lot of the times that we come here.
4: It's special made for us.
1: We have evolved to our UFOs, which are banana bread, ice cream sandwiches. We make our own banana bread. Everything is all homemade. It is unbelievably fantastic object. That is what UFO stands for. We have traditional, we have Nutella, and we also have peanut butter.
0: We also do frozen pineapple rings. We call them pineapple donuts. We do them up so they kind of look like donuts, but they're just frozen pineapples that we cover in chocolate and put different toppings or drizzles on top of. You would never realize, but a lime-flavored chocolate on top of a pineapple is delicious.
4: Oh, look at that.
0: We just did that. They're really delicious and just a totally different thing from our frozen bananas.
1: This is what makes me happy.
0: We just love making things that people want to enjoy. And if you come here and you give us even just one shot, we'll make sure that you have something memorable.
5: The Coffin Bar, it's a neighborhood bar. That's what we wanted. When we were thinking about the concept of creating a bar here and thinking about like what we wanted to name it, we were standing literally at this bar and realized the shape of the bar is the shape of a coffin. And so, like, it's the Coffin Bar. We have a history of things that are gruesome and dark arts and so on. And so it was really nice for us to be able to incorporate that in our own branding as well. But we don't want the association that it's like a Halloween bar. It's not a Halloween-inspired bar. It's just an opportunity for us to play with some things that are just interesting. The fact that we have a bar that's the shape of a coffin, that we finished it to look like a coffin, that we have real coffin pieces throughout the restaurant. We actually have other religious artifacts and things from local churches that are closing and so on. It's just kind of a nice eccentric way of doing something different. Spring House is a brewing company. This has been around since 2006, and we distribute in 7 states. We're a regional brewery, and we own 3 restaurants, this being our newest one. Years and years ago, we used to have in our branding a lot of other imagery that's sort of like dark arts or spooky. We wanted to sort of like come back into it in some capacity. We were just talking about what should we name this place, and we looked at the bar, and we pointed out that the bar top is actually the shape of a coffin, and so we just thought it was a perfect opportunity to kind of come back into our branding and name it the Coffin Bar. And you can see that we finished it with like the rails and put the brass around it and everything else to make it look like a coffin. There's nothing like this. The ambiance itself We have all the different elements in place, and so if you're looking for somewhere that's going to be interesting to dine in, I think this is it. People are just going to be here for Halloween. I mean, out of any bar in Lancaster, this is going to be the place.
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9: Worth the Wait takes you to the front of America's longest lines to answer one question. Is it worth the wait? From a massive 7-pound burrito to a slice of pie that has locals going crazy, we'll let you know what's worth it and what's not. This is Worth the Wait. This country is full of unusual places to see and amazing things to do. But only the locals really know where to go. On My Go-To, we discover some of the strangest...
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20: Did you know it was a berry from Brazil?
21: A berry from Brazil. No, I didn't know that. It's a good berry, though.
22: I've had acai before, but I've never been here before, and this is really delicious.
23: We'll show you our acai production. We get our pulp from Brazil. The açaí at Palmeiro tastes similar to what they serve as a sorbet in Brazil.
20: What does the açaí taste like, do you know?
24: Pure açaí.

0: I'm Amanda Moreira. I'm from Brazil. I'm the chief of acai for Palmeiras Superfoods and co-founder.
1: My name is Hassam Shirmohamedi, and I am one of the co-founders and CMO of Palmeiras Superfoods.
2: Wow, it holds it too.
0: Acai is a fruit that looks like a blueberry, but the seed is very big. Like, you need a lot of acai to produce 1 kilo of pulp.
3: Do you remember when you first ate acai by chance?
0: 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We at Palmeiro buy the pulp in Brazil, and we make our recipe in our kitchen. 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You want to try the fresh acai? On our acai, the percentage of the pure pulp is higher than anywhere else.
4: I like acai bowls for the health reasons.
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1: The idea of putting a healthy option, a better treat on the market for someone that is a longtime ice cream lover, now they can get something that has better health benefits at a more affordable cost, and it does you better. He found it to be the purest and most flavorful acai he's had from around the world. So he brought Amanda, her sister Thais, who's also part of our team, and myself together to create what is now Palmeiro Superfoods.
0: Now we have 5 stores and we're serving the best acai. We are very proud of what we're serving. I feel really good about it.
7: Yummy.
1: One of the most, I guess, proudest moments as a brand was getting through COVID. And I think for us, it was really important that we double down. We partnered with local hospitals and local nurses to keep them fed, keep them energized. We went out there and doubled down on catering because, you know, people couldn't come out. So we were delivering stuff to people. And that energy that we brought together as a group and continued to work hard and grow, you know, really laid the foundation that we have now to be at 5 stores. So that experience together really, you know, built a bond that said, if we made it through that, we could make it through anything. We're really excited about what's to come. You know, we're not slowing down. We have a East Bay expansion coming up. We have a Southern California expansion in the horizon. We have our official Palmeiro Superfoods Rewards app that's available in the App Store. 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We continue to give them opportunities to experience our brand in different ways and never shying away from the fact that when you walk into a Palmeiro Superfoods restaurant, you feel and you taste what it could be like if you're on a beach in Brazil.
8: We should all be staying active. And here on Pumped, we show you all the different ways members of your community are keeping in shape. 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
9: You can literally make anything and everything yours.
8: Proving that age is just a number.
10: How old are you?
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8: And challenging what we think is possible.
11: Get up, baby. 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That's what I love.
8: So put on your sweats and join us to get pumped. 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
15: I'm Shirley Curry. 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
17: 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Oh my gosh!
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22: This is unbelievable. I can close my eyes, eat it, and like you just get me back to Venezuela, you know, with my mom cooking.
23: This is our wall of fame, and don't be surprised if you come to the restaurant and see some famous baseball players, including Elvis Andrus.
22: I love you, Mesabe. I mean, that restaurant for me is like top. By myself, with my family, I always have to stop and be a Mesabe.
23: Mostly of the players, they are from Venezuela. 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They feel like home when they are here. They feel like they are in Venezuela eating with your family in here in Bimesabe. Our specialty are the arepas. Arepas are the Venezuelan bread. 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We are offering something different to the community. The Venezuelan food, it has so diversity, taste, too many things that can you remind. Oh my God, this is so delicious. This is the old-fashioned way to make the arepas. My name is Pedro Rom. I'm co-owner and executive chef of Bimesabe restaurant. Bimesabe means it tastes good to me. Our offer menu is Venezuelan, authentic Venezuelan food. The cherry dish, this is a long process. It is cooked for about 4 hours with red pepper, green pepper, onion, garlic, and then we get the cherry dish like this. I think the secret is the inspiration from my mom and my grandmother. They are especially making the cherry dish, the pork, the chicken, and everything.
24: Our daughter loves it, which is a plus when you're going out to eat.
25: Do you like arepas?
24: Yeah.
23: I studied to be a chef in Caracas, Venezuela, and then I got the opportunity to come to Chicago, and, you know, I started studying the business and everything. The other thing was find a place and people that believe in us, in our concept, in our business, because we are immigrants, you know, from other country, and Chicago is a city where the competition, you know, is so hard too. But finally, we are here. The arepas is the Venezuelan traditional bread. We eat arepas for breakfast, lunch, and dinner. At home, I eat arepas every day. My favorite dish is the pabellon arepa, definitely. When you eat a pabellon arepa, you can feel a Venezuela in your mouth.
22: The famous arepas, tequeños, which is one of my favorites, sweet plantain. Whenever I go to Bimesabe, this will be my heaven, my meal. This will be the best.
8: 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Learn how these artists make some of the most bizarre...
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8: Resourceful...
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0: Ever walk by a really long food line and think, those people are crazy?
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0: Worth the Wait takes you to the front of America's longest lines to answer one question. Is it worth the wait? From a massive 7-pound burrito to a slice of pie that has locals going crazy, we'll let you know what's worth it and what's not. This is Worth the Wait. This country is full of unusual places to see and amazing things to do. But only the locals really know where to go. On My Go-To, we discover some of the strangest...
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0: 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Meet people who can make a gym wherever they go.
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0: 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Here on Pet Project, we consider our furry friends members of the family, and we know you do, too. 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
6: I was drawn to it.
16: When I met Chef James and listened to him talk about dough, I was like, hooked. And that was like 6 months before I even tasted his pizza, and I hired him right away. He's a really special chef. My name is Kevin Cox. I'm the owner of Funzie's Pizzeria at 36 St. Mark's Place in the East Village. Funzie's my son, so getting to name any business after your son, like, that's really cool. Our team is amazing. Our customers come in, and then they come back, and they bring friends. The real goal is to become a community place. We really tried to recreate that, like, old-school East Village pizzeria feel, where it was a place you grab a slice or a pie, but also where you see, like, you know, your friends in the neighborhood. I've always been, like, a wannabe artist, so I, like, just try and surround myself with people that are just really, really good artisans, whether it be using artists to hand-paint all of our signs. Joe Lotto did this hand-painted sign. He also did our main sign, which he absolutely killed it on that one. And Stucco and Giovanni Martini, or spray painting our board. East Village is like all about like graffiti and like art. Their jackets are handmade by Jose Bellina, who I found in the garment district. And that's really what it's about. It's just bring together like all of these, you know, fantastic artisans. It's just real, it's us. And it's comfortable and unpretentious. A lot of the inspiration for the build-out of the space came from my grandmother's house. I wanted to pair, like, New York's comfort food, which is pizza, with the place where, like, you get presents and, like, tons of hugs. So I just wanted to create that warm aura of the place. Well, you have to get the plain slice because you have to compare us against, like, you know, your neighborhood spot or your favorite pizzeria. But the unanimous favorite is the chicory, which is a very untraditional slice. I wanted Chef to make, like, a green slice, so he picked chicory, he picked dandelion greens, and then he makes a dandelion cream. That's, like, the base with mozzarella. He deep-fries bacon lardons, and then it's finished with a little lemon and fresh-shaved parmesan. When guests come back and bring their friends, they're always like, oh, you're going to get the chicory slice. Oh, you're going to get the burrata slice. Like, that's another one because we put, like, a big glob of like stracciatella on top, then we finish it with some olive oil and some fresh shaved parmesan. We have three chefs in the kitchen, so I wanted to give them the ability to kind of like riff and kind of like get creative in the kitchen. So icebox cake is like a post-World War II style like dessert casserole. It is traditionally made with like graham cracker and then like a chocolate pudding and then Cool Whip. The housewife would throw it in the fridge and then she'd just scoop it, and that would be like dessert for the family. Like, yeah, boom. But like with chefs, you get to do, they do everything from scratch. You know, they're making like vanilla coulis and they're whipping fresh whipped cream and they're toasting coconuts. So we're doing like different ones every week depending on what is at the market. Right now we have kind of like a riff on like a strawberry shortcake with butter cookies and fresh whipped cream, fresh strawberries, and then strawberry compote. That's really fire. New York has a pulse, and like I feel that I found it in the East Village, and then I was able to hopefully like add to it and become like intermeshed with whatever the heck that is, especially when we have the OG East Village people come in and really have a fun time and have a great conversation with them and give them a great experience. Being able to connect with different people, being able to talk. That's why we have Funs and Supports. It's like a place where you have the best people watching in New York City. Also have really cool conversations about music, art, what the DL is going on in the neighborhood. You know, you get all your neighborhood gossip. It's important to me. Like, details are so important in restaurants. Like, having that connection is so important in restaurants.
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1: If you compare the DNA of every human being on the planet, you'll learn that we are 99.99% the same. So why do we spend 99% of our time focusing on that 0.01% that separates us? I'm Michael Koenigs, and this is More in Common, a show where I travel the country looking for stories about what brings us together. It turns out this country has countless stories of unity. But to find these extraordinary friendships, we have to reach out. This is More in Common.
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6: They're heartwarming stories from across the U.S.
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17: 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That's what this is supposed to be about.
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6: Bringing out the best in each other.
25: She doesn't stop. You can't fight that determination and that drive.
6: Escape the negative, because this is all good.
28: If Green Foothills didn't exist, there would be wall-to-wall development in the Bay Area. There would be nowhere for us to walk out in nature and enjoy. There would be far fewer species who are local to the area. They wouldn't be thriving the way that they do today. It's critical to protect nature in this area because once it's gone, it's gone. We can't bring it back. That's why when open space is up for development, we do everything we can to protect that open space and make it accessible for the public. The mission of Green Foothills is to protect open space and farmland in Santa Clara and San Mateo counties. We work very closely with local elected leaders who are making land use decisions, informing them about the benefits of the environment. And to date, we've protected more than 185,000 acres in the two counties. When good people step up and advocate for things that they believe in, our local elected leaders listen. What we're looking at right now is the Crystal Springs watershed. So this is about 55,000 acres that back in the 60s someone wanted to develop into a number of luxury homes. Now, can you imagine that scenic beauty being taken away? Green Foothills and its partners worked to keep this open space and accessible to the public. Not only that, but Highway 280 was originally slated to be right next to the reservoir. In addition to affecting the water supply, it would detract from the scenic beauty. Green Foothills and its partners at the time worked very hard to have the freeway move farther east in order to protect it. I grew up here in this beautiful Bay Area, and I've always connected with nature. I first became acquainted with Green Foothills in the 90s. One of my colleagues had great respect for one of our advocates, Lenny Roberts, who's been involved with Green Foothills for more than 50 years. He introduced me to her. I went to several Nature's Inspiration programs, which is our annual fundraising event, and I've been a supporter ever since. We all need that time to be out there in nature and take a break. We have a program called Healing in Nature, so that people go out and they can meditate and do guided tours and just really experience everything that nature has to offer. And then when they really appreciate it, they go out and they advocate for it. Another program we run is our Leadership Advocacy Program. So we actually bring people in from local communities so they can then advocate for open space in their own communities. And that's a really important program that brings up a younger generation of environmental leaders. Those leaders then go on to serve on planning commissions and city councils, and some of them are now making the decisions today about what happens with open space. This is an area that's under constant pressure for new development. And so as we look at where it makes sense to build things, we also have to take a look at where it doesn't make sense to build things. We've always got to make sure that as the region changes, that we're doing it in harmony with nature. So more than 100 years ago, salt companies actually diked off the bay and let the water flow in so that when it evaporated, they could then harvest the salt that was there. But in today's world, it no longer makes sense to do salt harvesting there. The city has a choice to make in terms of whether they want to develop something on that land. Green Foothills is really championing the effort to preserve the salt ponds and restore them to wetlands. It really preserves the biodiversity of our region.
2: Your stock is a unique region both for indigenous spirituality and for wildlife.
28: Your stack is 400 acres of rolling hills and grasslands that is sacred to the Amamutsin tribe. We're supporting their efforts to protect the land. Currently, it's under threat. Our advocates, following the lead of our tribal partners, they go to local jurisdictions, they provide facts to elected officials, they have conversations with them, and our hope is that they will pass resolutions in support of keeping Uristak open space. 2062 will be the 100th anniversary of Green Foothills. And in that future, we envision a world where communities become climate resilient. Everyone has access to nature close to home. Native wildlife and plants are thriving. And farms, ranches, and agricultural lands strengthen communities. That's our vision.
3: I thought that my childbirth days were over when I became a sergeant this year, and I guess the record lives on, so we'll see how many we could take it to. But five babies in 9 years, yeah. I don't know, we have to check the record books.
4: On November 26th at 10:13 a.m. in the morning, P. O'Connor Deemer received a 911 call for a woman in labor. Shortly afterwards, Sergeant John Eric Negron, Jaden Rodriguez, and Zachary Bormertag all responded to help.
8: Me and the other units responded to it as quickly as we could. We all worked as a team together, used the training that we had prior to help deliver the baby safely.
15: I was with Connor. I helped guide the baby out safely.
21: It's a giant team effort. I ran out to put the transmissions over and grab some medical equipment out of the car. Thankfully, I was able to grab that while they were able to keep the mother calm.
4: 12 minutes later, our newborn baby, Owen, was here. Owen was 6 pounds and a couple ounces in size. Shirley Community Ambulance arrived shortly after, cut the umbilical cord, and transported our mother to Stony Brook Hospital.
15: The baby came out and opened his eyes, and he looked right at Connor, like, who are you? So I thought it was funny, but it was a beautiful experience, just bringing life into this world.
8: They always said that you will be delivering a baby in the academy, and I kind of didn't believe them a little bit, but they were right.
4: I have to acknowledge Sergeant Negron. This is his fifth time participating in the delivery of a baby. He has become the godfather to one delivery back in 2017, where a child stopped breathing because the umbilical cord was wrapped around his neck. The father was able to get the umbilical cord taken around from his neck, but the baby still wasn't breathing. Officer Negron took a turkey baster, put it in the baby's mouth, got the fluid out, and allowed the baby to take his first breath. Really great work. Officer Deemer has a little bit more than a year on the job. And for him to really be calm, cool, and collective under a very stressful situation shows you how important the training is, but yet at the same time how we're able to take a very, very traumatic situation and bring a baby into this world.
0: Can inspire, uplift, and give us a whole new perspective on things. On Stroke of Genius, we find creativity from all over the country and take you inside the minds of their brilliant creators. Learn how these artists make some of the most bizarre...
23: Hi, I'm Diana Wood, the crazy power wash artist.
0: Resourceful...
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0: 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When you meet the people behind the art, you get to appreciate every stroke of genius. Ever walk by a really long food line and think, those people are crazy?
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0: Worth the Wait takes you to the front of America's longest lines to answer one question. Is it worth the wait? From a massive 7-pound burrito to a slice of pie that has locals going crazy, we'll let you know what's worth it and what's not. This is Worth the Wait. This country is full of unusual places to see and amazing things to do. But only the locals really know where to go. On My Go-To, we discover some of the strangest...
11: This is a brain of a gorilla.
0: Most secret...
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0: 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Join us to find the places locals love on My Go-To. Nothing brings people together like a great meal. And at Bite Size, communities coming together around food is what we're all about. Join us as we take you around to some of the best and most unique restaurants around the country. You'll meet the people behind some of the best eats in town and hear the stories behind the meals.
13: Here's my father, Paco Lopez.
0: See some of the craziest dishes they have to offer.
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6: We're back on All Good.
22: All right, buddy, socket wrench. You ready to use this?
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22: Good job.
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26: Good job.
22: Let's get the pedals on.
29: The pedals are hard.
22: I know.
24: Home of the Sparrow is a 30-year-old nonprofit here in Chester County that's helping women and children avoid the trauma of homelessness. And working with Pine Street Carpenters means that we're able to then provide our kids with brand new bicycles, which is absolutely amazing.
30: It was hard to put together, but you did a good job.
31: In 2008, when there was a dip in the economy and donations to toy drives were pretty low, we decided that, you know what, every kid deserves a bike, so let's fill that need.
30: That's great. I love that the kids are here, too.
31: Yeah. That first year, we assembled 50 bikes. We found partners in the community to get those bikes into the hands of families that need them, and we never looked back.
32: Righty-tighty, except for this pedal.
31: We do over 100 bikes every year, and it's grown and become the start of the holiday season for us and for a lot of folks in the Westchester community.
33: It's to a 16-year-old girl. That's all I know.
32: I fix the neighborhood kids' bikes all the time, so putting these together is nothing. You know, doing something charitable is always great at this time of year, too.
33: That's nice.
34: We are fortunate enough to have everything. We are able to give her a bike, but some families can't do that. Right, Claire?
26: Put it on here so we can tighten it up.
29: The bike will go to a kid in need. It makes me happy to help people.
22: All right, bud. Drop it in. But it's important that the little guys start to get a good grasp on giving back to the community and that it's not just all about them and it's not all about whatever's going on in our world. All right, big guy, all the way up, all the way down. One more. Push, push, push.
29: It's building bikes for their kids that don't have them.
22: Attaboy.
29: They're going to be so happy when they see that bike.
22: Feels good to help other people, right?
0: Nothing brings people together like a great meal. And at Bite Size, communities coming together around food is what we're all about. Join us as we take you around to some of the best and most unique restaurants around the country. You'll meet the people behind some of the best eats in town and hear the stories behind the meals.
13: Here's my father, Paco Lopez.
0: See some of the craziest dishes they have to offer.
14: We are eating 30 feet of pasta.
0: And meet some of the customers taking on their challenges. Let us add a little flavor to your day at Bite Size. What is true kindness? How can we help our neighbors in need? Maybe it's as simple as a smile or a hug.
35: All sorts of emotions.
29: Yeah.
0: All Good is about finding everyday people doing good in their communities.
36: So they come here and they can get their food, personal items, everything.
0: Reaching out.
37: The community has a good heart. I didn't think they would have helped me like this.
0: And putting other people first.
38: It takes them back to who they were when they weren't homeless.
0: Even on a tough day, we're here for you on All Good. The extraordinary bond we have with our pets is unlike any other. Here on Pet Project, we consider our furry friends members of the family, and we know you do, too. So we're introducing you to some of the most amazing pets we've met.
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4: When I surf, I often I don't want to come back on land. It's quite nice to be on the ocean and kind of weightless and feeling the energy of the ocean. When I come back on land and I change out, I feel a bit more disabled. But when I'm out on the water, it really makes me feel alive and, you know, intense.
5: Went out with Dan. We watched, you know, surfing with him and having fun. We were looking at how he was actually surfing. We said, you know what? We're going to be able to help him take his surfing to a whole nother level.
4: We started collaborating about how could we make a custom surfboard that would work to fit my unique center of gravity, my unique body shape.
5: We've learned so much. That's not just helping Dan, but it's helping every single one of the veterans that we serve.
4: I think we've really hit the nail on the head with this latest design right here.
6: We're back on All Good.
12: They are great, huh? Our youngest son was deployed to Afghanistan in 2018.
7: There we go.
12: As any mother would, I asked him, what do you need? And he said a pair of sneakers. His sneakers were starting to wear out. So with that, Sneakers for Soldiers was formed within a week.
8: This shoe is from a donor in Tampa, Florida.
12: It's expanded into over 11,000 service members in combat zones and imminent danger areas, the most hostile, the most rugged environments in the world.
7: They've seen some miles.
15: They have seen a lot of miles.
12: We don't often get to meet a soldier personally and establish a relationship with him, and we've been able to do that with Will and his wife, and it has just been really, really special. A big smile.
8: Big smile.
7: Huh?
15: I've been in the Navy for 21 years. My deployment came pretty quick, and I remember taking three pairs of boots and then the sneakers that were on my feet at the time. In about 2 months, I noticed the tread was wearing on the foot. And I could literally see my foot.
12: Soon to be happy feet.
15: Yeah. I was really excited. I opened the box up. I tried them on. They fit perfectly. I went for a run.
12: We couldn't have shouldered this responsibility without the great people at Bryn Mawr Running Company, who gives us the shoes at a substantial discount, order the shoes for us, receive the shoes, and help us, give us a place to tag and ship the shoes.
16: Oh, of course. Just your regular shoe store upstairs, but then downstairs is this amazing foundation that's utilizing, you know, our basement space to make things happen. So it was a no-brainer because we know how beneficial it is to have a good pair of shoes for any way that you're active, and it's been very fulfilling, and we want to continue to do that and continue to help as many people as we can.
8: We've since found that the real reason why this has become so important to our deployed soldiers is the people really care about them still, even though they're very remote.
12: First shoe in, it's going to start its long journey.
8: A lot of people, I think, the public has failed to realize that even though we're pulled out of Afghanistan, that we're still involved in many, many countries in combat areas and imminent danger zones in the Middle East and Africa. So we're going to keep doing it as long as we can. We keep going strong.
17: Doing good. Thanks, man.
18: My first thought, what are those?
19: These shoes are called the Big Red Boots, also called the Astro Boots. That's the number one question everybody asks is, like, how comfortable are they?
20: At first, I thought of Papa Smurf.
17: My group! Hey!
18: What is he doing, man?
17: Somehow, everyone showed up today. Go figure.
19: They are incredibly comfortable. Our kids are just beside themselves. I can't believe that it went this viral. At the end of the year, you know, they kind of like start shutting down. So I thought, I'll just wear a cool pair of shoes because we were talking about shoes. And kids were coming up. Hey, we just came to look at your shoes. And I was like, huh, that's very interesting. And the next day I wore another pair. And it kind of just snowballed. Hi, my name is Mr. Martin. I teach ninth grade biology at Thornton High School on the south side of Chicago. I've been at this school for about 20 years. I've been a teacher total for about 24 years.
17: We're actually be writing on the table, which is kind of cool.
20: Mr. Martin is actually one of the best teachers in this school that actually can actually change a student. And he makes all the students feel comfortable, and he doesn't make you feel like you don't belong there.
7: There wasn't really much people around his room, but ever since he started bringing like shoes like that, everybody knows him now.
17: Hey, Mr. Martin. How are you?
19: Hi. My first pair of shoes I wore was the Grateful Dead. The kids lost their mind, literally. And students that I haven't seen for months were just came and were like, oh my God, I love your shoes. And it was a light bulb moment. I'm like, well, maybe I can use that to connect and get these kids to actually like want to come to class or want to be in school just to see what I'm wearing that day. I knew that finals was coming up, so I got the big red boots, and I've used that where I put them on my desk. I was like, okay, we're going to do a review. If you answer 3 questions, you get to wear my shoes for like 3 or 4 minutes. And the kids just were like, Christmas.
9: It's been a great energy boost in the building. We've seen an increase in our attendance. Our grades are improving because the students now feel like somebody sees me. They feel connected.
10: People start to pay attention more in class. Students interact with him more and like listen to motivation quotes like he tell us and stuff like that.
19: Kids don't care what you know until they know that you care.
10: In this generation, everything just matters about like your fit. If you have like good fit, you know, you'll be cool. And especially as a teacher, you know, if you got them type of shoes, you'll be good.
9: We do a lot of work when we talk about culturally relevant teaching, and this speaks to that.
19: The kids were like, Mr. Martin, you have to do a TikTok. And I was like, what is TikTok? And I literally had students set the account up. They came up with the name, Martin Cool Kicks. And our kids are just beside themselves. I can't believe that it went this viral. I hope the reason behind it is not just the shoes. The connection with student teacher is crucial, especially nowadays.
17: What are you rocking?
19: There's a lot of different avenues that our teachers are using now to try to engage that we have to, because that's our job.
0: Art can inspire, uplift, and give us a whole new perspective on things. On Stroke of Genius, we find creativity from all over the country and take you inside the minds of their brilliant creators. Learn how these artists make some of the most bizarre...
11: Hi, I'm Diana Wood, the crazy power wash artist.
0: Resourceful...
13: Everything around me inspires me.
0: And unique artwork from communities around the country. When you meet the people behind the art, you get to appreciate every stroke of genius. Ever walk by a really long food line and think, those people are crazy?
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0: Why would anyone stand hours on their feet before they can sit down to eat?
22: This is the best thing I've ever had.
0: Worth the Wait takes you to the front of America's longest lines to answer one question. Is it worth the wait? From a massive 7-pound burrito to a slice of pie that has locals going crazy, we'll let you know what's worth it and what's not. This is Worth the Wait. This country is full of unusual places to see and amazing things to do. But only the locals really know where to go. On My Go-To, we discover some of the strangest...
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3: Our cafe is unique in that it's a supported employment environment where a licensed behavior analyst is specifically here to train on employment skills. They come here and learn all of the really important employment skills that are required to make them more employable so that once they graduate from this experience, they are able to secure permanent employment.
29: And the special request?
2: Special request. My name is Matthew Bordelon. I'm 32 years old. I am an intern here at Texana.
15: And everyone is so nice here. And I like working with everyone. They're so sweet.
3: So they come here and complete what we call an internship. And their roles are called cafe interns. And we determine what they're already really good at, their strengths, and capitalize on that. And then identify what they need support with. Teach all of those really important skills, and then they graduate and are able to secure employment.
2: We have a loving and caring staff who provide for us on a daily basis.
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3: 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We are open to the public. We have a 5-star average review on Google.
14: I mean, they are over-the-top friendly. They provide a great service, and they're always interactive, so.
16: We had this as a dream since 2015 to have this cafe open, and then to see the results, to see the interns graduating to get jobs in the community, and just to see the progress they make while they're here, it definitely is a good day to come to work every day when you come to Texana Cafe.
3: We have had 23 total cafe interns in the last year, and we just celebrated our 1-year anniversary. Of those 23, 17 have gone on to...
16: When you come to Texana Cafe.
3: We have had 23 total cafe interns in the last year, and we just celebrated our 1-year anniversary. Of those 23, 17 have gone on to graduate from their internship, and 7 of them have secured permanent employment in their communities.
6: I am very thankful for everyone here. My coworkers, they help me out with a lot of stuff I need help with.
15: I am going to
4: be a fairy godmother to the Cinderellas. The Cinderellas are the girls that I'm going to be talking to today.
5: Today's special because we have Daria from the new show Saturdays, and she's going to talk about some of the experiences that she had with learning how to embrace her identity, but also overcoming bullying. And it's a little exciting because she's going to show us some of the tricks that she learned on the show, since it's about skating. So we're here at the East LA Rising Boys and Girls Club, and I think one of the biggest things that Saving Our Daughters does when we team up with this club is just to make sure that the children are heard and that they have a way to accomplish their goals.
4: Bullying, oh, you can't do it, you'll never be this and that. Look straightforward. When Saving Our Daughters initially reached out to me, I was honored that they chose me to just be one of their fairy godmothers. For me to inspire younger girls just like me, I think that's amazing. And that's one of the things that I want to do with my platform. That was what I was really excited about while shooting Saturdays, was like the impact that I was going to have on so many young girls. The show is fun, the show is light, the show is beautiful, and I feel like someone can relate to each and every character on the show. That's what I really love about it.
7: Feeling real fancy, like,
5: so that's the biggest thing with Saving Our Daughters. We want them to know that there are people like them, that look like them, that probably even came from the same neighborhood as them, that were able to make it and do some of the things that they aspire to do or even dream to do.
4: It's a way to just open up new horizons for them and open their eyes and say, hey, there's different opportunities for you here in the world.
8: Do you know someone who's doing good for others? Let us know on social media, and you just might see their story on All Good.
9: If you compare the DNA of every human being on the planet, you'll learn that we are 99.99% the same. So why do we spend 99% of our time focusing on that 0.01% that separates us? I'm Michael Koenigs, and this is More in Common, a show where I travel the country looking for stories about what brings us together. It turns out this country has countless stories of unity. But to find these extraordinary friendships, we have to reach out. This is More in Common.
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17: You love them.
18: Don't even get me started.
17: And tell everyone who will listen.
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18: So fun.
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17: This is my go-to.
35: You only live once, man. Give it a shot.

0: really tells the story. That connection is really important. The Anchor Steam beer, it's the same way it's always been. Companies that operate for 10 years, 20 years in a city call themselves the fabric of a city. We've been here since 1896, 126 years. We're a bedrock business of this city. We have literally grown up with San Francisco. Before Prohibition, every brewery in San Francisco was making steam beer. They were all making beer the same way because they didn't have ice. And after Prohibition, refrigeration was available here. All the breweries really went back to making lager beer the way that it had always been made, at very cold temperatures. And for some reason, this company, Anchor, decided that we are going to keep doing it the old-fashioned way. Fritz Maytag recognized the historical significance of this beer, of this small company that had preserved this process. And that's what he fell in love with. And he bought the company. And from there, he just went on a mission to improve the quality of the beer. He ended up bringing it to the whole world. This is my home. I've been here for almost 38 years. It means a lot to me. My history started here in a summer job in 1984. I took a part-time job on the packaging line, and I now hold the position of brewmaster. So I've had quite an extensive history here.
1: I was a young college student, starting to enjoy beer for the first time. And then the next thing I know, a job opening popped up here, and being the home brewer that I was at the time and getting more and more interested in beer, I said, oh, I better give this a shot. And a week after that, I was on the line washing kegs.
0: My job as brewmaster is really to preserve our core beers, our classic beers, as true to style as they always have been. They really are history in a bottle. It's one of the biggest challenges in brewing is consistency. Crops change over years, water changes, and it's the biggest challenge we face versus, say, the wine industry, where they can say this year was better than last year. They can tell you that. We have to make this beer the same year over year. Being at a company that was a leader in a space, starting off the craft brew trend, it was just really fun and really interesting. Working for Fritz Maytag was like working for Willy Wonka. But you were making beer.
1: Since 1975, we've been coming out with a Christmas ale every year, different recipe, different tree on the label, different ingredients. So it's something that we really look forward to as brewers, because we know regardless of anything else, that beer is going to be a different beer every year. So we get to have a little fun there. You know, we use secret ingredients, so to say, every year, kind of go in different parts of the process. So it's always fun and different. So another place that we're really excited about is Public Taps. This is our innovation lab, so to speak, where we innovate with our new products, and also just want somewhere where people can come try the beer anytime that fits for them.
0: My greatest reward is coming up with a new beer that is, I think, fantastic, and just putting out a quality beer that gets into our consumers' hands the way the brewer intended it to be drank.
1: It means a lot to see people enjoying our products all across the country. It's just a highlight of my days.
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7: This is the manager of my business's birthday, and I decided this is where we're going to celebrate his birthday because it's really fun here. 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
10: I rate the vibes a 10. I love the vibes, and I love the colors and just everything.

0: So when you come to Juanita, you come in to try traditional Peruvian cuisine. And we focus in here on our charcoal rotisserie grill.
1: We have the 100% Peruvian flavor here. This is the chicken brasa, or pollos a la brasa in Peru, right? This is the most popular in Peru.
0: It comes with French fries and salad. It's very traditional for Peruvian culture, have this combo. This is my favorite dish. This is the loma saltada, which is a wok-fried dish.
1: Beef tenderloin, onion, tomatoes, garlic, French fries. Everyone loves it.
0: So this is a beef skewer barbecued with Peruvian barbecue sauce on top, and then we put it on the bed of chimichurri potatoes and top it up with chimichurri sauce and wokatai sauce. It's just delicious, and you have to try it.
1: This is the panceta crocante, pork belly, crispy skin, very juicy and crispy.
2: The pork belly is so good. I like it because it's juicy.
0: It comes with a sweet potato, traditional Peruvian sauce, refreshing mint and onions on top. You have to come and try our drinks, such as Nikkei Sour, which is a twist for Pisco Sour, but we're using sake instead. This is called Zangria because in Juanita we have chill vibes and you can relax and have your party here. Cheers.
3: I think the best thing about this place is you know you're always going to get good food, good drinks.
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9: 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That's what I love.
10: Can't breathe.
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16: You're watching My Go-To.
17: It's just sheer joy.
18: It's Philly. It's Philly. This is how you start. You know, it's like, you know, it's funny. I posted on my social media as I'm leaving my house at 7:30 this morning, getting everything situated. It's time to punch in, right? This is how you start your Sunday. This is how you start every home game.
19: There's no better place to be than right here for an Eagles game.
20: Vibe is just anticipation of the Eagles going to battle.
19: The reason you want to come to Jetro is the people. The people here, they come up to your tailgate. Everybody's friends with one another, you know. They come up, give them a sandwich, a beer, play some games with them. We're all friendly here, you know. Jetro beats any other line.
20: Saying Jetro's like part of the family. You know, you don't have to say anything but one word and everyone knows what you're talking about.
19: Totally different vibe. I've been at the other lots. They're all good. This one, hands down, the best.
20: Well, my father-in-law is Tony Iacobucci. He started doing this, I guess, in the 60s or 70s. He goes back to Franklin Field. But when I met my wife and joined in, it was 78, 79, 80 in that time frame. And I've been bringing my children, but mostly my son, for all those years. And now, not today, my son is here and my grandson. So it's a nice generational thing.
18: We got our parking passes in Jetro. We set our grill out, and we're hanging around a whole bunch of people, and somebody comes over and says, "Man, I absolutely love your grill." And from that point forward, we met a whole group of people, and we've been tailgating with them ever since.
20: There's a lot of Italians in this family, but they would not plan a child's christening or birthday party until they looked at the Eagles schedule. Honest to God. You know, the women run things, right? But if so-and-so's little Johnny's having a birthday party, well, let's look at the schedule, because we don't want to plan it on a get-home game. God's honest truth.
18: It's just like a family. You know what? You forgot your ketchup at home. You run next door. You find somebody that brought ketchup. Next door neighbor, you know, just like borrowing a brown sugar. Let me borrow some ketchup. It's the coolest thing ever. I mean, you think about it. All the ills in the world, you know, on Sunday, you put that all behind you, right? You're hanging out with your family. You're focused on the birds. You're having a good time before the game. You know, head into the stadium. Enjoy the game. Come back to the parking lot and then tailgate a little bit more because it takes forever to get out. Any given Sunday, that's what we're out here to do, any given Sunday. We love the birds, we love tailgate, and it's part of the culture.
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24: You don't want to skip anything on this. To the sausages. To the best worst you've ever had. We just wrapped Strahan and Sarah for the week, and one of my favorite things to do is to head out to my go-to spot, which is Worst Bar in Jersey City. Craving it already. Heading to get my sausage on. Some days we make a whole day out of hiking from Brooklyn to Jersey City. Just to eat the food.
25: Charlie, don't hold up the group. It's about a 30-minute hike for a day of goodness.
26: We got our house bratwurst. And then moving over to this tray, we have the halal cart, deli currywurst.
25: This is my ducktail I've been raving about. You could never get through all the amazing food that is in this city from every culture and part of the world. If you want to try it, it's somewhere here in New York City and you never have to leave.
16: Watching My Go-To.
18: It's a great place to look for birds. It
0: It's the nation's only high school student-run natural history museum. I have 64 kids that I teach how to run a museum. The concepts that I teach my kids, they reflect more of the modern-day conservation issues that we're dealing with. Things like habitat loss, things like poaching, things like climate change. There's aspects of animal husbandry that have to occur with this. There's aspects of building and exhibit maintenance that have to come with this. There's aspects of public speaking and giving tours that have to come with this.
1: When a family comes here on the weekend, they can expect to be brought into this really immersive environment with all these different animals, all these different things to look at.
2: We have really cool animals and really cool taxidermy, and then after we get them with that hook, we tell them about the animal, and we tell them what they can do to help conserve them and what other people are doing to help conserve them.
1: We're teaching kids about conservation stories and really showing them animals and getting them inspired about protecting animals.
3: Our goal is to influence the next generation of conservationists through ecological education, and I think this is a great place to start.
0: The program started with one major taxidermy donation from the legendary former mayor of Santa Rosa, Hugh Cotting. He wanted to shut down his natural history museum. So he was looking for places to get rid of his taxidermy. Ron Head, our wonderful visionary founder, he goes up to the Cotting Natural History Museum. They have a handshake deal where Cotting donates the entirety of his collection. Ron Head used all of his connections as a teacher, all of his networking that he had built in his 35-year career as a teacher to bring people in from this community to build this place. This was all for kids in the community, you know, to learn and be mystified and be inspired by wildlife, both in the past, like our T-Rex, or wildlife in the present, like our snakes.
4: We have roughly 40 live animals in the museum. We have birds, we have mammals, and we have reptiles and amphibians, and we also have insects. Part of what the students do is give tours here at the museum to the elementary schools. And recently, because of the COVID precautions, Mr. Takata developed what he calls the Zoo Hall, where he takes a group of students and a particular set of animals, and we take it to the school so that the elementary schools don't miss out on this experience.
1: Their faces light up and they start smiling, and all their attention goes to that snake. And I get to find that perfect moment to also say, hey, you know, this animal's kind of in trouble. You want to see what you can do to help it?
5: I think that's probably the most amazing part, just, you know, getting people interested in things that they don't hear about very often. They're learning something that they haven't learned before, and it just shows in their face, and that's such a special thing.
21: It's shown me how important it really is to teach these things to people and to get this information out there, because that's the only way we're going to be able to make a difference, is by telling more people and showing them how they can help.
4: After 30 years, we're still impacting the community. We're still impacting the students.
2: I learned, like, just how big the world is, really, and how much we still have to learn. And so now my college major is zoology. I will come back to this museum for the rest of my life. I'll be 80 years old, and I'll take my great-grandchildren here.
0: I want to do what I can to inspire my kids now so that they can do what they need to do as adult community members of our global community to try and fix the problems that we've caused over the last 150 years as a species. If I can do that, shoot, that's more important than anything I could have ever done as a teacher. Shoot, I did something that could help change the world.
3: We can correct our mistakes, that we can teach and we can influence the next generation to take action and do the right thing.
8: We should all be staying active, and here on Pumped, we show you all the different ways members of your community are keeping in shape. Meet people who can make a gym wherever they go.
7: You can literally make anything and everything yours.
8: Proving that age is just a number.
27: How old are you?
7: 80.
8: And challenging what we think is possible.
9: Get up, baby. Get up. That's what I love.
10: I can't breathe.
8: Put on your sweats and join us to get pumped. The extraordinary bond we have with our pets is unlike any other. Here on Pet Project, we consider our furry friends members of the family, and we know you do too. So we're introducing you to some of the most amazing pets we've met.
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8: 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On My Go-To, we discover some of the strangest...
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8: 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And at Bite Size, communities coming together around food is what we're all about. 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
14: Here's my father, Paco Lopez.
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8: 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What is true kindness? How can we help our neighbors in need? 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
17: All sorts of emotions.
19: Yeah.
8: All Good is about finding everyday people doing good in their communities.
20: So they come here and they can get their food, personal items, everything.
8: Reaching out.
22: The community has a good heart. 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
8: Even on a tough day, we're here for you on All Good.
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28: Like every YouTuber's dream.
29: We're at the Houston Farmers Market in Houston, Texas. Every city needs to have a great farmers market. This is where you have local farmers and local vendors bringing their craft products. The goal is to continue to expand on and improve the farmers market that has been here, maintaining the culture and the history that has been here for the last 80 years, and yet bringing to it some new and modern things and continuing to add more features and continue to express what Houston is and the diversity of Houston. The place from the 40s was really a very open-air market. It was, at that time, the modern thing. And then through the 60s and 70s, frankly, it began to struggle financially just like all of the city of Houston in the late 70s. And in the 80s, began to fall a little bit into disrepair. However, it continued to serve as a good open-air market. We recognized the opportunity to come in and improve that. We brought in new metal buildings and intentionally did not want to become a local retail center. I really wanted to see it become something special and live up to its potential and have the city of Houston have a farmers market that would be equivalent to the farmers markets you see in other great cities around the world. The biggest changes are the big pavilion in the middle between the two concrete sheds that's, you know, 40 feet high and has ceiling fans and is designed to capture the breezes from the east to the west and keep it in the shade and out of the rain all year round. That was a new modern amenity where it used to be just a blacktop parking lot in between those buildings. We wanted to provide food and beverage because at the time it was only a produce market, and we wanted to see proteins added and we wanted to see food and beverage service added so that there was a reason for people to come up here, bring their families, and enjoy this space the way that you see other markets around the world. We were able to bring on RC Ranch, our first butcher's market, in here. RC Ranch is a craft beef ranch in Bailey's Prairie, Texas. We raise a breed of cattle called Wagyu, which came from Japan and are genetically predisposed to marble, exceptional beef. We built our business based on the premise that people care more than ever about where their food comes from. Marbling is what makes beef flavorful, tender, all those things that you want that make beef prime. Well, Wagyu is that all the time. We're well above prime. The other thing is the type of fat. It's a low melting point fat, very high in oleic acid. We're USDA inspected. We demand highest level of quality across the board. Local, know where your food comes from is super important to us, not only with our beef, but with the products that we source to bring in to sell to our customers in the Heights as well. It's just a really great feeling to get somebody, especially a first timer that tries it and goes, wow, I've never had anything like this.
30: General Store is a little neighborhood market that really focuses on sourcing local.
1: We carry over 200 locally sourced products from the Houston area and greater Texas. We actually specialize in barbecue, so it's kind of a nice pairing. You get a chance to come into the shop, buy a few local goods, take some barbecue home for the family. We started in the middle of this tiny little neighborhood, and we've made a pretty big impact, I think, in the city. People come from all over the city to check out these local products that we carry. So we really felt like the Houston Farmers Market would really appreciate something like that. And we thought it would be a great contribution to the overall complex. Given the number of products that we source, we're able to support a lot of really wonderful local businesses.
4: Crawfish and noodles, it influences heavily on authentic traditional Vietnamese food, and that's the first half, and the second half is the Cajun. It's all based in Louisiana, like how the Louisiana does crawfish, and then it just has our Vietnamese flair to it.
5: We favor for the crawfish, the Cajun style, crab, calamari, and very much it's on the noodle stuff.
4: We focus significantly on the prep side. We don't cut any corners when we prepare anything. We do everything the traditional way, and we just, you know, modernize it in an American way.
5: When the people come to Crawfish and Noodle, we want to give the customer that feeling that you're coming to the comfort place to eat homemade meal. And everything has to be fresh on the table, cooked out from the kitchen.
14: And then we were able to open the Texas-themed Wild Oats in February of 2022.
18: This is a restaurant that is a fresh take on traditional Texas. This restaurant is designed to take a deep dive into foods that are comfortable here in Texas. So I like to think of dishes that everybody knows, but where did we get them from and what cultures are they from, and do some deep dives on some comfort food, but a little bit elevated. We have a grill that is designed by Aaron Franklin. Its name is Grilly Nelson. He's awesome. We hang chickens from him every week. We do a lot of specials during brunch that are hung on Grilly Nelson. It just imparts an amazing flavor that is so cool. Our menu changes all the time. We have a great starter section, a lot of stuff to share. Our mains are amazing. This menu is always evolving and changing because we're here at the Houston Farmers Market. We love to dip out into the market and get inspired and bring stuff back to the restaurant and cook all kinds of different fun stuff.
14: One of our largest challenges was trying to keep the tenants who have been here for the last 20, 30 years or more.
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0: Welcome to Bite Size Chicago. 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Coming up, fried chicken that takes you to church, an entire smoked alligator, and churro sandwiches. But we're going to start the show with a Chicago staple, Italian beef. Yeah. But this isn't your ordinary beef sandwich. This one helped a guy lose more than 140 pounds.
2: So in Chicago, everybody knows we're known for super hearty, filling food, pizza, Italian beef, hot dogs, everything. Of course, with us being Epic Deli, we like to take traditional sandwiches and just kind of twist them up, do something crazy with them. You're still getting a lot of food, but it might be just a little healthier for you. My name is Tyler Wildy. I attribute this sandwich to myself being able to lose 140 pounds in a year. I mean, of course, the gym, too. Epic Deli is a crazy sandwich shop. We're just north of Chicago in McHenry, Illinois here, right on the border of Wisconsin. Everything is huge.
3: It's epic, yeah.
2: Portions are huge.
6: Oh, yeah.
2: If you're dining with us, it's never an epic fail. You'll just always leave epically full. We've won a bunch of different awards. We've been voted best deli 7 years in a row, best sandwich shop 6 years in a row. We really appreciate it, and we love that everybody likes to come out and try something different. One of our favorite things to do here is Italian beef. It's a Chicago staple. Shaved roast beef that's still very rare. Finish in a beef au jus. Put it on a hoagie roll. And then either sweet peppers or hot jardiniere. We have different versions of the Italian beef sandwich you can get. The most popular Italian beef we do is the keto Italian beef. We're actually making a 12-inch tortilla out of shredded mozzarella cheese. Filling it with Italian beef and sweet peppers, rolling it up. It's been very, very popular. My wife and I have been doing keto for about a year now. Between her and I, we've lost over 250 pounds. We had a lot of customers asking us just what we were eating, and it's really just cutting out breads and cutting out some carbs. And this way, we can keep it as an absolutely epic sandwich still because it's made out of mozzarella cheese. You're still getting a large jumbo sandwich. Even people that aren't on this diet have been really enjoying this sandwich.
0: Okay, so he lost weight eating that beef sandwich, but now we're gonna pack it on. This might be the biggest burrito in the country. It weighs in at a whopping 17 pounds.
6: It's definitely, I'd say, life-threatening if you were to try to eat it by yourself in one sitting. It's enormous, gigantic. It is a beast. And if you were to be served that in a restaurant, you'd be very, very scared.

0: cocktails and like the ambiance when I go out places.
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0: 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So the 17-pound burrito's got 9 tortillas, pepper jack cheese, a little over 9 pounds of meat, adobo barbecue chicken and pork carnitas, coleslaw, black beans, corn, all rolled into a 17-pound burrito of goodness.
1: That's crazy.
2: Wow.
0: I would say safely, you want at least 12 to 15 people to knock out this burrito. If you try to do it with 3 or 4, you're going to have some serious problems.
3: Okay, let's try something a little more modest. How about a hot dog? Corned beef, onions, cheese, green peppers, all stuffed inside a bagel. Okay, maybe it's not that modest.
4: Oh, is that bagel. A bagel dog?
5: So this is a bagel dog supreme.
6: Hi, I'm Richie Corner. 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
7: I've never even thought about the combination of bagel and hot dog, but it's just, it actually works very, very well.
8: It was delicious. I would definitely come back for it.
9: Hot corned beef on rye is the best kind of food you could ever want to eat next to a good hot dog.
6: What else can you do with a bagel dog? You can't fill it with, you know, mustard and ketchup like you do a normal hot dog, so we've got to give it some more flavor. We have the jumbo hot dog, of course, and you'll see them cutting slits into the jumbo hot dog, incorporating the cheese and the onions and the green pepper, and then alongside of that, they'll fold in the corned beef, and we'll actually roll this in the bagel dough and then bake it off. It's everything in one dish, everything melted together, which is the best part. Can't go wrong.
3: Later, Gator. Up next, a 4.5-pound gator that has people chomping at the bit. And still to come, chicken two ways, smothered and easy to eat.
10: They ooh and ah because they've never seen the lollipop wings.
11: Art can inspire, uplift, and give us a whole new perspective on things. On Stroke of Genius, we find creativity from all over the country and take you inside the minds of their brilliant creators. Learn how these artists make some of the most bizarre...
12: Hi, I'm Diana Wood, the crazy power wash artist.
11: Resourceful...
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11: And unique artwork from communities around the country. When you meet the people behind the art, you get to appreciate every stroke of genius. 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
11: Worth the Wait takes you to the front of America's longest lines to answer one question. Is it worth the wait? From a massive 7-pound burrito to a slice of pie that has locals going crazy. We'll let you know what's worth it and what's not. This is Worth the Wait. This country is full of unusual places to see and amazing things to do. But only the locals really know where to go. On My Go-To, we discover some of the strangest...
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11: 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They know the way.
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3: Hey, we're back on Bite Size Chicago. I'm Ryan Cheverini. We're hanging out at Wall Street Market, and this is a chicken gyro from Piggy Smalls. 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
20: 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It's a really good time. Alligator, for one, is a very lean meat. I mean, you can see it's no fat on these, and we like to use smaller alligators. You get larger than that and you start dealing with more fat. Alligator fat just doesn't taste very good. We take the whole alligators, we rub it with some olive oil, so all of our spices adhere to the alligator. Now just some minced garlic. You want to rub it and really get it in there. Next we have some Cajun spice. All right, now we have a mixture of lemon zest, salt, and a little bit more oregano. So we would let these sit for a day, just refrigerate it, and that just allows the spices to really seep into the meat. All right, head these guys out to the smoker. Alligator can be cooked a lot of different ways, not just smoked. You can braise alligator, you can bake alligator. It's a very versatile protein, and it's also extremely healthy for you. The texture of alligator, for me, is a mixture of what would be frog legs and chicken.
22: It's like chicken-y, right?
23: Yeah.
22: Good.
20: My favorite cut of the alligator would be from the leg area or up in the cheek area. More like the dark meat of the alligator.
19: It's real tasty. It's like a good type of greasy.
22: I think it's pretty good. I like it with the barbecue.
24: It's got a kick to it.
20: The tail is going to give you the most of the meat, and those are like pork tenderloins. It's a blank canvas, and what you give to the alligator is what you get back out of it.
19: The taste of smoky flavors coming from it.
22: It tastes like chicken to me.
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11: 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Learn how these artists make some of the most bizarre...
27: Hi, I'm Diana Wood, the crazy power wash artist.
11: Resourceful...
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11: Worth the Wait takes you to the front of America's longest lines to answer one question. Is it worth the wait? From a massive 7-pound burrito to a slice of pie that has locals going crazy. We'll let you know what's worth it and what's not. This is Worth the Wait. We'll be right back. This country is full of unusual places to see and amazing things to do. But only the locals really know where to go. On My Go-To, we discover some of the strangest...
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0: 1, 2, 1, 2, 3, go.
5: So my name is Christina Melville, and I'm a Moco Jumbo. I want the world to know that this is something good to do, and for the 12 years I've been doing it with me growing up, I can honestly say this did keep me out of trouble. It started in Africa, and then it was brought to the Caribbean. And you see a lot in carnivals, basically all over the Caribbean. And now it was brought here to Brooklyn. I did fall many of times. And I mean, I just learned from it so I know what to do next time. It's something good to do for the youth to do. And you basically get to experience new things.
3: Hey, welcome back to Bite Size Chicago, and take a look at this, a donut fried chicken sandwich. This is from Fry the Coop here at Wells Street Market. And while we're talking chicken, there's one place in Chicago serving fried chicken with gospel sauce. So let's go to church.
6: African Americans used to call fried chicken gospel bird because it was something that was only eaten on like Sundays or during church. So it would be called gospel bird or Sunday cluck or things like that. We have a chicken that we call the gospel according to Luella's. Golden, crispy, crunchy, juicy. The gospel chicken will set you free. My name is Darnell Reed and I am the chef owner of Luella's Gospel Bird. That's Luella. Luella is my great-grandmother. She's from Mississippi. She moved to Chicago in the 40s, and our family has been here ever since. We are a spinoff of Luella's Southern Kitchen. We specialize in fried chicken. The way that the idea came about for this restaurant, I was doing some reading in one of my culinary cookbooks from Adrian Miller. Adrian Miller is a culinary historian. He spoke about how African Americans used to call fried chicken gospel bird because it was something that was only eaten on like Sundays or during church. So I thought that that would be a great name for a restaurant. The gospel is a buttermilk fried chicken, but we serve it with a house-made Creole sauce. It's almost like smothered chicken. The only difference is like smothered chicken, you're gonna simmer the chicken in that. Whereas this one, we just put it over the top, keep it crispy. So you get like the best of both worlds. You get the gravy, you still get the crispy chicken. I noticed that here in Chicago, we have a lot of Nashville hot restaurants. And I thought that, hey, I think we should do something that's a little different. So, like, let's open a fried chicken joint with the concept that only we have. We're trying to say, like, it's basically the end-all, be-all. Like, this is the gospel. This is the chicken that you need to have. This is the chicken that you want. And we're the only place where you can get it. The Creole sauce is a sauce that we call the gospel. It does include hot sauce as an ingredient. Creole seasoning is an ingredient in the sauce. But it would not be a spicy sauce. It'd be more a savory sauce. It'll carry different notes. It'll have a little level of heat, little level of salt. But you can't get, like, different heat levels. You just get the gospel sauce. We finish it with African sesame seeds, which we call Benny seeds. The sauce is kind of rich. And I've noticed that the Benny seeds will cut through the richness a little bit. So it balances. It balances sauce. There's a lot of different ways to get fried chicken. But there's only one way to get the gospel.
3: Well, from fried chicken to lollipop chicken wings, this is Landbirds.
7: It's been awesome because they'll come in groups and then they'll order a 6-piece. And then immediately they'll get up and order, 24 more. They ooh and ah because they've never seen the lollipop wings. That just lets me know that we have something. Hi, my name is Eddie Lee. I'm the owner and operator of Landbirds Chicago, located in a neighborhood in the northwest side of Chicago called Logan Square. Landbirds came about from my love for wings, especially because of my love for sports. It seems like wings were always a part of the dining aspect of watching sports. I fell in love with the Korean Chinese style wings. Putting my own spin on it, I thought that I could do it better. and just make it bigger, crispier, or a little more savory. It's definitely very, very crispy, tender, because we use jumbo-sized wings. Savory, sweet, salty, very unique in presentation. We French and drumette the mid and the upper arm. Like, if no one's ever seen it, they can't believe it's part of the wing. Especially since it's nice and clean to pick up and hold one end where it's just the bone, and it seems like it's really caught on, especially on Instagram. We only make one house sauce, but we deliver it in four different heat levels, from mild, medium, tiger, and spicy tiger. Our sauce is both sweet and savory. The customers will get the sweetness first, and then the heat kind of develops on the back end. While we were thinking and trying to come up with a name, that just kept on coming up on our top three. Lambert's, because chicken don't fly. So we went with it. You know, we don't have a lot of signage. We didn't do a lot of promotion or anything like that. I literally grabbed my Instagram handle the day we opened, posted something to our friends, and I'll see them twice or three times in the same week. And that just lets me know that we have something. We've seen tables, groups, where it's just super loud until the food comes. And then the table gets pretty quiet because they're busy eating, and they'll do the obligatory head nod. I'm happy that people definitely enjoy chicken.
18: It's not only about the food. For every time you eat a meal at our restaurant, we feed a kid in the developing world. The whole point of One Feeds Two is an easy way to do some good, something that we have to do anyways. We have to eat lunch, so you might as well feed someone else as well. My name is David Sloan. I'm co-founder of Invicto, located in Naperville, Illinois, just west of Chicago. Invicto is a retro taqueria. When you step into this place, I want to take you to Mexico. Every little detail we thought about. We have a beautiful taco stand, we have an agua fresca stand, and then we have a bar that you'll find in Mexico City. We use Spanish on everything, basically, in the restaurant. We have unbelievable food, from different types of tacos, to semitas, to the Cali burrito, to shakes, to agua frescas. We're bringing it all in a great, delicious package. Started a program called One Feeds Two. The goal is there's over 100 million kids that go to school every day hungry. They just don't have food. We want to solve that problem, and it has to start somewhere. We said when we started new restaurants, we're just going to make it part of our business model. The money actually goes to the United Nations feeding programs, which actually goes to a lot of countries in Africa and Haiti. And we just believe from just in our hearts about giving back to people, and that's what we're doing. And it's an easy way for the consumer to understand. People get it. They eat. We feed someone. We're growing it in Chicago. Our goal is to end childhood hunger. And imagine if every restaurant joined this program. We could literally solve childhood hunger throughout the developing world.
3: From tacos to tots, and who doesn't love tots? 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Cheesy beef tots from Pork and Mindy's. 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They stuff them in a tortilla and slap them on the grill.
1: Crispy, savory, delicious. It all comes back to tater tots. The most quoted movie in this kitchen is Napoleon Dynamite. 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
1: 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Tater tots. The heart of the wrap. Conrad's Grill is a very unique concept, something a lot of people have never tried. We do tot wraps. 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
1: The legend of the tot wrap started with Joe Conrad. This all happened in East Lansing, Michigan, where Michigan State University is. Hanging out with his buddies. What are we going to have before we hit the town? Pulled whatever he had out. Tater tots and tortillas and ranch dressing, and let's wrap this up and take it to go. And that was that. Tater tots are fantastic. Wraps are great. Put it all together. It's convenient. It's hot. It's delicious. People's reactions have been awesome. It's been great to see alumni come in from MSU, and you know, they say, I haven't had anything like this in, you know, 10 years. And then you get people off the streets who are very confused. There are a lot of different types of potatoes you can get, but in our eyes, tots are definitely superior. Conrad's is the place where you can get your tots. Wrap them up comes from one's ability to be creative.
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11: Worth the Wait takes you to the front of America's longest lines to answer one question. Is it worth the wait? From a massive 7-pound burrito to a slice of pie that has locals going crazy. We'll let you know what's worth it and what's not. This is Worth the Wait. This country is full of unusual places to see and amazing things to do. But only the locals really know where to go. On My Go-To, we discover some of the strangest...
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10: I'm Shirley Curry. I'm 82 years old, and I'm the gaming grandma.
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17: I'm Joseph Green. I'm 26 years old, and I'm Shirley's number one grandson. How did you become the grandma gamer?
10: My son gave me a computer and a game and started me in both, and I became addicted.
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10: He just would comment and talk to me on my channel.
17: So, Joseph, you got a friend who's 82 years old and playing video games?
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28: 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Bubble waffles are from Hong Kong. They've been around since the 50s. They're the number one street food. It's not that far off from American desserts. You have the waffles, which are egg-shaped, and the toppings are a wide range of things. 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For most people, Chinatown's kind of a strange experience to them because they don't think that they can relate to the food. The nice thing about bubble waffles, it keeps people cool. They're very pretty. There's so much color to them. They look amazing to eat. It's a lot of different flavors. All of our customers love bubble waffles.
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9: 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And I started working with my dad. I was 13 years old. My dad is the one that started, so I didn't have that many options to go. But I started working with him, and then I just took that direction. We opened our first location in Pilsen neighborhood, and after that, we got the opportunity to go to Navy Pier. 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We just started experimenting with the dough to make different shapes. We have the churro sandwich, which is two churro wheels, and then we put the vanilla ice cream, and we can roll it on either sprinkles or fruity pebbles. The churros more is like the most popular one right now. Just replacing the crackers with the churro wheels, and we just fire the marshmallows and add the chocolate bar on top. As soon as they saw it on the menu, they start ordering. People keep coming back. They say the churro story is unclear. They don't know where exactly where it comes from. Everybody claims it. We make it with the eggs to be different than the other churro places. What makes it unique is that we make it freshly. When the customer get it, they're really excited. Say, oh my God, it's so good, looks so good. It's the best churro they ever tried. 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
3: 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Until next time.
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35: Shrimp tacos, spicy shrimp tacos. 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
36: The benedictions, they look like sandwiches, but you can't actually eat them as a sandwich.
37: Buttered chicken and a tikka masala on the beach.
29: I have friends that had never tasted it. Now it has become their favorite, too.

0: 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Now showing next to the Crest Theater in downtown Fresno, food selections unlike many others.
1: The name is Libelula. It means dragonfly.
0: Chef Ian Cookson constantly comes up with creative culinary selections.
1: We're this huge melting pot of Fresno, all these different cultures here and all this amazing food. And we're just kind of, you know, I pull a little bit from here, a little bit from there.
0: Take the breakfast fried rice.
1: Bacon, eggs, local vegetables, forbidden black rice.
2: Forbidden sounds mysterious.
1: Yes, very.
0: The dish featuring black rice with a bran still outside, topped with an egg over easy, is different and yet deliciously familiar.
3: That is really good.
1: Most of our things are a twist on a classic dish.
0: Take the Cajun Cristo.
1: Some andouille sausage.
3: Okay.
1: Ghost pepper cheese, so it's a little spicy.
3: Wow.
1: Bacon, sautéed onions, and then everything's finished off by raspberry Malbo sauce.
0: Once stacked, it looks too pretty to eat.
1: This is probably one of my favorite sandwiches I've ever come up with.
0: The result is sweet and savory.
2: That is an amazing combination.
1: Yeah. A lot of what I like to do is somewhat nostalgic to my childhood.
0: Take the grilled cheese sandwiches on homemade sourdough bread.
1: And then the pink is actually our house pickle. Oh. They're called Chernobyl pickles.
2: Chernobyl pickles.
1: Yeah. The radioactive, you know.
0: Libelula offers everything from vegan dishes to deep dish pizza.
1: The bottom should be nice and crusty, too. That means it's good.
0: And even chilaquile burritos.
1: We call it the chilaquila. Yeah. So we have corn chips, avocado, cheddar cheese, pickled jalapeno.
0: This cool spot captures the downtown Fresno vibe.
1: Fresno is a big chain restaurant place, and we're the opposite.
0: At Schoolhouse Restaurant in Sanger at 180 and Frankwood, diners learn very tasty lessons.
4: It's quite different than most. It's a contemporary twist on classics.
0: This place was once home to Frankwood Elementary.
5: They're surprised that it was actually school. They're very surprised that it's not that far to get here, because there is that common misconception.
0: Chef Matt Salaya prepared one of the restaurant's newest favorites.
4: Our pan-seared salmon with house-made whole-grain mustard and rosemary gnocchi and Parmesan fennel broth. Yeah, it's a fantastic dish. We ultimately cook to put smiles on people's faces and have them remember us.
6: That is so good, Ryan. That is amazing.
4: Yeah, one of the things we do is we put a nice sear on the top of that.
0: Executive chef Ryan Jackson worked at several Napa restaurants for a decade before returning home to open his own place 11 years ago. Here you can dine in the train car booths.
5: You know, you got the pictures that, you know, sort of look like you're on a train and you're looking out at very scenery of, you know, the whole agriculture mecca that we are here.
0: The food is locally sourced as much as possible.
4: Fruits, of course, vegetables, of course, mushrooms right down the street, our local olive oil from Bari Olive Oil.
0: Chef Ryan even creates dishes some people might not think they'll like, such as the crispy Brussels sprouts.
4: We like apples, so you have apple cider vinegar aioli, some medjool dates, and toasted almonds.
6: That's what makes it kind of sweet. Mm-hmm. It's kind of a sweet taste.
0: The signature meatloaf keeps folks coming back.
6: Oh, wow. Now I understand.
4: And on top, it is a braised Swiss chard. So it's a red wine braised Swiss chard.
0: The dishes may sound familiar, but they hit you with different notes, like the duck bruschetta.
4: We do something a little bit different here. We have a basil goat cheese spread on the bottom of it, and then braised duck leg. Like a taste of Thanksgiving-ish that's approachable year-round. We are serious in what we do, but we don't take ourselves too seriously.

0: ways members of your community are keeping in shape. Meet people who can make a gym wherever they go.
1: You can literally make anything and everything yours.
0: Proving that age is just a number.
2: How old are you?
1: 80.
0: And challenging what we think is possible.
3: Get up, baby. Get up. That's what I love.
4: I can't breathe.
0: So put on your sweats and join us to get pumped. The extraordinary bond we have with our pets is unlike any other. Here on Pet Project, we consider our furry friends members of the family, and we know you do, too. So we're introducing you to some of the most amazing pets we've met.
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0: The owners who go above and beyond to help them out.
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0: And the stories of resilient pets that inspire us all.
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10: 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I'm Michael Koenigs, and this is More in Common, a show where I travel the country looking for stories about what brings us together. It turns out this country has countless stories of unity. 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This is More in Common.
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15: And the dishes never stop coming.
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15: People pack into wool growers for great Basque food in Los Banos.
17: I'm Basque. I'm from the Basque country. The food is similar to the Basque country. And I like it. I like everything. You see me?
15: Diners enjoy the party-like atmosphere.
13: They feel like they're coming to a friend's house, right? So I think that's what makes this place different.
15: Ruth's daughter, Talisa, manages the restaurant.
18: This is more French-style Basque, but the Spanish side of in the Basque country, their food is so rich, and I could taste it here.
15: That taste even brings these guys in from Hollister.
19: It is an extra special place. My favorite is Thursday because of the...
18: So rich, and I could taste it here.
15: That taste even brings these guys in from Hollister.
19: It is an extra special place. My favorite is Thursday because of the lamb shanks. Best I've had anywhere, anytime.
20: That smells really good. What's on that? Like a garlic sauce?
13: Garlic and butter, yes.
20: Wow.
15: The vegetable soup recipe has never changed.
13: So it has meats, potatoes, celery, carrots.
19: Eddie likes the pig's feet so much that we have to come on Tuesdays once in a while.
15: You won't forget these pig's feet.
20: The sauce is a little spicy, but really tasty, really soft.
15: Fresh lamb chops are butchered every day.
18: I say it's a lot of food. A lot of food and really good.
15: Reynoso says traditionally large servings were needed for folks who had been working all day on the ranch.
13: Like people like us, you know, it's like that's too much.
20: Yeah, right.
13: Right? But for them, it's like, give me more.
21: Because it's just like family over here.
15: Wool Growers was built in the 1890s.
18: There would be a lot of travelers, and they would use this kind of like a boarding house.
15: Old hotel rooms have been elegantly remodeled, and now serve as spaces to hold gatherings. We found this young cowboy at the bar.
2: That was taken in the Azores when I was 12 years old.
15: Danny's sister-in-law used to own wool growers.
12: Thank you. Where are you guys coming from?
22: I'm from Modesto.
15: Ruth bought it 7 years ago and knows the importance of keeping with tradition.
12: And it's like a responsibility to the community, because this is like their place. Thank you for coming. Yeah. Hope to see you guys soon.
15: Bollywood Indian street food is small in size, but big on taste.
23: We keep it small, keep it fresh.
24: Hidden treasure.
15: Co-owners Goldie Betty and Sanu Mehra serve up traditional Indian favorites like butter chicken.
23: So basically it's a tomato and a cream sauce with, you know, obviously Indian spices with the chicken thigh meat.
15: But once they put it into non-flatbread to make an Indian version of a taco, Devlin DeSutter became their biggest fan.
24: So we came over here, we had the butter chicken and the tikka masala, one of each. Phenomenal. I got blown away. Never had it in my life, and I was just blown away at the flavors.
15: When it comes to pleasing the palate, mission accomplished.
23: Yeah, they make like I feel very happy, because like that's we feel like we are doing pretty good now, you know? Yeah. Our customer happy, then we are happy.
15: Betty's wife came up with the idea of creating Indian tacos.
23: We were very surprised. We didn't thought that people would, you know, we just put it in the menu because we want to do something different. And when we did it, it just, from day one, it was the most popular thing.
15: One bite and I could understand why.
25: The colors are amazing, and then the taste even more so.
24: And as you ate it, it's different flavors, haven't had them before, but just all together, phenomenal.
15: The eatery set out to introduce street food favorites to Fresno.
23: That's the thing in India. People go in the evening, do the golgappe, pani puris, chaat, you know, aloo tikki and samosas.
15: All with the taste and feel of Bombay.
23: And all the Bollywood is over there. So all the big movies and all the film stars you can see.
15: The non-garlic bread goes perfectly with other tasty dishes.
26: We have tandoori chicken right here, garlic naan.
27: Obviously marinated in yogurt with a bunch of different spices, ginger, garlic, and then cooked in the clay oven.
23: Another one thing we have most popular is the mango lassi, which is a yogurt drink.
15: And so refreshing, even Bollywood stars want to taste.

0: Art can inspire, uplift, and give us a whole new perspective on things. On Stroke of Genius, we find creativity from all over the country and take you inside the minds of their brilliant creators. Learn how these artists make some of the most bizarre...
1: Hi, I'm Diana Wood, the crazy power wash artist.
0: Resourceful...
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0: 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When you meet the people behind the art, you get to appreciate every stroke of genius. Ever walk by a really long food line and think, those people are crazy?
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0: Worth the Wait takes you to the front of America's longest lines to answer one question. Is it worth the wait? From a massive 7-pound burrito to a slice of pie that has locals going crazy, we'll let you know what's worth it and what's not. This is Worth the Wait. This country is full of unusual places to see and amazing things to do. But only the locals really know where to go. On My Go-To, we discover some of the strangest...
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0: 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But only the locals really know where to go. On My Go-To, we discover some of the strangest...
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9: 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Vintage rock concert posters fill the wall, so diners first soak in the setting before sitting down.
10: You know, they're constantly saying, like, oh, I love that. You know, oh, I listened to that album. Oh, I loved this movie.
11: I like how, like... chill it is, basically, and the food is obviously really good too.
9: Homemade toppings on toast are called slow jams. But the dish that tops the charts is Hotel California, which resembles Eggs Benedict.
10: It's a pork chorizo hash with avocado with fried eggs and our blackened aioli over the top.
9: And served with an English muffin.
10: The Benedictions, they look like sandwiches, but you can't actually eat them as a sandwich.
9: Basically, I was living it up at the Hotel California for breakfast.
10: So we name everything after songs.
11: I'm a fan of Michael Jackson, and so Billie Jean, and like there was another one on there. I was like, oh, shoot. I'm always like, oh, I just want French toast. And I'm like, oh, it's called The Hello, I Love You. So I like that. I like it. It's really fun. It's like a different place.
9: Benediction also makes burgers, sandwiches, and wraps named after rappers.
10: We've had dishes named after Kanye.
9: And the pancakes are like nothing you've ever tasted.
10: We do one called the Kokomo, where we hand chop fresh pineapple real small. We soak it in Sailor Jerry rum, and then we sprinkle that into the pancake so that when it cooks, it caramelizes the pineapple, cooks out the rum.
9: It was basically a pineapple upside down pancake with a hint of pina colada.
12: That is an unbelievable pancake.
10: Thank you.
12: Wow.
9: And if you're from out of the area, Caples promises breakfast so good, you want to move to Fresno. Swedish pancakes are served all day long at Katie's Kitchen in Kingsburg.
13: They're thin, but they're very filling. Mm. I often will have people who, oh, just bring me one. I want to try the Swedish pancakes, then bring me a couple more.
9: Right. Diners have found you can't have just one.
14: Just the whole combination, the lingonberry and just the pancakes itself, they're just really good.
9: Leslie Peters and her aunt Doreen Serpa both grew up in Kingsburg, enjoying the Swedish pancakes here.
15: I think they're lighter than a regular pancake, but they're delicious, and that lingonberry jam is wonderful.
9: Lingonberries are popular in Scandinavia, and they make a tasty jam.
14: Like a sweet and tart together at the same time.
9: But we can't just take Leslie's word for it.
16: I better put some powdered sugar.
13: Right, you gotta try it all.
16: Oh, man. That's really good.
13: Yeah.
16: Really light, really sweet.
13: Yeah.
15: I have friends that had never tasted it, that now it has become their favorite, too.
9: Long before Christy Reese started working at Katie's, she came here with her family.
13: It was like a treat to come here for breakfast.
16: Uh-huh.
13: Yeah, and I do remember it being really busy.
9: That hasn't changed. Neither has the recipe for Swedish pancakes.
13: Regular pancake calls for less egg and less milk. They're thicker, fluffier. These are thinner, with the more egg.
9: They resemble crepes.
13: Crepes are sometimes filled with stuff on the inside.
9: Katie's Kitchen is located just off Highway 99, so folks driving between L.A. and the Bay have enjoyed these tasty treats.
13: People will Google some place to have in Kingsburg, and it pops up pretty quickly because of the Swedish.
16: Mm-hmm.
13: We get a lot of travelers.
15: You can't eat Swedish pancakes.
13: No.
16: This is like a dessert or something.
13: Yeah.
16: But I could eat it all day. And people do.
13: Yes, they do.

0: We should all be staying active. And here on Pumped, we show you all the different ways members of your community are keeping in shape. Meet people who can make a gym wherever they go.
1: You can literally make anything and everything yours.
0: Proving that age is just a number.
2: How old are you?
1: 80.
0: And challenging what we think is possible.
3: Get up, baby. Get up. That's what I love.
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0: So put on your sweats and join us to get pumped. The extraordinary bond we have with our pets is unlike any other. Here on Pet Project, we consider our furry friends members of the family, and we know you do, too. So we're introducing you to some of the most amazing pets we've met.
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0: 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Learn how these artists make some of the most bizarre...
8: Hi, I'm Diana Wood, the crazy power wash artist.
0: Resourceful...
9: Everything around me inspires me.
0: And unique artwork from communities around... Learn how these artists make some of the most bizarre...
8: Hi, I'm Diana Wood, the crazy power wash artist.
0: Resourceful...
9: Everything around me inspires me.
0: And unique artwork from communities around the country. When you meet the people behind the art, you get to appreciate every stroke of genius.
10: When I surf, I often don't want to come back on land. It's quite nice to be on the ocean and kind of weightless and feeling the energy of the ocean. When I come back on land and I change out, I feel a bit more disabled. But when I'm out on the water, it really makes me feel alive and, you know, intense.
11: We went out with Dan. We watched, you know, surfing with him and having fun. We were looking at how he was actually surfing. And we said, you know what? We're going to be able to help him take his surfing to a whole nother level.
10: We started collaborating. How could we make a custom surfboard that would work to fit my unique center of gravity, my unique body shape?
11: We've learned so much. That's not just helping Dan, but it's helping every single one of the veterans that we serve.
10: I think we've really hit the nail on the head with this latest design right here.
12: The orders come in and go out quickly at Don Pepe Taqueria. They can make up to 1,000 tacos a day.
13: We have like 12 different meats that we have. We have steak, chicken, chile verde, beef tongue, buche, shrimp, fish.
12: And everyone has their favorite.
14: Shrimp tacos, spicy shrimp tacos. My go-to, yeah.
15: Not too hot?
14: No, they're perfect. Perfect, yeah.
12: Thinly sliced pork shaved off the vertical spit is extremely popular. Owner Andres Dianda served up a version of tacos al pastor, which doesn't appear on the board.
16: It's kind of like our secret menu. The meat's there, but to order it like this, with the cheese and the avocado.
12: That's the one we wanted to try, and the reward came instantly.
17: Tacos, al pastor, my favorite.
18: I've had those. They're amazing.
17: They are, yeah. Yeah, and all in all, good place to come to.
12: Behind the counter, an army of cooks keep the food coming.
13: Just having the same people working for us for 15, 20 years, we've been able to maintain that consistency.
12: And they don't skimp on the shrimp.
13: The most popular items besides the tacos are our shrimp plates or shrimp tacos and burritos. We hate it with the sauce, and that's one of the main drivers here at the restaurant.
12: You can even get shrimp with your bottle of beer.
17: I did this time, yeah, because I'm off work. So,
12: Dianda says everything they make has to be on point.
13: Usually we always eat here too, so we're very picky on the quality of our food. One of the things that my dad and my uncle said that when they came here in the 90s, there wasn't a lot of competition. So we got lucky and we started. Fresno was just booming.
19: We
2: go through an insane amount of seafood in a week.
12: The Dungeness crab legs look ready for battle.
4: Amazing. Just the way you present it, it's unbelievable.
2: Oh, thank you. Yes, you know, we have again, I give all the credit to the team.
12: Chef Michael Vernon says Pismo's Coastal Grill is one of the few places in the valley where you can find fresh seafood.
15: We fly our tuna in from Hawaii. 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
12: And then prepared.
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20: 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Yeah, it's very good, very good, and they're very nice people.
12: Chef Michael insisted we try the grilled lobster with garlic butter and lemon.
4: 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Can I give you a fist bump for that?
2: You sure can.
12: Demand for seafood rises as Easter approaches.
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22: Exploring the culinary creativity up and down Central California is a tasty treat and a never-ending journey, one we don't seem to mind one bit. I'm Dale Yerong. That's it for today, but be sure to join us next time as we check out more sizzling spots that just may become your new favorite places to dine and dish.

0: Walk down any street in America and take a moment to listen to the locals. 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
5: We just believe in our hearts about giving back.
0: So let's explore this country with the people who know it best. This is Localish. Our furry little friends. We love them. You love them.
6: They are together all the time.
0: Aren't they cute?
7: I love how soft they feel.
0: Living together in perfect harmony.
8: This one matches me.
0: Close up, cuddly. And did we mention cute?
9: I just look at his face and want to dress him.
0: This is Pet Project.
10: When I'm on a horse, I feel free.
11: When I'm on a horse, I feel strong and courageous, and I feel loved.
12: She just has a bond with them that we've never seen before.
13: Therapeutic horsemanship helps people in so many different ways. By riding a horse, you're working muscles you didn't know you had. It also normalizes muscle tones. The changes that we see change their lives. And it's not just their lives, but it's the lives of their families. I'm Heather Cedillo, and this is Reining Strength Therapeutic Horsemanship. Reining Strength Therapeutic Horsemanship provides both therapeutic horsemanship and equine-assisted learning to individuals who have physical, cognitive, social, and emotional needs, both children and adults. Riding the horse provides 3,000 to 6,000 steps in one session, depending on the length of the ride. And so you're getting 3,000 to 6,000 inputs into the body. So we're talking about core strength. We're working on balance. For individuals with autism or sensory integration challenges, it really helps to give them that input to the body that's very organizing. So we see negative behaviors decrease just because it's so organizing and helpful to the system that it just really improves the lives of our riders. It takes a special horse to do the work that we do. We do a lot of things that are unnatural for them, so they put a lot of trust in us. They're desensitized to a lot of different things like wheelchairs and other ambulation aids, and they're just really special, so we take special care of them. All of our instructor staff, they have special training, not only to teach horsemanship skills, but be knowledgeable of different abilities and disabilities so that they can then adapt their lessons to meet those individuals' needs.
14: I'm Tabitha Fleek, and this is my daughter, Madison Fleek. She was born with a congenital heart defect. While she was waiting for her heart transplant, she had a stroke, and so she lost complete function of the left side of her body. And so after years of conventional therapies, I sort of researched equine therapy, and Reining Strength was right near our house, and we found this amazing facility that's changed her life for the better.
11: I think I just felt excited and then just like fell in love with them at first sight.
14: Love at first sight, yeah, I think so.
15: My name is Blanca Berhalik, and this is my daughter Sarah. Well, Sarah loved riding ponies and horses since she was probably 5 years old. But when we discovered Reining Strength, it took a completely different turn.
16: Take it towards the right, left leg, left leg, left leg, left leg. Good job, hands forward and walk. Great job, ladies.
15: I can tell that it helps with her behavior. It helps with her concentration.
16: Probably took them about 3 years to be able to have the ability to control their horse safely. Being able to control an animal of this size is very, very empowering. Change directions to the left, right leg push, eyes up, eyes up. As you can see, these young ladies are in control of these horses, and that's a pretty good feeling to be in control of an animal this big.
14: When I see Maddie on the horse, it's just instant emotion for me because she's accomplishing goals, and it makes her feel incredible.
11: It's very important also, I think, because I can like face my fears sometimes too.
14: She can do everything that her doctor said she maybe wouldn't be able to do as a stroke victim, and she's doing them, you know, and we owe that to Reining Strength, to keeping her strong, not just physically, but emotionally.
10: I helped to tack my horse and brushed him. And after I'm done riding, I get to do it again. I also volunteer as a leader and a walker.
15: She's learning compassion toward other people because she works with other people with disabilities. So my son has autism. My aunt told me about horse therapy, and we gave it a try, and we're seeing a lot of improvements. He started saying a few words now. He was nonverbal before we started. He started saying the colors now. There's more signing that he's doing. We definitely like it. We see improvements.
13: We've had children that weren't walking at all begin to walk with the assistance of a walker and then walk completely independent with no assistance at all. We had children who were unable to sit up at the dinner table and eat dinner with their family, but after being able to improve their core and their balance, they can be transferred from their wheelchair into a seat at the table and sit with their family just like everybody else. And those things are really important and life-changing. So we have one annual fundraiser a year. It's Derby Day for Reigning Strength. It's a Kentucky Derby party. It's all the pageantry of the Derby. We live stream the Kentucky Derby. We have a women's hat contest, boots and bow ties for the guys, mint julep toast. When you enter, you get a horse to root for. If your horse wins, you get a prize. So it's a lot of fun, but the best of it is you're helping change the lives of individuals in the area and make a difference. I never could have imagined when my mom and dad and I and my husband started Reigning Strength 11 years ago, what an impact it would make on the lives of the people that we see. It's just really meaningful to get to see that change in someone. Those changes make progress in their everyday life.
11: I want to be a horse therapeutic equine therapist when I grow up, and then teach other riders what I accomplished so then they can accomplish more.
7: I would just express my gratitude, and I hope they will keep doing that for as long as they can.
8: I don't know where she would be without them, and they're just a blessing in our lives that we feel like is a gift from God.
17: There you go.
18: Wow.
19: Thank you.
20: Before his diagnosis, we came to the zoo a lot, and that hasn't changed after his diagnosis.
19: Cushy pillow.
21: A cushy pillow.
20: Benjamin was born on April 15th, 2020, right at the beginning of the pandemic. Really early on, we knew he was outgoing, he was bright, very smart, fun, loving kid. And it wasn't until right after his fourth birthday in April that we noticed that he was cranky, didn't want to eat as much. He was looking more pale, more lethargic, and he started to look like a sick kid. He wasn't himself at all.
22: He had a really low hemoglobin, which is how we carry blood around our body. And that was when we diagnosed him with leukemia, which is a type of blood cancer in children.
19: Leukemia. I have leukemia.
20: We both cried a lot. Frankly, we were worried we're going to lose him. But fortunately, we were able to go to Texas Children, and I fully believe that they saved his life that day.
22: In order to start his treatment, which lasts for a little over 2 years, we had to put in a port, so he had to undergo surgery. So he always has the port in place, just under his chest, and then he gets chemotherapy through both the port, and he takes it by mouth at least once a week, sometimes every day.
20: He told his two-year-old brother about the port. He's very engaged with that part of his treatment. This is one of our hospital wards. So I'm a veterinarian at the Houston Zoo. I'm also the director of animal health, and I've been at the Houston Zoo for 9 years. When we have sick animals, it's in the same building as my office. So when Benny comes to visit, we usually make rounds to go look at those animals in the hospital, and he'll say, I hope you feel better soon.
19: It's okay, but you're going to feel better.
20: So it's a really sweet experience that I get to share that part of my life with him.
19: The IV, it goes, for me, it goes, woo.
22: His relationship with the animals and with his mom has really honestly helped his treatment a lot. He's come into clinic before and told me, you know, there's a turtle that gets medicine through a straw, like I get medicine through a straw.
20: He goes to them and he says, oh, I have got one of those too. So he's very empathetic. He shows a lot of compassion for the animals, and he always gives him words of encouragement like, I hope you feel better anytime he visits.
22: Benny has still about 2 years more of treatment left, but the expectation is with the type of leukemia he has, he'll go on to live a completely normal, long, normal life. And he's already voiced that he wants to kind of pay it forward and be a kid's doctor in the future, which would be obviously great for us because he's just such a light to all of us.
20: I think it helps him feel not quite as alone. I think it helps him to have compassion for other children that he sees in the infusion room. And I think it just brings it full circle so that he can be a compassionate, caring young man to himself and to others.
1: We should all be staying active. And here on Pumped, we show you all the different ways members of your community are keeping in shape. Meet people who can make a gym wherever they go.
18: You can literally make anything and everything yours.
1: Proving that age is just a number.
21: How old are you?
18: 80.
1: And challenging what we think is possible.
23: Get up, baby. Get up. That's what I love. Can't breathe.
1: So put on your sweats and join us to get pumped. The extraordinary bond we have with our pets is unlike any other. Here on Pet Project, we consider our furry friends members of the family, and we know you do, too. So we're introducing you to some of the most amazing pets we've met.
24: This is a duck I keep seeing everywhere.
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1: 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On Stroke of Genius, we find creativity from all over the country and take you inside the minds of their brilliant creators. Learn how these artists make some of the most bizarre...
27: Hi, I'm Diana Wood, the crazy power wash artist.
1: Resourceful...
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1: And unique artwork from communities around the country. When you meet the people behind the art, you get to appreciate every stroke of genius. Walk down any street in America and take a moment to listen to the locals. They know the way.
29: One of the great parts about exploring San Francisco is discovering all the great parks we have here.
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30: Welcome to Snouts and Stouts Brewing. I've just always really loved dogs and beer and wanted to join the two together. I like the concept that we have here of doing our best to make quality beer that our customers will really love, as well as combining being able to bring your pets. I personally have three dogs and a cat. So my staple beers are named after my three dogs. This is Alfred. He is our flagship IPA. That's what it was named after. This beer is made with Cashmere, Citra, and Galaxy hops. It's really one of my favorite beers on tap. Any pet that ends up with a beer getting named after them will go on that wall. We're working on slowly getting that wall filled up with other people's pets. The next one that I'm working on is Benny's German Pilsner. He's my parents' German Shepherd. He's going to be a German-style Pilsner. This is Fed. He has the stout named after him because it pours tall, dark, and handsome just like him. This is our flagship stout. It's got just enough roast for me and a touch of coffee and chocolate to just make it a really nice, easy drinking stout. I just really love the funness of the names of our beers and just the way that we're really approaching trying to combine really loving our pets and beer itself. I've really had this idea since about 2020. I got so into it during COVID because I was able to be home a lot. I was trying to envision what I would want to make and come up with ideas for a brewery someday. And once this location became available, I really liked it and was excited to get started. This is our brew house. We are a three-barrel brew system, which means we can make about six kegs at a time. So it's pretty small, but I really like that. because it gives us the ability to keep things fresh and new. I really like simple beers, so I gravitate towards IPAs, lagers, and stouts, but I like a simple stout. We also do lots of flavored stuff. This guy right here is Teddy. He's who the sour is named after. I think of sours as kind of being like a light, fun beer, and that's like his personality. He's just a goofy little fun guy.
0: I got the Treats. It's a golden stout, and it's peanut butter flavored.
30: I would have never guessed that the Treats beer would have been the number one seller, but it is.
0: It is amazing.
30: Right now, we have a really diverse draft list. We have 4 IPAs, 4 stouts, 4 lagers, and then a few other beers, and a seltzer. The seltzer is named after my cat, Augie.
6: I love seltzers, and this is now my new favorite.
30: Something that we're doing is a cocktail seltzer.
6: My go-to is the lime, but the strawberry is also really, really good, too.
30: I always want to remain having at least 2 stouts on tap at all times because we are snouts and stouts. Really striving to have something for everyone. We'll offer a pup cup, which is just whipped cream, to any pet that comes in the building. Bring a picture of your pet to hang on our Show Us Your Snouts wall. The thing that counts on tap at all times because we are snouts and stouts. Really striving to have something for everyone. We'll offer a pup cup, which is just whipped cream, to any pet that comes in the building. Bring a picture of your pet to hang on our Show Us Your Snouts wall. The thing that's closest to my heart and speaks to the theme of the brewery is we're trying to do quarterly animal shelter adoption events where we try to get pets adopted. You should go out to Snouts and Stouts Brewing for the unique experience to enjoy our beer and really enjoy our family and dog-friendly environment. I really love getting to see people enjoy it, and it's just really been fun to get to know the community.
9: Nothing brings people together like a great meal. And at Bite Size, communities coming together around food is what we're all about. Join us as we take you around to some of the best and most unique restaurants around the country. You'll meet the people behind some of the best eats in town and hear the stories behind the meals.
10: Here's my father, Paco Lopez.
9: See some of the craziest dishes they have to offer.
11: We are eating 30 feet of pasta.
9: And meet some of the customers taking on their challenges. Let us add a little flavor to your day at Bite Size. What is true kindness? How can we help our neighbors in need? Maybe it's as simple as a smile or a hug.
12: All sorts of emotions.
13: Yeah.
9: All Good is about finding everyday people doing good in their communities.
14: So they come here and they can get their food, personal items, everything.
9: Reaching out.
15: The community has a good heart. I didn't think they would have helped me like this.
9: And putting other people first.
16: It takes them back to who they were when they weren't homeless.
9: Even on a tough day, we're here for you on All Good. The extraordinary bond we have with our pets is unlike any other. Here on Pet Project, we consider our furry friends members of the family, and we know you do, too. So we're introducing you to some of the most amazing pets we've met.
24: This is a duck I keep seeing everywhere.
9: The owners who go above and beyond to help them out.
25: I could tell it was love at first sight.
9: And the stories of resilient pets that inspire us all.
26: You see having Papa Wheelie on camera.
9: So give yourself a treat and join us on Pet Project. What is true kindness? How can we help our neighbors in need? Maybe it's as simple as a smile or a hug.
12: All sorts of emotions.
13: Yeah.
9: All Good is about finding everyday people doing good in their communities.
14: So they come here and they can get their food, personal items, everything.
9: Reaching out.
15: The community has a good heart. I didn't think they would have helped me like this.
9: And putting other people first.
16: It takes them back to who they were when they weren't homeless.
9: Even on a tough day, we're here for you on All Good. The extraordinary bond we have with our pets is unlike any other. Here on Pet Project, we consider our furry friends members of the family, and we know you do, too. So we're introducing you to some of the most amazing pets we've met.
24: This is a duck I keep seeing everywhere.
9: The owners who go above and beyond to help them out.
25: I could tell it was love at first sight.
9: And the stories of resilient pets that inspire us all.
26: You see having Papa Wheelie on camera.
9: So give yourself a treat and join us on Pet Project. You're watching Pet Project.
21: Come on, baby.
31: He is excited, huh? Kobe has always been like my little guardian. He looks out for things for me, pay attention to things, but I never would have imagined something this big could transpire.
21: What is it, Kobe? He's very interested in this. What is going on?
31: On the 15th of December, he dug a hole, and that's something that he never does. I didn't really think too much of it, but on the 21st, he dug the same exact hole, the same exact way. It was so bizarre. So I was like, what is going on? I got this gas detector just so I can have, a peace of mind within my home. Yes, I know. So when I actually stuck it inside the hole, it went off like crazy. That's when I knew, and that's when I rushed in the house and I called PGW. It could have been home explosion, brain damage, respiratory issues. I mean, the list goes on.
7: Are you a hero?
31: After he found the gas leak, I said, everyone needs to know about this, and I made a whole story about it. So I posted it on my Instagram, I posted it on YouTube, TikTok, and then PETA reached out, which is super amazing, and they're giving Kobe the Heroic Dog Award.
7: He truly is one.
31: Also, by, you know, the support of my family, I created a book. It's called The Dog Who Saved the Block Before Christmas. Knowing that he had truly earned his place as the beloved guardian of the block, I always wanted to be an author, and then I thought that creating a book about the event was something that can be long-standing for my family, that we can look back on.
8: And the joy of memorable holiday season, the end.
31: Just being able to share my story on so many different platforms, I feel like is a blessing. All right, well, you ready to go home? And I just think that something like this to happen is a good reminder for people to pay attention to their pets. And if you see something, say something.
7: It's just fun. You have a good time out here.
13: Yay! This is Bolt.
17: Say hello.
18: It's so hard to find places where families can go if you do have people with disabilities in your family that you can completely feel comfortable. 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
19: Our friends are already in playing. 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
18: I got my master's in special education. 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
18: The animals are one of the biggest attractions here. All of them have been trained since they were very young. The sensory barn, which we're sitting in now, has a light and sound room, the yoga and meditation room, and the occupational therapy sensory gym.
17: There we go. 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He has Down syndrome. 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So I think that's the biggest difference.
20: 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And, you know, a lot of the time it's just us and we're able to explore the whole farm.
19: You know what this is called? 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
18: 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And that's something that is really important because everyone deserves to feel included.
19: Thanks for coming today. I'll see you next time.
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9: Worth the Wait takes you to the front of America's longest lines to answer one question. Is it worth the wait? From a massive 7-pound burrito to a slice of pie that has locals going crazy, we'll let you know what's worth it and what's not. This is Worth the Wait. This country is full of unusual places to see and amazing things to do. But only the locals really know where to go. On My Go-To, we discover some of the strangest...
0: This is a brain of a gorilla.
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9: 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Join us to find the places locals love on My Go-To. 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And at Bite Size, communities coming together around food is what we're all about. 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Let us add a little flavor to your day at Bite Size. This country is full of unusual places to see and amazing things to do. And who knows them better than the locals? On My Go-To, we head on down the side streets to find the beloved places you won't want to miss. Join us to find all the secret spots that the locals love on My Go-To. The extraordinary bond we have with our pets is unlike any other. Here on Pet Project, we consider our furry friends members of the family, and we know you do too. So we're introducing you to some of the most amazing pets we've met. So give yourself a treat and join us on Pet Project. 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On Stroke of Genius, we find creativity from all over the country. When you meet the people behind the art, you get to appreciate every stroke of genius. You're watching Pet Project.
2: 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I'm the marketing events manager for Public Market in Emeryville. 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So we have over a dozen places for you to come with your family and your friends to play games, to grab a drink at the bar. We started doing these monthly pop-up events where we were having local artists, purveyors coming through and kind of teaching classes. And it was open and free to the public. So we started with the idea of doing a dog bandana making class. And then from there, it kind of grew into something that's now, we have over 10 local vendors here, people that live and work here in the Bay Area that own their own stores that are targeted towards the pet population. And so instead of just doing one event, we're now doing a much larger event. We were toying around with the names of what to call this. So, like, I thought maybe like Public Market or Public Barket is what I landed on because I feel like it was easier to pronounce. Some of the vendors that we have out here, for example, like Ellen Shershaw Photography is here. She's a high-end photographer that does portraits of dogs. She's out here doing free portraits. We have Sophie Dow here, who is an illustrator. She has her own series, children's books. Also, we have people who do pet treats, pet baked goods, leashes, bandanas, accessories, purses. It's all over the place.
3: My name is Ellen Shershaw, and I am a dog photographer. Today, I'm giving a little snapshot of what I do in my studio, which is to create a boutique photography experience for dogs. And what I do is I just figure out what their love language is. Oh, that was so good. That was so good. You got to figure out what their love language is. So for some dogs, it's snuggles. For some, it's chicken. For some, it's barks or meows. For some, it's whispers. For some, it's liver. Lou's love language is definitely liver. So you have to kind of listen to them, figure out what their love language is, and then just provide them with that. And once I know what their love language is, I'm able to make them feel really cozy and comfortable. I'm able to work with them and their humans and create beautiful photographs that I then turn into pieces of fine art that hang in their home. I decided to participate today because I love my job so much that sometimes I'm even jealous of myself. You know how they say that if you smell a baby's feet, you want a baby? But if I smell a baby's feet, I'm dead on the inside. But if I smell puppy paws, everything inside me goes all cuckoo crazy. This is my dog. His name is Lou Reed, and his love language is liver. I'm hoping to get to 15 or 20. 2 hours is not that long, so we shall see.
4: So my name's Sophie Diao, and I'm an illustrator in Oakland. I'm here today drawing portraits of dogs. So if people bring their dog by, I'll be here illustrating a portrait of them, and then you can take it home. I've been kind of drawing my whole life, and I do art for a living. But the first time I did the dog portrait as the activity was 3 years ago in 2021. I did it at the Hermes store in San Francisco. Well, dogs are just like so inspiring, you know, and as an artist, I'm always drawing from life. And so they're kind of like the ultimate like muse, you know. My dog is always doing really funny things and has having a very like human expression on their face. So it's just fun to be able to use art to capture those moments. I'm hoping to be able to draw 15 dogs today. Let's see how that goes. I already see, you know, 10 dogs just walking around and it hasn't even started yet. So I'm pretty sure I'll be able to get through that. I think that, you know, people love their pets and they'll, you know, often do anything for their pet, even if the pet doesn't understand quite what's happening. So I think this is going to be a really popular event. Everyone loves an excuse to spoil their pet.
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11: Heart pounding.
12: Oh, yeah!
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0: 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It offers everything. And now it offers pickleball.
1: It's a mixture of tennis, ping pong, badminton, and it's all merged together.
2: So we've got teachers, doctors, doormen, Broadway actors, people who have done time.
3: I have a couple of grudge matches going on with folks. So there are a couple of like sworn enemies, but I shall not say their names. When you come off of that horrible competitive match,

0: ready because, you know, I want to set up the nets by 8:15, 8:30. We have four people and we get a game going.
1: You know, we're all volunteers. We're here because we love playing pickleball. And so basically we just kind of do what we can to foster that community spirit. It's really easy. It's very accessible. All you need is a paddle.
2: It's a little less athletic than tennis, but it can be just as hard depending upon who you play with.
3: Anyone can be really good. That's the best part, because I've been schooled by some older people. I'm like, oh, I'm going to take it easy on them, and then they, like, crushed me, so I learned not to do that.
4: Take it!
5: I probably come once every 3 weeks, but they're here every single day, all day, like dawn till dusk.
6: They play 12 months a year, in case you don't know that. They play in the cold. We brought shovels, we brought salt, and we cleared the court so that it wouldn't ice up and we could play pickleball the next day.
7: Be with Tina.
8: I am honored.
9: You're not going to be
8: honored. I am honored.
10: This is the most social sport I have ever seen in all my life.
2: We have a wine committee, but we're hoping to also have a margarita committee. So there has been some drinking episodes at this location. But what happens in the location stays at that location.
0: I would not have met a lot of people had it not been for pickleball.
1: So we've got young as 8 years old until 80 plus years old. And we're all kind of playing together and meeting each other in this space where otherwise, maybe in other pockets of New York City, we wouldn't really come together in such a way.
6: Come and play. We'll move over for you.
3: If you haven't tried pickleball, get out and try, because it's so much fun.
10: If you want to learn the game, this is the best community to come.
11: Hi, I'm Bill Sansom, and I'm part of the Montrose Softball League Association here in Houston, and we play ball. The Montrose Softball League started in 1980. We started off somewhere 6 to 8 teams, and we stayed at 10 teams for probably a decade. Now we are 30-plus teams and 600-plus members, which is pretty amazing for anybody that was around in the early days to think that we would get to be this big. As the years passed and we grew, we had to move from single field, where we played for a long time, to finding a two-field complex, finding a four-field complex, finding a six-field complex, just to accommodate the growth and the number of players that we had coming into the league.
12: It's a safe haven for people of the LGBT plus community. Everybody just has a good time. They don't have to put on a facade. They don't have to be somebody they're not.
13: There's people here that have been friends for almost the duration of the 42 years, and getting to see those relationships and getting to be a part of that is super important to me. We play ball and we build that sense of community, that sense of belonging.
14: We have, of course, not LGBTQ members. We have allies and straight members as well. We're all about inclusivity. They have been great allies and just awesome, awesome people and team members, and we look forward to welcoming more.
15: I learned about it because they needed somebody who was competitive and wanted to have fun. And when I learned more about it from the LGBTQ community, and no matter what color you are, what creed you believe in, what political view you have, I thought, well, this would be a great place for me to not only meet some people in Houston, but also to meet some new friends.
11: I'm very proud of this organization. We were always an open division, meaning both men and women. Now, where we have a handful of teams that are predominantly women.
16: It's a lot of fun. You know, you can't go wrong when you're having fun playing a sport you love with your friends and family.

0: And we do have a lot of family members. We actually have one girl on our team. Her mom plays on another team.
1: Hey, guys, jump on them quick.
2: I'm super excited. I get to see them every Sunday.
3: I absolutely love it. My daughter and son both play. It's just a great group of people. It's, you know, just being themselves and giving me a chance to play this year.
4: When you look at where we came from to where we are today, it's amazing. And to see the growth that we've had over the last several years, it really inspires me and lets me know that we're here to stay, have been, you know, our 43rd season. And there's no end in sight. There's no limit.
5: Good Game Chaos and us!
6: Nothing brings people together like a great meal. And at Bite Size, communities coming together around food is what we're all about. Join us as we take you around to some of the best and most unique restaurants around the country. You'll meet the people behind some of the best eats in town and hear the stories behind the meals.
7: Here's my father, Paco Lopez.
6: See some of the craziest dishes they have to offer.
8: We are eating 30 feet of pasta.
6: And meet some of the customers taking on their challenges. Let us add a little flavor to your day at Bite Size. What is true kindness? How can we help our neighbors in need? Maybe it's as simple as a smile or a hug.
9: All sorts of emotions.
10: Yeah.
6: All Good is about finding everyday people doing good in their communities.
11: So they come here and they can get their food, personal items, everything.
6: Reaching out.
12: The community has a good heart. I didn't think they would have helped me like this.
6: And putting other people first.
13: It takes them back to who they were when they weren't homeless.
6: Even on a tough day, we're here for you on All Good. The extraordinary bond we have with our pets is unlike any other. Here on Pet Project, we consider our furry friends members of the family, and we know you do, too. So we're introducing you to some of the most amazing pets we've met.
14: This is a duck I keep seeing everywhere.
6: The owners who go above and beyond to help them out.
15: I can tell it was love at first sight.
6: And the stories of resilient pets that inspire us all.
16: You see having Papa Wheelie on camera.
6: So give yourself a treat and join us on Pet Project. We should all be staying active. And here on Pumped, we show you all the different ways members of your community are keeping in shape. Meet people who can make a gym wherever they go.
17: You can literally make anything and everything yours.
6: Proving that age is just a number.
18: How old are you?
17: 80.
6: And challenging what we think is possible.
19: Get up, baby. Get up. That's what I love.
20: Can't breathe.
6: So put on your sweats and join us to get pumped.
21: You're watching Pumped.
22: Get to a heavy bag. Hurry up, hurry up, hurry up, hurry up. Let's go.
23: Are you going to beat me up like you did last week?
22: Block, block, block. Jab, jab.
23: 1-1-2.
22: Keep punching. Good.
23: Intensity.
22: Keep it up, guys. Let's go.
23: You know, the pace of it is fast.
22: Push this thrime. Push
23: straight
22: it.
23: Right. You know, it can be up and down. It's a hit style in nature.
22: Roll. Good.
23: It's actually, honestly, my favorite class I teach each week.
22: Let's go.
24: I've got this.
22: Oh, you definitely got this.
23: Three.
22: Go. Come on, punch.
24: I'm trying.
22: Come on. We'll get right. I need you to focus on punching now. Boom. Good job. Good job.
23: Everybody that comes into that class, the Down the Box class, they love being here.
22: Feeling like Rocky over there.
23: You know, we're across the country now, which is fantastic, but that class that teaches individuals with Down syndrome and other intellectual disabilities how to box.
22: Hands up. Good job. Keep those hands up. Hands up.
23: Individuals with Down syndrome normally suffer from low muscle tone. So the strength portion of boxing will address that.
25: My favorite part would be punching Jonathan in the ring.
22: I'm not going down without a fight. You still got it. Time.
23: I like the thing, it doesn't limit anybody. Yeah, really. Down syndrome is, like I said before, it's an intellectual disability. It doesn't mean that I lower standards for anything at all.
22: Very good. Like, it's nothing. That's good stuff. Give me some.
25: I love cheering everybody on because I love my friends. I love coming here.
26: We're very focused and strong.
25: He's a troublemaker. He likes to cheat.
23: You know, they just want to learn. They want to work out. They want to sweat. They want to be involved. They want to have fun. And I give it to it as best as I can every single week.
22: Train like fighters in here. Ready? 1, 2, 3. Boxing! Nice job tonight, guys. Good job. Hey, good, Ryan. Way to fight, buddy.
0: Art can inspire, uplift, and give us a whole new perspective on things. On Stroke of Genius, we find creativity from all over the country and take you inside the minds of their brilliant creators. Learn how these artists make some of the most bizarre...
1: Hi, I'm Diana Wood, the crazy power wash artist.
0: Resourceful...
2: Everything around me inspires me.
0: And unique artwork from communities around the country. When you meet the people behind the art, you get to appreciate every stroke of genius. Ever walk by a really long food line and think, those people are crazy?
9: Wait 2 hours and 20 minutes to get here.
0: Why would anyone stand hours on their feet before they can sit down to eat?
10: This is the best thing I've ever had.
0: Worth the Wait takes you to the front of America's longest lines to answer one question. Is it worth the wait? From a massive 7-pound burrito to a slice of pie that has locals going crazy, we'll let you know what's worth it and what's not. This is Worth the Wait. This country is full of unusual places to see and amazing things to do. But only the locals really know where to go. On My Go-To, we discover some of the strangest...
18: This is a brain of a gorilla.
0: Most secret...
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0: 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Join us to find the places locals love on My Go-To. Nothing brings people together like a great meal. And at Bite Size, communities coming together around food is what we're all about. Join us as we take you around to some of the best and most unique restaurants around the country. You'll meet the people behind some of the best eats in town and hear the stories behind the meals.
27: Here's my father, Paco Lopez.
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0: And meet some of the customers taking on their challenges. Let us add a little flavor to your day at Bite Size. What is true kindness? How can we help our neighbors in need? Maybe it's as simple as a smile or a hug.
29: All sorts of emotions.
30: Yeah.
0: All Good is about finding everyday people doing good in their communities.
31: So they come here and they can get their food, personal items, everything.
0: Reaching out.
12: The community has a good heart. I didn't think they would have helped me like this.
0: And putting other people first.
13: It takes them back to who they were when they weren't homeless.
0: Even on a tough day, we're here for you on All Good.
21: You're watching Pumped.
32: I started playing at 4. Older brother and older sister both played, and so when it was time for me to start, I just jumped right in. I think my mom would actually say I started at 3 because I would go to their games and just started really playing. I attempted a few other sports, maybe in middle school, basketball and volleyball, but they were always just extra activities. Here I am at 30, still going. I wanted to be a goalkeeper. My older brother and sister actually both were goalkeepers. So from a young age, I trained with them at goalkeeper training. So I was probably 12 training with high schoolers. There's something about the mentality of crushing other people's goal-scoring dreams and throwing your body on the ground that maybe I have a screw loose. That's what they say about us. But I loved it. There's something about the mental side of it that I really like and appreciate. I think I always just liked competing. There's something about the game that translates to life, and that's what I've gotten out of soccer, is how to be dedicated, how to be a teammate, how to manage other people, how to manage a coach, and now I get to do that and help people as a coach. My parents moved down here when I was maybe 1 year old. Grew up in Sugar Land, moved out to Missouri City. I played soccer for Eclipse, which was the big club out there. I played there for probably 15, 16 years. I think there was never a day I dreaded going to practice, not once. They helped me to love it while also learning the core values of the game. For my high school team, I played as actually a field player most of the time. It was something that I got to cross train and enjoy myself and run around, and so that was nice. But I played on my club team, and then the big thing at the time was the Olympic Development Program. So that was something that you would make your state team, and then if you make your state team, you try out for the regional team. Make the regional team, you get a look at the national team. Well, I got the opportunity to be on the regional team pretty consistently. We got to play against pro teams in Costa Rica, which was awesome. Sophomore year, we went to Italy. Junior year went to Portugal, and then senior year back to Costa Rica. So that opportunity alone to see like the world's game at a high level gave me another taste of, oh, this is where I can go with this. I'm starting to see like more women in high level coaching roles. So that was starting to get in my mind of something I could do. So I just started to realize I can take this probably as far as I want to. I tried out for the Dash here in Houston. I became a training goalkeeper for the team. I got to dress for a few games. So, I mean, I was training and preparing with the team day in, day out. The level was high. It's the highest level I had been around. Some national team players for Canada, for the U.S. You're just learning what it's like to be a professional and that this can be a career. Title IX gave opportunity to girls to just be able to play. And being able to see that there's a future in it makes you want to keep playing instead of thinking this is just a hobby I do. Now it's something I can turn into a career at max. Or maybe at minimum it's I get a degree and I get to learn and develop a ton every single day in college, which is a pretty cool thing too. I actually was doing a coaching course when I was in North Carolina, and my friend called me, Haley Carter. She had done some work with the Afghan women's national team and was very connected in international soccer. So she said, hey, we need a goalkeeper, and we're leaving next week. We're going to go climb Kilimanjaro and play a game at the top. And I was like, what? I'm doing what? And next thing you know, the next week, I was in Tanzania climbing Mount Kilimanjaro. Very hard to breathe up there. Thank goodness I was a goalkeeper. These are women from all across the U.S. who are fighting for equality for women in sports specifically. In some of those countries, you can't play soccer as a woman. That really opened my eyes to, one, I'm very lucky to be here and that this is the experience I've had, but also not being content that just because it's better than other places, that it's good enough. So now here I am working at an awesome university about 30 minutes from my hometown. So pretty cool. As a goalkeeper, you get the whole view of the field, right? So you have to be a leader. You have to be able to communicate and you have to be able to hold your teammates accountable. And so it was a big learning experience that way. But it became something that now I really appreciate and has translated to my life. I really enjoy my day-to-day life. I really like the role I have here at Rice. I think I get a big responsibility in helping the team to be successful, and I get to do it in Houston at a university that really values their women's sports. Long term, I think it looks like being a head coach, but I think for now it is, can I get better every day and help this program get better so that when the right opportunity pops up, I get to go and do that and run from there. I come from a really, really good family. If I didn't have soccer, I don't know what my life would look like. I would not be standing right here coaching and loving the day-to-day of this job.
0: We should all be staying active. And here on Pumped, we show you all the different ways members of your community are keeping in shape. Meet people who can make a gym wherever they go.
3: You can literally make anything and everything yours.
0: Proving that age is just a number.
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3: 80.
0: And challenging what we think is possible.
5: Get up, baby. Get up. That's what I love.
3: Can't breathe.
0: So put on your sweats and join us to get pumped. The extraordinary bond we have with our pets is unlike any other. Here on Pet Project, we consider our furry friends members of the family, and we know you do, too. So we're introducing you to some of the most amazing pets we've met.
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17: What do you say to guys who think, hey, beer, this is our domain, when you have a boss like Carol?
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21: watching Pumped.
1: With epilepsy, stress can cause a seizure. And with martial arts, I am stress-free. My name is Jesse Lenz. I am an emergency medical technician in Jefferson Center City. I started working at Jefferson in 2005. I was diagnosed with epilepsy soon after. My seizures got worse in 2011, where my amazing coworkers saved my life.
4: All right, come on, on the bag.
1: 2019, I started seizing again. To where my neurologist at Jefferson says, Jesse, the only way you will be seizure-free again is if you have surgery again.
4: There it is!
1: So, as of today, I am 931 days seizure-free because of my surgeries and my stress reliever of martial arts.
9: Jesse started about 6 months after I did. So, we trained together. And we would have tested for our first degree together, I believe, or around the same time, but unfortunately, Jesse had a setback.
4: Ready!
9: With her epilepsy.
4: Yep.
9: And most people would have just quit.
4: Come on, go!
9: Jesse does not give up.
4: Boom!
9: And it's an honor to be able to work with someone that's just so determined and does not want to let anything stand in her way of getting what she wants.
4: And to be high! Straight!
1: I never thought I'd go past first degree.
4: Hey.
1: Right now, I am looking forward to testing for my third degree black belt to prove that I can do it with my medical history. Because, hey, if I can do it, you can do it.
4: Nice job.
10: I think it's important for us to be together to celebrate Pride because, like, we all are in a community together, and there are so many people out there that feel like they can't be themselves, and we need to be able to have, as a community, show that, like, we celebrate you and we are here for you and that your rights are valid and you are valid and you don't need to be closeted.
18: This is the fourth annual Run for Love. You know, it got canceled in 2020 due to the pandemic, but it came back strong last year and even stronger this year. We saw a total of just under 1,500 people register, and I think that we're going to have a very large contribution to the LGBT Center, which I'm very happy about. We've been doing this race series for quite some time. You know, we always partner with Dick's Park and the city of Raleigh. We also have the trophy trot that's in November, and that's to raise money for Healing Transitions, which we always start right outside of. So all the volunteers that you see out on the course, most of them are Healing Transitions members. They get to run the races, they get to cheer people on, and it just provides a great experience for the park.
20: I think we need to make sure that everyone feels comfortable being themselves. And this big of an event really shows people that, hey, the whole community's letting you be you. And not everybody's going to come do a 5K. This is sort of a niche of Pride Celebration. But everyone, you know, should find their own event and celebrate in their own way. And Raleigh is such a welcoming city, and some consider us the Pride capital of the world, and we're thrilled about it.
22: To tell you what Run for Love is, you got to know what love is. And it's just like an equality thing. You love who you want, doesn't matter who it is.
10: I think love is just expansive, and love is kind, of course, which is very cliche, but love is just an amazing thing that we can all join together and celebrate and be together.
23: Love is for everybody, not just one certain group. We're all one team, the human race. And here today's team, we like to spread love and, you know, support everybody.
18: Love to me is community. I don't think a lot of races have this many people cheering on every finisher in the final shoot. Everyone around here, they're sweaty. I've been cheering my butt off all morning. And Raleigh came out, showed up, and did a great job today.
24: I've ran over 100 half marathons, completed 16 marathons. I ran an ultra marathon, triathlons. I've completed 100-mile bike rides. And actually, I was the first person with Parkinson's to complete a 100-mile bike ride in under 5 hours.
25: I was diagnosed with young onset Parkinson's at the age of 27. I immediately went into anger, and to be honest, that led to depression. For the next 8 years, I actually did nothing. I did absolutely the bare minimum I needed to do. And at this point, the disease has progressed to the point where I would lose balance all the time. One day, I was carrying my then 10-month-old son because I proceeded down the stairs and I lost balance. I kept him above my body, so I took the brunt of the fall. But really, the hardest part for me is when I hit the bottom of the stairs, I saw my daughter and my wife staring at me because they witnessed the fall. I knew then at that time that I needed to make a change. I couldn't change the fact that I had Parkinson's, but I can certainly change the way that I lived with it. Every day, I went further and further, and before you know it, I was walking around the block. Next thing you know, these blocks became miles, right? And then I started running, and I just kept pushing the limits. I didn't stop there. Fitness was making me feel better. I noticed that I would feel good for a period of time afterwards, and I decided to incorporate that into my everyday life a little bit more. I broke a Guinness World Record for the number of chest-to-ground burpees in 1 minute. Seeing that I'm able to make my body stronger and sort of turn back the clock a little bit against Parkinson's, it gave me hope. My wife and I have helped raise more than $700,000 for Parkinson's research. In my advocacy work for raising Parkinson's awareness, there's a really underserved community, and that's the minority community in the Parkinson's world. I grew up in Taiwan. My family and I immigrated here to the United States in the mid-80s. I was about 10 years old. Just like everything in the 1970s, I was made in Taiwan. We came to the United States with nothing. My brothers and I didn't speak any English. When I was diagnosed with Parkinson's, the culture for Asian families is, oh my goodness, there's a disease. It's a sign of weakness. So let's not talk about the disease. Sharing my story, I noticed that it helped others. So one of the goals for me in my advocacy work is to make sure that we lessen that cultural gap. It's hard. It's hard. Parkinson's sucks. Doesn't matter how hard I train, doesn't matter. I'm never going to be able to outrun the disease, and I know that. But I keep doing these things because if I can stay pace with a progressing disease, that means I'm winning.
3: Have a favorite spot to get pumped? Tell us on social media.
0: We should all be staying active. 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Meet people who can make a gym wherever they go.
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31: We're at the Houston Farmers Market in Houston, Texas. Every city needs to have a great farmers market. This is where you have local farmers and local vendors bringing their craft products. The goal is to continue to expand on and improve the farmers market that has been here, maintaining the culture and the history that has been here for the last 80 years, and yet bringing to it some new and modern things and continuing to add more features and continue to express what Houston is and the diversity of Houston. The place from the 40s was really a very open-air market. It was, at that time, the modern thing. And then through the 60s and 70s, frankly, it began to struggle financially, just like all of the city of Houston in the late 70s. And in the 80s, began to fall a little bit into disrepair. However, it continued to serve as a good open-air market. We recognized the opportunity to come in and improve that. We brought in new metal buildings and intentionally did not want to become a local retail center. I really wanted to see it become something special and live up to its potential and have the city of Houston have a farmers market that would be equivalent to the farmers markets you see in other great cities around the world. biggest changes are the big pavilion in the middle between the two concrete sheds that's, you know, 40 feet high and has ceiling fans and is designed to capture the breezes from the east to the west and keep it in the shade and out of the rain all year round. That was a new modern amenity where it used to be just a blacktop parking lot in between those buildings. We wanted to provide food and beverage because at the time it was only a produce market, and we wanted to see proteins added and we wanted to see food and beverage service added so that there was a reason for people to come up here, bring their families, and enjoy this space the way that you see other markets around the world. We're able to bring on RC Ranch, our first butcher's market, in here. RC Ranch is a craft beef ranch in Bailey's Prairie, Texas. We raise a breed of cattle called Wagyu, which came from Japan and are genetically predisposed to marble, exceptional beef. We built our business based on the premise that people care more than ever about where their food comes from. Marbling is what makes beef flavorful, tender, all those things that you want that make beef prime. Well, Wagyu is that all the time. We're well above prime. The other thing is the type of fat. It's a low melting point fat, very high in oleic acid. We're USDA inspected. We demand highest level of quality across the board. Local, know where your food comes from is super important to us, not only with our beef, but with the products that we source to bring in to sell to our customers in the Heights as well. It's just a really great feeling to look, get somebody, especially a first timer that tries it and goes, wow, I've never had anything like this.
2: General Store is a little neighborhood market that really focuses on sourcing local. We carry over 200 locally sourced products from the Houston area and greater Texas. We actually specialize in barbecue, so it's kind of a nice pairing. You get a chance to come into the shop, buy a few local goods, take some barbecue home for the family. We started in the middle of this tiny little neighborhood, and we've made a pretty big impact, I think, in the city. People come from all over the city to check out these local products that we carry. We really felt like the Houston Farmers Market would really appreciate something like that. And we thought it would be a great contribution to the overall complex. Given the number of products that we source, we're able to support a lot of really wonderful local businesses, which I think is really what the Houston Farmers Market is all about. We are scheduled to open in the beginning of 2023.
31: Crawfish and Noodles will be opening soon.
6: Crawfish and Noodles, it influences heavily on authentic traditional Vietnamese food, and that's the first half, and the second half is the Cajun. It's all based in Louisiana, like how the Louisiana does crawfish, and it just has our Vietnamese flair to it.
8: We favor for the crawfish, the Cajun style, crab, calamari, and very much is on the noodle stuff.
6: We focus significantly on the prep side. We don't cut any corners when we prepare anything. We do everything the traditional way, and we just, you know, modernize it in an American way.
8: When the people come to Crawfish and Noodle, we want to give the customer that feeling that you're coming to the comfort place to eat homemade meal. And everything has to be fresh on the table, cooked out from the kitchen.
31: And then we were able to open the Texas-themed Wild Oats in February of 2022.
11: This is a restaurant that is a fresh take on traditional Texas. This restaurant is designed to take a deep dive into foods that are comfortable here in Texas. So I like to think of dishes that everybody knows, but where did we get them from and what cultures are they from, and do some deep dives on some comfort food, but a little bit elevated. We have a grill that is designed by Aaron Franklin. Its name is Grilly Nelson. He's awesome. We hang chickens from him every week. We do a lot of specials during brunch that are hung on Grilly Nelson. And it just imparts an amazing flavor that is so cool. Our menu changes all the time. We have a great starter section, a lot of stuff to share. Our mains are amazing. This menu is always evolving and changing because we're here at the Houston Farmers Market. We love to dip out into the market and get inspired and bring stuff back to the restaurant and cook all kinds of different fun stuff.
31: One of our largest challenges was trying to keep the tenants who have been here for the last 20, 30 years or more.
14: My name is Jose Rivera Jr., and this is my family. 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
31: 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We want to see everybody in Houston coming here and enjoying this space, you know, on a regular basis. But we also want to see that if you're in from out of town, you wouldn't dare miss the chance to come up here and see the Houston Farmers Market and experience Houston.
30: Sea Camp is a nonprofit housed within Texas A&M University Galveston campus. We are a program that allows students to have a hands-on and feet-in experience in the marine environment for ages 6 to 18. The students that participate in Sea Camp are students that have a desire to learn about the marine environment, whether they want to be marine biologists when they grow up or just curious about the marine environment. We have all types of different programs for kids that are interested in experiencing what Galveston can offer them and the marine biology and marine science that interests them. Conservation is so important to Sea Camp. We love learning about the different creatures that are in the environment. We like to look at them and see them and touch them and see why they live in that environment, why they're special, why they're important. And it gives us a whole understanding about the marine environment as the food chain and about preserving the environment that we have here. Sea Camp was founded in 1986 as a marine program to watch youth as they grow and learn about the marine environment. Kids want to be a marine biologist for different reasons. I myself fell in love with the ocean whenever I looked into the eyes of the dolphin for the first time. There's something special and magical about the ocean, and there's so much to learn. Marine biology encompasses a wide variety of things, and we love to teach that here at A&M Galveston and let the students see where they can grow in their field and grow in what they want to study and what they're passionate about and interested in. Program here at A&M Galveston. We have a sea sports program for ages 4 to 5 year olds.
9: Oh my gosh, there's a tiny baby one.
30: We have day camp programs for ages 6 to 11 where students can come for the day and get a hands-on and feed-in experience learning about the ocean. And then our residential camps here at Texas A&M Galveston, where they stay the night in our residential programs, is for ages 10 to 18. The whole week we go on all kinds of different marine adventures. We have campers from all over the world, all over the United States, but the unifying thing with all of our campers is they are passionate about the ocean, passionate about marine science. Sea Camp offers an opportunity for us to learn, grow, challenge ourselves, inspire, and connect deeper with the ocean and our friends around us. Sea Camp creates friendships that are rooted in their love for marine science and the ocean. When campers start here at the program, a lot of times they're a little nervous or shy or reserved. But once they see how the ocean connects us all, how excited we are about the program, they get to know their instructors, they get to know their fellow students, they really get to explore and have that freedom to dream and get excited about what they want to do and just get excited about the marine environment. It's a connection that will last many, many years. The ocean is beautiful. There's so much to learn. I could never claim to know everything about the ocean, but the more you learn, the more you're in it, the more you take one foot in and put those hands in there and see what those fish are and identify them and look in the marine environment and get that experience, it will grow you phenomenally.
15: We should all be staying active, and here on Pumped, we show you all the different ways members of your community are keeping in shape. Meet people who can make a gym wherever they go.
5: You can literally make anything and everything yours.
15: Proving that age is just a number.
16: How old are you?
5: 80.
15: And challenging what we think is possible.
7: Get up, baby! Get up! That's what I love! I can't breathe.
15: So put on your sweats and join us to get pumped. The extraordinary bond we have with our pets is unlike any other. Here on Pet Project, we consider our furry friends members of the family, and we know you do, too. So we're introducing you to some of the most amazing pets we've met.
10: This is a duck I keep seeing everywhere.
15: The owners who go above and beyond to help them out.
16: I could tell it was love at first sight.
15: And the stories of resilient pets that inspire us all.
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15: 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On Stroke of Genius, we find creativity from all over the country and take you inside the minds of their brilliant creators. Learn how these artists make some of the most bizarre...
18: Hi, I'm Diana Wood, the crazy power wash artist.
15: Resourceful...
19: Everything around me inspires me.
15: And unique artwork from communities around the country. When you meet the people behind the art, you get to appreciate every stroke of genius. Walk down any street in America and take a moment to listen to the locals. They know the way.
20: One of the great parts about exploring San Francisco is discovering all the great parks we have here.
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15: They care about their neighbors.
23: We just believe in our hearts about giving back.
15: So let's explore this country with the people who know it best. This is Localish.
24: Look at these colors. They're absolutely gorgeous.
26: And that's it. Like, why is it so easy?
28: Kitsch has been something that I've been talking with the team with since day one. And when it was proposed to me, I was like, this is really brilliant. What's happening? How y'all doing today? Good? My name is Chris Shepherd, and we're going to make some chicken thighs today. All you're doing is turning the oven on. Half a bunch of parsley. You're just going to tear this up. Throw it in a little blender. Kitsch gives me the opportunity to have like really direct interaction with people that enjoy watching what I do and what we do as a team. Like, it gives us the ability to answer questions. It gives interactions that normally wouldn't be able to happen.
32: Someone asked how fish sauce made it to Italy.
28: Garum is just the Italian form of fish sauce, right? I mean, you kind of got to go back and say, how did pasta make it to China? The things come up on the screen, and we answer them.
33: How do you spell garum?
28: Yeah, how do you spell garum? G-A-U-R-M. But it gives you, people can ask anything, right? And it can be like, they'll talk about your stoves at home. It'll talk about your staff. It'll talk about what's coming up on the menus. And if it's people that really know what we're doing.
34: Lemon juice, Calabrian.
28: I think it gives them the opportunity to kind of get an insight. You get to feel that energy. You get to feel that true conversation, that true connection.
34: This can go on the grill, this can go on an oven, you can sear this. Any way you want to do this is actually perfect.
28: Is this dish going to hit the menu somewhere? What's on the next menu? Like, anything fun that's coming up in the restaurants, because it's a really quickly interactive website.
33: Italian's like a new thing for you. What made you go with the Italian concept?
28: We were doing this at 1/5, which is it gives us the ability to kind of promote and do what we're doing. You know, from what I understand, there's scheduled events, and then there's, hey, they might get notifications if they follow that page, and it's like, hey, Chris is going to go live in 30 minutes.
34: Let's go to the stove. Let's start having fun, all right?
28: But it'll all be recorded, too, so they can go back and look at it if it's just, you know, me sitting there, like, I don't know, making gumbo one day. And I just want to record, like, this is the steps of making gumbo. That can go on my page, and it will live there. And so people can click onto it and watch it.
35: Oh, baby.
28: See? That is what I'm talking about right there. I'll probably just jump on whatever. Hey, I feel like making dinner tonight for my wife. This is what I'm going to make, you know. Or, hey, I'm going to take this over to the restaurant. We're going to hang out. Hey, we're going to fire up the pizza oven out back, and we're going to make, you know, roasted birds or wings or whatever. It just gives us the ability to kind of fire into it whenever we really want and just be a part of your lives as much as you are ours. If I can make it here, you should be able to make it at home.
34: So just a perfect chicken thigh, little just roasted broccolini, garlic, tomato.
28: It's all about just like product-based. And so as long as you can get the product or get something close to it and something that you enjoy, we can have a good time.
33: Chris, would you mind holding that dish up to the camera so we can see it a little closer?
28: Yeah, I've got to quit eating it. Pretty good.
15: Nothing brings people together like a great meal. And at Bite Size, communities coming together around food is what we're all about. Join us as we take you around to some of the best and most unique restaurants around the country. You'll meet the people behind some of the best eats in town and hear the stories behind the meals.
0: Here's my father, Paco Lopez.
15: See some of the craziest dishes they have to offer.
1: We are eating 30 feet of pasta.
15: And meet some of the customers taking on their challenges. Let us add a little flavor to your day at Bite Size. What is true kindness? How can we help our neighbors in need? Maybe it's as simple as a smile or a hug.
2: All sorts of emotions.
3: Yeah.
15: All Good is about finding everyday people doing good in their communities.
4: So they come here and they can get their food, personal items, everything.
15: Reaching out.
6: The community has a good heart. I didn't think they would have helped me like this.
15: And putting other people first.
8: It takes them back to who they were when they weren't homeless.
15: Even on a tough day, we're here for you on All Good. The extraordinary bond we have with our pets is unlike any other. Here on Pet Project, we consider our furry friends members of the family, and we know you do, too. So we're introducing you to some of the most amazing pets we've met.
11: This is a duck I keep seeing everywhere.
15: The owners who go above and beyond to help them out.
12: I could tell it was love at first sight.
15: And the stories of resilient pets that inspire us all.
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15: 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The extraordinary bond we have with our pets is unlike any other. Here on Pet Project, we consider our furry friends members of the family, and we know you do, too. So we're introducing you to some of the most amazing pets we've met.
11: This is a duck I keep seeing everywhere.
15: The owners who go above and beyond to help them out.
12: I could tell it was love at first sight.
15: And the stories of resilient pets that inspire us all.
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15: So give yourself a treat and join us on Pet Project. This country is full of unusual places to see and amazing things to do. But only the locals really know where to go. On My Go-To, we discover some of the strangest...
13: This is a brain of a gorilla.
18: ...most secret... 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
18: That means a lot to me to even say that we're in the Barbara Jordan post office. 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So that's amazing to see. They like, whoa, how the place look. Because they was like, it looks totally different than what it used to look like when I was working here. So, yes.
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27: For 2 years, people are asking themselves, what on God's green earth are you building? So we have always thought of this as a cabinet of curiosities, a mysterious box that presents a blank face to the outside, but once you get in, it's going to knock your socks off. I believe we're the first commercial building to use ETFE in any sort of large form. Typically, it's used for more public buildings. Welcome to Post Houston. This is the former USPS headquarters in downtown Houston and the grounds for the Day for Night Music Festival. This building was named for Barbara Jordan in 1987, a very famous orator and the first black woman elected to the U.S. Congress from the South. So this is a space that is extremely important as a civic icon.
29: From what I've been told, you know, not being from here, this building is one of the landmark historical buildings of Houston. The job that Lovett has done restoring it and putting this beautiful space in here is pretty amazing. In Norway, it's not a very diverse country. Coming here, it's people from all over the world and all the different cuisines. And me dropping my restaurant right in the middle of that, it opens the doors to all these different ways of preparing seafood and food and all the different ingredients and the cultures. And my food back home in Norway will change because of this.
31: He has a texture like a cancer right here. I was very involved in learning about such a historical building. But this is a great opportunity for everyone in Houston. We represent it with a lot of passion and love. The food, we kind of show people who we are, you know?
27: This thing is built to FBI security standards in the 1960s, so it is a brutalist structure from that period.
35: You could put another six-story building on top of this building and it would hold it. The structure of this building is incredibly impressive. It had this, all the bones present that allowed us to multiply times 10.
0: to be giving people a rooftop to tabletop experience. So there's a nonprofit organic farm.
2: This is not something that exists anywhere else in the world. This is only something that exists in Houston, Texas. There are many challenges to farming on the top of a roof. One is figuring out how to make sure we have the right soil conditions. We've had to learn how to irrigate. Once people realize that this is actually happening on the roof of Post, I think that it's going to be groundbreaking.
3: We're still adding more and more to the project to really kind of surprise people when they come here. Every time they come back to Post, there's something new. The building itself, though, is going to be a multifaceted cultural campus. It's going to have space for creative office and working. It's going to have space for culinary experimentation with our market hall. And it's also going to have an art space where you can have immersive art complexes.
35: We're not trying to make it look different than an existing post office that is in a psyche of the city. Our contribution to it was only the very necessary elements that would help people experience it.
15: We should all be staying active. And here on Pumped, we show you all the different ways members of your community are keeping in shape. Meet people who can make a gym wherever they go.
5: You can literally make anything and everything yours.
15: Proving that age is just a number.
7: How old are you?
5: 80.
15: And challenging what we think is possible.
9: Get up, baby. Get up. That's what I love.
10: Can't breathe.
15: So put on your sweats and join us to get pumped. The extraordinary bond we have with our pets is unlike any other. Here on Pet Project, we consider our furry friends members of the family, and we know you do too. So we're introducing you to some of the most amazing pets we've met.
16: This is a duck I keep seeing everywhere.
15: The owners who go above and beyond to help them out.
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22: I'm Shirley Curry. I'm 82 years old, and I'm the gaming grandma.
23: Go.
24: I'm Joseph Green. I'm 26 years old, and I'm Shirley's number one grandson.
25: How'd you become the grandma gamer?
22: My son gave me a computer and a game and started me in both, and I became addicted.
25: Talk about your friendship with Joseph.
22: He just would comment and talk to me on my channel.
25: So, Joseph, you got a friend who's 82 years old and playing video games?
24: Yeah, can you believe it?
25: Boo! Oh my gosh!
24: Even though there's an age difference, we have a lot of things in common and obviously lots in video games.
22: Gaming is an open world and it should be open to everybody. And everybody should accept everybody into it.

you know, R&B, pop, trap, country, jazz. So it's global music fusion. I was born in Nigeria. I picked up the violin, like, I think I was 14, plus I was going to be 15 when I picked it up. Initially, I did not like the violin. The way it was presented to me was classical music. Da, da, da. I wanted something that, you know, you can dance to, vibe to, hip-hop, R&B, jazz. I learned how to play hymns in church. That was the first thing. First 20 times in my life was in church. I was a church boy. I learned the purple gospel songs and hymns. That sparked my interest. You know, I sell any more songs. I wanted to play songs on radio, songs I would see on TV, you know. I just dedicated my whole time to playing the violin. I wanted to play something on radio or something that we dance to, you know, on the streets. So I started learning more. But my love for classical instruments started building. Now I can play way better because, you know, I've learned the right techniques playing classical music. Friends moved to Houston 2 years before I came here, so they, you know, they were just here doing their thing. And my friends were like, come to Houston, you play with some other guys who do the same music here, and decide to stay back. I started posting stuff with my friends on Facebook, and we formed a group called Classic Vibes. I recorded my first video, Hotline Bling, with my cousin. Just the way I dress like an evangelist. So I started playing covers of Afrobeat songs, playing it and making videos of it. And I just wanted to do songs that would touch every mainstream genre. Everything begins to form a De Mola sound. When I'm creating my own stuff, it all just comes together. What happens is people come, they see you perform, they love your work, they ask for your Instagram, you know, sometimes they see it all displayed and then they follow you. And then they come on my page and comment and do a lot of stuff, and everyone is having fun and is happy. Summer of 2015, I started posting a lot of videos. And then COVID hit in March. And I started posting on TikTok. And now I have close to 800,000 followers on TikTok. My Instagram, of course, has been growing. Hey, everything works together. Feelings album was the album I created in 2020/2021. And so it's a fusion of classical music, jazz, pop, R&B. Popping, for example. Popping is pop music and hip-hop. But when you listen to it, you hear some elements of jazz in it. But it has that bouncy vibe to it. But if you listen to some Tchaikovsky, there's some parts in the Nutcracker where you had some bells playing. And I wanted to simulate that bell with a part. So it started, dun, dun, dun, dun, dun. That was what inspired that. I describe my sound as global music fusion. Now, music, every genre of music, global, of course, around the world, and fusion, fusing all these sounds. So, not to put myself under pressure, right? But I've always, as a kid, seen myself as an artist performing in stadiums. I see myself performing in every country in the world. My music cuts across everyone. I see myself performing in stadiums for the rest of my life. You know, I want the violin to be way, way, way popular than saxophone. I'm sorry, saxophone, but yes. I'm sorry, but yeah, that's what I want to do.

0: 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And here on Pumped, we show you all the different ways members of your community are keeping in shape. 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
0: And challenging what we think is possible.
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5: I'm Carl Schmidt, and this is Plus Life, where we celebrate stories that inspire us, challenge us, and remind us to live boldly. 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We'll see if he can stay upright. Next, we're taking you to an immersive cocktail tasting experience. 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
5: 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At Norman's Rare Guitars, music history isn't kept behind glass, it's kept alive. For decades, Norman and his team have restored, preserved, and protected some of the world's most iconic instruments, making the shop a sanctuary for artists and music lovers alike.
8: Tucked into a Tarzana, California strip mall is Norman's Rare Guitars. For half a century, Norman Harris has turned his hobby into a thriving business and has earned the trust of elite musicians as one of the most iconic vintage guitar shops.
9: When you have some of the top people in the world who are the top musicians coming to you, other people figure, well, if they're coming there, it must be okay. And I think we've just gained

0: right now. And so I'm very lucky that I've had somebody that I love that's been with me my whole time.
1: To support him and his new bride, Norm was buying and selling vintage guitars on the side. But his real focus was the music. He was playing keyboards in a band called Kathmandu. And in 1970, they caught a break.
0: So Little Richard heard us recording in Miami at Criteria Studios, and he suggested that we would come out to California and meet Mo Austin from Warner Brothers.
1: The band eventually fizzled out, but Norm had been quietly building something else.
0: Before we moved out here, I probably had 40 or 50 guitars, and, it became like a side business. And then when I came out to California, my plan B became my plan A.
1: Word was spreading fast. Harris had built a reputation among serious players as the guy to call when you needed something rare. Then a friend called with an unusual request.
0: He said, listen, I've got a very big star over here. He had a guitar that was stolen from him, and he was looking to replace it. So we drove over to my apartment in Sherman Oaks, and I didn't tell Marlene, and as I walked through the door, I said, George Harrison's coming in. And Marlene said, yeah, right. And then George and Mal came in.
1: George bought a guitar that day, but running a business out of their apartment had run its course. It was time for a legit storefront.
0: I think the first customer that we had that came in who was well-known was James Taylor.
1: The shop kept growing, moving to larger locations twice over the next few decades. Turns out, rock and roll wasn't the only industry that needed him.
0: We were approached by a couple movies. The first one we did, I believe, was Bound for Glory. Eventually, we did Spinal Tap with Chris Guest and Rob Reiner and the whole gang there, Michael McKean and all those guys.
1: As the business flourished, so did Harris's sense of responsibility to the city that made it all possible.
0: The Midnight Mission is a homeless charity downtown L.A. If you need help, they'll help you, feed you, give you shelter, try to rehabilitate you if you have drug problems or mental problems, get you back into society.
1: On Christmas, he saw them on TV and loaded up a van with toys. But eventually, he thought bigger and had something most people don't, a Rolodex full of rock stars, an idea for a benefit concert.
0: First guy I asked was Richie Sambora, who's got a heart of gold, and he immediately said, I'm in. To play music, you have to have something in your heart, and we've raised millions of dollars.
1: As the concerts continued, Harris was facing something far more personal. In 2022, a serious health crisis changed everything.
0: I'm a miracle of modern science. I mean, I had a 14-hour cancer surgery, two stints, diabetes, but I'm up and about, and I'm still here at the store working and all that.
1: And that health scare sparked something else. His daughter, Sarah, decided the story of what her father built needed to be captured on film.
0: She started calling a lot of my friends and so many people that are in the documentary. Tom Petty, who was a very dear friend of mine, it was amazing how many people agreed to do it. And I'm very proud of it. And I think it's a really good small business story.
1: In January 2026, he chose to pass the torch to the North American Guitar Corporation.
0: I'm really proud to be associated with them. And I'm hoping that the business will last for many years down the road.
1: Norman Harris built an empire that lasted more than 50 years. His reason for starting it and coming back has never changed.
0: Music for me is magic, and it's the only real magic. When you hear a tune, it can take you back to your childhood, your first girlfriend, whatever it may be. It is amazing, and it's the only thing I can think of that can take you right there in no time. So, keep the magic alive.
2: What a reminder that every instrument carries a story, and sometimes the right one finds you. Still ahead, Rafe Durazi bounces into a workout that has absolutely no respect for gravity.
3: 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Learn how these artists make some of the most bizarre...
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3: Resourceful...
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3: 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When you meet the people behind the art, you get to appreciate every stroke of genius. 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
3: Worth the Wait takes

0: you to the front of America's longest lines to answer one question. Is it worth the wait? From a massive 7-pound burrito to a slice of pie that has locals going crazy, we'll let you know what's worth it and what's not. This is Worth the Wait. This country is full of unusual places to see and amazing things to do, but only the locals really know where to go. On My Go-To, we discover some of the strangest...
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0: ...most secret...
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0: 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Meet people who can make a gym wherever they go.
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0: And challenging what we think is possible.
5: 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Get up! That's what I love!
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7: Welcome back. Ever wondered what it's like to bounce your way into fitness? Well, today Raib's going to find out as he tries out Kangoo Jumps, the workout that's all about fun, cardio, and a serious bounce. Let's see if he can keep his balance when he gets booted up with LaWanda at Kangoo Jumps.
8: Thanks, Carl. I'm here at Kangoo Club California at Slim Body Fitness, and I'm about to get booted up for a fun fitness challenge. But before I start bouncing around, I'm joined by LaWanda Brokenborough of Kangoo Club California, and she's going to help walk us through it. How are you?
9: I'm great. How are you?
8: I'm doing great. Thank you.
9: Awesome.
8: Okay, LaWanda, let's start with the obvious. What are these space boots, and how do they actually work?
9: Yeah, so these are called Kangoo Jumps Rebound Boots, and I call them the greatest invention since sliced bread. They look weird, but they absorb up to 80% of impact, which means if someone has knee pain, back pain, shin splints, plantar fasciitis, they can run and jump like a kangaroo. It's a twist on the word kangaroo, and they don't injure themselves. So my motto is people worry about falling, but they should be worried about fainting. Balance is not an issue, but it will take the wind out of you. They are so comfortable to use, look a little quirky, but definitely give you an amazing workout without that ugly side effect of hurting your joints.
8: Fantastic.
10: It's very intuitive.
8: Well, Kangoo Club looks like a blast. What's the vibe in a typical Kangoo class? Are we talking boot camp, dance club, or something in between?
9: It is, the main vibe is intensity.
11: 4, 3, 2, right top, right, left. Good. So letting the feet touch the floor, you got it.
8: Okay, but be honest. How much coordination do I actually need to not face plant? I've got plenty of energy, but grace is debatable.
9: Well, actually, they were invented for physical therapy, so they're actually very stable because they were made for injured people. The reason why they're stable is because the bottom is shaped like a rocking chair. And I always say rocking chairs don't fall when you push them. Rocking chairs rock. And then because the bottom is wide, it's also stable that way. Double jump. 4, 3. Jumping jack. Let's go.
8: Let's talk results. How does bouncing around in these help with fitness goals? Toning, cardio, strength, is it the full package?
9: You definitely burn more calories because more muscles are engaged. And if you've ever been on a trampoline, you know it gets that heart rate up really quickly. And the other great thing about it is quite often if someone has compromised joints or back pain, they may take a class with a lot of high intensity jumping and they have to modify it, not because they don't have the stamina, but because their joints can't take it. So with this, you're able to totally put your foot on the gas.
8: What do you say to someone who's watching and thinking, that looks fun, but maybe not for me? What do you say to get them in the door and on the bounce?
9: I will say my oldest class participant is 85. So many people are not exercising because let's be real. If it hurts, we don't do it. You want to go for a walk, but your hips hurt when you do it. You're not going to do it. You're not going to stick with it, or you may be making something else worse. So this is a solution for people who are in need of something where they can get quick results, because you don't have to work out long to get a result, and you don't have to have that ugly side effect of compromising your joints. And again, balance is not an issue, so I say give it a shot. It's fun, it's safe, and it's effective. Looking good, guys!
8: You clearly love what you do. What keeps you returning to this every day?
9: Jumping without pain. I'm 50 years old and I don't feel any pain. And so it's definitely a game changer to know that I'll be 90 years old and I'll still be jumping.
4: All right, guys, that was fun and heart racing. You have to try this. And now back to our favorite kangaroo, Carl.
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12: Worth the Wait takes you to the front of America's longest lines to answer one question. Is it worth the wait? From a massive 7-pound burrito to a slice of pie that has locals going crazy, we'll let you know what's worth it and what's not. This is Worth the Wait. This country is full of unusual places to see and amazing things to do. But only the locals really know where to go. On My Go-To, we discover some of the strangest...
1: This is a brain of a gorilla.
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18: So my name is Christina Melville, and I'm a Moco jumper. I want the world to know that this is something good to do, and for the 12 years I've been doing it with me growing up, I can honestly say this did keep me out of trouble. It started in Africa, and then it was brought to the Caribbean. And you see a lot in carnivals, basically all over the Caribbean. And now it was brought here to Brooklyn. I did fall many of times. And I mean, I just learned from it so I know what to do next time. It's something good to do for the youth to do. And you basically get to experience new

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1: In the heart of downtown Los Angeles, there's an immersive cocktail experience that makes you feel like you've stepped foot into some place otherworldly. In the heart of Los Angeles's Arts District, there's a place that doesn't quite fit any category. It's part distillery, part immersive experience, and part something you never encountered before. Welcome to the obscure.
2: I wanted to make strange things because the weirder the spirit, probably the better the story. We would take things that were familiar and tell the stories behind them.
1: He studied screenwriting at Cal State Northridge, then took the practical route, a desk job that paid the bills until the economy caved in 2008.
2: I was jobless, and that really gave me a moment in time to reevaluate what my priorities were. I got this really great opportunity to go to Jim Henson Studios, sit down, and taste through spirits and the stories behind those spirits, all in this absolutely magical space. And something clicked.
1: He spent the next few years teaching himself to distill. By 2013, he was ready to launch.
2: Rattleback Rye was a brand for me that was an early attempt to start experimenting and what it would be like to create something that I could actually share.
1: All that hard work was about to pay off. And the world shut down.
2: We were founded March 17th, 2020. The paperwork came in the mail that said, congratulations on your new business. And then everything closed. That really required throwing the business plan in the trash and starting over. It was a pandemic project, but it was also an opportunity to completely start from scratch, ultimately letting my ADHD go wild.
1: Villain's Tavern, a beloved dive bar in the Arts District, sat empty. He took over the lease and got to work.
2: All of my friends were as unemployed as I was, and we decided to do something more than just watch Netflix and really start building something.
1: In 2022, the Obscure opened to the public.
2: When you walk in now, you're immediately brought into darkness. The sound of a roaring waterfall and candlelight, and it's our way of reminding people that you can leave the real world outside.
1: Behind the bar, that same creativity goes into every bottle. A night at the Obscure is equal parts education and discovery.
2: So every season we present is three different spirits and then cocktails made with those spirits.
1: Word has spread and the Obscure has become one of LA's most sought-after destinations.
2: I've been surprised by how many people celebrate their birthdays, anniversaries here with us. I look forward to welcoming more people as we continue developing and telling new stories.
1: What started off as a hobby grew into a thriving business built on passion and community.
2: Ultimately, for me, any drinking experience isn't really about what's in your hand. It's about who you're with, where you are, and the stories you can tell tomorrow.
3: So we're actually going to make two cocktails today. Both of them are crowd favorites here. The first one is blazingly simple. This one we call Serendipity, as in a simple twist of fate, because it is extremely simple, and it's made with the three faiths, Genepi, liqueur, see what we did there. So we start with lemon juice. And since the Genepi is nice and sweet on its own, we don't need to add any sugar to it. We're just going to add 2 ounces of Genepi to about a half ounce of lemon juice. If you are doing this at home and you want to just squeeze a lemon into the glass and do that, that's totally acceptable. In the meantime, I'm going to put together the Lafay's Return, which is a little more complicated. This is a hot honey old-fashioned made with the rites of fall rye. That's a little bit of saline solution. You're starting with salt and pepper on your old-fashioned. And then we are going to do a little bit of honey, a three-quarter pour of a single malt scotch, and then the rites of fall rye, which is going to bring an entirely unique aspect to it. That's about a 1.5. It's an old-fashioned style cocktail, which means it's got spirits, sugar, bitters, and water. And we're going to give this a stir. The Genepi is colored with a butterfly pea flower. So you start off with something blue. As soon as you add citrus, it goes to this intense violet. Oh, yeah. There we go. We're going to place our beautiful large ice cube. So this has an aromatic on it of rose water, and then the peated scotch goes on top, so you get the smoke up on the nose, but then just the honey black pepper and that bready pastry whiskey on the palate. This is a Collins style cocktail, so it's effectively lemon, sugar, spirit, and a little bit of soda water. And there we go.
0: Up next, Gary Delabate and a conversation about purpose, resilience, and the impact of honouring the people we've lost by continuing the work they inspired.
4: We should all be staying active. And here on Pumped, we show you all the different ways members of your community are keeping in shape. Meet people who can make a gym wherever they go.
5: You can literally make anything and everything yours.
4: Proving that age is just a number.
6: How old are you?
5: 80.
4: And challenging what we think is possible.
7: Get up, baby. Get up. That's what I love.
8: Can't breathe.
4: So put on your sweats and join us to get pumped. The extraordinary bond we have with our pets is unlike any other. Here on Pet Project, we consider our furry friends members of the family, and we know you do, too. So we're introducing you to some of the most amazing pets we've met.
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4: 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Learn how these artists make some of the most bizarre...
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4: Resourceful...
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4: And unique artwork from communities around the country. When you meet the people behind the art, you get to appreciate every stroke of genius. What is true kindness? How can we help our neighbors in need? Maybe it's as simple as a smile or a hug.
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4: All Good is about finding everyday people doing good in their communities.
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4: Reaching out.
17: The community has a good heart. I didn't think they would have helped me like this.
4: And putting other people first.
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4: Even on a tough day, we're here for you on All Good. The extraordinary bond we have with our pets is unlike any other. Here on Pet Project, we consider our furry friends members of the family, and we know you do, too. So we're introducing you to some of the most amazing pets we've met.
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0: Gary Delabate may be best known as Howard Stern's longtime producer, but his impact stretches far beyond the studio, especially in the way he honours his brother Stephen and advocates for HIV awareness. Gary Delabate, it's good to see you, sir.
19: Good to see you too. Thank you for having me.
0: You have been part of one of pop culture's biggest machines, I think is the right way to describe it, for decades. Outside of the studio, when the microphones are off, who's Gary Delabate these days?
19: I mean, listen, I live in the suburbs. I'm a dad. I love my kids. I'm married. I love my wife. I'm very active in the community. I'm very involved with some local charities. I was the head of Parks and Rec in my town for 10 years. So I like just leading a very normal suburban life.
0: Well, you talk about being active in the community. You're certainly active in the HIV community. Earlier this year, you were honored for your HIV advocacy. This all started really after losing your brother Stephen to AIDS. What was that moment like for you receiving that recognition earlier this year, knowing that something born from loss has actually helped save and educate so many others?
19: Well, especially because it was from the Elizabeth Taylor AIDS Foundation. So Elizabeth Taylor's grandson was there. It was very cool to meet him. So it all tied together because my mother was alive, you know, she would have been... My joke at the end of when I gave my speech, I said, if my mother was here, she would have taken that award and put it on her mantle, and she would have gone, Elizabeth Taylor gave my son an award.
0: God bless our mothers. Can we talk about your brother for a minute?
19: Please.
0: Yeah, look, you, in the book, there was several parts about Stephen that stood out to me as a person who's living with HIV. One of the moments in the book, you describe... Stephen being surrounded by orange crates full of records that he'd listened to for hours. When you picture that scene now, what does it bring up? Is it the music? Is it the memories? Or is it the connection you still feel with him?
19: Well, it's all of those things. You know, he had a great love of music. Both my brothers did. They had a great love of music. And, you know, when my brother passed away, I inherited his record collection, which oddly made me laugh really hard because it had an inordinate amount of Judy Garland and Liza Minnelli records in it, which my mother used to listen to. But he listened to all kinds of music, and I appreciated that. And I think of, yeah, that he and I would go to concerts together. I remember he took me to see Sylvester. Do you remember Sylvester?
0: Come on, do I remember Sylvester?
19: And I went to it because he was a huge disco artist, unaware that my brother went to it because he was a huge disco artist and also like a gay icon.
0: And when Stephen got sick, I think the AIDS crisis was relatively still new and, certainly terrifying. You've written about how shocking and painful that period was. When you think about it now, what stays with you? Is it the heartbreak or more the strength that it forced you and your family to find?
19: The stigma and how, you know, we were afraid to tell friends, but I found that people surprised me, mostly for the good. Mostly people were good. People were like, that is super sad. What can we do to help? Nobody was negative about it, or at least they weren't to my face. And
0: yeah, absolutely. After everything, the chaos, the career, the loss, the love, how has your idea of happiness evolved?
19: I'll be 65 in a couple of months. You know, you start to mellow. I think I'm happier. I think I want to do some things in my life. I'm looking forward to the possibility of grandchildren and traveling and, you know, just kind of like just enjoying, you know, I worked hard most of my life and now I'd like to enjoy it a little bit.
0: And lastly, what is the plus in your life right now? The thing that makes it all worth it?
19: Of course, I love my kids and they make it all worth it. And I'm very happy to have them. They turned out to be amazing people. I think the charity work is the thing you'd asked me earlier, what keeps me grounded, but it also brings me great joy. I do enjoy doing it. I love when we have great successes. As you said, a lot of these things are going away. I've been working with Lifebeat for over, got to be 30 plus years now, and now we're part of the Elizabeth Taylor AIDS Foundation, but it just brings me happiness. You know, it's one of those things like I could see myself being retired and just volunteering for a charity. And I said in one of my speeches, I said, you know, you should try it. It makes you feel good. It actually does make you feel good.
0: Well, Gary Delabate, it has been a big plus getting to meet you via Zoom and have this conversation. Thanks so much for making the time and for all you do, especially as it relates to HIV.
19: It's been a pleasure.
0: Gary's story is a beautiful reminder that advocacy can start with something as simple as love and grow into something that changes lives. Hey, that's all for today's episode of Plus Life. I'm Carl Schmidt. Thanks for watching and being a part of this conversation. Stay connected with us at Plus Life Media. Share what inspires you and keep lifting each other up. We'll see you next time.
4: What is true kindness? 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
8: Yeah.
4: All Good is about finding everyday people doing good in their communities.
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15: I may pop you some popcorn.
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20: That's what life is all about.
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4: You're watching Local-ish.
22: We're basically just two sisters that like anything scary.
23: And telling ghost stories, urban legends.
22: And ghost hunting.
23: We're at Sacramento Historic City Cemetery, and it's the oldest cemetery in Sacramento.
22: And today we're here, and we're looking for May Woolsey's gravestone, which is right here. She is known to be a very prominent spirit in the cemetery. May Woolsey died in 1879 when she was 12 years old from cerebritis. And some do say that they see her wandering around her gravestone at night and playing around the cemetery. So that's definitely something spooky. Is Mae Woolsey here?
23: We will try to contact her with our ghost meter.
22: Spirits don't necessarily have voices, so they would be able to emit their energy through these devices to communicate with us.
1: Are we afraid of ghosts? Yes, but no. Yeah? Okay.
2: Okay.
6: Hi, I'm Danielle.
8: And I'm Lillian.
6: And we are the Ghostly Sisters.
1: We started this when I think I was 12.
23: I was 9 years old.
6: This stuff kind of creeps me out.
1: We were just trying to think of different ideas of what to do, and then we're like, what's something that we enjoy doing? Well, scary things. They're fun. So we decided to make a little spooky channel.
22: Okay, we are here, and we have everything set up for the challenge, and now we're just waiting for it to get darker.
8: This can be really scary.
1: We've done a lot of challenges.
23: We've done, like, Bloody Mary,
1: like
23: Baby Blue.
1: Game.
22: Okay, right now... I keep on hearing noises, and then
1: we did the one man hide and seek. That challenge was actually the scariest one I've done.
22: Like, my hands are literally shaking right now. I can't stop it.
1: A few weeks after, one of my friends looked at it and she said, during that video, there was something behind you in the hallway. And I'm like, what do you mean there was no one home? And if you look on the video, it's when I'm in the kitchen and I'm talking to the camera. You see in the hallway in the back, there's like a little like white figure that keeps peeking out and peeking in. I'm like, oh shoot, that happened. That's scary. But then I'm like, new challenge.
6: Charlie, Charlie, can we play? Charlie, Charlie, can we play? Charlie.
23: I get the chills sometimes whenever I get like really scared. I still do it because it's like bonding time with sister. One of them that freaked me out was the hosting game.
8: Past midnight, about to be 1 a.m., and I'm getting ready for the game.
23: Basically, I'm inviting some sort of spirit, and I had to light matches. If the match didn't light, that the spirit that invited was gonna get me. The matches weren't lighting, so then I got scared and started crying.
1: So there was another video that we did. We created like a little entertainment skit video. At the end of the video, Lillian ran out of the house and I was supposed to run down the hallway and then trip. And then something was supposed to grab me and drag me down the hallway. And so we were like, hey, Dad, do you want to be in our video and be a witch? And during the video when we filmed, he bent down to grab me. But when I was editing the video, I noticed that when he bent down, there was something behind him. And it was a tall, slender black figure with long hair.
23: Like the one I saw at my doorway.
1: Exactly. So that was, I remember at that moment, I actually got chills and I was very freaked out.
22: This is one of the scariest challenge I think I am doing. I'm crazy.
1: Whenever we do these challenges, I'm like, what if it like something attaches to me? Or like, what if I'm like haunted forever? We don't necessarily like focus on like, oh, something bad, like bad gonna happen. It's more of like, let's do this because it's fun and like adrenaline rushing.
22: Let's get out of here. Let's get out of here. Let's just go. Come on, go.

0: I'm Brian. I'm from the north side of Chicago, and I'm an elevator operator in the Fine Arts Building. It has its ups and downs. I wound up here. The Chicago way, I knew somebody who knew somebody, and I got an interview. I was hired a week later.
1: The Chicago Youth Symphony Orchestra is based actually up in the 8th floor, and we rehearse here every weekend. And the show is Beethoven Lives Upstairs, and now the show's about to start, so.
0: The tenants, the full-time one. You get to meet them and talk with them shortly. It's only, you know, a few seconds going up, but when you see them every day, you get a nice rapport with them. A lot of them I know their birthdays even, and that surprises them every year when I'll throw that into the mix as they exit. By the way, happy birthday. What? How did you know that? Not to make it sound drudgery-like, but when you do this every day, some of that, you know, magic, it's lost. It's a job, you know. But I realize how it's appreciated, especially by the people who come here on a regular basis. Why automate everything? By and large, these are well-maintained, and they rarely break down. They're very reliable. Knock wood.
2: When he showed the symbol and he turned around and pointed up to me, the section I was in just erupted. And everybody was laughing and screaming. It was joyous. I lost my leg to sugar diabetes. May 1st of last year, I was playing golf. On May 7th, the foot was black, and they cut it off. I played golf 4 days a week. This is not a problem. It's all in your mind.
3: My mom surprised us with tickets, and you and Grant are going to the ACC tournament, and I like got emotional. I started tearing. I've never been to a Duke game, you know, watched them all on TV, so it was fantastic.
2: Oh, I've been a Duke fan, man, way back in life, back in the 60s. That was so awesome. You know, you see them, they're big, they're fast, but until you actually listen and watch them, TV doesn't do them justice. When Zion goes up for a dunk or R.J. Barrett, oh, man, it's explosive. It is.
4: So when your grandson said, hey, I'm taking your leg and we're getting attention, what was your thought?
2: It was already off. He didn't get stay long enough for me to worry about. He just took the leg off the ground and walked.
3: People were taking pictures of it, and then the guy that does the halftime show or whatnot kind of made eye contact with me from a couple rows down. And he goes, is that a leg? He kind of mouthed it to me, and I said, yeah, it's a leg. It's my grandpa's leg. It kind of took off from there, so he brought me down to the court, and he's like, look, I'm going to need you to hype the fans up with this, and then just kind of spiral from there.
5: Coming up.
6: I was welcome here, and a lot of people don't have a place where they go where they can feel welcome.
7: It's important for us to think about the Chicago that we want to envision for the future.
5: Later.
8: Just like you've heard about food deserts, we have play deserts. So I really wanted to level the playing field.
5: You're watching Localish. Nothing brings people together like a great meal. And at Bite Size, communities coming together around food is what we're all about. Join us as we take you around to some of the best and most unique restaurants around the country. You'll meet the people behind some of the best eats in town and hear the stories behind the meals.
9: Here's my father, Paco Lopez.
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5: And meet some of the customers taking on their challenges. 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What is true kindness? How can we help our neighbors in need? Maybe it's as simple as a smile or a hug.
11: All sorts of emotions.
12: Yeah.
5: All Good is about finding everyday people doing good in their communities.
13: So they come here and they can get their food, personal items, everything.
5: Reaching out.
14: The community has a good heart. I didn't think they would have helped me like this.
5: And putting other people first.
15: It takes them back to who they were when they weren't homeless.
5: Even on a tough day, we're here for you on All Good. The extraordinary bond we have with our pets is unlike any other. 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So we're introducing you to some of the most amazing pets we've met.
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5: And the stories of resilient pets that inspire us all.
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5: 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Learn how these artists make some of the most bizarre...
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5: Resourceful...
18: Everything around me inspires me.
5: And unique artwork from communities around the country. 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
19: What we're doing here is building skills, hope, and resilience.
20: We actually make benches and tables and chairs and refurbish items.
21: Makes my heart like really happy. I've loved it since I've started, and I can't imagine going anywhere else.
6: I was welcome here, and a lot of people don't have a place where they go where they can feel welcome. It's not even just something that you could be proud of, but the people around you, your family, your household, for them to be proud of you, I mean, there's no better feeling in the world.
22: Some of your trainees are currently or formerly homeless?
20: Yes.
22: What do you see in the eyes of these trainees?
19: Hope, love, perseverance.
21: It's also helping create, like, a little family with everyone we have here.
23: In the shadow of the L tracks on Lake Street, in the East Garfield Park neighborhood, there's something profound and inspiring going on in this West Side warehouse. Come with me.
22: How did Revolution Workshop come to be?
19: I was having a home built, and our contractor had hired a young man with an ankle bracelet. And this young man ended up making furniture. I'll never forget the day that he came to deliver the furniture to my house and the look of pride and just exuberance.
20: Born and raised in the city of Chicago, a single mother. My father was an addict. But for a lot of our folks, their backgrounds make my background look like I grew up in the Hamptons.
22: Many of your trainees have been in jail?
20: 75% of them are returning citizens, so yep, they have served some form of incarceration.
22: Many of your trainees have struggled with substance abuse?
20: Absolutely.
19: Many of the folks that we're helping are survivors.
20: Our whole goal is to train people in the basics of construction, safety, tool usage, basic blueprints. We also then operate a simulated work environment. So they come in here, they clock in, clock out, just like they were on a job. We actually make benches and tables and chairs and refurbish items. They deliver it to the end customer. And that interaction, in some ways, we're hoping that we can have both groups, you know, learn from each other.
6: The grip of the streets, it's unbelievable.
22: What was going on in the streets?
6: Nothing. Tragedy, loss of friends, some jail time. But did it take the change? To be honest, with Revolution Workshop, all it took was a phone call.
22: What do your kids see in your eyes these days?
6: Determination.
20: Our contractors are saying, I can't find young blood. And the average age of the construction worker is about 50 years old.
22: So it's win-win.
20: It's win-win.
22: Is this therapy?
21: Yes, it's very therapeutic for me. Honestly, it makes my heart, like, really happy. I've loved it since I've started, and I can't imagine going anywhere else.
22: When you get a text message that says, hey, I've landed a job.
20: That's why I do this.
19: It's important for us to think about the Chicago that we want to envision for the future. People simply need an opportunity.
24: Revolution!
5: You're watching Localish. 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
5: 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On Stroke of Genius, we find creativity from all over the country and take you inside the minds of their brilliant creators. Learn how these artists make some of the most bizarre...
17: Hi, I'm Diana Wood, the crazy power wash artist.
5: Resourceful...
18: Everything around me inspires me.
5: And unique artwork from communities around the country. When you meet the people behind the art, you get to appreciate every stroke of genius. Ever walk by a really long food line and think, those people are crazy?
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5: Worth the Wait takes you to the front of America's longest lines to answer one question. Is it worth the wait? From a massive 7-pound burrito to a slice of pie that has locals going crazy. We'll let you know what's worth it and what's not. This is Worth the Wait. This country is full of unusual places to see and amazing things to do. But only the locals really know where to go. On My Go-To, we discover some of the strangest...
1: This is a brain of a gorilla.
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5: And challenging what we think is possible.
24: 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Get up. That's what I love.
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5: 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But only the locals really know where to go. On My Go-To, we discover some of the strangest...
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25: So this family took a school bus and turned it into their home so that they could travel the country spreading a message about mental health.
26: It's okay not to be okay. A broken arm is a broken brain, is a broken brain, is a broken arm. So that when something distressing is going on, you go to a doctor, you ask for help, you reach out, hey, this is hurting.
27: I said to Tim, what are we going to do? And he's like, they need to know that they're not alone. We can't just do it over a laptop or over the podium at, like, conferences. Let's go into communities.
28: Sometimes it can get really tiring because we're always, like, moving around to go to these different places, but I think it's overall pretty cool that they're doing this.
25: There had to be another way to do this trip.
26: No. There really wasn't. We are exactly where we're supposed to be. We love the idea of somehow being a part of, a small part of change that can really save people's lives.
25: I'm in the middle of an RV park right now. Plenty of campers all over the place, but one of them sticks out from the rest. It looks like a school bus on the outside. Inside, totally different. Beautiful cabinets. They've got a fridge. They've got a stove.
26: One of the most important elements is the coffee maker.
25: There's a skylight in the shower. At first, like, we're like, are you kidding me? Or were you just like, all right?
27: You know, I'm a control freak. I have generalized anxiety. There was something that felt so right about going out and helping others while also having an internal experience myself. This was a great way to kind of put my finger up at anxiety, if you'd like. Like, you're not dictating my life. You are a mental health advocate, and if you are feeling this way, could you imagine what other people must feel that don't have the education in mental illness like you do? That don't even know that help's available.
26: Somewhere, someplace right now, a person struggling with mental illness and addiction is being shamed, blamed, and judged. And those three things stop them in their tracks from pursuing help. Because what they start to believe is that it's their fault, they should be able to fix it. They isolate. They try things to fix it. It builds more shame. It builds more sadness and frustration and even anger. And it's just a snowball effect. And so what we want to do is intervene on that process by reminding people that this is bigger than just the symptoms and behavior that people have.
25: Advocacy at home wasn't enough. They had to take it into the communities, loaded everyone on a bus.
3: You two didn't come up with a cool nickname for this thing?
28: No, they did. They called it the Beast or something, but that's just cringy.
3: So you just call it?
28: The Bus.
3: The Bus.
28: The Bus.
25: Why is it so important to you to push onward with this, especially as someone who it sounds like this could be a stressful environment?
27: I always bring it back to mental illness. Like, we say to those struggling with mental health, don't give up. A full, rich life beyond your mental illness is absolutely possible, right? And that's how it is for us. I don't want to give up.
26: This is about avenging the loss that's already happened. They deserve to have their grief and their loved ones' lives mean something.
27: We don't give up on a process because we are uncomfortable. We need to walk the walk. We need to do what we signed up for. And we also need to teach our girls that that's what we do.
4: I like it a lot, but like sometimes it's just like I want to get off because...
7: Oh. Ow, that hurt my elbow. She's so annoying.
28: A lot of my friends are like, I don't want to talk about it, but I'm thinking, like, you really need to talk about it.
26: I think the overall message of Wide Wonder is that it's okay not to be okay. It's okay to feel out of sorts, uncertain, unsure, scared, all normal emotions. But the next level of that is not to pull back and hide with those things, but to tell someone that you trust. And then from there, it becomes this ripple effect where that person will be able to say, you're not alone, we can do this and we'll do it together. I'm not afraid of what's going on with you, and there is help out there. And so I'll stand by you.

0: This is a dying breed, a corner bar in the middle of the neighborhood in Chicago. Once upon a time, they're on every corner, but, you know, with gentrification and whatnot, they're almost all gone, especially ones in nice neighborhoods. So this is definitely a dying breed.
1: I love it. I have no desire to go anywhere else because, number one, it's so close. And, you know, all the people I know there that work there and the people I've met there over the years have become very good friends. I have my own brass plate by my seat at the bar.
2: Excuse me, sir. Can you just move just for a minute?
1: My dad used to do some handiwork for Lottie. And my mom was good friends with her just in talking and things of that nature. I first encountered her when I was about 12 years old. And they used to have a strip show there on Saturday nights in the basement. And me and my buddies, we'd lay on the sidewalk. They used to have these little half moons windows, and we're peeking in there, and she'd catch us and chase us away.
0: I mean, Lottie was quite a character. There was a lot of payoffs that used to happen over here between cops, some of the underworld, you name it, but Lottie was a trusted source on both sides of the coin.
1: I just enjoy being here. I love living around here. It's such a great neighborhood.
2: Hi, Urso.
1: And like I say, the people are just terrific.
0: If you really want to see what a corner bar in Chicago looks like, I think this is the place to go for sure.
3: Still to come.
4: Hello, baby.
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3: You're watching Localish. We should all be staying active, and here on Pumped, we show you all the different ways members of your community are keeping in shape. Meet people who can make a gym wherever they go.
6: You can literally make anything and everything yours.
3: Proving that age is just a number.
7: How old are you?
6: 80.
3: And challenging what we think is possible.
8: Get up, baby. Get up. That's what I love.
9: I can't breathe.
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15: Oh my God.
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15: Oh my God.
17: That's amazing.
15: Oh, we got a whole bag of chips on top of that. Icing on the cake. It is delicious, but I feel like this is a meal for like a week. I'm about to...
18: I'm in lobster heaven right now.
16: It's a small piece of paradise. I mean, you come on board and you really feel like you're on a small vacation. We take you for a quick 45-minute cruise down in the Hudson. Before you know it, we're back, and you're welcome to stay on board as long as you please.
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5: 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And just like you've heard about food deserts, we have play deserts. My name is Debbie, and I am the founder of Hello Baby. Hello Baby is a drop-in play space for caregiver and child in the Woodlawn neighborhood of Chicago.
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7: What color duck would you be?
17: A pink duck.
18: You like pink.
5: Play is the work of childhood, and the biggest time of brain growth is birth to 3 years old. And children who start behind tend to stay behind. So I really wanted to level the playing field in Chicago and offer a service to the South Side. We have a tale of two cities. It's hard to be a mother no matter what, and I had resources when I was raising my children, but I think in some neighborhoods it's even harder. We have a lot of places to go on the north side, and they're fee-based, but there were a lot of opportunities to take our kids. I got an unexpected inheritance, and I decided that was the time to going to where the need was the greatest.
19: Well, I feel like having a free play space that I can bring my kids and all these different programs that Hello Baby offers is really important.
20: The kids love it when they come. They play. They meet new friends. It helps the parents just get away to bring the kids somewhere safe.
21: This is a great experience to kind of get them out the house, give them new learning activities, and see how your child interacts with other kids.
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28: Circles and Ciphers got started in around 2012. It's framed as a restorative justice organization that is built off of hip-hop.
29: It's a community that welcomes everybody regardless of their flaws. And we work towards bettering, becoming our best selves, basically. That's the way that I feel about Circles and Ciphers.
28: The young people was already communicating. I think we just did a horrible job of listening. This idea of being able to sit in a space and be uncomfortable and be vulnerable and share stories with each other and listen to each other's stories, that's where community is really built, and that's where most of the listening happens.
29: And we're not necessarily talking to one person in the group, we're talking to the circle. And I feel like that means a lot because we just get to let it out there.
30: It's what I look forward to every week.
31: I think it's just a unique experience to be here, just family support. This is just like the best experience that I've had in my life.
28: What we found, though, there's a lot of healing that happens through that. Through the process of actually being blunt and sharing stories and really listening in this deep way.
32: We work with a lot of young people who are incarcerated as well. That's one of the big facets of our organization. And it's crazy, you get to see these like kind of patinas that you've kind of created or society's created in your head about, you know, people who are locked up. And then when you get to sit down and talk, and it's like all those walls come down, and you're like, wow.
0: Because we understand that, you know, everyone's different and everyone's maybe a different person, but at the end of the day, we're all human beings and we have to respect each other for who we are and who we're meant to be.
29: Regardless of what happened to us in the past, we can mend those things. Maybe we can't always mend those relationships that we have damaged, but we can prevent future relationships that we value from being damaged.
1: We couldn't have a better year to start out this pathway to Zen and being part of it with the city of Laguna Beach, kind of like a wine trail, but with massage.

0: pretty special, pretty special.
1: So there's 12 initial locations. We worked with our partners to set those up. They are spread out throughout town. So we were actually the first destination-wide offering to offer health and wellness trails. A lot of destinations are offering, you know, your typical beer and wine trail. And we thought it would be fun to incorporate all of our various wellness opportunities into a path that is spread out throughout town.
0: As part of your journey through Laguna Beach, you can do Swedish massage, deep tissue massage, aromatherapy massages, foot and hand massages, scalp massage. It's just making yourself better and feeling better about yourself is important.
1: We know we have the typical spa experiences, but we also have quirky, unique offerings that really set Laguna Beach apart from other destinations, whether it's laughter yoga, getting your dog chakra read. We have aura readings. We have yoga on the beach, taking in beautiful views. We also have 20,000 acres of wilderness, perfect for hiking and biking, and the ideal place to get your zen on.
0: All we have to do is we have to embrace what we have. We have to be good caretakers of what we have. And then add elements that can enhance that experience. So hiking in a canyon's awesome, and sweaty and getting your water and making sure you have your proper nutrition, but then coming in and finishing off with a wellness experience at our spa, not too bad.
2: Watch your back!

0: Individuals drive by and they love to shout at us, you know, for Frodo, for Narnia, as the case may be. Here it just looks like a bunch of nerds in the park hitting each other with sticks. But in all actuality, we are an international organization. We have a very extensive rule book.
1: There's a lot of structure, and we basically use all those rules with all of our weapons, all of our fighting. That's what we guide by.
2: It is a full contact sport, so you're going to get hurt. I mean, you sign a waiver for a reason.
0: You're allowed to grapple. You're allowed to shield kick. Whether it's going out there and wanting to put your friend in the dirt, or whether it's sitting underneath an awning and chatting about the week's activities, there is so much to the game that's not just, you know, whack.
3: It's like that challenge.
2: Kale. We get to hang out with other people that love the same thing we do. Everybody here has some form of love for fantasy games or like medieval history.
1: We do have doctors here. We have even army veterans. We have a lot of other people just do regular, you know, normal jobs, but they come over here, yeah. And it's like we're all just one big family.
4: If the tree wasn't there, I would have got you.
0: I remember the first time I came out. That feeling of putting a weapon in my hand and going out there and beating someone that I thought I couldn't beat, that was just super exciting. Now, as an old-timer, my job is to make sure that the game exists so that the person that showed up today for the first time can have that same experience.
5: Coming up...
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8: 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We can try.
5: You're watching Localish. 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Learn how these artists make some of the most bizarre...
9: Hi, I'm Diana Wood, the crazy power wash artist.
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0: Worth the Wait takes you to the front of America's longest lines to answer one question. Is it worth the wait? From a massive 7-pound burrito to a slice of pie that has locals going crazy, we'll let you know what's worth it and what's not. This is Worth the Wait. This country is full of unusual places to see and amazing things to do. But only the locals really know where to go. On My Go-To, we discover some of the strangest...
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0: 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This is Localish. 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
9: My name is Jennifer Jiffy Morales, and I am the owner and creator of Smash Therapy. Therapy came about because I know that people need a physical release, and so I wanted to provide a space for people where they can vent in a physical manner and not have like judgment or legal consequences. So I'll go over the rules. A lot of people come in for fun. You can cry, scream, you just can't hit the wall. So some people come in for therapeutic purposes.
10: I just need to get like the day, like the week off of me.
9: Even the people who come in for fun, they realize that there's things in their life that are bothering them.
10: It's weird to break things.
9: Even though society has been telling us for years, you're not supposed to be breaking things, we've already done it, and we've done it behind closed doors. So now we can do it in the open and not be judged for it.
10: Literally, like, the first hit like this is silly. But then, I don't know, somewhere in the middle of that, it just felt good. I feel light as a feather. And then seeing my daughter do it, and then... This is good.
9: I named it Smash Therapy because I have a therapeutic background. I knew that it would be a space where people could come to break things to potentially relieve stress. I get quite a few donations of, like, drinking bottles. Like, if people want to donate glass items. I shop at the Goodwill and Salvation Army a lot. I pick up on heavy trash day. I'm, like, dumpster diving. I'm like, hey, don't throw that away. I'll take that. And people don't understand. They're like, why do you want my trash? Don't ask me questions. Just give it to me. The idea behind it was to provide a temporary coping skill for people so that they can just kind of get their anger out or whatever emotions that they're feeling.
11: Before I was anxious, after, I don't know, how do I feel? I'm tired, I'm hot, but I feel great.
9: So we do get a lot of people who are like, oh my God, what is that? I don't want to try that. I'm so scared. They're more scared of what they have on the inside. After the first break, they're like, okay, I'm warming up a little bit more. But then they realize, like, this is fun, but at the same time, I have a lot more in me. So let me get it out here.
11: That was rough.
12: Oh, God.
11: A lot of emotions. I don't break things. You don't break glass. You don't break your plates. So it was just weird to be like, oh, you're about to really go in here and, like, smash all this stuff up.
12: I was ready to hit things when I went in there because I used to. But then when I started, it was like, oh, I needed this.
0: You're watching Localish. Coming up.
13: We love it when people from other areas come here and we get to show them, you know, what we're so proud of.
11: Cheers.
0: Later.
14: What we learn as children make us who we are as adults.
15: Mr. Vincent is very brave. He's inspirational.
14: Be kind or be nothing.
0: We should all be staying active. And here on Pumped, we show you all the different ways members of your community are keeping in shape. Meet people who can make a gym wherever they go.
16: You can literally make anything and everything yours.
0: Proving that age is just a number.
17: How old are you?
16: 80.
0: And challenging what we think is possible.
18: Get up, baby. Get up. That's what I love.
19: Can't breathe.
0: So put on your sweats and join us to get pumped. The extraordinary bond we have with our pets is unlike any other. Here on Pet Project, we consider our furry friends members of the family, and we know you do, too. So we're introducing you to some of the most amazing pets we've met.
20: This is a duck I keep seeing everywhere.
0: The owners who go above and beyond to help them out.
21: I could tell it was love at first sight.
0: And the stories of resilient pets that inspire us all.
22: I used to have them pop a wheelie on camera.
0: So give yourself a treat and join us on Pet Project. This country is full of unusual places to see and amazing things to do. But only the locals really know where to go. On My Go-To, we discover some of the strangest...
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23: Hey, guys. How's it going?
24: I've been to rodeos when I was younger where they wouldn't let me compete being openly gay. I've been beat up more than one time. I kept going until I rodeo, but at some point you get tired of being pushed around. And so when the gay rodeo came about, I'd jump on it immediately.
25: So a lot of the guys here seem to have nicknames. Why is that?
24: In our everyday life, some of us still have to be closeted. I compete under Jameson Cole as an assumed name. 2 years ago, I lost a job because a parent at the school that I taught at complained that I was gay. Many of the states where we're from, Arkansas, Texas, Oklahoma, you can still be let go for being gay.
25: What do you say to the folks who used to push you around when you'd come to the events? What do you want them to know when they see you now?
24: I'd like them to know I'm a cowboy just like they are. And look at me now. I'm successful. I'm happy. I have a family of competitors. And I still get to do what I love no matter how much they wanted me not to.
0: You're watching Localish.
26: Family business. And so everything that we do is very important to us. You know, it has a little bit of our character in the brand.
27: When I was hired on about 8 years ago, I was brought into an office and I was told that this wasn't just a brewery, it was a downtown revitalization.
26: You kind of walk around, take a tour of the brewery, there you see a lot of character, you see a lot of Mott & Stevens personality in the brewery.
27: We are a kind of diverse brewery in that we brew a lot of different styles. So we do everything from like a very traditional Kolsch style, like a German style ale, to a German Pilsner, to an English style stout. And then we'll get crazy and do like a fruited sour beer here and there, or something very American like a New England hazy IPA. So really, we try to brew the entire palette of beer.
28: Reuse, repurpose, bring work to the community, revitalize downtown.
27: We try to use as many renewable resources as we can in the production of the product. We try to limit waste in every way

0: this whole place, it's not just our product, but it's our whole culture, it's our whole atmosphere, and it's our whole character. And that's something that we just say all the time. It's our character, our character, our character.
1: We make two products, a gin and an American single malt whiskey. Actually, three now. We're putting an all Carolina rye whiskey together.
2: These have been French oak barrels that had Cabernet Sauvignon in them. So those barrels have absorbed some of the wine flavors, colors, esters. We want to taste some of that in the gin.
3: I've had people come from Scotland to come try the spirits and try the beers here. We've had people come from, it's international.
4: Cheers.
3: We've also acquired a small motor lodge, which is down the street, the Mother Earth Motor Lodge, and we like to attract people to come for a weekend and stay there and enjoy the brewery and be responsible and not have to drive.
4: Welcome to Mother Earth.
0: We got 25 rooms at the Motor Lodge, and we're going to go stay at the Motor Lodge. We'll be able to go to Mother Earth, go eat at some of the local restaurants, and then walk back. We love it when people from other areas come here, and we get to show them, you know, what we're so proud of. And it's just very fulfilling at the end of the day to love where you live and be super proud of your community.

0: still to come.
1: 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We are definitely for special, special needs animals.
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0: You're watching Localish. We should all be staying active, and here on Pumped, we show you all the different ways members of your community are keeping in shape. Meet people who can make a gym wherever they go.
3: You can literally make anything and everything yours.
0: Proving that age is just a number.
4: How old are you?
3: 80.
0: And challenging what we think is possible.
5: Get up, baby. Get up. That's what I love. I can't breathe.
0: So put on your sweats and join us to get pumped. The extraordinary bond we have with our pets is unlike any other. Here on Pet Project, we consider our furry friends members of the family, and we know you do, too. So we're introducing you to some of the most amazing pets we've met.
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0: 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Learn how these artists make some of the most bizarre...
9: Hi, I'm Diana Wood, the crazy power wash artist.
0: Resourceful...
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0: 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When you meet the people behind the art, you get to appreciate every stroke of genius. 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And who knows them better than the locals? On My Go-To, we head on down the side streets to find the beloved places you won't want to miss. Join us to find all the secret spots that the locals love on My Go-To. The extraordinary bond we have with our pets is unlike any other. Here on Pet Project, we consider our furry friends members of the family, and we know you do, too. So we're introducing you to some of the most amazing pets we've met. So give yourself a treat and join us on Pet Project. Art can inspire, uplift, and give us a whole new perspective on things. On Stroke of Genius, we find creativity from all over the country. When you meet the people behind the art, you get to appreciate every stroke of genius. You're watching Localish.
11: When you see some of these animals come in, they're frightened. They have no idea where they're going, what's happening to them. And so you'll see a peace come over them in a few days, and they know that they're in their forever home.
12: People bite me or spit me, huh?
1: My name is Robin Terrell.
11: Ruby Heron.
13: Sean Price.
1: We're at Figment Ranch Llamas in Cypress, Texas. There are three of us that are the owners that are here, and we all had a mission in life, and that was to rescue animals.
11: We're a mix of partners here. I'm from East Texas and a poor country girl. Robin is a retired teacher. She works so well with the special needs. Then we have Sean.
13: I do the physical work. Ruby does the yard work. I love that part, so I don't have to.
11: Some days I have poop duty.
1: Here at Figment Ranch, we are a 501c3 nonprofit rescue organization. We rescue llamas and alpacas and other animals on a discriminatory basis.
11: Oh, my goodness. You're liable to see the giant cicada tortoises, redfoot tortoises. We have turkeys, goats, sheep, llamas, and alpacas, of course. We have one unique one that we just got. It's a little mini pig.
1: We are not just a rescue facility for dogs and cats. We are definitely, you know, for special, special needs animals.
14: One reason that I'm so impressed with Figment Ranch Foundation is that two of the managing owners of this ranch are both women in agriculture. From the boardroom to the barn, we're finding more and more women wanting to be involved in agriculture, and llamas is one way to do it.
1: When we were all younger, we had jobs, and we used llamas and alpacas in different ways, and we would breed them. Now, we are a rescue. And so the people bring us llamas when they can't care for them anymore, if they see someone's abused, whether it be a llama or an alpaca. Figment Ranch is a total of 19 acres.
11: But we keep the main front for parties and to meet one-on-one with the animals.
2: Where else do you get a pet a llama?
1: We have a yoga event, and it is actually yoga with llamas and wine. We are doing a yoga class for an hour, and then we let llamas out to mingle with people, and they have their wine.
4: Is it, did someone style it or what?
15: I didn't know anything about the Figment Ranch before I came here for the llama yoga.
11: We actually have the gift shop right here on the premises.
1: These are the llama racks. They clean the fiber. This is old-fashioned cleaning.
11: The main thing that we sell are llama rugs.
1: Every one of these is an individual cord.
11: A llama rug is like a potato chip. You just can't have one.
1: They enjoy getting their fiber off. They're not hurt in any way when this happens to them.
13: We'll take the hair. We have different products made out of it.
1: And this wool is called wakaya.
11: All kinds of stuffed animals.
16: This is my favorite one because it's the softest.
11: Llama soap, llama dryer balls.
1: It's hypoallergenic.
11: All kind of scarves, hats. All made from llama and alpaca fiber. And this is a way that the animals even contribute to their upkeep.
13: They're always giving back.
17: It's cool that, you know, there's places like this, nonprofit. I have a house cat. I've always had dogs. I really think about animals like this guy right here.
11: So every tour, every wedding, every person that comes over here and buys something from our gift shop.
1: Ladies, I'll help y'all with anything over there.
11: It all goes to feeding and the care of the animals here because we are a 501c3.
18: They would push me into lockers, call me names, and they would beat me up.
19: Another girl told her, you know, you don't deserve to live, you should go kill yourself. That's extremely harsh.
20: It does hurt when you're called a racial slur. It makes you feel like you're worthless and you're nothing.
21: If you think you are better than somebody else, by religion, by race, by gender, you're wrong!
20: It felt really good that he was, like, on my side, supporting me. It felt like a lift off my shoulders because I still remember that day. It really affected me.
19: Bullying affects us for the rest of our lives. Is it going to stop? You know, I don't know what the future holds. But all I know is we can try.
21: We are going through this together.
19: My name is John Vincent, and I speak out against bullying in the Chicagoland area, but also across the country. Today, I'm in Westchester Middle School in Westchester, Illinois, western suburb of Syracuse, just outside of Chicago. I want to ask you a question. Is there bullying going on in this school?
22: I was bullied when I was younger. The problems we see on social media and all these terrible things that are happening to these poor kids needs to stop.
21: If you can be behind a computer to pick on somebody, that's the sign of a coward. You have no right.
22: The person who got me involved in this was Lady Gaga reaching out in a tweet after I sang one of the national anthems in the World Series. And she was also bullied when she was younger. People said she was never going to be famous or make it. And she brought that out of me to say if she can be vulnerable, this person who is on top of the world, I need to also show people I'm vulnerable so I can help others understand it's okay.
21: I want you to tell me about situations where you were either bullied or being a bully.
22: I've heard some really rough stories. It's amazing how these kids come up in front of hundreds of other kids and open up.
21: Thank you for coming up here and telling a story that is not a great story, right?
23: Having Mr. Vincent saying that I'm a hero made me feel good.
21: And what did you just say?
24: I'm a hero.
21: He's a hero. I want all you guys to be heroes.
25: There is hope and other people have experienced what they've been through.
21: Put yourself in somebody else's shoes and say, how does it feel like to be that person?
22: If you can't understand somebody hurting, understand how it would feel if you were hurting. You have to respect that.
26: I think his style is appealing to kids because he's very honest. And our kids are very honest. There's no, you know, sugarcoating it anymore.
21: Nobody deserves to take anybody's life. Nobody deserves to wish anybody to die. Nobody deserves to be physically or mentally abusive to anyone.
25: Mr. Vincent is very brave. He's inspirational.
22: We carry these scars from childhood all the way through our life. What we learn as children make us who we are as adults.
21: The main thing that I want people to take out of it is be kind or be nothing. You should want to be kind because it feels good. It's good.
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36: I think that this festival is probably almost equally as big a food festival as it is a music festival.
37: There's lots of food to choose from. The people are fantastic, so it's been a really good experience.
36: We're at Bottle Rock, to me, the best music festival in the country at the highest level, which represents Napa Valley and all that we do. It's a little different than our restaurants. It's something that our whole team enjoys doing and getting involved in. I mean, we all love music, especially this year, not having live music for so long. To be able to get that again is just tremendous.
33: You come here, and it's like you have something for your eyes, your ears, your mouth, the feel of the music on your body, right? It's something for all your senses, which is unique. Because some festivals, the music's great, but then it's like the beverages and the food's not that great.
35: And you can get, like, a delicious wine, let's say, butter Chardonnay, this rich, delicious, lovely, buttery Chardonnay, and then you can walk straight over to Goose and Gander and get the most delicious, juicy burger to go along with it. It's just the best experience ever.
38: Well, I'm very much a foodie, so coming to Napa, I was excited because I heard there were going to be lots of different options, and I'm really excited about the selection. I had a ramen burger, so Wagyu beef sandwiched between two ramen buns. Rock on, it was fantastic.
39: It's everything that you would normally see turned up 10. There's paella, and there's sushi burrito, so there's just things you wouldn't necessarily expect, and it's just delicious.
40: So this is dumplings. It's actually from L.A., so they came all the way up here to Napa just to have us have some dumplings.
41: We start at the beginning. There's a lot of food trucks, and then you walk into this culinary area, and it's all kind of upper scale, high-end food. We couldn't even decide. We were so hungry. We went from booth to booth. So there's so many options. It's really great.
35: It's exhilarating, to say the least, that we can talk about our wines. We can be at this festival. We can promote our wines, promote Napa Valley, promote Bottle Rock, and also hang out and be together at the same time.